0: Eli, two young players for Jaylen Brown, because Jaylen Brown is still in his prime. Look at 28, 29 years of age, still has four or five prime, big-time years left. And Paul George, like I say, is a good player, but you're trading an all-NBA first or second teamer for Paul George, who I like. Who wouldn't want Paul George on the team? But, I mean, for Jaylen Brown, that seems like the Celtics sort of got painted themselves into a corner by putting the rumors of Jaylen Brown on the trade market, and they figure, well, we have to trade him now because he obviously has maybe been mentally affected by this, a little ticked off, so now we have to get rid of him, and they probably got 50 cents on the dollar for him.
1: I don't get it though, Micah. How is this the return that Boston gets back? You know, you mentioned Paul George, still a nice player at 36 years old, had a decent season, but nowhere near the player right now that Jaylen Brown is. He just finished sixth in MVP. He was the finals MVP 25 months ago, and he just had the best season of his career helping the Celtics get a two seed playing the majority of the season without Tatum. Like, I'm a diehard Knicks fan. I'm still soaking in the championship, and I don't think there's 20 better players in the NBA than Jaylen Brown right now, and that's being conservative. So I just don't understand, how does Brad Stevens say yes to this return? I saw Sham Sharania, you know, report that the Celtics reportedly asked for VJ Edgecombe, who just came off a great season in his second year with Philly, or in his rookie year, excuse me. But, like, how does – it doesn't make any sense. What else could be the reasoning that this is the return?
0: Because they had to get rid of him, and they had no choice because they sort of ruined the relationship with Jaylen. You know, he's a very sensitive and very proud young man. And he figures, okay, if you guys don't want me around, then I don't need to be here. So I think emotionally he had maybe checked out. They felt that maybe in their conversations with him. I thought a couple of weeks ago, if they were sort of going this route or leaning in this route, they should have called Portland and asked for like a Denny Avdija and a Scoot Henderson in the first round pick. Get two young guys for him or something like that.
2: Mike, a lot of big moves for the Lakers this week. LeBron James announces that he's going to be moving on. Where does LeBron rank for you amongst all-time Laker greats?
0: Oh, he's right up there. Obviously, to me, the greatest all-time Laker ever will always be Magic Johnson, number one, Kobe Bryant, number two. Now, a lot of people might switch that around, and that's fine. If you pick Kobe, number one, Magic, number two, I'm not going to call you crazy. So 1, 2, 3 are Magic, Kareem, and Kobe, with Jerry West being number four. But LeBron James is right there in the starting five. He's right there with the other greats. So that's how great he's been in his 8 years. He delivered a championship. He broke records, set records, and broke records while he was here. So even though he only put in 8 years as opposed to 10 or 15 years like some other people, he's right up there in the top five of Laker legends ever.
2: Do Lakers fans treat the bubble title like a normal title?
0: Sure, they do. It's a regular title. It's a legitimate title. It's just sort of like a kind of a sterile title because it wasn't done in front of the fans. You've seen how titles, how much they matter in front of the fans just when you watch the New York Knicks this year and the Warriors over the years, and even the Lakers when Kobe was here in front of the fans. It means more to win it in front of your fans, no question about that. But it is a legitimate title, but just that the fans don't feel as connected to it because they weren't there to witness it.
1: We're talking to Michael Thompson here on BetMGM tonight, Westwood One Sports. I'm Pat Boyle. She's Kate Constable. Michael Thompson, the two-time NBA champion and a Lakers broadcaster right now for Spectrum Sportsnet. Michael, I know the news didn't break until yesterday, but was this something that was pretty much known here with LeBron that he was going to move on? I mean, I can't imagine Rob Pelinka and this new retooled Lakers front office went into free agency last night, only hours after being informed by LeBron. So do you have any insider knowledge as to how long the powers that be with the Lakers knew that LeBron was going to move on?
0: I don't think anybody had any idea which way LeBron was leaning. I thought he was going to stay because he's so entrenched here now with his home, his little girls in school here. And I thought he really enjoyed playing with Luka and Austin Reeves when he was healthy, when everybody was healthy. They had a good thing going. LeBron was the third option with those with Luka and Reeves on the floor, which was fine because that helped conserve LeBron's energy, and he didn't have to carry the team every night. And that role really seemed to suit him well as towards the end of his career, where that could even extend his career, playing with two guys who can carry the load night in and night out, where he wouldn't be required or have to do it, but yet he could step up in big moments and carry the load, but not to over 48 minutes. So I thought it was a perfect setup for him to finish out his career here, because LeBron and Luka and Austin.

0: Reeves do all the heavy lifting, and every now and then LeBron can chip in and take over from time to time. So I thought he was going to come back and give him one more run here with a healthy Luka and a healthy Reeves, because if those two guys were healthy in the playoffs, I think they might not have beat the Thunder, but they would have given the Thunder a much better series, especially since the Thunder didn't have Jalen Williams.
1: Michael, very calculatedly, LeBron announced that he was ready to move on from the Lakers after Bronny signed a new contract. Is Bronny going to be playing for the Lakers this season?
0: I think so. J.J. Redick and his staff like him. You can see the improvements in Bronny. He's a good, solid role player now. You can see the confidence level growing year by year with him. Bronny's a good player. He just gets an unfair break because he's LeBron's son, and everybody expects a lot more from him. But if you watch his progress over the last couple of years, when he gets in the game, he's a good defender. He's a good playmaker. So I think when his father's gone, if the Lakers give him a legitimate shot and put him in the rotation, he could be a solid contributor to the Lakers.
2: We're talking to Michael Thompson, the two-time NBA champion with the Lake Show, right here on BetMGM tonight. And he's a Lakers broadcaster for Spectrum Sportsnet. Michael, so now moving on, Kate and I both agreed to start the show that we think the Lakers, they might not be more talented without LeBron, but we think they're a better overall basketball team. So what did you think of the Lakers' moves today, the flurry of moves that they made, the trade for Walker Kessler, getting Quentin Grimes, getting Mamu, and getting Colin Sexton? And then part two, do you agree? Do you think that they are going to be a better overall basketball team now without LeBron, that they've been able to make these moves?
0: I think they'll be good. They're not the favorite means, but they'll be a solid playoff contender this year, somewhere in the top six, top seven. I think they'll be.
1: Pat, we may have just lost.
2: Michael, you still there? All right, so it looks like Michael Thompson dropped. Sorry, I thought I had an opportune time to take a little bite of food, and I did not. So, yeah, it looks like we lost Michael Thompson for a second. We're going to try to reconnect with him and just asking him about what he thinks of the Lakers' moves today. Kate, a little bit of a conservative answer from Michael. He said, I think they're going to be good, maybe sixth, maybe seventh. I don't know. I think they're going to be the fourth best team in the West. I really, really like the moves. But
1: seventh, I don't know. That's interesting. I think they can be better than sixth. Seven is deep. I mean, you're playing in seven. Yeah. I think they're better than a play-in team. I mean, if you can be a playoff team with LeBron, you can be a playoff team.
2: Hey, Michael, you back?
1: Kessler.
0: Yeah, I'm back.
2: All right, sweet. Yeah, so I was just asking what you think of the Lakers' moves. You think sixth or seventh best team in the West? I mean, that's not that great, in my opinion. Do you just not think maybe that Luka and Reeves with the rest of these new players can carry them?
0: You think it's not great, but it's not bad, because you got to look at how solid and how balanced, how deep the West is. Obviously, the top two are Oklahoma and San Antonio. That goes without saying. Then after that, Minnesota, Denver, Houston, if they're healthy. Phoenix is going to be improved. So you can't just say you're automatically a top four. You got to work for it and earn for it. So if you can finish six, anywhere from the top six, you got a chance to make a move and make some noise in the playoffs. But the West is deep, so you just can't be a homer and say, yeah, now the Lakers are the third best team in the West. I don't see that right now.
1: Where do you think, if you had to guess, where is LeBron James going to be playing next year?
0: I would guess if LeBron really wants, and obviously he does, to try to compete for that fifth ring, his best places to go, the closest teams to getting to the finals next year are in Cleveland, going back to Cleveland, or go to Miami and team up with Giannis and Bam Adebayo and the good shooters that Pat Riley's now putting around the big two in Miami. If you add LeBron back to the Miami mix, I think that puts Miami in the top four in the East. And, of course, if he goes to Cleveland, as deep as they are, that puts them in the top three with New York, Toronto, and the Cavs if he goes there.
2: Yeah, I mean, and look, and I would even throw in, and I hate the Sixers. I would even throw in the Sixers now that they have Jalen Brown, Maxey, and if Embiid, you know, always the caveat with Embiid is if he could stay healthy. But, you know, just specifically talking about Michael Thompson, two-time NBA champion with the Lakers, Spectrum Sportsnet Lakers broadcaster. Also, you know, Michael, what do you think, just to take it back to the moves the Lakers made today, the trade and then the extension, what do you think Walker Kessler does for both the offense and the defense and some of the shortcomings the Lakers had the last few years?
0: Well, he's not that athletic as far as speed, but he is a long, big target. So Luka likes big, tall guys he can sort of lob to. He's not as quick on the lob as DeAndre Ayton or Jackson Hayes was last year, but he is a big target in the paint. He's a good rim protector, and that's what the Lakers need and lacked last year, is a guy who's a solid and consistent rim protector, so we know he can do that. So the defense will definitely improve with Walker Kessler on the floor.
1: How much does he raise their defensive ceiling? Because the Lakers have been kind of fishing for a really good, strong center defensively for what seems like several years now. Is he that player for them this year going forward?
0: Yeah, he is a good rim protector. Nobody's with Victor Wembanyama, but he's a good shot blocker, good shot changer. And when you have that kind of guy in the paint, you saw how effective that can make your defense just from watching San Antonio, the way they can protect the rim with Wembanyama, and even sometimes with the backup center. I'm escaping my name right now. What's the big fella's name in San Antonio backs up Wemby?
2: Luke Kornet.
0: Yeah. Sorry about that, Luke. So if you can protect the rim the way the Spurs do, or even come close to that, which Walker Kessler will provide the Lakers, that'll improve their defense a lot. Because you're right, we don't have a bunch of Gary Paytons or Klay Thompsons or that kind of defender, or Michael Cooper's on the perimeter defending, or even like the Oklahoma City Thunder have Alex Caruso. But they have guys out there who are winning defenders, and now you have a guy who can protect the basket in case the defense breaks down. That gives you a huge improvement and a lot of confidence in your perimeter defenders too.
2: One more for you, Michael. Do you think there's any other moves the Lakers are making this free agency, or do you think basically today is going to be the majority of the moves that Rob Pelinka and the Lakers front office makes?
0: Yeah, it looks like they've completed their moves. They haven't told me anything, but they've done a good job signing players. And if they do anything, it'll just be minor stuff to fill out the roster. But I'd be surprised if anything else big comes down the pike here.
2: Okay. Well, Michael, we appreciate your time so much, man. You know, go enjoy USA. Still scoreless, but go enjoy that game, and we appreciate your time. Thanks so much for joining us.
0: Yeah, this USA defense, man, this goalie already had to make two saves. They got to pick it up.
2: That's right. All right, Michael, thanks so much, man. There you go. Michael Thompson, two-time NBA champion with the Lakers in the 80s and the current Lakers broadcaster for Spectrum Sportsnet. You can find him on Twitter. By the way, great Twitter handle, Kate, for Michael Thompson. Champagne and nuts. Have you ever had champagne and nuts? It's a fantastic combo.
1: I have not. I've had quite a bit of champagne. We'll leave it at that. but not champagne and nuts, no.
2: I was mostly joking. I don't know if that's a play on something. I guess it is.
1: Okay, I was going to say, Googled I've never heard that. You know, cocktail
2: so
1: nuts
2: Google
1: are
2: AI.
1: Always out at parties and, you know, fancy things.
2: Yeah, Google AI tells me champagne and nuts are a classic pairing because the high acidity and effervescence of the wine cut through the rich buttery fats of the nuts. For the best experience, match the nuts' flavor profile to the style of your bubbly, utilizing simple or elevated preparations.
1: Delish.
2: Never knew that.
1: Yeah.
2: Maybe.
1: So, Michael.
2: Maybe I'm not living the high life like Michael Thompson lives.
1: Yeah, I'm probably right there with you. I think he's been to a couple more champagne and nuts type parties than I have.
2: Well, hey, now I got a good, you know, next time I host people over, me and my girlfriend will put out some champagne and just a bowl of nuts and say, hey.
1: Yeah, there you go.
2: You guys have never had this before. My pinky in the air. I'm sorry. I thought you guys, you know, had some class. All right, we'll take a break. 310-840-4910 is the number to join the show. 0-0. Weston McKennie looks like he just had a brilliant chance for a header in the box, but didn't get good contact on it. Or Weston McKennie, excuse me, is the one that teed up the cross. and it actually deflected off the Bosnia goalkeeper and then went off one of the other Team USA players' heads. So it was like basically pinball, and it results in an opportunity, but a missed opportunity. So USA and Bosnia scoreless, 18th minute. We'll get you an update when we come back. We'll talk about the wild, wild World Cup games that happened earlier today. This tournament just keeps on giving, baby. And we'll also continue to take your phone calls and your texts on the Jaylen Brown trade. It is a massive one. It's a stunner. It makes zero sense. Paul George is the return for the Boston Celtics along with two first-round picks as Jaylen Brown forms a big three in Philly with Tyrese Maxey and Joel Embiid. 310-840-4910. I'm Pat Boyle. She's Kate Constable. 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
22: This update from the Canadian Press. Prime Minister Mark Carney is wishing everyone a happy Canada Day. In a video message, Carney says, at this decisive moment, Canadians are once again turning our conviction into action. He says Canada was founded on the great conviction that we are strongest when we're united. He was in Ottawa this morning to mark Canada Day celebrations, but thunderstorms shut down festivities this afternoon. And now Carney's planned speech in Edmonton has been canceled due to weather conditions preventing his plane from taking off. The United States says it won't renew the Canada-US-Mexico agreement on trade in its current form. Until further notice, Canada Post is suspending service to some EU countries over new customs rules for low-value shipments. A second province has joined Prince Edward Island in lowering the age for routine colorectal cancer screening from age 50 to 45. And lots is happening on the first day of NHL free agency. From the Canadian Press, I'm Naira Ahmed.
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1: All right, welcome all back. BetMGM Tonight, Westwood One Sports. I'm Pat Boyle. She's Kate Constable. The phone number to join the show, 310-840-4910. They're exiting the hydration break. 25th minute. 0-0, USA and Bosnia. We've had a couple of nervy moments for both sides so far. USA has dominated possession, but in terms of the chances, it's been about even. USA is winning possession 78-22, but Bosnia's got the only shot on goal so far, and it was a pretty big one. It required a big save from Mr. Freeze, the USA goalkeeper. Meanwhile, USA two shots, neither of them on target, but USA does have three corner kicks. They have completed 91% of their passes. Bosnia has only completed 53%. And again, possession way in favor of Team USA. But still scoreless. That's the only thing that matters, Kate. So overall, I know we're doing a show here, but from what you have watched so far, are you more nervous, less nervous, or about the same from before the game started?
2: Well, I was about to be really nervous, Pat, because I just noticed that my computer had stopped charging and was about to die here. So we got it all plugged in. That really made me nervous. We're good to go now. I'm also a little bit more nervous in the U.S. game. I've got it over on my laptop in the corner here and just peeking over every now and then. I'm not feeling too confident with where the ball's been. I think Bosnia has given the U.S. a couple decent runs for their money and opportunities that they've had to score that I'm not as confident as my 2-0 I should say prediction prior to the start of this game with I'm seeing bits and pieces and limited stuff here, so maybe I don't have the whole story in front of me, but I don't like the small bits and pieces that I have been seeing.
1: Yeah, no, that's fine. I mean, look, we're doing a show. So, obviously it's different. When I was, when the Knicks were in the NBA finals, Kate, you weren't on the air with me for any of the games, right?
2: No, I wasn't. I wish I was. That would have been entertaining to watch you just sweat during these games and try and do a radio show.
1: Yeah. So guys, listen, most other years, we got to do a show. You don't want to be talking all about a game that somebody can just easily turn off our show to watch or to listen to elsewhere. I was like, well, I'm a diehard Knicks fan. Like, we're going to do a watch party. Like, I can't pretend like it's not going on and to try to talk about, the NFL in June while the Knicks NBA Finals games are going on. So it was like literally watch party, talking about the game nonstop, breaking down the game into commercial breaks, adding on, taking calls, taking texts. This is not that level. Maybe if USA gets to like the semifinals, then we treat it like a big time watch party. So I don't blame you. I mean, I'm not watching every single second, but I'm peeking over as much as I can. It's the possession is in USA's favor big time, but other than that, the chances created, it's even, if not slightly in favor of Bosnia. They've had the more quality chances. So, yeah, I expected it to be sweaty. I said 1-1 going into overtime or extra time, and then I think the USA will win it. But so, again, I wouldn't be surprised you don't see a goal for the first half. I wouldn't be surprised if we don't see a goal until at least the hour mark.
2: So, I mean, Pat, your soccer knowledge, I'm a casual, I'll watch during World Cup type of soccer fan. But I mean, the U.S. in their first two games in group play, they scored early. Like, they put the pressure on their opponent early. Yep. They took the pressure off themselves early. So, I mean, they haven't done that, obviously, this game quite yet. We're 28 minutes in, but that's not concerning to you at all. You're still kind of just, this might be, scoring late in the second half type of thing for both of these teams.
1: Yeah, and wow, we got a potential penalty. The referee has waved it off. I thought when I just watched it here, I thought Fo Balogun from USA, from the USA, just drew a penalty there. He shook the Bosnia defender out of his cleats, and the Bosnia defender kind of grabs his arm and pulls him down, and VAR has to take another look at this because, all right, it looks like he might have gotten a sliver of his shin guard as he tried to go past him. I don't think that's going to be a penalty. I think they're going to check it, but I can't imagine this is going to be a penalty. That is very, very soft if that's a penalty. When I first saw it on the naked eye, I thought that could be a penalty. Now that they showed the replay, definitely not a penalty. And yeah, and it's not going to be one. I know there's a lot of folks that... Go ahead.
2: These guys are professional actors. Soccer players.
1: Yes, they are.
2: They are great actors. That they can sell so much. Talk about flopping in the NBA. My goodness. They need to make some... Do they have flopping rules in soccer?
1: They do. They do. You should get a yellow card they call it simulation, right? The Brits and I guess the European folks and the other soccer fans, they always got some fancy term for it. He's been given a yellow card for simulation instead of saying flopping. Yeah, like you can technically get a yellow card if you flop. Most of the time a ref won't give it, but, yeah. I mean, look, and that's, you know, just like we had the whole debate with SGA, like it's the art of selling a call. And so, yeah, at times, does it look ridiculous? Sure. And I think it's gotten better. Like, I've seen a lot of really bad flopping. I watch a lot of, you know, Premier League soccer throughout the year, too. And, USA scores! USA's got a goal! Bo Balogun, the striker, off a bad turnover from Bosnia. And now they're going to say they're waving it off. Offsides. Ah! Terrible. Offsides.
2: Oh, goal.
1: Look at this one as well.
2: My
1: got to look at this one.
2: Behind you.
1: Bosnia gives it away, and USA immediately pokes it to Balogun, and he might be a foot offside.
2: He looked a little offside.
1: Oh, man.
2: Dang.
1: I think it's offsides. Yeah, I don't think this is going to be a goal. Damn, for a hot minute, I thought that was going to stand. And wow, that's not even that long of a check. Offside, no goal. Waved off. Faux Balogun had a goal. Offside by about a foot. Pretty, pretty close. Yeah, so
2: it
1: just to
2: like
1: get back to
2: the defender on the
1: cut.
2: Back end maybe snuck back behind Balogun where Balogun was above him.
1: Yeah, it was close. It was close, but I think it was the right call. Well, hopefully we get the, you know, like the cartoon, the mannequin, you know, where they basically have the zone of offside and onside. They should show that soon because most of the time when you show the replay just on TV, like it's at an angle and it's like, what, how am I supposed, how, that's what you're giving us right now? Yeah, you got thousands, hundreds of thousands, millions of people in elation right now. And then it's ruled offside and you look at the replay that they show, the first replay, and it's like, it's just like a disjointed angle. How are you supposed to tell from that? So hopefully we get the FIFA animatronic offside that what the VAR, the assistant referee in the video booth gets to take a look at. But just to get back to the flopping thing, like, yeah, I think flopping has gotten a lot better. You know, somebody that watches Premier League soccer, I've watched, you know, World Cup, Euros for the last 20 years. Flopping used to be really bad, and yeah, they're showing it now. And he was offside by almost a full body length. It was close, but he was pretty clearly off. So the flopping has been better. But part of it, Kate, is you have to sell a call. If you get touched, if you get fouled, if you get infringed upon, like, yeah, these guys will they'll exaggerate it a little bit, but. You know, because a lot of the times, at least when I played soccer in high school, and I was a goalie, but like when we would play on the side and when I watch it, like, you know, there are guys that are strong enough. If they get a little clip, like they can fight through it, but it might stop their momentum. So would you risk that to then maybe lose possession a second or two later? Or are you going to just, you know, you're going to go down because you got kicked in the ankle or kicked in the shin guard? You're going to do that.
2: Just feel like makes it a bad product when they're on the ground all the time.
1: Well, it's hard laying on the ground and it's acting as if you just got shot. That's what I don't like.
2: Yes, that's that. It is how they act. Like it's like they need an ambulance immediately.
1: And I think part of that is probably to try to get the ref to give out a yellow card. Like if you in the moment are able to make it look like it was a really dangerous tackle and you got messed up. You know, those first second or two, but after that, like, you know, again, the writhing around on the pitch, on the grass. Some of it's time wasting too, because, you know, if you see it like in the 80th minute and the team is up and you see a guy do that, you know, you probably think to yourself, oh, he's faking it. And they probably are most of the time. They probably are most of the time. So, yeah, I agree. Flopping's not great, but it's
2: like when NBA coaches are waiting to see if they should call a challenge or not, and they send the guy up to the scorer's table to check in. Just stalling.
1: Yes. Yep, exactly. 310-840-4910. Kate, did you happen to catch the England game today? Because, my God, was that a scare for our former, what would you call it, captors? We broke away from England. You get the joke. That was quite the scare from DR Congo, who scored 7 minutes in, and England still trailed into the 75th minute when Captain Harry Kane got the tying goal and then scored the game winner in the 86th minute. Did you think, based off of watching that, are England lucky to advance? Like, should Mexico, who they're going to play next, be favored now in the next round? What did you think of England coming back?
2: I mean, I think England was lucky to advance. They did not play very well at all. They played with their food quite a bit. And, I mean, ultimately, yeah, got to advance. I'm not sure that it's necessarily like they're not playing well right now. We need to all panic and Mexico should be favored. But if they show up to this next game against Mexico and start in the manner in which they started today, you're not winning. England's not winning that game. So they need to kind of look in the mirror and get it together. But I'm not sure it'll be, I'm not sure it's like, let's hit the panic button quite yet. I think one of the things that should make England somewhat nervous is it's being played in Mexico City. Mexico's been great defensively, and the crowd, the atmosphere, all of that is, I mean, going to heavily favor Mexico. That could be a little concerning for England if that kind of gets them back on their heels a little bit early on. So I still think England should be favored, but I mean, maybe at the slightest bit based on even some of those just external factors of the crowd and all that.
1: And they are slightly favored on BetMGM just to advance to the next round. England -150, Mexico +120.
2: Okay.
1: You know, here's the reason why I loved Mexico so much going into their game last night against Ecuador. They haven't given up a goal in the tournament. They still haven't given up a goal. And not only that, Kate, you mentioned it's in Mexico City at the Estadio Azteca, the place where the Mexico national team, when they're not hosting a World Cup, like they play friendlies or they play competitive matches when they have the Gold Cup, which is like the North American version of the European Championships. They play at the Azteca. They haven't lost a competitive match there in 13 years. 13 years.
2: Really?
1: And it's not like it's the same players. It's the fact that that stadium in the city with where the elevation is, what, double Denver, right? Mexico City elevation is 7,350 feet. So it's 1.5 times Denver, playing in that elevation, and just the crowd. I mean, they are an incredible fan base. Like, they called it the 12th man. We said about Seattle, other teams and colleges have adopted that. But like, it really is. You're playing the 11 guys on the other side and you're playing the crowd. I think Mexico's going to knock England out. And I agree with you. I think they were lucky to advance because they played very poorly for the entire first half, and they get caught by surprise, and then all of a sudden that first punch, you know, like Mike Tyson said, everybody's got a plan that they get punched in the mouth. And then you get punched in the mouth, and all of a sudden you're the big favorite that's trailing, and every single minute that passed, every opportunity that went wasting, it's the pressure grows. And I give their manager, Thomas Tuchel, a ton of credit, because I think his substitutions helped them win the game. He subs in Anthony Gordon, who ends up getting both assists for Harry Kane. And he took out the right back, Jed Spence, who was getting abused by the guy from DR Congo who scored the goal. And he moved midfielder Declan Rice to right back. And DR Congo had no attack after that. They were gassed. And then, you know, on top of it, Harry Kane and England's attack really started to click. But I think their manager, Thomas Tuchel, I tweeted it as a joke. He should be knighted for the moves he made because it helped them win the game.
2: Pat, did you see the viral clip, fans going crazy in Mexico City, that looks like it should be like New Year's Eve celebrations on steroids? Is that right outside the stadium?
1: I don't know if it's right outside the stadium. I think it's downtown. I don't know if the stadium is downtown, but I think that's like their midtown Manhattan, if you will.
2: Okay.
1: Or their downtown Chicago. And it looked like an AI video. It did not look real.
2: It really
1: and
2: did.
1: Whatever drone they used, like, Famp brilliantly captured all the fireworks blowing off. And there were, I mean, yeah. I don't think it was a million people just going absolutely bonkers. So yeah, that did look like it was like New Year's Eve, and it looked like it was fake. It looked like it was AI, but it was real. And that is, it's like, that's why World Cup has been so special.
2: Yeah. And that's probably why they haven't lost. Repeat that. They haven't lost in 13 years in that stadium.
1: They haven't lost a competitive game at the Estadio Azteca in 13 years.
2: Wow. All right. I'll change my tune there. Mexico's winning tomorrow. England is done. I hear that.
1: Now, I don't know off the top of my head how many competitive games they've actually played there. It might only end up being like 10. I don't know. I'd have to double check. But I did see the stats that they haven't lost a competitive game in 13 years. I think Mexico's winning anyway, because I think they've been, I think they're like, we talk about who the dark horse is to win, you know, mm-hmm. the World Series, the Super Bowl. We talk who the dark horse is. Like, they are the dark horse. They're the one. They haven't given up a goal. They've got contributions from everybody. It's a different goal scorer every time, although Quiñones and Raul Jimenez are their main guys, and their defense is rock solid, and they're playing at home again. So if they have to play in the States for the quarterfinals, which I think they would, then maybe I would say, all right, I would pick against them. I'm not picking against them against England. I'm sad, especially not with what I saw with England barely squeaking by. And credit to the DR Congo. They were a great side. They were passionate. They played attacking football. They were really, really good. But England should not have needed to sweat that out as much as they did. 310-840-4910 is the number to join the show. We're nearing halftime. It's still scoreless. We'll get you an update when we come back. More of your calls, more of your texts on the other big topics of the day. The Jaylen Brown trade to the Sixers and the Lakers making a flurry of moves a day after LeBron moves on. I'm Pat Boyle. She's Kate Constable. This is BetMGM Tonight on Westwood One Sports.
0: We know you're jonesing for some football just like we are. And yes, we're counting. NFL training camps begin opening in 21 days. You're home for the NFL. Westwood One Sports.
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0: I'm Pat Boyle. She's Kate Constable. The phone number to join the show is 310-840-4910. That's 310-840-4910. Before we get an update on USA and Bosnia, Kate, I think I got the tweet of the night here. Somebody said, Philly sent, Philly traded a 29-year-old disgruntled and possibly misunderstood Brown in the prime of his career to New England, and Boston sent one right back. And that is A.J. Brown from the Eagles to the Patriots and Jaylen Brown from the Celtics to the Sixers. Brown for Brown, both 29 of them, both disgruntled. Cue Larry David, Curb Your Enthusiasm. Are you disgruntled?
1: That's a solid tweet right there. I'm such a bad tweeter, Pat. Like, I wish I could come up with good tweets like that.
0: Same.
1: It's like, it's a talent. It's a skill that some people have with that type of stuff. I do not have it. But that's a solid tweet right there.
0: It is. By the way, I'm watching Rich Paul, I think, said to Max Kellerman, whatever podcast that is, he said, I've talked to about 12 to 14 teams. If anyone knows LJ, which I've never heard LeBron, LBJ, I've never heard LeBron be referred to as LJ. If anyone knows LeBron, he wants to be competitive. As long as there's indoor and outdoor golf, he'll be fine. Now, the irony in that is that there's indoor golf anywhere. Anywhere. And you know, you might not be able to golf in, I mean, I'm just going to throw out a city because it's, I know it's cold in the winter. You might not be able to golf in Cleveland, which is also kind of where I think LeBron goes. You might not be able to golf in Cleveland in January, but you could probably golf in Cleveland when it's in the off season. How much golfing is LeBron really doing during the season? And that's a good question, I mean, by the way, Kate. How much golfing do you think NBA players do during the season for those of them that like golf?
1: I mean, I heard that I heard this on another podcast of someone's today, that the Warriors golf a ton during the season. Like, if they're in Miami, if they're somewhere warm, Steph will go play around. I believe I heard that on the Hoop Collective with Brian Windhorst. I have not fact checked that. I have no inside scoop onto what the Warriors are doing. I can't imagine too many players though, Pat. Like, we all know MJ used to golf during the season. No one right now golfs the way he used to before games. So I don't think there's too much golfing going on during the season. But I would say there's probably a nice top golf or two in Cleveland, right? LeBron can hit up those the links in that manner if he really needs his golf fix. Because Rich Paul said he wants to go somewhere where he can be happy. Do golf courses make him happy? Is that the key to making him happy? Or is it where he can win a championship? Is that what's going to make him happy?
0: I mean, again,
1: his happiness,
0: like,
1: is,
0: I don't know,
1: objective.
0: About you. Yeah, I don't know about you. I mean, they spend half the season on the road. So it's like, okay, that's kind of out of your control. And so when you're at home, that's, I don't know, 3 months worth of a 6 month season. And half of those days, so you have like what, maybe 45 days when you're at home that you could maybe golf during the NBA season. I mean, between the back-to-backs and 82 games in 6 months, I'm not golf. Maybe I'll golf like two or three. I don't like golf that much. I'd rather play tennis. But like, maybe I'd go golfing once a month. I'm not going golfing like every off day that I have when I'm at home. And again, maybe they're not playing 18 holes. Maybe they're only playing nine. Maybe they're just playing like an hour and a half worth. But still, like, I have a day off. I want that day off. I'm not going to then golf on top of that. Like, no thanks.
1: Well, also, Pat, like, I mean, maybe this is the girl in me, but like, if I'm married to an NBA player and he's gone all the time and he has one day at home, you're not going golfing. You're hanging out with the family, right? You're not going golfing.
0: Yeah, I don't know. Maybe a $40 million a year, whatever that check shakes out to be, each game check or every 2 weeks, maybe that would get you some freedom.
1: That might change things for me a little bit.
0: Yeah.
1: That certainly might change my tune.
0: Sure. Yeah, can I just have $500,000 to go shopping next week? By the way, USA is up 1-0. Faux Balogun scored right before we came back from a commercial break off of a deflected pass. He picked it up. Nutmegs the goalkeeper. 1-0 USA. And then just now, Faux Balogun hit the crossbar, nearly scored again. But it is about to be halftime any second. USA leading Bosnia and Herzegovina 1-0, trying to get to the round of 16. We'll get you an update when we come back. We'll reset. We got a lot to do, so get aboard if you want to join the show at 310-840-4910. I'm Pat Boyle. She's Kate Constable. And this is BetMGM Tonight, right here on Westwood One Sports.
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8: From the National Newsroom of the Canadian Press, I'm Naira Ahmed. Thunderstorms in Ottawa have messed up Prime Minister Mark Carney's Canada Day plans today. His planned Canada Day speech in Edmonton this evening has been canceled as weather conditions in Ottawa prevented his plane from taking off and he would not make it to Edmonton on time to deliver his speech there. Carney was set to visit Edmonton for a rare Canada Day visit as Albertans are set to vote this fall on whether to remain in Canada or hold a binding referendum on separation. Meanwhile, today is Governor General Louise Arbour's first Canada Day as the King's representative. In a video message, the former Supreme Court Justice says, "Let's celebrate together what unites us, not in spite of our differences, but through them."
9: This country is home to great artists, athletes, innovators, and scientists, but also to thousands of citizens who reach out to each other and demonstrate our common humanity, compassion, and solidarity. Each of you is helping to move Canada forward and shape our place in the world of tomorrow.
8: Arbour says Canada is a country that shines in many spheres, but is realistic about the challenges ahead. U.S. Customs and Border Protection officials told a hearing on Capitol Hill Tuesday that there's been a significant drop in drug seizures at the border with Canada.
10: Acting Deputy Chief Jason Schneider also told the House Border Security and Enforcement Subcommittee that there's been a decline in the number of apprehensions of undocumented immigrants. The testimony came as Republican lawmakers made claims that Mexican cartels are looking to Canada as the United States cracks down on smuggling at its southern border. Members of the Trump administration have made similar allegations, despite U.S. government data showing a minuscule volume of fentanyl being seized at the border with Canada compared with Mexico. RCMP has said there's not a pervasive cartel presence in Canada. Kelly Malone, the Canadian Press, Washington.
8: Meanwhile, the Canada-U.S.-Mexico agreement will remain in place as negotiations continue. The United States Trade Representative Jameson Greer says the U.S. is not renewing CUSMA in its current form, saying it will continue to engage with Mexico and Canada to address the agreement's shortcomings. The decision triggers a rolling annual review for up to a decade, at which point it will expire if an extension isn't agreed upon. And Canada will be in for a tough matchup when they meet Morocco in the World Cup's round of 16 on Saturday. Head coach Jesse Marsh says his team is fit and could use that to get an edge in the knockout game.
11: And especially knowing that Morocco put in 120 minutes, we have to say to ourselves, like, one of the advantages that we can have is can we be fresher and fitter and everything else. So with everything that Morocco will present us, that'll be something that we still try to do is push them again to their limit.
8: Canada advanced with a 1-0 win over South Africa on Sunday, while Morocco edged the Netherlands on penalties to earn a spot. This is the Canadian Press. In sports, lots happening on the first day of NHL free agency. The Maple Leafs have signed two-time Stanley Cup winner Sergei Bobrovsky to a three-year contract worth a reported $21 million U.S. The Leafs also added four depth forwards. Darnell Nurse's time in Edmonton is over. The Oilers traded the defenseman to San Jose for fellow blue liners Shakir Mukhmadulin and Zach Sharp. The Winnipeg Jets signed former Edmonton Oilers goalie Stuart Skinner to a two-year contract. The St. Louis Blues came to terms on a one-year, $850,000 U.S. contract with Dylan Dubé. The center was among five members of Canada's 2018 World Junior team acquitted in a high-profile sexual assault trial last summer. The Blue Jays won their Canada Day game with a 9-3 blowout against the Mets. And in World Cup action, England beat the Democratic Republic of Congo 2-1, and Belgium beat Senegal 3-2 to advance to the round of 16. The United States and Bosnia-Herzegovina face off in the late game. From the Canadian Press, I'm Naira Ahmed.
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And you can listen to the program on the Westwood One Sports app, the Odyssey app, SiriusXM, Channel 375, and hundreds of local affiliates throughout North America. Crazy show so far. In case you missed it and you're just joining us, blockbuster, brain-busting trade in the NBA that went down at about 6:15 p.m. Eastern, right in the middle of our first segment. The Boston Celtics are trading 2024 Finals MVP, five-time All-Star Jaylen Brown to the Philadelphia 76ers, and all they're getting back is 36-year-old Paul George, two first-round picks, and two second-round picks. It is a shocking trade, and it's one that makes zero sense. I think Brad Stevens is, I think he's high off his ass. To say what I'm really feeling here, Kate, about this trade, this does not make any sense. We've been trying to make sense of it all shows so far. There's really not much rationale behind it for the Boston Celtics. And the Philadelphia 76ers are now a real legit contender in the Eastern Conference. Jaylen Brown joining up with Tyrese Maxey, Joel Embiid, and VJ Edgecombe. We've also talked about the Lakers. They made some big moves today. They traded for Walker Kessler from the Jazz, finally got themselves a great rim protector, shot blocker, and lob threat. And then they signed him for a four-year, $130 million extension. They also brought in Quentin Grimes, Sandro Mamukelashvili, and Colin Sexton. And so we debated to start the show before the Jaylen Brown news. Are the Lakers now better with LeBron moving on and the moves they made today? Also, Team USA is up 1-0 at the half against Bosnia, so you want to get in on any of that. The talk and text line is 310-840-4910. That's 310-840-4910. Kate, we've had almost 3 hours to think about it here. And, you know, I keep seeing from a lot of folks that apparently the Giannis trade had a good shot of happening if the Celtics included Hugo Gonzalez. And that was where the Celtics said, no thanks, because the Celtics refused to include Hugo.

0: to the Sixers and get back Paul George and 2 first-round picks? Like, what are we talking about, Kate?
1: I hope Hugo Gonzalez gets some solid playing time this year. Averaged 14, yeah, just over 14 minutes last year. If he is not on the floor for 25 minutes a game, what are we doing? Like, if you were too, if you didn't want to give him up in the Giannis trade, this kid better be playing a major role in your organization going forward. Because and it's all hindsight. Now you know, okay, this is what you got back for Jaylen Brown, and it's not anything near what Giannis would have returned you. But if Hugo Gonzalez is what held them up for the Giannis trade, then I hope he turns out to be just this absolute superstar dynamic player. Because if not, the Celtics are going to look back and say, what in the world were we doing? Not a good look if Hugo Gonzalez ends up being out of the league or a rotational player in the next couple of years. And I don't know what Hugo Gonzalez is going to turn into. I just hope he turns into something, because the Celtics essentially passed on Giannis to keep him.
0: Yeah, he better turn into an all-star.
1: Yeah.
0: I don't want, like you said, this year, 25 minutes a game. Yeah, like that's probably fair. 10 points per game at the bare minimum. Within 3 years, he better be an all-star, and he better be a perennial all-star. Like, he better be, right alongside Jason Tatum, and that's the duo that the Boston Celtics use to be a perennial playoff team every year, because you could have had Giannis and Tatum. And I'm assuming Jaylen Brown would have went to Milwaukee, right? So you could have had Tatum, Giannis, and the rest of the squad. It would have been Tatum, Giannis, and Jaylen Brown. You could have had Tatum and Giannis, and you didn't want to include 20-year-old Hugo Gonzalez. And so now you got Paul George and 2 first-round picks from the Sixers, which might not even be that good, because the Sixers look like a pretty damn good team now. Hugo Gonzalez better be an all-star. By the way, I like Underdog NBA. I feel like they're a very reliable account on Twitter, especially if you like fantasy. They've got the lineups always, the injuries, like news, like they're always right on top of it. I don't know. I can't decipher how good Underdog NBA has been on rumors, although they normally just aggregate stuff. But according to Tony Jones, who covers the Sixers and the NBA for The Athletic, and so that should be a very reputable source. And now I'm at his page, and the Athletic NBA has reposted it 14 minutes ago. Or they've tweeted it out 14 minutes ago. The Philadelphia 76ers have expressed interest in acquiring LeBron James, a source tells Tony Jones, and at T Jones on the NBA. So if you thought the Sixers might be good after this Jaylen Brown trade, can you imagine? And I don't know if they're able to use the non-taxpayer mid-level exception on LeBron James, $15 million. But whatever space they got left before they get to the second apron, if they can acquire LeBron, and you've got Jaylen Brown, LeBron James, Tyrese Maxey, VJ Edgecombe, and Joel Embiid, that's the best team in the Eastern Conference. And that team can win a championship this year. And again, Kate, you know I'm not BSing and I'm not being hyperbolic, because I'm a diehard Knicks fan, and it would break me. As much joy as I got from a Knicks championship this year, joy to last me a lifetime, there would be more pain and torture than if a year later the Sixers win a title with LeBron and Jaylen Brown. It would be worse. It would undo the Knicks championship for me, honestly.
1: Undo it. That's too far. Right,
0: you can't undo it.
1: But I get what you're saying. And I don't think, I mean, the Sixers have not been a team whose name has been thrown around in the LeBron James sweepstake. But up until now, Jaylen Brown wasn't on the 76ers. Can you golf in Philly in the winter? No. The answer to that, no. But I'm sure they have some great courses, you know, in the fall and the spring. That opens up a whole nother option, I think, for LeBron.

0: it felt like it was between the Warriors and the Cavs, and that's just based on all the reporting from the people that cover the league and speculation and all of that. But I mean, if LeBron wants another championship, and it's, I mean, who wouldn't, right? Like, we can't necessarily blame LeBron for wanting to go somewhere to win a championship. That's the goal of playing sports. If that's what he's looking for in his final season, I think Philly might be a decent destination for that to happen. Again, also, I mean, as we always say, like, assuming Embiid stays healthy, but even if Embiid can't stay healthy throughout the entire season, LeBron James, Jaylen Brown, Tyrese Maxey, and Edgecombe, like, that's a pretty solid four right there. I don't know. I'm with you. I don't know the logistics of it all and what the Sixers, you know, their books are like. But if they can make that happen, I think they have to go for it.
1: I wonder on the flip side, Kate, is there any shot that the Celtics are going to try to go after LeBron? There's no shot. There's no chance.
0: Why do you say no chance?
1: Okay, why would they? Why would he ever go to Boston? That's maybe why. Maybe it's not why wouldn't they? Why wouldn't the Celtics go after LeBron? Why would LeBron ever go to Boston? Especially after this trade. He likes Jaylen Brown. I don't know how LeBron, what his personal friendship level is with either Paul George or Jason Tatum. He's not going to Boston. He's got a better chance of winning going to Philly. There's no chance he's going to Boston.
0: Oh, he'd have a significantly better chance winning going to Philly than to Boston next season. I mean, Boston is, especially with, I guess Mitchell Robinson, your boy, is now a Boston Celtic.
1: Yeah, that's true.
0: But it's Tatum, it's Derek White, it's Pritchard, it's Mitchell Robinson. Who am I missing?
1: Sorry, I wasn't paying attention. I was looking at a tweet that is definitely Centel.
0: My point being, Tatum, that Boston is not a championship team right now, in my opinion.
1: Like, yeah, Tatum, it's
0: Derek White,
1: it's Tatum, Derek White, Paul George, Sam Hauser, Tatum, Derek White, Sam Hauser, Peyton Pritchard, Paul George, Mitchell Robinson, Hugo Gonzalez, the great Hugo Gonzalez, Luca Garza, Baylor Shireman, Namia Shikita. Like, yeah, that's worse. Got worse in every sense of the definition. Unless there's another move coming, but we debated that. Like, are they redirecting Paul George? It does not matter, because the return that you got for Jaylen Brown is a disgrace. It's a disgrace.
0: Yes. Bottom line, yes, it's a disgrace. It's an even bigger disgrace when you could have had Giannis and what the Bucks got back for Giannis and what Walker Kessler went for today and what Desmond Bane went for a couple of years ago and Mikal Bridges. Kawhi Leonard. How old is Kawhi Leonard right now? 35?
1: Yep.
0: Like, Kawhi Leonard went for more. And Kawhi Leonard may not even be able to play, with this aspiration stuff going on. I mean, I think he will. I think, if anything, just the Clippers will be punished. And I'm sure the Raptors did their due diligence with the league office before for Kawhi. But the point being that Kawhi Leonard, at age 35, with his injury history, went for more than Jaylen Brown.
1: Yeah. 310-840-4910. All right, second half has started, Kate. Now it's, can the USA? I didn't think they would score in the first half. They got a late goal in the first half, and they got the lead. Part of me deep down thought that maybe Bosnia would score first, and the USA would have to come back, just like we saw England have to do, like we saw Belgium have to do. We got to talk about that game, by the way. But USA's got the goal first, so like, you always feel like you're the favorite. You got the goal lead. Sure, Bosnia could come back and tie it. And it feels like at worst right now, USA would be heading to overtime. But they're ahead and they're at home and they've played pretty well. So I would feel I feel a lot more confident than I did before the game. And you were the one that said 2-0. So I think that that's very much possible here. I said 1-1 going to extra time. You said 2-0. And I'd say it's probably more likely that it would go 2-0 because Bosnia is, they're not known for their offense. And now they're going to have to find an equalizing goal.
0: And I mean, they're known more so for their defense. And I mean, it kind of, the analogy that I give myself just to understand strategy in soccer a little bit better is like in the NFL, teams who want to lean on the run, slow the game down, muck it up, all of that stuff. It feels like that's kind of how Bosnia plays in terms of their defense and wanting to slow the game down a little bit, limit the number of opportunities that the U.S. has. Well, the U.S. already scored once. So that kind of, I mean, as we get deeper into the game too, that strategy kind of has to go out of the way because they need to counter and get on the board themselves. So I think that the U.S. already being up 1-0 like puts pressure on Bosnia more so than it would to a offensive, you know, a primarily offensive team that's attacking a ton versus a team like Bosnia that wants to sit back and rely on their defense.
1: Yeah, I agree. I agree 100%. So again, USA is in a great spot right now, up 1-0, 49th minute, second half just underway. Okay, we have a couple minutes here. Why don't we talk about that Belgium game? Because we talked about England and the DR Congo. That Belgium game was still going on when our show started, and it was lunacy. I mean, I put in our show rundown all the negatives about Belgium. They were down 2-0, you know, barring a miracle comeback. Is this a no-show? The end of the line for one of the great midfielders of all time, Kevin De Bruyne. And instead, they're down 2-0 in the 85th minute. They score. Then they score again 5 minutes later to tie the game. And then they win it on a penalty that was awarded basically in the final minute of extra time. In the 120th minute, you had the two sides basically fighting one another. Then Senegal was wasting time. The penalty doesn't end up getting taken for another 5 minutes, but Belgium makes it. And so they come back from 2-0 down with about 6-7 minutes to go, and they win the game in extra time. And Senegal, I mean, this is a collapse. And out of all the thrilling finishes we've seen so far at the World Cup, we get another one. It's like and maybe that's the other reason why I'm still a little bit nervous, because it feels like, Kate, every single game, maybe with the exception of Mexico and France, every single game in the knockout stages has had a late tying goal or it's had some kind of chaotic drama. And we got another, the latest installment of this in that Belgium win. What, I mean, incredible comeback. And I got to give Senegal credit. They were the better team for 95% of the game. And then they slipped up for 5 minutes and that was it.
0: I mean, you wrote in the rundown, yes, barring a miracle comeback. That kind of was a miracle comeback. Like, you scored 3 goals to win in the final. I mean, with the penalty in the final moments of the game. That's kind of miracle-esque in the World Cup. I thought Senegal was a significantly better team than Belgium, and Belgium is very lucky to be moving on, which now the U.S. will play, knock on wood, if the U.S. moves on here, where had the U.S. had Senegal in the next round, that path for the United States might have been a little bit easier into the, what would that be, the quarterfinals?
1: Yeah. Yeah, and I think you're right, and I am not a Belgium defender, but, like, you know, a lot of people said, oh, this team is fraudulent, they're frauds, like, they have no business being here, especially on the group stage. Like, okay, yeah, like, they have underperformed, and, you know, Belgium basically had their golden age at the World Cup 4 years ago, and they didn't even make it out of the group stage in that one either. If I'm not mistaken, yeah, I'm looking back. Yeah, they lost. They beat Canada, then they lost to Morocco, and they tied Croatia 0-0, and they got knocked out in the group stage. And that was like the greatest Belgium team of all time. And they couldn't even make it out of the group stage. And now 4 years later, it's like, all right, a lot of those guys now were like, they were like 30 to 32 years old. That was like their last chance. Now they've got a younger team. And so I guess expectations shouldn't have been that high, but I don't know. I still thought that they were the better team going into that game against Senegal, but then they were just getting outplayed and outclassed. And so for them to for them to come back and win that thing at the death, that I still think, yeah, Senegal was probably a better matchup. They were a faster team. They were faster than Belgium. Belgium is more X's and O's, tactical, you know, good passing team, good at whipping in crosses, but they just struggled to put the ball in the back of net until the last 5 minutes of the game. So I agree. I think the better matchup probably is Belgium. But, you know, my one friend who was all excited when they were down 2-0 and they came back and he goes, damn, I wish we would have played Belgium. I was like, first of all, let's make sure the U.S. can beat Bosnia tonight. Second of all, be careful what you wish for after Belgium ended up coming back. So, yeah, if USA holds on and wins, they will play Belgium in the round of 16. And that should be a good one. USA will probably be a slight favorite in that game.
0: I just wonder, both with Belgium and England, what this next game looks like for them. Because, like, are they vulnerable in this tournament? Are they underperforming? Does that carry on with them to the next round? Is this a wake-up call for both of those teams having to win late in the game, where they come out and look like completely different teams in this round of 16? Like, those are the questions that I have for those two teams who, because Belgium was favored over Senegal going into that game. Am I wrong on that? Like, Belgium was the team
1: to advance, they were like minus one. They were like minus 175. They weren't a huge favorite. They were definitely the favorite, though.
0: But still, so I wonder if this is enough of a wake up call for those two teams, or if they are just underperforming to the market's expectations of them so far.
1: I think for Belgium, it was definitely underperforming according to the expectations. For England, I think it was more so of a wake-up call. And I think that their starting lineup needs to be much different for the next round against Mexico. I honestly, though, Kate, I was kind of hoping that England was going to win convincingly, because then they probably would have been a bigger favorite against Mexico. And I think Mexico wins. So then I was honestly hoping that Mexico was like a...
0: You could bet Mexico.
1: Decently sized underdog, get more value on it. But now it's, you know, England's minus 150 to advance. Mexico's plus 120. So it's England is a very slight favorite in that game. But either way, I still think I don't think they're going into Mexico and winning that game. And I'll hold my hat on that stat that Mexico has not lost at the Azteca in 13 years. 310-840-4910. Phone number to join the show. We'll get more of your Jaylen Brown trade phone calls and texts when we come back. 310-840-4910. Get you an update on Team USA. They're up 1-0 right now in the 55th minute against Bosnia. I'm Pat Boyle. She's Kate Constable. This is BetMGM Tonight right here on Western One Sports.
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14: Now this update from the Canadian Press. Thunderstorms in Ottawa have messed up Prime Minister Mark Carney's Canada Day plans today. He had a planned Canada Day speech in Edmonton this evening that has now been cancelled as weather conditions in Ottawa prevented his plane from taking off. And he would not be able to make it to Edmonton on time to deliver his speech there. Meanwhile, today is Governor General Louise Arbour's first Canada Day as the King's representative. In a video message, the former Supreme Court Justice says, "Let's celebrate together what unites us, not in spite of our differences, but through them." The Canada-US-Mexico agreement will remain in place as negotiations continue. The United States Trade Representative Jameson Greer says the U.S. is not renewing CUSMA in its current form, saying it will continue to engage with Mexico and Canada to address the agreement's shortcomings. And Canada will be in for a tough matchup when they meet Morocco in the World Cup's round of 16 on Saturday. From the Canadian Press, I'm Naira Ahmed.
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1: Welcome on back. BetMGM Tonight, Westwood One Sports. I'm Pat Boyle. She's Kate Constable. The phone number to join the show is 310-840-4910. Again, that's 310-840-4910. You can call, you can text. I saw another good tweet, by the way, Kate, as we are, I want more. I feel like there needs to be more coming through the way here with this Jaylen Brown trade, going to the Sixers for Paul George and two first-round picks. By the way, there is a lot of people pretending like the Celtics got better with this trade. I can't believe it. I'm astounded. I told you there would be contrarians, Kate.
2: Who?
1: I mean, I don't want to give them any attention, but...
2: Just people on Twitter.
1: One of them is a young kid that works at WFAN, and he covers the Knicks, and he does a good job, and he knows ball, and his name's Chris Percyinen, and he's tweeted a couple of times, like, oh, the Celtics got better. The Celtics are better today. Now, again, he used the Mitchell Robinson signing as reasoning for it. But basically saying that the Celtics are better for trading Jaylen Brown. And there's just no shot. There's no shot. And I got, you know, the analytics, one analytics nerd. Oh, if you look at his, their plus minus box, you know, when Jaylen Brown is on and off the floor and he's a volume shooter and his true free field goal percentage reflect, like, shut up. So I hate when all the nerds get involved when it comes down to the MVP and the races when they're very close. But then you get all these analytics nerds to explain why Jokic is the MVP or why so-and-so is the MVP. It's like, shut up. So you got some of those people in the mix as well.
2: Here's something that I know we're going to talk a little tennis here, Pat, but here's something we could talk about later on, a poll that I just saw. Who's better, Tyrese Maxey or Jaylen Brown? Is it by far Jaylen Brown? Or is it,
1: yes,
2: is it closer? Is it 60-40 or is it 70-30?
1: I would say it's 60-40.
2: Okay.
1: By the way, sorry, did you want to continue with that?
2: No, that's all.
1: Sorry, I'm a little distracted because USA just got a red card.
2: Uh-oh.
1: Bo Balogun, the goal scorer, the striker, gets a red card for... I mean, there was a ball that was... It was a long ball sent over. I only saw the replay. I saw the back end of the replay. It bounced over, and there was a Bosnia player that had positioning for it. And Balogun, who scored the goal, tries to go and get his foot in between the Bosnia player's legs. And instead, his cleat his foot lands on the back of his leg. And then as they continue running, his foot kind of comes down on the back of his ankle. And they did a VAR review and everything. It wasn't like the referee made the call. A video assistant referee suggested that they go take a look at it and suggested a red card. And so Bo Balogun has been given a red. Not only is he out for the rest of this game and the USA has to play with 10 players, he is going to be out for the next round if USA is able to hold on and win. This is a massive loss for the next round. But on top of that, USA is down to 10 men. And they're up 1-0 in the 66th minute, but Bosnia now has a man advantage, and the playing field has just been leveled. And this is like the worst thing that could have happened. And Bosnia gets a shot on goal immediately, but it's right at the goalie Freeze, who makes the save. And this is worst case scenario. And if you were feeling confident, you shouldn't anymore, because now this is going to be a sweat of epic proportion for the final 30 minutes just to hold on and win this game 1-0. Because I can say with nearly a guarantee, as somebody that played soccer, somebody that watches soccer, there is a 99% chance USA is not scoring again. So it's now, can they keep Bosnia from scoring? and you're down to 10 men for 30 minutes. That's not easy.
2: And Bosnia has already had a chance on goal.
1: Yeah,
2: that's certainly worst case. I mean, terrible for any player in the U.S. to get a red card and be out the next round and for them to be playing one down. But for it to be that player of all players who has only have three of our what do we have now? Seven?
1: I know he scored two against Paraguay. I forget off the top of my head if he scored against Australia or Turkey.
2: I don't believe, but like for our lead goal scorer to be out now?
1: Yeah, Lohan, let me double check. So Australia was an own goal, and then Freeman and Paraguay, Balogun had two. So actually, let me see. Did he score against Turkey? He did not. So yeah, three goals, leading goal scorer, out for the rest of the game. USA down to 10 men, no matter, like, this goes to, if Bosnia comes back and ties this, they just had another shot on goal, a weak one, but another shot on goal. Even if Bosnia comes back and ties this and it goes to extra time, you don't get the man back. You're down to 10 men for the rest of the game. He can't take a penalty if it were to go to a penalty shootout. And even if USA holds on and wins and gets to the next round to play Belgium, he's out, automatic suspension for that game as well. Terrible. Wow.
2: But
1: borderline brutal. Borderline brutal call, but soccer has made such a big, you know, emphasis on the studs of the cleats coming down on a player's ankle, you know, the back of a player's ankle. And so I guess by the letter of the law, then that's probably what they were saying, that it probably should be a red card. But, you know, in the circumstances and in the context of the moment, that is a brutal time to give somebody a red card.
2: What, I didn't see this, and I haven't even seen a replay of it yet, but was it intentional, or even if it's accidental, they still will give you a red card and it doesn't matter? It's just, it is what it is.
1: It doesn't necessarily have to be intentional. If it's just a severely mistimed tackle and it studs on the guy's ankle or on the back of his ankle, then yeah, you're going to get a red card. They're just showing it right now. So he landed.
2: All right, I'm like, it's just seconds behind you, so I'm going to keep watching.
1: Yeah, you'll see it. They just called for the hydration break, so you got the little mini 3-minute timeout here, and they show the replay of the goal first, I think, and then they show the the replay of the challenge of the tackle. And it's definitely not intentional. It was just mistimed. But it was, you know, it's like a ball that was bouncing towards them. Yeah. I mean, look, it was a bad tackle. It was a bad tackle. That's just tough. That's just cruel to get a red card like that when that's clearly not intentional.
2: Yeah. I think these next, I mean, I know we've already played a couple minutes since that red card was given out, but these next 5-10 minutes are going to be crucial in terms of how the U.S. responds to this. I mean, you're already down one man, but I mean, there's no hanging your head at all here.
1: No. I mean, look, they gotta finish out the game. They gotta finish out this game because you're down to 10 men for the next 30 minutes, and if Bosnia scores and ties it up, you're playing down to 10 men for an hour because then you have 30 minutes of extra time. So you're gonna end up, if Bosnia ties this and sends it to extra time, you're going to end up playing half the game with a man down. I mean, you can't afford that scenario. You have to hold this out. And part of me thinks maybe they will actually continue to play, not attacking. Like, they're not going to risk getting caught out on a counterattack, but like, you got to get a second goal. I think maybe the wrong strategy would be to try to just go into a defensive shell and play not to lose. Even though you're down a man, maybe they still can score another goal. Maybe you get a penalty. Maybe you get something, a corner or a free kick that you could score off of. But I'm hoping in the moment it would be very easy to say, all right, let's park the bus. Let's play not to lose. Let's play in a shell and let's just put everybody on our defensive side and try to keep Bosnia from scoring. It's easy to do that in the moment, but hopefully USA continues to remain as, you know, smartly aggressive and get that second goal, because then it probably would be over.
2: if the U.S. loses because of this, I mean, to have the type of team that they have this year, or this, yeah, this World Cup, to have played how they have through those first two games, the Turkey game, obviously, I mean, that didn't matter much. And then to be up in the first round of the knockout stage, be favored in it, and then have something like this happen and lose, that would be a brutal way to go out.
1: Yes, it would. 310-840-4910. That's the phone number to join the show. You can call, you can text. USA is down to 10 men. Faux Balogun, the goal scorer, sent off with a red card. 1-0 USA, 72nd minute. We'll have an update for you when we come back. And we'll also talk a little tennis. Wimbledon's heating up. Kate, you know I love me some tennis, so we had a pretty eventful day. No, no gigantic upsets like we did yesterday, but we nearly had one to our girl Coco Gauff. We'll talk about it when we come back. 310-840-4910. I'm Pat Boyle. She's Kate Constable. The phone number, I already gave out the phone number. This is BetMGM Tonight here on Westwood One Sports.
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1: Welcome on back, BetMGM Tonight, Westwood One Sports. I'm Pat Boyle, she's Kate Constable. And Kate, Christian Pulisic has a goal, but he's ruled offsides. And let's see, is this going to get overturned? No. No, Pulisic was absolutely offsides. I think the only thing you can maybe make the argument is that the ball never, it doesn't matter.
2: No, he is way offside on that one.
1: It was an attempted shot that got blocked, and when the shot was attempted by the other player on USA, he was off by like 3 feet. So, yeah, he scoops home the rebound, but he was way offsides. Well, that would have basically ended it, even with USA down to 10 men because of a red card to Faux Balogun, who scored the first goal for USA. 2-0 up with only about 12 to 15 minutes to play. That would have been it. But instead, it's the second goal this game that USA has been ruled out for offsides. They still lead 1-0. It's now in the 80th minute. Bosnia's manager just got a yellow card. He's going nuts on the touchline, on the sidelines. Because he picked up the ball, and he's trying to give instructions to his team, and I think they gave him a yellow, or he's yelling at the ref. And so they gave him a yellow card. You can't yell at the ref like that.
2: Can you pick up the ball like that?
1: I didn't see a right away when it happened. If it was Bosnia's throwing, then yeah, your manager could pick it up.
2: Oh, okay.
1: But if it was USA's throwing and he picks it up, you could say that he's wasting time, delay a game.
2: Yeah.
1: But this game's getting chippy as much as it is Bosnia is just kind of melting down right now. USA went down to 10 men about, 12, 13 minutes ago. And Bosnia has not been able to score yet. And they still got 15 minutes. They got to stay composed. I mean, if you're a USA fan like we are, then you want them to melt down. But it feels like they're melting down right now. Like very frustrated. And you got
2: to. Well, the pressure is on them despite us only having 10 players. I mean, time is ticking away and they need to generate more opportunities sooner rather than later. That would be a case it shouldn't be a case for melting down, but as pressure mounts, you know, sometimes that happens.
1: You got a critical free kick here right outside the 18-yard box for USA. This is a dangerous proposition, and it looks like either Tillman or Anthony Robinson are going to take it. You score here, and the game is basically over. I would say basically, because Belgium, again, was down 2-0, and they weren't, Senegal didn't have 10 men, and Belgium still came back. So I guess 2-0 with USA having 10 men still would be possible, but it would be highly unlikely, considering Bosnia has not been able to score yet. But this is it. This is your chance right here for Team USA to nearly put the game to bed if they can score off of this. And it looks like it's going to be Tillman that takes it. Oh, and he scores! Wow, he drills it right into the back of the net. What a free kick. What a goal. 2-0 USA.
2: Wow.
1: And they can taste the round of 16 now.
2: Wow. What a kick.
1: I mean, he just curled that in right into the side of the net. Off the naked eye, it looked like to me that the Bosnia goalie maybe should have saved it, but that's a heck of a free kick there. Wow, what a goal. I mean,
2: he put that in the perfect spot.
1: Yeah, you need that as the insurance, and you got it. Incredible.
2: And if we thought Bosnia was melting down 2 minutes ago, they may be melting down for the remainder of this game, trying to do something to get back into it. But no, this is it. I mean, you're right. That's the insurance run, the insurance goal that you needed. But Pat, we can't be so certain because look what happened with, Belgium earlier today and England. Like there's still time left. We can't count the goalie got a hand on it, but.
1: Yeah, that should have been saved. Malik Tillman. Yeah. Malik Tillman in the 82nd minute off the free kick. It should have been saved, but it was still a pretty damn good free kick. And with the USA down to 10 men, you needed something to save your bacon. Otherwise, you would have been suffering and sweating for the remainder of the game. And Malik Tillman, they get a free kick, and he just curls it right in. And that should just about do it. And again, there's probably going to be, because of that red card and the stoppage that it took for that, I mean, Kate, we're maybe looking at 7 minutes.
2: I was going to say,
1: if I had to make a guess, we're probably going to get 7 minutes of extra time. So there's probably about 14 minutes of real time here to still see this thing out. But how about this? USA's last win versus a European team, December of 2021 against none other than Bosnia and Herzegovina. So trying to beat them again, get through to the round of 16 to play Belgium. And again, guessing there's going to be about 7 minutes of real time, of extra time. So you got about 13 minutes, in my opinion, to go here in this one. But wow, that is a hell of a goal. And Kate, we wondered if Team USA could handle the pressure, could handle the expectations, playing at home, being priced as a massive favorite. And I don't care what players and coaches tell you. Oh, they don't care about what the sports books say, or they don't pay attention to the outside noise. Like, you've had 5 days, right, to get ready for this game. I guarantee you at one point or another, somebody on the team or somebody, you know, one of the coaches said, wow, like we're basically being priced as massive favorites to win this game. And then that sets in. You could try to ignore it all you want. You can't. These guys are on social media. So the pressure and the expectations of being this big of a favorite to win at home, and there's still a couple of minutes left, but so far they have delivered. And they've delivered in somewhat convincing fashion. It's a hell of a performance.
2: Hell of a performance with a man down too. That situation, pressure's on you. All these players know exactly who's favored in all these games. If anyone tells you they don't look at that stuff, that's BS. Everyone knows. So to go into it with that pressure on as well, and being one of the first U.S. teams in the World Cup in a very long time to be favored in a knockout round game, I think the U.S. has handled that pressure fairly pretty well. I don't think they'd be up 2-0 if they didn't, or they weren't.
1: I would agree. So now it's, you know, again, you want to shut this thing down. Now they're just going to go into a shell here, but you don't want to let one goal squeak in. You don't want to let one goal squeak in. Number to join the show, 310-840-4910. That's 310-840-4910. Kate, I haven't even given my take yet on Mitchell Robinson.
2: No, you have not.
1: One of the beloved members of the New York Knicks signing with the Boston Celtics.
2: Do you want to give that now, or we only have a minute left? Why don't you give that on the other side, Pat?
1: Well, I was setting up a little tease there. But we've had such a crazy show with the Jaylen Brown trade news, you know, the moves that the Lakers made earlier today, and then this USA game going on, which has been, you know, for 2-0, if for somebody that doesn't watch it, you might look back and you're like, oh, USA won 2-0. That was a pretty nice routine win. No, this has been anything but. And so I haven't even gotten to give my thoughts on Mitchell Robinson going to play for the enemy, going and signing with the rivals. But we will do that when we come back, and we'll do it as part of Hot and Cold. Hot or cold. We'll get producer Brandon Combs in the mix. Final hour's coming up next. We'll get you an update. USA should be a mere minutes away from closing out Bosnia when we return. So don't go anywhere. We'll have instant post-game reaction and analysis as well. I'm Pat Boyle. She's Kate Constable. 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
3: From the National Newsroom of the Canadian Press, I'm Naira Ahmed. 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
4: Today we celebrate an incredible country that spans three oceans, six time zones, and 10 million square kilometers of breathtaking landscapes. A nation of monumental scale and diversity built and bound by a great conviction that we are strongest when we're united.
3: Carney was in Ottawa this morning to mark Canada Day, saying the country was formed on partnership and accommodation rather than assimilation and domination. He spoke to thousands gathered a short drive from Parliament Hill just moments before a prolonged storm called official events, including the evening fireworks, off, although fireworks shows are still happening at other celebrations around the country. The weather also made Carney change his evening Canada Day plans. He was set to give a speech in Edmonton this evening, which was canceled as thunderstorms prevented his plane from taking off on time. As much of Ontario swelters through Canada Day, advocates warn that vulnerable populations are at the greatest risk from the extreme heat.
5: Most of Ontario and southern Quebec is blanketed in heat warnings this week, with areas seeing highs into the mid-30s. CEO of Fred Victor, Keith Hambly, says his organization helps unhoused residents during heat waves and asks for everyone to support each other. It isn't just homeless populations at risk, though, and Hambly also mentions the elderly and people who live alone are at a higher risk during this time. Environment Canada says the hot and humid conditions across the province could last through the weekend. Hannah Stoles, The Canadian Press.
3: The United States says it won't renew the Canada-US-Mexico Agreement on Trade in its current form.
6: U.S. Trade Representative Jameson Greer says the United States will continue talks with Canada and Mexico to address what he calls the agreement's shortcomings. But the Continental Trade Pact remains in effect. Washington's decision triggers a rolling annual review for up to a decade. At that point, the deal would expire if the three countries can't agree on an extension. Jason Wide, The Canadian Press.
3: And China is imposing a 73.5% tariff on pea starch from Canada starting today. That's following an anti-dumping investigation that was launched last summer. The Chinese Commerce Ministry says the investigation found Canadian products were dumped in China. Pea starch is commonly used as a thickener and stabilizer in food products, animal feed, and medication. The latest tariff comes after tensions between the two countries eased after Prime Minister Mark Carney visited Beijing in January and struck a new strategic partnership on trade irritants. Although the Canada Border Services Agency launched an anti-dumping investigation into steel racks from China in April. At the time, CBSA said it was to make a preliminary decision by July 20th. This is the Canadian Press. In sports, lots happening on the first day of NHL free agency. The Maple Leafs have signed two-time Stanley Cup winner Sergei Bobrovsky to a three-year contract worth a reported $21 million U.S. The Leafs also added four depth forwards. Darnell Nurse's time in Edmonton is over. The Oilers traded the defenseman to San Jose for fellow blue liners Shakir Mukhmadulin and Zach Sharp. The Winnipeg Jets signed former Edmonton Oilers goalie Stuart Skinner to a two-year contract. The St. Louis Blues came to terms on a one-year, $850,000 U.S. contract with Dylan Dubé. The center was among five members of Canada's 2018 World Junior team acquitted in a high-profile sexual assault trial last summer. The Blue Jays won their Canada Day game with a 9-3 blowout against the Mets. And in World Cup action, England beat the Democratic Republic of Congo 2-1, and Belgium beat Senegal 3-2 to advance to the round of 16. The United States and Bosnia-Herzegovina face off in the late game. From the Canadian Press, I'm Naira Ahmed.
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1: 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Open phone lines is how we normally do it for the final hour of the show. So the talk and text line to join is 310-840-4910. You could call, you could text 310-840-4910. In case you're just joining us, it's been a chaotic show and it in all the right ways for us. Chaos in the NBA. Jaylen Brown traded from the Boston Celtics to the Philadelphia 76ers. Boston gets back 36-year-old Paul George, two first-round picks, two second-round picks. Me and Kate have been racking our brains the entire show trying to figure out how the hell Brad Stevens was able to make this trade, why the Celtics desperately wanted to get rid of Jaylen Brown, why that's the return, and why and how. Like, how did nobody else in the league try to offer what the Philadelphia 76ers got away with offering? And how legit are the Sixers now? I think they are the second or third best team in the East. Jaylen Brown, Tyrese Maxey, Joel Embiid. Also, we broke down the Lakers' moves today. They traded for Walker Kessler, got themselves a rim protector and a shot blocker, made three other free agent signings. And then, but lately, we've been locked in on Team USA. Right now, there's 5 minutes to go. USA leads Bosnia 2-0. Bo Balogun scored at the end of the first half. He got sent off for a red card in the first 15 minutes of the second half. And then Malik Tillman said, no problem. I'll just curl in a beautiful free kick goal. That was about 10 minutes ago. And so USA in great shape. They are down to 10 players, but they've only got a couple of minutes left to see off to get to the round of 16 to play Belgium. So we'll get your phone calls and your texts on any of those topics, 310-840-4910. But Kate, you want to do a little hot or cold here?
2: Let's do it. I'm ready.
1: All right, let's get producer Brandon Combs into the mix. Combs, what's going on, brother?
3: What is going on indeed? Unbelievable stuff tonight. We got trades, we've got soccer, we've got Kate and Pat yelling about stuff. It's been fun.
1: Well, it's mostly me yelling about stuff, which is par for the course. Kate has definitely been way more under control than I have.
3: Yeah. Give that about a year or two. Once the baby gets a little bit older, you'll start doing a lot more yelling, Kate. I promise.
2: The baby's been doing a lot of yelling throughout the show here. You guys can't hear.
3: That's okay,
2: the baby's
3: though.
2: She's been having herself
3: She's allowed.
2: A time.
3: She is yeah. allowed. All right. Are you guys, let's see here. You guys want to go, let's go basketball first. Let's go Sixers win the Eastern Conference. Hot or cold, Kate?

0: valuing Jaylen Brown at all, because the Sixers are still way down the board compared to where the Celtics are. So I think the Sixers got a lot better today with Jaylen Brown. Are they going to win the East? I'm still going to have to say cold.
1: I'm going cold, but only because I'm a Knicks fan. If I wasn't a Knicks fan, I'd probably say hot. I got to be honest. And I hate Philly. I live here, but I hate their teams. I hate the Sixers. I hate Joel Embiid. And yet, it's always a big if, right? If he could stay healthy. Kate, you just mentioned it.
0: Yeah.
1: I mean, I still think the Sixers could make a run to the conference finals if Embiid doesn't play a single playoff game and it's Jaylen Brown and Tyrese Maxey. Like, that's a... Who are we kidding? That's a hell of a duo. There's going to be so many people, just like when it happened to Luka when he got traded, so many people are trying to smear him. So many people are trying to smear Jaylen Brown. And don't get me wrong. I would love a good I like a good Jaylen Brown smear fest, but I also am a sports talk radio host, and I try to be as objective as I possibly can when it doesn't pertain to my New York Knicks. And even then, I said they were going to win the title, and I was right. So, I keep saying it. There's not 20 players in the NBA better. There's not more than 20 players in the NBA better than Jaylen Brown. So even if it's just Jaylen Brown and Tyrese Maxey and Embiid suffers some weird, bizarre injury again, Bell's palsy, appendectomy, some other crazy crap happens to him and he doesn't play a single game in the playoffs, I still think the Sixers could win a playoff round, if not two. And if he is able to stay healthy, Jaylen Brown, Maxey, Embiid, on top of VJ Edgecombe, how good he was in his rookie season. Like, that's a team capable of getting to the NBA Finals. I'm just going to say it. And I hate to say it, but I'm being realistic.
2: Yeah, look, I think that this is hot. I think they do get to the Eastern Conference, or I think they do get to the NBA Finals. I do think they do win the East. I don't think that the Knicks are going to get back to the NBA Finals. I said that already. I said I don't think that this core is going to win another NBA title. And it's not just because I like to give Pat grief, which I really like to give Pat grief, but it's just because I don't think that they're going to run into the perfect storm that they ran into. And now, I mean, the way that Philly just got so much better, and I know that the books aren't valuing Jaylen Brown. I don't know what the books are thinking, because I just watched a Jaylen Brown led Boston Celtics team that was thought that they were going to take a step back without their star player, and I watched Jaylen Brown carry them on their back and get them to the two seed in the East. And now you're going to add him to VJ Edgecombe and Joel Embiid. And I know Embiid's health issues are a problem, but look, I mean, you still have Jaylen Brown, VJ Edgecombe, and Tyrese Maxey on this team. I think that this team is going to be tough to beat in the East. I don't know that there's a team that can compare to them. I know Boston is still going to be really good when they're fully healthy, but to me, the 76ers just took that next step and Boston just handed it to them.
1: All right. That's the truth, is that Boston just handed it to them. Boston mm-hmm. just gave the Sixers Jaylen Brown for a dog bleep return. The team that just came from 3-1 down to beat you and knock you out and send you to Cancun. And then you turn around and give them your second best player. That's the craziest part of all of this. I need Brad Stevens in front of a microphone now with truth serum and giving us the answer as to why. And why that he's okay with that being the return. And how many people, like, what were the real other offers that they got? Because, and we broke it down, reportedly Hugo Gonzalez and Jaylen Brown as the main parts of a package for Giannis. The Celtics refused to give up Hugo Gonzalez. But then you're going to turn around, and you could have had Giannis, but you're going to turn around and trade Jaylen Brown for Paul George and two first round picks. I mean, come on. Come on.
2: Yeah. And I mean, look, that leads us right into our next hot or cold. Pat, so I'll give you this one first. Brad Stevens should be fired for this trade. Hot or cold?
1: Hot. Hot. Nico Harrison should have been fired for the Luka Doncic trade, and he was. This is the second worst trade that I've witnessed in the last 20 years. Brad Stevens should be fired for this trade. And I'm going to make a prediction that in another 2 years, he will be.

0: You know, it's not like they traded Tatum. And it's not like, you know, with the Mavericks, it was Luka was the unquestioned star. You know, they did have Kyrie Irving, but Luka was the unquestioned superstar of that team. Tatum is the face of it, but again, Jaylen Brown won Finals MVP 25 months ago, and he finished sixth in the MVP voting this year. He nearly scored 30 points per game this year. He's a five-time All-Star, so it's like, yeah, it's not like you're giving up the face of the team, but it's the next worst thing. And so I think in 2 years from now, if this goes sour for Boston and this goes in the wrong direction, then yeah, he probably will be fired, but he should be fired just off of the return that they got.
1: The return is awful. But I'm going to say cold. Do we know that Jaylen Brown didn't request a trade, like behind the scenes? Because what if Jaylen Brown just wants out and won't come out and say it himself, but that's what he went to the front office to do, and they're like, fine, we have to move you because you're going to ruin the locker room. You're going to be disgruntled all season long. It's not working now, especially since they maybe ruined some of that by dangling him for Giannis, but if it's Jaylen Brown either being a poor teammate going forward and kind of just ruining the construction of that team or trading him, I mean, I kind of wonder if Brad Stevens' hands were tied a little bit because it's such a uncharacteristic move of him. Cold. I'm going cold.
2: So, Kate, let me ask you, you have a GM of your team, right? Like, I mean, we would be killing him in Chicago, which I'm sure they're probably going to be killing him in Boston.
1: Yeah.
2: We would be killing him here in Chicago as a GM. If you give a player away for nothing of that caliber, like, isn't it better to just hang on to him? Be like, all right, look, we're going to hang on.
1: Yeah.
2: Somebody's going to be somebody's going to get desperate at the trade deadline next year, right? Yeah.
1: Yeah.
2: So that's why for me, like, I don't think he had to pull the trigger. I think there's obviously something underlying because I've seen Boston Celtics fans for the last, I don't know, 3 or 4 months talking about how they want Jaylen Brown out of Boston. And I couldn't understand it for the life of me. Look, I know he's been a mouthpiece online and all this other stuff, but if you would have told Boston fans, all right, fine, we'll get rid of Jaylen Brown, but all you're getting back is Paul George in a couple of draft picks, I bet you they would have said, all right, we'll keep him then, and let's see what we can get for him at the deadline. Because you've got to get something as opposed to getting nothing. And essentially, look, that's what this team got, because even these first-round draft picks that they're going to have are not going to be good first-round draft picks because they're going to be late first-round draft picks because the Sixers are going to be good. So you essentially gave him up for nothing. You got nothing in return for Jaylen Brown, who is probably at his peak, probably a top 10 player in this league right now.
1: I just don't understand all these reports that there was no market for him, though. And maybe as you get closer to the trade deadline, if Brown's having the same type of year he's been having and is a top 10, 20 player, maybe there is more of a market. So that's where the malpractice is even greater. But like, I just don't understand this. There's no market for Jaylen Brown.
2: At that point, if there's no market for Jaylen Brown and you're not going to get a top end player in return, and essentially what you got here was more of just the draft picks anyway, like you guys said earlier in the show, why wouldn't you have traded him to a worse team then to get better draft picks in return? You know what I mean? Like, if there's no market, let's trade him to, you know, wherever. Whoever the worst team in the league is, pick one of the worst three teams in the league. You're going there, and I'm going to get their first-round draft picks.
0: Well, that's the thing. I don't know if, like, I agree on paper, but, like, if the Sacramento Kings, why would they want to trade Jaylen Brown if they know they're going to be terrible this year? They're going to want to tank.
2: Well, because most owners heading into a season would be like, all right, let's sell the tickets, and then we can just flip them at the deadline. Most owners would do that, especially in the NBA.
0: Yes, I know the Jazz didn't. You know, the Jazz basically shut down all their players, traded for Jaren Jackson Jr. and shut him down nearly immediately. And then fans, maybe that's just their fan. Jazz fans are brain dead. People in Salt Lake City that like the Jazz are brain dead people because they continued to show up to their games. And I know because I was watching some League Pass games. I watched like a Nuggets Jazz game one night in February and like the arena was packed. I was like, who's stupid enough to do this? Maybe the ticket prices were so cheap at that point. I don't know. It was like $20 a ticket that you could sit like the seventh row. I don't know. I didn't bother to dig too deep into it. But like, I do remember for a fact, there were still people showing up to Jazz games in like February and March.
2: Yeah.
0: Well, the NBA owners are. What'd you say, Kate?
1: Not a whole lot to do in Salt Lake City.
0: That's true.
1: I've never been there. I shouldn't say that.
2: Maybe it's just me. Maybe it's just because I'm a Chicago sports fan. I'm jaded by bad GM moves because it happens so often here.
1: Very fair. Yeah.
2: All right. Let's say the other side of this trade. Let's talk about the Celtics are a play-in team. Kate, hot or cold?
1: Cold. I still think the Celtics are top six in the East. You still have Jason Tatum, Derek White, Joe Mazzulla, I think is a great coach. I don't think it's a championship roster by any means, but I think it's still a good enough roster to be top six in the East and not have to be in the play-in at all. I'll say cold on that one.
0: I'm going hot because let's do it. Let's rattle it off team by team. You tell me if the Celtics, Kate, you tell me if the Celtics and injuries happen every year, but let's pretend this is 2K. Injuries are turned off here and the team on paper is going to be the team that plays the majority of the games. Are the Celtics better than the Knicks?
1: No.
0: Are the Celtics better than the new and improved Philadelphia 76ers? I know BetMGM says that they have got better odds to win a title. What do you think? Do you think the Celtics are a better team than the Sixers?
1: No, I'll say Sixers are better than the Celtics right now. I think that's fair.
0: Are the Celtics better than the Miami Heat, who just got Giannis?
1: Yes.
0: Okay. Are they better than the Detroit Pistons, who they did not have a better regular season record than last year?
1: I think they're kind of like right in line with the Pistons. I'll say the Pistons are better.
0: Okay, so that puts them in fourth. The Raptors just got Kawhi Leonard. And then you've got the Hawks who finished the year 20-5. You've got the Cavaliers. And you've got the Orlando Magic who did finish eighth, but then ended up nearly got to the second round of the playoffs. So I think you could easily find the Celtics as the seventh best team in the East this year. I think they're going to be a play-in team. Now, again, this could change. They could make some moves. But if they're going into the season, and it is Jason Tatum and Paul George and Derek White as their three best players, and Mitchell Robinson, who they just added, and Hugo Gonzalez, the great Hugo Gonzalez, who couldn't be traded, and sixth man of the year, Peyton Pritchard. I think that could easily be the seventh best team in the Eastern Conference, and they could be a play-in team.
1: Well, Pat, they have Hugo Gonzalez. X-Factor, Gonzalez.
2: It's funny that you said let's do the 2K thing, because I saw a tweet that got put out that they put the trade into 2K. This same trade. And it got turned down.
1: I saw that too. I saw that.
2: 2K did not allow the trade to happen. I'll throw one better at you there. I think the Washington Wizards might be better than the Boston Celtics.
0: A lot of that depends on how legit DeBonsa is in his rookie year.
2: Mm-hmm.
0: He would have to have a Cooper Flagg type rookie season. And then maybe.
2: We have Trae Young, would have to stay healthy. Anthony Davis.
0: AD would have to stay healthy. But if we're doing the 2K thing where injuries are turned off, AD plays, you know, 65, 70 games. AD and DeBonsa, if DeBonsa's Cooper Flag, I think Trae Young's a losing player, but I mean,
1: I do too.
0: At least he'll have a ton of assists. And, nah, I still think Boston's better than Washington. I'm not as high on DC as you are.
2: Okay. All right, you want to hit one more before break?
0: Yeah. Or you want to we can hit some more after break, too.
2: All right, let's go with this one. This is your neck of the woods, Pat. Knicks fans should be pissed that Mitchell Robinson signed with the Celtics. Hot or cold?
0: Yeah, this is, I've been waiting to get this take off because I've seen a couple of just jackass Knicks fans that obviously that either haven't been Knicks fans for too long and jumped on the bandwagon a couple of years ago or this year, or they're just looking for clicks. And Combs, you, I didn't even bother to check it out, but you told me there's some Knicks fan account that went off on this, that they're incensed that Mitchell Robinson signed with the Celtics. I could care less. It's cold. I could give a rat's ass that Mitchell Robinson signed with the Celtics. Now, they're the Knicks' biggest rival. I hate the Celtics. I hate them. And maybe I hate the 76ers more than the Celtics, but I hate both of them. I hate Boston. I hate Boston sports. I hate Boston sports fans. Boston, what's up? On a scale of 1 to 10, it's like a 1. I don't care that he signed with the Celtics. Like, good for Mitch. Good for Mitch, man. Like, Mitchell Robinson's rookie year was 2018. The Knicks went 17-65 that year. He was playing with Ron Baker. He was playing with Emmanuel Mudiay. He was playing with Enes Freedom Cantor. R.J. Barrett wasn't even on the team yet. Frank Ntilikina was like the best player on that team. They were a disgrace. Mitchell Robinson came out the freaking mud. Mitchell Robinson went through hell and back, and he experienced full circle with the Knicks. He won a title. He stayed healthy this year. He was a big contributor to the Knicks championship. I don't care where he signs, because you know what, Combs? I can't wait. And Kate, I cannot wait. I hope the Knicks play the Celtics in the playoffs, because it hack a Mitch will be on like Donkey Kong. I cannot wait to do Hackamitch to Mitchell Robinson. Love him. All the respect in the world for him. He's a Knicks, dare I say, a Knicks legend? Because I don't think there's anybody that has a more full circle career as a Knick than Mitchell Robinson does. He was on a 17-win team his rookie season. And then slowly but surely, they got a little bit better, a little bit better. The playoff year with Julius Randle, then the COVID year, then they get... Then after the year, they get to the playoffs with Julius Randle. Then they miss the playoffs. Then they get back. And now Brunson. And every year it's been up and up and up and up. And they finally win a title. Mitchell Robinson has done nothing but give his blood, sweat, and tears to the New York Knicks. Guy that basically just would run up and down the floor knowing he wasn't going to get the ball, knowing he would score an average of a point and a half per night. But they needed his rebounding and his shot blocking. And they needed his body and his defense. And he always was a great teammate and a great trooper and a great player and just a great dude. Like, Mitchell Robinson is certified Knicks royalty forever. I don't care where he signs. It is not going to take away anything of the last 8 years that Mitchell Robinson, 9 years of Mitchell Robinson on the New York Knicks. So, no, Knicks fans should not be pissed at all that Mitch signed with the Celtics. And anybody that is angry at Mitch for doing so is a jackass.
1: I mean,
0: hey, do you disagree? You're a jackass.
1: No, I can't say it any better than you did, Pat, because spot on. Yeah, he helped bring a championship to New York, and he was there from the beginning. He went through all the down years, stuck with it. You can't be mad at a player like that for moving on, even if he does go to your rival. Like, he's doing what's best for him money-wise, contract-wise, all of that. He just want to help you win a championship. Knicks fans should love him forever. There's no reason not to.
2: You guys are kind of both missing the boat. The whole point of being a fan is being a fanatic. 70% of all fan bases are stupid. Like, they just are. I mean, and that's just a fact. I'm sorry for all those listening. 70% of all fan bases are stupid. They don't understand the game that they're watching. They don't understand that this is a business. They don't understand that these teams and these players are trying to make money. Fans are fanatics. So yes, fans should be pissed. The rest of us should care less. He signed with the Ops. That's what the guy said on the blog. He signed with the ops. You can't go and sign with the ops. So, yeah, Knicks fans should be mad. But, like, all of the people that understand the team, all the people that understand this is a business, all the analytical people, all the analysts, they shouldn't be angry. But the fans absolutely have every right to be angry that he went and signed with the Boston Celtics.
1: Well, so I am Pat not a real fan? Does that
2: Pat, Pat's part of the 30% that's not dumb, though. That's the problem. Because he's also an analyst. He also talks about how he knows how the team operates. He knows it's a business. Not that I would ever say that Pat is smart, but he's just not a part of that fan base that's just fanatical.
0: Shut up. you complimented me for 5 seconds and you couldn't just, you had to turn right back around.
2: Yeah, it felt gross when I did it, so I had to undo it.
0: Yeah, why don't you kiss my ass? 310-840-4910. Phone number to join the show. We'll do some more hot or cold when we come back. That's producer Brandon Combs. I'm Pat Boyle. She's Kate Constable. This is BetMGM Tonight right here on Westwood One Sports.
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16: 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Police learned that the suspects forced entry by smashing the front door and stole merchandise valued in the thousands of dollars. The investigation remains ongoing.
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18: This update from the Canadian Press. Prime Minister Mark Carney is wishing everyone a happy Canada Day. In a video message, Carney is calling for unity as celebrations large and small take place across the country. He was in Ottawa this morning to mark Canada Day, saying the country was formed on partnership and accommodation rather than assimilation and domination. He spoke to thousands gathered a short drive from Parliament Hill just moments before a prolonged storm canceled official events, including the evening fireworks, although fireworks shows are still happening at other celebrations across the country. As much of Ontario swelters through Canada Day, advocates warn that vulnerable populations are at the greatest risk from the extreme heat. The U.S. says it won't renew the Canada-U.S.-Mexico agreement on trade in its current form, and China has imposed a 73.5% tariff on pea starch from Canada starting today. That's following an anti-dumping investigation that was launched last summer. From the Canadian Press, I'm Naira Ahmed.
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0: Welcome back to BetMGM tonight right here on Westwood One Sports. I'm Pat Boyle. She's Kate Constable. Phone number to join the show is 310-840-4910. That's 310-840-4910. You could also tweet the show at BetMGM tonight. You could tweet me at PatBoyle44. You could tweet Kate at Kate Constable. And Alan Ellis tweeted in 76ers, ... Holy frick. Yeah, I think holy frick is a nice way to put it. I mean, I need Brad Stevens in front of a microphone. Like, you think there's a pretty good chance there's going to be a press conference for Brad Stevens in the next day or two, right? Like, there's, when you normally have a big trade like this, he's going to have to speak. And also Mike Gansey for Philadelphia. I mean, they're going to throw a parade for him. You got 4th of July weekend coming up, but Mike Gansey, you know, it'll be the star of the show. They just got Jaylen Brown. They just made the Sixers, NBA title contenders here. So I'm more so interested in hearing what Brad Stevens is going to say about this trade and why the hell it happened.
1: Do you have to speak when you botch a trade?
0: Nico Harrison did. That's the only reason why I feel confident that Brad Stevens is going to talk, because
1: that's a good point.
0: He just traded away the finals MVP from 3 seasons, but only 2 years ago. So I would think Brad Stevens does have to talk, but yes, but that's funny. Cause I remember when Nico Harrison spoke and he goes, I believe we're better for this. I believe that we're building a championship team. I was like, dude, you cannot believe what the hell you're actually saying right now, you fool. And then he got fired less than 18 months later.
1: There's a good tweet from BetMGM out there right now that of Brad Stevens, a picture of him, and it just kind of slowly morphs into Nico Harrison.
0: Yeah.
1: Essentially.
0: Yep, that's good. That is good. That's good stuff. All right, 310-840-4910. You could call, you could text. Let's get back. Let's do a little more hot or cold. We had some good stuff on the docket, so let's get producer Brandon Combs back in the mix. Combs, before you say what's next, I normally like to ask you about your Cubbies each and every night. Another good day for your Cubbies, if I'm not mistaken? Oh, my God.
2: Yeah, put up 23 runs today. So, yeah, it was a good day.
0: 23?
2: Yeah, 3 home runs from Dansby Swanson.
0: I know they were, I think it was 9-0 at one point when I checked.
2: Yeah.
0: And that was in the 4th inning. Oh my God, 23 runs. Dansby Swanson hit another, how many? Hit 2 home runs?
1: 3.
2: 3.
1: 3. A grand slam.
0: That's why you kept saying Dansby Swanson's the greatest player alive. I mean, this guy has basically been Barry Bonds for the last 2 weeks, has he not?
1: Yeah.
2: Yeah, he's been the best player in baseball for 5 days.
1: Yeah.
2: 5 days.
1: I think he had 8 RBI today.
0: Yeah, so he's had 2 games this year with 8 or more RBIs, has he not?
2: Yeah, he just had he had a doubleheader day last week against
0: 11,
2: the Mets,
0: right?
2: Where he had 11.
1: Yeah. And he had 2 homers last night, too.
2: And now his batting average is up to like 207.
0: So Combs, the Cubs have now won 9 of their last 10, 11 of their last 12. They've scored double digit runs 4 times, including a 16 spot against the Blue Jays. They swept the Mets. They took 2 out of 3 from the Brewers, and they just outscored the Padres 35-12 in a 3-game series. And you're not telling me the Cubs are going to win the World Series, that they need to trade for Tarek Skubal. What's happening here? What's going on?
2: I'm telling you that look, if they're going to do it, they do have to make a bunch of moves. Like, I just, this team, what they're doing right now is not sustainable, and they're doing it against some pretty bad teams too. Like, I mean, yes, the 2 wins against the Brewers were good wins, but the Padres are not a good team. The Mets are a disaster. So, like, it's just not sustainable to keep winning the way that they're winning with this lineup, especially with a lineup that can go cold at any moment, like we just saw during that 7-22 stretch. So this is a lineup that right now is hitting well, just like they were hitting well at the beginning of the year with those 2 10-game winning streaks. But this is probably the most bipolar team I've ever seen in my life. So I won't tell you it's presently constructed. Yeah, they're not as presently constructed. They can't go out and win at the Central, let alone the National League. They're not better than the Dodgers. They've got to go make some moves. And I know it's got to be more than just Tarek Skubal. I know that you think that Tarek Skubal would make them a World Series contender. I just don't believe that. They need Tarek Skubal. They need a closer, a bona fide closer, and they probably need one more bat. If you told me at the deadline that Jed goes crazy for the first time in his tenure and he ends up with Tarek Skubal, Aroldis Chapman, and Luis Arraez, okay, now we're talking. But I don't know. I don't think that Jed Hoyer has the GM, intestinal fortitude to go ahead and do that, because he's never shown that he has that.
0: Kate, I've heard about all the wrong body parts of Jed Hoyer went from Combs over the last couple of months. By the way, here's a cold shot out of a cannon. Hot or cold. Paul Skeens stinks. Hot.
3: Right now. That's hot.
2: I mean,
0: he gave up five runs in the second inning. Now, again, some of that because of an error, but then he gave a three-run bomb to Trey Turner. He gave up seven earned runs across four innings tonight. His ERA is up to 3.62 as the Phillies beat the Pirates 10-6.
2: Here's the question on that, though. Yes, I would say hot, like right now he stinks, but does he stink because he's tired of playing on a bad team? Like, I talked about this with the White Sox over the last 4 or 5 years. Like, were some of these players turning terrible that were supposed to be great because they were just tired of playing in a bad organization that they knew was going nowhere? Like, so yeah, that's where I think, like, with Paul Skeens, maybe he's just losing motivation.
0: I mean, they were 500 entering this game today. I mean, I know that last 2 years you could probably lose motivation, but he didn't. He was downright nearly untouchable. This year they've actually been decent, and that NL Central is maybe the NL Central's. I mean, you could say it's wide open. I mean, there were 500. He doesn't have motivation now.
2: Like nine games back. I mean, just because they're 500 doesn't mean that they're good. I mean, that entire NL Central is pretty damn good.
0: Yeah, they're 11 games back. What are they in the wild card?
2: Yeah.
1: Pirates aren't making the... Well, I guess maybe a wild card.
0: They're three and a half back of a wild card spot right now.
2: But they've got like nine teams to climb over. I think a lot of people, when they look at like... Because, yeah, sure, the wild card, the number looks good. 3.5 games. But the Padres are ahead of you. The Diamondbacks are ahead of you. The Nats are ahead of you. The Cardinals are ahead of you. The Marlins and the Phillies all ahead of you.
0: This guy's a pro. He shouldn't be losing motivation, and that should be the reason that he stinks, is because the Pirates are 3.5 games out of a wild card and they have six teams to climb over. He's the ace. He should be doing his freaking job. And also because he hasn't gotten paid yet. So if anything, that should be his motivation. Until he gets paid $400 million, or whenever there's a lockout and then there's a salary cap, whatever the max he can get paid, he shouldn't be losing motivation until that happens.
1: I mean, the Pirates are one of five teams in the NL with a positive run differential. I know that doesn't necessarily have like a ton to do with Skeens pitching, but like at least they're scoring.
2: Yeah. I mean, I just think at some point you start thinking like I think you get to that point when you're with an organization that is that bad and that poorly run that you lose motivation. I just think that it happens to the best of them. Do I think that he stinks now? No, I don't think he stinks now. I just think he's going through a tough stretch, which happens in a baseball season. Does Cam Schlittler stink now?
0: No.
2: Cam Schlittler's going through a rough stretch. You thought he was going to be the
0: He's had like one bad game.
2: He's had like two or three pretty not so good starts over those last two or three outings.
0: Oh, he gave up four unearned runs. He didn't give up a single earned run against the Red Sox. He had six shutout against the Reds, seven innings, one run against the Blue Jays. He had a bad outing on June 2nd against the Guardians. That's it. He basically had one bad outing in the last month.
2: Okay.
0: You know Cam Schlittler's winning the Cy Young. You should just accept it.
2: I'm just saying, like, if you're gonna, like, if I'm just trying to compare apples to apples, that's all. Let's keep it right here with baseball. Let's throw another hot or cold at you, because I need to hear your explanation for why you're going to badmouth this man on this one. Hot or cold, PCA should be in the MVP conversation.
0: I'll go hot. I'll give you your pound of flesh. He should be in the conversation. That's about it, though. Because it's still going to be Ohtani. But, I mean, PCA is what? I think PCA is actually probably in the top five in odds at BetMGM, is he not?
2: He leads everybody in war, and it's not even close.
0: He's like, dude, PCA is the second favorite right now behind Ohtani. Yeah. I mean, yes, he's in the conversation without a doubt. I didn't realize he was behind Ohtani, and that's it. He's ahead of Schwarber. He's ahead of Soto. He's ahead of James Wood and Harper and Corbin Carroll. Wow. But he's 30-1 because Ohtani's winning it. But yeah, he should absolutely be in the conversation. Yes. I've been giving PCA some love here for the last couple of days, Combs.
1: Yeah, I think PCA should be in the conversation. I mean, he's been hitting. It's just he's up and down sometimes at the plate, and he'll go through streaks where he's not hitting anything. But he's been hitting well. His defense is always there. I agree with Pat. Ohtani's winning MVP, so like conversation is the key word in that sentence. I don't think PCA is going to win it. But in the conversation, yeah. And he is in the conversation, right?
2: Here's the thing with MVP is most valuable player. And I know how good Ohtani is. But if you take Ohtani off of the Dodgers are still really, really good. If you take PCA off of the Cubs out of this Cubs lineup, this team stinks. To me, most valuable player is a player that's most valuable to their team. And if you take them off of that team, what is that team? Dodgers are still good. Cubs are not. To me, PCA should be in the lead for MVP.
1: But does Ohtani get docked for being a part of a team with other good players?
2: Well, but we're not talking about player of the year. Like, there's a difference between being most valuable and being the best. Like, being the best isn't the most valuable necessarily. That's why, I mean,
0: so you're telling me the MVP then has to be on a team that is just good enough to make the playoffs, but without their best player, they're terrible. That's basically what you just said. Good point, Kate.
1: Thank you, Pat.
0: Combs, you don't have anything for that?
1: Well, then we need to have two different awards: most valuable player and best player. I don't disagree.
2: I just think that people the MVP.
0: I was agreeing with Kate.
2: People just take the MVP and they don't like the MVP award is supposed to be for the most valuable, not for the guy who puts up who's just putting up the best numbers. It's for the most valuable player to their team. That's the definition of most valuable player. I've just always said that they vote the wrong way when it comes to a lot of this.
0: Well, all those years that the Angels were mediocre and Mike Trout won the MVP. So what? The Angels were like a 75 win team, and without Mike Trout, they're what, a 65 win team? Like, was he really? I mean, he was valuable.
2: Well, yeah,
0: he's the best player of the American League.
2: He was winning it on losing teams. That's why he was winning it on losing teams. He was winning MVPs on losing teams. Because if you took him off, they were terrible.
0: Well, they didn't even make the playoffs with him.
2: I know. That's what I'm saying. That's what you're making my point for me.
0: What? What are you talking about? How could he be the most valuable? They didn't even make the playoffs with him. Without him, they weren't
2: because
0: made the playoffs.
2: Because if you take
0: either.
2: Him off the team. If you take them off the team, they're like a 30-win team.
0: Stop. His WAR was 50 or 40. Come on. We got to take a break. We can continue this conversation on the other side. Why Major League Baseball needs to just change MVP to Player of the Year. I'm Pat Boyle. It's producer Brandon Combs. Kate Constable with us. 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
4: Jaylen Brown is headed to the city of brotherly love. The Celtics are trading the former finals MVP to the Sixers for Paul George and a bundle of draft picks. Does the addition of Brown make Philly a legit challenger to New York in the East? Westwood One Sports.
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5: Welcome on back, BetMGM Tonight, Westwood One Sports. We only got about 2 minutes left to go, and then we'll turn things over to our guys, Linnell Willingham and Josh Graham, as they unite for a Wednesday night edition of Westwood One Sports Night. So that's coming up at the top of the hour. Make sure you stick it right here. I'll give the thanks right now, and then we can chat for a minute here, Kate. But I want to thank everybody for what has been a great Wednesday show. Max Sheedy, Zach Kroll, doing a great job with the video graphics and running the video stream. Chloe Pratt, as always, crushing it on social media. Huge thanks to Combs, producer Brandon Combs. Kate, huge thanks to you. It's been a blast doing 5 hours of radio. It really flew by with the Jaylen Brown shocking trade news, the Lakers stuff, the USA game that we watched as Americans and watched them win. And so thanks to everybody working on the show. And now, Kate, I'll ask you here really quickly in the last 30 seconds. So USA-Belgium is the next round. It's a pick'em on BetMGM. You think, are you confident USA wins? Remember, striker Fo Balogun is going to get ruled out for the next game with that red card. Do you think USA wins?
6: If Balogun's not in, I am not confident USA wins. No, I'm not. I would really like to be. I mean, it's 4th of July is coming up. It's time to be patriotic, right? But I'm nervous without Balogun in that game.
5: Combs, what do you think?
7: I agree with what you guys say because I know nothing.
5: I would like to defend Belgium as much as I can. I think they're frauds. I think they got lucky today. I still think USA can win that game. I do.
6: Let's go.
5: All right. That'll do it for us. We'll see you back here tomorrow at 6 p.m. Eastern. Thanks to everybody again working on the show. I'm Pat Boyle. Linnell and Josh coming up next on Westwood
8: One. 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
13: From the National Newsroom of the Canadian Press, I'm Naira Ahmed. Prime Minister Mark Carney is wishing everyone a happy Canada Day. In a video message, Carney is calling for unity as celebrations large and small take place across the country.
14: Today we celebrate an incredible country that spans three oceans, six time zones, and 10 million square kilometers of breathtaking landscapes. A nation of monumental scale and diversity built and bound by a great conviction. So we are strongest when we're united.
13: Carney was in Ottawa this morning to mark Canada Day, saying the country was formed on partnership and accommodation rather than assimilation and domination. He spoke to thousands gathered a short drive from Parliament Hill just moments before a prolonged storm called official events, including the evening fireworks, off. Although fireworks shows are still happening at other celebrations around the country. The weather also made Carney change his evening Canada Day plans. He was set to give a speech in Edmonton this evening, which was canceled as thunderstorms prevented his plane from taking off on time. As much of Ontario swelters through Canada Day, advocates warn that vulnerable populations are at the greatest risk from the extreme heat.
0: Most of Ontario and southern Quebec is blanketed in heat warnings this week, with areas seeing highs into the mid-30s. CEO of Fred Victor, Keith Hambly, says his organization helps unhoused residents during heat waves and asks for everyone to support each other. It isn't just homeless populations at risk, though, and Hambly also mentions the elderly and people who live alone are at a higher risk during this time. Environment Canada says the hot and humid conditions across the province could last through the weekend. Hannah Stolz, The Canadian Press.
13: The United States says it won't renew the Canada-US-Mexico Agreement on Trade in its current form.
15: U.S. Trade Representative Jameson Greer says the United States will continue talks with Canada and Mexico to address what he calls the agreement's shortcomings. But the Continental Trade Pact remains in effect. Washington's decision triggers a rolling annual review for up to a decade. At that point, the deal would expire if the three countries can't agree on an extension. Jason White, The Canadian Press.
13: And China is imposing a 73.5% tariff on pea starch from Canada starting today. That's following an anti-dumping investigation that was launched last summer. The Chinese Commerce Ministry says the investigation found Canadian products were dumped in China. Pea starch is commonly used as a thickener and stabilizer in food products, animal feed, and medication. The latest tariff comes after tensions between the two countries eased after Prime Minister Mark Carney visited Beijing in January and struck a new strategic partnership on trade irritants. Although the Canada Border Services Agency launched an anti-dumping investigation into steel racks from China in April. At the time, CBSA said it was to make a preliminary decision by July 20th. This is the Canadian Press. In sports, lots happening on the first day of NHL free agency. The Maple Leafs have signed two-time Stanley Cup winner Sergei Bobrovsky to a three-year contract worth a reported $21 million U.S. The Leafs also added four depth forwards. Darnell Nurse's time in Edmonton is over. The Oilers traded the defenseman to San Jose for fellow blue liners Shakir Mukhmadulin and Zach Sharp. The Winnipeg Jets signed former Edmonton Oilers goalie Stuart Skinner to a two-year contract. The St. Louis Blues came to terms on a one-year, $850,000 U.S. contract with Dylan Dubé. The center was among five members of Canada's 2018 World Junior team acquitted in a high-profile sexual assault trial last summer. The Blue Jays won their Canada Day game with a 9-3 blowout against the Mets. And in World Cup action, England beat the Democratic Republic of Congo 2-1, and Belgium beat Senegal 3-2 to advance to the round of 16. The United States and Bosnia-Herzegovina face off in the late game. From the Canadian Press, I'm Naira Ahmed.
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0: and Linnell Willingham.
1: That's Linnell Willingham. He's the youngest in charge. I'm merely Josh Graham. And you might think that on July 1st, the NBA would be top of mind, especially with the Celtics and Lakers respectively involved in monster trades today. But Linnell, doesn't it feel just un-American to not lead with the United States' win in the World Cup over Bosnia and Herzegovina?
2: Feels fitting that we start on the pitch, Josh Graham, with what we saw from the U.S. men's national team. Excellent performance, winning in the knockout stage for the first time since 2002.
1: Hold one sec. How many accents do you think you have in your bag? So that's English.
2: It's deep.
1: Really?
2: It's deep.
1: How many do you think you have? Give me
2: another. I'm talking like Allen Iverson dribble package with my voices. I mean, it can get spicy. I can go Jamaican.
1: Is that your favorite one? Is that Jamaican? Let's hear that.
2: Nah, it's got to be in rhythm. Like, I'm like a catch and shoot guy, right? I've got to be in rhythm.
1: Okay.
2: You've got to dribble
1: this is
2: drive
1: what we call
2: before I give you Jamaican.
1: A tease in the industry.
2: There we go.
1: Throughout today's show, do you think you could commit to multiple accents an hour?
2: 100%.
1: Okay, so 100%. Multiple accents an hour when you least expect it from Linnell.
2: We're
1: going to hear him give us his deep Allen Iverson-like bag of accents. But getting to the soccer, while the United States handled Bosnia and Herzegovina the way they were supposed to, 2-0 win in the knockout stages, the story of the night, star striker Flo Balogun being shown a red card, which put what should have been a dominant victory, frankly, in doubt. It put it in doubt because you're man down in the final 30 minutes, but also it disqualifies him for a round of 16 matchup with Belgium in LA on Monday night. But here's the real issue with the foul. The Flo Balogun red card is everything you hate from an official's call. For one, the foul didn't rise to the punishment. By the way, yours truly was a soccer referee for about 10 years. So trust
2: you,
1: a little bit of perspective.
2: You
1: here.
2: Love all officials.
1: The float, the foul didn't rise to the punishment. The tackle was neither malicious nor took away from a goal-scoring opportunity. Goal-scoring opportunity is generally where you see most red cards if those are taken away. This is why it wasn't even a yellow card distributed by the official before going to VAR. There wasn't even a card shown. And then you come out with red after the review. It should be Zinedine Zidane headbutting somebody levels of egregiousness to pull out red in that spot when you didn't even show a card before. Regardless of the sport, Linnell, we ask for consistency from officiating. And the biggest complaint, fair complaint, you could have about this Flo Balogun red is that after a physical half, Tyler Adams going down for a little bit, nearly having to exit the match, one of the veteran players for Bosnia had to leave too. After a physical half where no yellow cards were handed out, showing a red on a foul like that, it's inconsistent with the rest of the game. Linnell, are you a fellow? I task myself with being a defender of officials. Generally, someone who defends referees. Are you in lockstep generally with that, or do you generally come out ready to jump on the refs?
2: No, I'm always ready to jump down the throat of an official. I mean, literally, in this situation, though, I would say. Normally, I'm anti-ref. In this situation, I'm not going to say I'm pro-ref, but I do think, and maybe this is me doing the contrarian bit, I don't know if the call itself is as egregious as some people are making it out to seem. Like, the ball of his ankle touched the grass. Like, that was pretty bad what happened. Now,

0: VAR. That's the issue. It almost felt as if the officials were trying to use that call as a way to tamp down the physicality, as a way to try to manage the match, and that's not what you want to see.
1: I do want to give credit, though, to the United States for what they did after he left the pitch. Like, you didn't see them, you know, have the woe it's me attitude. I believe they went out and scored again. So, like, clearly, you know, they weren't impacted. You know what I'm saying? So clearly they weren't impacted too much by it. The bigger conversation here is if he is going to have to miss this next matchup, do they have a real shot of winning? And then on the flip side, like, now, are we almost bracing ourselves for the letdown, knowing that you're probably going to be without Balogun?
0: Well, one of the things you point out might answer the latter question, where it feels in following American soccer in the past, you're always waiting for the other shoe to drop, and it felt that this was going to be that type of moment, just like it felt that way when Christian Pulisic wasn't able to play in the second match against Australia. But what did the United States do? Oh, they jump out 3-0, they win or 2-0, win the match 2-0.
1: Cue the rally,
0: baby. And then tonight, oh, what happens when you go down a man? You get a free kick outside the box of Malik Tillman. He cashes in on it. So the United States doesn't make those excuses for themselves. Mm-hmm. And this does feel like a different age in that way, and a credit to Mauricio Pochettino for preparing them. The part that goes back to the officials' call itself and why it's everything we hate from an official's call, the reality is that that call not only changes the match, it could change the tournament. Bosnia and Herzegovina, they were not getting much possession. They were not generating many chances before that foul. It put the U.S. down a man and added more stress, or as Stu Holden mentioned on the broadcast, pressure and suffering than needed to be there in the final 30 minutes. Also, Balogun not being available in the Belgium match, this was being viewed as a 50-50 coin flip type of game. Belgium is a borderline top 10 soccer nation. The United States is somewhere around the top 10, depending on where you look. And not having your star striker really hurts. In fact, Denton Day, who is the producer of this program, see if you can find if we already have odds, courtesy of our friends at DraftKings, for that match on Monday. Because I thought Belgium, if I had to guess, would open as slight favorites. Maybe it would be like minus 110, minus 115. Without Balogun, I bet that climbs to about 120, 125, maybe as much as minus 130. We'll see if we can get odds on that in a bit. But here's the other thing, Linnell. It also...
1: So I think U.S. is a plus 160 on the money line.
0: Okay, so that's plus 160 for the Americans. What is Belgium? How big is the line for Belgium as a favorite? Minus...
1: Gotta check here, but...
0: Uh-huh. We'll circle back to that in a second. Yeah. But it also is an added blow because the Flo Balogun, this is the part that really stinks, Linnell. We say that we want stars to be officiated the same way as everybody else. We say it, but in reality, we don't actually mean that. We want to see stars out on the field and on the court. That's what we want to see. And this stinks because Flo Balogun was becoming the new face of American soccer. He nearly had two goals tonight. First one removed for being offside. Scored the second one on a lefty one touch with a double deflection. He did the LeBron celebration
1: after the goal.
0: LeBron's Love posting
1: that.
0: About it. Just here, the question, wanted to ask, what would this be like if, imagine if Lionel Messi wasn't able to play in his next match. Like, Argentina would have riots across the country if that happened. And by the way, in the last match we saw Messi, like when he was playing in the second match of three, there was a play that looked a lot like this one, maybe more egregious, and Lionel Messi was not sent off on that play.
1: Because he's Messi. He's going to get the benefit of the doubt most of the time when it comes to this. But I'm going to counter you with, instead of looking at this from the angle of doom and gloom, if you're the U.S. men's national team, we talk about stars, right? How are some of the biggest and best stars born throughout the history of pro sports? Opportunity has to be there. I look at it from the flip side and go,

0: Well, who steps up in his absence, right? Who is able to fill that void? Do we see another star born here on the U.S. men's national team? Somebody that's able to pick up the slack and help, obviously, the scoring load here. But to your point, like, it's a really, really tough blow. I would go as far as to say, Josh, it's damn near a death blow. He means so much to them. He means again, so much to them as far as scoring opportunities.
1: The fact that they were missing Pulisic and they still found a way, not just to win that match, but dominate
0: against
1: Australia.
0: He's the finisher, though, Josh. Like, that, like he's...
1: Ballack, he is, but would just say that the United States, the way Pochettino had... I'm a believer. I'm drinking the Kool-Aid that I wouldn't work against it. And I also don't think this Belgium team is as good as the one the United States faced in 2014, where Tim Howard's making 16 saves and they're losing 2-1 in the same round that they're playing in on Monday night, the round of 16. Got a couple of notes here. It is Belgium minus 105 favorites, so slight favorites, according to our friends at DraftKings. And as you noted, oh, wow, the U.S. is minus 120? So the U.S. is favored in this match, didn't they? Wow. Okay. Don't know. I agree so much with that. And by the way, the match is not in L.A. Monday. It's in Seattle. So just got my wrong NFC West city there. It feels that this show has started, Linnell. And by the way, if you want in on the foul, how much does this foul sour the win for the United States? 310-840-4910 if you want in. If you want in on the Flo Balogun red card. To improve morale from the somberness of Balogun's absence for the round of 16. Let's talk about the clincher for the U.S. because you're right. They bounced back well. Tim Tillman had the free kick goal. Here was Andres Cantor's call on Telemundo.
2: La carrera de Tillman.

0: what a damn call. Did you hear the strain that he put on his voice when he first, when the clip first started? That was the best part to me. Holy
1: cow. That
0: clip
1: was a 41-second clip there. Linnell, how long do you think you could yell out goal? How many seconds do you think you could get to?

0: 14
1: hold on.
0: Seconds.
1: He stopped. Hold on. He stopped in his iteration of it.
2: Okay, that's true, but I think that.
1: And I didn't take a deep breath. Him. You put me on the spot. I wanted to actually do the call. Florin Balogun.
2: You have another accent to cash in later on this hour if you like to. We could get to Dalton writes in. Pretty excited to hear Linnell's take about Jaylen Brown and the Celtics as a team. I'm interested to hear Linnell's thought on that too, because getting to the NBA, Jaylen Brown's now a Philadelphia 76er, but it's actually Boston it feels like we need to talk about. And we'll do that in addition to taking your calls, 310-840-4910 on Flo Balogun's red card. All that next on Westwood One Sports Night.
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11: Now this update from the Canadian Press. Fireworks to mark Canada Day are underway across the country, although not in Ottawa. A prolonged storm canceled official events, including the evening fireworks near Parliament, and also halted Prime Minister Mark Carney's plans of traveling to Edmonton to give a speech this evening for Canada Day. The Prime Minister began the day's celebration serving pancakes in his own riding in the Ottawa suburbs. Today is also Governor General Louise Arbour's first Canada Day as the King's representative. In a video message, the former Supreme Court Justice says Canada is a country that shines in many spheres, but is realistic about the challenges ahead. Until further notice, Canada Post is suspending service to some EU countries over new customs rules for low-value shipments. And a second province has joined Prince Edward Island in lowering the age for routine colorectal cancer screening from 50 to age 45. From the Canadian Press, I'm Naira Ahmed.
3: Asking the hard questions you want answers to. 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

0: Linnell, getting this question quite a bit. Justin writing in, why can't the U.S. appeal the red card? FIFA World Cup rules are you can only appeal if it's an extra game that's added to the suspension. You can't appeal a referee's decision of a red card in a World Cup match and the automatic suspension that comes with that particular
1: if they add
0: games to it, then you can appeal that judgment by FIFA, but you can't appeal the referee's judgment on the field.
1: How stupid of a rule is this? I mean, literally the stupidest rule ever. Why would you not be able to appeal? Because it's the World Cup? Like, that's dumb to me. I don't know.
0: 310-840-4910. Let's see what the folks think about the Flo Balogun red card. Specifically, how much does the Flo Balogun red card sour this 2-0 knockout stage win for the United States? Nick in Buffalo up first. Nick, how are you feeling about it?
2: Hey, guys, first-time caller, long-time listener. Love the show, Josh and Linnell. Keep it going, guys. Listen to you every night. I got to side with Linnell here. I mean, it's probably one of the clearest red cards you're going to see. I mean, it is a red, however you want to slice it. Is it unfortunate? Yeah, it's unfortunate, and it definitely, you know, hampers our chances at getting to the next round. And I think that's where we got to brace ourselves, where it's like, you know, Balogun, he meant so much to us, but it's time for a guy to step up. I think a guy like Ricardo Pepi, he can make a real impact on the game. He's real good. You know, he's a bit of a different profile. But, you know, he's not as quick on the ball as Balogun, but he can strike a ball. But, you know, it is unfortunate. Yeah, but it is. Sorry, my bad.
0: No, please keep going.
2: But yeah, it definitely, I hear what you're saying. It definitely sours the vibe. Belgium's a good team. I'm not quite sure how we're favored to win that game, especially with Courtois and that. We might have a tough time scoring whether we had Balogun in or not.
0: I have a theory on that. And it's good to hear from you, Nick. Thanks so much for the call from Buffalo. I'd say this. I think they know where most of the money is bet. From the United States, so there might be kind of a set number, a set price that comes along with the United States. You have to pay a tax, so to speak, in order to bet on the United States. But he does bring up a good point. Flo Balogun was not the name that we're giving association to right now going into this tournament. That he has developed into that. He's 24 years old, which should tell you, especially since Ricardo Pepi was the player to step in for Christian Pulisic in the Australia match, and we saw how well he played in it, that perhaps if Flo Balogun can emerge and step up the way he has in just a few World Cup matches bursting onto the scene,
1: then maybe
0: Ricardo Pepi can do that as well. Let's see what Todd in Tampa thinks. Todd, 310-840-4910. You're on with Linnell Willingham, Josh Graham, Nationwide, Westwood One Sports Night. Go right ahead, Todd.
3: Let's get down to business. I played soccer in college. I would have put my soccer team up against Brazil. Let me say I played right wing and started as a freshman. I'll tell you right now, first of all, a tremendous job by the team and the coaches to get the dub. That it is, FIFA stands for the Federal International of Freaking Idiots, okay? That's a joke. if you thought that the NFL was corrupt, the FIFA is the most corrupt thing. You got two goals taken away. Offsides is a joke, okay? I played soccer in college. When you cross midfield, you should be able to have your guys anywhere on the field. You should have to mark them the whole field. That's what minus the 5-yard goal area. You should be, when you've got a corner kick, there's no such thing. You're already on the baseline. You're already on the end line over there. It's a joke. We had two goals taken away. We hit the crossbar, and we had a guy taken off. Well, you should have got a yellow card instead of a red. You can't just go to a red card. You should have to give a yellow card and go from there. And they should have you would take them off for 10 minutes. So the corruption, let me say something to the team. If you think that they're going to let the United States win, you got to beat the referees too, okay? Just like the NFL, when you go on the road, you got to beat the referees, okay? But when you know that going in, that's at least you know it going in, and that's what you got to do. Now, back to Willingham's point, you know, whether it's trusty, whether whoever you replace in there, we're better than Belgium. We could win it all. I'm telling you, we got guys who can score if we play defense, okay? And
1: the, let's go!
3: We that's right. We can win it all. Let's go. And make sure you got to get your butt back on defense, okay? You got to shut them out. We shut them out, okay? Yeah, they missed some close goals, but we hit the crossbar. We had two goals disallowed. 2-0 is like 28-0 in the NFL. That was a beatdown, okay? And we had 10 guys. So you got to overcome adversity. That's what you have to do. We're going to get it done against Bells, and I'll talk to you later. Peace.
1: I thought he was absolutely awesome in his analysis there, talking about the biggest question facing the United States men's national team as they get ready for this round of 16 matchup. Who replaces Florian Balogun as the primary striker?
0: Accent.
1: Oh. Well, it's still the 11 o'clock hour.
0: Different accents.
1: Oh, we said one accent per hour, pal. Let me milk this thing all the way, baby. But no, like, I think it's a... I'm going to flip the narrative on it here a little bit. I think it's an opportunity for somebody on this United States men's national team to step up in the absence of Florian Balogun and show that, yeah, we do have depth when it comes to our strikers and our ability to put the ball in the net. I would be nasty on Fox. I mean, I'm telling
0: I'm
1: you.
0: I'm going to make two movie references that I hope one of you guys have seen any of these movies. Have any of you guys seen The Town or Knocked Up?
1: Either I've seen Knocked Up.
0: Right. I'm starting to believe with your accents.
1: You go right. That's funny.
0: I'm starting to believe with your accents, you're a lot like Seth Rogen's character dancing with Katherine Heigl at the beginning of the movie, and people are asking, why does he keep doing the dice roll? Oh, I think it's all he's got, the dice roll. I'm starting to think the English accent might be the only thing. The reason I referenced The Town is because he referenced college soccer in the best line of that movie, going back to accents. There goes college soccer.
1: That's a good Boston, pal. I see you, Joshy. That's a good Boston.
0: And this is what we call a segue. Mm-hmm. Because the Boston Celtics are in the news today.
1: Yeah.
0: Linnell, it's been posed in the chat. Westwood One Sports Night. You can find us on YouTube and on X at Nell_BTP and at Josh Graham Show. Got to know what Linnell thinks about this trade. So I'll give you the first word. From a Boston perspective, how do you make sense of Jaylen Brown to the Sixers in exchange for Paul George, two first-round draft picks in a couple of seconds?
1: I have to start with Brad Stevens here. It is a Britney Spears-like fall from grace, what we're watching right now from Brad Stevens in terms of how he was talked about prior to the start of this offseason versus how he was looked at before, man. Versus how he's looked at now, which to me, like, he's the dumbest executive in basketball right now. The Celtics are the clear-cut biggest losers of the 2026 offseason. For them to fumble this, think about this. You were talking about trading Jaylen Brown for Giannis Antetokounmpo, and now you basically have dealt him for Podcast P. Like, that's, life comes at you fast if you are a Boston Celtics fan. The frustrating part about it is, like, I don't know why they ultimately did this. I would love to inject someone with truth serum and ask, hey, like, what was the tipping point to you guys saying, hey, we can't come back from this?
0: This seems to be a lot like what Minnesota did. You struck out on landing Giannis, and then you decide, we need to still be aggressive and take a big swing, except there isn't the deal to get the big star. And we forget at times that people who run these organizations are human as well. Ultimately, Boston didn't want to do what would have been the most uncomfortable thing to do, even though it would have been the best basketball move, and that is trying to make amends with Jaylen Brown. They already decided they were going to move off of him, and when they didn't get Giannis, we saw the reporting from Shams, who said that they were still looking at deals with 8 to 10 different teams.
1: But
0: they were banking on landing Giannis. It came down to Miami and Boston's offer. They chose the Miami offer, but they were still hell-bent on moving on from Jaylen Brown this year. And it probably boils down to the difficult thing would have been getting Jaylen in a room and trying to repair the relationship. They didn't want to do that. Instead, they know that a lot of people, their rosters are fluid. July 1, they can make the deal, and they tried to make the best possible deal they could make. And it, to your point, it's not close to what they would have gotten back in Giannis and what they get with Podcast P.
1: What you said there at the end is like the point where I can't move off of it, Josh. We have 4 hours to do tonight. I'm going to try my damnedest to flush it all out here in the 4 hours. But for weeks, I'm going to be racking my brain. This couldn't have been the best offer out there. There's no way you're going to look me in my grown-ass face and tell me that Paul George in 2 first-round picks is the best you could do for a MVP candidate this past season. That's in the heart of his prime.
0: Hold one sec. Don't think it's the best haul that they could have gotten.
1: What are we doing?
0: They could have gotten more draft picks. What could they have landed a better player than Paul George? Is the question.
1: 100%. We're talking about Jalen Brown. Yes,
0: no,
1: top 10 player.
0: You're right. I'm saying
1: it should
0: on
1: have 100%.
0: The market,
1: yes, I get what you're saying. Paul George is nowhere
0: Bobby
1: near
0: Mark
1: the best
0: said,
1: player they could have netted.
0: We saw Jalen Brown tweeting out on Sunday in response to Bobby Mark saying it wasn't a great market out there for Jalen Brown. And
1: you know
0: I
1: why?
0: Think
1: you
0: what
1: know why?
0: He's talking about is players. Players that
1: but
0: you
1: why,
0: can get
1: though?
0: Back less than draft capital.
1: Why? Why? Why is the market not great for Jalen Brown?
0: Because there aren't a lot of available players.
1: No, Josh, because Brad Stevens and the Celtics totally screwed this up. The entire NBA knew that this situation, this relationship, was broken beyond repair. So once that becomes the reality, right, the return that you're going to get back inevitably sinks. And that's why you're sitting here with Paul freaking George and 2 first-round picks. They should run Brad Stevens' ass out of Boston. This is embarrassing. This is a new ownership group that's looking at
0: this
1: and going, what are we doing here?
0: This Celtics team's not close to being a contender, it doesn't seem like.
1: Not even.
0: You just strengthened the team that knocked you out on your home court in round one. And there are questions now in the backcourt, just like they are in the post, even though they added Mitchell Robinson today.
1: Woo-hoo! And Mike Conley. Don't forget about Mike Conley. Woo!
0: How many teams are better than the Celtics now? You did the thing where you said that. Forget who it was that you said was
1: Detroit,
0: a top.
1: Detroit, New York, Cleveland,
0: team?
1: Toronto, Atlanta, Philly, Orlando, Miami, Washington, Indiana, all better than Boston.
0: Oh, okay. Celtics might not be a playoff team in the eyes of Lynnell Willingham.
1: I'm frustrated because I don't get where this is coming from. I still feel like the Celtics are known for being a first-class organization. So I think the reporting on this the entire time has been favorable to Boston. Why has there been this reluctancy in the national media outside of myself and you maybe to just come out and flat out say they screwed this up? You're not going to be able to sit here and convince me that that was the best player that they could get back. And if it was, Boston has nobody but them damn selves to blame. Once you go public with how messy your relationship is, why would anybody offer you the actual value of what Jalen Brown is worth? Like,
0: impulsive.
1: This is disgusting.
0: That's the word that I'd use. Impulsive. 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There's another trade that happened in the NBA today that we must discuss.
1: Oh!
0: And kind of like this one, also doesn't make a whole lot of sense. The math doesn't seem to math. And that's next on Westwood One Sports Night.
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0: Linnell Willingham. I'm Josh Graham. The LA Lakers have made a move. It's not just the Boston Celtics moving Jaylen Brown on this July 1st from Beantown to Philadelphia. The LA Lakers have acquired center Walker Kessler. The LA Lakers have extended Walker Kessler to a long-term four-year contract. 24-year-old player, averaged about 14 and 10 a game, give or take about a half rebound. Linnell Willingham, this coupled with Colin Sexton and Quentin Grimes, and if you go back to last week, the Austin Reeves extension. What do you make of the LA Lakers roster construction?
1: So earlier, I was very critical of this. As I've had like more time to think about it, I'm going to be a little nicer. But the overarching point is the same for me. They still lack what you need in today's NBA. You need switchable athletic wings. The Lakers got better by getting Luka Doncic a legit rim-running center and Walker Kessler, but I'm not going to sit here and act like Walker Kessler is some all-star. But I definitely think he helps the style of basketball. I like adding Quentin Grimes in terms of the shooting, right? He's one of the more proven shooters in the sport. When you think about how tough they're going to be to stop in the pick and roll, right, having shooters around them is paramount. But on defense, who can they stop? Legitimately, they're going to put so much pressure. And here is the other allure and draw of Walker Kessler, right, is what he is on the back end as a rim protector. He is going to get so much pressure put on him as a rim protector because they're going to be giving up dribble drives ad nauseum. Who can they stay in front of? Who is Luka staying in front of? Who is Austin Reeves staying in front of? Who is Mamu staying in front of? Who is, you know, Quentin Grimes staying in front of? Nobody. These are not, they don't have one plus defender on their team outside of Walker Kessler.
0: That's a basketball breakdown that needs to be talked about more. The defensive impact of losing a guy like LeBron James and then what you replace them with. But really, if we're going to 1,000-foot view this, the Lakers roster construction does not make sense. We're getting mixed signals from Rob Pelinka and the Lakers here. For one, they are worse in the near term, which is okay as long as you're setting yourself up well in the future. You're subtracting LeBron James from your basketball team. It isn't rocket science to say that Sandro Mamu is not an upgrade from LeBron James at that
1: awesome
0: spot.
1: Nickname.
0: The improvements at other spots are marginal at best. DeAndre Ayton versus Walker Kessler, Quentin Grimes versus Luke Kennard, Colin Sexton is better than Marcus Smart, but not in a significant way. This team isn't a contender, and that's fine just as long as the moves you're making make you better for the long term. But the major problem is that Rob Pelinka is now poorly set up the future Lakers. First off, you paid Austin Reeves the money that you would pay the second best player on a title team. Like, paying him max money, unless you are a smaller market team that can't land free agents, you should not be giving Austin Reeves max contract. You should not.
1: Here's the other
0: That's
1: piece
0: reserved
1: too,
0: for the guys who you think could be the second best player on your team. But hold a second. Then you trade two first-round draft picks and two first-round swaps for Walker Kessler, who has never appeared in a playoff game yet. That means you're not going to have a first-round draft pick for the next seven drafts. So your ability to make the team better gets a lot worse by having Kessler. Honestly, it would have made more sense if you didn't give Reeves the max money to give the max contract to Walker Kessler on an offer sheet so that way Utah does not match it and you don't have to give up the two first and the two future first. That would have been the move because they're not going to match that given their salary construction and the fact you know he doesn't want to be there. So between the Reeves overpay and having no first rounders for the next seven drafts, LA's roster seems like a team that should be trying to win right now, but they're not that kind of team. They're not close to that.
1: It's like I gotta throw water on you. You're so damn hot right now. You hit it right on the head, Josh. Like, I think, what do you think is worse? The Austin Reaves contract or giving up the future draft capital? Because I think you hit it right on the head, right? Like, those are the two things that make this egregious to me.
0: No. You're asking the wrong question. Here's the right question.
1: What's the right question?
0: This hour. Here's the right question. Who's done a worse job the last couple weeks, Brad Stevens or Rob Pelinka?
1: Brad Stevens, dude. If you're Rob, what Rob has
0: even
1: in his back pocket.
0: Worse than Pelinka. Then trading two first and two swaps for Walker Kessler and giving Austin Reaves the max.
1: They're both devilish. In
0: telling
1: how
0: LeBron
1: act.
0: To beat it?
1: Like he was Michael. It was incredible. So I'll say Pelinka because you can make the argument that they got better as a basketball team, the Lakers. You can make an argument that they're better with Walker Kessler.
0: No way.
1: So when I say better, hold on. When I say better, right? I'm filibustering here. They're not better, but like you see what I'm trying to say.
0: LeBron
1: here. Like, they
0: James
1: upgraded.
0: Got Manu playing in LeBron's spot.
1: But there was clearly, but they upgraded the roster at the center spot. How have the Boston Celtics upgraded their roster to this point?
0: But Holmansek.
1: Like, that's how. I look at.
0: Is it a significant upgrade at that? Is the difference between in the year 26-27? The difference between DeAndre Ayton and Walker Kessler greater than the difference between LeBron James and Sandro Manu? No.
1: Can I say this about Manu?
0: Manu?
1: With extended minutes, I think Manu's going to look like a good signing. He's somebody that hasn't been afforded minutes. He's a bench player that's going to be given.
0: You're making
1: a
0: me the pro LeBron guy here.
1: Seriously.
0: Gotta say, you just let LeBron walk out.
1: I get
0: team's
1: that.
0: Not better.
1: So my thing is, even with LeBron, there was no avenue for you to put yourself in championship contention unless you felt this was the right move. If we're going to make this argument, because here's what I'm looking at. Austin Reaves could have been sent to Detroit for Jalen Duren in a sign-and trade, and that would have been the center that Luka Doncic needed. Having the center, I think, is more important than having Austin Reaves. I think the center allows Luka Doncic to be the best version of himself and to be able to maximize the ability of your best talent. The center was huge, but like letting LeBron go, you had to rip the Band-Aid off. Like I'm not going to crush them for letting LeBron go because I feel like at some point you got to move on. And the way that it was,
0: I agree with that.
1: Reported and talked about, I think LeBron was equally as okay with it. LeBron knew that there wasn't a chance for them to win a title.
0: But Linnell,
1: what's he supposed to do?
0: Here's the problem. I'm fine. My issue is mixed signals. That's my problem. You let LeBron walk, which tells me you're not going to be a better basketball team. So generally the teams that don't believe they're going to be championship teams aren't the teams giving away two first and two swaps.
1: But how else do they get better, though, Josh? Like, that's their...
0: But you just decided you're not going to be by letting LeBron walk out the door.
1: I think I understand what you're trying to say is if you're making the decision to say LeBron, you're gone. That's
0: pick a lane.
1: That's you signaling, right? That, hey, this year doesn't mean much to us. But what I'm saying, right, is if I was under the impression that a signing trade was going to happen.
0: Sure.
1: I thought like that was how it was reported that a Cleveland signing trade was possible to where they'd get Jared Allen back potentially. Losing LeBron for nothing, if you're going to, like, throw a fit about that, I think there's something
0: there.
1: And
0: do we know that sign-and-trades are out of the question?
1: Still? We don't know that. We don't. It still could be very much on the table. So that's kind of where it's like, is it an incomplete? But my thing is with Rob, where I give Rob Pelinka the benefit of the doubt, though, there weren't a lot of avenues to make this team better. Well, when you sign Austin Reaves to that money, there's not a lot of avenues to make this team better. I think that's a bigger mistake than not talking to LeBron first, is paying Austin
0: Reaves
1: that contract.
0: This move hurts your chances of landing Nikola Jokic. next year, if that's what you want to do.
1: No, it doesn't, because you can land. You still have the money. You still can financially land him. Like, you can move and make the contracts work. I don't know if it hinders them to do that. I wouldn't go that far. Why would you say that?
0: I think you're going to have to do better, like, with the players that you're matching salaries with. The players that you're looking to match salaries with, it's Walker Kessler and who are we matching salaries with to make this trade? Because you don't have assets.
1: For Nikola Jokic is what you're saying?
0: Yeah.
1: So here's where I think there is a misconception.
0: You could have used those two first-round picks and two swaps, is what I'm saying, to potentially help you in that. Is my question. Like, again, you only have a second-round pick between now and the end of 2033.
1: So Nikola Jokic can come to you next year by way of free agency. He's got a player option for the 27-28 season.
0: But as we've established, free agency is not a thing anymore.
1: Right, but if he opts out, like, he can choose to go wherever he wants. That's the key of having
0: Denver might
1: player
0: move him.
1: Option.
0: Denver might move him before then.
1: Is it,
0: they don't want to get anything in return, and then that team's going to want that guy to extend. That's generally how these things work. You want to have something to exchange it back, and you just decided to give two firsts, your last two firsts, and two swaps between now and 2033 on Walker Kessler. That, to me, is an issue. But do want to close the hour on a positive note. In less than 5 months of posting videos and doing a video format, in addition to being on 300 radio stations, 300 markets across the country, and in Canada as well, we've already hit 2,000 subscribers. Just like that. Just like that, Linnell Willingham. And I just want to take a moment and say thank you to those who have subscribed to the channel and allowed us to get to that number pretty quickly. I mean, we're proud of what we've put forth so far, new network and so much, and if you haven't already subscribed to the YouTube channel, that's the best way to get plugged in with us. You can watch the show in addition to listening to it. Like, comment, subscribe. That all helps with the algorithm. But pretty cool, wouldn't you say, to get to 2K in less than 5 months.
1: 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We should come up with like a cool nickname for it. Great accomplishment.
0: Did I catch an Australian accent in the middle of the segment? That you just backed out on completely, or was it still English?
1: I think you're just thirsty for more accents, and you'll get that coming up.
0: No,
1: here.
0: I thought I heard that in my ear as I was heating up on the Jaylen Brown take, but I might have been mishearing.
1: I think you were mishearing a little bit. We'll see what happens, though. We'll see who comes and joins us in the next hour.
0: Each hour, a different accent. Linnell, he says he has a deep bag. We'll see how deep that bag is in the next hour of doing this. Also, we're going to do a draft of LeBron James destinations later in the program. That will be a really good time. But prior to doing that, despite the vibe surrounding Flo Balogun's red card, we're going to spin this thing positive for the Americans. We're on to the round of 16. We won a knockout stage match. We push things ahead. Linnell Willingham and I, next on Westwood One Sports Night.
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2: From the National Newsroom of the Canadian Press, I'm Naira Ahmed. Prime Minister Mark Carney is urging Canadians to remain united in a Canada Day speech in the nation's capital. Carney's plan to deliver similar remarks in Edmonton later in the day was upended by thunderstorms that prevented his plane from taking off on time. It would have been a rare Alberta appearance for a prime minister on Canada Day and comes as Albertans are set to vote this fall on whether to remain in Canada or hold a binding referendum on separation. In a video message, Carney says people from around the country have chosen small acts of solidarity, like buying local and traveling within Canada.
3: Look, there will always be forces that want to divide us, but they forget a founding insight of our country, that unity is not uniformity, that our differences are strengths to be nurtured, not risks to be managed, that our values serve as our unshakable foundation that no one can take away.
2: Fireworks are still taking place around the country to mark Canada Day. As much of Ontario swelters through Canada Day, advocates warn that vulnerable populations are at the greatest risk from the extreme heat.
4: Most of Ontario and southern Quebec is blanketed in heat warnings this week, with areas seeing highs into the mid-30s. CEO of Fred Victor, Keith Hambly, says his organization helps unhoused residents during heat waves and asks for everyone to support each other. It isn't just homeless populations at risk, though, and Hambly also mentions the elderly and people who live alone are at a higher risk during this time. Environment Canada says the hot and humid conditions across the province could last through the weekend. Anna Stoles, The Canadian Press.
2: The United States says it won't renew the Canada-U.S.-Mexico Agreement on Trade in its current form.
5: U.S. Trade Representative Jameson Greer says the United States will continue talks with Canada and Mexico to address what he calls the agreement's shortcomings. But the Continental Trade Pact remains in effect. Washington's decision triggers a rolling annual review for up to a decade. At that point, the deal would expire if the three countries can't agree on an extension. Jason White, The Canadian Press.
2: And China is imposing a 73.5% tariff on pea starch from Canada starting today. That's following an anti-dumping investigation that was launched last summer. The Chinese Commerce Ministry says the investigation found Canadian products were dumped in China. Pea starch is commonly used as a thickener and stabilizer in food products, animal feed, and medication. The latest tariff comes after tensions between the two countries eased after Prime Minister Mark Carney visited Beijing in January and struck a new strategic partnership on trade irritants. Although the Canada Border Services Agency launched an anti-dumping investigation into steel racks from China in April. At the time, CBSA said it was to make a preliminary decision by July 20th. This is the Canadian Press. In sports, lots happening on the first day of NHL free agency. The Maple Leafs have signed two-time Stanley Cup winner Sergei Bobrovsky to a three-year contract worth a reported $21 million U.S. The Leafs also added four-depth forwards. Darnell Nurse's time in Edmonton is over. The Oilers traded the defenseman to San Jose for fellow blue liners Shakir Mukhmadulin and Zach Sharp. The Winnipeg Jets signed former Edmonton Oilers goalie Stuart Skinner to a two-year contract. The St. Louis Blues came to terms on a one-year $850,000 U.S. contract with Dylan Dubé. The center was among five members of Canada's 2018 World Junior team acquitted in a high-profile sexual assault trial last summer. The Blue Jays won their Canada Day game with a 9-3 blowout against the Mets. And in World Cup action, England beat the Democratic Republic of Congo Congo 2-1, and Belgium beat Senegal 3-2 to advance to the round of 16. Belgium will now face the United States in the round of 16, who beat Bosnia and Herzegovina 2-0 in the late game. From the Canadian Press, I'm Naira Ahmed.
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0: Graham and Linnell Willingham.
1: That's Linnell Willingham. I'm Josh Graham. We're asking this question. How much does Flo Balogun's red card and disqualification from the round of 16 match against Belgium sour tonight's win for the U.S. against Bosnia and Herzegovina? 310-840-4910. We asked that question. However, Linnell, someone once told me, piece of advice, if you have a bad day, odds are you pick it. In other words, you can choose the way you view the things that happen to you. It's not about what happens to you, it's about how you react. Thus, for this segment, Linnell, there's going to be plenty of time to talk about the United States and Belgium on Monday. How about we just talk about for a moment that the United States of America won a World Cup match tonight in the knockout stages on home soil. And for the first time in this tournament, Linnell, the U.S. found a way to win ugly. This is not 3-0 leading at halftime against Paraguay and a 4-1 win. This is not 2-0 at halftime against Australia, parking the bus in the second half and the score holding up. The offense electric in those matches, moved easily, and the goals were pretty. The speed was on display in the open field. That was not what we saw tonight. The U.S. had to really dig deep in order to find a way. And for the first time in this World Cup, that's the type of match it was, and the U.S. prevailed.
2: It's special stuff. Like, I know the dark cloud of, you know, Balogun missing the next game is, or the next match is going to, you know, be tough. But this is the continuation of what's been an excellent World Cup for the United States men's national team, really getting their swagger back, so to speak, right? Like, changing the narrative around soccer in this country. The fact that you were able to go the other night and take a bunch of calls on whether or not this is a soccer nation or not speaks to the give-a-damn level that folks have right now. We said this after their first match against Paraguay, the impact that this World Cup run could have on the future of soccer in the United States. I don't think, despite where they're at right now, despite what their outlook looks like heading into the next match, I still believe that to be true, man. Like, I think what we're witnessing right now, regardless of how it finishes, Josh, is special. And I think will have long-term impact on soccer culture in the United States.
1: Because of the field of the World Cup being expanded, this is just the second ever World Cup knockout stage win for the United States. Because the round of 16 was the knockout stages, the last three appearances for the U.S., and there were losses to the Netherlands, to Belgium. Forget who it was, 2010, that the United States was eliminated by, but it was in their first match. And 2002, the U.S. beat, I think it was Mexico, 2-0, to get to the quarterfinals. And that's why we shouldn't take for granted, even though it's tournament expansion and you have Flo Balogun getting the red card, that the United States just won a knockout stage match. And they, so much in the past, the story would be waiting for the other shoe to drop with American soccer. And you thought it would be Christian Pulisic going down, oh, before the Australia match. This is when it happens. But then the United States scores in the first 10 minutes of that match, and they dominate, win 2-0. And it's easy to feel that tonight when you lose Balogun, and now everybody's thinking it, oh, well, Bosnia-Herzegovina is going to tie this match up, probably going to go to PKs. The United States doesn't feel as strong as they normally do in that with Matt Freese, even though he had the one save off a corner kick tonight early on. And they're going to meet the same fate that Germany met. They're going to meet the same fate that the Netherlands met in kicks. And that's how this is going to end for the United States. But rather than that happening, and really, rather than having the butt clench for the last five, 6 minutes, the U.S., didn't just sit back and pray that it was going to win. They countered.

0: too cliche here, but like, I think the home pitch advantage matters here and has helped them when they've been shorthanded, including on Friday night.
1: The biggest advantage might be just in terms of climate, where a lot of countries might not be used to playing in the heat that of American summers. In North Carolina, for example, now I know this is all on the West Coast for the United States.
0: Isn't it hot everywhere in the summer? Am I tripping?
1: Well, some places, Linnell. The World Cup is played, if you talk about the Southern Hemisphere, it's a different time on the calendar that the World Cup is played generally. So it's the United States, credit to them for finding a way. Now they need to do so against Belgium. And that match will be in Seattle on Monday night. Speaking of the 12th man, we'll see how that atmosphere is. It's probably going to be fabulous. 310-840-4910 if you want in. Mr. Positive is here. Mr. Positive, you're on with Linnell Willingham, Josh Graham, Westwood One Sports Night, nationwide in the United States and Canada. What is your snap reaction to United States 2, Bosnia-Herzegovina, no score?
2: Dynamic duo, boom, shakalaka, and real quick, Josh Graham, who mentioned you on the Stephen A. Smith show today?
1: Oh, my God.
2: You're talking to him. It was fantastic. Everybody go to my page, Facebook, Gregory Baltus. You'll see it and you'll hear it. Fantastic. Mm-hmm. You know how I had to give him a unique slogan and name? We went through it. He rejected it. I still got to think of something. And all of a sudden I said, Stephen A., there's a gentleman named Josh Graham on Westwood One Radio and is very proud that you went and he went to the same college. And it was like, boom, shakalaka. But getting back to the USA, USA,
1: Thank you.
2: I'm very pleased. But here's the thing. We got to the quarterfinals in 2002 to make me happy. We have to get to the semifinals. We have to take that next step. Yes, it's bringing soccer to the world. Yes, it's Mbappe versus Messi. Who's going to have the most goals? Who's going to win the golden boot? And real quick, when the gentleman got the red card, could it be downgraded to the yellow card at all in any way, shape, or form? Could they change it?
1: It's a done deal. It's a done deal.
3: FIFA,
1: it's a done deal unless they add games. The only time you can appeal a FIFA World Cup red card, because I see people asking this, is if games are added by FIFA after the fact. You can appeal that type of a judgment, but not the referee's call within a match that comes with suspension of the next match. You can't appeal that.
2: Hey, and real quick, not to get too much off topic, but did you hear what Stephen A. said about the three-way guys in
1: LA? No, I didn't, Mr. Positive.
2: And that they couldn't
1: appreciate
2: go too
1: the
2: far?
1: Call, though. Good to hear from you from Michigan. Linnell, I will say this, though. I do need to spell this part out.
3: Oh, my God.
1: I do need to spell this part out. I did not go to a historically black college at Winston-Salem State University.
0: Why did he just say that you guys went to the same college?
1: I get lost in Winston-Salem. I live in Winston-Salem, so I can conflate those two things.
0: I get it.
1: But I do love the idea. I wish there was a way I could find it. I would love to find Stephen A. Smith during a break searching Josh Graham. Oh, Josh Graham, Winston-Salem State, and then seeing my face with as pasty white as it gets in glasses. This guy went to Winston-Salem State University?
0: Okay, but let's not act like there's no white people at HBCUs. That's the stupidest thing.
1: No. I just say that you would have a certain expectation, but I don't think
0: that's exactly where
1: your brain might be headed. By the way, the idea that it's not a success if the United States were to get to the quarters, something they haven't done but just one time since 1930,
0: but Josh,
1: we'll reject that. If they beat Belgium, are you kidding? That'd be an amazing success.
0: Josh, like I said, it's already a success in terms of just the way that us as a country have rallied together. We're all watching it. I was saying this to you earlier, and you no-sold me on it, but I'll reiterate it here again. Being the host country, and there's been no tragic events happening –

0: and the economy's flowing, beer's getting drunk, people are celebrating with one another. It's great. I think this is a success.
1: That's all great,
0: no
1: but you're
0: what.
1: Setting such a low bar. It's like everybody had a good time.
0: Let's not
1: we don't, though.
0: Yes, we do. We're not
1: don't.
0: A soccer nation.
1: We don't suck at soccer. We are a borderline top 10 soccer nation.
0: If it
1: nation.
0: Wasn't for Balogun's mom, didn't she like give birth on an airplane or something? Something crazy?
1: No, well, she was planning to fly back to her home country, but had Flo Balogun in New York City prior to flight, I think is the story that you're
0: we
1: thinking
0: suck at
1: of.
0: Soccer.
1: But
0: anybody that disagrees, I mean, you're
1: we do not. We do not. Just by the arrogant American standard that we have to be the best, number one or number two, or else we suck, is I think, the thought. Just because when you're 10th or 11th out of dozens and dozens of nations, 48 competing in the World Cup, that does not mean you suck at it. Like, that'd be like saying,
0: okay,
1: you know,
0: participation
1: because
0: trophy. We're celebrating coming in 10th. Great.
1: Right. I mean, you wouldn't say that because the Washington Commanders haven't won a Super Bowl means they suck. Haven't won it in the last 35 years means they suck.
0: I actually think that's exactly how I would describe them as a franchise as a whole over the past 30 years. They suck.
1: Okay. Let's go to Chance in Alabama. 310-840-4910. Chance,
0: I mean,
1: where are you at on Flo Balogun? And, you know, I do like to spin this thing positively. The U.S. won Bosnia and Herzegovina 2-0. What's on your mind, Chance?
2: So just getting into soccer, like I've always been anti-soccer guy, hate the sport. But, man, I watched my first game of – what was the first game of the World Cup.
0: What made you, like, hate it? Like, what – it's one thing to, like, not care for it. But, like, for you to hate it –
2: Well, I mean, hate may be a little strong of a word. I just – it was my least favorite sport. How about that? I just
0: take Alabama out the boy.
2: No, man, I actually grew up in Western New York, so that ain't it.
0: Boy, do I look like an ass clown.
1: Chance, what is your thought on the match?
2: So anyways, just getting into the sport, right, and I'm learning the rules, learning the game, and this guy gets the red card, right? I'm like, oh, wow, he's done, right? And then I find out that he's gone for the next game. I put my head in my hands, and I shake my head. Not this sport too, man. I automatically think, you know, football is my sport. Targeting college football. It should be automatically done away with in all sports. The only person that should be able to suspend a player for the next game, it should happen after the game by, you know, player safety or commish. I hate this rule. It's garbage. I can't believe it's happening in soccer, too. It sucks. And it's just so irritating, man. I was just starting to like the game, and now I got to deal with this crap.
1: Chance, it's a good question you bring up, though. Thanks for the call from Alabama. Linnell, did Flo Balogun lead with his helmet?
0: Yeah.
1: And
0: right, lead with
1: did,
0: the crown of his eyes.
1: Was the Bosnia player a defenseless player?
0: And was the contact deemed excessive and unnecessary?
1: Correct. Yeah. That's right. Can't use the crown of your shin guard or whatever.
0: But on real talk, after, though, I know you said that the card was worth it. Just to play the other side.
1: No,
0: of the
1: board, it isn't. I didn't think it was a red. I don't think it should
0: Correct.
1: Have been a red.
0: Sorry,
1: it's everything you hate with an official's
0: I
1: call.
0: I misspoke.
1: I am not. I thought they got it wrong, but I don't think you need to appeal it. I don't think it's like. I don't think it's so criminal. I think it's letter of the law, but it's not spirit of the rule, and that's the problem. And it's not consistent.
0: The
1: that's
0: dude
1: my
0: ended
1: issue.
0: Up hurt,
1: but not enough
0: man.
1: To appeal it.
0: The dude ended up hurt.
1: Hmm?
0: The dude ended up hurt. Ball suffered. Like. If he has to, like, I don't know. Someone ended up getting hurt.
1: After the Jaylen Brown and Giannis trades, who is the favorites to win the Eastern Conference? That's what we'll talk about next on Westwood One Sports Night.
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19: Now this update from the Canadian Press. Prime Minister Mark Carney was in Ottawa Wednesday morning to mark Canada Day. He told the thousands gathered a short drive from Parliament Hill that the country was formed on partnership and accommodation rather than assimilation and domination. He spoke just moments before a prolonged storm canceled official events, including evening fireworks in Ottawa. Although fireworks shows and celebrations still continue around the country. One Albertan celebrating Canada Day in Calgary says he understands everyone has their reasons for wanting to separate, but the thought of leaving Canada breaks his heart. In October, voters will decide whether they want the province to remain in Canada or start the process on holding a second binding vote on quitting Confederation. A memorial took place in Montreal today to remember the 68-year-old bystander killed in last week's shooting that also killed a city police officer. And World Cup action is done for the day. From the Canadian Press, I'm Naira Ahmed.
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0: Graham. I'm Josh Graham. And this is something to consider. The Boston Celtics going into the playoffs were the favorites to win the Eastern Conference. They fell to the Philadelphia 76ers in seven games on their home court. Now have traded Jaylen Brown to the Sixers in exchange for Paul George and a couple of first-round draft picks, a couple of second-rounders as well. Last week, the big storyline in the East was Giannis being moved from the Bucks to the Miami Heat. So since these are playoff teams that we're talking about involved in these deals, or at least three of the four are, let's just ask the question flatly. Who is the best team in the Eastern Conference? 310-840-4910. The dust isn't completely settled, but as of right now, on July the 1st, through one day of NBA free agency, who is the best team in the Eastern Conference, Lynnell Willingham?
1: Man. This is tough. I think before I give the answer, I do want to just give credit to the East as a conference. I think it's very clear and obvious that they've gotten a lot better as an overall conference since the start of a free agency, the start of the offseason. To think that I was disrespecting them going into the NBA Finals, saying there's no chance whoever comes out of the East, they've got no chance to beat the team that comes out of the West. I no longer feel that way. The best team, though, right now as we sit here on July the 2nd, the best team in the Eastern Conference is the Philadelphia 76ers. I think their addition of Jaylen Brown, I loved them drafting LeBaron Fylon. Like, I think he comes in and has impact immediately as a rookie. I love the Dean Wade signing to give them a 3-and-D presence as well, losing Quentin Grimes. I love what they have. Obviously, the health of the big fella, Joel Embiid, is a tough thing to have to rely on in terms of whether you're going to be good or not. But they've set themselves up now, guys. Even if Joel has to miss significant time, the trio of VJ Edgecombe, Tyrese Maxey, and then Jaylen Brown, that trio is good enough to be on its own a top four, top three team in the East.
0: It's a good point. In basketball, we often say, all right, let's just simplify it. Your best three guys against our best three guys, who is it? And Joel Embiid, asking him to be one of your three best guys, puts Philadelphia in tough situations sometimes because he doesn't play all that much. Now, nobody else in the East has higher level, higher end talent than they do. You have Jaylen Brown, former Finals MVP, one of the 10 best players in the NBA this past season, and how he carried Boston to the best record in the East, largely without Jason Tatum. Tyrese Maxey is 25 years old. He averaged 24 points. He's just now touching his prime. And you have Joel Embiid and VJ Edgecombe. VJ Edgecombe, he's the X factor. Does he take a step forward as a sophomore rather than the air quote sophomore slump that we see sometimes in basketball? If he takes that step forward, then this is a big four that we're talking about in Philly, with Joel Embiid being the fourth leg of that. As a rookie, VJ Edgecombe was statistically every bit as good and impactful as Paul George was, who was just shipped off, and he's only going to get better. Outside of Cooper Flagg, nobody in last year's draft had the physical traits that VJ did. His ceiling might be even higher than Dylan Harper or Con Knipl, especially with this kind of talent in front of him. And you were right to point out some of the other moves that have been made to fill out this roster. Alabama's LeBaron Fylon falling to them is tremendous. He's the most pro-ready shooter in this draft, not named Darren Peterson or Darius Acuff, and you got him beyond the 20th pick, which is nuts. And you also added some shooting in Dean Wade, which might not sound like a big deal, but that's another nice piece, somebody who can give you minutes. The next move Philly needs to make to really feel comfortable is getting another big man to rotate in there with Joel Embiid, because right now it's Bona.
1: I like Bona probably excellent in the playoffs.
0: Yeah, but that can't be your only guy. It can't be the only guy you have inside other than Embiid that's a post threat. So you need to add one more piece there to feel great about them as the favorites in the East. But right now, I think that that's the team.
1: So it was reported right before we went on the air by the Philadelphia Inquirer that the Philadelphia 76ers have reached out to Rich Paul and LeBron James camp about him joining the 76ers. I already think they're the best team in the East. They add LeBron James, I think they win the finals.
0: Well, let's ask this then. Let's ask this. Is there another team in the East that adding LeBron James to the roster would change your mind about Philly being the best team in the East?
1: Miami and Washington.
0: What about Cleveland?
1: No.
0: If it was, because again, we talk about the big four in Philly. If it's Evan Mobley, Donovan Mitchell, LeBron James, and then the fourth unreliable guy, the way we're talking about Embiid, is James Harden, that's a lot of talent, too.
1: A lot of talent. Don't like
0: Jared Allen. Let's not forget about Jared Allen, too.
1: Like the talent. I think James Harden sucks. Call a spade a spade. At this current juncture of his career, James Harden's trash. He's trash on defense. He's trash on offense. You can say I'm speaking of hyperbole. When it comes to the playoffs, when it comes to meaningful basketball, he cannot guard. He is a total liability in the pick and roll and damn near unplayable. So he doesn't move the needle for me. I think it's a net negative if he comes back for Cleveland. I don't think that's something that makes them better.
0: He's as good as Dean Wade is, though. And that's like a starter on the Sixers. Like, he can start your basketball team. We're not asking him to be a top three guy.
1: Sure. Great. He's still got to guard somebody, Josh. Who can he guard? That's the problem here when it comes to Harden. I know people are not taking me serious when I say the Wizards. But in terms of what LeBron James is looking for. I know you're not.
0: If LeBron ends up there. I won't go that far.
1: I think they could be in the conversation for the best team in the East. What I think is fascinating about the Wizards as a wild card and really what the parameters are and what you need to acquire his services, he wants guys that can take the scoring load off of him. Washington's got Trae Young and Anthony Davis, Giannis and Bam Adebayo in Miami is someone that can take the load off. In Philadelphia, Joel Embiid, Maxey, Jaylen Brown, can take the load off. In Cleveland, I think he'd have to shoulder too much of the offensive load, if I'm being honest. I don't like that fit because of that. I want him as the number three guy, not the number two guy.
0: Okay. 310-840-4910. We didn't bring up the champions, and it seems that that's something that people are objecting to, starting with Paulie, who's in Virginia. Paulie, is it the Sixers, the Knicks, or someone else who's the best in the East?
2: Hail to the W, baby. It's orange and blue skies, man. Oh, what are y'all talking about? Everybody making all these moves because of the Knicks.
1: The Knicks have lost Mitchell Robinson.
2: Hold on. Mitchell Robinson, who averaged 11 minutes a game in the playoffs because he can't hit any free throws. Like, come on. I already seen reports that he's looking for, my man named for Charlotte, Mubamba. Or Jackson Hayes, and he's a backup center. We can find a backup center that can get some rebounds and block some shots. Now,
0: well, here's the question I have for you then. What makes you say that the Knicks are going to be better than they were this year? Because the teams we're describing are getting better.
2: Because they got the best player in the Eastern Conference, and Jalen Brunson, bro. Yeah. Laugh all you want to. Everybody's better than Jalen Brunson until it's time to be better than Jalen Brunson.
1: Jalen Brunson. I give you that.
2: The best player in the Eastern Conference in Jalen Brunson, man.
1: You had the best player in the Eastern Conference during the 2026 Eastern Conference playoffs.
2: He was the best player in the Eastern Conference in the 2025 playoff, the 2024 playoff, 23. And then when he was with Dallas, he was one of the best players in the Western Conference Finals. Playoffs.
1: I'm laughing because I know how you get about your teams. It's so much more refreshing hearing you defend a real organization like the Knicks instead of hearing you defend the damn Commanders.
2: Stop it now.
0: That's outstanding. Oh, man. Real talk.
1: Paulie, appreciate you, man.
0: Yeah, we do. I do appreciate the defense. He might not be the best player named Jalen in the Eastern Conference.
1: I'm about to say, can we talk about it? Like
0: 310-840-4910. Troy in D.C. is with Linnell Willingham. Troy, go right ahead.
3: Absolutely. Hey, Linnell, thank you for snapping that. But the only thing is, Linnell, I don't want LeBron. I'm sorry.
1: Why? I don't want LeBron. Afraid.
3: No, I'm not afraid. It's okay. Just the fact, yes, take the scoring, take the scoring off him. I'm not afraid. I just want to see the Wizards do it without that. With the pieces
0: so
3: they added.
0: Now, are the Wizards a contender in the East without LeBron James?
3: You better hold up. Wait a minute. You better pay attention. Either they tanked or they didn't. Everybody's screaming they tanked. They did tank. But you need to look at their roster. You're not looking at their roster.
0: Hold up.
3: Everybody talking about Trey Young. You better look at Trey Johnson. That youngin's a problem. Compare his numbers to Baby Boy that got selected to in this year's draft. Compare their college numbers. They were both freshmen. One averaged 19, one averaged 20. He's not scared to shoot. He is an assassin.
0: One played at Rutgers, the other played at Texas.
3: Cam Whitmore. People not talking about them. Second round, they went and drafted
0: Cam Whitmore.
1: Well, hold on. The moment
0: what
1: you
0: have these
1: on.
0: Guys done
1: hold
0: in
1: on,
0: the league,
1: Troy, hold
0: dude?
1: On,
3: time out. Time out.
1: Hold on, Troy. Troy, the moment
0: no,
1: you
0: no,
1: mentioned.
0: No, time out on
1: the
0: you.
1: Moment, the moment time you out. Mentioned.
3: No.
1: The moment
3: no,
1: you mentioned
3: no,
1: Cam
3: no,
1: Whitmore. We lose validity as a DC.
3: No, hold on. See, this
0: we're talking about Cam Whitmore and Trey Johnson.
3: Time out. He's deep on the bench. And then Keyshawn George. Young Riley, who was ahead of schedule.
0: Okay. Timeout on you.
1: Josh,
0: you're out of timeout.
1: No, Josh.
0: He's out of timeout. There goes Vince.
1: What you're not about to do and what the rest of the country is not about to do is act as if the Wizards youngsters that they've drafted over the past three seasons are just nothing burgers.
0: But I didn't say that. I'm saying they're not the Eastern Conference final favorite. What are we doing?
1: They've been playing in this extended role over the past several years, playing big-time minutes, and now they get to play with two future first ballot Hall of Famers in Trae Young and Anthony Davis. And you know what that does? That makes their life a hell of a lot easier. Instead of Keyshawn George being relied upon as a scoring option and an offensive engine, he gets relegated to a 3-and-D guy, right? Bilal Coulibaly gets to be just a 3-and-D guy. All of these dudes that have been asked to shoulder the offensive load because they haven't had any talent offensively, they now get to be put into actual role player roles.
0: Well,
1: and I think we may have one of the deepest teams in the NBA. Yeah,
0: I called the timeout. Can I call the timeout for a second? A lot of timeouts being called here. I think we're out of timeouts.
1: Does anybody get a tech?
0: Way too many timeouts. Yeah, Chris Webber, this deal. I'll say this. There's a difference between saying that nobody's good, which is not what I'm saying, versus saying because of Cam Whitmore and Trey Johnson and Keyshawn George that you're going to be the best team in the Eastern Conference. There's a gap there. I think Washington could be good. I do. I root for that team. I think that I like Trey Young. I like Trey Young. I have no reason to dislike this Washington team. I want to see your happiness and fulfillment. It would make me very happy.
1: Just because you don't have a favorite basketball team.
0: No,
1: you hide it.
0: But the problem is there's a difference. It's kind of like when people say, hey, there's Kate Upton and there's Megan Fox. Who's more attractive? Well, I'll say that Megan Fox is probably a little bit more attractive. Are you saying that Kate Upton's ugly? No, I'm not. By saying the Wizards aren't the best team in the Eastern Conference, does it make me a hater? That's the large takeaway.
4: You think they'll be better than your Hornets?
0: Yes.
1: I'm about to say, if you even had to think about that, I was about to have you.
0: I don't know why. No, I'm
1: about to give you a
0: again,
1: red card.
0: I like the Wizards. I do like this team. I do. Let's take one more. Bert is in Baltimore.
1: Oh,
0: Bert,
1: my gosh.
0: Who's the best team in the East?
1: That was another delusional-ass Knicks fan.
5: Your best team in the East is who cares? The only thing you guys should be talking about tonight is the United States of America men's national soccer team. And you're doing it again. The Knicks just showed you who the best team was. Give me a break.
0: Okay, Bert. Thank you.
1: And they lost Mitchell Robinson.
0: That's it. This is all we should talk about. We should have Linnell you know, when we get bored of talking about it, we should have Linnell just talk about it in a different accent. That's it. Change the pitch.
4: I forgot.
0: That's it.
4: Yeah, that off, huh?
0: We need, that's what we need to do. Like, whenever we get bored. All right. We think we might have run this into the ground. Is it going to be Pepe
1: in the way
0: who started?
1: You got to, why do you just stop talking? You're not letting the bit be organic. Just keep going and let me, don't put me on the spot, man.
0: Oh, well, I just, the when you start to, talking, I want to hear what you have
1: boy,
0: to say.
1: The boy wanted to put me on the spot as if I'm some sort of needle, huh? That's what the boy wants to do. You see Flower and the way he run up and down the pitch tonight. I just combined the Jamaican and the Brit.
0: I like it.
1: You see the way Flower run up and down the pitch tonight. You see all the planting that he had to consume so that it didn't cramp up, huh?
4: I even have the fast natural stutter that you hear from our great Africans.
0: Linnell, I want to reward you. Because we actually have a surprise for you.
4: Oh, I almost cursed.
0: A surprise.
4: I swear I did.
0: That I've guaranteed prior to the program that he was going to love.
1: We'll
0: find out together.
1: Me no understand what you're coming to do to try to surprise me coming up here after the break. Me no interested in what the surprise is going to be.
6: Jaylen Brown is headed to the city of brotherly love. The Celtics are trading the former finals MVP to the Sixers for Paul George and a bundle of draft picks. Does the addition of Brown make Philly a legit challenger to New York in the East? Westwood One Sports.
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0: Denton Day, going to need you to tell us who has the first pick in just a few minutes. We have a surprise for Linnell. That can wait one moment, though, because we're asking who the best team in the Eastern Conference is. After the Knicks win the title, the Celtics move on from Jaylen Brown, the Sixers bring in Jaylen Brown, obviously, and the Miami Heat have added Giannis Antetokounmpo. Super Rossi Day is in Detroit. Who's the best team in the East?
1: You know
0: Super
1: what?
0: Rossi Day, go right ahead. 310-840-4910. Who is the best team in the Eastern Conference?
2: It's too early to call it, man. Come on now. Let's be serious, fellas. It's going to be a lot of other stuff, a lot of other moves going on, but most definitely.
0: Well, I'm asking you as of right now. Let's live in the moment.
2: Okay, yeah, I was going to say that. I was going to say, if you're talking about as of right now, it's not the Sixers, yeah. That's for sure. Bro, Joel Embiid can't stay too healthy. You know, so
0: fourth best player.
2: I'll roll with New York and Boston for right now. Now, as far as
3: Boston?
2: Over Miami,
0: still Boston,
3: the Celtics.
2: I said Boston and New York. But I will say this: Miami. When Miami starts making those proper moves the way that they should, if they get LeBron, that's the big three right there. Back again. That's his nostalgia. He's back again with the big three. If they can make that happen and then put the proper people around him, and then also Pat Riley bring in Magic Johnson as an executive to work with him to help bring in the proper people, it'd be spectacular. Wow. Magic Johnson, Pat Riley, and the big three. So that's what I'm looking at right there. Miami will be his destinational spot. I do believe that. He wants that big three, the big three back again.
0: Thank you so much for the call. It's good to hear from you. We have a surprise, Linnell.
1: Okay.
0: There's a punishment that you still haven't paid off yet, isn't there? But now?
1: Yeah. Yeah, there is.
0: Because of, I forget what it even was that it was, the March Madness draft that we did.
1: Yeah.
0: I drafted a better team.
1: Oh,
0: and you had
1: no.
0: The last dab.
1: Oh, no. No, are you kidding me? Oh, no. I know what the surprise is.
0: What's the surprise?
1: No. Did you call Giannis to Miami?
0: No, what I'm saying is...
1: Oh, I'll keep no sound on the surprise.
0: You might be out of the bet because you, Linnell, called Giannis to Miami and didn't even know it. Here's the sound... The week before the trade deadline, you saying this on Westwood One Sports Night.
4: I'm going to go with a team that is constantly mentioned when it comes to Giannis, and they also fit the criteria of having young assets in the draft capital, but they kind of lack in the draft capital department. I'm talking about the Miami Heat. So they have up to two first-rounders that I believe they can give up for Giannis, the earliest being 2030. Because of the Sepia rules. So, but what they do have, the core of Jaime Jaquez, Khalil Ware, and an Andrew Wiggins potentially being thrown in there, Tyler Hero, they have the salaries to match.
0: Yeah.
1: I did tell you all as we were preparing for the show that it is more than okay if you all want to refer to me. If it's okay with me, if it's okay with you. If you want to refer to me as Basketball Nostradamus, if you want to
0: call you that,
1: I'm just saying, if you wanted to, I was okay with it, is what I'm saying.
0: So here's the deal, Linnell. This is the gift. This is the surprise. You have two options here.
1: Oh, I love
0: you. You have two options. You can either say that we're square, because what was the bet? You get to pick a karaoke song for me to sing on air. It's your pick.
1: Knowing your affinity and for you karaoke, it's not even a punishment.
0: And you could say we're square, or... We both do it on the same show. We both pay off our bets.
1: Wow. Let me not answer too quickly.
5: Or, option number three is you guys do the Hot Wing Challenge together in the great state of North Carolina.
0: Oh, yeah. So you're coming to town. B-Dot, who's joining us later.
5: Then you can
0: Dot's joining us later in the show, and we're all going to hang out this weekend, hopefully.
5: Yes,
0: and
5: we can make
0: this thing happen.
1: I don't know if I'm going to want to hug after.
5: Hug the toilet seat.
1: Yeah, I'm about to say I'm going to be hugging.
5: Hands between stalls.
0: It's not that bad. It's not that bad.
1: I don't like spicy food, man. I don't. Like, I hate spicy food.
0: It's just going to be on a chip or on a wing, and that's it. It's going to be over with. It's the last dab. So there you go. Was that a good surprise?
1: You guys oversold it a little bit, but I... I'm basketball Nostradamus. It doesn't surprise
0: What does
1: me.
0: Linnell love more than audio that says that he was right about something? Probably not. I mean,
1: I'm always right, though.
0: Ah.
1: You know?
0: Yes.
1: I mean, I was right about... I was right about the 76ers beating the Celtics. You know who was wrong about that? You.
0: You also said no one in the East could beat a team in the West.
1: I also did say that. Yes, I did. Yep. I was wrong.
0: We're wrong sometimes. It's part of the trade. Okay, D-Day, we got the LeBron draft coming up in 10 minutes. Who has the first overall pick in this draft? We get the draft three teams apiece, seeing where LeBron James is going to end up.
5: We flipped a coin during the surprise. And the Kang of North Kakalaki has the first overall pick.
0: All right. First on the board.
1: I'm not going to throw a fit over him having the first pick. I thought about it because I felt him getting the first pick.
0: Now, here's the second
1: every
0: pick.
1: Draft
0: 310-4910. Is there going to be a punishment or a bet associated with this?
1: First
0: draft?
1: Of all, three teams? That's it?
0: That's it.
1: Four?
0: Three teams. No.
5: You're just trying to stack punishments up? We got to pay out the two bets that are in the queue.
1: I'm about to say, yeah.
0: It's a question asked. Just asking the question. are we adding some stakes to this? That's what I'm saying. 310-840-4910. Just not, you could text us ideas. Got the LeBron draft coming up.
5: I think the loser should wax their leg.
1: Wax their leg? This is a perfect segue to allow me to talk about my Super Six Pack from last night of things that are more likely to happen than a successful Ben Simmons return to the NBA. I said Denton Day growing a full head of hair as one of the things that was more likely than a successful Ben Simmons NBA return.
5: That is true. I got to talk to John Cena's guy.
0: Let's go to Johnny in Atlanta.
1: Why did he tell me that?
0: Who I should be picking with the number one pick in the LeBron draft. Who should I be picking, Johnny, as the best LeBron destination?
1: Oh, no.
3: It has to be Miami because the East is so wide open right now, and Detroit is not in the mix because they lost Tobias Harris, they lost B. Stu, and they finna lose Jalen Duren. They added doggone Judge Collins, who ain't been nobody. So Detroit's out of it, and it got to be Miami. The East is so weak right now. You got a whole bunch of young teams to compete, and like I said, I'm watching it. It will be. Oh, the six, yeah, what do you know? The six is going to win it all. Sixers or Knicks are the only two teams.
1: Wait, what?
3: Maybe. Well, who else? Maybe Orlando.
0: Oh, you're talking about teams where LeBron could end up. Got it. Not teams that should win.
3: Well, LeBron ain't going to end up in the 76ers. LeBron is not going to end up in the 76ers. I mean, the 76ers or the Knicks. He's got to compete. He got to go to Miami. Washington, it all depends on Trae Young because Trae Young is going to be the catalyst of a team right now. It all depends on him.
1: I just am glad that you remembered the Philadelphia 76ers before you got to bust it off, Johnny in Atlanta. Get ready to talk crazy.
0: Do you think we can fit one more phone caller before the hour ends? I think we can. 310-840-4910. Let's go to Michael, who's in Missouri. Michael, you got about 45 seconds, but wanted to squeeze you in. What do you got? Where are you saying the best team in the East is?
6: I'm going to be the devil's advocate. I'm not much of an NBA fan. But years ago, the Thunder had a big three, and their egos they couldn't win the championship because their egos clashed. Okay. Do you think that would be a problem if LeBron goes to Washington?
0: I'll have Linnell answer that. Thanks for the call.
1: This is a call from Missouri, correct?
0: Missouri.
1: So he knows nothing about basketball. I mean, what is Missouri? Oh. Seriously, what does Missouri know about basketball?
0: Frank Haith won some things, and they've had some good teams in recent years. Coach Gates getting it done.
1: Oh, Coach Gates
0: from Florida State
1: and Mark Mitchell.
0: Yeah, Woo. Mark Mitchell, yeah. There you go.
1: No. They've had some being teams. Sarcastic. The Wizards, I don't know. That was nuts. I hate that people are hating on the Wizards, even from Missouri, is my larger point.
0: We actually, see, it's still up in the air where LeBron James might go. So we need to draft his potential destinations. That's what we need to do. And we do that next on Westwood One Sports Night.
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10: From the National Newsroom of the Canadian Press, I'm Naira Ahmed. Fireworks to mark Canada Day are underway across the country, although none in Ottawa. A prolonged storm canceled official events, including the evening fireworks near Parliament, and also halted Prime Minister Mark Carney's plans of traveling to Edmonton to give a speech in the evening for Canada Day. The Prime Minister began the day's celebration serving pancakes in his own riding in the Ottawa suburbs. His speech in Ottawa in part paid homage to Jeremy Hansen, the only Canadian to make the historic trip around the dark side of the moon earlier this year aboard NASA's Artemis II mission. Hansen took the stage after Carney, greeting a crowd of several thousand people at the day's main festivities held in a field at Le Breton Flats Park due to construction on Parliament Hill. He spoke about the teamwork of the Artemis crew during the lunar mission and said he was proud to wear a Canadian mission patch during the journey. It's also Governor General Louise Arbour's first Canada Day as the King's representative. In a video message, the former Supreme Court Justice says Canada is a country that shines in many spheres but is realistic about the challenges ahead.
11: We are a country always striving to do better. Our work towards reconciliation and amplifying Indigenous voices is a good example of this, and one that has not gone unnoticed on the global stage.
10: Arbour says Canadians inspire in her a sense of pride, ambition, and confidence. Flooding in northwestern parts of Manitoba has prompted some local states of emergency and evacuation orders. Manitoba Premier Wab Kanu says people in the Parkland region should stay off the roads, even if they look safe to drive on, since the situation can change quickly. Officials in Swan River have issued mandatory evacuation orders for some parts of town due to rapidly increasing water levels. Kanu says everything is being done to provide medical care for those in need. Meanwhile, an extreme heat wave is expected to continue across much of Ontario and Quebec today. Environment Canada says the hot and humid conditions across the province could last through to the weekend, with temperatures in the mid-30s and feeling even hotter. Health experts say anyone spending time outdoors should limit alcohol consumption as it increases dehydration and raises the risk of heat-related illnesses like heat stroke. And U.S. Customs and Border Protection officials told the hearing on Capitol Hill on Tuesday that there's been a significant drop in drug seizures at the border with Canada.
12: Acting Deputy Chief Jason Schneider also told the House Border Security and Enforcement Subcommittee that there's been a decline in the number of apprehensions of undocumented immigrants. The testimony came as Republican lawmakers made claims that Mexican cartels are looking to Canada as the United States cracks down on smuggling at its southern border. Members of the Trump administration have made similar allegations, despite U.S. government data showing a minuscule volume of fentanyl being seized at the border with Canada compared with Mexico. RCMP has said there's not a pervasive cartel presence in Canada. Kelly Malone, The Canadian Press, Washington.
10: This is the Canadian Press. In sports, lots happening on the first day of NHL free agency. The Maple Leafs have signed two-time Stanley Cup winner Sergei Bobrovsky to a three-year contract worth a reported $21 million U.S. The Leafs also added four depth forwards. Darnell Nurse's time in Edmonton is over. The Oilers traded the defenseman to San Jose for fellow blue liner Shakir Mukhmadulin and Zach Sharp. The Winnipeg Jets signed former Edmonton Oilers goalie Stuart Skinner to a two-year contract. The St. Louis Blues came to terms on a one-year $850,000 U.S. contract with Dylan Dubé. The center was among five members of Canada's 2018 World Junior team acquitted in a high-profile sexual assault trial last summer. The Blue Jays won their Canada Day game with a 9-3 blowout against the Mets. And in World Cup action, England beat the Democratic Republic of Congo 2-1, and Belgium beat Senegal 3-2 to advance to the round of 16. Belgium will now face the United States in the round of 16, who beat Bosnia and Herzegovina 2-0 in the late game. From the Canadian Press, I'm Naira Ahmed.
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0: Linnell Willingham. He's the youngest in charge. I'm merely Josh Graham. And right now, we do not know the whereabouts of LeBron James for next basketball season. So how about we draft destinations where LeBron is going to end up? We get three teams apiece. No, we're not going to shave a leg if we lose this competition. We should probably come up with something a little bit better, or something that's a little... Well, that actually makes it a little easier to decline that offer.
1: I do not have leg
0: hair. Since you don't have leg hair. So if you have any ideas, the text line, 310-840-4910, or you can call us there, 310-840-4910. You could let us know. We could brainstorm such things. Let's get to the draft. I have the first overall pick in this draft. Three teams apiece for Linnell and I. And Linnell, you know what that sound means. The pick is in. With the first pick in the LeBron James draft, I select the Miami Heat.
1: Ooh.
0: I think that adding Giannis changes that picture quite a bit. I think that that's a team that can compete in the East. I think going to the East is very palatable to LeBron James, and I think that's the Eastern Conference team that makes the most sense. So I will select them with my first pick.
1: The pick is in. With the second pick in the 2026 Where Will LeBron Play Next Draft, the brain of Linnell Willingham selects the Philadelphia 76ers. I think him in Philly elevates them to not just the best team in the East, I think they would be the best team in the entire NBA. Obviously, the health of Joel Embiid is going to be a massive, massive piece of this. But who better to help Joel Embiid play more games during the regular season than, I don't know, maybe one of the most durable stars of all time, Mr. Spend $1.5 million per year on your body himself. Maybe he teaches Joel Embiid some tricks to the trade and JoJo plays more games. Bada bang!
0: That would be a very fun possibility if it were to happen.
1: Fun, fun, fun.
0: The next pick is in.
1: Can I introduce
0: your pick? I'm going to look out west, huh?
1: I said, can I introduce your pick?
0: Sure.
1: With the second pick in the 2026 Where the Hell Will LeBron Play Next Draft, the brain of Josh Graham selects
0: the San Antonio Spurs.
1: What?
0: I think that...
1: Loser!
0: I think that solves basketball problems on that roster. I think this is a team that could use some more playoff experience on it. And that's the type of team, if you're LeBron, if you're really trying to chase rings, that's a team to go to and know that they need you and you need them to get what you want. And I think that possibility is not being talked about enough. I think actually LeBron James would fit in nicely into that San Antonio Spurs starting five.
1: So I have some unfortunate news for the sake of your draft. Long time NBA insider Mark Stein reporting that with the Spurs signing Tobias Harris this afternoon, it effectively ends their pursuit of LeBron James before it would even start. I also don't see LeBron. I didn't see him staying in the West. Like, I think, without a shadow of a doubt, he's coming East. I don't think there's a shot that he signs with the Western Conference. Even Denver.
0: I don't want to say another Denver, team, but there's another
1: even
0: team.
1: Even Minnesota, I just don't see him doing it. I think he takes his talents to the Eastern Conference.
2: So you guys are completely skating past the fact that the Spurs chose Tobias Harris over LeBron James.
0: Yeah, well, I don't think they did. I don't see Tobias Harris as a a must. I don't see that as for sure that's done. Like, why can't you play De'Aaron Fox, Steph Castle, LeBron, Tobias Harris, and Victor Wembanyama? And then bring Devin Vassell off the bench. Or I guess get rid of Fox and have Dylan Harper be your
2: Dylan
0: starter.
2: Harper would riot in the San Antonio streets carrying churros and big women.
0: I was just thinking about what their starting five was this past season. So let's go Dylan Harper at the one, Steph Castle, LeBron James, Tobias Harris, Victor Wembanyama. I didn't view the Tobias Harris news as being a non-starter for LeBron.
1: I'm just going off of the reporting of Mark Stein. I agree with you. I don't know if

0: potentially send shockwaves through all of Westwood One sports. I'm doing it. With the second pick in the where the hell will LeBron James play next draft, the brain and heart of Linnell Willingham selects the Washington Wizards. I look at the Wizards. You all want to poo-poo on it. You all want to throw salt all over my happiness and my potential parade. I'm telling you,
1: you just got the number one pick.
0: As I eloquently laid it out last night here on Westwood One Sports Night, you can catch last night's episode via the podcast, Spotify, Apple, wherever you get it. This is going to happen because Rich Paul owes the Wizards a favor. Rich Paul is about to owe the Washington Wizards a favor. They're about to sign Anthony Davis to a four-year, $275 million max extension. As a result of that ridiculous, stupid decision that the Wizards are going to make, they're going to get the services of LeBron James as a result.
1: So you think in this theory, and I tried to offer you the conspiracy hat, aluminum foil, you didn't want to take it, that you think LeBron answers to Rich Paul, not the other way around? LeBron will go somewhere he doesn't want to go because Rich Paul told him to.
0: I don't think he looks at the Wizards as a place he wouldn't want to go. I think he looks at the opportunity to build a legacy in the District of Columbia. I look at it as an opportunity to spite and one-up the guy who's inferior to him, being Michael Jordan. I think it's a chance to play with one of his best friends in Anthony Davis.
1: That's the part that makes me laugh. Yes, he goes to the Wizards. That's his best shot to win a title. But the Spurs, that's a ridiculous assertion.
0: Only based off of the reporting is it a ridiculous assertion.
1: I got it.
0: Mark Stein told you he's not going there.
1: Uh-huh.
0: Whatever Mark Stein says goes.
1: That's it. Mark Stein. I think I also heard him say that LaMelo wasn't going to be traded last week. We'll put that to the side. Third
0: pick. You got smoke
1: for
0: Mark Stein?
1: No smoke. None. Just saying that people get stuff wrong sometimes. It happens. What's third on the LeBron James draft? My third pick. Oh, wait. Linnell's announcing the picks. I forgot.
0: For the third pick in the where the hell will LeBron James play next draft, the brain of Josh Graham selects
1: the Cleveland Cavaliers.
0: What a
1: going back
0: list.
1: Out east. Going back, the Spurs was pretty exciting. That wasn't exciting.
0: Yeah,
1: that's pretty exciting.
0: Exciting, like sneaking grocery store candy into a movie. Like, come on, Josh.
1: Are you trying to win or not? I'm trying to win. Cleveland Cavaliers, the storybook ending, and also a team that might be able to win in the playoffs if LeBron's on it. Don't think they can without LeBron, but with LeBron, they might in the Eastern Conference. So, Miami, San Antonio, Cleveland, those are my teams. Linnell, you've picked the Sixers, you picked the Wizards. You said there's no chance he's going out west. Where's he going in the East?
0: Play the sounder, please. With the third pick in the where the hell would LeBron James play next draft, the brain of one Linnell Willingham is retracting a statement he made earlier about LeBron not playing in the Western Conference. We're going to do that.
1: Oh!
0: Just like when your weatherman at 12 o'clock noon tells you that he expects a heavy downpour at 7, and then on the 6 o'clock news he tells you that it passed over, the same thing's happening right now. With the third pick and where LeBron plays, I am going to choose a Western Conference team. And it's going to be a Western Conference team that hasn't been mentioned, surprisingly enough. I am going to choose the Dallas Mavericks. I look at...
1: Oh, my God.
0: Well, hold on. I think if you add him to Dallas...
1: Denton is shocked by this. He wrote already in the chat, Golden State Warriors.
0: Well, Denton, my special counsel... My friend, I'm choosing the Mavericks. I think him, Kyrie Irving, affinity for one another, Masai Ujiri, no state income tax, so he gets to maximize, you know, the money that he's going to be foregoing. The opportunity to play with Cooper Flagg, who he's already super high on. I think they'd be a formidable group in the Western Conference. I do.
1: You really don't like Golden State.

0: almost used the F word. No, I don't like Golden State. I don't like him going to Golden State anymore, no, because he goes to Golden State, and if there's no Anthony Davis, they're not winning a title. They're not. So, and Will Dawkins already told you that Rich Paul owns him, and he's signing him to an extension, so.
1: Dallas Mavericks at number three.
0: Does that, like, stun you?
1: Coach.
0: How much does that stun?
1: Stunning. I mean, I can't think of many teams that are more organizationally disaligned than LeBron trying to win right now. And the Mavericks that have traded away Anthony Davis and have a second-year player as their best player right now. And, yes, Kyrie.
0: Well, we're talking about Kyrie Irving, though, man. Like,
1: was not ready. Was not prepared. In the Western Conference, was not prepared for that one. Going to be honest. And that's why you're you. And that's why I love you.
0: You're telling me a starting five of Kyrie, Klay Thompson, LeBron, Coop, and PJ Washington. I'm bringing Lively and Gaff off the bench. That would be stupid if I did that.
1: Spurs and
0: five. I'm just saying, Spurs and five. You don't think a front court of Cooper Flagg? I think Cooper Flagg will play great defense on Victor Wembanyama.
1: You have the right to think that.
0: You're no selling.
1: Who had the better? Who had the better draft in terms of players or in terms of teams LeBron might go to? I have Miami, San Antonio, and Cleveland. Linnell did correctly assert those picks as being, quote, boring, because he topped it by saying he's going to either the Sixers, the Wizards, or the Dallas Mavericks. Yep. 310-840-4910 if you want in. The Lakers adding Walker Kessler today while LeBron's looking for his next destination. The Boston Celtics, meanwhile, they moved off of Jaylen Brown going to the Sixers, and that might be a little awkward because don't we have this sound of Jaylen Brown right after the playoffs ended talking about
0: his new teammate?
1: Joel Embiid of the Sixers in not so glowing terms?
2: I mean, this is my personal opinion on basketball. Some of y'all might disagree. You know what I mean? But argue with your grandma. Flopping has ruined our game. Joel Embiid is a great player, one of the best bigs in basketball history. Flops. He know it. This ain't breaking news. This ain't, you know what I mean? It is what it is. I clip it up. Like I said, y'all can post it on these paid accounts that y'all, these bot, whatever. That's just my opinion.
0: Can I just address the comment real quick before? I know we were playing it for context here, obviously. Everybody flops. Flopping's been going on for like the past 30, 40 years in the NBA. Why are we acting like now it's so egregious?
1: Oh, I cannot wait to hear Jaylen Brown's media massaged answer.
0: Oh, yeah.
1: When he's asked about these comments.
0: You think he's going to massage his answer? He's Jaylen Brown, one of the realest in the room. Bada bing, bada boom.
1: Oh, he just said, you can clip it. You can post it on all these paid accounts. This is just my opinion. If I were in that room, I would ask the question. I would read it off a piece. I'd make sure I get it right. You said, quote,
0: the same Boston media that scared to ask Vrabel about Diana Rossini, you think they're going to ask Jaylen Brown about
1: this Philly. This is Philly.
0: You're right. You know what? You're right.
1: I'm going to read it and say, yeah, you said that he's a flopper and that we could go ahead and post it. That's my opinion. What's your opinion now of Joel Embiid now that he's your teammate? Well, Linnell.
0: It's going to be tough. I don't see that being an issue, though, honestly. Like, I think it's going to be water under the bridge.
1: I don't think it is either, I can't wait to hear what that answer is going to be.
0: LeBron will make cooler heads prevail there.
1: I was a little upset after losing in games. You get emotional. It's an emotional game.
0: It's an emotional game.
1: And I said some things I probably wish I had back. Something like that. Linnell might have the hottest World Cup take you're going to hear from anybody out there. The United States winners 2-0 against Bosnia and Herzegovina, even though Flo Balogun, the story, a red card, will not be eligible to play against Belgium in the round of 16 on Monday. Linnell's hot World Cup take next on Westwood One Sports Night.
0: The second round of international soccer is now, and DraftKings has you covered. 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
20: Now this update from the Canadian Press. Fireworks to mark Canada Day are underway across the country, although not in Ottawa. A prolonged storm canceled official events, including the evening fireworks near Parliament, and also halted Prime Minister Mark Carney's plans of traveling to Edmonton to give a speech this evening for Canada Day. The Prime Minister began the day's celebration serving pancakes in his own riding in the Ottawa suburbs. China has imposed a 73.5% tariff on pea starch from Canada. It follows an anti-dumping investigation that found Canadian products were dumped in China. Manitoba has cut its provincial sales tax on store-bought food. While most groceries are already tax-exempt, now there will no longer be a 7% PST charged on products like chips, rotisserie chicken, and baked goods. And all of Thursday's FIFA World Cup match broadcasts at Toronto's City Hall have been canceled due to an extreme heat forecast. From the Canadian Press, I'm Naira Ahmed.
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0: Get combative. Just know it. That's Linnell Willingham. I'm Josh Graham. Because this is a red hot take that Linnell thinks most people are going to be with him on, and he's going to be surprised at the pushback that he gets. But we'll give him the red carpet. The World Cup is going on. Linnell Willingham, what is your thought about something on the surrounding surface of U.S. soccer?
1: Yeah,
0: specifically, look, even tonight after the 2-0 win.
1: And think about it, right? Like, this run that the men's national team on is special. It's got us all rallied as a country, and pretty much everything involving the U.S. men's national team relative to the World Cup, they could do no wrong. Well, there's one egregious error that they have made throughout the entirety of this tournament. Stop playing stupid-ass Country Roads. Please, I don't want to hear the song anymore. You know what I want to hear? When the U.S. wins this next match, all I do is win, win, win, no matter what. We can throw our hands up and down simultaneously. It'll be great. Country Roads is sad, slow, and stupid. And it reminds me of Bethany, West Virginia, that hellhole that I had to go to college in. Every time this song came on, I thought about my underpopulated campus where the women to man ratio was like 5-1. For every 5 dudes, there was 1 chick. So by the time this song came on at the end of the night, the women already knew who they were going home with. So if you're in the bar when this song is being played, you're not getting laid. If you were Linnell Willingham, and I'm Linnell Willingham. So that's why I think Country Roads is a very stupid song. I think there are so many better options, including, I think, seriously, like, in all honesty, All I Do Is Win by DJ Khaled. That's
0: DJ Khaled's not American.
1: Who cares? Neither is Florent Balogun.
0: Yeah, well, he actually is. He was born in the United States.
1: I know,
0: the Supreme Court says so. Birthright.
1: Isn't DJ Khaled born in America?
0: Don't think so.
1: If Florent Balogun was born in,
0: have DJ more information on this than
1: Khaled
0: we
1: from
0: do?
1: The States, man.
2: DJ Khaled was born in New Orleans.
0: Oh,
1: I'm so highly Grove, New Orleans, Louisiana.
0: 310-840-4910.
1: So all this time, you've been popping it on DJ Khaled about why All I Do Is Win can't be the song. And it turns out the brother
0: Country
1: is,
0: Roads.
1: Is super American.
0: Country Roads, yes or no? 310-840-4910. Here's the case for Country Roads. Here's the case. You ready for it?
1: That's funny. What's the case?
0: NFL international games caught on to this.
1: Oh, my gosh.
0: The last handful of years. Where, when the song plays, everybody knows the words. And part of the thing that you get with that song playing versus, say, DJ Khaled, for example, it's a lot easier for people who might not speak the language to follow along with what the song is in an international sport. Then
1: hold on, Josh.
0: Song.
1: What's more easy to comprehend than All I Do Is Win? Are you kidding? It's literally the easiest thing they can be asked to sing. All they got to sing is All I Do Is Win, okay. Win, win, no matter what.
0: And then their hands go up, and they say, yeah. And then we get to Busta Rhymes singing literally probably 5 words a second. John Denver is very easy to understand and remember. And by the way, if you listen to how international fans consume the United States, if you ask an international fan, hey, can you do an American accent? The accent that they often pull is the Southern accent. And when they think of our restaurants, when they think of our places, they think of the South. They do. And John Denver, country music, that is one of our greatest exports, going back to the Carter family of the 30s. Some of the music that's been made, all every artist in America owes something to the Carters and to country music. And John Denver, Take Me Home Country Roads, I think embodies the essence of America. And I think it's a great export to send out to the world. John Denver's Take Me Home Country Roads.
1: Sports is about winning. DJ Khaled's song says, all I do is win, win, win, no matter what. I think it's so easy. There's a cool dance to go with it where we can all throw our hands up and down in a cooler motion than this. Which is
0: but lame. What happens when they lose?
1: Well, you don't play the song. You don't play Country Roads when they lose.
0: They do, actually, after they lost 3-2 to Turkey.
1: Even stupider.
0: Because here's the thing. It's not all about winning and losing. Say that to Bosnia that lost tonight, but it just had its greatest World Cup outing ever after earning their independence in 1992 from Yugoslavia. Like, this is icing on the cake for a country like that. The World Cup is about a lot more than just winning and losing.
1: No, it's not, Josh. It's all about winning and losing.
0: I would love to hear what your recommendation would be for England, because we also have sound of what has become an unofficial anthem for the English national team after a crazy come-from-behind win earlier today against the Congo.
3: I fly like Pippa, get high DR. Like planes. You can catch me in the border, I got Jesus in my name. If you come
0: here
3: around here...
0: Here is the actual anthem, the unofficial anthem that played earlier today.

0: There you go. That's pretty dope, right? Do you think you could top that? That's
1: what was that?
0: That's Wonderwall by Oasis.
1: I came in like a wrecking ball. Like that would be a better song for the United States men's national team. Like there's so many songs.
0: So you're just gonna punt on the English one?
1: I could barely. I mean, that was awful. I mean, whoever was
0: Wonderwall by Oasis is it's a classic. It's Oasis.
1: It's classically
0: they just came
1: unknown.
0: Back.
1: How about that?
0: They started performing last year. They reunited together, Liam and Noel Gallagher. They got back together. It was a thing.
1: Mm-mm. No.
0: No?
1: No. Sorry.
0: See, this
1: what do you think,
0: this
1: though,
0: feels
1: about
0: like
1: came in like a
0: putting awful, horrific, terrible. All the not what I want people thinking about when they think of American soccer. I just don't think you're topping John Denver. Don't think you are.
1: What about the YMCA song? Literally that, like, we could do that.
0: Well.
1: There's so many songs.
0: That might have been co-opted.
1: Where's the sports tie to Country Roads? How does, like, if I'm going to have a song.
0: Where's the sports tie to Wonderwall?
1: If I'm going to have a song, that's why it's stupid. If I'm going to have a song synonymous with a national team, it's got to be some sportiness to it, right? That's why
0: no.
1: DJ Khaled's All I Do Is Win, Win, Win, no matter what. After every win, win, win, they should play it no matter what. That would be perfect.
0: You know, you bring up a good point. We need to stop playing the Star Spangled Banner at games because Francis Scott Key forgot to include in the 1814, I think, I forget what war it was post. It was talking about the defense of Fort McHenry in Baltimore. Forgot to include a verse about winning and losing in sports.
2: Isn't that whole song based on the fact that they won the war?
0: No, I think it was about defending. I think it was about the American flag standing at Fort McHenry. It was the War of 1812, wasn't it, that song was about? I don't think
1: oh
0: a lot of people think
1: God.
0: It was about 1776. It's not.
1: Failed U.S. history in the eighth grade. Shout out to Christopher Hall at Shady Grove Middle School. I didn't fail because of you. I failed because I didn't apply myself.
2: Isn't it hilarious that the Country Roads is the song, yet they're playing in major metropolises where there are no country roads?
0: Yeah, where was today? Santa Clara? They're not country roads.
2: Like, singing Country Roads in San Francisco is kind of hilarious.
1: Come on, man.
2: Like, it's like, ironically hilarious because it's I don't know, where's the latest back road in San Francisco?
0: Seattle's got country roads.
2: They have Pacific Northwest roads. There's a difference.
0: Yeah. It's a lot of country out in Seattle, a lot of nature.
1: What about like a Michael Jackson song that everybody knows?
0: Yeah, I'm going to have to pass on
1: Beat
0: NBA.
1: It. Let's do Beat It. Whenever we win,
0: let's
1: we
0: do,
1: beat
0: it. Let's do R. Let's do R. Kelly. What's wrong with that? Where's I Believe I Can Fly? Let's do that. It's a good idea. How about Homecoming by Diddy?
1: Stupidest song ever.
0: How about Homecoming? We'll bring Diddy into the mix.
1: Come on, man. Like, now you're making a mockery.
0: I don't know if that ages well.
1: Like, Country Roads is stupid. It has nothing to do with the match or soccer. And it's a dumb song.
0: Let's go to Steve, who's in Michigan. Steve, Country Roads, yes or no?
3: Country Roads is a no. No.
1: Thank you, Steve.
3: It's a no because, like, honestly, like, we got better songs than Country Roads. We got better songs than Freebird. You know what I'm saying? Like, just because it's got,
1: What about I Believe I Could Fly by R. Kelly?
0: I just said that. I don't think we should do that for obvious reasons.
3: Dude, my wife sang that at her talent show back in, like, 1999. Like, no. Let's get some new stuff.
1: DJ Khaled, All I Do Is Win, Win, Win, No Matter What?
3: I don't know. I mean, maybe.
0: Steve, you keep shooting things down. How about Give Us Something?
3: Listen, I know what I don't like. I'm not sure what I know what I like, though.
0: Okay, thanks, Steve. Very helpful. There goes Steve in Michigan.
1: Can I tell you? Palms are sweaty, knees weak.
0: Come on.
1: Imagine the people from other countries trying to.
0: By the way, is there nothing more 2026 with our culture and social media than I don't have any ideas? I just want to shoot down every single one that you suggest.
1: Well, he only shot down Country Roads. Because it's
0: no,
1: it's
0: he
1: a
0: shot down song. Freebird. He shot down I Believe I Can Fly and your DJ Kyle. He shot down four, actually. That's what he did.
1: When a woman loves. Nah, I'm using this as an opportunity to sing songs. This is awful. You need to get me out of here, bro.
0: We have the odds for the U.S.-Belgium match. How should we bet it? Graham's gambling. I'm gambling again! 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

0: Sports Night. Here's Josh Graham and Linnell Willingham.
1: Linnell, before I hand out some picks and Graham's gambling, tell me something weird but true.
2: I'm a Wizards fan. Well, let me tell you something that's weird and true. What's weird and true is the fact that you refuse to admit your fandom for the Carolina Panthers and the Charlotte Hornets. That is weird but true.
1: Why are you so convinced that I'm a Panthers and a Hornets fan?
2: Why are you so convinced on lying? Why are you so convicted on lying to us?
1: Well, I just don't see the value of why I would lie. I tell you what my teams are. I have Carolina Hurricanes. Got a Carolina Hurricanes helmet here. I went to East Carolina, if you're watching on YouTube or on X. And I'm a diehard Carolina Hurricanes fan. Just won the Stanley Cup. So it's not I just ride with good teams. The Baltimore Orioles, I might just be out on them, given how bad things have been for them lately. So it's not that. It's just these are the teams I'm emotionally attached to. And those are the two.
2: It's just extremely fun to...
3: Wait, you can't say it's not that you only ride with good teams and then tell us that you're about to leave the Orioles because they've been so bad this week.
1: Oh, I'm not leaving them. I'm saying I might be done like with believing that the team is good. I might be out on them is probably a better way to say it. I might have no more faith that this year's team can be a playoff team. I will never quit the Orioles. I love my Orioles. I love my Carolina Hurricanes. Those are the two teams that when they win, I'm filled with so much joy. And when they lose, it really hurts. But that's it. Those are the only teams.
2: The Hornets and the Panthers, too. Tonight's weird, but your facial expression is making it more worthwhile, I'll be honest. Tonight's weird but true. I hate calling it the great state of New York because New York sucks. But the great state of New York. Why are you looking at me like that? Do you disagree?
1: What was that for? Yeah.
2: New York sucks.
1: New York City's one of the greatest cities in the world. And
2: Buffalo.
1: Buffalo's a cool place
2: Queens,
1: to go to.
2: Harlem. Bronx.
1: Syracuse.
2: Red Hook.
1: I've been up there. Go.
2: St. John's. No, it's just a college.
1: What's wrong with New York?
2: It's a terrible place. Today's okay. Weird but true comes from New York, though. I don't know what our resident baseball scout's whispering, but it's probably something funny. Today's weird but true is a couple that got engaged on... Help me out here. They got engaged on what New York monument?
1: The Empire State Building.
2: The Empire State Building. They were both arrested afterwards. And
1: as they should.
2: I now wonder, will they get out in time for the wedding?
1: Yes.
2: How stiff of a crime is that?
1: Unless the question you're asking is, because you weren't specific, will they be out in time for the wedding in New York City on Friday? I don't know. Will they be out in time for the Taylor Swift, Travis Kelce wedding? But for their wedding, I think they probably will. Yeah.
2: Yeah,
1: What message would you put? They had some lame Hallmark-type message that was on the little flag they had. Love wins or something corny and cheesy. What would you let the world know if you have the world's ear or the world's eye? Because you just climbed the Empire State Building and you want the world to know something. What are you writing on that banner?
2: You trying to get married or nah? Probably what I would.
1: Well, I think she already said yes. I think that's accepted.
2: Do I look like someone that's crafting well thought out messages?
1: I picture you climbing the top of the Empire State Building and the
2: you
1: message
2: know that I'm
1: reading.
2: Afraid of heights.
1: Like a sports take, like it says LeBron to the Wizards, and then everybody in the world's reacting. What does that say? Does that say LeBron going to the Wizards? And then every sports talk show across America is now debating LeBron to the Wizards because you had it on the banner.
2: If I was to do a proposal on the Empire State Building, the message that I would have going across the skies is Bryce Young's not a real quarterback. It's probably what it would say. Or he should wear stilts.
1: This is the thing. You think that hurts me. It does not.
2: I can tell by your sour ass. You were so miserable. By the way,
1: Make sure if you haven't already, subscribe to our YouTube channel. Search Westwood One Sports Night. You can also follow us at Josh Graham Show at @Nell_BTP to listen and watch the show live. However, and wherever you listen or watch, greatly appreciate that. Got all our fans here, including Follow 15, who writes in, Nell, I'm done with the white boy.
2: He writes, Neil, I'm done with the white boy. You idiot. If you're going to make a stupid, dumbass comment, at least spell my nickname properly. You imbecile.
1: Oh.
2: Follow 15. I think that could have been
1: an autocorrect, though. He didn't say he was done with you. He said he was done with me. See, Neil's like the whitest name ever. So I give that the benefit of the doubt a little bit.
2: What?
1: That might just be like Miss.
3: Oh, which Neil is he talking about? We got multiple.
1: Say, Neil? Who are the most famous Neils? Like Neil Armstrong, white guy.
2: Neil deGrasse Tyson.
1: Neil Everett,
2: Tyson.
1: White.
2: Neil deGrasse Tyson's black.
1: He is. That's true. I don't know. I just associated Neil with being a pretty white name.
2: Tommy Neil.
1: Well, that's a last name, so. Right. Little different. Let me look up famous Neils. Neil Diamond. Neil Young. YT is the... I don't know. Am I wrong on this?
2: Yes. Neil Vora is Indian. I went to high school with him. He always made varsity because he could shoot, but he was so bad.
1: Neil Patrick Harris.
2: Neil, if you're listening out there, you should not have been able to bag the one
3: chick. Neil is taking a shot.
2: No, Neil was like chewing tobacco and whatnot in like 11th grade. Just no morals.
1: Yeah, Neil deGrasse Tyson is the only black Neil I see on the list of famous
2: Neils. If you're going to sit here and try and tell me there's only one black famous Neil, we're going to have a real That's issue on the rest of it. But the final hour of this hour, you thought I was playing defense a couple weeks ago. I'm about to turn into Hakeem Olajuwon out this mofo. Are you kidding me?
1: 310-840-4910. If you're a black Neil, I want to hear from you. 310-840-4910. In the meantime, let me hand out some bets.
2: Black
1: to Graham's
2: Neil, I
1: want to
2: hear from you. Freaky man count money all day, you know.
1: Yeah. Where is the Graham's gambling drop? I don't know. I got some bets to hand out, though. I'm passing.
0: It's time for Graham's gambling. Let's make some money.
1: As promised, the U.S. is favored against Belarus. That's crazy. No Flo Balogun. The U.S. is favored. So I'm gonna stay away from that. That's what I'm gonna do. I would not bet that. What I will bet, though, I'm going to take the value with Croatia on Thursday. Okay. I think Croatia can knock off Portugal. I think that could happen. Croatia plus 235. I'm going to see if I can get better odds, if I can have a tie or win in regulation bet. But at plus 235, I like Croatia. They can score it, and I don't buy Portugal as being this overwhelming power, even though they have Cristiano Ronaldo, one of the world's best. So we're going to do that. Oliver Popular and I have been working together on this one here. And even though I don't love how big of a number this is, I'm going to ride Nate Eovaldi over 6.5 strikeouts against the Detroit Tigers on Thursday night. I'm going to take the over 6.5 Ks. The Tigers strike out quite a bit, and I'm a big Nate Eovaldi guy. I really badly want to bet the Cardinals with Dusty May against the Atlanta Braves, but I'm going to stay away, and I'm going to stay away with Chase Burns at plus 158 and the Cincinnati Reds throwing against the Miz, even though I've bet against the Miz successfully a few times in recent weeks. So we're going to go over 6.5 Ks for Nate Eovaldi, and I'm going to take Croatia at plus 235 in the World Cup. Those are our bets.
2: These odds brought to you by our friends at the DraftKings Sportsbook. I did not switch the accent. I think you're overselling me right now.
1: No, you're the one that said you had a really deep bag. We've heard Jamaican. We've heard English. I'm surprised you haven't pulled Ozzy, Ozzy, Ozzy out yet. I'm a little surprised.
2: Shrimp on the Bobby. Welcome to Outbox Steakhouse.
1: Let's go to Dave in Chicago, who has thoughts on your hottest World Cup take, that Country Roads isn't.
2: Glad he's not calling from New York. Cup.
1: Dave, we just lost Dave. So
2: Dave had a good take. I have a feeling that Dave was going to agree with me that Country Roads sucks. Not only do Country Roads suck, back roads suck. You like a good back road, Josh Graham? I like a good back rub, and I haven't had one in a long time.
1: I don't like back rubs.
2: Will that change here in the coming days? Hopefully.
1: What? Pause?
2: No. Not pause.
3: No, Club Linnell is open.
1: I was about
2: freaking
1: to say.
2: Freaking man counting money all day, you know.
1: Liddell says he might be hanging out this weekend in North Kakalaki. I didn't know if that was an invitation. Like,
2: to Club Linnell? Hell no, you're not invited to Club Linnell.
1: I just checking.
2: Oliver Popper. Hold one second. Oliver, can you say it again?
1: Tell us what you got, Oliver.
2: We have a Black Neil on the line.
1: All right, can we... We have 30 seconds. Can we go?
2: Wait, hold on. Can we hold him? Can we ask him to hold until the other side?
1: Oh, yes. This is a great tease. This is a beautiful tease. I love this. Allegedly, we might have Neil deGrasse Tyson on the air.
2: We got to send him the StreamYard link and make him join to prove it. Can we send him the StreamYard
1: possible,
2: link?
1: It's possible Neil deGrasse Tyson might be calling into this show. Because I defy
2: the only Black Neil
1: a Black Neil to be listening to the show, or just to be out there. You know? We'll find out together. BDOT's going to join us. Don't know if that's something we'll be covering with him. But we'll find out if there's a Black Neil next.
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8: From the National Newsroom of the Canadian Press, I'm Karen Rebo. Canada Day celebrations in the nation's capital and in many other cities across the country were snuffed out due to some bad weather. A prolonged storm forced Ottawa to cancel some official events, including the evening fireworks near Parliament Hill. Prime Minister Mark Carney was able to serve pancakes in his own Ottawa area riding and later delivered a speech to several thousand people gathered for the National Party near Parliament Hill. He paid tribute to astronaut Jeremy Hansen, who also addressed the crowd, still reveling in his recent historic trip around the moon as part of NASA's Artemis II mission. But Carney's plans then to travel to Edmonton to deliver another Canada Day speech were nixed when the Ottawa storm kept his plane from taking off on time. Alberta's referendum on possibly separating from Canada is top of mind for Albertans celebrating the birth of Confederation. Candace Gillies in Calgary donned a headband of bobbing maple leaves to show her patriotism with her son Gavin.
9: Canada means so much to me. Like, I remember growing up singing the Canada anthem in school, and I was so proud to do it every morning. And he loves being Canadian. He's always decked out.
10: Yeah.
9: Yeah. But we want to come out and celebrate.
8: Alberta voters will decide in October whether they want the province to remain in Canada or to start the process for holding a second binding vote on quitting Confederation. Tens of thousands of customers are in the dark across many pockets of southern and central Ontario this hour after high winds and a severe thunderstorm rolled through most of the region Wednesday evening. Hydro One's website showed before midnight the number of homes and businesses without power numbered at 170,000. That number has since been brought down to 163,000. The storm rolled through Ontario and southern Quebec as both regions are dealing with several days of a sweltering heat wave that is seeing temperatures hit 35 by day, but feeling like 40 to 45 with the humidity factored in. Heat warnings about similar hot and humid weather are now up for all of the Maritimes as well. It wasn't a surprise, but the U.S. said on Canada Day that it won't renew the Canada-U.S.-Mexico Agreement on Trade in its current form.
10: U.S. Trade Representative Jameson Greer says the United States will continue talks with Canada and Mexico to address what he calls the agreement's shortcomings. But the Continental Trade Pact remains in effect. Washington's decision triggers a rolling annual review for up to a decade. At that point, the deal would expire if the three countries can't agree on an extension. Greer met with Canada-U.S. Trade Minister Dominic LeBlanc and Mexico's Economy Secretary. LeBlanc says negotiations will need to include U.S. tariffs on Canadian steel, aluminum, autos, and lumber. Jason White, The Canadian Press.
8: This is The Canadian Press. In sports, some big moves on the first day of NHL free agency Wednesday. Stanley Cup champion Frederik Andersen has signed with the Edmonton Oilers, becoming their presumptive starting goaltender for a year for $2.8 million. Edmonton had cleared some cap space hours earlier when it traded defenseman Darnell Nurse to San Jose. The Toronto Maple Leafs signed two-time Stanley Cup winning goalie Sergei Bobrovsky to a three-year $21 million contract. Canada Day was a day for a rookie to shine at Toronto's Rogers Centre. Sean Keyes smashed a three-run homer in the third inning to help the Blue Jays beat the New York Mets 9-3 in the rubber match of their three-game series. And at soccer's World Cup, the U.S. has advanced to the round of 16 after a 2-0 win over Bosnia and Herzegovina. England beat the Congo 2-1. And Belgium staged a dramatic comeback and then beat Senegal 3-2 on a penalty in the 125th minute. From the Canadian Press, I'm Karen Rebo.
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0: But now, when you and I were tasked to lead this program that we call Westwood One Sports, we were told to push the limits of sports talk, to be creative, to be imaginative. And there are times where you and I are hammering out what we're going to talk about during the show, basketball-wise, soccer, Team USA, the 2-0 win in the knockout stages tonight. And we try to come up with very thoughtful, insightful programming to try to, you know, fulfill that promise that we sometimes achieve but sometimes fall short of achieving on a night-to-night basis. But then the stuff that stands out isn't what we come up with at times. It's somebody maybe misspelling something in the chat, maybe not, saying Neil rather than Nell, which led us to a path of talking about whether or not Neil was a black name or a white name. Because I asserted, feeling mostly correctly, still feeling this way, that, other than Neil deGrasse Tyson, if you run into somebody named Neil, odds are he's on my team, on my team rather than your team.
1: The key part is the best way to put the it. Spelling here of the numbskull in the chat. He spelled it N-E-I-L. There are probably 6 or 7 black men on earth named Neil, spelled N-E-I-L. The proper spelling of the black version of Neil, as I'm going to call it, is N-E-A-L, Neil.
0: That's why I feel it was an autocorrect. It was a typo, because if he was purposefully trying to misspell your name, it would be more obvious if you spelled it N-E-A-L. Anyway,
1: why was he calling me Neil in the first place? Who the hell is Neil? I'm Nell, Linnell, the youngest in charge, basketball Nostradamus.
0: Happens. Okay. So apparently, we have a black Neil that's on the line. Do we have more information? Do we have more information? Where is Neil calling from, Oliver? Or let's ask him ourselves. Neil. Hi, Neil.
2: What's going on, everybody? It's Black Neil in Atlanta.
1: Well, oh, he's from Atlanta. Oh, you did get your ass, Black.
0: I think we figured it out. How do we spell your name?
2: N-E-A-L. That's how my mama spelled it.
0: There it is. Linnell.
1: I know.
0: You nailed it.
1: I know.
0: You nailed it.
1: I'm black. Oh, you expect me not to nail it?
0: See, all right, how old are you, if you don't mind us asking, Neil?
1: Oh, my God.
2: Turned 30 this year.
1: Wait, hold on. What's your parents don't like you, brother? I'm sure you got great
2: parents.
1: I'm sure you got great parents. Neil at 30 years old is egregious, pal. Are you kidding? That old-ass name?
2: What? Well, that's supposed to be something young and then have a young name at 40?
1: Like, that's like meeting a 15-year-old named Wendy. It doesn't happen.
0: Are we still making Franks? That's another one I think of either. I don't know if we have young Franks.
1: Are we still making Franks?
0: Around.
1: I don't know. You got ketchup and buns?
0: 310. Ha! 310. Okay, here's the thing, Neil. I need to know, has there been a moment in the first 30 years of your life where people might have made an assumption about how you look based on hearing your first name?
2: For sure. Definitely. And I'm a baseball player, so that doesn't help.
1: All they got to do is hear his black ass talking. They'll know what he is.
0: Tell me about the time. Tell me about the time where, all right, Neil's showing up. Oh, you're Neil?
2: Job interview. Actually, job interview. First job out of college.
1: Your ass is employed. You are employed, my friend. Come on now.
2: Come on now.
1: They ain't never met your name ain't never met an application it ain't like.
2: First job out of college, I went in to do a coding interview for a software engineering role in Texas.
1: You code switch right now. Where did Neil go? Hold the hell on. Why'd you just do the voice switch up when you started talking about your job, Neil? I heard you.
2: Come on now. You gotta be professional when you give me an elevator pitch now. You know that.
0: That's amazing. I don't have any more questions. Do you have anything else, Linnell?
1: No, I wanted to hear him continue, but this is amazing.
0: I think he convinced us. Linnell was saying, how do we know for sure if Neil actually is black?
1: Oh, no, he's
0: then
1: black.
0: Then the spelling, and then Atlanta. I think we figured it out. I think we solved the riddle. Neil, thank you so much for the call.
2: Appreciate you guys.
0: Did you have any sports? Hold on a sec. Did you have any sports takes since you have a national platform?
1: Are you pretending to be black on the phone?
0: 300,
1: hold on.
0: 300 markets across the country in Canada you're on right now. Is there a sports take you would like to share on the way out?
2: Neil? Not a take.
0: Black Neil in Atlanta.
2: Not a take. Not so much a take, more so a question. I'm a Hawks fan, obviously. This free agency period, you know, I was definitely looking forward to making some moves to get Walker Kessler. But in lieu of that, anything y'all believe the Hawks can do to still be competitive in the East this year?
1: Nope.
0: Thanks for the question, Black.
2: Come on, Neil.
0: That's it, Linnell?
1: No.
0: That's
1: no,
0: it. Okay. No. Thank you, Black Neil. It's good to hear from you. Hope you'll call us back. Denton Day, what did you enjoy about that? Are we going to get in trouble?
3: Well, I think we have only so many times where you can refer to him with the color.
1: I was about to say easy now.

0: Nial, spelled N-I-A-L-L, meow, later taken by Scandinavian plunderers, who changed it
1: Scandinavia?
0: To... Scandinavia? Yeah, N-I-L-S. You don't get much whiter than that. That's from Jane in Tucson.
2: I'm going to use this as a great segue. You ready for this? You're not ready for this segue. Here we go. From the Niels to the L.A. Lakers, who look like they have a bunch of Niels on their team. Whose roster?
0: Right there.
2: Oh, yes. We need nicknames for them. Let's come up with nicknames. B-Dot's going to join us in just a little bit. The Fundamental Three? I don't know. We could come up with something. 310-840-4910 if you want in. And by the way, it is an open invitation. If you're black and you're named Neil, you can call in anytime you want. Top front of the line.
1: I don't know how I feel about these direct instructions you're giving to our black audience tonight. It's kind of feeling edgy, if I'm being honest. I don't like how demanding you're being.
2: I don't know if it's demanding. It's actually being nice, I thought.
1: No,
2: hey,
1: it's
2: get to go to the front
1: rocking.
2: Of the line if you want in. No, I'm saying you get to go to the front. Like, if you call in, what are we talking about? Now you're making me nervous.
1: What the hell did you just say?
2: No, I'm saying you get to, if you call in and your name's Neil, you get to go to the front of the line and call. What did you think I said? I'm confused. Oh, that is right. I do have the Costco water. What did you think I said? I'm very confused.
1: I know what you said. What do you mean what I think you said? I know what the hell you said.
2: Yeah. Isn't that nice? Like, if you call in, you get to
1: go
2: first.
1: No, it's sweet.
2: First.
1: It is. It would have been sweet about 150 years ago.
2: Oh, I see. I see what you're saying now.
1: Do you?
2: I think I understand what you're saying. B-Dot's going to join us in 10 minutes.
1: Holy cow. No, that was awesome. I love this show.
2: I did want to talk about Walker Kessler.
1: I wanted to nickname them. I thought we were nicknaming the group of the Lakers.
2: That's what I thought we were doing, too.
1: Let me chill before you accuse me of being Marcus Smart.
2: Walker Kessler.
1: Or Walker Kessler.
2: This roster construction with the Lakers versus what Boston's trying to do. The two big trades we've seen on July the 1st. Which one puzzles you more?
1: Which one puzzles me more is Boston. Simply because, like I've said here, like there was no reward that was worth the risk in hindsight, right? The reward was going to be, you know, getting Giannis and being the best team in the Eastern Conference. The risk was breaking up arguably the best duo in the Eastern Conference, talking about Tatum and Brown. To see that they only got... To see the return that they got, Paul George and two firsts, is embarrassing. If you're Brad Stevens and the Boston Celtics, it's egregious. I don't know if they're going to be able to come back from it. I'm curious to know, like, is this the final domino for Boston? Was this the first of a series of moves for the Celtics? Because if not, I mean, this is borderline trifling. Even though Rob Pelinka is in Los Angeles, literally walking around with a grenade attached to his calf. Like, I mean, this is bad. Honestly.
2: I don't know if you're ready for this.
1: What, a nickname potential? Oh, no.
2: So, there is somebody that wants to give us a Lakers nickname. His name is Neil in Ohio. Hi, Neil.
3: Hey, what's up, guys?
2: Hey, Neil.
1: What's up, Neil? What's is this Neil with an A or an I?
3: Nah, this is Jamal, man. This ain't Neil, man. I had to get through the line.
1: He said he had to get through the line.
2: Yeah, he got through. He got to the front of the line.
3: Baby, reparation.
2: Oh, my God.
1: We're about to get canceled.
3: Super white.
2: I don't know if that's going to work.
1: Hey, that's a terrible nickname, pal. I'll be honest.
2: Thank you. Man. Thank you,
1: great
2: Jamal.
1: Great bit to get to the front of the line, but terrible
2: that's
1: nickname.
2: That's great. That's
1: your nickname
2: so
1: sucked.
2: That's so
1: that was
2: great.
1: The worst nickname I've ever heard given out in the history of nicknames.
2: Jamal!
1: You should
2: Jamal
1: never.
2: Again.
1: You should have your.
2: Your first name's Neil!
1: You should have your right revoked to nickname
2: Oliver.
0: I'll

0: Oliver.
1: If you have a nickname, it should be taken from you.
0: Oliver, did he say his name was Neil with an I? He did.
1: Where was he calling from?
0: Ohio.
1: It must have been Steubenville, Ohio. That damn Steubenville, I'm telling you. Steubenville, Cleveland.
0: He told Oliver.
1: The Bleach
0: Neil
1: Boys
0: with an I.
1: The Bleach Boys is amazing.
0: That's amazing.
1: I like the Bleach Boys. What about
0: I don't believe you, Oliver. Oliver, I don't believe you. He called it. I want you to tell me exactly what Jamal told you on the boat.
1: Oh, my God.
0: But he said Neil with an I? Okay, that's great. Bleach Boys writing in as well. That's pretty good. The Bleach Boys. Oh, my God. That is incredible. I'm crying. I'm crying.
1: Someone typed in Oliver Popular. Ask for ID next time. That's a good bit.
0: Okay. I don't know if we could do better than that. We could do better than the nickname that was suggested. I think we could do. Do you need air as well? Because I'm the same way, man.
1: Dude, I think it's because my apartment's like 86 degrees. I'm like wheezing all of a sudden, dog. I'm about to pump this bad boy in real time.
0: Please. Yeah. That's what this is.
1: Relax. Yeah. I mean, seriously. Hey, calm the hell down. I'm not your
0: cousin. I'm trying to calm down. 100%.
1: Bleach boy.
0: I was not ready for that. And
1: you're the coach of the Bleach Boys.
0: We got B-Dot coming on as well in just a little bit. That's just goodness. Unbelievable. Make sure if you haven't already, this is actually a good point to throw this in here. Make sure you're subscribed to the YouTube channel. Search at Westwood One Sports Night. We just hit 2,000 subscribers in less than 5 months. And watching the show is of great benefit rather than just listening to it. You could see Linnell and I.
1: I'm going for my third hit of my inhaler.
0: That's it. Three hits. Is that normal?
1: I don't know.
0: Normal? Oh.
1: I don't mean to.
0: Well, needed the third after we had an imposter sneak past Oliver into his mitt.
1: Excuse me.
0: Yeah. When B-Dot joins the show, he apparently has strong opinions about July 1st in the NBA. And in addition to taking us to grammar school, he'll express those opinions next on Westwood One Sports Night.
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29: Now this update from the Canadian Press. Fireworks to mark Canada Day are underway across the country, although not in Ottawa. A prolonged storm canceled official events, including the evening fireworks near Parliament, and also halted Prime Minister Mark Carney's plans of traveling to Edmonton to give a speech this evening for Canada Day. The Prime Minister began the day's celebration serving pancakes in his own riding in the Ottawa suburbs. China has imposed a 73.5% tariff on pea starch from Canada. It follows an anti-dumping investigation that found Canadian products were dumped in China. Manitoba has cut its provincial sales tax on store-bought food. While most groceries are already tax-exempt, now there will no longer be a 7% PST charged on products like chips, rotisserie chicken, and baked goods. And all of Thursday's FIFA World Cup match broadcasts at Toronto's City Hall have been canceled due to an extreme heat forecast. From the Canadian Press, I'm Naira Ahmed.
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0: is Linnell Willingham. I am Josh Graham. The most entertaining guest in sports talk is BDOT, who will take us to grammar school momentarily. Our guy is based in Charlotte, North Carolina. The Hornets have made moves in the past week, getting rid of LaMelo Ball, getting rid of Miles Bridges, stockpiling draft picks. There are monster trades today with Walker Kessler now being an L.A. Laker, and Jaylen Brown is a Philadelphia 76er in a trade that involves Paul George, because, of course, Paul George is involved in a blockbuster trade. What is most pertinent and important to BDOT?
1: The gentrification of these teams, Josh. It's been absolutely insane to see them gentrify the Hornets. And then, not to be outdone, the Lakers said, oh, hold my beer. We're going to gentrify the hell out of this roster. I ain't seen a team that white ever in L.A. The Snowtime Lakers is off the chains. I can't believe it. Yeah, I can't believe it. It's absolutely insane. But because I live here in Charlotte, the fact that they got rid of Melo and the fact that they got rid of Miles, again, for the culture of the city, for the fandom of little boys running around here that want to be Melo, that part hurts. Do I have trust in the Hornets organization that they're making the best moves for the team? I do, Josh, because they've been doing a great job for the past couple years, dog. Like, so I am optimistic that, you know, we didn't lose much on the floor. We actually added some pieces, added some shooting with Grayson Allen's old trick. And, you know, I'm a Tar Heel, man. So adding all these Duke players with Zion James and Grayson Allen, and they got another Dukie over there, too, I believe. I can't think of right now.
0: But nevertheless, Kobe White's still around.
1: And I'm grateful for Kobe White. I think Kobe White can give us what we need at the point guard. But we lost our flash, man. We lost our swag, man. We lost the national story being about the Hornets, man. Like I was saying earlier on our podcast, like, when was the last time a kid in Indiana wanted to be a player on the Charlotte Hornets?
0: The Duke player you forgot was some guy named Konkanipple, by the way.
1: Yeah, that guy. My fault. That guy. That's the other Duke guy. Yeah. But when? Since Larry Johnson, since the 90s. Like, we haven't had that type of star power since the 90s. And to give him away for Naz Reid and a 2030 draft pick and some swaps, I just was very disappointed as a fan. But, again, I'm trying to be optimistic and hope that we can still get 50, 60 wins next season.
0: But now?
2: I just wanted you to emphasize your disappointment level in the whole thing. I started with that, brother. Well, I'm letting the cat out of the bag. Ever since, like, I've met you guys, I, like, root against your sports teams. And when you come up short and your teams come up short and they make bad decisions like this one, I relish it.
0: Wait a minute. Does that mean you were rooting against the Carolina Hurricanes in the Stanley Cup?
2: Yes.
1: And how'd that turn out for you, stupid? Huh?
2: Hey,
1: how'd that turn out for you, stupid?
2: You're
1: out here having parades. Some of the Commanders, the weak-ass Commanders, never do.
2: Unlike Brad Stevens and the Celtics, I understand that you're not going to win it every time, every year. So you went.
1: The Commanders ain't gonna win it. Look, and I call y'all the Commodores. You know why?
2: Your team is like an expansion team. You guys aren't even a real NFL franchise for real. Y'all are just there.
0: Who? By the way,
2: he's the Carolina Panthers. Oh well, you're a Cowboys. I'm sorry.
0: So here's the thing. The reason you should be optimistic from a Hornets perspective is this, though. Just thought of this with the Paul George trade today. Think about how small market teams take leaps into being competitive. Generally, it is being willing to sell high on your stars. And that's what happened with Indiana, with Paul George getting a trade that ended up netting them the Tyrese Haliburton trade. Domantas Sabonis went back in the Haliburton trade, and Oladipo is a pretty good player. And I think Oklahoma City, that's the same story too. They moved off of Paul George.
2: Logic to the conversation. I hate it.
1: but Linnell, no cap though. Like, I understand the logical side, and I get stockpiling picks. I get all of that, but I don't give a damn because what the Hornets gave up, in my opinion, is bigger than what they lost. Like, you're giving up energy. You're giving up. Yes. Now, if they winning, folks still going to come to games. But again, this is a superstar in the idea that kids around the world want to be like this guy. The Hornets have not had that. The Hornets was the hottest team after the All-Star game last year, Josh. You don't ride that momentum and break up and get rid of the two top tenured players on your roster.
0: So I agreed with you, Dot. Now I'm going to agree with Linnell's point and say the Hornets probably were surprised by how strong a reaction there was in Charlotte. But in the back of their mind, if they were being honest, they're probably thinking, man, the bar is so low for Charlotte Hornets basketball. Oh, my God. All we got to do is make the playoffs in order for this to be better now. Great. Sign us up for that. Like, that's probably what they're thinking in that. Okay, the bar is so low in Charlotte. It's just be fun. Can you be fun? Yeah, the Hornets were fun, and so they met a mark. Imagine if they actually start winning something. That would be pretty cool. I hope I get a chance to win something. It's time for Grammar School. B-Dot is the most entertaining guest in sports talk. That's Linnell Willingham. I'm Josh Graham on Westwood One Sports Night. Let's get to it. I always ask Dot to explain the rules. I'd love to hear Linnell give us the skinny. Just explain this little game so that people understand it.
2: We play a game every week. Dot joins the show every week. Josh sucks at the game that we play. Unfortunately, it's named after him. It is called Grammar School. He is given words that are used by ebony men and women in the locker room.
0: Dot objects to that.
1: I do object to that. I do object to that.
2: Right. It's not.
1: When you say that, you make it race specific, and I just want to be 100% understand that it is not race specific.
2: I'm not racist either.
1: No, you're not racist. Black people can't be racist, but that's a whole nother conversation. My point is, it's not race specific. It's urban vernacular. Vernacular that's used in the urban demographics. I got a white homie named Tyler Nickel, okay? And he talked just like us. He played for the New York Knicks. He just got drafted by the Knicks. I'm going to see him out in Vegas.
2: Ty Nicks.
0: Hold on one second. He played for the Tar Heels for a minute. And then yet you're doing the drive-by on the Lakers when former Tar Heel Walker Kessler was in the trade. What happened there?
1: Well, no. Walker Kessler ain't no. You know, us Tar Heels don't view Walker Kessler the same way we view Tyler Nickel, and you know that.
0: Why?
1: You know that, Josh. Why? Because Walker Kessler walked away crying, and his daddy making demands and all this foolishness. Get your tall ass up out of here, boy. You ain't about to make no demands out here. Tyler left because he wasn't getting played the way he thought that he should be played, so he went somewhere else.
2: Be careful using that boy word now.
0: I have one lifeline that I can use. And as I learned last week, I could choose whether or not I want Linnell or Denton to be that lifeline. Because Denton, this is why it's key to say urban vernacular, because D-Day knows ball probably better than all of us do. All right, let's get this thing started, though. What do we have a theme this week? Three terms. I'll see if I can get a satisfactory grade with two or three.
1: Definitely got a theme, man. Last week was so fun. I thought, let's run it back, man. Let's run it back. If you were listening last week, we did music and different artists in the urban demographic that we really enjoy. I'm talking about theme songs and songs that move our culture, songs that everybody from the urban demographic and from that culture, you know these songs. I think last week, we gave them Meek Mill, Dreams and Nightmares. We gave them Future. He didn't know Future. And we gave him Jeezy last week. So,
0: hold one second, though. Don't want to step on your thunder at all, or rain on your thunder at all. Does any of this involve Gucci Mane? And what was the artist you said you were going to ask Dot about, see if I knew earlier?
2: Josh, you were right there. So Josh openly admitted earlier in the afternoon that he didn't know who Pooh Shiesty was. Mind you, you have used a Shiesty mask. What is a Shiesty as...
1: He would never connect those dots.
2: But I feel like the dots were so connectable.
0: Okay.
1: That's why we do this show. That's exactly why we do this segment on the show, man. Because to us, in our demographic, we feel like it's common sense, bro. Like, how don't you know that a Shiesty mask...
2: This has nothing to do with the demographic. This is just about one man's inability to be hip or cool.
1: It's not.
0: Hold one sec. It's an educational segment. There are a lot of people that are probably learning things.
2: You're trying to step on an educational segment.
1: It is.
2: That's true.
1: You'd be surprised, Linnell. I promise you would be surprised. We've taken this game on the road for years.
2: we've given the participant too much credit already.
1: All right, here we go. Josh, are you ready?
0: Yes.
2: No.
1: You let me know the artist for these songs, okay?
0: Okay, yeah.
1: Up first. And these, and I came to this because everybody's upset with Young Miami and this Spin That song. They're saying, oh, it's teaching kids how to scam, et cetera, et cetera. Josh, I know you don't know who Young Miami is or what the Spin That song is, but that's neither here nor there. My question is, this rapper taught us financial irresponsibility, Josh, because he pulled up to the club VIP with his gas tank on E and all drinks on me. Who is that artist?
0: All drinks on me.
2: Is he allowed to name the artist or song?
1: Nope, just the artist.
2: Just the artist. Okay, I like that. More difficult.
0: Is this Boosie?
1: There we go. Yeah.
0: That's Wipe Me Down.
1: That is Wipe Me Down.
0: Got it. Okay.
1: Go ahead.
2: I don't share the same excitement. Clearly, I don't share the same excitement. He gave your ass probably. I mean, there's a six-year-old blonde chick out there somewhere who I called a six-year-old a blonde chick just now. There's a six-year-old blonde out there that understands and knows those lyrics, Josh. So you should not feel good for knowing the lyrics.
0: If there is a six-year-old blonde listening to this segment, I question the parents. What's next?
2: I want to meet the parents.
1: This St. Louis female MC, Josh, burst on the scene, teaching us anatomy and hygiene. Because after leaving Pound Town, Josh, she just left Pound Town, and she shared with us that her cootie was pink and her booty hole was brown.
0: Is this Sexy Red?
1: That is Sexy Red, Josh! You better know your ratchet music, my boy! Yeah!
0: Let's go!
2: The pedigree moves.
1: Look, you even got some hand claps.
2: You already won the game by starting off 2 for 2.
0: I saw your face. You had no faith that I was going to get
2: it. No, I had none at all. You suck at this game.
0: What's the sound she makes? Is that it? No?
1: No. See, don't blow it, Josh.
0: Okay, sorry. No, ski!
1: It's ski! Yeah, there we go. All right.
2: Wait, do it again. I'm sorry. Hold on. Can you do that again?
0: No, I won't do that again.
2: What? I just realized what the hell he was doing. Can you do it one more time?
0: Just do it one more time.
2: Can you do it one more time? Please, Josh. Please.
0: Ski.
2: It's such a bad ski.
0: All right.
1: Last one. Hey, to go 3 for 3, I don't even know if you've done this since we've been playing, Josh.
0: And I got a lifeline, so we can do good on this. Let's go.
1: This North Carolina inmate.
0: Oh, let's go.
1: Taught us that it was 12 necessary plays in order to get some cheeks. 1, you go to his room for fun. 2, then he'd say, give me your tongue. 3, he gonna fulfill her fantasy. Do you wanna know what 4 is? If not, you can just give me the answer.
0: You said North Carolina inmate. Is that supposed to be a little bit of a trick?
1: Maybe.
2: A hint, Josh, it's a hint.
1: It really is a hint.
0: Okay.
2: He said, is it a trip? No, silly.
0: Linnell, I'm going to use you as my lifeline because I don't get to take him with you. I think it's ludicrous. I think that's who he's saying.
2: North Carolina.
0: See, but he said inmate. So that's the part where I think when he was talking about the different ways, I thought that might have been like part of what's your fantasy when he's talking about, you know, fulfilling.
2: Maybe it is. I don't know.
0: You're my lifeline, dude.
2: Oh, I don't know.
0: You don't know the answer?
2: I think you do, though.
0: No, what is the answer? What do you
2: think? I'm going to do a reverse lifeline where your lifeline is now asking for you to be a lifeline.
0: I don't think you know.
2: I'm asking you, do you know?
0: That's the whole damn game. I have a lifeline. I'm asking you to tell me what the answer is.
2: Are you asking for me to be your lifeline? As you demonstrated last week, there is more than one way to save your life.
0: This is Linnell not saying he doesn't know. What's the answer?
2: What was the hint again? I'm sorry.
0: Oh, he wasn't.
1: Oh, listening. Do I have to give the clue again?
2: For Josh.
1: The question. This North Carolina inmate taught us that it was 12 necessary plays in order to get some cheeks. 1, you go to his room for fun. 2, then he'll say, give me your tongue. Three, that night he's going to fulfill your fantasy. Who's the artist?
0: See, if the North Carolina hint, all I think about is either Petey Pablo or I think of DaBaby. And DaBaby has had his run.
2: DaBaby, you enunciated so well.
0: That's all I think about. But I don't know a song like that. So I'm deferring to you.
2: No hablar.
0: All right. Well, I guess I'll go DaBaby as my guess.
1: Is that your final answer?
2: Josh.
0: Yes.
2: As your lifeline, that's not the answer.
0: Then tell me what the answer is.
2: I don't know.
0: Okay.
2: But that, no, that's not it.
0: Okay. Then I'll go Ludacris.
1: Is that your final answer?
0: Yes.
1: That is incorrect.
0: All right, D-Day, what's the answer? Do you know it? Should I have gone to you?
2: No, we should not have gone to that. No.
3: You should not have. I got one Jeezy thing right, and now you're gassing me up too much. You should not have gone to me.
0: All right, what is the answer, Dad?
1: I'm so disappointed in everybody on this freaking panel. I thought it was, first of all, the North Carolina inmate, because he's locked up in North Carolina right now. He gives you 12 necessary plays. Who's 12 plays? Who did 12 plays? One, we'll go to my room for fun. Two, then I'll say, give me your tongue. Three, R. Kelly, 12 play.
2: Oh, Robert.
0: I didn't know he was in North Carolina.
2: Yeah, the North Carolina.
1: That's why I said that was the trick slash hint. Nah. That was to throw you off.
2: You named one of his most unpopular songs.
1: 12 play?
2: No.
1: Did you say 12 play was one of his most unpopular? Are you stupid?
2: I said that you played one of his.
0: I could name about two or three that are a little that aged a little worse than that one.
1: 12 play was the name of the album and the freaking title track. Like that was the big. That was the arguably one of his biggest hits. That's on his Mount Rushmore.
2: Similar to Chocolate Factory.
1: Boy's Chocolate Factory.
0: I mean, the guy produced a song with. Age ain't nothing but a number. I mean, we can talk about songs that are less popular. How they've aged regarding one rock.
2: Regardless, Josh.
1: They still play I Believe I Can Fly at the graduations, though.
0: I will disagree. I will agree with Linnell in saying, though, it's not on the Mount Rushmore. I Believe I Can Fly, Ignition, Bump and Grind. That's
1: Bump and Grind, yes. I Believe I Can Fly is not on Mount Rushmore over 12 plays.
2: Step in the Name of Love.
0: Ignition is. Ignition.
1: Over 12 plays? Step in the Name of Love over 12 plays?
2: Yes. That's a hip-hop song.
1: Do we do polls on this show? Do we do polls on this show?
0: I mean, the chat is already in on it, so sure.
2: No. Step in the Name of Love is the most, I think it's one of the most popular R. Kelly songs.
0: Ignition is probably his most popular song.
1: 12 play, people.
0: Dot. We'll
2: 12
0: let you
2: play, 4 play, 3 play, 2 play.
1: Parlay. I don't give a damn. All I'm saying is you better keep listening.
4: 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The Celtics are trading the former finals MVP to the Sixers for Paul George and a bundle of draft picks. Does the addition of Brown make Philly a legit challenger to New York in the East? 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

0: That is Linnell Willingham. I am Josh Graham. Thanks to BDOT for joining us. Tomorrow, Mike DeCourcy will be dropping by. Hall of Fame sports writer from the Sporting News. We've got Drake Toll on the way. What other World Cup matches do we have? I want to just hear, Linnell, I'm going to throw some matches at you. You just tell me who's going to win and why. World Cup, looking at the slate that we have on July 2nd. We got Spain and Austria, 3 o'clock on Fox.
1: I didn't realize my mic was down. That probably would help with the whole analysis piece of this. Give me Spain. Give me Spain simply because the people of Spain are tougher than the people of Austria.
0: There you go. Portugal is facing Croatia. You heard my bet that watch out for Croatia, plus 240. Does that impact your opinion at all on what actually happens in the match?
1: I will say this. Both Portugal and Croatia, beautiful women. That'll probably be the determining factor on where I lean with this. I prefer, or I think the world prefers, Croatian.
0: Over, what?
1: Yeah. Hot take, huh?
0: Portuguese women, probably a lot more attractive. Now, I don't want to offend anybody. I hope I didn't offend any Neils earlier. But Portuguese women, now I got to get on the Google machine very quickly. It's a good way to start. This is not
1: Google
0: a work
1: machine,
0: laptop,
1: the X app, whatever floats your boat. But
0: Portuguese women.
2: You want to see Croatia win because anyone who's goat is Cristiano Ronaldo's a loser.
1: Ooh.
0: Takes.
1: Denton soccer.
0: Takes. So I have two Google searches. Croatian women, Portuguese women. And you're right that it's, you know, it's similar. This is a very difficult match, and I think you're probably right to side with Croatia.
1: I think we can see a draw. We can see a draw tomorrow. It's so tight of a race.
0: Well, no, it might go to penalties.
1: May go to PKs. I'm sorry, may go to PKs.
0: You watch. This is going to happen. We're going to play this back. Soccer Nostradamus, BDOT, or Linnell.
1: See you guys next week. I'm going on vacation. How many times are you going to mix up your black friends in one day?
0: You know, it happens sometimes.
2: Calm down over there, Neil.
1: That was crazy.
0: Yeah, I was literally trying to think of a way to work Neil in. I was trying. Couldn't come up with it in the moment. Okay, so Croatia, I think it's a good thing to side on. Got it? Okay. And the last matchup of the day, World Cup speaking, you have Switzerland and Algeria.
1: Switzerland. I love Swiss cheese.
0: There you go. There you go, everybody. Switzerland, Spain, Croatia. Me and Dot. That was a joke.
1: No, Josh, it really wasn't.
0: No, 100%, 100% that was a joke. But I saw the way you reacted. It was not. It wouldn't have been as funny if I said it.
1: We haven't asked the one man who I think has the best probably take on this. When you're out trying to find the next great talent in the world of baseball, if you see two prospects, Oliver, and it's Neil with an I and Neil with an A, who's getting the better write-up? Who's getting the better write-up? Are you putting one of them at shortstop and one of them at as a pitcher? No? Doesn't matter to you?
0: No, okay. He doesn't. Who throws the better fastball? That's what he's saying. Gotta get a good write-up. Make sure.
1: Is there something that could lend you to
0: pitch,
1: believe
0: pitch
1: that one's fastball was faster than another?
0: Good pitch shapes. That's the key here.
1: Oh my gosh.
0: Got Ritz crackers. This
1: Josh, you need to tell the people about that. You raw dog and Ritz crackers. It looks stale for one.
0: Yeah. Stale? It's fresh out of the container, the bag. It's not stale.
1: You got offended when I said that your son was stale. You was about to whoop my ass over the crackers being stale. Stale.
0: I love Ritz crackers.
1: Me stale?
0: I'm also out of Lay's potato chips, so this is the
1: By the way, that's just a horrible snack choice. A
0: Why?
1: Lay's potato chip?
0: Okay, Meal Mondays, what are you eating at the 2 o'clock hour?
1: Well, That's some good hip-hop fish and chicken.
0: Oh, yeah, that's just that's real nice.
1: Real nice. That's damn right. It's better than that dry-ass cracker you eating over there.
0: But this doesn't negatively affect my health. These are just, like,
1: they don't negatively affect your health as a bar.
0: Not the way that fried food does.
1: I mean, your sodium count is probably out of this.
2: I don't know that I'd be fighting fried chicken with Ritz in terms of health benefits.
1: Yeah, like, come on, pal.
2: I mean, you're both in a losing battle with that.
1: What are you gonna? Sure. I actually am excited to see you this weekend. I'll be honest. I'm getting comfortable. I have an 11 a.m. haircut. I think I'm probably gonna come home, take a nap, and then I'll get on the road.
0: I love that.
1: I plan on being in North Carolina by 9 o'clock at night tomorrow.
0: Love that. Let's close out the program by putting the show to bed.
2: Fellas, today was a big day for the Day household.
1: Uh-oh.
2: We got pedicures.
0: Why is that?
2: And we, your boy over here, got a pedicure for the second time ever in his life. And for the second time ever in his life, he got viciously made fun of by the woman doing the pedicure because I can't hang, is what I learned.
1: What do you mean you can't hang?
2: Have you ever gotten a pedicure?
1: No.
0: No.
2: Oh, rookies. Okay, so what happens during a pedicure...
1: I'm embarrassed to do it.
0: I'm not embarrassed, just haven't done it. You can talk me into it, though.
2: It doesn't seem like either your speed, if I'm being honest, but I'll do my best. So they sit your feet in this hot-ass water, and it's hot. Like, it's not warm. It is hot. Your skin is beet red. Like, it is... You're feeling it. And I had to ask the lady, I was like, hey, can we cut the temperature down a little bit here? And she said, yeah. She's like, yeah, of course we could. And then they take these, like, scrapers to your feet, because we all got some dusty-ass feet. If you ain't got a pedicure, you got some dusty-ass feet. So they're scraping away at the calluses on the feet, and I'm squirming because it feels weird. And as she starts making fun of me, she's like, you got baby feet. Now, that's not, like, smooth like a baby. That's like a you can't hang like a baby. Like, you're not built for this, which is true, because I've never had a pedicure before. Well, I've had one. And I had the same thing happen to me. This is a different woman, by the way. So it's like two people, independent of one another, that have made fun of me for my feet. It was an enjoyable experience, though.
0: Linnell, why did you stop showing... You were in the process of showing your feet on the screen. Tell me the real reason why you stopped.
1: I don't sleep with women without socks.
2: Like, really? You have to wear socks or they have to wear socks?
1: I have to wear socks.
0: So there,
1: I've.
0: That's like a required dress code in Club Linnell.
1: Yes,
2: you probably need a pedicure.
1: Nah, seriously, I went through like a during my freshman year of college. I went through like a 3-month stretch in the winter where I didn't lotion my feet at all.
0: I don't lotion my feet.
2: Josh has gone through a 31-year stretch of not lotioning his feet.
1: That's just. I mean, if you rub those. He rubbed those bad boys together.
0: And I played soccer. You know, the beautiful game.
1: The soccer?
0: Go USA.
1: Football?
0: That was my way of working sports into this segment. Go USA. Go. 2-0 win. Getting set for Belgium.
1: Is this a woman in the chat? Is her name Alicia? Alicia!
0: What up?
1: I'm in North Carolina this weekend.
0: What up?
1: I'm not here on the weekend, so don't cry about it, audience.
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8: From the National Newsroom of the Canadian Press, I'm Karen Rebo. Prime Minister Mark Carney urged Canadians to remain united in a Canada Day speech in the nation's capital. Canadians gathered across the country to mark 159 years of Confederation as the country grapples with a changing world and emerging separatist movements in Alberta. Carney's plan to deliver similar remarks in Edmonton later in the day was upended by thunderstorms in Ottawa that canceled the fireworks and also prevented his plane from taking off on time. The storm system hit much of southern Ontario with high winds, rain, and lightning, and has left tens of thousands of people without power. Hydro One in Ontario has restored power to many, but there are still 145,000 homes and businesses off the grid at this hour. Hydro Quebec also reporting some 10,000 customers without power at this point, also because of the same storm system. Ontario and Quebec are in the throes of a heat and humidity wave that has seen daytime temperatures feel like 45 degrees. Manitoba Premier Wab Kanu says he's urging caution as flooding in northwestern parts of his province prompts some local states of emergency and evacuation orders. Officials with the city of Dauphin say about 115 millimeters of rain has fallen since Sunday and has caused widespread flooding. In Swan River, west of Dauphin, officials have issued mandatory evacuation orders for some parts of town due to rapidly increasing water levels. The U.S. is not renewing its trade deal with Canada in its current form, but the pact will remain in place until a new one is agreed upon or is terminated. U.S. Trade Rep Jamieson Greer says he met virtually with Canada-U.S. Trade Minister Dominic LeBlanc and Mexico's Secretary of Economy Wednesday. LeBlanc says they agreed on continuing discussions and identifying ways to ensure trade and investment frameworks continue to support North American prosperity and competitiveness. LeBlanc says for Canada, this includes substantive discussions with the U.S. on addressing sectoral tariffs on Canadian steel, aluminum, autos, and lumber. Over the past year, there has been soaring revenue for the Trump family after President Donald Trump's latest disclosure agreements show that his personal wealth ballooned by more than $2 billion over the past year. Here's ABC's Jay O'Brien.
9: 900 pages long. And just for a little bit of context, Vice President J.D. Vance's disclosure, which was released at the same time, was only 17 pages long. President Biden's disclosure that covered the entire year before he left office was only 11 pages long. So this was mammoth by these kinds of document standards.
8: Documents show that the money came from a number of different revenue streams, including real estate investments, his Mar-a-Lago resort home in Florida, and merchandise. But the biggest profit driver in Trump's financial portfolio was cryptocurrency. This is the Canadian Press. In sports, NHL free agency day one saw some big moves. Stanley Cup champion Frederik Andersen has signed with the Edmonton Oilers, becoming their presumptive starting goaltender after winning the NHL championship with Carolina. Earlier, Edmonton traded defenseman Darnell Nurse to San Jose. And the Toronto Maple Leafs signed two-time Stanley Cup winning goalie Sergei Bobrovsky to a three-year $21 million contract. The World Cup continues today with three round of 32 matches. First up, Spain will play Austria, and then Portugal takes on Croatia at Toronto Stadium tonight, as Toronto is under a heat advisory. And finally, Switzerland will meet Algeria in Vancouver. Last night, the U.S. advanced to the round of 16 after a 2-0 win over Bosnia and Herzegovina, and Belgium staged a dramatic comeback to score two goals in the last 5 minutes to force extra time, and then beat Senegal 3-2 on a penalty in the 125th minute. From the Canadian Press, I'm Karen Rebo.
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0: Westwood One Sports Night. Here's Josh Graham and Linnell Willingham.
1: That's Linnell Willingham. I'm Josh Graham. We're asking this question. How much does Flo Balogun's red card and disqualification from the round of 16 match against Belgium sour tonight's win for the U.S. against Bosnia and Herzegovina? 310-840-4910. We asked that question. However, Linnell, someone once told me, piece of advice, if you have a bad day, odds are you pick it. In other words, you can choose the way you view the things that happen to you. It's not about what happens to you, it's about how you react. Thus, for this segment, Linnell, there's going to be plenty of time to talk about the United States and Belgium on Monday. How about we just talk about for a moment that the United States of America won a World Cup match tonight in the knockout stages on home soil. And for the first time in this tournament, Linnell, the U.S. found a way to win ugly. This is not 3-0 leading at halftime against Paraguay and a 4-1 win. This is not 2-0 at halftime against Australia, parking the bus in the second half and this thing up. The offense electric in those matches, moved easily, and the goals were pretty. The speed was on display in the open field. That was not what we saw tonight. The U.S. had to really dig deep in order to find a way. And for the first time in this World Cup, that's the type of match it was, and the U.S. prevailed.
2: It's special stuff. Like, I know the dark cloud of, you know, Balogun missing the next game is, or the next match is going to, you know, be tough. But this is the continuation of what's been an excellent World Cup for the United States men's national team, really getting their swagger back, so to speak, right? Like changing the narrative around soccer in this country. The fact that you were able to go the other night and take a bunch of calls on whether or not this is a soccer nation or not speaks to the give a damn level that folks have right now. We said this after their first match against Paraguay, the impact that this World Cup run could have on the future of soccer in the United States. I don't think where, despite where they're at right now, despite what their outlook looks like heading into the next match, I still believe that to be true, man. Like, I think what we're witnessing right now, regardless of how it finishes, Josh, is special. And I think will have long-term impact on soccer culture in the United States.
1: Because of the field of the World Cup being expanded, this is just the second ever World Cup knockout stage win for the United States. Because the round of 16 was the knockout stages, the last three appearances for the U.S., and there were losses to the Netherlands, to Belgium. Forget who it was, 2010, that the United States was eliminated by, but it was in their first match. And 2002, the U.S. beat, I think it was Mexico, 2-0, to get to the quarterfinals. And that's why we shouldn't take for granted, even though it's tournament expansion and you have Flo Balogun getting the red card, that the United States just won a knockout stage match. And they, so much in the past, the story would be waiting for the other shoe to drop with American soccer. And you thought it would be Christian Pulisic going down, oh, before the Australia match. This is when it happens. But then the United States scores in the first 10 minutes of that match, and they dominate, win 2-0. And it's easy to feel that tonight when you lose Balogun, and now everybody's thinking it, oh, well, Bosnia-Herzegovina is going to tie this match up, probably going to go to PKs. The United States doesn't feel as strong as they normally do in that with Matt Freese, even though he had the one save off a corner kick tonight early on. And they're going to meet the same fate that Germany met. They're going to meet the same fate that the Netherlands met in kicks. And that's how this is going to end for the United States. But rather than that happening, and really, rather than having the butt clench for the last five, 6 minutes, the U.S. didn't just sit back and pray that it was going to win. They countered. They got a free kick, and then Malik Tillman hit it and made it 2-0 to put it away.
2: Can we give credit to the 12th man, which at a certain point tonight became the 11th man when Balogun gets the red card? Like, I think there's an energy and an electricity around the group right now. Like, I think there is an energy and an electricity around the group right now to where they're better suited to overcome the adversity because they're geeked up. There's an ultimate belief playing here in front of your home country, having us talk about them and them getting the attention that they're getting. I don't know, man. Maybe I'm being too cliche here, but, like, I think the home pitch advantage matters here and has helped them when they've been shorthanded, including on Friday night.
1: The biggest advantage might be just in terms of climate, where a lot of countries might not be used to playing in the heat that of American summers. In North Carolina, for example, now I know this is all on the West Coast for the United States.
2: Isn't it hot everywhere in the summer? Am I tripping?
1: Well, some places, Linnell. The World Cup is played, I mean, you talk about the Southern Hemisphere. Well, that's true. Yeah. It's a different time on the calendar that the World Cup is played generally. So it's the United States, credit to them for finding a way. Now they need to do so against Belgium. And that match will be in Seattle on Monday night. Speaking of the 12th man, we'll see how that atmosphere is. It's probably going to be fabulous. 310-840-4910 if you want in. Mr. Positive is here.

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1: Yes, I'm very pleased. But here's the thing. We got to the quarterfinals in 2002. To make me happy, we have to get to the semifinals. We have to take that next step. Yes, it's bringing soccer to the world. Yes, it's Mbappe versus Messi. Who's going to have the most goals? Who's going to win the golden boot? And real quick, when the gentleman got the red card, could it be downgraded to the yellow card at all in any way, shape, or form? Could they change it?
2: It's a done deal. It's a done deal. It's a done deal unless they add games. The only time you can appeal a FIFA World Cup red card, because I see people asking this, is if games are added by FIFA after the fact. You can appeal that type of a judgment, but not the referee's call within a match that comes with suspension of the next match. You can't appeal that.
1: Hey, and real quick, not to get too much off topic, but did you hear what Stephen A. said about the three white guys in L.A.?
2: No, I didn't, Mr. Positive.
1: And that they couldn't
2: appreciate
1: go too far?
2: Call, though. Good to hear from you from Michigan. Linnell, I will say this, though. I do need to spell this part out. I did not go to a historically black college at Winston-Salem State University.
3: Why did he just say that you guys went to the same college?
2: I live in Winston-Salem. So I can, you can conflate those two things.
3: I get it.
2: But I do love the idea. I wish there was a way I could find it. I would love to find Stephen A. Smith during a break searching Josh Graham. Oh, Josh Graham, Winston-Salem State. And then seeing my face with as pasty white as it gets in glasses. This guy went to Winston-Salem State University?
3: Okay, but let's not act like there's no white people at HBCUs. That's the stupidest thing.
2: No. I just say that you would have a certain expectation. But I don't think
3: I understand
2: exactly where your brain might be headed. By the way, the idea that it's not a success if the United States were to get to the quarters, something they haven't done but just one time since 1930,
3: but Josh,
2: we'll reject that. If they beat Belgium, are you kidding? That'd be an amazing success.
3: Josh, like I said, it's already a success in terms of just the way that us as a country have rallied together. We're all watching it. I was saying this to you earlier, and you no-sold me on it, but I'll reiterate it here again. Being the host country, and there's been no tragic events happening, and the economy's flowing, beer's getting drunk, people are celebrating with one another. It's great. I think this is a success.
2: That's all great,
3: no
2: but you're setting
3: happens.
2: Such a low bar. It's like everybody had a good
3: soccer.
2: Time.
3: Let's not
2: we don't, though.
3: Like, yes, we do. We're
2: we
3: not
2: don't.
3: A soccer nation.
2: We
3: We're not.
2: Don't. We don't suck at soccer. We are a borderline top 10 soccer nation.
3: If it
2: nation.
3: Wasn't for Balogun's mom, didn't she like give birth on an airplane or something? Something crazy?
2: No, well, she was planning to fly back to her home country, but had Flo Balogun in New York City prior to the flight, I think is the story that you're
3: we
2: thinking
3: of. We suck
2: at of.
3: Soccer.
2: But
3: anybody that disagrees.
2: We do not. Just by the arrogant American standard that we have to be the best, number one or number two, or else we suck, is I think, the thought. Just because when you're 10th or 11th out of dozens and dozens of nations, 48 competing in the World Cup, that does not mean you suck at it. Like, that'd be like saying,
3: okay,
2: you know,
3: participation
2: because
3: trophy. We're celebrating coming in 10th. Great.
2: Right. I mean, you wouldn't say that because the Washington Commanders haven't won a Super Bowl means they suck. Haven't won it in the last 35 years means they suck.
3: I actually think that's exactly how I would describe them as a franchise as a whole over the past 30 years. They suck.
2: Okay, let's go to Chance in Alabama. 310-840-4910. Chance,
3: I mean,
2: where are you at on Flo Balogun? And you know, I do like to spin this thing positively. The U.S. won Bosnia and Herzegovina 2-0. What's on your mind, Chance?
4: So, just getting into soccer. Like, I've always been anti-soccer guy, hate the sport. But man, I watched my first game.

0: what was the first game of the World Cup.
1: What made you, like, hate it? Like, what? It's one thing to, like, not care for it, but, like, for you to hate it?
0: Well, I mean, hate may be a little strong of a word. I just, it was my least favorite sport. How about that? I just
1: take Alabama out the boy.
0: No, man, I actually grew up in Western New York, so that ain't it.
1: Boy, do I look like an ass.
2: Chance, what is your thought on the match?
0: So, anyways, just getting into the sport, right? And I'm learning the rules, learning the game. And this guy gets the red card, right? I'm like, oh, wow, he's done, right? And then I find out that he's gone for the next game. I put my head in my hands and I shake my head. Not this sport too, man. I automatically think, you know, football is my sport. Targeting college football. It should be automatically done away with in all sports. The only person that should be able to suspend a player for the next game, it should happen after the game by, you know, player safety or commish. I hate this rule. It's garbage. I can't believe it's happening in soccer, too. It sucks. And it's just so irritating, man. I was just starting to like the game, and now I got to deal with this crap.
2: Chance, it's a good question you bring up, though. Thanks for the call from Alabama. Linnell, did Flo Balogun lead with his helmet?
1: Yeah.
2: And
1: right, lead with the crown of his helmet.
2: Was the Bosnia player a defenseless player?
1: And was the contact deemed excessive and unnecessary?
2: Correct. That's right. Can't use the crown of your shin guard or whatever.
1: But on real talk, I know you said that the card was worth it. Just to play the other side.
2: No, it isn't. I didn't think it was a red. I don't think it should have been a red. It's everything you hate with an official call.
1: I am not.
2: I thought they got it wrong, but I don't think you need to appeal it. I don't think it's like. I don't think it's so criminal. I think it's letter of the law, but it's not spirit of the rule. And that's the problem. And it's not consistent.
1: The dude ended up hurt.
2: But not enough to appeal it.
1: The dude ended up hurt. The dude ended up hurt. Ball suffered. Like, if he has to, like, I don't know. Someone ended up getting hurt.
2: After the Jaylen Brown and Giannis trades, who is the favorites to win the Eastern Conference? That's what we'll talk about next on Westwood One Sports Night.
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23: Now this update from the Canadian Press. Fireworks to mark Canada Day are underway across the country, although not in Ottawa. A prolonged storm canceled official events, including the evening fireworks near Parliament, and also halted Prime Minister Mark Carney's plans of traveling to Edmonton to give a speech this evening for Canada Day. The Prime Minister began the day's celebration serving pancakes in his own riding in the Ottawa suburbs. China has imposed a 73.5% tariff on pea starch from Canada. It follows an anti-dumping investigation that found Canadian products were dumped in China. Manitoba has cut its provincial sales tax on store-bought food. While most groceries are already tax-exempt, now there will no longer be a 7% PST charged on products like chips, rotisserie chicken, and baked goods. And all of Thursday's FIFA World Cup match broadcasts at Toronto's City Hall have been canceled due to an extreme heat forecast. From the Canadian Press, I'm Naira Ahmed.
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0: Willingham. I'm Josh Graham. And this is something to consider. The Boston Celtics going into the playoffs were the favorites to win the Eastern Conference. They fell to the Philadelphia 76ers in seven games on their home court. Now have traded Jaylen Brown to the Sixers in exchange for Paul George and a couple of first-round draft picks, a couple of second-rounders as well. Last week, the big storyline in the East was Giannis being moved from the Bucks to the Miami Heat. So since these are playoff teams that we're talking about involved in these deals, or at least three of the four are, let's just ask the question flatly. Who is the best team in the Eastern Conference? 310-840-4910. The dust isn't completely settled, but as of right now, on July the 1st, through one day of NBA free agency, who is the best team in the Eastern Conference, Lynnell Willingham?
1: Man. This is tough. I think before I give the answer, I do want to just give credit to the East as a conference. I think it's very clear and obvious that they've gotten a lot better as an overall conference since the start of a free agency, the start of the offseason. To think that I was disrespecting them going into the NBA Finals, saying there's no chance whoever comes out of the East, they've got no chance to beat the team that comes out of the West. I no longer feel that way. The best team, though, right now as we sit here on July the 2nd, the best team in the Eastern Conference is the Philadelphia 76ers. I think their addition of Jaylen Brown, I loved them drafting LeBaron Fylon. Like, I think he comes in and has impact immediately as a rookie. I love the Dean Wade signing to give them a 3-and-D presence as well, losing Quentin Grimes. I love what they have. Obviously, the health of the big fella, Joel Embiid, is a tough thing to have to rely on in terms of whether you're going to be good or not. But they've set themselves up now, guys. Even if Joel has to miss significant time, the trio of VJ Max, VJ Edgecombe, Tyrese Maxey, and then Jaylen Brown, that trio is good enough to be on its own a top four, top three team in the East.
0: It's a good point. In basketball, we often say, all right, let's just simplify it. Your best three guys against our best three guys. Who is it? And Joel Embiid, asking him to be one of your three best guys, puts Philadelphia in tough situations sometimes because he doesn't play all that much. Now, nobody else in the East has higher level, higher end talent than they do. You have Jaylen Brown, former Finals MVP, one of the 10 best players in the NBA this past season, and how he carried Boston to the best record in the East, largely without Jason Tatum. Tyrese Maxey is 25 years old. He averaged 24 points. He's just now touching his prime. And you have Joel Embiid and VJ Edgecombe. VJ Edgecombe, he's the X factor. Does he take a step forward as a sophomore rather than the air quote sophomore slump that we see sometimes in basketball? If he takes that step forward, then this is a big four that we're talking about in Philly, with Joel Embiid being the fourth leg of that. As a rookie, VJ Edgecombe was statistically every bit as good and impactful as Paul George was, who was just shipped off, and he's only going to get better. Outside of Cooper Flagg, nobody in last year's draft had the physical traits that VJ did. His ceiling might be even higher than Dylan Harper or Con Knipple, especially with this kind of talent in front of him. And you were right to point out some of the other moves that have been made to fill out this roster. Alabama's LeBaron Fylon falling to them is tremendous. He's the most pro-ready shooter in this draft, not named Darren Peterson or Darius Acuff, and you got him beyond the 20th pick, which is nuts. And you also added some shooting in Dean Wade, which might not sound like a big deal, but that's another nice piece, somebody who can give you minutes. The next move Philly needs to make to really feel comfortable is getting another big man to rotate in there with Joel Embiid, because right now it's Bona.
1: I like Bona probably excellent in the playoffs.
0: Yeah, but that can't be your only guy. It can't be the only guy you have inside other than Embiid that's a post threat. So you need to add one more piece there to feel great about them as the favorites in the East. But right now, I think that that's the team.
1: So it was reported right before we went on the air by the Philadelphia Inquirer that the Philadelphia 76ers have reached out to Rich Paul and LeBron James' camp about him joining the 76ers. I already think they're the best team in the East. They add LeBron James, I think they win the finals.
0: Well, let's ask this then. Let's ask this. Is there another team in the East that adding LeBron James to the roster would change your mind about Philly being the best team in the East?
1: Miami and Washington.
0: What about Cleveland?
1: No.
0: If it was, because again, we talk about the big four in Philly. If it's Evan Mobley, Donovan Mitchell, LeBron James, and then the fourth unreliable guy, the way we're talking about Embiid is James Harden, that's a lot of talent, too.
1: A lot of talent. Don't like
0: Jared Allen? Let's not forget about Jared Allen, too.
1: Like the talent. I think James Harden sucks. Call a spade a spade. At this current juncture of his career, James Harden's trash. He's trash on defense. He's trash on offense. You can say I'm speaking of hyperbole. When it comes to the playoffs, when it comes to meaningful basketball, he cannot guard. He is a total liability in the pick and roll and damn near unplayable. So he doesn't move the needle for me. I think it's a net negative if he comes back for Cleveland. I don't think that's something that makes them better.
0: He's as good as Dean Wade is, though. And that's like a starter on the Sixers. Like, he can start your basketball team. We're not asking him to be a top three guy.
1: Sure. Great. He's still got to guard somebody, Josh. Who can he guard? That's the problem here when it comes to Harden. I know people are not taking me serious when I say the Wizards. But in terms of what LeBron James is looking for. I know you're not. But
0: If LeBron ends up there. I won't go that far.
1: I think they could be in the conversation for the best team in the East. What I think is fascinating about the Wizards as a wild card and really what the parameters are and what you need to acquire his services, he wants guys that can take the scoring load off of him. Washington's got Trae Young and Anthony Davis, Giannis and Bam Adebayo in Miami is someone that can take the load off. In Philadelphia, Joel Embiid, Maxey, Jaylen Brown, can take the load off. In Cleveland, I think he'd have to shoulder too much of the offensive load, if I'm being honest. I don't like that fit because of that. I want him as the number three guy, not the number two guy.
0: Okay. 310-840-4910. We didn't bring up the champions, and it seems that that's something that people are objecting to, starting with Paulie, who's in Virginia. Paulie, is it the Sixers, the Knicks, or someone else who's the best in the East?
2: Hail to the W, baby. It's orange and blue skies, man. Oh, what are y'all talking about? Everybody making all these moves because of the Knicks. Like, and come on, man.
1: The Knicks have lost Mitchell Robinson.
2: Hold on. Mitchell Robinson, who averaged 11 minutes a game in the playoffs because he can't hit any free throws. Like, come on. I already seen reports that he's looking for, what's my man named for Charlotte, Mubamba. Or Jackson Hayes, and he's a backup center. We can find a backup center that can get some rebounds and block some shots. Now,
0: well, here's the question I have for you then. Do you think the Knicks, what makes you say that the Knicks are going to be better than they were this year? Because the teams we're describing are getting better.
2: Because they got the best player in the Eastern Conference, and Jalen Brunson, bro. Yeah, laugh all you want to. Everybody's better than Jalen Brunson until it's time to be better than Jalen Brunson.
1: Jalen Brunson, I give you that.
2: We got the best player in the Eastern Conference and Jalen Brunson, man.
1: You had the best player in the Eastern Conference during the 2026 Eastern Conference playoffs.
2: He was the best player in the Eastern Conference in the 2025 playoff, the 2024 playoff, 23. And then when he was with Dallas, he was one of the best players in the Western Conference Finals. Playoffs.
1: I'm laughing because I know how you get about your teams. It's so much more refreshing hearing you defend a real organization like the Knicks. Instead of hearing you defend the damn Commanders.
2: Stop it now.
0: That's outstanding. Paulie, appreciate the call.
1: Paulie, appreciate you, man.
0: Yeah, we do. I do appreciate the defense. He might not be the best player named Jalen in the Eastern Conference.
1: I'm about to say, can we talk about it? Like,
0: 310-840-4910. Troy in D.C. is with Linnell Willingham. Troy, go right ahead.
3: Absolutely. Hey, Linnell, thank you for sniping that. But the only thing is, Linnell, I don't want LeBron. I'm sorry.
1: Why?
3: I don't want LeBron.
1: Afraid.
3: No. I'm not afraid. It's just the fact, yes, take the scoring off him. I'm not afraid. I just want to see the Wizards do it without that. With the pieces
0: so
3: they added.
0: Are the Wizards a contender in the East without LeBron James?
3: You better hold up. Wait a minute. You better pay attention. Either they tanked or they did. Everybody's screaming they tanked. They did tank. But you need to look at their roster. You're not looking at their roster.
0: I'm looking at it right now.
1: It's a good roster.
3: Hold up. Everybody talking about Trey Young. You better look at Trey Johnson. That youngin's a problem. Compare his numbers to Baby Boy that got selected to in this year's draft. Compare their college numbers. They were both freshmen. One averaged 19, one averaged 20. He's not scared to shoot. He is an assassin.
0: One played at Rutgers. The other played at Texas.
3: Cam Whitmore. People not talking about them. Second round, they went and drafted.
0: Cam Whitmore?
1: Well, hold on. The moment you met,
0: what have these guys done in the league, dude?
1: We lose validity as a DC.
3: No, hold on. See, this is my
0: problem. We're talking about Cam Whitmore and Trey Johnson?
3: Come out. He's deep on the bench. And then Keyshawn George. Young Riley, who was ahead of schedule.
0: Okay. Timeout on you. You're out of timeout.
1: No, Josh.
0: He's out of timeout. There goes Vince.
1: What you're not about to do and what the rest of the country is not about to do is act as if the Wizards youngsters that they've drafted over the past three seasons are just nothing burgers.
0: I'm saying they're not the Eastern Conference final favorite. What are we doing?
1: they've been playing in this extended role over the past several years, playing big-time minutes, and now they get to play with two future first ballot Hall of Famers and Trae Young and Anthony Davis. And you know what that does? That makes their life a hell of a lot easier. Instead of Keyshawn George being relied upon as a scoring option and an offensive engine, he gets relegated to a 3-and-D guy, right? Bilal Coulibaly gets to be just a 3-and-D guy. All of these dudes that have been asked to shoulder the offensive load because they haven't had any talent offensively, they now get to be put into actual role player roles.
0: I think we may
1: have one of the deepest teams in the NBA. Yeah,
0: Can I call the timeout for a second? A lot of timeouts being called here. I think we're out of timeouts.
1: Does anybody get a tech?
0: Way too many timeouts. Yeah, Chris Webber, this deal. I'll say this. There's a difference between saying that nobody's good, which is not what I'm saying, versus saying because of Cam Whitmore and Trey Johnson
1: and Keyshawn George, you're going to be
0: the best team in the Eastern Conference. There's a gap there. I think Washington could be good. I do. I root for that team. I think that I like Trey Young. I have no reason to dislike this Washington team. I want to see your happiness and fulfillment. It would make me very happy.
1: Just because you don't have a favorite basketball team.
0: No, but the problem is there's a difference. It's kind of like when people say, hey, there's Kate Upton and there's Megan Fox. Who's more attractive? Well, I'll say that Megan Fox is probably a little bit more attractive. Are you saying that Kate Upton's ugly? No, I'm not. By saying the Wizards aren't the best team in the Eastern Conference, does it make me a hater? That's the large takeaway.
4: You think they'll be better than your Hornets?
0: Yes.
1: I'm about to say, if you even had to think about that, I was about to have you.
0: I don't know why. No,
1: I'm about to give you a red card.
0: I like the Wizards. I do like this team. I do. Let's take one more. Bert is in Baltimore.
1: Oh my gosh.
0: Who's the best team in the East?
1: That was another delusional ass Knicks fan.
5: The best team in the East is who cares? The only thing you guys should be talking about tonight is the United States of America men's national soccer team. And you're doing it again. The Knicks just showed you who the best team was. Give me a break.
0: Okay, Bert, thank you.
1: And they lost Mitchell Robinson.
0: That's it. This is all we should talk about. We should have Linnell you know, when we get bored of talking about it, we should have Linnell just talk about it in a different accent. That's it. Change the pitch.
1: I forgot.
0: That's it.
1: That off, huh?
0: We need, that's what we need to do. Like, whenever we get bored, all right, we think we might have run this into the ground. Is it going to be
1: Peppy who started? You got to, why do you just stop talking? You're not letting the bit be organic. Just keep going and let me, don't put me on the spot, man.
0: Oh, well, I just, the boy, when you start talking, I want to hear what you have
1: boy,
0: to say.
1: The boy wants to put me on the spot as if I'm some sort of needle, huh? That's what the boy wants to do. You see Flower and the way he run up and down the pitch tonight. I just combined the Jamaican and a Brit.
0: I like it. I think
1: you see the way Flower run up and down the pitch tonight. You see all the planting that he had to consume so that it didn't cramp up, huh? I even have the fast natural stutter that you hear from our great Africans.
0: Linnell, I want to reward you. Because we actually have a surprise for you.
1: Oh, I almost cursed.
0: A surprise.
1: I swear I did.
0: That I've guaranteed prior to the program that he was going to love. We'll find out together.
1: Me no understand what you're coming to do to try to surprise me coming up here after the break. Me no interested in what the surprise is going to be.
4: 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The Celtics are trading the former finals MVP to the Sixers for Paul George and a bundle of draft picks. Does the addition of Brown make Philly a legit challenger to New York in the East? Westwood One Sports.
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0: Josh Graham, Denton Day, going to need you to tell us who has the first pick in just a few minutes. We have a surprise for Linnell. That can wait one moment, though, because we're asking who the best team in the Eastern Conference is. After the Knicks win the title, the Celtics move on from Jaylen Brown, the Sixers bring in Jaylen Brown, obviously, and the Miami Heat have added Giannis Antetokounmpo. Super Rusty Day is in Detroit. Who's the best team in the East?
1: You know,
0: Super
1: what?
0: Rusty Day, go right ahead. 310-840-4910. Who is the best team in the Eastern Conference?
2: It's too early to call it, man. Come on now. Let's be serious, fellas. It's going to be a lot of other stuff, a lot of other moves going on, but most definitely.
0: Well, I'm asking you as of right now. Let's live in the moment.
2: Okay, yeah, I was going to say that. I was going to say, if you're talking about as of right now, it's not the Sixers, yeah. That's for sure. Bro, Joel Embiid can't stay too healthy. You know, so.
0: Fourth best player.
2: I'll roll with New York and Boston for right now. Now, as far as
3: Boston?
2: Miami.
0: Still Boston?
3: The Celtics?
2: I just said Boston. I said Boston and New York. But I will say this. Miami, when Miami starts making those proper moves the way that they should, if they get LeBron, that's the big three right there back again. That's his nostalgia. He's back again with the big three. If they can make that happen and then put the proper people around him, and then also Pat Riley bring in Magic Johnson as an executive to work with him to help bring in the proper people, it'd be spectacular. Wow. Magic Johnson, Pat Riley, and the big three. So that's what I'm looking at right there. Miami will be his destinational spot. I do believe that. He wants that big three, the big three back again.
0: Thank you so much for the call. It's good to hear from you. We have a surprise, Linnell.
1: Okay.
0: There's a punishment that you still haven't paid off yet, isn't there, Linnell?
1: Yeah. Yeah, there is.
0: Because of, I forget what it even was that it was, the March Madness draft that we did.
1: Yeah.
0: I drafted a better team.
1: Oh,
0: and you had
1: no.
0: The last dab.
1: Oh,
0: sauce.
1: No. Are you kidding me? Oh, no. I know right. What the surprise is.
0: What's
1: oh,
0: the surprise?
1: No. Did you call Giannis to Miami?
0: No, what I'm saying is...
1: Oh, I'll keep no sound on this.
0: You might be out of the bet because you, Linnell, called Giannis to Miami and didn't even know it. Here's the sound the week before the trade deadline, you saying this on Westwood One Sports Night.
4: I'm going to go with a team that is constantly mentioned when it comes to Giannis, and they also fit the criteria of having... young assets in the draft capital, but they kind of lack in the draft capital department. I'm talking about the Miami Heat. So they have up to two first-rounders that I believe they can give up for Giannis, the earliest being 2030 because of the Sepien rules. So, but what they do have, the core of Jaime Jaquez, Khalil Ware, and an Andrew Wiggins potentially being thrown in there, Tyler Hero, they have the salaries to match.
0: Yeah.
1: I did tell you all as we were preparing for the show that it is more than okay if you all want to refer to me. If it's okay with me, if it's okay with you. If you want to refer to me as Basketball Nostradamus, if you want to...
0: I won't call you that.
1: I'm just saying, if you wanted to, I was okay with it, is what I'm saying.
0: So here's the deal, Linnell. This is the gift. This is the surprise. You have two options here.
1: Oh, I love
0: you
1: options.
0: You have two options. You can either say that we're square, because what was the bet? You get to pick a karaoke song for me to sing on air. It's your pick.
1: Knowing your affinity
0: and
1: for
0: you
1: karaoke,
0: could say,
1: it's not even a punishment.
0: And you could say we're square, or we both do it on the same show. We both pay off our bets.
1: Wow. Let me not answer too quickly.
5: Or, option number three is you guys do the Hot Wing Challenge together. In the great state of North Carolina.
0: Oh, yeah.
5: So
0: you're coming to town. B-Dot, who's joining us later.
5: Then you can you'd That's film.
0: Fiat's joining us later in the show, and we're all going to hang out this weekend, hopefully.
5: Yes,
0: and we can make
5: after.
0: This thing happen.
1: I don't know if I'm going to want to hug after.
5: Hug the toilet seat.
1: Yeah, I'm about to say I'm going to be hugging.
5: Hold hands between stalls.
0: It's not that bad. It's not that bad.
1: I don't like spicy food, just like, though, yeah. Man. I don't. Like, I hate spicy food.
0: It's just going to be on a chip or on a wing, and that's it. It's going to be over with. It's the last dab. So there you go. Was that a good surprise?
1: You guys oversold it a little bit, but I... I'm basketball Nostradamus. It doesn't surprise
0: What
1: me.
0: Does Linnell love more than audio that says that he was right about something? Probably not. I mean, you know.
1: I'm always right, though.
0: Ah.
1: You know?
0: Yes.
1: I mean, I was right about the 76ers beating the Celtics. You know who was wrong about that? You.
0: You also said no one in the East could beat a team in the West.
1: I also did say that. Yes, I did. Yep. I was wrong.
0: We're wrong sometimes. It's part of the trade. Okay,
1: I'm wrong D-Day, rarely.
0: We got the LeBron draft coming up in 10 minutes. Who has the first overall pick in this draft? We get the draft three teams apiece, seeing where LeBron James is going to end up.
5: We flipped a coin during the surprise, and the Kang of North Kakalaki has the first overall pick.
0: All right. First on the board.
1: I'm not going to throw a fit over him having the first pick. I thought about it because I felt him getting the first pick.
0: Now, here's the second
1: every
0: pick.
1: Draft
0: 310-8-40-49-10. Is there going to be a punishment or a bet associated with this?
1: First
0: draft?
1: Of all, three teams? That's it?
0: That's it.
1: Four?
0: Three teams. No.
5: You're just trying to three. Stack punishments up? We got to pay out the two bets that are in the queue.
1: I'm about to say,
0: it's a question asked. Just asking the question. Are we adding some stakes to this? That's what I'm saying. 310-840-4910. Just not. You could text us ideas. Got the LeBron draft coming up.
5: I think the loser should wax their leg.
1: Wax their leg? This is a perfect segue to allow me to talk about my Super Six Pack from last night of things that are more likely to happen than a successful Ben Simmons return to the NBA. I said Denton Day growing a full head of hair as one of the things that was more likely than a successful Ben Simmons NBA return.
5: That is true. I got to talk to John Cena's guy.
0: Let's go to Johnny in Atlanta.
1: Why did he tell me that?
0: Who I should be picking with the number one pick in the LeBron draft. Who should I be picking, Johnny, as the best LeBron destination?
1: Oh, no.
3: It has to be Miami because the East is so wide open right now. And Detroit is not in the mix because they lost Tobias Harris. They lost B. Stu, and they finna lose Jalen Dern. They added doggone Judge Collins, who ain't been nobody. So Detroit's out of it. And it got to be Miami. The East is so weak right now. You got a whole bunch of young teams to compete. And like I said, the Sixers, yeah, well, you know, the Sixers going to win it all. Sixers or Knicks are the only two teams.
1: Wait, what?
3: Maybe. Well,
0: question
3: who
0: asked,
3: else?
0: Question
3: Maybe
0: answer.
3: Orlando.
0: You're talking about teams where LeBron could end up. Got it. Not teams that should win.
3: Well, LeBron ain't going to end up in the 76ers. LeBron is not going to end up in the 76ers. I mean, the 76ers or the Knicks. He's got to compete. He got to go to Miami. Washington, it all depends on Trae Young because Trae Young is going to be the catalyst of a team right now. It all depends on him.
1: I just am glad that you remembered the Philadelphia 76ers before you got to bust it off.
0: Yeah.
1: Johnny in Atlanta.
3: Well,
1: get ready to talk crazy.
3: Well,
0: do you think we can fit one more phone caller before the hour ends? I think we can. 310-840-4910. Let's go to Michael, who's in Missouri. Michael, you got about 45 seconds, but wanted to squeeze you in. What do you got? Where are you saying the best team in the East is?
6: I'm gonna be the devil's advocate. I'm not much of an NBA fan, but years ago the Thunder had a big three, and their egos. Just they couldn't win the championship because their egos clashed. Okay. You think that would be a problem if LeBron goes to Washington?
0: I'll have Linnell answer that. Thanks for the call.
1: This is a call from Missouri, correct?
0: Missouri.
1: So he knows nothing about basketball. I mean, what is Missouri? Oh. Seriously. What does Missouri know about basketball?
0: Frank Haith won some things, and they've had some good teams in recent years. Coach Gates getting it done.
1: Oh, Coach Gates
0: from Florida State
1: and Mark Mitchell.
0: Yeah, Woo. Mark Mitchell, yeah. There you go.
1: No, they've had some being teams. Sarcastic. The Wizards, I don't know. That was nuts. I hate that people are hating on the Wizards, even from Missouri, is my larger point.
0: We actually, see, it's still up in the air where LeBron James might go. So we need to draft his potential destinations. That's what we need to do. And we do that next on Westwood One Sports Night.
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13: From the National Newsroom of the Canadian Press, I'm Karen Rebo. Canada Day celebrations in the nation's capital fizzled out as the day went on due to bad weather. A prolonged storm in Ottawa forced the capital region to cancel some official events, including the evening fireworks near Parliament Hill. Prime Minister Mark Carney urged Canadians to remain united in a Canada Day speech delivered to several thousand people gathered for the National Party at Le Breton Flats Park earlier. He paid tribute to Canadian astronaut Jeremy Hansen, who also addressed a crowd, still reveling in his recent historic trip around the moon. But Carney's plan to travel to Edmonton to deliver another Canada Day speech was nixed when the Ottawa storm kept his plane from taking off on time. Tens of thousands of customers are in the dark across many pockets of southern Ontario and southern Quebec after high winds and that severe thunderstorm rolled through the region Wednesday evening and brought down numerous tree limbs and power lines. The website for the Ontario utility Hydro One showed before midnight the number of homes and businesses without power was at 170,000, but that number has since been reduced to 143,000. Hydro Quebec is reporting outages affecting about 8,000 homes and businesses in Quebec. The storm hit while both provinces are in the throes of a heat wave, with humid daytime temperatures feeling like over 40 degrees. The Ontario and Quebec heat wave has moved into the Maritimes. Canada's ambassador to the UN says Prime Minister Mark Carney's vision of working with countries that aren't traditional allies is taking shape at the United Nations.
14: David Lametti says part of his job is coordinating with middle powers on issues that matter to Canada. That includes work on safe adoption of artificial intelligence, addressing Haiti's security crisis, and preserving international law. The former Canadian Justice Minister says those goals can't be pursued solely through rich countries. So Canada has renewed its relations with China and India while seeking trade linkages with Europe and Pacific Rim countries. Naira Ahmed, The Canadian Press.
13: And another day, another report fueling speculation that Taylor Swift and Travis Kelce will have their wedding in one of New York City's biggest venues this July 4th weekend. Mayor Zoran Mamdani says a permit has been filed for a large event at Madison Square Garden, and police are preparing to close off streets. ABC's Morgan Norwood has more.
15: Crews at New York Madison Square Garden are intensely unloading equipment in anticipation for the event of the summer. A law enforcement official briefed on the matter, telling the Associated Press global superstar Taylor Swift and Super Bowl champion Travis Kelce will have their wedding Friday night in that arena. The event is for about 1,000 people and is a 12-hour party beginning with a cocktail hour at 4 o'clock Friday afternoon and scheduled to last until about 4 a.m. Saturday morning.
13: This is the Canadian Press. In sports, NHL free agency day one saw some big moves. Stanley Cup champion Frederik Andersen has signed with the Edmonton Oilers, becoming their presumptive starting goaltender after winning the NHL championship with Carolina. Earlier, Edmonton traded defenseman Darnell Nurse to San Jose. And the Toronto Maple Leafs signed two-time Stanley Cup winning goalie Sergei Bobrovsky to a three-year, $21 million contract. The World Cup continues today with three round of 32 matches. First up, Spain will play Austria, and then Portugal takes on Croatia at Toronto Stadium tonight, as Toronto is under a heat advisory. And finally, Switzerland will meet Algeria in Vancouver. Last night, the U.S. advanced to the round of 16 after a 2-0 win over Bosnia and Herzegovina, and Belgium staged a dramatic comeback to score two goals in the last 5 minutes to force extra time, and then beat Senegal 3-2 on a penalty in the 125th minute. From the Canadian Press, I'm Karen Rebo.
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0: That's Linnell Willingham. He's the youngest in charge. I'm merely Josh Graham. And right now, we do not know the whereabouts of LeBron James for next basketball season. So how about we draft destinations where LeBron is going to end up? We get three teams apiece. No, we're not going to shave a leg if we lose this competition. We should probably come up with something a little bit better. Or something that's a little... Well, that actually makes it a little easier to decline that offer.
1: I do not have leg hair.
0: Since you don't have leg hair. So if you have any ideas, the text line, 310-840-4910, or you can call us there, 310-840-4910. You could let us know. We could brainstorm such things. Let's get to the draft. I have the first overall pick in this draft. Three teams apiece for Linnell and I. And Linnell, you know what that sound means. The pick is in. With the first pick in the LeBron James draft, I select the Miami Heat.
1: Ooh.
0: I think that adding Giannis changes that picture quite a bit. I think that's a team that can compete in the East. I think going to the East is very palatable to LeBron James, and I think that's the Eastern Conference team that makes the most sense. So I will select them with my first pick.
1: The pick is in. With the second pick in the 2026 Where Will LeBron Play Next Draft, the brain of Linnell Willingham selects the Philadelphia 76ers. I think him in Philly elevates them to not just the best team in the East. I think they would be the best team in the entire NBA. Obviously, the health of Joel Embiid is going to be a massive, massive piece of this. But who better to help Joel Embiid play more games during the regular season than, I don't know, maybe one of the most durable stars of all time, Mr. Spend $1.5 million per year on your body himself. Maybe he teaches Joel Embiid some tricks to the trade, and JoJo plays more games. Bada-bing!
0: That would be a very fun possibility if it were to happen.
1: Fun.
0: The next pick is in.
1: Can I introduce
0: I'm gonna
1: your pick?
0: Look out west, huh?
1: I said, can I introduce your pick?
0: Sure.
1: With the second pick in the 2026 Where the Hell Will LeBron Play Next Draft, the brain of Josh Graham selects
0: the San Antonio Spurs.
1: What?
0: I think that
1: loser.
0: I think that solves basketball problems on that roster. I think this is a team that could use some more playoff experience on it. And that's the type of team, if you're LeBron, if you're really trying to chase rings, that's a team to go to and know that they need you and you need them to get what you want. And I think that possibility is not being talked about enough. I think actually LeBron James would fit in nicely into that San Antonio Spurs starting five.
1: So I have some unfortunate news for the sake of your draft. Long-time NBA insider Mark Stein reporting that with the Spurs signing Tobias Harris this afternoon, it effectively ends their pursuit of LeBron James before it would even start. I also don't see LeBron... I didn't see him staying in the West. Like, I think, without a shadow of a doubt, he's coming East. I don't think there's a shot that he signs with the Western Conference. Even Denver.
0: I don't want to say another Denver, team, but there's another
1: even
0: team.
1: Even Minnesota. I just don't see him doing it. I think he takes his talents to the Eastern Conference.
2: So you guys are completely skating past the fact that the Spurs chose Tobias Harris over LeBron James.
0: Yeah, well, I don't think they did. I don't see Tobias Harris is a a must. I don't see that as for sure that's done. Like, why can't you play De'Aaron Fox, Steph Castle, LeBron, Tobias Harris, and Victor Wembanyama? And then bring Devin Vassell off the bench. Or I guess get rid of Fox and have Dylan Harper be your
2: starter. Dylan Harper would riot in the San Antonio streets carrying churros and big women.
0: I was just thinking about what their starting five was this past season. So let's go Dylan Harper at the one, Steph Castle, LeBron James, Tobias Harris, Victor Wembanyama. I didn't view the Tobias Harris news as being a non-starter for LeBron.
1: I'm just going off of the reporting of Mark Stein. I agree with you. I don't know if it just cancels it. I just didn't see him going there simply because it's a Western Conference team. I don't believe he's going to want to stay on that load at Western Conference. I just don't see that being a thing. With the second pick, the pick is in. There was some beefing going on in the war room, a la Mike Dunleavy Jr. and, you know, Joe Lacob. This was tough for us making the second pick. I went with Philadelphia with the first pick. With this second pick, I admit this is going to potentially send shockwaves through all of Westwood One Sports. I'm doing it. With the second pick in the where the hell will LeBron James play next draft, the brain and heart of Linnell Willingham selects the Washington Wizards. I look at the Wizards. You all want to poo-poo on it. You all want to throw salt all over my happiness and my potential parade. I'm telling you,
0: you just got the number one pick.
1: As I eloquently laid it out last night here on Westwood One Sports Night, you can catch last night's episode via the podcast, Spotify, Apple, wherever you get it. This is going to happen because Rich Paul owes the Wizards a favor. Rich Paul is about to owe the Washington Wizards a favor. They're about to sign Anthony Davis to a four-year, $275 million max extension. As a result of that ridiculous, stupid decision that the Wizards are going to make, they're going to get the services of LeBron James as a result.
0: So you

0: Anthony Davis.
1: That's the part that makes me laugh. Yes. He goes to the Wizards. That's his best shot to win a title. But the Spurs, that's a ridiculous assertion.
0: Only based off of the reporting is it a ridiculous assertion.
1: I got it.
0: Mark Stein told you
1: what
0: he's not going there. Uh-huh. Whatever Mark Stein says goes.
1: That's it. Mark Stein. I think I also heard him say that LaMelo wasn't going to be traded last week. We'll put that to the side. Third
0: smoke for Mark Stein?
1: No smoke. None. Just saying that people get stuff wrong sometimes. It happens. What's third on the LeBron James draft? My third pick. Oh, wait. Linnell's announcing the picks. I forgot.
0: For the third pick in the Where the Hell Will LeBron James Play Next draft, the brain of Josh Graham selects
1: the Cleveland Cavaliers.
0: What a boring
1: list. Going back
0: out
1: east. Going back. The Spurs was pretty exciting. That wasn't exciting?
0: Yeah.
1: That's pretty exciting.
0: Exciting like sneaking grocery store candy into a movie. Like, come on, Josh.
1: Are you trying to win or not? I'm trying to win. Cleveland Cavaliers. The storybook ending, and also a team that might be able to win in the playoffs if LeBron's on it. Don't think they can without LeBron, but with LeBron, they might in the Eastern Conference. So, Miami, San Antonio, Cleveland, those are my teams. Linnell, you've picked the Sixers, you picked the Wizards. You said there's no chance he's going out west. Where's he going in the East?
0: Play the sounder, please. With the third pick in the Where the Hell Would LeBron James Play Next draft, the brain of one Linnell Willingham is retracting a statement he made earlier about LeBron not playing in the Western Conference. I'm going to do that.
1: Oh!
0: Right. Just like when your weatherman at 12 o'clock noon tells you that he expects a heavy downpour at 7, and then on the 6 o'clock news he tells you that it passed over, the same thing's happening right now. With the third pick and where LeBron plays, I am going to choose a Western Conference team. And it's going to be a Western Conference team that hasn't been mentioned, surprisingly enough. I am going to choose the Dallas Mavericks. I look at...
1: Oh, my God.
0: Well, hold on. I think if you add him to Dallas...
1: Denton is shocked by this. He wrote already in the chat, Golden State Warriors.
0: Well, Denton, my special counsel, my friend, I'm choosing the Mavericks. I think him,
1: my God.
0: Kyrie Irving, affinity for one another, Masai Ujiri, no state income tax, so he gets to maximize... You know, the money that he's going to be foregoing, the opportunity to play with Cooper Flagg, who he's already super high on. I think they'd be a formidable group in the Western Conference. I do.
1: You really don't like Golden State.
0: I almost used the F word. No, I don't like Golden State. I don't like him going to Golden State anymore, no, because he goes to Golden State, and if there's no Anthony Davis, they're not winning a title. They're not. So... And Will Dawkins already told you that Rich Paul owns him, and he's signing him to an extension, so.
1: Dallas Mavericks at number 3.
0: Does that, like, stun you?
1: Coach.
0: How much does that stun?
1: Stunning. I mean, I can't think of many teams that are more organizationally disaligned than LeBron trying to win right now. And the Mavericks that have traded away Anthony Davis and have a second-year player as their best player right now. And yes, Kyrie.
0: Well, let's talk about Kyrie Irving, though, man. Like,
1: was not ready. Was not prepared. In the Western Conference, was not prepared for that one. Going to be honest. And that's why you're you. And that's why I love you.
0: You're telling me a starting five of Kyrie, Klay Thompson, LeBron, Coop, and P.J. Washington? I'm bringing Lively and Gaff off the bench. That would be stupid if I did that.
1: Spurs and 5.
0: I'm just saying. Spurs and 5. You don't think a front court of Cooper Flagg? I think Cooper Flagg will play great defense on Victor Wembanyama.
1: You have the right to think that.
0: You're no selling.
1: Who had the better? Who had the better draft in terms of players or in terms of teams LeBron might go to? I have Miami, San Antonio, and Cleveland. Linnell did correctly assert those picks as being, quote, boring. Because he topped it by saying he's going to either the Sixers, the Wizards, or the Dallas.

0: Mavericks. 310-840-4910 if you want in. The Lakers adding Walker Kessler today while LeBron's looking for his next destination. The Boston Celtics, meanwhile, they moved off of Jaylen Brown going to the Sixers, and that might be a little awkward because don't we have this sound of Jaylen Brown right after the playoffs ended talking about
1: his new teammate?
0: Joel Embiid of the Sixers in not so glowing terms?
2: I mean, this is my personal opinion on basketball. Some of y'all might disagree. You know what I mean? But argue with your grandma. Flopping has ruined our game. Joel Embiid is a great player, one of the best bigs in basketball history. Flops. He know it. This ain't breaking news. You know what I mean? It is what it is. I can clip it up. Like I said, y'all can post it on these paid accounts that y'all, these bot, whatever. That's just my opinion.
1: Can I just address the comment real quick before? I know we're playing it for context here, obviously. Everybody flops. Flopping's been going on for like the past 30, 40 years in the NBA. Why are we acting like now it's so egregious?
0: Oh, I cannot wait to hear Jaylen Brown's media massaged answer.
1: Oh, yeah.
0: When he's asked about these comments.
1: You think he's going to massage his answer? He's Jaylen Brown, one of the realest in the room. Bada bing, bada boom.
0: Oh, he just said, you can clip it. You can post it on all these paid accounts. This is just my opinion. If I were in that room, I would ask the question. I would read it off a piece. I'd make sure I get it right. You said, quote,
1: the same
0: that he's
1: Boston
0: a flopper.
1: Media that's scared to ask Vrabel about Diana Russini. You think they're going to ask Jaylen Brown
0: this
1: about
0: his comment? This is Philly. This is Philly.
1: Right. You're right. You know what? You're right.
0: I'm going to read it and say, yeah, you said that he's a flopper and that we could go ahead and post it. That's my opinion. What's your opinion now of Joel Embiid now that he's your teammate? Well, Linnell.
1: It's going to be tough. I don't see that being an issue, though, honestly. Like, I think it's going to be water under the bridge.
0: I don't think it is either. But I can't wait to hear what that answer is going to be.
1: LeBron will make cooler heads prevail there.
0: I was a little upset after losing in games. You get emotional. It's an emotional game.
1: It's an emotional
0: game.
1: And
0: I said some things I probably wish I had back. Something like that. Linnell might have the hottest World Cup take you're going to hear from anybody out there. The United States winners 2-0 against Bosnia and Herzegovina, even though Flo Balogun, the story, a red card, will not be eligible to play against Belgium in the round of 16 on Monday. Linnell's hot World Cup take next on Westwood One Sportsnet.
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29: Now this update from the Canadian Press. Fireworks to mark Canada Day are underway across the country, although not in Ottawa. A prolonged storm canceled official events, including the evening fireworks near Parliament, and also halted Prime Minister Mark Carney's plans of traveling to Edmonton to give a speech this evening for Canada Day. The Prime Minister began the day's celebration serving pancakes in his own riding in the Ottawa suburbs. China has imposed a 73.5% tariff on pea starch from Canada. It follows an anti-dumping investigation that found Canadian products were dumped in China. Manitoba has cut its provincial sales tax on store-bought food. While most groceries are already tax-exempt, now there will no longer be a 7% PST charged on products like chips, rotisserie chicken, and baked goods. And all of Thursday's FIFA World Cup match broadcasts at Toronto's City Hall have been canceled due to an extreme heat forecast. From the Canadian Press, I'm Naira Ahmed.
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0: Get combative. Just know it. That's Linnell Willingham. I'm Josh Graham. Because this is a red hot take that Linnell thinks most people are going to be with him on, and he's going to be surprised at the pushback that he gets. But we'll give him the red carpet. The World Cup is going on. Linnell Willingham, what is your thought about something on the surrounding surface of U.S. soccer?
1: Yeah.
0: Specifically, look, even tonight after the 2-0 win.
1: And think about it, right? Like, this run that the men's national team on is special. It's got us all rallied as a country. And pretty much everything involving the U.S. men's national team relative to the World Cup, they could do no wrong. Well, there's one egregious error that they have made throughout the entirety of this tournament. Stop playing stupid-ass Country Roads. Please, I don't want to hear the song anymore. You know what I want to hear? When the U.S. wins its next match, all I do is win, win, win, no matter what. We can throw our hands up and down simultaneously. It'll be great. Country Roads is sad, slow, and stupid. And it reminds me of Bethany, West Virginia, that hellhole that I had to go to college in. Every time this song came on, I thought about my underpopulated campus where the women-to-man ratio was like 5-1. For every 5 dudes, there was 1 chick. So by the time this song came on at the end of the night, the women already knew who they were going home with. So if you're in the bar when this song is being played, you're not getting laid. If you were Linnell Willingham, and I'm Linnell Willingham. So that's why I think Country Roads is a very stupid song. I think there's so many better options, including, I think, seriously, like, in all honesty, All I Do Is Win by DJ Khaled. That's
0: DJ Khaled's not American.
1: Who cares? Neither is Florian Balogun.
0: Yeah, well, he actually is. He was born in the United States.
1: I know,
0: but the Supreme Court says so. Birthright.
1: Isn't DJ Khaled born in America?
0: Don't think so.
1: If Florian Balogun was born in...
0: have DJ, more information on this than
1: Khaled from
0: do?
1: The States, man.
2: DJ Khaled was born in New Orleans.
0: Oh.
1: I'm so highly Grove, New Orleans. Louisiana.
0: 310-840-4910.
1: So all this time, you've been popping it on DJ Khaled about why All I Do Is Win can't be the song. And it turns out the brother
0: Country
1: is...
0: Roads.
1: Is super American.
0: Country Roads... Yes or no? 310-840-4910. Here's the case for Country Roads. Here's the case. You ready for it?
1: That's funny. What's the case?
0: NFL international games caught on to this.
1: Oh, my gosh.
0: The last handful of years. Where when the song plays, everybody knows the words. And part of the thing that you get with that song playing... versus, say, DJ Khaled, for example, it's a lot easier for people who might not speak the language to follow along with what the song is in an international sport than...
1: Hold on, Josh.
0: Song.
1: What's more easy to comprehend than All I Do Is Win? Are you kidding? It's literally the easiest thing they can be asked to sing. All they got to sing is All I Do Is Win, okay. Win, win, no matter what.
0: And then their hands go up. And they say, yeah, and then we get to Busta Rhymes singing literally probably 5 words a second. John Denver is very easy to understand and remember. And by the way, if you listen to how international fans consume the United States, if you ask an international fan, hey, can you do an American accent? The accent that they often pull is the Southern accent. And when they think of our restaurants, when they think of our places, they think of the South. They do. And John Denver, country music, that is one of our greatest exports, going back to the Carter family of the 30s. Some of the music that's been made, all every artist in America owes something to the Carters and to country music. And John Denver, Take Me Home Country Roads, I think embodies the essence of America. And I think it's a great export to send out to the world, John Denver's Take Me Home Country Roads.
1: Sports is about winning. DJ Khaled's song says, all I do is win, win, win, no matter what. I think it's so easy. There's a cool dance to go with it where we can all throw our hands up and down in a cooler motion than this, which is
0: But lame. What happens when they lose?
1: Well, you don't play the song. You don't play Country Roads when they lose.
0: They do, actually, after they lost 3-2 to Turkey.
1: Even stupider.
0: Because here's the thing. It's not all about winning and losing. Say that to Bosnia, that lost tonight, but it just had its greatest World Cup outing ever after earning their independence in 1992 from Yugoslavia. Like, this is icing on the cake for a country like that. The World Cup is about a lot more than just winning and losing.
1: No, it's not, Josh. It's all about winning and losing.
0: I would love to hear what your recommendation would be for England, because we also have sound of what has become an unofficial anthem for the English national team after a crazy come-from-behind win earlier today against the Congo.
1: I fly like Pippa, get high like planes. You can catch me in the border, I could Jesus in my name. If you come
0: here
1: around,
0: is. That's here nice. Is the actual anthem, the unofficial anthem that played earlier today.

0: There you go. That's pretty dope, right? Do you think you could top that? That's
1: what was that?
0: That's Wonderwall by Oasis.
1: I came in like a wrecking ball. Like, that would be a better song for the United States men's national team. Like, there's so many songs.
0: So you're just going to punt on the English one?
1: I mean, that was awful. I mean, whoever was singing
0: Wonderwall by Oasis is it's a classic. Oasis.
1: It's classic.
0: They just came
1: unknown.
0: Back.
1: How about that?
0: They started performing last year. They reunited together, Liam and Noel Gallagher. They got back together. It was a thing.
1: Mm-mm. No.
0: No?
1: No. Sorry.
0: See, this.
1: What do you think?
0: This feels like,
1: came in like a
0: putting. Awful, horrific, terrible. All the not what I want people thinking about when they think of American soccer. I just don't think you're topping John Denver. Don't think you are.
1: What about the YMCA song? Literally that, like, we can do that.
0: Well,
1: there's so many songs.
0: That might have been co-opted.
1: Where's the sports tie to Country Roads? How does, like, if I'm going to have a song.
0: Where's the sports tie to Wonderwall?
1: If I'm going to have a song, that's why it's stupid. If I'm going to have a song synonymous with a national team, it's got to be some sportiness to it, right? That's why DJ Khaled's All I Do Is Win, Win, Win, no matter what. After every win, win, win, they should play it no matter what. That would be perfect.
0: You know, you bring up a good point. We need to stop playing the Star Spangled Banner at games because Francis Scott Key forgot to include in the 1814, I think, I forget what war it was post. It was talking about the defense of Fort McHenry in Baltimore. Forgot to include a verse about winning and losing in sports.
2: Isn't that whole song based on the fact that they won the war?
0: No, I think it was about defending. I think it was about the American flag standing
1: right with
0: Fort McHenry. It was the War of 1812, wasn't it, that song was about? I don't think a lot of people think it was about 1776. It's not.
1: Failed U.S. history in the eighth grade. Shout out to Christopher Hall at Shady Grove Middle School. I didn't fail because of you. I failed because I didn't apply myself.
2: Isn't it hilarious, though, that Country Roads is the song, yet they're playing in major metropolises where there are no country roads?
0: Yeah, where was today? Santa Clara? There's not country roads.
2: Like, singing country roads in San Francisco is kind of hilarious.
1: Come on, man.
2: Like, it's like, ironically hilarious because I don't know where's the latest back road in San Francisco.
0: Seattle's got country roads.
2: They have Pacific Northwest roads. There's a difference.
0: Yeah. It's a lot of country out in Seattle, a lot of nature.
1: What about like a Michael Jackson song that everybody knows?
0: Yeah, I'm going to have to pass on
1: Beat It. Let's do Beat It. Whenever we win,
0: let's
1: we
0: do,
1: beat it.
0: Let's
1: we
0: do R. Let's do R. Kelly. It, what's wrong with that? Where's I Believe I Can Fly? Let's do that. It's a good idea. How about Homecoming by Diddy?
1: Stupidest song ever.
0: How about Homecoming? We'll bring Diddy into the mix.
1: Come on, man. Like, now you're making a mockery.
0: I don't know if that ages well.
1: Like, Country Roads is stupid. It has nothing to do with the match or soccer. And it's a dumb song.
0: Let's go to Steve, who's in Michigan. Steve, Country Roads, yes or no?
3: Country Roads is a no. No.
1: Thank you, Steve.
3: It's what a no like because, honestly, we got better songs than Country Roads. We got better songs than Freebird. You know what I'm saying?
1: What about I Believe I Can Fly by R. Kelly?
0: I just said that. I don't think we should do that for obvious reasons.
3: Dude, my wife sang that at her talent show back in like 1999. Like, no. Let's get some new stuff.
1: DJ Khaled, All I Do Is Win, Win, Win, no matter what?
3: I don't know. I mean, maybe.
0: Steve, you keep shooting things down. How about Give Us Something?
3: Listen, I know what I don't like. I'm not sure what I know what I like, though.
0: Okay, thanks, Steve. Very helpful. There goes Steve in Michigan.
1: Can I tell you? Palms are sweaty, knees weak,
0: Come on.
1: Imagine the people from other countries trying to
0: By the way, is there nothing more 2026 with our culture and social media than, I don't have any ideas, I just want to shoot down every single one that you suggest.
1: Well, he only shot down Country Roads. Because it's
0: No,
1: it's
0: he
1: a
0: shot down
1: song.
0: Freebird. He shot down I Believe I Can Fly and your DJ Kyle. He shot down four, actually. That's what he did.
1: When a woman loves. Now I just am using this as an opportunity to sing songs. This is awful. You need to get me out
0: of
1: here, bro.
0: We have the odds for the U.S.-Belgium match. How should we bet it? Graham's gambling. I'm gambling again! Next.
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0: Graham and Linnell Willingham.
1: Linnell, before I hand out some picks and Graham's gambling, tell me something weird but true.
2: I'm a Wizards fan. Well, let me tell you something that's weird and true. What's weird and true is the fact that you refuse to admit your fandom for the Carolina Panthers and the Charlotte Hornets. That is weird but true.
1: Why are you so convinced that I'm a Panthers and a Hornets fan?
2: Why are you so convinced on lying to us? Why are you so convicted on lying to us?
1: Well, I just don't see the value of why I would lie. I tell you what my teams are. I have Carolina Hurricanes. Got a Carolina Hurricanes helmet here. I went to East Carolina, if you're watching on YouTube or on X. And I'm a diehard Carolina Hurricanes fan. Just won the Stanley Cup. So it's not I just ride with good teams. The Baltimore Orioles, I might just be out on them, given how bad things have been for them lately. So it's not that. It's just these are the teams I'm emotionally attached to. And those are the two.
2: It's just extremely fun to,
3: you can't say it's not that you only ride with good teams and then tell us that you're about to leave the Orioles because they've been so bad this week.
1: Oh, I'm not leaving them. I'm saying
2: I'm
1: might be done, like, with believing that the team is good. I might be out on them is probably a better way to say it. I might have no more faith that this year's team can be a playoff team. I will never quit the Orioles. I love my Orioles. I love my Carolina Hurricanes. Those are the two teams that when they win, I'm filled with so much joy. And when they lose, it really hurts.
2: Just like the
1: but that's it. Those are the only teams.
2: The Hornets and the Panthers, too. Tonight's weird, but your facial expression is making it more worthwhile, I'll be honest. Tonight's weird but true. I hate calling it the great state of New York because New York sucks. But the great state of New York. Why are you looking at me like that? Do you disagree?
1: What was that for? Yeah.
2: New York sucks.
1: New York City's one of the greatest cities in the world. And
2: Buffalo.
1: Buffalo's a cool place
2: Queens,
1: to go to.
2: Harlem. Bronx.
1: Syracuse.
2: Red Hook.
1: Syracuse. I've been up there. Go.
2: St. John's. No, it's just a college.
1: What's wrong with New York?
2: It's a terrible place. Today's okay. Weird but true comes from New York, though. I don't know what our resident baseball scout's whispering, but it's probably something funny. Today's weird but true is a couple that got engaged on, help me out here. They got engaged on what New York monument?
1: The Empire State Building.
2: The Empire State Building. They were both arrested afterwards, and
1: as they should.
2: I now wonder, will they get out in time for the wedding?
1: Yes.
2: How stiff of a crime is that?
1: Like, unless the question you're asking is, because you weren't specific, will they be out in time for the wedding in New York City on Friday? I don't know. Will they be out in time for the Taylor Swift, Travis Kelce wedding? But for their wedding, I think they probably will. Yeah.
2: Yeah, I...
1: What message would you put? They had some lame Hallmark-type message that was on the little flag they had. Love wins or something corny and cheesy. What would you let the world know if you have the world's ear or the world's eye? Because you just climbed the Empire State Building and you want the world to know something. What are you writing on that banner?
2: You trying to get married or nah? Probably what I would.
1: Well, I think she already said yes. I think that's accepted.
2: Do I look like someone that's crafting well thought out messages?
1: I picture you climbing the top of the Empire State Building and the
2: you
1: message
2: know that
1: reading.
2: I'm afraid of heights.
1: Like a sports take, like it says LeBron to the Wizards, and then everybody in the world's reacting. What does that say? Does that say LeBron going to the Wizards? And then every sports talk show across America is now debating LeBron to the Wizards because you had it on the banner.
2: If I was to do a proposal on the Empire State Building, the message that I would have going across the skies is Bryce Young's not a real quarterback. It's probably what it would say. Or he should wear stilts.
1: This is the thing. You think that hurts me. It does not.
2: I can tell by your sour ass. You were so miserable. By the way,
1: Make sure if you haven't already, subscribe to our YouTube channel. Search Westwood One Sports Night. You can also follow us at Josh Graham Show at Nell_BTP to listen and watch the show live. However, and wherever you listen or watch, greatly appreciate that. Got all our fans here, including Follow 15, who writes in, Nell, I'm done with the white boy.
2: He writes, Neil, I'm done with the white boy. You idiot. If you're going to make a stupid, dumbass comment, at least spell my nickname properly, you imbecile.
1: Oh.
2: Follow 15. I think that could have been
1: an autocorrect, though. He didn't say he was done with you. He said he was done with me. See, Neil's like the whitest name ever. So I give that the benefit of the doubt a little bit.
2: What?
1: That might just be like Miss...
3: Oh, which Neil are you talking about? We got multiple. About
1: Neil? Who are the most famous Neils? Like Neil Armstrong, white guy.
2: Neil deGrasse Tyson.
1: Neil Everett, white.
2: Neil deGrasse Tyson's black.
1: He is. That's true. I don't know. I just associated Neil with being a pretty white name.
2: Tommy Neil.
1: Well, that's a last name, so. All right. Little different. Let me look up famous Neils. Neil Diamond. Neil Young. YT is the... I don't know. Am I wrong on this?
2: Yes. Neil Vora is Indian. I went to high school with him. He always made varsity because he could shoot, but he was so bad.
1: Neil Patrick Harris.
2: Neil, if you're listening out there, you should not have been able to bag the one
3: Neil
2: chick.
3: Neil is taking a shot.
2: No, Neil was doing chewing tobacco and whatnot in like 11th grade. Just no morals.
1: Yeah, Neil deGrasse Tyson is the only black Neil I see on the list of famous
2: Neils. If you're going to sit here and try and tell me there's only one black famous Neil, we're going to have a real But the final hour of this power, you thought I was playing defense a couple weeks ago. I'm about to turn into Hakeem Olajuwon out this mofo. Are you kidding me?
1: 310-840-4910. If you're a black Neil, I want to hear from you. 310-840-4910. In the meantime, let me hand out some bets to Graham's Gambling.
2: I want to hear from you. Freaky man count money all day, you know.
1: Yeah, where is the Graham's Gambling drop? I don't know. I got some bets to hand out, though. I'm passionate.
0: Freaky man count money today, you know. It's time for Graham's Gambling. Let's make some money.
1: As promised, the U.S. is favored against Belarus. That's crazy. No Flo Balogun. The U.S. is favored. So I'm gonna stay away from that. That's what I'm gonna do. I would not bet that. What I will bet, though, I'm gonna take the value with Croatia on Thursday. Okay. I think Croatia can knock off Portugal. I think that could happen. Croatia +235. I'm gonna see if I can get better odds if I can have a tie or win in regulation bet, but at +235, I like Croatia. They can score it, and I don't buy Portugal as being this overwhelming power, even though they have Cristiano Ronaldo, one of the world's best. So we're going to do that. Oliver Popular and I have been working together on this one here, and even though I don't love how big of a number this is, I'm going to ride Nate Eovaldi over 6.5 strikeouts against the Detroit Tigers on Thursday night. I'm going to take the over 6.5 Ks. The Tigers strike out quite a bit, and I'm a big Nate Eovaldi guy. I really badly want to bet the Cardinals with Dusty May against the Dustin May, not Dusty. Against the Atlanta Braves, but I'm going to stay away, and I'm going to stay away with Chase Burns at +158 and the Cincinnati Reds throwing against the Miz, even though I've bet against the Miz successfully a few times in recent weeks. So we're going to go over 6.5 Ks for Nate Eovaldi, and I'm going to take Croatia at +235 in the World Cup. Those are our bets.
2: These odds brought to you by our friends at the DraftKings Sportsbook. I did not switch the accent. I think you're overselling me right now.
1: No, you're the one that said you had a really deep bag. We've heard Jamaican. We've heard English. I'm surprised you haven't pulled Aussie, Aussie, Aussie out yet. I'm a little surprised.
2: Shrimp on the Bobby. Welcome to Outbox Steakhouse.
1: Let's go to Dave in Chicago, who has thoughts on your hottest World Cup take, that Country Roads is a
2: glad he's not calling from New York. Cup.
1: Dave, we just lost Dave. So
2: Dave had a good take. I have a feeling that Dave was going to agree with me that Country Roads sucks. Not only do Country
1: from
2: Roads
1: Chicago?
2: Suck, back roads suck. You like a good back road, Josh Graham? I like a good back rub, and I haven't had one in a long time.
1: I don't like back rubs.
2: Will that change here in the coming days? Hopefully.
1: What? Pause?
2: No. Not pause.
3: No, Club Linnell is open.
1: I was about
2: freaking
1: to say.
2: Freaking man counting money all day, you know.
1: Linnell says he might be hanging out this weekend in North Kakalaki. I didn't know if that was an invitation. Like,
2: to Club Linnell? Hell no, you're not invited to Club Linnell.
1: Just checking.
2: Oliver Popper chimes in. Oliver, can you say it again?
1: Tell us what you got, Oliver.
2: We have a Black Neil on the line.
1: All right, we have 30 seconds. Can we go?
2: Wait, hold on. Can we hold him? Can we ask him to hold until the other side?
1: Oh, yes. This is a great tease. This is a beautiful tease. I love this. Allegedly, we might have Neil deGrasse Tyson on the air.
2: We got to send him the StreamYard link and make him join to prove it. Can we send him the StreamYard
1: possible,
2: link?
1: It's possible Neil deGrasse Tyson might be calling into this show. Because I defy a Black Neil to be listening to the show or just to be out there. You know? We'll find out together. BDOT's going to join us. Don't know if that's something we'll be covering with him. But we'll find out if there's a Black Neil next.
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1: From the National Newsroom of the Canadian Press, I'm Karen Rebo. Canada Day celebrations in the nation's capital fizzled out as the day went on due to bad weather. A prolonged storm in Ottawa forced the capital region to cancel some official events, including the evening fireworks near Parliament Hill. Prime Minister Mark Carney urged Canadians to remain united in a Canada Day speech delivered to several thousand people gathered for the National Party at LeBreton Flats Park earlier. He paid tribute to Canadian astronaut Jeremy Hansen, who also addressed a crowd, still reveling in his recent historic trip around the moon. But Carney's plan to travel to Edmonton to deliver another Canada Day speech was nixed when the Ottawa storm kept his plane from taking off on time. Tens of thousands of customers are in the dark across many pockets of southern Ontario and southern Quebec after high winds and that severe thunderstorm rolled through the region Wednesday evening and brought down numerous tree limbs and power lines. The website for the Ontario utility Hydro One showed before midnight the number of homes and businesses without power was at 170,000, but that number has since been reduced to 143,000. Hydro-Quebec is reporting outages affecting about 8,000 homes and businesses in Quebec. The storm hit while both provinces are in the throes of a heat wave, with humid daytime temperatures feeling like over 40 degrees. The Ontario and Quebec heat wave has moved into the Maritimes. Canada's ambassador to the UN says Prime Minister Mark Carney's vision of working with countries that aren't traditional allies is taking shape at the United Nations.
2: David Lametti says part of his job is coordinating with middle powers on issues that matter to Canada. That includes work on safe adoption of artificial intelligence, addressing Haiti's security crisis, and preserving international law. The former Canadian Justice Minister says those goals can't be pursued solely through rich countries. So Canada has renewed its relations with China and India while seeking trade linkages with Europe and Pacific Rim countries. Naira Ahmed, The Canadian Press.
1: And another day, another report fueling speculation that Taylor Swift and Travis Kelce will have their wedding in one of New York City's biggest venues this July 4th weekend. Mayor Zoran Mamdani says a permit has been filed for a large event at Madison Square Garden and police are preparing to close off streets. ABC's Morgan Norwood has more.
3: Crews at New York Madison Square Garden are intensely unloading equipment in anticipation for the event of the summer. A law enforcement official briefed on the matter, telling the Associated Press global superstar Taylor Swift and Super Bowl champion Travis Kelce will have their wedding Friday night in that arena. The event is for about 1,000 people and is a 12-hour party beginning with a cocktail hour at 4 o'clock Friday afternoon and scheduled to last until about 4 a.m. Saturday morning.
1: This is the Canadian Press. In sports, NHL free agency day one saw some big moves. Stanley Cup champion Frederik Andersen has signed with the Edmonton Oilers, becoming their presumptive starting goaltender after winning the NHL championship with Carolina. Earlier, Edmonton traded defenseman Darnell Nurse to San Jose. And the Toronto Maple Leafs signed two-time Stanley Cup winning goalie Sergei Bobrovsky to a three-year $21 million contract. The World Cup continues today with three round of 32 matches. First up, Spain will play Austria, and then Portugal takes on Croatia at Toronto Stadium tonight, as Toronto is under a heat advisory. And finally, Switzerland will meet Algeria in Vancouver. Last night, the U.S. advanced to the round of 16 after a 2-0 win over Bosnia and Herzegovina, and Belgium staged a dramatic comeback to score two goals in the last 5 minutes to force extra time, and then beat Senegal 3-2 on a penalty in the 125th minute. From the Canadian Press, I'm Karen Rebo.
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5: This is the first at 5. Good morning. I'm Mark Douglas.
6: And good morning. I'm Josh Piercy, filling in for Christine Clark. Here's what's making news this hour. The city of Kitchener is hosting a street party downtown tomorrow with a live concert and fireworks. With so many options, you really can't make a wrong.
7: On what was meant to be a day of joyous celebration, massive thunderstorms rocked the region yesterday afternoon. Power outages, property damage, and some outstanding high temperatures expected to continue all the way to the weekend.
5: Victoria Park in Kitchener was closed again last night for Canada Day, with police citing ongoing concerns about the potential for trouble involving fireworks.
8: Police say the 16-year-old from Cambridge who struck and killed a man on his lawn tractor was going almost four times the speed limit.
5: The city of Kitchener has a new plan to let developments move forward during the region's water capacity troubles. The main idea, affordable housing.
9: Toronto's last World Cup match is tonight. It's epic. Portugal and Croatia. And the Leafs look totally different. We'll catch you up on NHL Free Agency Sports at 15.
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8: Time for Rogers Xfinity Internet traffic and weather together on the ones with Luke Schultz. Good morning, Luke.
10: Hey, good morning. This update is brought to you by Kitchener Utilities. And we're back at it again, and we're starting off with some issues in the westbound lanes of the 401. Heading through Milton, a collision by Highway 25, leaving two right lanes blocked. It looks like this happened a little after 3 o'clock this morning, but there's still some issues through there. We are seeing some brief but pretty heavy delays. Likely get a lot heavier if we don't clear this out before the volume starts heading through. So again, westbound 401 delays around Highway 25. Two right lanes blocked after an earlier crash. You get clear by the time you're in Kelso. No problems through the 6s to Cambridge onto Woodstock. Eastbound lanes of the 401, meanwhile, are fine through the Cambridge Drive right to Milton onto Mississauga. Area highways look like they're doing okay. No collisions on the go for the in-town routes. If you spot traffic problems today, though, you can call us hands-free at Star 401. 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Time for the latest from 570 meteorologist Carl Lamb.
11: Mostly sunny today across the region, but we will have that humidity that just makes it feel like a sauna once you step outside. 34 is the high, but it feels like 45 today. We'll have the chance for some rain showers and thunderstorms in the afternoon and into the evening. And that southwesterly winds are on 20 kilometers per hour, gusts up to about 40. And then tonight, very muggy with a low of 24. Your high for today is 34.
5: Right now it's 25 degrees, a humidex already at 34. The heat warning is still in effect.
8: Another check of traffic and weather together in less than 10 minutes. 570 News Time, 503.
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5: Many were excited to celebrate yesterday during Canada Day celebrations and fireworks displays at night around the region, but Mother Nature had other plans.
8: A 570 Marshall Crocker joins us live this morning with details on that major storm front yesterday afternoon that ended many of those plans early. Good morning, Marshall.
7: Hey, good morning, Josh. Over 45 reports of damages coming into Waterloo Police last night in what was supposed to be a jubilant Canada Day. Those range from down trees on roadways, down power lines, damage to houses and to trailers. And the one-hour period from 5 p.m. until 6 o'clock, temperatures cratered from 34 degrees all the way to 23. With it, winds topped out just short of 60 kilometers an hour. Those higher speeds likely what led to the power outages around the region. North Dumfries and Ayr's power outage affected over 2,800 customers. Cambridge's nearly 1,000. The dangerous nature of that storm led to Cambridge's Canada Day fireworks show getting canceled prematurely. Organizers, though, do say they're going to be rescheduling that display onto a later date. We hope you and your loved ones are all safe after yesterday and still had a great Canada Day celebration nonetheless, but continue to be safe out there and out of the heat today. That heat wave going to continue on a little bit longer. The orange heat warning issued yesterday still in effect today. Projected high of up to 34 in Waterloo region. Humidex, though, is going to have it feeling closer to 45. 37 degrees is going to be the high in some nearby areas. That heat event going to last through to Friday, potentially into the weekend. Continue to monitor your temperature, drink plenty of water, and always be aware of the early signs of heat stroke. Live from the newsroom, I'm Marshall Crocker.
5: For yet another Canada Day, the city of Kitchener closed Victoria Park last night. Regional police said on social media that closure was due to ongoing public safety concerns related to the unsafe and illegal use of fireworks. There's been no word since of any fireworks abuse, mischief, or police involvement. 570 has reached out to get more information about that this morning. The park has been an annual spot for youths shooting off fireworks at each other, at passersby, even at police vehicles. City says the park is expected to be back open as usual for use today.
13: And Canada Day celebrations in the nation's capital fizzled out as the day went on due to bad weather. A prolonged storm in Ottawa forced the capital region to cancel some official events, including the evening fireworks near Parliament Hill. Prime Minister Mark Carney urged Canadians to remain united in a Canada Day speech delivered to several thousand people gathered for that national party at the Le Breton Flats Park. He paid tribute to astronaut Jeremy Hansen, who also addressed a crowd still reveling in his recent historic trip around the moon. But Carney's plan to travel to Edmonton to deliver another Canada Day speech was nixed when the Ottawa storm kept his plane from taking off.
5: This is All News Mornings on 570 News Radio. Regional police have laid charges for a North Dumfries crash that killed a 51-year-old man on a lawn tractor 2 weeks ago. This incident was June 15th, about 10 in the morning. A car full of teenagers with a 16-year-old Cambridge girl behind the wheel was going, according to police, 191 kilometers per hour down Clyde Road in North Dumfries. Police say that's a 50 zone, meaning that the driver was going nearly four times the speed limit. Their vehicle collided with the 51-year-old driving the lawn tractor. He was pronounced dead at the scene. Yesterday, the teen driver was charged with dangerous operation of a vehicle causing death, speeding, two counts of stunt driving, too. The other teens in the vehicle at the time, 15, 16, 17 years old, they were arrested and charged with two counts each of failing to comply with a release order.
13: 570 News Time, 5:06. The city of Kitchener has a new way of dealing with the region's water capacity problems with the policy to prioritize water for development projects with affordable housing. Garrett Stevenson, the city's director of development and housing approvals, explained to council that the framework in their new water allocation policy is based on use.
14: In terms of housing, there's affordability criteria, and then there's also a secondary criteria for overall shovel readiness. The language that we've been using is buckets. So the region gives us a bucket, and when we take it out of our bucket and give it to a development application, that's the water allocation, that's the confirmation, it's now been assigned.
13: Uncertainty about having enough water has left a number of development projects in Kitchener and around the region in limbo, even though they've been approved for construction. Mayor Barry Verbanovic said at this week's special council meeting that with this new policy, and quote, with a little bit of luck, we'll be able to meet the need that's there.
5: The U.S. will not renew the Canada-U.S.-Mexico agreement on trade in its current form. Jason White from the Canadian Press has more.
15: U.S. Trade Representative Jameson Greer says the United States will continue talks with Canada and Mexico to address what he calls the agreement's shortcomings. But the Continental Trade Pact remains in effect. Washington's decision triggers a rolling annual review for up to a decade. At that point, the deal would expire if the three countries can't agree on an extension. Greer met with Canada-U.S. Trade Minister Dominic LeBlanc and Mexico's Economy Secretary. LeBlanc says negotiations will need to include U.S. tariffs on Canadian steel, aluminum, autos, and lumber. Jason White, The Canadian Press.
13: And the third and final co-host is through to the round of 16, while a couple of European clubs have to come back to beat their African opponents. 570's Asher Roth recaps day 20.

0: Three more matches, including the final one in Toronto, with Cristiano Ronaldo's Portuguese squad taking on Croatia at 7 p.m. From the Sports Center, I'm Asher Roth.
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10: Hey, good morning. This update is brought to you by Dial a Tire. We're starting off with these issues in the westbound lanes of the 401, a collision just after 3 o'clock this morning, leaving two right lanes closed right by Highway 25 in Milton. So we're seeing some brief but pretty heavy delays through that stretch. Just be ready for the slowdowns. They clear up before you hit the Kelso Conservation Area. From there, you're clear through the sixes to Cambridge, right on to Woodstock. Eastbound lane to the 401 looking fine, though. No problems, Woodstock. Right over to Milton and to Mississauga. We're seeing a clear drive across the board for the area highways. Even Highway 7 looking like a great start for your trip over to Guelph or from Guelph over to Kitchener. In-town routes are collision-free, but if you spot any traffic problems on your drive, you're welcome to call us hands-free at *401. 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It's time for the latest from 570 meteorologist Carl Lamb.
11: Incredibly hot and humid today with sunshine and the chance for some rain showers and thunderstorms in the afternoon and into the evening too. And a southwesterly wind around 20 kilometers per hour, gusts up to about 40. 34 is the high for today. Feels like 45. And then tonight we're down to an overnight low of 24. So very uncomfortable. Then for tomorrow, sun and cloud with afternoon rain, 33 will feel like 41. Your high for today is 34.
9: Pretty hot already this morning. 25 degrees, but the humidity feels like 34. A warning for heat in effect.
1: We're coming right back with a recap of our top stories of the morning. And then Simon Bennett on sports on 570 News Radio.
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2: It's a partly cloudy sky right now, but still hot and sticky. 25 degrees, feels like 34. Heat warning still in effect. From the Boardwalk in Kitchener, good morning. I'm Mark Douglas.
3: And good morning. I'm Josh Piercy, filling in for Christine Clark. Here's what's making news right now. Last evening's powerful wind and thunderstorm activity forced the city of Cambridge to call off their Canada Day fireworks show. Regional police reported about four dozen calls related to storm damage.
2: Regional police in the city of Kitchener closing down Victoria Park for yet another Canada Day night last night. Regional police say it was due to concerns about possible criminal activity using fireworks. The park is expected to be back to normal this morning. 570 News Time, 5:15. Time for sports, and from Sportsnet Radio, good morning, Simon Bennett.
4: Well, some are calling this one of the biggest sporting events in the history of Toronto. Cristiano Ronaldo and Luka Modric, two legends facing each other for the last World Cup match in the six. Portugal-Croatia tonight at Toronto Stadium. That's a 7 o'clock kickoff as the round of 32 continues. There's also Switzerland-Algeria in Vancouver this evening. Yesterday, two late goals from Harry Kane put England through against DR Congo, 2-1. Belgium over Senegal, 3-2 on a controversial very late penalty. And the Americans advance with a 2-0 clean sheet over Bosnia and Herzegovina. NHL free agency frenzy and the Maple Leafs had a massive day. The big one, of course, future Hall of Famer and two-time Stanley Cup champ in net, Sergei Bobrovsky, signing for 3 years, but they also got deeper. Jack Roslovic, Colton Sissons, Teddy Bluger, and Brandon Duhame signing multi-year deals. Other big moves include Edmonton sending Darnell Nurse to San Jose, the Jets signing goaltender Stuart Skinner, as rumors around Connor Hellebuck's future persist. It was a Canada Day win for the packed house at Rogers Centre and an easy one for the Jays over the Mets 9-3. Welcome to the show, Sean Keyes, his first Major League home run. They're now 8-2 in the last 10 bullpen games. Three innings for Spencer Miles. He got the win. A rare five-inning save from Patrick Corbin. That was their last game at home before the All-Star break. They're in Seattle tomorrow. Nice win for the Kitchener Panthers, who doubled Guelph 14-7. And at Wimbledon today, Gabriel Diallo looks to join Felix Auger-Aliassime in the third round. He faces Italian Lorenzo Sonego at the top of the hour. For the Sports Center, I'm Simon Bennett.
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3: 570 News Time, 518. Just now, more than a week after back-to-back earthquakes rocked Venezuela, some survivors are still being pulled out of the rubble. Some rescue crews are pulling back their operations, though, but 12-year-old Carlos was rescued after 5 days trapped in rubble, and his cousin Mayra in Miami calls that a miracle.
4: Here we are, day seven, and they're still finding people, and you know, hope is still there, and hope is still alive, even though it's been so many days, and we just, the emotional roller coaster continues.
3: With very little government help and foreign aid yet to arrive, many families are digging with their own hands in Venezuela, trying to find their loved ones. Canada's ambassador to the UN says Prime Minister Mark Carney's vision of working with countries that are not traditional allies is taking shape at the UN.
5: David Lametti says part of his job is coordinating with middle powers on issues that matter to Canada. That includes work on safe adoption of artificial intelligence, addressing Haiti's security crisis, and preserving international law. The former Canadian Justice Minister says those goals can't be pursued solely through rich countries. So Canada has renewed its relations with China and India while seeking trade linkages with Europe and Pacific Rim countries. Prime Minister Mark Carney attracted global attention this January with a speech to the World Economic Forum in Davos, urging middle powers to band together to advance their interests and avoid being subjected by superpowers. Naira Ahmed, The Canadian Press.
3: President Trump taking his new Air Force One out for a spin on its maiden flight as he faces questions about his own personal income after making a mandatory financial disclosure.
6: The president's mandatory financial disclosure forms show that in his first year back in office, President Trump pulled in a stunning $2.2 billion in income, three times more than what he made the year before. Unlike past presidents, President Trump has not put his business into a blind trust. It's being run by his sons, Don Jr. and Eric. $1.4 billion of the money he made last year came from his family's crypto business, which boomed as his administration loosened regulations on the industry.
3: And that was ABC's Rachel Scott reporting. Traffic and weather together on the ones coming up next on 570 News Radio.

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4: 570 News Time, 521. Traffic and weather together on the ones now. Rogers Xfinity Internet. Traffic and weather, I should say. Luke Schultz, what's the latest?
5: Well, this update is brought to you by Premier Equipment. Yeah, we do still have these brief but heavy delays in the westbound lanes of the 401 right around Highway 25. A collision just after 3 o'clock this morning, still creating issues through that stretch. I've seen the MTO passing along word of two right lanes closed right by Highway 25, so you'll need to squeeze around that. The delays do clear out quickly, though. You're clear by the time you hit the Kelso Conservation Area. No problems from there through the 6s to Cambridge onto Woodstock. Eastbound lanes of the 401 are fine. Meanwhile, Cambridge to Milton and Mississauga, not really seeing anything to slow you down on the area highways here. The in-town routes are collision-free, but if you spot traffic problems today, you can call us hands-free at Star 401. 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Time for the latest from 570 meteorologist Carl Lamb.
6: This orange warning for heat will continue with sunshine today, a chance for rain showers and thunderstorms in the afternoon, and a breezy southwesterly wind gusting up to 40 kilometers per hour. Your high for today is 34. It feels like 45, and really muggy tonight with a low of 24. Then for tomorrow, sun and cloud with some afternoon rain showers. 33 feels like 41, and down to 23 tomorrow night. Then for Saturday, sunny, 30 will feel like 38. Your high for today is 34.
4: And right now we're looking at a humidex of 34, but the actual temperature is 25. Orange level heat warning still in effect for Waterloo region. Coming up at 5:30, not just the heat, but the wind and the thunderstorms last night, severe enough to force the city of Cambridge to postpone their Canada Day fireworks show at Riverside Park. Also last night, the city of Kitchener and regional police closing down Victoria Park once again for another Canada Day. Again, fearing the abuse of fireworks by mischievous youths and possibly other people. That and more coming up at 5:30, 570 News Time, 5:23.
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4: The Toronto Maple Leafs made a big splash as NHL free agency began, signing two-time Stanley Cup winner Sergei Bobrovsky to a three-year contract worth a reported $21 million. Florida Panthers refused to meet Bobrovsky's financial demands, pivoting on Tuesday to a younger and cheaper player instead. We'll have more about that bombshell development for the Leafs throughout the day on 570 News Radio with Simon Bennett in sports. Mike Apple in the Market Minute coming up next.
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4: 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Good morning, Mike Apple.
14: Well, good morning. Welcome to the second half of the year for the Toronto Stock Exchange. Market players get back to work today after the Canada Day holiday. The first half was a good one for Bay Street, with the TSX adding about 10%. The composite index on Tuesday closed higher by 33 points at 34,856. Not quite at, but close to, an all-time record high. Wall Street yesterday kicked off the second half of the year with a drop of 13 points on the Dow, the NASDAQ down 173. So far this morning, seeing a little bit more selling pressure as some of the tech heavyweights continue to lose a little bit of ground. Micron Technology down by 2.5% this morning, back to $1,000 per share. Now, yesterday, shares of Micron saw a tumble of 10% as some of those high-flying chip makers saw a drop in the day, and Intel was not far behind, down by 9%. Big winner was Meta Platforms, up by 8%, as the company is going to use some of its excess AI capacity on the cloud and sell that off and make some money in the process. Microsoft added 3%, and shares of Palantir added 7.5%. International trade this morning, looking at the Tokyo Nikkei, down by 2.25%. The Frankfurt DAX Index starting the trading day up by 0.33%. In the currency trade this morning, the Canadian dollar is at 70.5 cents U.S. That's ahead of the U.S. jobs report due in today for the month of June, a day earlier than typical because tomorrow's a holiday on Wall Street. The price for gold is up $3 at $40.86. Price for oil down 65 cents at $67.94. At the Business Center, I'm Mike Apple.
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25: Good morning. It's Thursday, July 2nd. I'm Josh Piercy, filling in for Christine Clark.
4: And I'm Mark Douglas. Good morning. Here's what's making news this hour.
26: The Cambridge Canada Day fireworks ended before they ever began last night as a massive storm tears through Waterloo Region, leaving almost 4,000 without power. Fun's not over yet, too. The heat warning from yesterday will continue through to Sunday.
25: Well, Canada Day celebrations in Kitchener appear to have gone a little too far. Police closing Victoria Park because of the unsafe and illegal use of fireworks.
4: Charges have been laid for a Cambridge teen who's speeding down a quiet road in North Dumfries, led to the death of a man driving a lawn tractor.
25: And the city of Kitchener deciding how to move forward with the limited amount of water they've been given by the region, deciding to prioritize builds that have affordable housing.
14: Today's World Cup schedule highlighted by Portugal-Croatia in Toronto. We'll catch you up in NHL moves. Yes, Bobrovsky to the Maple Leafs happened, and the Jays won. Sportsad 45.
25: 570 News Time, 531.
4: Time for Rogers Xfinity Internet, traffic and weather together on the ones. Let's check back in with Luke Schultz.
0: Yeah, this update is brought to you by Hefner Lexus Toyota. We're going to start off with the 401. Drivers still seeing some pretty heavy delays for westbound lanes of traffic. Heading through Highway 25 in Milton, you have two right lanes closed after an earlier collision, so you're still going to need to squeeze around that. The delays really are just around the area of Highway 25, though. As you continue westward, you're clear by the time you hit Kelso. No problems through the 6s to Cambridge onto Woodstock. Eastbound lanes of the 401 looking good, meanwhile, right through Cambridge, right over to Milton and on to Mississauga. We don't have much on the go for the area highways either. Highway 7 looks great to Guelph. 85 still clear to St. Jacobs and Elmira, and we have a clear drive for the 78 trip to New Hamburg. In-town routes are collision-free as well, but if you spot any traffic problems today, you can call us hands-free at *401. 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Time for the latest from 570 meteorologist Carl Lamb.
1: It's a scorching hot day out there today across Cambridge, Kitchener, and Waterloo. 34 is the high with sunshine, and we'll have a humidex near 45. But watch out for some of those rain showers that could pop up this afternoon. And we have a southwesterly wind around 20 kilometers per hour. Gusts could be up to about 40. And then for tonight, uncomfortable for sure for sleeping with a low of 24. Your high for today is 34.
2: Right now, it's already 25 degrees, humidex at 34, and that warning for heat still in effect.
4: Another check of traffic and weather together on the ones is coming up in less than 10 minutes. 570 News Time, 533.
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2: Well, on a day where many were outside to spend the holiday with friends and family in the region, a massive thunderstorm put an end to many of those plans prematurely.
4: Especially in Cambridge, 570's Marshall Crocker joins us with the scope and the impact of the damages. Good morning, Marshall.
26: Good morning, Mark. Yeah, we thought the heat wave would be the most we'd have to deal with on Canada Day in the region. Unfortunately, Mother Nature appears to have had other plans. It was a 10-degree precipitous drop between 5 and 6 o'clock. Saw temperatures in the region crater by over 10 degrees. When it came, 60-kilometer-an-hour winds and heavy rain came with it, leading to damage throughout the region and a power outage that also blanketed the nearby area. Almost 3,000 residents in North Dumfries and Ayr lost power for roughly 3 hours until it was restored around 9 p.m. Just under 1,000 customers in Cambridge as well, near Concession and Avenue Road, also lost connections sometime around then as well. Waterloo Regional Police say power lines fell throughout the region leading to these outages, as well as trees that toppled onto roadways. Debris fell onto or off of a number of houses and trailers. And an unfortunate casualty of the event was the Cambridge Canada Day fireworks display. It was canceled sometime around 7 o'clock. It was postponed, though. Don't worry if you were looking to attend that. It will happen at a later date, according to organizers. Rapid changes in heat can often lead to these storms, so those in the region should continue to keep an eye out on the weather. We're still in that orange heat warning that is expected to continue through to the weekend. Temperatures pre-humidex are going to reach 34 today, with humidex up closer to 45. Every environment forecast between today and Sunday still predicts a chance of thunderstorms or showers in some capacity. So as the toasty temperatures continue, make sure you're hydrating, monitoring yourself for fatigue and heat stroke and other illnesses, and make sure you're always finding shelter when these major storms strike. Stay safe, everybody. On the line from the newsroom, I'm Marshall Crocker.
2: Well, another Canada Day came with another overnight closure of Kitchener's Victoria Park, with police citing concerns about the abuse of fireworks. The city of Kitchener announced the closure of the park last night. Regional police put out a message on social media just before 9 o'clock that the closure was due to the ongoing public safety concerns related to the unsafe and illegal use of fireworks. 570 News Radio has reached out to police this morning to see if there were any dangerous incidents in the park last night. It's been a site in the past where youths and others have shot fireworks at each other, at other people, and even at police cars.
4: Prime Minister Mark Carney was in Ottawa yesterday morning to mark Canada Day. He told the thousands gathered on a gathered a short drive from Parliament Hill that the country was formed on partnership and accommodation rather than assimilation and domination. He spoke just moments before a prolonged storm came in and canceled all the official events in Ottawa, including last evening's national fireworks display. The weather also made Carney change his evening Canada Day plans. He was set to give a speech in Edmonton last night, which was canceled as thunderstorms prevented his plane from taking off on time.
25: And also happened on Canada Day was the United States not renewing its trade deal with Canada in its current form, but the pact will remain in place until a new one is agreed upon or is terminated. City's Cormac McCarthy joins us with more.
5: The United States is declining a long-term renewal of our trade deal, CUSMA, right at the deadline, forcing rolling reviews of the trilateral pact for up to a decade. U.S. Trade Representative Jamison Greer made the announcement in a statement after a virtual meeting with representatives from all three countries, which included our Canada-U.S. Trade Minister Dominic LeBlanc. Now, the move is not too much of a surprise, given the White House has been signaling for some time it was looking to jump back into negotiations. In fact, Prime Minister Mark Carney said this week that he was not expecting to sign any deals. Greer says the United States will continue to engage with Mexico and Canada to address the agreement's shortcomings and trade deficits with these countries, but CUSMA remains intact. Cormac McSwinney, City News, Ottawa.
4: This is All News Mornings on 570 News Radio. Charges have been laid in the North Dumfries crash that left a man riding a lawn tractor dead. Happened on June 15th when a vehicle full of teens was traveling, as police describe it, 191 kilometers per hour down Clyde Road in North Dumfries. That's a 50 zone. So the teens were going nearly four times over the limit, according to police. The vehicle collided with a 51-year-old man riding the lawn tractor. He was pronounced dead at the scene. There were no injuries reported among the four teens in the speeding vehicle. Yesterday, the 16-year-old driver of the vehicle, a girl from Cambridge, was charged with dangerous operation of a vehicle causing death, speeding, two counts of stunt driving. The other teens in the vehicle at the time, who are 15, 16, and 17 years old, were also arrested and charged with two counts each of failing to comply with a release order.
25: 570 News Time, 538. The city of Kitchener has a new policy to say yes to development projects despite the region of Waterloo's water capacity problems. As explained to city council at this week's meeting, their new water allocation policy is based on use. The criteria prioritizes developments that include affordable housing that are the most shovel-ready and have already been approved but may be under a holding provision for that water capacity concern. Mayor Barry Verbanovic telling council he's happy they've gotten this to this point.
6: We're now moving into this world where the allocations will be provided to us, and based on that and this policy, we'll allocate the water supplies going forward, and with a little bit of luck, we'll be able to meet the need that's there.
25: The water capacity constraint, first made public in December, has put several development projects, including high-rises, on hold.
4: Back in 60 seconds to check on the price of gas in the region this morning. 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
25: 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Roger McKnight of Enpro predicted gas prices to drop 2 cents at midnight, now as high as $1.61.9 per liter. Still to come in 60 seconds, traffic and weather together. 570 News Time, 540.
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4: Time for Rogers Xfinity Internet, traffic and weather together on the ones. How's the drive looking right now, Luke Schultz?
0: Well, this update's brought to you by Gemini Motors. Mark, we do still have these issues in the westbound lanes of the 401 heading through Milton. Just a real squeeze by Highway 25 after an earlier collision. The MTO saying two right lanes closed through that stretch. So you'll need to squeeze around that. The delays do clear out before you hit Kelso, though. You're clear from there through the sixes to Cambridge onto Woodstock. Still not much on the go for the eastbound lanes of traffic. Area highways also looking great, pretty much across the board. Maybe just some minor eastbound delays on Highway 7 around Shawnee Station. Well, it looks like your in-town routes are collision-free. If you spot any traffic problems, you can call us hands-free at Star 401. 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Time for the latest from 570 meteorologist Carl Lamb.
1: It's going to feel like there's a flamethrower over the region because temperatures today get to 34. It feels like 45 with the humidity, and it's all because of that southwesterly wind just pumping in that warm air, gusting up to 40 kilometers per hour. So sunshine otherwise, with some rain and thunderstorms in the afternoon tonight, uncomfortable with a low of 24. And then for Friday, sun and clouds, some rain in the afternoon, 33 will feel like 41. Your high for today is 34.
4: And right now, we've got a partly cloudy sky. It is 25 degrees in the Humidex. It feels like it's 34. Heat warning still in effect.
25: Well, survivors of the back-to-back earthquakes in Venezuela last week are still being pulled out of the rubble. 12-year-old Carlos was rescued after 5 days, and his cousin Myra Herrera is in Miami, staying with little government help. Many families are digging with their own hands to find loved ones.
16: As the teams were backing out, my cousin and his brother Juan continued with their own hands, just continuing to dig, and which is what a lot of people and a lot of family is doing right now. They're doing the work themselves.
25: Some rescue crews are reportedly pulling back operations as of today. 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
25: It's 25 degrees, humidex of 34 with a warning for heat in place. Mostly cloudy skies, too. From the Boardwalk in Kitchener, good morning. I'm Josh Piercy, filling in for Christine Clark.
4: And I'm Mark Douglas. Good morning. Here's what's making news right now. The extreme weather in Waterloo Region put a damper on Canada Day celebrations last night, including in Cambridge, where the annual fireworks display at Riverside Park had to be postponed to another day.
25: Celebrations in Kitchener appear to have gone a little too far. Police closing Victoria Park because of the unsafe use of fireworks and charges laid in a North Dumfries crash that left a 51-year-old man driving a lawn tractor dead. A 16-year-old girl faces significant charges. Coming up after sports, Alberta's referendum on separating from Canada was top of mind for those celebrating the birth of our nation on Canada Day. Time for sports from Sportsnet Radio. Here's Simon Bennett.
3: Well, what a way to finish Toronto's contribution to the World Cup schedule. Portugal to face Croatia in the round of 16. Cristiano Ronaldo facing Luka Modric. Two legends now over 40. Probably the final World Cup match for whoever loses this. The vibe around both teams has been incredible, and it will peak at 7 o'clock. Also on the schedule tonight, Switzerland-Algeria in Vancouver. As for Wednesday, last night the U.S. for the 2-0 win over Bosnia and Herzegovina to advance. England escaped a scare from DR Congo, got the 2-1 win in a Harry Kane brace, and Belgium via a late extra time penalty beat Senegal 3-2. That's right, Leafs Nation. Sergei Bobrovsky is a Maple Leaf. Toronto making a big July 1st splash, signing the future Hall of Famer to a 3-year deal, but they also got deeper, bringing in Jack Roslovic, Colton Sissons, Teddy Bluger, and Brandon Duhame. Elsewhere, Edmonton sending Darnell Nurse to the Sharks. John Carlson, 2 years with Tampa. That became official overnight. The Blue Jays took 2-3 with the Mets at Rogers Center, including their 9-3 win yesterday. Sean Keyes, the first Jay to hit his first career home run on Canada Day since the late Steve Staggs in 1977. Also the most runs they've scored in a game since May 9th as the offense finally heating up. Next up in Seattle tomorrow. It was a July 1st win for the Kitchener Panthers. 14-7 over Guelph and Day 4 at Wimbledon. Gabriel Diallo has a second round match in a few moments. He faces Italian Lorenzo Sonego. We're on the Sports Center. I'm Simon Bennett.
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25: Well, Alberta's referendum on separating from Canada is top of mind for maple leaf clad Albertans in the province's largest city as they celebrated the birth of Confederation with a headband of bobbing maple leaves. Candace Gillies says she chose to dress with an extra patriotic fervor this year.
21: Without such a great country, it's just going to be a poor province. And I think it's a huge mistake, and I've always thought that. And Canada is so important to this country and everybody, that separating it from it is just ridiculous.
25: Alberta Premier Danielle Smith has called a referendum on October 19th to ask Albertans whether they want to stay in Confederation or proceed to hold another binding referendum on secession. Well, emergency crews are combing through destroyed residential buildings in Kyiv following Moscow's deadly overnight bombardment. CNN's Ivan Watson reports at least 13 people were killed and nearly 100 more injured.
22: The Russian government, the defense ministry, said that it carried out a, quote, massive strike using high-precision, long-range weapons, including drones, and that it not only targeted Kyiv, but other cities like Dnipropetrovsk, Poltava, Cherkasy, and the Chernihiv region. A devastating night in the Ukrainian capital and an indicator of the escalation of an already deadly air war between Russia and Ukraine, where the Ukrainians have been pounding Russian refineries and cities with their own drone attacks over the course of the last week, and causing as a result an impact on daily life in places like the Russian capital, where there have been fuel shortages reported.
25: Still to come in 60 seconds, a check of that morning drive. 570 News Time, 550.
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25: 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Good morning, Luke.
0: Good morning. This update is brought to you by Mr. Lube. Over on the westbound lanes of the 401, we're still seeing significant delays around Highway 25. We started off the drive this morning with a collision right through that stretch. Two right lanes blocked by Highway 25 for westbound traffic, so you're going to see some pretty heavy delays through there. It does clear out quick, though. You're up to speed by the time you hit the Kelso Conservation area. No problems through the sixes to Cambridge. Right over to Woodstock, eastbound lanes of the 401 moving without issue. Meanwhile, through Cambridge to Milton, on to Mississauga. We're seeing a clear drive as well for your area highways. Not seeing much to slow you down. Even Highway 7 looks good to and from Guelph. In-town routes are collision-free, but if you spot any traffic problems today, you can call us hands-free at Star 401. 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Time for the latest from 570 meteorologist Carl Lamb.
1: Just this intense heat sticking with us through the rest of the week. So 34 today feels like 45. Sunshine with a chance for some rain showers and thunderstorms, but it really is the humidity that's just being funneled in here by that southwesterly wind. And then tonight, we're down to an overnight low of 24, just generally uncomfortable. Then for tomorrow, sun and cloud and 33 with rain in the afternoon, but it feels like 41 still on Friday. And Saturday, sunshine, 30 will feel like 38. Your high for today is 34.
25: Right now, 25 degrees, humidex of 34, and that orange warning for heat still in effect. Coming up at the top of the hour, we'll have more on that extreme weather and how it impacted your Canada Day celebrations in Cambridge and beyond, and more from Kitchener, where Victoria Park had to be closed in the evening due to the unsafe use of fireworks. 570 News time, 5:53.
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25: Well, the Toronto Maple Leafs signed two-time Stanley Cup winner Sergei Bobrovsky to a three-year contract in the NHL free agency last night. Here's general manager John Chayka on that trade.
34: Well, certainly a player of Sergei Bobrovsky's caliber, I think, sends a message that we're serious about moving this team ahead, getting back on track, and trying to take it to another level. But I'd say, you know, everyone from him to, you know, the depth signings that, you know, bring us a lot of, different elements and are allowing our players to be put in different positions where then they can, you know, have their talents come out in the best way possible. It's a full picture. And so, we needed to get better in terms of the defensive side of the game. We needed to address our penalty killing, and we needed to bring some more speed to the lineup. And I think if you look at the full picture, we're a much more dynamic team today than we were, 24 hours ago.
25: Bobrovsky's contract is reportedly worth a $21 million in American dollars. Still to come in 60 seconds, we'll check in with 570's Mike Eppel at the Business Center. 570 News Time, 5:56.

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1: Now we'll check in with 570's Mike Eppel at the Business Center. Good morning, Mike.
2: Good morning. Stock futures are trending mixed after what was a slight give back on Wall Street in the first trading day of the second half of 2026. The Dow Jones, the Nasdaq, both lower. The Nasdaq dropping 173 points or 0.6%. A lot of volatility in those high-flying computer chip memory stocks. Companies like Micron Technologies dropped 10% yesterday, pulling back from an all-time record high. A revaluation on some of those big companies. And Micron's down another 2.5% in pre-market action this morning. Winners, though, on the day included Meta Platforms, as it's going to shift more of its AI processing power over to the cloud. And Meta's up by coming off a gain of 8.5%. Palantir was up 7.75%. Nike gained 4.9% on some better than forecast quarterly earnings. And shares of IBM up by 1.75%. So far this morning, looking at the Nasdaq futures down 110 points, a third of 1%. And the international markets, the Tokyo Nikkei down 1,700 points at a drop of 2.5%. On Bay Street, it's back to work after the Canada Day holiday. The TSX was up 33 points on Tuesday at 34,856, gained 10% for the first half of the year. Coming up this morning, we've got a reading on U.S. jobs. The labor market stats for June will be in at 8:30 Eastern. That's expected to show a headline in unemployment rate still holding above 4%. The Canadian dollar at 70.47 is up by 0.1%. The exchange just below $1.42. Price for gold up $5 at $40.87. And the price for oil this morning down 56 cents at $68 per barrel. At the Business Center, I'm Mike Eppel.
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8: This is Thursday, July 2nd. Good morning. I'm Mark Douglas.
1: And good morning. I'm Josh Piercy, filling in for Christine Clark. Here's what's making news this hour.
9: Coming up, we'll have the numbers on the massive storm that disrupted the region's Canada Day fun last night. Many without power, damage to roadways, houses, and trailers, and a heat wave left behind that we'll see blanketing the region for a few more days.
8: Victoria Park was closed last night for yet another Canada Day as police feared there could be more criminal activity with the abuse of fireworks.
1: Charges laid in the North Dumfries collision that took the life of a man riding his lawn tractor indicate the Cambridge teen behind the wheel of the car was going almost four times over the speed limit.
10: Toronto's World Cup schedule finishing with a bang. Portugal-Croatia tonight, and lots of moves to the Maple Leafs, including Bobrovsky on the 1st of July. Sports at 15.
8: 570 News Time, 6:01.
1: Time for Rogers Xfinity Internet Traffic and Weather, together on the ones with Luke Schultz. 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
11: Good morning. This update is brought to you by Channers Men's Apparel. We're looking at the westbound lanes of the 401, still seeing the squeeze around Highway 25. It's a single vehicle crash happened just after 3 o'clock this morning. A box truck sitting on the shoulder. You have two right lanes closed as folks deal with that, but you're still going to get the delays around Highway 25. It clears out before you hit the Kelso Conservation Area. A clear drive from there through the sixes to Cambridge onto Woodstock. Eastbound lanes of the 401, meanwhile, clear through Cambridge, right to Milton, onto Mississauga. But you're going to find collector lane slowdowns now around Dixie. They're pretty brief. Area highways are looking good. Even Highway 7, still a clear drive over to Guelph. In-town routes are collision-free. But if you spot any traffic problems today, you're welcome to call us hands-free at Star 401. 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Time for the latest from 570 meteorologist Carl Lamb.
12: Mostly sunny today across the region, but we will have that humidity that just makes it feel like a sauna once you step outside. 34 is the high, but it feels like 45 today. We'll have the chance for some rain showers and thunderstorms in the afternoon and into the evening. And that southwesterly winds are on 20 kilometers per hour, gusts up to about 40. And then tonight, very muggy with a low of 24. Your high for today is 34.
8: And right now, we've got a mix of sun and cloud, 24 degrees, but the humidex is already at 33. The heat warning is in effect.
1: Another check of traffic and weather together in less than 10 minutes. 570 News Time, 6:02.
8: Yesterday's massive wind and thunderstorm activity that rolled over Waterloo Region brought Canada Day parties to an early end.
1: Now, Cambridge residents were affected the most. They enjoyed the Canada Day parade in the sweltering heat in the morning, but there were no fireworks displays last night. 570's Marshall Crocker joins us live this morning on the outages and the damages the storm left behind. Good morning, Marshall.
9: Good morning, Josh. Yeah, yesterday in the only 1 hour following 5 p.m., temperatures in the region dropped over 10 degrees, and with them came over 60 kilometer an hour winds. Massive gusts throughout the Tri-Cities, trees knocked over on roadways as far as Brantford, power outages in Cambridge, North Dumfries, and Ayr. Over 3,800 local residents were hit by outages caused by the storm, with most getting their service back on about 9 p.m. last night. Unfortunately for those in Cambridge that were excited to end Canada Day with an awesome fireworks display, the storm put that to an end too. Organizers canceling the event shortly before 7 o'clock due to the weather. But don't worry if you're in Cambridge and you want to go to those fireworks. They say they're going to be rescheduling that show to a later date. Keep an eye on the City of Cambridge Instagram if you're interested in attending that. And while the major storm is in the rearview mirror, the heat wave that brought it on is not going to end until sometime closer to the weekend. Temperatures are going to top out about 34 today with a humidex at 45. And every day from today until Sunday is going to see at least some chance of thunderstorms or showers. As always with heat events, your safety is the top priority. And the region has cooling spaces scattered around for when you're out and about. Those could include City Hall and the Odd. No matter where you are, though, stay hydrated, stay out of direct sun as much as possible, and try to identify the signs of illness or heat stroke as soon as you can. Live from the newsroom, I'm Marshall Crocker.
8: And it wasn't just us hit by those storms yesterday. About 168,000 Hydro One customers in Ontario were in the dark last night because of the severe thunderstorms across southern Ontario. The utility says crews were making significant progress getting the power back on. They say some customers in the hardest hit areas, though, could be without power heading into today. Environment Canada says 110 millimeters of rain fell at just the Ottawa airport yesterday, with storms forcing the cancellation of several Canada Day celebrations.
1: And more on those Canada Day celebrations. It's become an annual safety precaution in Kitchener on that holiday. The city and police closing Victoria Park. They did again last night. In past years, youths and others have used the park to shoot fireworks at each other, at people in the park, even at police vehicles. Police sent out a message on social media just before 9 last night saying the closure of the park was because of public safety concerns over the unsafe and illegal use of fireworks. The city says Victoria Park will be open as usual as of this morning.
8: An incident of extreme speeding by a vehicle full of teenagers led to the death of a 51-year-old North Dumfries man, according to police. Charges for the young girl driving have been announced. The incident happened on June 15th on Clyde Road in North Dumfries. The vehicle was driven by a 16-year-old girl from Cambridge with three teenage passengers inside. They were going, according to police, 191 kilometers per hour down Clyde. That's a road with a speed limit of 50K. They collided with the man on the lawn tractor. He was pronounced dead at the scene. Yesterday, police announced the charges against the teen driver. Dangerous operation of a vehicle causing death. Also speeding and two counts of stunt driving. The other teens in the vehicle at the time were arrested and charged with two counts each of failing to comply with a release order.
1: 570 News Time 6:06. So the U.S. has declined an extension of the Kuzma trade deal with Canada and Mexico. Parliament Hill reporter Cormac McSweeney has more.
13: So what does this mean? Well, the countries had basically three choices on the table for July 1st. They could renew Kuzma as is for 16 years. They could trigger annual reviews of the deal for the next 10 years until a long-term fix is agreed upon, or in 2036 the deal expires. Or a country could announce that they're pulling out of the deal within 6 months. So that last one would have been the worst-case scenario, but that's been avoided. Canada and Mexico wanted the long-term renewal for stability, but the U.S. says that's not happening.
1: Negotiations will have to formally begin between the three countries to see how these differences can be resolved.
8: 570 News Time, 6:07. Toronto's swan song at the FIFA World Cup comes today and features two legends, one of whom will most likely cap off their World Cup legacy tonight. Simon Bennett is here with the latest on the big match today between Portugal and Croatia.
10: It's not just Cristiano Ronaldo for Portugal, Luka Modric on the Croatian squad, both incredible careers, both on the wrong side of 40, actually teammates in the past, winning four Champions League titles with Real Madrid way back. They will face each other. The arrivals of both teams yesterday had the locals trying to catch a glimpse.
14: Portugal! Portugal! Portugal!
15: It's a very special moment, and we can't wait to see the entire Portuguese team and support all of them. Of course, Cristiano Ronaldo also, and the entire Portuguese team.
10: Yeah, the walk-ups to Toronto Stadium pre-match have been fun to watch. Tonight should be incredible. There's also Switzerland, Algeria, and Vancouver late tonight. Nations moving out of the round of 16 yesterday. England, Belgium, and the co-host Americans were also two sleeps away from Canada's huge match with Morocco in Houston as training resumed yesterday. Reporting live, Simon Bennett.
1: 570 News Time, 6:08. Millions watched a brazen stunt at the top of New York City's most iconic building on Wednesday. Two people climbing to the top of the spire of the Empire State Building. Now they're facing charges including criminal trespassing, reckless endangerment, and disorderly conduct, among others.
16: The two climbers from the Empire State Building are facing multiple charges. They broke into a secure area, squirreled up that spire, endangered themselves and others, and raised alarms in a city already on high alert. It was quite the spectacle. It also broke the law.
1: Thanks to ABC's Aaron Katursky for that report.
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3: 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Roger McKnight of M-Pro predicted the price of gas would go down by 2 cents overnight. You're looking at $1.61.9 on the signs in the region this morning. Traffic and weather together on the ones next on 570 News Radio.
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5: Time for Rogers Xfinity Internet traffic and weather together on the ones with Luke Schultz. Good morning, Luke.
6: Good morning. This update is brought to you by Kitchener Utilities. Still these problems on the go for the westbound lanes of the 401, an earlier collision right around Highway 25, leaving two right lanes closed. You see delays just west of James Snow through to just west of Highway 25. They're pretty heavy right now. It clears out before you hit Kelso, though. You're clear on through the sixes to Cambridge, right over to Woodstock. Eastbound lanes of the 401, meanwhile, looking great through Cambridge. You do have brief delays around the en route, but you're clear through to Milton, on to Mississauga. It's not till you're east of Dixie that you'll start to see some slowdowns in those collector lanes of traffic. Area highways are up to speed. Looks like the in-town drive is collision-free, but if you spot any traffic problems, you're welcome to call us. Hands-free at Star 401. 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Time for the latest from 570 meteorologist Carl Lamb.
7: Incredibly hot and humid today with sunshine and the chance for some rain showers and thunderstorms in the afternoon and into the evening too. And a southwesterly wind around 20 kilometers per hour, gusts up to about 40. 34 is the high for today. Feels like 45. And then tonight we're down to an overnight low of 24. So very uncomfortable. Then for tomorrow, sun and cloud with afternoon rain, 33 will feel like 41. Your high for today is 34.
5: Right now, 24 degrees, humidex of 33, and we've got some sun coming out.
3: Some good news for your health to pass along. Ontario has lowered the routine colorectal cancer screening age from 50 to 45. The province is now the second in the country to make that change after Prince Edward Island. Advocate Barry Stein says colorectal cancer is on the rise, but it's preventable when detected early. So he's urging other provinces to follow suit after PEI in Ontario. Canadian Cancer Society says regular stool testing with proper follow-up lowers the risk of dying from colorectal cancer, but they emphasize, of course, no test is 100% accurate. In 60 seconds, back with a recap of our top stories this morning and sports on 570 News Radio.
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1: A mix of sun and clouds, still hot, still sticky. 24 degrees right now, feeling like 33. The orange level heat warning is still in effect. From the Boardwalk in Kitchener, good morning. I'm Mark Douglas.
2: And good morning. I'm Josh Piercy, filling in for Christine Clark. Here's what's making news right now. Well, the annual fireworks display and festivities at Cambridge's Riverside Park had to be called off last night due to the severe wind and thunderstorm activity that hit the region yesterday. This morning, the heat warning is still in effect with no end to that heat wave until the weekend.
1: Victoria Park in Kitchener was closed last night for yet another Canada Day. Police said it was due to their ongoing worries about the possible misuse of fireworks. 191 kilometers per hour in a 50 zone. Police say that's how fast a 16-year-old from Cambridge was driving when her vehicle struck and killed a man out riding his lawn tractor in North Dumfries. Charges have been announced. Coming up after sports, Iran says oil tankers in the Strait of Hormuz better sail the way they're told to sail or they will face a forceful response. Time for sports, and from Sportsnet Radio, Simon Bennett.
3: Well, the Toronto schedule for the World Cup finishes with a bang. Two legends, Cristiano Ronaldo or Luka Modric, one of whom will finish their World Cup resume on Canadian soil. Crowds gathering to catch a glimpse of either yesterday. The round of 32 at Toronto Stadium should be epic at 7 o'clock. There's also another one in Vancouver, Switzerland, and Algeria late tonight. As for yesterday's round of 32, England over DR Congo 2-1. Harry Kane saving the three lines from a stunner with two late goals. Belgium over Senegal 3-2 and a late penalty in extra time, and the Americans like Bosnia and Herzegovina 2-0. Big moves for the Maple Leafs on the 1st of July. Of course, future Hall of Famer Sergei Bobrovsky signing for 3 years, $21 million in goal. They were busy acquiring Nick Paul from Tampa for Dennis Hill to be in picks. Also bringing in Jack Roslovic, Colton Sissons, Teddy Bluger, and Brandon Duhame. Edmonton busy. Darnell Nurse to San Jose signing goaltender Freddie Anderson fresh off his Carolina Cup while acquiring Devin Levi from Buffalo. Zach Werenski not going anywhere. A joint release with the Blue Jackets affirming his desire to stay and try to win in Columbus. It was a Canada Day win for the Jays. They got to Freddie Peralta for five runs through the first four innings. Sean Keyes said he blacked out after smashing his first big league homer. It was a 9-3 final. They're on the road until the All-Star break starting tomorrow in Seattle. The Kitchener Panthers back in the win column, 14-7 over Guelph. Wimbledon, one Canadian in action. Gabriel Diallo just getting underway against Italy's Lorenzo Sonego. From the Sports Center, I'm Simon Bennett.
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1: 570 News Time, 6:18. As the region of Waterloo deals with a water capacity shortage, the city of Kitchener is moving forward with developments with a new water allocation policy of its own that prioritizes affordable housing. Staff told City Council this past week the criteria for allocations are affordability, shovel readiness, and in some cases for projects that have already been approved. The region's water problem has left multiple developments in Kitchener and other cities in limbo. Mayor Barry Verbanovic echoed those feelings at council.
7: This was not a situation of our making. It came as a surprise to all of us, including regional council, quite frankly, in December.
1: The new policy was voted into effect at a special council meeting on Monday. Iran's Joint Military Command has warned that all oil tankers moving through the Strait of Hormuz must use its approved routes or they will face a forceful response. Their words, the statement was aired on Iranian state television today. Not immediately clear what sparked this particular threat. The statement on TV said any failure to comply with the navigation protocols will be met with an immediate response from the armed forces. It also said the continued presence of American fighter jets over the Strait of Hormuz causes insecurity in the strait and threatens regional security. This may be hard to believe, but today marks 1,000 days of war since a Hamas-led attack on Israel sparked the current war in Gaza. A ceasefire took effect on October 10th. Israeli forces now control over half the Palestinian territory. Israel is aiming to hold 70%. Few people can get into or out of Gaza. The health ministry in Gaza reports more than 1,000 Palestinians have been killed just since the ceasefire began. We're back in 60 seconds with traffic and weather together on the ones on 570 News Radio.
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1: 570 News Time, 6:21. Time again for Rogers Xfinity Internet traffic and weather together on the ones. What's going on the 401 troubles right now, Luke Schultz?
13: Yeah, this update brought to you by Hefner Lexus Toyota. We're still seeing a slow drive heading through Milton. Westbound 401 delays going from just west of James Snow right through to just west of Highway 25. That's where we have this collision, a single vehicle crash. That's closed two right lanes, so you're still squeezing by that. Pretty heavy delays in the drive through Milton. By the time you get clear of that, though, but heading through Kelso, you're not going to find any further issues through the sixes to Cambridge onto Woodstock. Eastbound lanes of the 401, meanwhile, fine through Cambridge right over to Milton and Mississauga. It's not until you're around Dixie Road you start to see some collector lanes heading into a pretty light Toronto drive. Area highway starting to show some slow spots as well, though. We have eastbound delays on 78 from Cortland to the flyover and some eastbound slowdowns on Highway 7, Greenhouse to Shawn Station Road. Further delays on the approach to Wellington Road 32. No collisions for the in-town drive right now, but if you spot traffic problems today, you can call us hands-free at Star 401. Hefner Lexus Toyota celebrates 65 years in our community. Here's to many more years of driving excellence together. 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Time for the latest from 570 meteorologist Carl Lamb.
14: This orange warning for heat will continue with sunshine today, a chance for rain showers and thunderstorms in the afternoon, and a breezy southwesterly wind gusting up to 40 kilometers per hour. Your high for today is 34. It feels like 45, and really muggy tonight with a low of 24. Then for tomorrow, sun and cloud with some afternoon rain showers. 33 feels like 41, and down to 23 tomorrow night. Then for Saturday, sunny, 30 will feel like 38. Your high for today is 34.
1: And right now, we're looking at a sunny, hazy morning, 24 degrees, feels like 33 in that humidity. The heat warning, of course, is still in effect. Coming up at 6:30, our top story, the annual Canada Day fireworks show in Cambridge had to be called off last night due to the harsh wind and thunderstorm activity that came across Waterloo region yesterday on Canada Day. There were about four dozen reports to police about storm damage. We're bringing you the latest on all the aftermath of that this morning right here on 570 News Radio. 570 News Time, 6:23.
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1: 570 News Time, 624. A new series about JonBenet Ramsey is heading to Netflix. ABC's Michelle Franzen has that and more in your entertainment update.
21: A new limited series on the JonBenet Ramsey case is heading to Netflix. The murder of JonBenet Ramsey stars Melissa McCarthy and Clive Owen as JonBenet's parents, Patsy and John Ramsey. It's set to debut this winter.
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21: 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Project Hail Mary is coming to streaming. Ryan Gosling's hit sci-fi film makes its debut on Prime Video Friday, July 3rd.
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21: 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Michelle Franzen, ABC News.
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3: Welcome to the second half of the year for the Toronto Stock Exchange. Market players get back to work today after the Canada Day holiday. The first half was a good one for Bay Street, with the TSX adding about 10%. The composite index on Tuesday closed higher by 33 points at 34,856. Not quite at, but close to, an all-time record high. Wall Street yesterday kicked off the second half of the year with a drop of 13 points on the Dow, the Nasdaq down 173. So far this morning, seeing a little bit more selling pressure as some of the tech heavyweights continue to lose a little bit of ground. Micron Technology down by 2.5% this morning, back to $1,000 per share. Now, yesterday, shares of Micron saw a tumble of 10% as some of those high-flying chip makers saw a drop in the day, and Intel was not far behind, down by 9%. Big winner was Meta Platforms, up by 8%, as the company is going to use some of its excess AI capacity on the cloud and sell that off and make some money in the process. Microsoft added 3%, and shares of Palantir added 7.5%. International trade this morning, looking at the Tokyo Nikkei, down by 2.25%. The Frankfurt DAX Index starting the trading day up by 0.33%. In the currency trade this morning, the Canadian dollar is at 70.5 cents U.S. That's ahead of the U.S. jobs report due in today for the month of June, a day earlier than typical because tomorrow's a holiday on Wall Street. The price for gold is up $3 at $40.86. Price for oil down 65 cents at $67.94. At the Business Center, I'm Mike Uppel.
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5: It's Thursday, July 2nd. Good morning. I'm Josh Piercy, filling in for Christine Clark.
1: And I'm Mark Douglas. Good morning. Here's what's making news this hour.
6: On what was meant to be a day of joyous celebration, massive thunderstorms rocked the region yesterday afternoon. Power outages, property damage, and some outstanding high temperatures expected to continue all the way to the weekend.
5: A celebration's impacted in Kitchener, where police and the city decided to close Victoria Park because of the unsafe and illegal use of fireworks.
1: A 16-year-old is facing significant charges after last month's fatal crash in North Dumfries that killed a 51-year-old man riding a lawn tractor.
5: The city of Kitchener deciding how to move forward with limited amount of water they've been given by the region, deciding to prioritize builds that have affordable housing.
3: Two icons battle, Croatia-Portugal in Toronto. Yes, Bobrovsky is a Leaf. They did a lot yesterday, and the Jays beat the Mets. Sports at 45.
5: 570 News Time, 6:31.
1: Time for Rogers Xfinity Internet, traffic and weather together on the ones. Luke Schultz, what's going on right now?
7: Well, this update is brought to you by Dial a Tire. The main issue here, still the westbound lanes of the 401 heading through Milton. We have delays that begin just west of James Snow. Going through to just west of Highway 25, a single vehicle crash blocking two right lanes. So we're still seeing folks having to squeeze around that. Once you get to Kelso, though, you are clear through the sixes to Cambridge onto Woodstock. Eastbound lanes of the 401 are looking fine. It's really not till you hit Dixie Road that you're going to see some slowdowns for your drive into Toronto. On the area highways, we do have some notable delays for eastbound lanes of Highway 7. That's just east of Woolwich Guelph Town Line over towards Wellington Road 32. Meanwhile, the in-town drive is collision-free, but if you spot any traffic problems on your drive today, you're welcome to call us hands-free at Star 401. 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Time for the latest from 570 meteorologist Carl Lamb.
8: It's a scorching hot day out there today across Cambridge, Kitchener, and Waterloo. 34 is the high with sunshine, and we'll have a humidex near 45. But watch out for some of those rain showers that could pop up this afternoon. And we have a southwesterly wind around 20 kilometers per hour. Gusts could be up to about 40. And then for tonight, uncomfortable for sure for sleeping with a low of 24. Your high for today is 34.
10: Right now, 24 degrees, humidex of 33, and a warning for heat in effect.
1: Another check of traffic and weather together on the ones will be ready for you in less than 10 minutes. 570 News Time, 6:33.
10: While many were excited to celebrate yesterday during Canada Day celebrations and fireworks displays throughout the region, but extreme weather put a dampener on those plans.
1: 570's Marshall Crocker has the details on the major storm front from yesterday afternoon that ended many of those plans early. Good morning, Marshall.
6: Good morning, Mark. Yeah, over 45 reports of damages came into Waterloo Police last night on what was supposed to be a jubilant Canada Day of celebration. Those range from downed trees on roads, down power lines, damages to houses and to trailers. And the one-hour period from just 5 p.m. until 6 o'clock, temperatures cratered from 34 degrees all the way to 23, winds topping out just short of 60 kilometers an hour. And those high speeds are likely what led to power outages we saw all throughout the region. North Dumfries and Ayr suffered a power outage that affected over 2,800. Cambridge has impacted almost 1,000. Ones in Brantford as well and the surrounding area. The dangerous nature of the storm led to multiple fireworks shows in the evening being canceled. Those include the ones in Cambridge, Brantford, and North Dumfries. We hope you and your loved ones are doing okay today and had a great Canada Day of celebration nonetheless, but continue to be safe and out of the heat today because this heat wave is not done. It's going to keep going all the way to the weekend. The orange heat warning that was issued yesterday is still in effect into today. Projected high of up to 34 here in the region, 37 degrees in some nearby areas. That's 45 with the Humidex. The heat event is expected to last through to Friday and potentially all the way through the weekend. So monitor your temperature, drink plenty of water, and be aware of the early signs of heat stroke. Live from the newsroom, I'm Marshall Crocker.
10: And it wasn't just water the region where extreme weather impacted Canada Day celebrations. A prolonged storm in Ottawa forced the capital region to cancel some official events, including the evening fireworks near Parliament Hill. Prime Minister Mark Carney urged Canadians to remain united in a Canada Day speech delivered to several thousand people gathered for the National Party. But Carney's plans to travel to Edmonton to deliver another Canada Day speech was nixed when the Ottawa storm kept his plane from taking flight.
1: And in Kitchener, for yet another Victoria Day, the city had to close down Victoria Park last night. Regional police said on social media the closure was due to the ongoing public safety concerns related to the unsafe and illegal use of fireworks. There's been no word since of any fireworks abuse, mischief, or police involvement. 570 News Radio has reached out to get more information from police about that this morning. Now, the park has been an annual spot for youths shooting off fireworks at each other, at passersby, even at police vehicles. City says the park is expected to be back open as usual for use today.
10: 570 News time, 6:35. Well, regional police have laid charges in a North Dumfries crash that killed a 51-year-old man on a tractor 2 weeks ago. The incident happened on June 15th at around 10 in the morning. According to police, a car full of teenagers with a 16-year-old Cambridge girl behind the wheel was going 191 kilometers an hour down Clyde Road in North Dumfries. That speed limit on that section of Clyde is 50 kilometers an hour, meaning she was going nearly four times the speed limit. Their vehicle collided with a 51-year-old North Dumfries man driving a lawn tractor who was pronounced dead at the scene. Yesterday, the teen driver was charged with dangerous operation of a vehicle causing death, speeding, two counts of stunt driving as well. The three other teens in that vehicle at the time, ages 15, 16, and 17, were also arrested and charged with two counts each of failing to comply with a release order.
1: The city of Kitchener has a new way of dealing with the region's water capacity problems with a new policy to prioritize water for projects with affordable housing. Garrett Stevenson is the city's director of development and housing approvals and explained to council that the framework in their new water allocation policy is based on use.
9: In terms of housing, there's affordability criteria, and then there's also a secondary criteria for overall shovel readiness. The language that we've been using is buckets. So the region gives us a bucket, and we take it out of our bucket and give it to a development application. That's the water allocation. That's the confirmation. It's now been assigned.
1: Uncertainty about having enough water has left a number of development projects in Kitchener and around the region in limbo, even though they have been approved for construction. Mayor Barry Verbanovic said at the special council meeting on Monday that with this new policy, and quote, with a little bit of luck, we'll be able to meet the need that's there, unquote.
10: 570 News time, 6:37. Well, the United States is not renewing the CUSMA agreement with Canada and Mexico. Parliament Hill reporter Cormac McSweeney has the latest.
11: So for the moment, not much really changes in our trade situation. CUSMA remains as is. And so far, this deal has sheltered Canada and Mexico from a lot of Trump's tariffs. But that also means those sectoral tariffs, which are separate from CUSMA, on steel, aluminum, autos, and forestry, they will remain in place as well until some sort of deal can be reached. So now negotiations will have to begin formally between the three countries to see how these differences can be resolved. In the meantime, Prime Minister Carney has been trying to diversify our trade markets as businesses in Canada continue to try and grapple with some short-term stability but long-term uncertainty. Cormac McSweeney, City News, Ottawa.
1: Portugal's arrival in the six had fans trying to catch a glimpse of one of the beautiful game's all-star greats. 570's Simon Bennett joins us with the latest on tonight's big match in Toronto, the last FIFA World Cup match for Toronto, and everything else happening around the tournament.
3: It's hard to ignore how everyone's reacting around here. The mere fact that Portugal's star Cristiano Ronaldo or Croatia's Luka Modric are playing a World Cup match in the city. Whoever loses this probably is near the end of their international career. City News caught up with this fan outside Portugal's hotel downtown.
12: He plays for Al Nassr in Saudi Arabia, where I grew up, so I'm really excited to see him here in Toronto.
3: Yeah, that's on Ronaldo. Should be a tight contest. The two nations have never met in the World Cup, but Portugal beat Croatia in the knockout stage at Euro 10 years ago. Embrace the buzz ahead of the 7 o'clock kickoff. Vancouver also has a match tonight. Switzerland against Algeria. That's a late one. History also awaits the Canadian team. They resume training yesterday ahead of their round of 16 match with Morocco, which is only 2 days away. Reporting live, I'm Simon Bennett.
5: Still to come, we'll have a check of gas prices. That's 60 seconds away. 570 News Time, 639.
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5: 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Roger McKnight of Enpro predicted gas prices to drop by 2 cents at midnight, now as high as $1.61.9 per liter. Coming up in 60 seconds, traffic and weather together. 570 News Time, 640.
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1: Time for Rogers Xfinity Internet traffic and weather together on the ones. And let's find out what's going on with those westbound 401 problems, I should say, with Luke Schultz.
7: Yeah, thanks, Mark. This update brought to you by Gemini Motors. Definitely still a situation here heading through Milton. We have a collision right by Highway 25. Two right lanes closed. Heavy delays from James Snow right through to just past Highway 25. So you may want to consider detouring around that. Once you hit Kelso, though, you are back up to speed. No problems through the sixes to Cambridge. Over to Woodstock. Eastbound lanes, the 401, meanwhile, showing a great drive. No issues from Cambridge to Milton over to Mississauga. It's not till you're around Dixie Road that you'll start to see some slowdowns, mainly in the collector lanes for that drive into Toronto. We do have some eastbound delays on Highway 7 as well, just east of Bulloch Guelph Town Line over to Wellington Road 32. Just looks like a lot of volume heading through there, trying to get into the Guelph Drive. And there may actually be a traffic light problem at Wellington 32 and Highway 7 that's creating those problems too, as well. In-town routes are collision-free, but if you spot traffic problems, you can call us hands-free at Star 401. 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Time for the latest from 570 meteorologist Carl Lamb.
8: It's going to feel like there's a flamethrower over the region because temperatures today get to 34. It feels like 45 with the humidity, and it's all because of that southwesterly wind just pumping in that warm air, gusting up to 40 kilometers per hour. So sunshine otherwise, with some rain and thunderstorms in the afternoon tonight, uncomfortable with a low of 24. And then for Friday, sun and clouds, some rain in the afternoon, 33 will feel like 41. Your high for today is 34.
1: And right now we've got hazy sunshine, 24 degrees, Humidex at 33, the heat warning still in effect.
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10: It's 24 degrees, humidex of 33, and a warning for heat in effect from the Boardwalk in Kitchener. Good morning, I'm Josh Piercy, filling in for Christine Clark.
1: And I'm Mark Douglas. Good morning. Here's what's making news right now. The annual fireworks display and festivities at Cambridge's Riverside Park had to be called off last night due to the severe wind and thunderstorm activity that hit the region yesterday. This morning, that heat warning is still in effect. No end to that heat wave until the weekend.
10: All in Kitchener, fireworks put a closure on Victoria Park. Police say illegal use of fireworks led to unsafe conditions at the park. Not the first time such an incident has closed that park. Coming up after sports, Mark Carney's vision for the economy taking shape at the United Nations. Time for sports from Sportsnet Radio. Here's Simon Bennett.
3: Well, some are indeed calling this one of the biggest sporting events in the history of Toronto. Yeah, Cristiano Ronaldo and Luka Modric, two legends facing each other for the last World Cup match in the six. Portugal-Croatia tonight at Toronto Stadium. That's a 7 o'clock kickoff as the round of 32 continues. There's also Switzerland-Algeria in Vancouver tonight as well. Yesterday, two late goals of Harry Kane put England through against DR Congo 2-1. Belgium over Senegal 3-2. And the Americans advance with a 2-0 clean sheet over Bosnia and Herzegovina. NHL free agency frenzy. The Maple Leafs had a huge day. The big one, of course, future Hall of Famer and two-time Stanley Cup champion Sergei Bobrovsky. A three-year deal, but they also got deeper. Nick Paul comes from the Lightning for Dennis Hill to be in picks. Jack Roslovic, Colton Sissons, Teddy Bluger, and Brandon Duhame signing multi-year deals. Other big moves include Edmonton sending Darnell Nurse to San Jose. The Jets signing goaltender Stuart Skinner as rumors around Connor Hellebuck's future persist. It was a Canada Day win for the packed house at Rogers Centre and an easy one for the Jays over the Mets 9-3. Welcome to the show, Sean Keyes, his first Major League home run. It was their last game at home before the All-Star break. They're in Seattle tomorrow. Nice win for the Kitchener Panthers, who doubled Guelph 14-7. And Wimbledon happening now. Gabriel Diallo looks to join Felix Auger-Aliassime in the third round, currently in a tight first set with Italy's Lorenzo Sonego. From the Sports Center, I'm Simon Bennett.
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10: Well, Canada's ambassador to the UN says Prime Minister Mark Carney's vision of working with countries that aren't traditional allies is taking shape at the United Nations.
29: David Lametti says part of his job is coordinating with middle powers on issues that matter to Canada. That includes work on safe adoption of artificial intelligence, addressing Haiti's security crisis, and preserving international law. The former Canadian Justice Minister says those goals can't be pursued solely through rich countries. So Canada has renewed its relations with China and India while seeking trade linkages with Europe and Pacific Rim countries. Prime Minister Mark Carney attracted global attention this January with a speech to the World Economic Forum in Davos, urging middle powers to band together to advance their interests and avoid being subjected by superpowers. Naira Ahmed, The Canadian Press.
10: And President Trump taking his new Air Force One on its maiden flight as he's facing questions about his personal income.
0: The president's mandatory financial disclosure forms show that in his first year back in office, President Trump pulled in a stunning $2.2 billion in income, three times more than what he made the year before. Unlike past presidents, President Trump has not put his business into a blind trust. It's being run by his sons, Don Jr. and Eric. $1.4 billion of the money he made last year came from his family's crypto business, which boomed as his administration loosened regulations on the industry.
10: Thanks to ABC's Rachel Scott for that report. And a week after back-to-back earthquakes rocked Venezuela, some survivors are still being pulled out of the rubble. Some rescue crews are pulling back operations. 12-year-old Carlos was rescued after 5 days, his cousin Myra in Miami calling it a miracle.
4: Here we are, day seven, and they're still finding people. And you know, hope is still there, and hope is still alive, even though it's been so many days. And we just, the emotional roller coaster continues.
10: Without much government help, many families are digging with their own hands to find their loved ones. Well, still to come in 60 seconds time, we'll have a look at your morning drive. 570 News Time, 650.
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10: 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Good morning, Luke.
7: Good morning. This update is brought to you by Channers Men's Apparel. Yeah, still a bit of a mess on the drive through Milton. We have that crash on Highway 25, or right by Highway 25 for westbound lanes of traffic. Two right lanes blocked for those westbound 401 lanes. So we're seeing pretty heavy slowdowns from James Snow right through to just past Highway 25. You can try and detour around that, but the good news is it clears out before you hit Kelso. No problems from there on through the sixes to Cambridge and on to Woodstock. Eastbound lanes of the 401, meanwhile, looking great. Cambridge to Milton, over to Mississauga. The delays just kick in for collector traffic around Dixie Road, continuing eastward into your Toronto drive. We do also have some slowdowns in the eastbound lanes of Highway 7. Quite heavy right now from Woolwich Guelph Town Line over to Wellington Road 32. The issue appears to be a traffic light fault right at Wellington 32 and Highway 7, so you'll need to treat that as an all-way stop, but we are seeing quite a squeeze for traffic. The rest of the area highways are looking good. Your in-town routes are collision-free, but if you spot traffic problems today, you can call us hands-free at Star 401. 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Time for the latest from 570 meteorologist Carl Lamb.
8: Just this intense heat sticking with us through the rest of the week. So 34 today feels like 45. Sunshine with a chance for some rain showers and thunderstorms, but it really is the humidity that's just being funneled in here by that southwesterly wind. And then tonight, we're down to an overnight low of 24, just generally uncomfortable. Then for tomorrow, sun and cloud and 33 with rain in the afternoon, but it feels like 41 still on Friday. And Saturday, sunshine, 30 will feel like 38. Your high for today is 34.
10: Right now, 24 degrees. Humidex feeling more like 33. That orange warning for heat still in effect. And coming up at 7 o'clock, we'll have more on how that weather impacted your Canada Day celebrations in Cambridge and how the illegal use of fireworks impacted Victoria Park's Canada Day celebrations. 570 News Time, 6:53.
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10: Well, the Toronto Maple Leafs made a big splash as NHL free agency began, signing two-time Stanley Cup winner Sergei Bobrovsky to a three-year contract worth a reported $21 million U.S. dollars. Here's Sportsnet Adam Steer.
13: It was a busy free agent frenzy for Toronto on Canada Day. The headline, the Leafs land two-time Vezina Trophy winner Sergei Bobrovsky to a three-year $21 million contract. Bobrovsky leading Florida to two Cup titles. And that wasn't all for Toronto. They also signed forwards Jack Roslovic to a two-year, $8 million deal, and Colton Sissons to a two-year, $8.5 million deal. Center Teddy Bluger signing for 2 years at $5 million, and winger Brandon Duhaime is also on his way to Toronto on a three-year, $7.8 million contract. The Buds also dealt Nick Robertson early in the day to the Penguins for a 2028 fourth-round pick. And finally, the Leafs have acquired Nick Paul from the Tampa Bay Lightning in exchange for goaltender Dennis Hildeby, a 2027 fourth-round pick, and a 2028 third-round pick.
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8: Now the latest from the Business Center with 570's Mike Eppel. Good morning, Mike.
9: Good morning. This is Jobs Day on Wall Street. The U.S. unemployment statistics for the month of June will be released before the start of trade this morning, a day earlier than typical because tomorrow is a holiday in the United States. Bay Street's back to work from the Canada Day break to kick off the second half of 2026 today. TSX Composite Index opens at 34,856. It was up close to 10% for the first 6 months of the year. The U.S. jobs report will give clearer focus to U.S. interest rate policy, and the new Fed chair, Kevin Warsh, who says we have to track the data, not so much what the Fed is targeting and or projecting for interest rates for a clearer guidance on monetary policy. Stock futures right now are showing a gain for the Dow of just over 100 points. The Nasdaq showing a little caution as the tech sector, the heavyweights in the computer processing and memory chip market continue to retreat. Micron's down 2% this morning pre-market after a 10% drop yesterday. Intel's down 1.75% after a 9% drop in Wednesday's trade. We have the Canadian dollar starting the day steady at 70.40, exchange $1.42. Price for oil down for a third day by 95 cents at 67.63. That's approaching a fresh four-month low. Price for wholesale refined gas, though, has not done much of anything over the past several weeks. It's been stuck at around $2.80 per gallon, and that's leading to steady prices, more or less, at the gas pumps. The price for gold this morning, down $5 at $40.76. Bitcoin, up $1,100. It's bounced off that low that was set earlier in the week, down when it was around 57,000. Right now, it's 61,200. At the Business Center, I'm Mike Eppel.
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14: This is Thursday, July 2nd. Good morning, I'm Mark Douglas.
8: And good morning, I'm Josh Piercy, filling in for Christine Clark. Here's what's making news this hour.
15: The Cambridge Canada Day fireworks ended before they ever began last night as a massive storm tears through Waterloo Region, leaving almost 4,000 without power. Fun's not over yet, too. The heat warning from yesterday will continue through to Sunday.
14: Regional police say officers were there for situations in Victoria Park in Kitchener last night. The park had been closed over worries about the criminal misuse of fireworks.
8: Police say the 16-year-old from Cambridge who struck and killed a man on his lawn tractor was driving at almost four times the speed limit.
14: The city of Kitchener has a new plan to let developments move forward during the region's water capacity troubles, and the main idea is affordable housing.
1: Toronto's last World Cup matches tonight. It's epic. Portugal and Croatia. And the Leafs look totally different. We'll catch you up at NHL Free Agency Sports at 15.
14: 570 News Time, 701.
8: Time for Rogers, Xfinity Internet traffic and weather together on the ones with Luke Schultz. Good morning, Luke.
2: Good morning. This update is brought to you by Mr. Lube. Still a bit of a rough go for westbound 401 traffic heading through Milton. We have significant delays that go from James Snow right through to just west of Highway 25. We're still dealing with two right lanes closed by Highway 25 after an earlier crash. Happened around 3 o'clock this morning, but the delays are sticking around. Once you get west of that, though, it clears out through the Kelso Conservation Area. You're clear through the 6s to Cambridge, right over to Woodstock. We don't have anything really on the go for the eastbound lanes of the 401, just a bit spotty once you get east to Dixie for that drive into Toronto. We do still have these eastbound Highway 7 delays, though. That's Woolwich-Guelph Town Line over to Wellington Road 32. We've heard from traffic spotters of some issues with the traffic lights at 32 and Highway 7, so you'll need to treat that as an all-way stop. In-town routes are collision-free for now, but if you spot any traffic problems today, you can call us hands-free at Star 401. 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It's time for the latest from 570 meteorologist Carl Lamb.
3: Mostly sunny today across the region, but we will have that humidity that just makes it feel like a sauna once you step outside. 34 is the high, but it feels like 45 today. We'll have the chance for some rain showers and thunderstorms in the afternoon and into the evening. And that southwesterly winds around 20 kilometers per hour, gusts up to about 40. And then tonight, very muggy with a low of 24. Your high for today is 34.
14: Right now, hazy sunshine, 25 degrees, a humidex at 35 already. And the orange level heat warning is still in effect.
8: Another check of traffic and weather together in less than 10 minutes. 570 News Time, 702.
14: On a day where many were outside hoping to spend the Canada Day holiday with their friends and family, many maybe enjoy some fireworks, Mother Nature had other plans.
8: A massive wind and thunderstorm front put an end to many of those plans prematurely. 570's Marshall Crocker joins us live this morning with the scope of the impact and damages, with new information from regional police just coming in. Marshall.
15: Yeah, good morning, Josh. We thought the heat wave would be the most we'd have to deal with on Canada Day, didn't we? But yep, Mother Nature had other plans in for us. 10-degree drop in temperature between 5 p.m. and 6 p.m. last night, leading to 60-kilometer-an-hour winds through the region and a power outage that blanketed all throughout the area. Almost 3,000 residents in North Dumfries and Ayr lost power for about 3 hours until that was restored about 9 o'clock. Just under 1,000 customers in Cambridge as well, near Concession Street and Avenue Road, lost connection sometime around then. 22 customers in Cambridge just east of Reeseville Road are still missing power this morning due to a tree that's fallen into some power lines. Waterloo Regional Police received 64 reports of dangerous conditions. Those included trees toppling into roadways, debris coming off of or onto a number of houses and trailers. Dangerous conditions were specifically reported around Victoria Park during the Canada Day festivities, citing damage as well to trees and power lines in that area. Unfortunate casualties of the storm were the Cambridge, North Dumfries, and Brantford Canada Day fireworks displays. All of those were canceled sometime around 7 o'clock. Some of them are pending a new date to be rescheduled. Rapid changes in heat often are what lead to these storms, and we're still going to have plenty of heat throughout the rest of the week. Keep an eye on the new weather report. The new orange heat warning has come out, courtesy of Environment Canada. It says we're still going to see hot temperatures all the way to the weekend. Pre-humidex, it's going to be 34 your high for today. That could be 45 with humidex in mind. Every environment forecast between today and Sunday still projects a chance of thunderstorms or showers. So keep an eye on the weather conditions. A storm could pop up at any time. Check the Environment Canada heat warnings the rest of the week. Live from the newsroom, I'm Marshall Crocker.
14: 570 News Time, 705. Staying with Canada Day, another Canada Day came with another overnight closure of Victoria Park in Kitchener. With police citing concerns about the abuse of fireworks, the city announced the closure of the park last night, and regional police this morning tell 570 News Radio, quote, officers were in the park, addressed the situations, and the park was later reopened. There were no reported injuries related to celebrations across the region, unquote. No mention from police yet if anybody was arrested in Victoria Park last night. That park in the past has been a site where youths have shot fireworks at each other, at other people, and at police cars.
8: 570 News Time, 7:05. Well, Prime Minister Mark Carney was in Ottawa yesterday morning to mark Canada Day. He told the thousands gathered a short drive from Parliament Hill that the country was formed on partnership and accommodation rather than assimilation and domination. He spoke just moments before a prolonged storm canceled official events, including the evening fireworks. The weather also made Carney change his evening Canada Day plans. He was set to give a speech in Edmonton that evening, which was canceled as thunderstorms prevented his plane from taking off in time.
14: Charges have been laid in the fatal North Dumfries collision that left a man riding a lawn tractor dead. This happened on June 15th when a vehicle full of teenagers was traveling, according to police, 191 kilometers per hour down Clyde Road. That's a 50-kilometer zone, meaning they were going nearly four times the speed limit. The vehicle collided with a 51-year-old man riding a lawn tractor. He was pronounced dead at the scene. There were no injuries for the four teenagers in the speeding vehicle. Yesterday, charges came out against the 16-year-old driver of that vehicle. She's from Cambridge. She's now charged with dangerous operation of a vehicle causing death, also speeding, and two counts of stunt driving.
8: Well, 570 News Time, 7:06. The United States is not renewing its trade deal with Canada in its, quote, current form, but the pact will remain in place until a new one's agreed upon or is terminated. City's Cormac McSweeney joins us with more.
4: The United States is declining a long-term renewal of our trade deal, CUSMA, right at the deadline, forcing rolling reviews of the trilateral pact for up to a decade. U.S. Trade Representative Jamison Greer made the announcement in a statement after a virtual meeting with representatives from all three countries, which included our Canada-U.S. Trade Minister Dominic LeBlanc. Now, the move is not too much of a surprise, given the White House has been signaling for some time it was looking to jump back into negotiations. In fact, Prime Minister Mark Carney said this week that he was not expecting to sign any deals. Greer says the United States will continue to engage with Mexico and Canada to address the agreement's shortcomings and trade deficits with these countries, but CUSMA remains intact. Cormac McSweeney, City News, Ottawa.
14: The city of Kitchener has a new policy to say yes to development projects despite the region of Waterloo's water capacity problems. As explained to City Council at a meeting this week, a special council meeting, I should say, the new water allocation policy is based on use. So the criteria prioritizes developments that include affordable housing, that are the most shovel-ready, and in some cases have already been approved, but may be under a holding provision for water capacity concerns. Mayor Barry Verbanovic telling council he's happy they've gotten to this point.
5: We're now moving into this world where the allocations will be provided to us, and based on that and this policy, we'll allocate the water supplies going forward, and with a little bit of luck, we'll be able to meet the need that's there.
14: The water capacity constraints, first made public in December, have put several development projects, including high-rises, on hold.
8: Coming up in 60 seconds, we'll have a check of gas prices. 570 News Time, 7:09.
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0: Good friend Roger McKnight at MPRO predicted gas was going down by 2 cents overnight. Now you're looking at $1.61.9 for regular gas in the region this morning. Traffic and weather together on the ones next on 570 News Radio.
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9: Time for Rogers Xfinity Internet traffic and weather together on the ones with Luke Schultz. Good morning, Luke.
10: Good morning. This update is brought to you by Hefner Lexus Toyota. Still these delays in the westbound lanes of the 401 heading through Milton. We have a collision by Highway 25. It's left two right lanes closed. And we're still seeing a squeeze from approaching James Snow right through to just west of Highway 25. Real slow through that stretch. The good news is it does clear out pretty quick. Once you hit Kelso, you're back up to speed for your drive through the sixes to Cambridge, right on to Woodstock. Eastbound lanes of the 401 looking fine. Meanwhile, no problems. Cambridge to Milton over to Mississauga. The area highways are largely up to speed too, but we do still have these eastbound delays on Highway 7 going from just east to Walsh Guelph Town Line over to Wellington Road 32. It looks like that's due to an earlier traffic light fault. It's creating issues through that intersection, so just be ready to treat that as an always stop. Your in-town routes are collision-free right now, but if you spot any traffic problems, you can call us hands-free at Star 401. 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Time for the latest from 570 meteorologist Carl Lamb.
11: Incredibly hot and humid today with sunshine and the chance for some rain showers and thunderstorms in the afternoon and into the evening too. And a southwesterly wind around 20 kilometers per hour, gusts up to about 40. 34 is the high for today. Feels like 45. And then tonight we're down to an overnight low of 24. So very uncomfortable. Then for tomorrow, sun and cloud with afternoon rain, 33 will feel like 41. Your high for today is 34.
9: That sun already beating down on us. 25 degrees, Humidex 35, and an orange warning for heat in effect.
0: We'll be right back with a check of our top stories for the morning, and then Simon Bennett with sports and the World Cup. 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
0: Hazy sunshine, hot and sticky still. 25 degrees. Humidex already at 35. An orange level heat warning still in effect. From the Boardwalk in Kitchener, good morning. I'm Mark Douglas.
9: And good morning. I'm Josh Piercy, filling in for Christine Clark. Here's what's making news right now. Well, yesterday's powerful wind and thunderstorm activity forced the city of Cambridge to call off their Canada Day fireworks show. Regional police got 64 calls related to storm damage.
0: City of Kitchener closed down Victoria Park for yet another Canada Day night. Regional police say officers were there to deal with what they're only calling situations for now. But they say no one was hurt in any fireworks incidents yesterday. Charges laid against a 16-year-old from Cambridge involved, who was behind the wheel of that.

0: fatal crash in North Dumfries that took the life of a man driving a lawn tractor. Police say that she was driving 191 kilometers per hour. 570 News Time, 7:15. 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
1: Well, what a way to finish Toronto's contribution to the World Cup schedule. Portugal to face Croatia tonight in the round of 32. Cristiano Ronaldo and Luka Modric, two legends now over 40. Probably the final World Cup match for whoever loses this. The vibe around both teams has been incredible, and it will peak at 7 o'clock. Also on the schedule tonight, Switzerland-Algeria in Vancouver. As for yesterday, last night the U.S. with the 2-0 win over Bosnia and Herzegovina. England escaped the scare from DR Congo, got the 2-1 win on a Harry Kane brace, and Belgium a late extra time penalty beat Senegal 3-2. That's right, Leafs Nation. Sergei Bobrovsky is a Maple Leaf. Toronto making a big July 1st splash, signing the future Hall of Famer to a 3-year deal, but they also got deeper. Nick Paul comes from Tampa for Dennis Hill to be in picks. They also signed Jack Roslovic, Colton Sissons, Teddy Bluger, and Brandon Duhame. Elsewhere, Edmonton sending Darnell Nurse to the Sharks. John Carlson, 2 years with Tampa. That became official overnight. The Toronto Blue Jays, 2-3 with the Mets at Rogers Center, including their 9-3 win yesterday. Sean Keyes, the first Jay to hit his first career homer on Canada Day since Steve Staggs in 1977. Also, the most runs they've scored in the game since May 9th. The offense heating up. They're in Seattle tomorrow. It was also a July 1st win for the Kitchener Panthers, 14-7 over Guelph. Day 4 at Wimbledon, Gabriel Diallo in his second round match with Italian Lorenzo Sonego, the latter taking the first set in a tiebreak. From the Sports Center, I'm Simon Bennett.
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0: 570 News Time, 7:18. Alberta's referendum on separating from Canada was top of mind for Albertans in the province's largest city as they celebrated Canada Day yesterday. With a headband full of maple leaves, Candace Gillies says she chose to dress with some extra patriotic fervor this year.
6: Without such a great country, it's just going to be a poor province. And I think it's a huge mistake, and I've always thought that. And Canada is so important to this country and everybody, that separating it from it is just ridiculous.
0: Alberta Premier Daniel Smith has called a referendum on October 19th. This will be a question to ask Albertans if they want to stay in Confederation or proceed to a second referendum, which would be a binding referendum about leaving Canada. Survivors of the back-to-back earthquakes in Venezuela from 8 days ago are still being found underneath the rubble of the collapsed buildings. 12-year-old Carlos was rescued after 5 days. His cousin in Miami saying with very little government help out there in Venezuela, many families have been digging with their own hands trying to find their loved ones. Some rescue crews are reportedly pulling back from their salvation operations today. A grim milestone in the Israel-Hamas war today marks the 1,000th day since the Hamas-led attack on Israel sparking the war in Gaza. About 1,200 people were killed on that first day of violence, October 7th. 251 were taken hostage. Gaza's health ministry says Israel's retaliation has killed more than 73,000 Palestinians. And despite a ceasefire, few people can get in or out of Gaza today. The top diplomat overseeing the ceasefire says the next steps in implementing a U.S.-brokered peace deal are stalled over the difficult issue of getting Hamas to lay down its arms. in 60 seconds. It's traffic and weather together on the ones on 570 News Radio.
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9: Well, this update is brought to you by The Roof Man. We do still have these problems heading through Milton. The westbound lanes of the 401 looking real slow on the approach to James Snow, right through to just past Highway 25. Two right lanes blocked by Highway 25 after an earlier crash happened around 3 o'clock this morning, and we're still dealing with the delays. It does clear out, though, just west of Highway 25. By the time you hit Kelso, you're clear through the 6s to Cambridge onto Woodstock. Eastbound lanes of the 401, meanwhile, looking great through Cambridge, right to Milton, onto Mississauga. Checking on the area highways, we're just seeing problems on Highway 7, eastbound and westbound lanes of traffic. Real slow around Wellington Road 32. We have issues with traffic lights through there, so you'll need to treat that as an all-way stop, and the volume is piling up. If you spot any traffic problems on your drive today, you're also welcome to call us hands-free at Star 401. 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Time for the latest from 570 meteorologist Carl Lamb.
10: This orange warning for heat will continue with sunshine today, a chance for rain showers and thunderstorms in the afternoon, and a breezy southwesterly wind gusting up to 40 kilometers per hour. Your high for today is 34. It feels like 45, and really muggy tonight with a low of 24. Then for tomorrow, sun and cloud with some afternoon rain showers. 33 feels like 41, and down to 23 tomorrow night. Then for Saturday, sunny, 30 will feel like 38. Your high for today is 34.
0: Right now it's 25 degrees, and the humidity, though, it feels like it's 35. The orange level heat warning is still in effect. And coming up at 7:30, new information from regional police about the damage from the wind and thunderstorm activity that hit us on Canada Day yesterday. More than 6 calls came in about damage to police. The fireworks show in Cambridge had to be called off, but the city says it will be rescheduled. 570 News Time, 7:23.
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0: 570 News Time, 7:24. A Russian couple is facing charges in New York City after an incredibly dangerous stunt that turned into a wedding proposal.
18: Start spreading the news.
19: Well, yeah, this couple was intent on spreading a message. The pair managed to make their way onto the spire of the Empire State Building and mounted a flag that read, "When the power of love beats the love of power, the world knows peace." Video from a nearby news chopper then showed the man getting down on one knee to pop the question over 1,400 feet in the air with seemingly no safety precautions whatsoever. I mean, sure, that's a story you'll be telling the grandkids, but it's prompted a whole swath of security concerns, especially ahead of July 4th celebrations this weekend. Investigators still not sure how the masked lovebirds managed to bypass a locked door to the spire or security. I'm Scott Burnett.
0: And we're back in... I love that song. We're back in 60 seconds with Mike Apple and the Market Minute on 570 News Radio.
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0: 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Good morning, Mike Apple.
1: Good morning. Stock futures are trending mixed after what was a slight give back on Wall Street in the first trading day of the second half of 2026. The Dow Jones, the Nasdaq, both lower. The Nasdaq dropping 173 points or 0.6%. A lot of volatility in those high-flying computer chip memory stocks. Companies like Micron Technologies dropped 10% yesterday, pulling back from an all-time record high, a revaluation on some of those big companies. And Micron's down another 2.5% in pre-market action this morning. Winners, though, on the day included Meta Platforms, as it's going to shift more of its AI processing power over to the cloud. And Meta's up by coming off a gain of 8.5%. Palantir was up 7.75%. Nike gained 4.9% on some better than forecast quarterly earnings, and shares of IBM up by 1.75%. So far this morning, looking at the Nasdaq futures down 110 points, a third of 1%. And the international markets, the Tokyo Nikkei down 1,700 points at a drop of 2.5%. On Bay Street, it's back to work after the Canada Day holiday. The TSX was up 33 points on Tuesday at 34,856, gained 10% for the first half of the year. Coming up this morning, we've got a reading on U.S. jobs. The labor market stats for June will be in at 8:30 Eastern. That's expected to show a headline in unemployment rate still holding above 4%. The Canadian dollar at 70.47 is up by 0.1%. The exchange just below $1.42. Price for gold up $5 at $40.87. And the price for oil this morning down 56 cents at $68 per barrel. At the Business Center, I'm Mike Eppel.
22: Hey, did you hear? Watermelon is back at Booster Juice all summer long.
23: Nice! I love the watermelon explosion. And the watermelon wave!
22: Yep, they even got a new watermelon acai bowl this year. The one in a melon bowl.
23: And what does that sound like?
22: 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Booster Juice. Canadian born. Blending since 1999.
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2: It's Thursday, July 2nd. Good morning. I'm Josh Piercy, filling in for Christine Clark.
0: And I'm Mark Douglas. Good morning. Here's what's making news this hour.
3: Coming up, we'll have the numbers on the massive storm that disrupted the region's Canada Day fun last night. Many without power, damage to roadways, houses, and trailers, and a heat wave left behind that we'll see blanketing the region for a few more days.
2: Canada Day celebrations in Kitchener appear to have gone a little too far. Police closing Victoria Park because of the unsafe and illegal use of fireworks. One arrest was made by officers on scene closing that park.
0: Charges laid for a Cambridge teenager who's speeding down a quiet road in North Dumfries led to the death of a man driving a lawn tractor.
2: And the city of Kitchener deciding how to move forward with limited amounts of water they've been given by the region, deciding to prioritize builds that have affordable housing.
1: Today's World Cup schedule highlighted by Portugal-Croatia in Toronto. We'll catch you up in NHL moves. Yes, Bobrovsky to the Maple Leafs happened, and the Jays won. Sports at 45.
2: 570 News Time, 7:31.
0: Time for Rogers Xfinity Internet, traffic and weather together on the ones. Luke Schultz, what's the latest out there?
9: Well, this update is brought to you by Fowler Tire. It's still a mess on the westbound lanes of the 401. Your delays now go from just west of Trafalgar all the way through to Highway 25. The problem is a collision right by Highway 25. It's blocked two right lanes, so there's not a lot of room to maneuver around that. Folks having to just use the left lane, left shoulder, and we're seeing those slowdowns right through Milton as a result. That crash happened around 3 o'clock this morning, but the issues are sticking around for now. You're clear by the time you hit Kelso. No problems through the 6s to Cambridge onto Woodstock. Meanwhile, the eastbound 401 showing a clear drive through Cambridge over to Milton, onto Mississauga. We also do have some pretty significant delays in the drive into and out of Guelph. Highway 7 showing slow downs around Wellington Road 32. We're hearing from traffic spotters of a traffic light fault right through that intersection, so you can treat that as an all-way stop. But for now, eastbound and westbound delays on Highway 7 through Wellington 32 are substantial. In-town routes are collision-free, but if you spot any traffic problems, you can call us hands-free at Star 401. 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Book your appointment today at Fowler Tire at Fairway and Manitou in Kitchener. Time for the latest from 570 meteorologist Carl Lamb.
10: It's a scorching hot day out there today across Cambridge, Kitchener, and Waterloo. 34 is the high with sunshine, and we'll have a humidex near 45. But watch out for some of those rain showers that could pop up this afternoon. And we have a southwesterly wind around 20 kilometers per hour. Gusts could be up to about 40. And then for tonight, uncomfortable for sure for sleeping with a low of 24. Your high for today is 34.
4: All right now, hazy sunshine, 25 degrees, though with the humidity feels more like 35, and an orange warning for heat.
0: Another check of traffic and weather together on the ones is coming up in less than 10 minutes. 570 News Time, 7:33.
4: Well, many in Waterloo region had their holiday plans upended after that massive storm that brought Canada Day parties to an early end yesterday afternoon.
0: 570's Marshall Crocker has more on the outages and the damage that the storm left behind. We have an update from police about how severe it was. Good morning, Marshall.
3: Good morning, Mark. Yeah, it only took 1 hour between 5 p.m. and 6 p.m. yesterday. Temperatures in the region dropping over 10 degrees, and with them came over 60-kilometer-an-hour winds. Those huge gusts throughout the dry cities knocked over trees onto roadways as far away as Brantford. Power outages could be seen in Cambridge, North Dumfries, Ayr, and Brantford. Over 3,800 local residents hit by outages caused by the storm, most of them getting their service back on by about 9 p.m. last night. We're still seeing that one small area of 22 customers just east of Reidsville Road in Cambridge still has no power due to a tree that's hit a power line. Unfortunately for those in Cambridge that were excited to end Canada Day with an awesome fireworks display, the storm did put that to an end there as well. Organizers canceled that event shortly before 7 o'clock due to the weather, but they will be rescheduling that show to a later date. And while that major storm is in the rearview mirror from yesterday, the heat wave that it brought on is not going to end until sometime closer to the weekend. Temperature's going to top out around 34 with the humidex at 45, according to a new update from Environment Canada on their orange heat warning. Every day from today till Sunday is going to see at least some chance of thunderstorms or showers. And as always with heat events, your safety is the top priority. So remember to utilize some of the region's cooling spaces at some public facilities for whenever you're out and about and you need to escape the heat. Live from the newsroom, I'm Marshall Crocker.
4: And it wasn't just Water the Region hit by that harsh weather on Canada Day. About 168,000 Hydro One customers were in the dark last night after severe thunderstorms across southern Ontario. The utility says some customers in the hardest hit areas could be without power heading into today. And in the nation's capital, storms forced the cancellation of several Canada Day celebrations. Environment Canada says roughly 110 millimeters of rain fell yesterday at the Ottawa Airport.
0: It's become an annual safety precaution in Kitchener on Canada Day. The city and police closing Victoria Park again last night. In past years, youths and others have used the park to shoot fireworks at each other and at people in the park, even at police vehicles. Police say the closure of the park was because of public safety concerns over the unsafe and illegal use of fireworks. Now, officers arrived at the park, closed it off to the public at about a quarter to nine last night. And according to police this morning, one male youth was arrested and charged after failing to leave the park when they were told to by police. No reports of any injuries during Canada Day celebrations from anywhere around the region.
4: 570 News Time, 7:35. An incident of extreme speeding by a vehicle full of teens led to the death of a 51-year-old North Dumfries man, and as of yesterday, charges for the young girl driving. The incident happened on June 15th on Clyde Road in the township. The vehicle, driven by a 16-year-old girl from Cambridge with three teen passengers inside, was traveling 191 kilometers an hour down Clyde Road, according to police, a road with a speed limit of 50 kilometers an hour. They collided with the man on the lawn tractor, who was pronounced dead at the scene when emergency services arrived. Yesterday, police charged that teen driver with dangerous operation of a vehicle causing death, speeding, and two counts of stunt driving. The three other teens in that vehicle at the time, ages 15, 16, and 17, were also arrested and charged with two counts each of failing to comply with a release order.
0: The United States has declined an extension of the CUSMA trade deal with Canada and Mexico. Parliament Hill reporter Cormac McSweeney takes a deep dive into that problem.
5: So what does this mean? Well, the countries had basically three choices on the table for July 1st. They could renew CUSMA as is for 16 years. They could trigger annual reviews of the deal for the next 10 years until a long-term fix is agreed upon, or in 2036 the deal expires. Or a country could announce that they're pulling out of the deal within 6 months. So that last one would have been the worst case scenario, but that's been avoided. Canada and Mexico wanted the long-term renewal for stability, but the U.S. says that's not happening.
0: Negotiations will have to formally begin between the three countries to see how these differences can be resolved.
4: And Toronto's swan song at the FIFA World Cup comes today and features two legends, one of whom will most likely cap off their World Cup legacy tonight. Simon Bennett's here with the latest on the big match between Portugal and Croatia.
1: For Portugal, Luka Modric on the Croatian squad. Both incredible careers, both on the wrong side of 40. Actually, teammates in the past, winning four Champions League titles with Real Madrid way back. They will face each other. The arrivals of both teams yesterday had the locals trying to catch a glimpse.
6: Portugal! Portugal! Portugal!
7: It's a very special moment, and we can't wait to see the entire Portuguese team and support all of them. Of course, Cristiano Ronaldo also, and the entire Portuguese team.
1: Yeah, the walk-ups to Toronto Stadium pre-match have been fun to watch. Tonight should be incredible. There's also Switzerland-Algeria in Vancouver late tonight. Nations moving out of the round of 16 yesterday. England, Belgium, and the co-host Americans were also two sleeps away from Canada's huge match with Morocco in Houston as training resumed yesterday. Reporting live, I'm Simon Bennett.
0: And we'll be right back with a check on the price of gas in the region this morning on 570 News Radio.
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2: 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Roger McKnight of Enpro predicted gas prices to drop by 2 cents at midnight, now as high as $1.61.9 per liter. Still to come in 60 seconds, traffic and weather together. 570 News time, 740.
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5: Time for Rogers Xfinity Internet, traffic and weather together on the ones. What's the latest out there, traffic-wise, Luke Schultz?
6: Well, this update's brought to you by Premier Equipment. Yeah, we're still seeing a real rough drive through Milton. Westbound 401 delays now begin just west of Trafalgar, stretching all the way through to just past Highway 25. It's there that we have this earlier collision that's blocked two right lanes. So you're really only getting through in the left lane of traffic. Like I said, real slow through Milton. By the time you get west of Highway 25, though, it does clear out pretty quick around Kelso. No problems through the 6s to Cambridge onto Woodstock. Eastbound lanes of the 401 are fine through Cambridge to Milton, right to Mississauga. It's not until you're east to Dixie that you'll start to see some delays. We do have slowdowns as well for the Highway 7 drive around Guelph, right by Wellington Road 32. The lights of that intersection currently not working, so you need to treat it as an all-way stop. But we do see significant delays for eastbound and westbound lanes of Highway 7 heading through the area of Wellington Road 32 as a result. In-town routes are collision-free right now, but if you spot any traffic problems, you're welcome to call us hands-free at Star 401. 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Time for the latest from 570 meteorologist Carl Lamb.
7: It's going to feel like there's a flamethrower over the region because temperatures today get up to 34. It feels like 45 with the humidity, and it's all because of that southwesterly wind just pumping in that warm air, gusting up to 40 kilometers per hour. So sunshine otherwise, with some rain and thunderstorms in the afternoon tonight, uncomfortable with a low of 24. And then for Friday, sun and clouds, some rain in the afternoon, 33 will feel like 41. Your high for today is 34.
5: And right now it feels like it's 35 with the heat plus the humidity. The actual temperature, though, is only 25. Orange level heat warning still in effect.
2: Well, as the region of Waterloo deals with a water capacity shortage, the city of Kitchener is moving forward with developments with a new water allocation policy that prioritizes projects with affordable housing. Staff told City Council the criteria for allocation are affordability, shovel readiness, and in some cases, projects that already have been approved. The region's water problem has left multiple developments in Kitchener and other cities in limbo. Mayor Barry Verbanovic echoed the feelings at council.
8: This was not a situation of our making. It came as a surprise to all of us, including regional council, quite frankly, in December.
2: The new policy was voted into effect at a special council meeting this week. Still to come, we'll have a look at top stories in sports. 570 News time, 743.
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2: 25 degrees, feels more like 35 with the humidity. A warning for heat in effect. From the boardwalk in Kitchener, good morning. I'm Josh Piercy.
5: And I'm Mark Douglas. Good morning. Here's what's making news right now. The extreme weather in Waterloo Region put a damper on Canada Day celebrations, including in Cambridge, where the annual fireworks display had to be postponed to another day.
2: Well, celebrations in Kitchener appear to have gone a little too far. Police closing Victoria Park because of unsafe use of fireworks. One youth was arrested and charges laid in a North Dumfries crash that left a 51-year-old man driving a long tractor dead. A 16-year-old girl faces significant charges. Coming up after sports, a brazen stunt on top of the Empire State Building made a show but brought charges to the daredevils who did it. Five 70 News time, 7:45. Time for sports from Sportsnet Radio. Here's Simon Bennett.
13: Well, the Toronto schedule for the World Cup finishes with a bang. Two legends, Cristiano Ronaldo or Luka Modric, one of whom will finish their World Cup resume on Canadian soil. Crowds gathering to catch a glimpse of either yesterday. The round of 32 at Toronto Stadium should be epic at 7 o'clock. There's also another one in Vancouver, Switzerland, and Algeria late tonight. As for yesterday's round of 32, England over DR Congo 2-1. Harry Kane saving the three lines from a stunner with two late goals. Belgium over Senegal 3-2 and a late penalty in extra time. And the Americans like Bosnia and Herzegovina 2-0. Big moves for the Maple Leafs on the 1st of July. Of course, future Hall of Famer Sergei Bobrovsky signing for 3 years, $21 million in goal. They were busy acquiring Nick Paul from Tampa for Dennis Hill to be in picks. Also bringing in Jack Roslovic, Colton Sissons, Teddy Bluger, and Brandon Duhame. Edmonton busy. Darnell Nurse to San Jose signing goaltender Freddie Anderson fresh off his Carolina Cup while acquiring Devin Levi from Buffalo. Zach Werenski not going anywhere. A joint release with the Blue Jackets affirming his desire to stay and try to win in Columbus. It was a Canada Day win for the Jays. They got to Freddie Peralta for five runs through the first four innings. Sean Keyes said he blacked out after smashing his first big league homer. It was a 9-3 final. They're on the road until the All-Star break starting tomorrow in Seattle. The Kitchener Panthers back in the win column, 14-7 over Guelph. And happening now at Wimbledon, round two for Gabriel Diallo, who is a set down against Italy's Lorenzo Sonego on court 14 for the Sports Center of Simon Bennett.
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2: Well, millions watched a brazen stunt at the top of New York City's most iconic building on Wednesday. Two people climbing to the top of the spire of the Empire State Building. Now, they're facing charges including criminal trespassing, reckless endangerment, and disorderly conduct, amongst others.
22: The two climbers from the Empire State Building are facing multiple charges. They broke into a secure area, squirreled up that spire, endangered themselves and others, and raised alarms in a city already on high alert. It was quite the spectacle. It also broke the law.
2: Thanks to ABC's Aaron Kotursky for that report. And Iran's Joint Military Command has warned that all oil tankers moving through the Strait of Hormuz must use its approved routes or they could face, quote, forceful responses. The statement was aired on Iranian state television today. It was not immediately clear what sparked this particular threat. The statement said any failure to comply with the navigation protocols will be met with an immediate response from the armed forces. It also says that the continued presence of U.S. fighter jets over the strait causes insecurity within it and threatens regional security. And today marks the 1,000th day of war since the Hamas-led attack on Israel sparked the war in Gaza. A ceasefire took effect on October 10th. Israeli forces now control over half of the Palestinian territory, and Israel is aiming to hold 70%. Few people can enter or leave the region. Gaza's health ministry reports 1,053 Palestinians dead since the ceasefire, including over 350 women and children. The Board of Peace, created by President Donald Trump to aid Gaza's recovery, has stalled. Disarmament of Hamas remains the key challenge. Some Israelis are weary of multiple conflicts as an election approaches in the fall. Humanitarian aid to Gaza remains limited, with border crossings tightly controlled. In 60 seconds, we'll have a check of your morning drive. Traffic and weather together. 570 News Time, 750.
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2: 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Time for Rogers Xfinity Internet traffic and weather together on the ones with Luke Schultz. Good morning, Luke.
6: Good morning. This update brought to you by Mr. Lube. Yeah, it's still real slow on the drive through Milton. Your delays begin around Trafalgar going right through to just past Highway 25. The main issue here is this collision that's blocked two right lanes by Highway 25. It's a single vehicle crash, but they've still got those lanes blocked and need to maneuver around that. We're seeing folks just using the remaining left lane to get through that stretch. So that all clears out by the time you hit Kelso. You're clear on through the 6s to Cambridge over to Woodstock. Eastbound lanes of the 401 pretty much up to speed, aside from the delays that you're going to get once you get east of Dixie. That's where you start to get those Toronto slowdowns. We also do have delays still on the Highway 7 drive near Guelph. Eastbound and westbound lanes of traffic quite slow around Wellington Road 32. We've heard from traffic spotters of a traffic light issue through that intersection, so you have to treat that as an all-way stop. It's really slowing things down. In-town routes are collision-free, but if you spot any traffic problems today, you can call us hands-free at Star 401. 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Time for the latest from 570 meteorologist Carl Lamb.
7: Just this intense heat sticking with us through the rest of the week. So 34 today feels like 45. Sunshine with a chance for some rain showers and thunderstorms, but it really is the humidity that's just being funneled in here by that southwesterly wind. And then tonight, we're down to an overnight low of 24, just generally uncomfortable. Then for tomorrow, sun and cloud and 33 with rain in the afternoon, but it feels like 41 still on Friday. And Saturday, sunshine, 30 will feel like 38. Your high for today is 34.
2: Right now, 25 degrees, though with the humidity, it feels more like 35. We've got a hazy sunshine and an orange warning for heat currently in effect for Waterloo Region. Coming up at the top of the hour, we'll have more on that extreme weather, how it impacted Canada Day celebrations here and beyond, and a closure of Victoria Park in Kitchener that did lead to the arrest of one male youth. 570 News Time, 753.
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9: 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The murder of JonBenet Ramsey stars Melissa McCarthy and Clive Owen as JonBenet's parents, Patsy and John Ramsey. 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
9: 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Project Hail Mary is coming to streaming. Ryan Gosling's hit sci-fi film makes its debut on Prime Video Friday, July 3rd.
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2: Here's 570's Mike Eppel from the Business Center. Good morning, Mike.
31: Good morning. Seeing the price for oil drop for a third session in a row this morning, down $1.50 to $67.08. That's a fresh four-month low for crude. Now, that's all as the U.S.-Iran peace deal talks continue. Now, the price for gas, it's coming down much more slowly. In fact, the wholesale price for gasoline has been stuck just shy of $3 per gallon for seemingly days as the refiners are struggling to ramp up output. Even with the falling price for oil, the price of the pumps has not come down that much. Tomorrow, U.S. July 4th holiday, Americans traveling record-breaking numbers, according to AAA, but they're paying just shy of $4 per gallon on average. It is back to work for the Toronto stock market after the one-day holiday for Canada Day. The start of the second half of 2026 has the TSX composite at 34,856. We'll see likely the energy stocks retreat a little bit in the early trade this morning. Wall Street has the spotlight on a U.S. jobs report for June. That is coming out at 8:30 Eastern, expected to show more jobs growth, even though some of the underlying statistics have shown some weakness in the U.S. employment ranks and some of the big job cuts, again, from technology companies implementing artificial intelligence. The Canadian dollar starts at 70.34, steady at $1.42 on the exchange rate. Price for gold down $3 at 40.79. In early trading activity, seeing a run-up for General Motors as it has secured a long-term supply contract for memory chip components from Micron Technologies. And that could alleviate any supply chain risk for General Motors going forward.
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18: Feels like a Monday, but it's actually Thursday, July 2nd. Good morning. I'm Mark Douglas.
2: And good morning. I'm Josh Piercy, filling in for Christine Clark. Here's what's making news this hour.
19: On what was meant to be a day of joyous celebration, massive thunderstorms rocked the region yesterday afternoon. Power outages, property damage, and some outstanding high temperatures expected to continue all the way to the weekend.
18: Calls to police about the misuse of fireworks in Victoria Park in Kitchener for yet another Canada Day. One youth has been arrested.
2: Charges laid in the North Dumfries collision that took the life of a man riding his lawn tractor indicate the Cambridge team behind the wheel of a car was going almost four times over the speed limit.
20: The highly anticipated yet highly secretive wedding of the world's most famous couple is reportedly taking place this weekend as Taylor Swift and Travis Kelce tie the knot at Madison Square Garden.
21: Toronto's World Cup schedule finishing with a bang. Portugal-Croatia tonight and lots of moves to the Maple Leafs, including Bobrovsky on the 1st of July. Sports at 15.
18: 570 News Time, 8:01.
2: Time for Rogers Xfinity Internet traffic and weather together on the ones with Luke Schultz. 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
6: Good morning. This update is brought to you by Total Homeworks, where you're still going to find these significant delays in the westbound lanes of the 401. Not much improvement after that earlier crash around Highway 25 in Milton. Again, this crash happened around 3 o'clock this morning. We're still seeing two right lanes blocked and delays that go from approaching Trafalgar right through to just past Highway 25. So if you can detour around that, I would definitely recommend it. Once you get to Kelso, you are back up to speed for your drive over to the sixes, to Cambridge, right on to Woodstock. Eastbound lanes of the 401, meanwhile, clear through Cambridge to Milton and to Mississauga. You will find some minor collector lane delays around here, Ontario, and some heavier stuff once you're east of Dixie for your drive into Toronto. On the area highways, it looks like we're doing okay for the most part. You are still going to find these eastbound delays on Highway 7 around Woolwich-Guelph Town Line out towards Wellington Road 32. We had some earlier issues with the traffic light through that intersection. It looks like things may be getting back up to speed at this point. Your in-town routes are collision-free, but I've heard from traffic spotters the eastbound 401 off-ramp to Town Line, that intersection has lights that aren't working right now either, so you'll need to treat that as an all-way stop. We're already seeing some backups through that stretch. If you spot any traffic problems on your drive today, you're welcome to call us hands-free at *401. 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Time for the latest from 570 meteorologist Carl Lamb.
7: Mostly sunny today across the region, but we will have that humidity that just makes it feel like a sauna once you step outside. 34 is the high, but it feels like 45 today. We'll have the chance for some rain showers and thunderstorms in the afternoon and into the evening. And that southwesterly winds are on 20 kilometers per hour, gusts up to about 40. And then tonight, very muggy with a low of 24. Your high for today is 34.
18: And right now we're looking at a hazy, sunny morning, still hot and sticky, 27 degrees, feels now like 37. The orange level heat warning is still in effect.
2: Another check of traffic and weather together in less than 10 minutes time. 570 News Time, 8:03.
18: Wearing their best red and white and waving Canadian flags, so many people were so excited to celebrate yesterday for Canada Day, with fireworks displays as well in Cambridge, but severe weather brought all that excitement to an early end.
2: Now 570's Marshall Crocker joins us live with the details on the major storm front that roared through yesterday afternoon, with new information from regional police as well. Good morning, Marshall.
19: Good morning, Josh. Yeah, major storm front is right. Over 64 reports of damages came into Waterloo Police yesterday on what was supposed to be a jubilant Canada Day. Those ranged from downed trees on roads, downed power lines, damage to houses and trailers. In particular, police received a number of reports from Kitchener's Victoria Park during that Canada Day celebration there at the park. Specifically, the power lines and trees in the area had fallen over. In the 1 hour period from 5 until 6 p.m., temperatures cratered from 34 degrees to 23 degrees. Winds topped out at just short of 60 kilometers an hour. Those higher speeds are likely what led to a number of power outages we saw in the region. North Dumfries and Ayr suffered a power outage that affected over 2,800 people. Cambridge has impacted almost 1,000. As of right now, 22 customers still east of Cambridge's Reidsville Road are left without power due to power line damage. The dangerous nature of the storm has led to multiple fireworks shows being canceled last night, including those in Cambridge, Brantford, and North Dumfries. Some of those, though, will still be rescheduled to a new date. For the week ahead, too, an update to the orange heat warning from Environment Canada was issued early this morning. They warn you of a projected high of 34 today in Waterloo Region and 36 degrees in some nearby areas. With Humidex, that's up in the mid to high 40s. So that heat event's expected to last through Friday, potentially all the way to the weekend. So continue to prepare yourself for the extremely high temperatures and the storms that might come with them. Live from the newsroom, I'm Marshall Crocker.
18: For yet another Canada Day, regional police had to be in and around Victoria Park in Kitchener dealing with the misuse and abuse of fireworks. The city of Kitchener closed the park last night. Regional police confirmed to 570 News Radio this morning officers were there dealing with situations, meaning reports of disturbances and individuals setting off fireworks in the area of the park. Police say one male youth was arrested and charged for trespassing after failing to leave the park when officers told him to. Victoria Park back open for regular use this morning. Police also say there were no reports of injuries from Canada Day celebrations anywhere in the region.
2: More from regional police who have laid charges in a North Dumfries crash that killed a 51-year-old man on a tractor 2 weeks ago. The incident happened on June 15th at around 10 in the morning. A car full of teenagers with a 16-year-old Cambridge girl behind the wheel was going reportedly 191 kilometers an hour down Clyde Road in North Dumfries. That's according to police. The speed limit on that section of Clyde is 50 kilometers an hour, meaning she was going nearly four times the speed limit. Their vehicle collided with a 51-year-old North Dumfries man driving a lawn tractor. He was pronounced dead at the scene. Yesterday, the teen driver was charged with dangerous operation of a vehicle causing death, speeding, and two counts of stunt driving.
18: The city of Kitchener has a whole new way of dealing with the region's water capacity problems, with a policy to prioritize water for projects with affordable housing. Garrett Stevenson is the city's director of development and housing approvals. He explained to council that the framework in their new water allocation policy is based on use.
4: In terms of housing, there's affordability criteria, and then there's also a secondary criteria for overall shovel readiness. The language that we've been using is buckets. So the region gives us a bucket, and we take it out of our bucket and give it to a development application.
18: Uncertainty about having enough water has left a number of development projects in Kitchener and around the region in limbo, even though they have been approved for construction. Mayor Barry Verbanovic said at Monday's special council meeting that with this new water policy, and quote, with a little bit of luck, we'll be able to meet the need that's there, unquote. And Verbanovic also tells 570 News Radio, all of this is based on the region having approved their interim risk management framework earlier this month, where they will allocate new water to area municipalities as it becomes available.
2: 570 News Time is 8:07. The world's most famous couple are reportedly set to tie the knot this weekend in the Big Apple. 570's Scott Burnett joins us with what we know so far about the worst kept secret of the year.
20: Taylor Swift and Travis Kelce have been pretty tight-lipped about the big day, but some things you just can't keep secret. New York City Mayor Mamdani confirming that a permit was filed for a large event at Madison Square Garden this weekend, while police say they're preparing to close certain streets around the world-famous venue. ABC's Morgan Norwood says law enforcement confirmed that Swift and Kelce will have their wedding there this Friday, with a rehearsal dinner planned for tonight.
8: Crews at New York Madison Square Garden are intensely unloading equipment. This event is for about 1,000 people and is a 12-hour party beginning with a cocktail hour at 4 o'clock Friday afternoon and scheduled to last until about 4 a.m.
20: So why MSG? Well, for one, the venue has impeccable security detail. If you remember, President Donald Trump was able to attend a Knicks finals game earlier this month. The wedding will reportedly be a no-phone zone, and guests are supposedly being told to sign NDAs as well. I'm Scott Burnett.
18: Back in 60 seconds with a check on the price of gas in the region this morning. 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
18: 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Roger McKnight of M-Pro predicted gas prices would go down by 2 cents overnight. Now we're looking at $1.61.9 as a typical high price for regular gas. Traffic and weather together on the ones coming up next. 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
2: Time for Rogers Xfinity Internet Traffic and Weather, together on the ones with Luke Schultz. Good morning, Luke.
3: Good morning. This update is brought to you by Hefner Lexus Toyota. Still a rough go for westbound 401 traffic heading through Milton. That earlier crash that blocked two right lanes by Highway 25 is still in place. That happened around 3 o'clock this morning. We haven't seen much of an improvement on the drive. Right now, your delays span from approaching Trafalgar right through to just west of Highway 25. So you can detour around that. I'd say you definitely should. It's heavy all the way through. You continue westward. It clears out through Kelso. You're clear through the 6s to Cambridge onto Woodstock. Eastbound lanes of the 401 just slow once you're east of Dixie and making the drive into Toronto. On the area highways, we're seeing continuing eastbound delays on Highway 7 approaching Wellington Road 32. Looks like you may still be dealing with a traffic light issue through there. I've heard from traffic spotters of a similar traffic light problem at the intersection of Speedvale Avenue West and Wellington Road 32. So you're seeing notable delays around that intersection as well. The in-town drive itself is collision free, but if you spot your own traffic problems, you can also give us a heads up, hands free, at Star 401. 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Here's to many more years of driving excellence together. You're part of the family. 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Time for the latest from 570 meteorologist Carl Lamb.
4: Incredibly hot and humid today with sunshine and the chance for some rain showers and thunderstorms in the afternoon and into the evening too. And a southwesterly wind around 20 kilometers per hour, gusts up to about 40. 34 is the high for today. Feels like 45. And then tonight we're down to an overnight low of 24. So very uncomfortable. Then for tomorrow, sun and cloud with afternoon rain, 33 will feel like 41. Your high for today is 34.
2: Right now, 27 degrees. With the humidity, though, feels more like 37. Hazy skies and an orange warning for heat.
1: U.S. President Donald Trump, billionaire. The president is facing a lot of questions about his personal income.
5: The president's mandatory financial disclosure forms show that in his first year back in office, President Trump pulled in a stunning $2.2 billion in income, three times more than what he made the year before. Unlike past presidents, President Trump has not put his business into a blind trust. It's being run by his sons, Don Jr. and Eric. $1.4 billion of the money he made last year came from his family's crypto business, which boomed as his administration loosened regulations on the industry.
1: That was ABC's Rachel Scott reporting, and we'll be right back with a recap of our top stories this morning, and then Simon Bennett on sports on 570 News Radio.
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1: Another hot and sticky morning in Waterloo Region. It is 27 degrees already, and it feels like it's 37. The heat warning is in effect. From the Boardwalk in Kitchener, good morning. I'm Mark Douglas.
2: And good morning. I'm Josh Piercy. Here's what's making news right now. The annual fireworks display and festivities at Cambridge's Riverside Park had to be called off last night due to the severe wind and thunderstorm activity that hit the region yesterday. Regional police had more than 60 calls about storm damage.
1: Victoria Park in Kitchener was closed last night for yet another Canada Day. Police said it was due to their ongoing concerns about the possible misuse of fireworks. And yes, there were such problems in the park last night. They say one youth arrested. 191 kilometers per hour in a 50 zone. Police say that's how fast a 16-year-old from Cambridge was driving when her vehicle struck and killed a man riding his lawn tractor in North Dumfries. Coming up after sports, the U.S. will not renew the Canada-U.S.-Mexico trade deal. Mike Eppel has a special

0: special report on what happens now. It's time for sports, and from Sportsnet Radio, it's Simon Bennett.
1: Well, some are indeed calling this one of the biggest sporting events in the history of Toronto. Yeah, Cristiano Ronaldo and Luka Modric, two legends facing each other for the last World Cup match in the sixth. Portugal-Croatia tonight at Toronto Stadium. That's a 7 o'clock kickoff as the round of 32 continues. There's also Switzerland-Algeria in Vancouver tonight as well. Yesterday, two late goals from Harry Kane put England through against DR Congo 2-1. Belgium over Senegal 3-2. And the Americans advance with a 2-0 clean sheet over Bosnia and Herzegovina. NHL free agency frenzy. The Maple Leafs had a huge day. The big one, of course, future Hall of Famer and two-time Stanley Cup champion Sergei Bobrovsky. A three-year deal, but they also got deeper. Nick Paul comes from the Lightning for Dennis Hill to be in picks. Jack Roslovic, Colton Sissons, Teddy Bluger, and Brandon Duhame signing multi-year deals. Other big moves include Edmonton sending Darnell Nurse to San Jose. The Jets signing goaltender Stuart Skinner as rumors around Connor Hellebuck's future persist. It was a Canada Day win for the packed house at Rogers Centre and an easy one for the Jays over the Mets 9-3. Welcome to the show, Sean Keyes, his first Major League home run. It was their last game at home before the All-Star break. They're in Seattle tomorrow. Nice win for the Kitchener Panthers, who doubled Guelph 14-7. And happening now, Wimbledon second round action for Gabriel Diallo, who is even at a set apiece with Italy's Lorenzo Sonego. From the Sports Center, I'm Simon Bennett.
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0: 570 News Time, 818. The Trump administration has officially declined to renew the Canada-U.S.-Mexico trade agreement. So what happens next? Negotiations for a new deal are expected to accelerate now, and Mexico is already saying there is nothing that cannot be worked out. 570's Mike Eppel reports from the Business Center.
4: While Canada and Mexico are both hoping for a 16-year extension of the trade deal, the fact that the American president didn't automatically renew the USMCA on July 1st was not a surprise, since Donald Trump has been saying how unfairly it treats the United States, a trade deal he first signed to much fanfare back in 2018. Parliament Hill reporter Cormac McSweeney.
5: So for the moment, not much really changes in our trade situation. CUSMA remains as is. And so far, this deal has sheltered Canada and Mexico from a lot of Trump's tariffs. But that also means those sectoral tariffs, which are separate from CUSMA on steel, aluminum, autos, and forestry.
4: Canada-U.S. Trade Minister Dominic LeBlanc, along with Mexico Secretary of Economy Marcelo Ebrard, saying both confident that a deal can be reached. Ebrard saying, though, Mexico is not in a hurry, but the country also does not want the uncertainty of prolonged annual reviews. At the Business Center, I'm Mike Eppel.
0: After a week after back-to-back earthquakes rocked Venezuela, some survivors are still being found, but the rescue crews are now pulling back on those operations. 12-year-old Carlos was rescued after being buried alive for 5 days. His cousin in Miami calls it a miracle.
6: Here we are, day 7, and they're still finding people, and you know, hope is still there. And
0: she says many families in Venezuela are digging with their own hands trying to find their loved ones. Traffic and weather together on the ones next on 570 News Radio.
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9: Hey, did you hear? 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Nice! I love the watermelon explosion. And the watermelon wave!
10: Yep, they even got a new watermelon acai bowl this year. The one in a melon bowl.
9: And what does that sound like?
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11: Booster Juice, Canadian born, blending since 1999.
0: 570 News Time, 8:21. Time for Rogers Xfinity Internet. Traffic and weather together on the ones. What's going on out there right now, Luke Schultz?
12: Well, this update is brought to you by Kitchener Utilities. Still keeping an eye on the westbound lanes of the 401. It looks like that collision that was really slowing things down by Highway 25 has been cleared out, so we're starting to see some improvement, but still quite slow from approaching Trafalgar right through to west of Highway 25. So we'll watch that traffic move along in one big block. Hopefully it doesn't take too long to clear out, though. Your drive looks all right once you're west of Guelph Line. You're clear through the sixes to Cambridge onto Woodstock. Eastbound lanes of the 401 showing collector lane delays through Mississauga, meanwhile, around here, Ontario. And then it does slow down quite a bit once you're east of Dixie. On the area highways, we're still seeing some spotty eastbound delays on Highway 7 through Greenhouse and Shont Station Road, and some minor delays near Wellington Road 32. It looks like they may have had that traffic light situation sorted out. But we've heard from traffic spotters of a similar issue with traffic lights at Speedvale Avenue West and Wellington Road 32, and that's still looking pretty slow, so you might want to try and avoid that area if you can. No collisions that you need to watch out for, but if you spot traffic problems today, you're welcome to call us hands-free at Star 401. 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Time for the latest from 570 meteorologist Carl Lamb.
13: This orange warning for heat will continue with sunshine today, a chance for rain showers and thunderstorms in the afternoon, and a breezy southwesterly wind gusting up to 40 kilometers per hour. Your high for today is 34. It feels like 45, and really muggy tonight with a low of 24. Then for tomorrow, sun and cloud with some afternoon rain showers. 33 feels like 41, and down to 23 tomorrow night. Then for Saturday, sunny, 30 will feel like 38. Your high for today is 34.
0: And right now, we've got that hazy glare sunshine going on. 27 degrees, Humidex at 37 already. Heat warning still in effect, of course. Coming up at 8:30, the latest on the impact and the damage from the wind and thunderstorm activity that rolled over Waterloo Region on Canada Day yesterday. The fireworks celebration in Cambridge had to be postponed. Police say they had more than 60 calls about storm damage. Police were out in Victoria Park in Kitchener last night for yet another Canada Day, with people using fireworks in a dangerous manner, but this time only one youth arrested, and that was for trespassing. 570 News Time, 8:24.
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0: Team Portugal's arrival in the six had fans trying to catch a glimpse of one of the beautiful game's all-time greats. Lionel Messi might call it a career tonight after the final FIFA World Cup game to be played in Toronto. It's Portugal against Croatia tonight. 570's Simon Bennett is going to have more previewing that big game coming up in our top stories at 8:30. Coming up next, it's Mike Eppel and the Market Minute on 570 News Radio.
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0: Quick note of correction just before we get to Mike Apple. That was Cristiano Ronaldo, who might be calling it a career at the Toronto FIFA World Cup game tonight, not Lionel Messi. Sorry about that. Now, here's Mike with the Market Minute.
4: Good morning. This is Jobs Day on Wall Street. The U.S. unemployment statistics for the month of June will be released before the start of trade this morning, a day earlier than typical because tomorrow is a holiday in the United States. Bay Street's back to work from the Canada Day break to kick off the second half of 2026 today. TSX Composite Index opens at 34,856. It was up close to 10% for the first 6 months of the year. The U.S. jobs report will give clearer focus to U.S. interest rate policy and the new Fed chair, Kevin Warsh, who says we have to track the data, not so much what the Fed is targeting and or projecting for interest rates for a clearer guidance on monetary policy. Stock futures right now are showing a gain for the Dow of just over 100 points. The Nasdaq showing a little caution as the tech sector, the heavyweights in the computer processing and memory chip market continue to retreat. Micron's down 2% this morning pre-market after a 10% drop yesterday. Intel's down 1.75% after a 9% drop in Wednesday's trade. We have the Canadian dollar starting the day steady at 70.40, exchange $1.42. Price for oil down for a third day by 95 cents at 67.63. That's approaching a fresh four-month low. Price for wholesale refined gas, though, has not done much of anything over the past several weeks. It's been stuck at around $2.80 per gallon, and that's leading to steady prices, more or less, at the gas pumps. The price for gold this morning, down $5 at $40.76. Bitcoin, up $1,100. It's bounced off that low that was set earlier in the week, down when it was around $57,000. Right now, it's $61,200. At the Business Center, I'm Mike Apple.
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28: It's Thursday, July 2nd. Good morning, I'm Josh Piercy, filling in for Christine Clark.
0: And I'm Mark Douglas. Good morning, and here's what's making news this hour.
29: The Cambridge Canada Day fireworks ended before they ever began last night as a massive storm tears through Waterloo Region, leaving almost 4,000 without power. Fun's not over yet, too. The heat warning from yesterday will continue through to Sunday.
28: Celebrations impacted in Kitchener, where police in the city decided to close Victoria Park because of the unsafe and illegal use of fireworks. One youth was arrested.
0: A 16-year-old is facing significant charges after last month's fatal crash in North Dumfries that killed a 51-year-old man who was out riding a lawn tractor.
28: And the city of Kitchener deciding how to move forward with the limited amount of water they've been given by the region, deciding to prioritize builds with affordable housing.
4: Two icons battle, Croatia-Portugal in Toronto. Yes, Bobrovsky is a Leaf. They did a lot yesterday, and the Jays beat the Mets. Sports at 45.
28: 570 News, time 8:31.
0: Time for Rogers Xfinity Internet traffic and weather together on the ones. Good morning, Luke Schultz. How's it looking right now?
2: Hey, good morning. This update brought to you by Robinson Buick GMC. We're still keeping an eye on the westbound lanes of the 401. Maybe some good news for you in that the crash by Highway 25 in Milton has cleared out. But we are still seeing some notable delays that begin around the 407, stretching all the way through Milton to just west of Highway 25. So while we have seen some improvement in those delays, it is still quite heavy on the drive. The delays continue onward towards Highway 6 south, a little spotty. You're clear through Cambridge onto Woodstock. Eastbound lanes of the 401, meanwhile, clear through Cambridge, right to Milton, on to Mississauga. But you do have collector lane delays, pretty heavy ones from Mavis to approaching here, Ontario. And it is quite slow once you're east of Dixie. On the area highways, there's not nearly as much going on. They don't have any collisions or major delays for you. The in-town drive's looking good as well. But if you spot any traffic problems today, you can call us hands-free at Star 401. Trust the certified pre-owned stamp of approval from Robinson Buick GMC. All certified pre-owned vehicles go through a 150-plus point inspection at Robinson Buick GMC. Time for the latest from 570 meteorologist Carl Lamb.
5: It's a scorching hot day out there today across Cambridge, Kitchener, and Waterloo. 34 is the high with sunshine, and we'll have a humidex near 45. But watch out for some of those rain showers that could pop up this afternoon. And we have a southwesterly wind around 20 kilometers per hour. Gusts could be up to about 40. And then for tonight, uncomfortable for sure for sleeping with a low of 24. Your high for today is 34.
28: Right now, we're already sitting at a balmy 27 degrees, humidex of 37, and an orange warning for heat.
0: Another check of traffic and weather together on the ones is coming up in less than 10 minutes. 570 News Time, 8:33.
28: Well, on a day where many were outside to spend Canada Day with friends and family and maybe enjoy some fireworks, Mother Nature had other plans.
0: Pretty massive wind and thunderstorm front put an end to many of those plans prematurely. 570's Marshall Crocker joins us with the scope of the impact and the damage with the latest information from regional police. Good morning, Marshall.
29: Yeah, good morning, Mark. I think we thought the heat wave would be the most we'd have to deal with on Canada Day. Unfortunately, yeah, Mother Nature had more plans in for us. A 10-degree drop in temperatures at 5 p.m. came with up to 60-kilometer-an-hour winds. Those led to damage throughout the region and a power outage that blanketed a number of areas. Almost 3,000 residents in North Dumfries and Ayr lost power for about 3 hours until it was restored last night about 9 p.m. Just under 1,000 customers in Cambridge as well near Concession Street and Avenue Road also lost connection sometime around that time as well. 22 customers in Cambridge just east of Reidsville Road are still missing their power this morning due to a tree that's fallen into a power line. Waterloo Regional Police received about 64 reports of dangerous conditions. Those included, again, trees toppling into roads, debris falling onto or off of a number of houses. Dangerous conditions were specifically reported in Victoria Park, those citing damage to trees and power lines in particular. An unfortunate casualty of the storm was the Cambridge, North Dumfries, and Brantford Canada Day firework displays, all of which were canceled sometime around 7 p.m., though some of them are still due to be relocated to a different day and time. Rapid changes in heat can lead to these storms, so those in the region should continue to keep an eye out on the weather reports as this orange heat warning from Environment Canada continues. It was updated this morning, now says temperatures pre-humidex are going to reach 34 today, and that the forecast every day between now and Sunday predicts a chance at least over 40% of thunderstorms or showers. So keep an eye out there on the heat, keep an eye on the forecast when the next storm may potentially hit the area. Live from the newsroom, I'm Marshall Crocker.
28: 570 News Time, 8:35. Another Canada Day came with an overnight closure of Kitchener's Victoria Park. The city of Kitchener announced the closure of the park last night, and police say it was because of public safety concerns over the unsafe and illegal use of fireworks in that park. Officers arrived on scene there and closed it off to the public at around 8:45 in the evening. According to police, one male youth was arrested and charged after failing to leave the park when he was asked to by police. There were no reports of any injuries during Canada Day celebrations around the region.
0: Prime Minister Mark Carney in Ottawa yesterday, marking Canada Day. He told the thousands who gathered he gathered only a short drive away from Parliament Hill, that the country was formed on partnership and accommodation, not assimilation or domination. He spoke just moments before a rather big storm system canceled official events in the nation's capital, including the evening fireworks. The weather also made Carney change his evening plans for Canada Day. He was supposed to give a speech in Edmonton last night, but that had to be canceled because the thunderstorms prevented his plane from taking off on time.
6: 570 News Time, 8:36. Well, the United States is not renewing its trade deal with Canada in its current form, but the pact will remain in place until a new one's agreed upon or is terminated. City's Cormac McSweeney joins us with more.
7: The United States is declining a long-term renewal of our trade deal, CUSMA, right at the deadline, forcing rolling reviews of the trilateral pact for up to a decade. U.S. Trade Representative Jamieson Greer made the announcement in a statement after a virtual meeting with representatives from all three countries, which included our Canada-U.S. Trade Minister Dominic LeBlanc. Now, the move is not too much of a surprise, given the White House has been signaling for some time it was looking to jump back into negotiations. In fact, Prime Minister Mark Carney said this week that he was not expecting to sign any deals. Greer says the United States will continue to engage with Mexico and Canada to address the agreement's shortcomings and trade deficits with these countries, but CUSMA remains intact. Cormac McSweeney, City News, Ottawa.
0: Charges have been laid in the fatal North Dumfries crash that left a man riding a lawn tractor dead. It happened on June 15th with a vehicle full of teenagers traveling, according to police, 191 kilometers per hour down Clyde Road in North Dumfries. That's a 50K zone, meaning they were traveling at nearly four times the speed limit. The vehicle collided with a 51-year-old man riding his lawn tractor. He was pronounced dead at the scene. No injuries reported to the teens in the vehicle. Yesterday, charges came out for the 16-year-old driver of that vehicle. She's from Cambridge. She's charged with dangerous operation of a vehicle causing death, also speeding, and two counts of stunt driving.
6: And the city of Kitchener has a new policy to say yes to development projects despite the region of Waterloo's water capacity constraints. As explained to city council at this week's meeting, their new water allocation policy is based on use. The criteria prioritizes developments that include affordable housing that are most shovel-ready and have already been approved, but maybe under a holding provision for water capacity. Mayor Barry Verbanovic telling council he's happy they've gotten to this point.
8: We're now moving into this world where the allocations will be provided to us. And, based on that and this policy, we'll allocate the water supplies going forward. And with a little bit of luck, we'll be able to meet the need that's there.
6: Well, the mayor added that this is based on the region having approved their interim risk management framework earlier this month. He points out Woolwich was the first community to approve their water allocation policy and expects Cambridge, North Dumfries, Waterloo and Wilmot to approve their own policies this month.
0: We will be back in 60 seconds with a check on the price of gas in the region this morning on 570 News Radio.
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1: 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Roger McKnight of Enpro predicted gas prices to drop by 2 cents at midnight, now as high as $1.61.9 per liter. 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
7: Time for Rogers Xfinity Internet traffic and weather. Together on the ones, Luke Schultz, how's the drive looking right now?
8: Well, still a little rough between Milton and Mississauga. This update's brought to you by Premier Equipment. We're starting off with the westbound lanes of traffic. Still seeing these slowdowns that go from the 407 right through to just west of Highway 25. We had an earlier collision by Highway 25, making a mess of the drive for most of this morning. That's cleared out, but the delays have not. Still quite slow. That's followed by brief delays around Guelph Line. You're clear through Cambridge and on to Woodstock. Eastbound lanes of the 401, meanwhile, clear through Cambridge, over to Milton, on to Mississauga, where you'll just get some express and collector lane delays around Mavis. Collector slowdowns go all the way out to here, Ontario. The area highways are looking pretty good right now, though. I don't see much to slow you down out there. In-town routes are collision-free as well. But if you spot traffic problems on your drive today, you can still call us hands-free at *401. 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Time for the latest from 570 meteorologist Carl Lamb.
9: It's going to feel like there's a flamethrower over the region because temperatures today get to 34. It feels like 45 with the humidity, and it's all because of that southwesterly wind just pumping in that warm air, gusting up to 40 kilometers per hour. So sunshine otherwise, with some rain and thunderstorms in the afternoon. Tonight, uncomfortable with a low of 24. And then for Friday, sun and clouds, some rain in the afternoon. 33 will feel like 41. Your high for today is 34.
7: And right now, still that horrible, hot, sticky weather. 27 degrees and hazy sunshine. With the humidity, though, it feels like it's really 37. Heat warning still in effect.
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1: 27 degrees, Humidex at 37, hazy sunny skies, and an orange warning for heat. From the boardwalk in Kitchener, good morning, I'm Josh Piercy.
7: And I'm Mark Douglas. Good morning, and here's what's making news right now. Extreme weather in Waterloo region put a damper on Canada Day celebrations in Cambridge, where the annual fireworks display had to be postponed because of the high wind and thunderstorms.
15: Now, celebrations in Kitchener appear to have gone a little too far. Police closing Victoria Park because of unsafe use of fireworks and charges laid in a North Dumfries crash that left a 51-year-old man driving a lawn tractor dead. A 16-year-old girl from Cambridge faces significant charges. Coming up after sports, the latest info on a not-so-secret celebrity wedding happening this weekend. Swifties holding their breath as the couple heads to New York. Time for sports from Sportsnet Radio. Here's Simon Bennett.
16: Well, what a way to finish Toronto's contribution to the World Cup schedule. Portugal to face Croatia tonight in the round of 32. Cristiano Ronaldo and Luka Modric, two legends now over 40. Probably the final World Cup match for whoever loses this. The vibe around both teams has been incredible, and it will peak at 7 o'clock. Also on the sked tonight, Switzerland-Algeria in Vancouver. As for yesterday, last night the U.S. with the 2-0 win over Bosnia and Herzegovina. England escaped the scare from DR Congo, got the 2-1 win on a Harry Kane brace, and Belgium via a late extra time penalty beat Senegal 3-2. That's right, Leafs Nation. Sergei Bobrovsky is a Maple Leaf. Toronto making a big July 1st splash, signing the future Hall of Famer to a 3-year deal, but they also got deeper. Nick Paul comes from Tampa for Dennis Hill to be in picks. They also signed Jack Roslovic, Colton Sissons, Teddy Bluger, and Brandon Duhame. Elsewhere, Edmonton sending Darnell Nurse to the Sharks. John Carlson, 2 years with Tampa. That became official overnight. The Toronto Blue Jays, 2-3 with the Mets at Rogers Center, including their 9-3 win yesterday. Sean Keyes, the first Jay to hit his first career homer on Canada Day since Steve Staggs in 1977. Also, the most runs they've scored in the game since May 9th. The offense heating up. They're in Seattle tomorrow. It was also a July 1st win for the Kitchener Panthers, 14-7 over Guelph. And happening out, Wimbledon round two for Gabriel Diallo, tied a set apiece for Lorenzo Sonego as a battle in a tight third. We're on the Sports Center, I'm Simon Bennett.
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15: Well, Taylor Swift and Travis Kelce will host their wedding at New York's Madison Square Garden tomorrow night. So says a law enforcement official briefed on the security plans. The official told the Associated Press the festivities will kick off with a smaller rehearsal dinner planned for tonight. The source said the big event is for about 1,000 people and is a 12-hour party beginning with a cocktail hour at 4 o'clock on tomorrow afternoon. A speculation about the superstar singer and the football player's nuptials has built to a frenzy in the recent days. Nothing has been publicly confirmed by the couple. Alberta's referendum on separating from Canada was top of mind for Maple Leaf-clad Albertans in the province's largest city as they celebrated the birth of Confederation. Now, with a headband full of maple leaves, Candace Gillies says she chose to dress with extra patriotic fervor this year.
19: Without such a great country, it's just going to be a poor province. And I think it's a huge mistake, and I've always thought that. And Canada is so important to this country and everybody, that separating from it is just ridiculous.
15: Alberta Premier Danielle Smith has called for a referendum on October 19th to ask Albertans whether they want to stay in Confederation or proceed to hold another binding referendum on secession. Survivors of the back-to-back earthquakes in Venezuela last week are still being pulled out of the rubble. 12-year-old Carlos was rescued after 5 days, and his cousin Myra is in Miami saying with little government help, many families are digging with their own hands to find loved ones.
20: As the teams were backing out, my cousin and his brother Juan continued with their own hands, just continuing to dig, and which is what a lot of people and a lot of family is doing right now. They're doing the work themselves.
1: Some rescue crews are reportedly pulling back operations now, and a grim milestone in the Israel-Hamas war. Today marks the 1,000th day since the Hamas-led attacks on Israel, sparking the war in Gaza. About 1,200 people were killed on October 7th, and 251 were taken hostage. Gaza's health ministry says Israel's retaliation has killed more than 73,000 Palestinians, and despite a ceasefire, few people can get in or out of Gaza. The top diplomat overseeing the ceasefire says the next steps in implementing the U.S.-brokered deal are stalled over the difficult issue of disarming Hamas. Coming up in 60 seconds time, we'll have a check of your morning drive. Traffic and weather together on the ones, 570 News Time, 850.
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0: A vehicle collision is deemed by police to be due to failure of the region to clear snow. What rights do people involved in the collision have?
21: It's complicated. 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You must give written notice of the time and place of the injury within 10 days of either the accident itself or as soon as you are medically able to do so, or within 10 days of when you were reasonably able to discover that the region was negligent. Municipalities follow the provincially mandated minimum maintenance standards or exceed them in order to avoid being found negligent. There are many cases where the municipality has been found liable if they failed to respond to weather within the appropriate time period. There are strict limitation periods. 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
1: 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Time for Rogers Infinity Xfinity Internet traffic and weather together on the ones with Luke Schultz. Good morning, Luke.
8: Good morning. This update brought to you by Gemini Motors. Yeah, we're still keeping an eye on the westbound lanes of the 401. That earlier issue we had through Milton is cleared, but we're now getting some problems heading through Mississauga. Looks like the MTO dealing with a stalled vehicle in the express lanes of traffic. Actually, it's a collision westbound 401. Right by here, Ontario, blocking a right lane. So it's a real squeeze for you. Again, that's the express lanes of traffic slow from here, Ontario to Mavis. You also get collector lane delays heading through Mississauga Road. And then once you start heading into Milton, you're still going to find slowdowns that go from Trafalgar all the way through to just west of Highway 25, looking pretty heavy through that stretch, despite that collision that's been cleared out. We're clear on through the sixes to Cambridge over to Woodstock. Eastbound lanes of the 401 showing their own issues through Mississauga. You're dealing with a crash as well. In the collector lanes by Mavis, that's closed to left lane. So we are seeing significant collector delays just east of Mississauga Road right through to here, Ontario. Not much on the go for the area highways aside from some northbound expressway delays, Ottawa Street north up towards Victoria. In-town routes are collision-free, but if you spot traffic problems, you can call us hands-free at *401. 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Time for the latest from 570 meteorologist Carl Lamb.
9: Just this intense heat sticking with us through the rest of the week. So 34 today feels like 45. Sunshine with a chance for some rain showers and thunderstorms, but it really is the humidity that's just being funneled in here by that southwesterly wind. And then tonight, we're down to an overnight low of 24, just generally uncomfortable. Then for tomorrow, sun and cloud and 33 with rain in the afternoon, but it feels like 41 still on Friday. And Saturday, sunshine, 30 will feel like 38. Your high for today is 34.
1: Right now, we're looking at 27 degrees with a humidex of 37, an orange warning for heat in effect, and hazy, sunny skies. Coming up at 9 o'clock, the Mike Farwell Show, 570 News Time, 8:53.
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15: Well, a Russian couple is facing charges in New York after an incredibly dangerous stunt turned wedding proposal. 570's Scott Burnett explains.
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3: Well, yeah, this couple was intent on spreading a message. The pair managed to make their way onto the spire of the Empire State Building and mounted a flag that read, "When the power of love beats the love of power, the world knows peace." Video from a nearby news chopper then showed the man getting down on one knee to pop the question over 1,400 feet in the air with seemingly no safety precautions whatsoever. I mean, sure, that's a story you'll be telling the grandkids, but it's prompted a whole swath of security concerns, especially ahead of July 4th celebrations this weekend. Investigators still not sure how the masked lovebirds managed to bypass a locked door to the spire or security. I'm Scott Burnett.
15: In 60 seconds, we'll check in with 570's Mike Uppel at the Business Center.
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15: We now go to 570's Mike Uppel at the Business Center. Good morning, Mike.
27: Good morning. Stocks are up and U.S. Treasury yields are falling, following the latest signal on the health of the U.S. jobs market, which came in much weaker than forecast for June. 57,000 non-farm payroll jobs added, which was less than half the forecast. The May numbers were revised lower. Now, interestingly, the unemployment rate in the states, which is calculated separately, fell from 4.3 to 4.2%. But the numbers are pretty weak. The only job creation was in private sector healthcare and education. Even there was no World Cup bounce as the hospitality sector lost over 60,000 jobs. So some questions here about the state of the U.S. labor market, the health of the U.S. economy, and what it means for interest rates. The theory being that the U.S. Fed can now stay firmly on the sidelines, if nothing else, for policy. U.S. Bond yields right now looking at the 10-year Treasury down by 1.2 basis points at 4.46%. The Dow futures, best level of the morning now, up by more than 300 points. And the Nasdaq futures gaining over 210. It looks like it's going to be a good start here to the Wall Street trade, and maybe Bay Street will feed off that, even though we're seeing the price for oil slide for a third day by $1.20 at $67.36. The price for gold is popping higher by $63 at $41.45. Even the Canadian dollar is getting a lift on a cooling U.S. greenback. It's right now up a quarter cent at 70.59 cents U.S. Pre-market looking at Intel up 3%, Micron's up 3%. Both of those were down sharply yesterday. Palantir up another 2%, and Tesla ahead of its sales results for June in the second quarter, up 1.3%. At the Business Center, I'm Mike Uppel.
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8: Step by step, ooh, baby, gonna get to you, girl.

It was on this day in 1990, 36 years ago, that NKOTB, the New Kids on the Block, began a three-week run at number one on the U.S. singles chart with that song right there, Step by Step. That was the group's third U.S. number one. It became a number two in the U.K. And the album of the same name, Step by Step, also went to number one on the U.K. album chart on this day in 1990. This day, June the 30th, that was a little blip on the music radar. The boy band craze, they were big. New Kids on the Block, 36 years ago today. Not only is today the 30th of June, today marks the final day of the Farwell for Hire fundraising campaign in support of cystic fibrosis research. We are going to tie things off here on the show before Canada Day by awarding a very big 50-50 jackpot. Somebody is going to win a whole lot of money before this day is done. Also, today marks the day that I am free from my debt to society. I am paid in full. Thank you to my friends at the Waterloo Regional International Airport. More on that in just a moment. But let's talk about the opportunity that you have today. And it's fairly significant, this opportunity that you have today. It is the opportunity to win currently more than $83,000. That's the take-home prize in the Farwell for Hire 50-50 raffle. The overall jackpot approaching $167,000. That's $30,000 more than the jackpot was at this time. No, sorry, when I started the day yesterday, when I got up to come to work, so around 5:30 yesterday morning, I checked my phone first thing. The jackpot was at $137,405. We're almost $30,000 higher as we speak this morning. And when I started the day today, I made a little note of where the jackpot was at, and it has come up more than $6,000 in the past 3.5 hours or so. We have less than 3 hours left for you to get tickets. These things always tend to take off in the final hours. We shall see. But along with winning the money, you know what's at stake here, right? The overall jackpot, almost $167,000. Let me hit refresh. $166,810. If that jackpot makes it to $200,000, which would still be less than last year's overall jackpot. Last year it got to $243,000. But if it gets to $200,000, I have pledged to change my allegiance when it comes to the next NHL season. Instead of cheering for my beloved Toronto Maple Leafs, the team I have cheered for my entire life, I will switch allegiances to the team that shall not be named. And one of our regular listeners and Farwell's Force member number 35, Clinton, sends me an email to mike@570news.com. Are you starting to sweat yet? Clinton asks. Only 30,000 to go before you have to pledge your soul to the team that shall not be named. One of my coworkers is a diehard fan of that circus and swears that once you switch, you might actually enjoy it. Not likely, Clinton's coworker. Not likely. I'll switch because I will do anything for this charitable cause that means so much to me. But that doesn't mean I'll like it. But I will do it if the jackpot reaches $200,000. And if it reaches $250,000, which would be just a wee bit more than it was last year. $243,000 was the overall jackpot last year. $121,000 plus we gave away as the take-home prize. If it gets a little higher than that, to $250,000 this year, not only will I cheer for the team that shall not be named next year, but I will walk in the KW Oktoberfest Thanksgiving Day Parade while wearing the jersey of the team that shall not be named. And I will deserve all the ridicule that I get for doing such a thing. But the jackpot has to get that high first. Again, these things always take off in the final hours.
We will see how the final hours play out today. You know I will be hitting refresh on my computer screen throughout the show this morning to see how high the jackpot gets. It is now over $167,000. It's up about $300 since I turned on this microphone 4 minutes ago. That's how fast the jackpot is moving. Just one more little note on that. For what it's worth, and listen, this is all computerized. It's run by the Alcohol and Gaming Commission of Ontario. It's under all of their rules. I personally, nor this radio station, has anything at all to do with it. It's all controlled by the government agency that controls these things. But for what it's worth, last year's winner bought their ticket on the morning of the draw. The only tickets they bought in the entire draw, they bought on the morning of. Just putting that out there for you. Yesterday afternoon, I had the opportunity for a do-over. We don't always get second chances in this life, right? We carry regrets. How does that song go? Regrets? I've had a few. Yeah, don't we all? And I don't know if it was really a regret, but it's certainly something I have long felt bad for. And I shared this story with you on the air not too long ago. For the life of me, I can't remember why. Maybe it was my guilty conscience. And the parties that I never thought might be listening were listening. And so they gave me the opportunity yesterday to make good on my past transgressions. The story that I shared was about some mischief that I had engaged in as a teenager out at what was then the Waterloo Wellington Airport. My buddies and I, when we were teens and got our driver's licenses, used to enjoy going out near the airport just to hang out in the dark and the quiet, watch some planes at different times, and just have a place to hang. And for whatever reason, one night we decided that we would wander out onto the airfield and help ourselves to some of the lights alongside the runway. It's not that we took the light away. The runway was still illuminated, I promise you, but there were these orange and blue coverings. It's the equivalent of, you know how they say it's a real party when somebody puts a lampshade on their head? It was the equivalent of the lampshade that we took. So the light was still there, but it didn't have the blue or the orange lampshade over it anymore because we helped ourselves to a few. And for whatever reason, I decided to tell that story on the air. And the folks at the Waterloo Regional International Airport, shout out to our friends at YKF, heard that story. And so when we left to go to the Memorial Cup with the Kitchener Rangers back in May, I got to the airport and I ran into the general manager there, Chris Wood. And he said, "I hear that you owe us some lights." I'm like, "What are you?" And then I remembered I told the story and the story had gotten back to Chris. And the airport arranged for me to have the opportunity to be out working with various crews around the airport yesterday to, I would say, conduct the community service that I have long owed. We were teenagers. We didn't think anything of it. I felt most guilty a few days later when I saw a little notation in the Kitchener-Waterloo Record, which is what we called the local paper back then. And that notation in the Kitchener-Waterloo Record talked about the lights that had disappeared and the increased security measures that the airport was considering taking so such vandalism doesn't, or such mischief doesn't take place in the future. And I was mortified. I was mortified. I didn't take the lights back. I wasn't that mortified. Anyway, all these years I carried it with me. I shared the story. The airport had me out yesterday to make good, and I spent a couple of hours. I absolutely loved it. I had no idea how bustling that place was. And the people that are multi-talented and so passionate about their jobs, it was an incredible experience. And I got to get right in there. I painted some lines. I helped get some luggage unstuck. I learned all about the airport operations. I was right out on the runway with the electrician, Brian, with the very lights, the very lights. When we first drove past them, I actually, my heart skipped a beat or two because I thought, oh my gosh, like it's the same.

anything anymore, right? But I admitted to my wrongdoing, and I went out there and I spent a couple of hours on a really hot day. Does that count for more? And I paid off my debt. And to top it all off, one of the best parts, as if it wasn't interesting enough, just learning about all the goings-on at that airport and the hardworking, passionate people that work there. But they presented me at the end of the day with a trophy. And that trophy is one of those runway lights of my very own, done up on a stand that I can put in the basement at home. It'll be part of the backdrop for my weekly podcast. By the way, I have a weekly podcast. It's called the OHL Podcast, if you're interested in that sort of thing. Final episode of the season just got released today. We'll pick back up again when the season starts. But it'll be a permanent fixture in my podcast background, part of the sports area of the basement. But this is one of those runway lights that is now mine. It was gifted to me. I took it with permission. And you can see a photo of me proudly holding up that trophy on our show's Facebook page. I posted it this morning. Just so you know, the loop has been closed. I am now free from not only guilt, but any possible criminal prosecution because I paid my debt by community service. I didn't even have to go to court to do it. We worked it out. This is restorative justice or something between YKF and I. Anyway, our show Facebook page, I'm sure you know what it is, right? Just go on Facebook and search The Mike Farwell Show. Lots of fun to be had there. Lots of information about the show. And today, the picture of me holding that trophy that is my very own airport runway light from the Waterloo Regional International Airport, YKF, is now permanently a part of my basement. All right, let's get to your Farwell Show 5 for this Tuesday morning, the 30th of June. Number one, say hello to the two new CCTV cameras in Waterloo. A week after two other cameras went live on King Street North, Waterloo Regional Police have activated cameras at Bridgeport and Regina and Erb and Pepler. Camera locations are based on reviews of crime and calls for service data, then placed where crime and victimization rates are highest. The plan is to install 52 cameras across 10 locations in the region during the first phase of this project. Number two, GRT's new Older Adult Day Pass launches tomorrow, allowing adults 65 years of age or older to ride transit for free for a day. The day pass can be used any day of the week for unlimited rides on buses, ION trains, Mobility Plus vehicles, and Kiwanis Transit. A new day pass will be issued each Wednesday, good for unlimited rides for one day between Wednesday and the following Tuesday. So older adults can plan their errands and their appointments around that one day of free transit from GRT with this Older Adult Day Pass. Number three on your Farwell Show 5 this morning. Let's hear it for Waterloo's Caitlin Kramer, who has been invited to development camp with the Edmonton Oilers. That's right, Waterloo's own Caitlin Kramer to an NHL development camp. Kramer led the University of Minnesota Duluth last season with 30 points, scoring 15 goals and adding 15 assists. She also set a new Canadian tournament record for goals while winning gold with Team Canada's U18 team in 2023, scoring 10 times to surpass the previous mark of 8 set by none other than Marie-Philippe Poulin. Kramer is one of three female hockey players invited to the Oilers camp, which opens today and runs through Thursday. Attaway, Caitlin Kramer. Number four, tomorrow marks the grand reopening of Dune Heritage Village in Kitchener. And the milestone is being marked with free admission for tomorrow only. The whole family is invited for a magical day of music, food, and an old-fashioned 1914 good time. There will be animals, demonstrations, activities, face painting, and wagon rides among the events. Dune Heritage Village has been closed for 3 years, getting more than $2 million in repairs and upgrades. Starting tomorrow at 11 with the free day of activities, Dune Heritage Village will be open again daily through the end of August. And number five on your Farwell Show 5 this morning.
A new Canada Day survey from Liaison Strategies

finds Canadians remain proud of their country. But, isn't there always a but? That pride is mixed with anxiety about the country's direction. Thinking about Canada Day this year, 51% of Canadians say they are very proud to be Canadian, while 29% say they are somewhat proud. 9% say they're not very proud, 6% say they're not proud at all, and 5% they're not sure. Maybe they don't even know what pride is. The survey also finds that 30% of Canadians describe themselves as proud and optimistic, while 44% say they are proud but worried.

0: Can I have 2 liters of pop? Can I have 2 liters of pop? Well, what's more healthy, 4 beers or 2 liters of Coca-Cola? Do the math.
1: And that is your Farwell Show 5 for a Tuesday morning. I hit refresh again, almost $168,000 now, almost $84,000 in the take-home prize for the Farwell for Hire 50-50 raffle. 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Ticket sales close at noon. We're going to take a break. When we come back, it's your morning wake-up call. And I do not like, I'm very cautious about using the word liar or lying. But something doesn't add up with a statement the region gave to a local media outlet. I'm scratching my head. Maybe you know more than I know, but I'll share the story coming up on the Mike Farwell Show. This is 570 News Radio and Rogers TV.
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5: 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Watermelon is back at Booster Juice all summer long.
6: Nice! I love the watermelon explosion. And the watermelon wave.
5: Yep, they even got a new watermelon acai bowl this year. The one in a melon bowl.
6: And what does that sound like?
5: Like that.
7: Booster Juice. Canadian born. Blending since 1999.
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0: be very careful with the language I use in sharing this story with you, but I am a curious cat, particularly when it comes to this story. So I was watching my evening news just after dinner last night, and CTV Kitchener had a story about some fencing that has gone up around some green spaces on Weber Street, not far from Guelph. A couple of areas have been fenced off. One has been fenced off for longer than the other, which just in recent days has been fenced off. But these are kind of open green spaces. In fact, the fencing at one point blocks your access to, I think it's the Spurline Trail that you can pick up there at Weber near Wilhelm. I'm sorry that I always get my Spurline and my Iron Horse mixed up, but I'm pretty sure it's the Spurline. Regardless, the fencing goes up and the neighbors get a little bit curious. So good on CTV Kitchener for getting out there, just asking some questions about it. And I think what's really intriguing and what makes me even more curious about the fencing in this particular area on Weber near Guelph is it's not all that far. Couple of blocks, really, maybe a few blocks, you would say, from that large encampment at Weber and Victoria in Kitchener, the encampment that the region is very anxious to clear out. And one could make the assumption, and that's all I'm doing here, is making the assumption that the fencing off of these green spaces a few blocks away from that main encampment in Kitchener is meant to prevent people, if they are relocated from Weber and Victoria, from perhaps camping there. Again, it's an assumption, but could you call it a safe assumption given the proximity between the encampment and these areas that have recently been fenced off? But this is where the story gets even curiouser. And when I heard this statement read during the story presented by CTV Kitchener last night, I even called out to my beloved, and I probably used different language than I'll use this morning, but this is what the region said in a statement to CTV Kitchener on this story last evening. These properties have been fenced for safety as there has been demolition and site maintenance work ongoing. Now listen, two things. One is I get around town a fair bit. I have been in this area fairly recently. In fact, I had a Farwell for Hire event not far away. And demolition and site maintenance work is fairly significant work, isn't it? Like, if something was being demolished, I would say, regardless of how big that something is, you'd notice, wouldn't you? You would see some equipment. You would hear the noise, you would see the work going on. We're talking demolition here. And I'm just telling you by my observation and time in this area where the fencing has gone up, I ain't seen no demolition there. Which leads me to the question, are you just allowed to say, I'm picking my words as carefully as I can, but are you just allowed to say whatever you want in response to a question from the media? The region's statement is that these properties have been fenced for safety as there has been demolition and site maintenance work ongoing. My question in response to that statement is, where's the demolition? Show me the demo. I'm just curious because, again, you would notice a demolition. I ain't noticed no demolition. So when the media asks you a question and you are one level of our municipal government, do you just get to answer however you want to answer in an emailed statement? I will check more closely in and around that neighborhood. I got a few days off coming up. I will look for the demolition that the region says is happening or has happened, hence the need for the fencing. But I have not seen any demolition, at least not myself, not in this area of open green spaces that has now been fenced off. For, again, the demolition that I cannot see or have not seen with my own eyes. And seeing is believing, after all, if you know where I'm going with that. Media asks you a question, yeah, just tell them this. I'm going to get you an update from the 570 News Center. And then let's talk about that BC condo bailout, because while people in British Columbia might get homes that are more affordable, all Canadians are on the hook for some of the tax money being spent on those condos. This is the Mike Farwell Show on 570 News Radio and Rogers TV.
1: 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The best of Mike Farwell continues next on 570 News Radio.
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12: Good morning. It's 9:30. Hot, hazy, and humid. 28 degrees. Feels like 38 right now. Orange level heat warning, of course, is still in effect for Waterloo Region. A massive wind and thunderstorm system put an early end to many Canada Day celebrations yesterday, especially in Cambridge. A sudden drop of over 10 degrees. Strong gusting winds blowing in. Cambridge, North Dumfries, and Brantford all had to call off their firework events for last night. Regional police say they had more than 60 calls coming in about storm damage. Those included calls about fallen trees around the region, blocking roads, downed power lines, and traffic light outages. They also got calls about dangerous conditions in the Victoria Park area, where, again, the roads had to be closed due to fallen trees and power lines. And speaking of Victoria Park, officers were out there last night for yet another Canada Day. They confirmed to 570 News Radio there were calls coming in about disturbances and individuals setting off fireworks in and around the park. Police say one male youth was arrested and charged with trespassing after failing to leave Victoria Park when he was told to. 570 News Time, 9:31. 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Together on the ones, here's Luke Schultz.
13: Well, thanks, Mark. It's still looking a little rough as you make your way through Mississauga. We do have reports of a collision in the westbound express lanes by here, Ontario. That's closed the right lane. So there are some brief delays through that. The heavier stuff's waiting for you through Milton, though. We are still seeing serious slowdowns from the area of James Snow to just west of Highway 25. Now, the earlier collision that was creating issues for most of this morning has cleared out, but looks like you may have some stalled vehicle problems west of Highway 25, so the delays are sticking around for now. But once you get through Kelso, you're clear to Cambridge onto Woodstock. Eastbound lanes of the 401 looking great for the drive right now. Just some collector lane delays around here, Ontario. Nothing major on the go for the area highways. We are collision-free for your in-town routes. But if you spot traffic problems today, you can call us hands-free at *401. Time for the latest from 570 meteorologist Carl Lamb.
14: Just an incredibly hot day today across the region. Temperatures getting up to 34 with sunshine, but the humidity makes it feel like 45. We'll have a chance for rain showers and thunderstorms this afternoon. And tonight, very muggy with a low of 24. Your high for today is 34.
12: And right now, hazy sunshine, 28 degrees, a humidex at 38. Once again, that orange level heat warning is in effect for Waterloo region. A young woman has been arrested after what appears to have been an attempted carjacking in Woolwich Township. Regional police say it happened on Canada Day last night around 11 around Sandy Hills Drive when the suspect demanded the victim's car keys. That suspect allegedly brandished a knife, assaulting the victim. Police were called soon after and made an arrest nearby. An 18-year-old woman from Woolwich is now facing charges, but police tell 570 News Radio she did not actually get away with the vehicle. Police believe this was targeted violence. Auto dealership company Auto Canada Incorporated out of Edmonton has bought up a business in Stratford in a move to grow its base in Ontario. Its Fix Auto Stratford is now going to be called ACX Stratford. It will continue to operate under its own local management team. Financial terms of the purchase have not been made available. The sixth and final FIFA World Cup match to be held in Toronto in this tournament is set for tonight. It's Portugal against Croatia, with a legend of the game expected to play his final World Cup match. 570's Kevin Meisner is speaking with some pretty excited fans.
15: Ilda tells me she has tickets to the match. She couldn't miss a chance to see Portuguese superstar Cristiano Ronaldo.
16: I think most Portuguese people, you're excited. It's Ronaldo. He's like the GOAT, you know, so you're excited, a little nervous. You want them to win.
12: Kickoff time at 7 o'clock tonight. Listen anytime on your smart speaker. Just ask it to play 570 News Radio. I'm Mark Douglas, 570 News Radio.
1: Mike is back with more. It's the best of Mike Farwell on 570 News Radio. 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
17: Are you expecting to buy them then at less than the developer was expecting?
18: Yes, that is the plan. We're not bailing out developers. We're looking at building a good, affordable pathway for hardworking British Columbians.
17: Who exactly is this going to benefit?
18: 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There are a lot of places sitting empty.
17: Why not let the market correct itself and let developers lower the prices if the units are unsold, rather than selling them to government for a reduced price, sell them directly to a buyer?
18: Yes, some of that will happen too. And some of what we see happen in the market is then those units get bought up by investors.
19: The Mike Farwell Show continues
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20: That is the housing minister for the province of British Columbia, Christine Boyle, having a very difficult time trying to explain to a CBC interviewer, I might add or emphasize, this plan that the province of British Columbia and the federal government have engaged in to buy up thousands. There are more than 4,000 vacant condominiums in the Vancouver market right now. And this plan between the federal government and the British Columbia government intends on looking at a pool of at least 2,200 of those vacant condos, buying them and turning them into affordable housing units for hardworking British Columbians. It is a $1.45 billion plan that was announced a little more than a week ago, and a lot of people, including me, are still having some difficulty fully understanding. So let's see if we can get a better sense of exactly what it is that the feds and the province of BC are proposing, and whether or not we can make it make any sense to Canadians as a whole, because those of us here in Ontario, through our federal tax dollars, are contributing the 10% of that $1.45 billion that's being used in this plan. The other 90% will be covered by the province of British Columbia. Mike Moffitt is the founding director of the Missing Middle Initiative in one of Canada's foremost housing authorities, and he joins us to talk more about it. So, Mike, as we've heard, and I've tried to explain, what we seem to have here and what critics are pointing at is the purchase by two governments, the provincial government in BC and our federal government in Ottawa, of condominiums that the market simply can't absorb in Vancouver. So as opposed to letting the market play out and maybe the cost of those condominiums falling dramatically and developers maybe even losing in all of this, the government wants to step in and help out in some regard here. How would you explain what the feds and the province of British Columbia are proposing to do here?
0: Well, it's incredibly hard to explain because the government really hasn't said what it's trying to accomplish here. It very well could be what you described, that simply that the government is using taxpayer money to bail out a bunch of developers who made bad investment decisions. Obviously, that would not be a good thing. But it also could be government, buying these units at a steep discount, because government is in the business of buying homes. They do that through Build Canada Homes and other programs to create social housing. So it very well may be that they're able to get a bunch of housing units much cheaper than it would cost them to buy pre-construction. But we have no way of knowing that because, the Prime Minister himself said that there's no way to assess the deal until one has been signed and, we find out what the units are, at what price point, et cetera. So Canadians are right to be confused simply because we've been given so little information.
20: How might you structure that deal then to maybe allay some of these concerns that Canadians have and to make sure that the government is getting a quote unquote good deal here?
0: Well, I think the first thing that we need to do is identify the types of units that we're buying. So, a lot of these units are really small. They're not suitable for families. So I'd like to see the government say, that's not, we're not going to touch those. Those don't work for us. Secondly, I think, we have to indicate that we're getting kind of a steep discount. Now, I understand the government has to be a little bit careful there. You don't want to negotiate against yourself in the media. But I'd also say that, look, we're going to negotiate. We're going to try to buy these for 30 days. And if we can't get a price that we feel is reasonable, we'll walk away from the table. I think that's important because as long as this uncertainty is out there, these developers may not want to cut the price all that much for you and I and other buyers buying them out there. So, I think we have to resolve this uncertainty or the government really is preventing prices from falling.
20: The point you made, Mike, about the kinds of units that the government may end up buying and these one-bedroom units not suitable, perhaps, because, of course, they wouldn't work for a family. It occurs to me, and I'm seeing it in buildings that are going up in the community where I live, which is right here in Kitchener, part of the larger region of Waterloo, but a lot of condominium towers go up, a lot of one-bedroom, sometimes two, but oftentimes we're getting condominium units, low square footage, one bedroom, et cetera. When or why did we get away from building the quote-unquote traditional family home in this country?
0: Well, a lot of it is just the cost of home building. That's, you know, a lot of these homes are, you know, tiny little homes, 400, 450 square feet, because it's expensive. You know, it's almost kind of like shrinkflation. You know, when you go to the grocery store and, you know, the pack of cheese and or cereal is smaller than it used to be. High rise is an inherently more expensive way of building. And, you know, we've had such limits on development that's not high rise. You know, think of things like urban growth boundaries and so on. So, you know, we've really over the last 20 years structured to focus more of our development on high rise, and larger high rise units are just harder to build. They tend to be more expensive per square foot, and a lot of families simply can't afford it.
20: In this case, why would the government decide to get involved in the condominium market as opposed to just allowing the market forces to play out here? And sure, some developers may lose their shirts. They may end up in receivership or whatever the case may be. But that would, I think, lower prices overall, as opposed to, like, does the government's decision here essentially artificially prop up those home prices?
0: It could, particularly if they overpay for these units. So if what the government is trying to do, and this is an if, but if they're trying to bail out developers, and it's a horrible policy, they shouldn't do that. They should just let the market correct. You know, I think the one thing that they might be doing, though, which would be defensible, is, you know, recognizing that through programs like Build Canada Homes, which is where the federal dollars from this are coming from, they're already in the market for buying a lot of one and two bedroom homes. You know, the only thing that they're changing here is instead of buying them at the pre-construction stage, they're buying them already constructed. So if the government can find a way to buy units cheaper than it would cost pre-construction and be able to get them immediately, that would be a good thing. But again, the details really matter here, and we have almost none.
20: And given the communication issues on this file, which the Prime Minister himself has acknowledged, the Leader of the Opposition, which is calling for an ethics probe in Parliament, what are you watching most closely for here as this program rolls out?
0: So two things, you know, on the ethics probe, you know, I definitely think that's worth watching. We'll have to see where that goes. You know, there doesn't seem to be any smoking guns yet, but, you know, obviously when it's billions of taxpayer dollars going to a handful of companies, that, I think that does raise questions. And then I'll be looking at for what deals are signed. You know, what are the units? What are the price points? Who are we buying them from? You know, if we're buying all of these units from a single developer, I think that's going to raise more questions. If instead, you know, we're able to negotiate and, you know, play some developers off of each other and get a really good price, then I think it's a little bit more justifiable.
20: Given what we do not know, is there a way, like, could you make the case for this being good policy in any way?
0: Only if I think we get, you know, a 40-50% discount. So, you know, what I would want to look at is have the government say, okay, this is what it would cost us to build, you know, homes through Build Canada Homes in the Vancouver area, you know, $600 a square foot or whatever it is. And this is what we pay for equivalent homes and, you know, 500, 550, whatever the number is. But I think we'd have to have that comparison. And, you know, we don't have that information right now. I understand the media or the government doesn't want to negotiate itself against itself in the media. But they really, at the end of this, need to give us that detail, say, this is what it would have cost us to build. This is the price we paid. It's significantly lower. It allows us to stretch our dollars further.
20: Mike, really appreciate your insights on this. Thanks very much for making time for the show.
0: Oh, thank you for having me.
20: Mike Moffitt is the founder of the Missing Middle Initiative and one of Canada's foremost voices on housing. Even after the conversation, I'm still not convinced. What worries me is this, the level of detail that we still require from the federal government to understand better or best what it is doing here, and the amount of work that must be done in order to ensure that this is a quote-unquote good deal for Canadians, or even more specifically, British Columbians, who shoulder the greatest burden here, 90% of that $1.45 billion program cost. But there's a good deal of what you would call heavy lifting still involved in this. And I'm just not certain, and I'm sorry for my lack of faith in the grand institution that is government in this country, but my faith has been shaken on too many occasions with a complete and utter lack of oversight. And so how do we ensure, how do we have the faith that the work that needs to be done gets done to ensure that this is not a bad deal? This is not the government intervening in the market where it not ought intervene. And frankly, why not just allow the condominium market in Vancouver to figure itself out? That might mean some developers who got overextended end up in receivership or something that dire. And I don't wish that on anyone, of course, but the prices then of those condominium units would fall further and further. I think it was TD Economics that put out a forecast that by 2027, the drop in the condominium market prices in Vancouver would be the greatest that we've seen since 2005. So in 20 plus years. And that's the, I guess, the risk you take when you're in the development game here. And again, if the market decides that these condominiums are only worth X dollars in today's market economy or this climate, then so be it. And if people end up losing some money on that, then they end up losing some money on that. I can see the other side of this, whereby the government should be involved in providing affordable housing, social housing, and buying what is already built might be more cost effective or economical than building new. I'm not able to connect the dots, draw that straight line for this program proposal here. And I always wonder what you think. Clinton sends an email to Mike at 570news.com. Says, I'm so glad you're talking about this. I've been fired up about it since the program was first announced. Honestly, why not let regular people like me buy a condo at a reduced price instead of handing it straight to the government? The whole thing feels a little shady, if you ask me. That's Clinton's take. I've told you mine. I'm trying to draw this line between bailing out developers or having the government make a prudent financial decision by buying something that's existing instead of building new and saving money in the process. I don't have enough detail yet. And sadly, I don't have enough confidence to make me believe that's the case. What do you think of the program that's proposed in British Columbia? Because you can bet that British Columbia ain't the only market that could use a little help when it comes to condominium development. Your thoughts always welcome on the Mike Farwell Show. This is 570 News Radio and Rogers TV.
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2: As long as this uncertainty is out there, these developers may not want to cut the price all that much or for you and I and other buyers buying them out there. So, you know, I think we have to resolve this uncertainty or the government really is preventing prices from falling.
3: Mike Moffitt is the founder of the Missing Middle Initiative, and he joins us this morning to try to help make sense of the BC condo bailout. Remember that opposition leader Pierre Poilievre is now asking for an ethics probe. When David Drew was in here yesterday, David is a former Conservative Party staffer working for Harold Albrecht when he was the MP for Kitchener-Conestoga, and David joins us for Drew's Views every Monday morning at 11:30, and David was talking about this bailout proposal for the second consecutive week on his Monday morning 11:30 segment, because it continues to reveal more interesting aspects, including one that suggests Prime Minister Mark Carney is quite close to or had significant donations from during his leadership campaign from one of those developers in British Columbia who would be helped by the government intervening in this particular program. So it's, again, I really do think that the federal government should be involved in some capacity in affordable housing, social housing in this country. When we talk about the housing issues that exist and have for quite some time, right? We know that affordability is a problem. The so-called Canadian dream of middle-class earners being able to afford a house, it's incredibly difficult right now, if not impossible. Some have even given up on that hope of home ownership in this country. So something has to be done around affordability. And one of the challenges that have been presented, first of all, the province is not involved at all in Ontario in social housing. And the feds got out of the business about a little more than 30 years ago now. And if those two levels of government got more involved, perhaps we could make some progress on a file that is a source of friction for many in this country. So it's a really interesting time. And while I think you could make a case for a program like this, the feds and the British Columbia government currently are not making that case, at least not from where I'm sitting. And when we listen to Mike Moffitt this morning talk about the sorts of checks and balances, et cetera, that need to be in place and the work that needs to be done to ensure this is a good program, a fiscally prudent program for Canadians, I have my doubts that that much work will be done, can be done, is often done by the departments put in charge of them. So it will be interesting to see how this all plays out. We are sitting here on the 30th of June, this Tuesday morning, not just marking the end of the Farwell for Hire fundraising campaign. Our big 50-50 winner will be announced just after the noon hour today. You've still got a couple hours and a bit to get your tickets in that raffle at cf5050.ca. And something else that I'm working very hard towards is a $6,500 donation to the Farwell for Hire Fund from our friends at Hefner Lexus Toyota. They challenged me to go 30 days without a butter tart. And if I could do that, they would make the $6,500 donation in recognition of their 65th anniversary of service in this community. So Let's just check in. How many days do I have remaining before I can eat a butter tart and thus earn that donation? We'll spin the old wheel of butter tarts here. Find out where we are going to land today. Don't be too many more days, please. 17 more days I have to go without a butter tart to earn that $6,500 donation from Hefner Lexus Toyota. I'm hungry right now, Hefners. I'm hungry right now. Don't forget to get in on the 50-50 raffle. The take-home prize, $85,000. 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An update from the 570 News Center, and then let's talk about getting 24 Sussex Drive back to a place where a prime minister could actually live in it. That conversation coming up on the Mike Farwell Show. 570 News Radio and Rogers TV.
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11: It's 10 o'clock. Good morning. Blue sky and sunshine, but it is still hot and humid. 28 degrees right now. Feels like 38. Orange level heat warning still in effect. Regional police officers were out in Victoria Park in Kitchener for yet another Canada Day. They confirmed to 570 News Radio there were calls coming in last night about disturbances and individuals setting off fireworks in and around the park. Police say one male youth was arrested and charged with trespassing. Beyond that, Canada Day party plans were ruined for thousands here in the region thanks to Mother Nature. A massive wind and thunderstorm system came in yesterday, forcing Cambridge, North Dumfries, even Brantford to call off their fireworks events. Regional police say they had more than 60 calls about storm damage, and those included calls about fallen trees, blocking roads, bringing down power lines, and knocking out traffic lights. 570 News Time, 10:01, time for Rogers Xfinity Internet, traffic and weather together on the ones. Here's Luke Schultz.
4: Well, thanks, Mark. Still some issues on the go for the 401 westbound lanes of traffic showing a collision in the express lanes by here, Ontario. It's left two right lanes closed. So we are seeing a bit of a squeeze for those express lanes. It clears out before you reach Mavis. The bulkier delays are going to be the drive through Milton. We have slowdowns that go from James Snow right through to the Kelso Conservation Area. I've heard from traffic spotters of a stalled vehicle right by Tremaine Road blocking a right lane. There's not much of a shoulder through there, so it's a real squeeze for traffic once again through that stretch, making a mess of the drive through Milton. Eastbound lanes of the 401 are fine, though, through Cambridge over to Milton and Mississauga. It's not until you're east of Dixie you'll see some slowdowns. Area highways are up to speed. The in-town drive's collision-free, but if you spot any traffic problems, you can call us hands-free at Star 401. Time for the latest from 570 meteorologist Carl Lamb.
12: Just an incredibly hot day today across the region. Temperatures getting up to 34 with sunshine, but the humidity makes it feel like 45. We'll have a chance for rain showers and thunderstorms this afternoon, and tonight very muggy with a low of 24. Your high for today is 34.
11: Right now it's 28 degrees, but in the humidity it feels like it's 38. Orange level heat warning is in effect. When you're good at what you do, people notice, and a national auto industry company has certainly noticed a Stratford business. Auto Canada Incorporated, based out of Edmonton, has bought Fix Auto Stratford and renamed it ACX Stratford. Their new parent company says they were looking to expand in Ontario, and the now ACX has an experienced team and meaningful opportunities to grow. Cost to buy the Stratford business has not been made public. ACX will continue to operate under its own local management team. It's Portugal against Croatia in the final of the six matches of the FIFA World Cup to be hosted by Toronto. Fans are stoked.
13: I never thought I would have the chance to not only watch Portugal in the World Cup game, but in our backyard. So I'm super excited about it. Me and a bunch of friends are going to be doing the march and everything as well. So I'm super amped. Yeah, I'm super amped.
11: Now, this could be Cristiano Ronaldo's final World Cup appearance. Kickoff in Toronto set for 7 o'clock. Taylor Swift, Travis Kelce are set to host their wedding at New York's Madison Square Garden tomorrow night. That's according to a law enforcement official who's been briefed on the security plans. This official told the Associated Press the festivities are going to kick off with a small rehearsal dinner. That's tonight. And then the big event is for about 1,000 people, a 12-hour party at the Gardens, beginning with a cocktail hour at 4 o'clock tomorrow afternoon. Speculation about the superstar singer and the football star's nuptials has built to a frenzy in recent days, but nothing has ever been confirmed publicly by the happy couple. This is CKGL AM Kitchener. Next news coming up at 10:30. I'm Mark Douglas, 570 News Radio.
1: He may have gone home and turned the phones off, but you can hear everything you missed. 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
14: A nation is more than the people who live in it today. 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We will set it right.
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3: That is Prime Minister Mark Carney. Last Friday, so just a few days ago, announcing the plans to renovate and make livable once again the official residence of our Prime Minister at 24 Sussex Drive. In what I would describe as truly Canadian fashion, we will hold a design competition and a fundraiser for $50 million in order to engage in this work. But nonetheless, a sore spot for quite some time and a bit of a political hot potato is picked up by Prime Minister Carney, who says, we are going to get this thing done. Peter Wollstonecraft is a professor emeritus of political science from the University of Waterloo, joins us to chat about it. Good morning, Peter.
16: Good morning, Mike.
3: So what do you think? Is it about darn time we got this rat-infested building back up to standard?
16: Oh, yes. Yes, indeed. And it's actually a very sad commentary that politicians were afraid of addressing something that had to be done. And so they didn't want to make a decision because they were afraid of the outcry. And when you think of all the big issues in politics, this counts as about number 1 million on the list of priorities that we should get agitated about. But yet, I see that happening now. The opposition parties, particularly one, have been saying very negative things about this. And they know darn well there's a real problem. And it's the responsibility of government to address problems. And should have been addressed a long, long time ago. So I say it's shameful that we even have to have a conversation about this.
3: Why do you feel that way, that this is shameful that we have to have this conversation?
16: Well, I think we hold politicians in very low regard. We see them as self-serving SOBs, that they are interested in their own nests and their own pensions and payment and so on. And it looks like something that the opposition party can always complain about, because they say, well, they are doing things that we would never do. But of course, when they're in office, they do similar kinds of things. It's interesting. I was just reading something on the weekend about Pierre Elliott Trudeau, about 73, 74, and there was some discussion he initiated to have a swimming pool at 24 Sussex Drive. And his explanation was, I read my files after the kids go to bed from 7:30 to 10:30, and then I like to go for a swim for 15 minutes, half an hour. It keeps me fit, keeps me clear-headed and relaxed, and then I can have a good night's sleep and get ready for a long day. Well, it was a real storm of controversy because there was a question about a private fundraising going on. And so it was seen as influence buying and so on. It should have been a public thing and said, okay, this is what the Prime Minister needs. So this kind of low-level politics really disturbs me when you think of all the big issues that at any time Canadian governments have to face, both provincial and federal.
3: It is a little bit ironic, isn't it, Peter, that the opposition would take the position it takes even whilst living in the official residence of the opposition, which is inhabitable?
16: Yes, it is. And I have been there just once, I say, and it's fine. There's nothing grandiose and there's no possibility of a ballroom, but nonetheless, it serves its purpose and the leader of the opposition has to have some place to be. And yes, you know, some people have been saying, well, why does he just rent an expensive apartment building in Ottawa? There are such buildings and he could be happily there. Well, the security issues are immense in 2026. And, as we know, even municipal politicians in Waterloo have to secure protection because we live in very vexatious times and people get mad at politicians and besiege them. So the Prime Minister has to be in a place that's secure, has no obvious sight lines, and so you just can't plunk him down in some apartment building. And I can tell you, Mike, you don't want to live on the same floor as the Prime Minister because you spend all your time proving who you are.
3: So I'm thinking about relevant examples, I think, that we could relate to the White House, 10 Downing in the UK. Why is an official residence for a prime minister important?
16: Well, to meet other dignitaries, and of course, the ordinary people may say, well, that's nice, they get to meet. But things do happen. They're just not chit-chats, and they're not talking about the next FIFA game. They're talking about matters of state and interactions, trade and so on. Also, the Prime Minister has a family and he needs a place to be with his family. And I think most children of Prime Minister would say, I didn't see enough of so-and-so. And he also needs a workspace because the Prime Minister will be working most nights late at night. because there's always lots of files that you have to read, because the next morning there'll be a press conference and journalists will be asking questions, and it'll be under attack from so-and-so, from the opposition parties. And you need support staff. And so that's a large space, and you need security people, as I suggested. And so it is responsibility, I think, almost universal, that there is some official residence for the Prime Minister, in the case of Canada, leader of the opposition. Not unknown, and is an expense, yes, but it's a very, very minor expense in the scheme of things. No, I did read in the local, in the paper today, that there are 162 people working on behalf of the Governor General, and that was a bit of a jawbreaker. And made my cornflakes a bit unpleasant, I would say, so put it that way. But there is an issue on this, and I think it is a public priority and should be funded by government. And I'm not happy about this fundraiser.

0: describe. So how does my logic go? Oh, well, I'll give, instead of 500 this year, I'll give 600. Or does it mean that instead of giving $100 to the hospital, I give $100 to 24 Sussex Drive? I think it's the latter for most people. They don't say, oh, this is a top-up year. I'll give more because of this big fundraising project for a national project, which should be paid for by the state. So I'm going to give more because of this campaign that's going on. And I remind you and your audience that the percent of Canadians giving charitable donations has been slowly but steadily dropping in the last 10 years. And it's well under 20%. And I don't think there'll be a big rush on behalf, but by the 80% or so who are not giving money to charities. So, oh, this year I'm going to start giving money, and I'm going to go give money to 24 Sussex Drive.
1: I wonder if connected to that, Peter, there aren't, I hadn't even thought of that aspect. I think it's a great point. One of the things that worried me is the number of steps between the announcement and completion, from the design competition to the fundraiser, et cetera. And I worry a wee bit that we don't even get started, much as Prime Minister Carney seems bullish on the idea today.
0: Yes, he wants, I think he wants to, yes, it, first of all, I agree with you. It seems very bureaucratic, but I've had enough involvement in Ottawa to realize it's impossible to cut away on the different levels of bureaucratic consideration that have to apply. And, you know, they're trying to avoid errors and mistakes and scandals, and all of that is reasonable. However, it is over bureaucratic, and it's always so in every project. And I think Carney's trying to cut away a lot of that stuff, but this is what he's put into place. But he also doesn't want to live there because he doesn't want it to be said by certain politicians, oh, you just want to build yourself a grand house that you want to live in. So I think he's made it clear he will be no longer the prime minister when this building is up and running and the new prime minister is settled in.
1: Your point earlier on the rather shameful nature of this conversation, I do not disagree with. I mean, it's kind of embarrassing, and I wish more of us were embarrassed by the current state of 24 Sussex as we were angry at politicians, as you described earlier, and the regard in which we hold them. I wonder if there's anything to the argument or your thoughts on the argument, Peter, that this really... 24 Sussex is a symbol of us as a nation. It's symbolic of our government, which we don't necessarily hold in the same regard as perhaps the UK does, perhaps the United States does, etc. And we could get into Western alienization and the Laurentian elite as part of this conversation. But is there something as a, you know, the symbol of a nation that's at stake here?
0: And it is a public facing part of the nation. So when the Prime Minister of Canada meets somebody, a Prime Minister or a Premier, a government leader from around the world, a head of state, that's one of the places they will meet. And it should be a respectable place. And it should also be safe and secure. Those are two important considerations. And it is embarrassing that we had a place. And under the Harper government, it was allowed to become dilapidated, rat-infested, terrible problems with asbestos and mold and so on. And so, when I owned a house, I'm now somewhere else. When I owned a house, I knew I had to put so much maintenance dollars every year. And if I had a good year and didn't have to spend as much, well, I had to put it in reserve because I know next year I'm going to have to. But that wasn't being done here because the optics for small-minded politicians were irresistible, so they wanted to yell and scream about the elites looking after themselves. But it's also the country, and I say, take your point. It is exactly a representation of the country. And the prime minister of the day is just a temporary resident. It is something about the Canada, much larger than any particular resident there.
1: Peter, I always appreciate the conversations and the perspective that you bring. Thanks very much for joining us. This

0: joining
1: me. You're welcome. Have a good one.
0: You too. Bye now. Peter Wollstonecraft, Professor Emeritus from the University of Waterloo, Professor Emeritus of Political Science and a regular contributor to this show, although it's been a while since we chatted, so I'm glad we could catch up this morning. Peter's point, and I'm glad he brought to bear the reminder, especially on this day where we wrap up the Farwell for Hire fundraising campaign. Charitable donations over the past decade in this country have been in rather steady decline. I wouldn't call it a precipitous decline. The numbers haven't dropped dramatically, but they have been dropping and dropping steadily. I bring that up because you have been so supportive for this past month, and we are into the final hours, just over 90 minutes to go before we close ticket sales and then award somebody a whole lot of money in the Farwell for Hire 50-50 raffle. The jackpot has just passed $170,000. That means your share, should you win, is more than $85,000. That's not a bad chunk of money, and you can still get tickets at cf5050.ca. Remember, if the jackpot reaches $200,000 or a take-home prize of $100,000, I have pledged to become, for the next NHL season, a fan of the team that shall not be named. I don't know. There's a lot to go. $30,000 still to go in the overall jackpot in about 90 minutes for me to have to make good on that pledge. We shall see. It's always entirely up to you. But cystic fibrosis research benefits. You, of course, would personally benefit from that kind of money. And if you want to embarrass me and or make me suffer, you have that option. CF5050.ca is where you can get your Farwell for Hire 50-50 raffle tickets. This is the Mike Farwell Show on 570 News Radio and Rogers TV.
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0: To bail out BC condo developers or not to bail out, to renovate 24 Sussex, the official residence of the Prime Minister, or to not renovate. You may disagree with the directions that the federal government has chosen in both of these instances, but they are, if you want to use the term bailout, and I think it's fair, bailing out BC condo developers, and they are renovating the official residence of the Prime Minister at 24 Sussex Drive in Ottawa. Maybe just if you get frustrated by those things, it's a good time to remind you of this.

0: on this street. Your daily reminder on this show in and around 10:20 every day that not everyone is a jackwagon. And I am on a bit of a roll when it comes to randomly finding these stories shared on social media. So I have once again ripped directly from the pages of the Facebook to bring you the story today and the reminder that comes with it that not everyone is a jackwagon. Maybe I've got the algorithms working in my favor here, but my friend Janice posted the following the other day. Today, so that means it happened right here in the fine region of Waterloo. In fact, I know for sure this was in Kitchener. Today at Freshco, around 1:30 p.m., I was waiting in line to check out when a young woman in front of me struck up a conversation. We chatted for a few minutes about life, grocery lines, and how sometimes the best conversations happen with complete strangers. When she finished paying for her groceries, she quietly handed the cashier $10 and asked that it be put toward my grocery bill. By the time I realized what was happening, she had already left the store. I was completely caught off guard. In all my years, I've never had a stranger do something like that for me. It wasn't about the $10. It was the kindness behind it. It was a simple, thoughtful gesture from someone who owed me nothing, yet it left a lasting impression. If by some chance this post reaches you, thank you. Your generosity and kindness meant more than I can properly express. You reminded me that there are still wonderful people in this world and that even a brief conversation can make someone's day. In a world that often feels rushed and disconnected, today was a reminder that kindness still exists and sometimes it shows up in the grocery store line. That from Janice's Facebook page to you on your daily reminder on this show that not everyone is a jackwagon. Sometimes all it takes is 10 bucks. And hey, how about the chance for that chance encounter and that extension of kindness because you stood in line and engaged in conversation with somebody as opposed to, you know, going to the self-checkout? I dig it. I dig it on so many levels. Got an email from Byron. It's important for me to share just before our 10:30 news update. Byron's email to Mike at 570news.com says, I thought you said if the jackpot reached $150,000, you would wear that sweater of the team that shall not be named and eat hot wings on the show. What happened? Byron, I'm glad you're asking the question because the jackpot reached $150,000 after the show was done yesterday. So I couldn't do it in the midst of it all, right? We reached $150,000 during the show yesterday. I have this all arranged, and full disclosure, tomorrow being Canada Day, I've taken Thursday and Friday off to have a nice long weekend, but it will happen on Monday, I promise. Monday at noon, I put on the jersey of the team that shall not be named, and I eat increasingly hot wings while trying to continue hosting the show. That will happen on Monday afternoon, July the 6th, as soon as I'm back from a long weekend, because you got the jackpot to $150,000. We are currently sitting at a jackpot of more than $171,000. If it reaches $200,000, that team that shall not be named will become the team I cheer for next NHL season. But we got a ways to go, and you can be a part of it and win some big money. Almost $86,000 is yours in the take-home prize of the Farwell for Hire 50-50 raffle. Just go to cf5050.ca. This is the Mike Farwell Show, 570 News Radio and Rogers TV.
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0: Hi, I'm Mike Farwell. 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
20: Good morning. It's 10:30. We are still under that orange level heat warning. Hot, hazy, and humid. 28 degrees, feeling like 40. I'm Matt Hutchison with the 570 News Radio top story. A woman has been arrested after a robbery and attempted carjacking in Woolwich yesterday. Police say around 11 p.m. the woman and victim were in the area of Sandy Hills Drive when the suspect demanded the victim's car keys. The suspect reportedly brandished a knife and assaulted the victim with police called shortly after. The suspect did not successfully steal the victim's car and was caught by police a short distance away. An investigation has resulted in the 18-year-old Woolwich woman being arrested for what's believed to be a targeted incident. She's now been charged with four offenses, including theft of a motor vehicle and assault causing bodily harm. 570 News Time, 10:31. 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Here's Luke Schultz.
21: Well, thanks, Matt. It still looks quite slow in the westbound lanes of the 401. The earlier issues through Mississauga have cleared out, but we do still have delays that go from James Snow over to the Kelso Conservation Area. The main issue here, a stalled vehicle around Tremaine that's blocking a right lane of traffic, really squeezing things down. So just be ready for those slowdowns. You get through Kelso, you're clear onto Cambridge, over to Woodstock. Eastbound lanes of the 401 slow. Meanwhile, as you leave Cambridge, that's Town Line to the en route. From there, you're clear through the sixes to Milton, on to Mississauga. Saga, but it does slow down quite a bit once you get through Dixie Road and start heading into Toronto. I don't see much on the go for the area highways right now. Looks like the in-town routes are collision-free, but if you spot any traffic problems on your drive, you're welcome to call us hands-free at Star 401. Time for the latest from 570 meteorologist Carl Lamb.
22: The orange warning for heat will continue today, and our high is 34, but it will feel like 45 with sunshine, and there's a chance for some rain and thunderstorms in the afternoon. Tonight, very muggy with a low of 24. Your high for today is 34 degrees.
20: Right now, outside the 570 News Radio studio, hazy sunshine, 28, feeling like 40. Canada's ambassador to the UN says Prime Minister Mark Carney's vision of working with countries that aren't traditional allies is taking shape at the United Nations. Naira Ahmed with the Canadian Press has the story.
23: David Lametti says part of his job is coordinating with middle powers on issues that matter to Canada. That includes work on safe adoption of artificial intelligence, addressing Haiti's security crisis, and preserving international law. The former Canadian Justice Minister says those goals can't be pursued solely through rich countries. So Canada has renewed its relations with China and India while seeking trade linkages with Europe and Pacific Rim countries. Prime Minister Mark Carney attracted global attention this January with a speech to the World Economic Forum in Davos, urging middle powers to band together to advance their interests and avoid being subjected by superpowers. Naira Ahmed, The Canadian Press.
20: When you're good at what you do, people notice, and a national auto industry organization has certainly noticed. A Stratford company, Auto Canada Incorporated, based out of Edmonton, has bought Fix Auto Stratford and renamed it ACX Stratford, their new parent company says. They were looking to expand in Ontario, and ACX has an experienced team and meaningful opportunities to grow. The cost to buy the Stratford business has not been made public. ACX Stratford will continue to operate under its local management team. The Blue Jays have the day off as they head out west to begin a weekend series in Seattle, a little closer to home. World Cup action in Toronto tonight. It's a huge match. Cristiano Ronaldo and Team Portugal take on Croatia with a spot in the round of 16 on the line. Kickoff at Toronto Stadium is 7 o'clock. Other action, Spain takes on Austria at 3.
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0: Well, this is a timely conversation, given what we just talked about in the previous 30 minutes, and our guest, Peter Wollstonecraft, reminding us that charitable giving in this country has been on a steady decline over the past decade or so. Again, it's not as though the numbers have dropped dramatically, but they have been dropping, and that has become a bit of a trend over the past decade. So in what ways might we be able to inspire more charitable giving? Perhaps the workplaces where we spend a good deal of our time, be there those workplaces remote or in office, we do spend a good portion of our time every day working. And if that workplace can provide the inspiration to give back in some way to our community, maybe that's a way to stimulate a renewed interest in charitable giving. Patty McKeag is an Associate Vice President of Corporate Communications and Philanthropy at Equitable Life in Waterloo and joins us for a chat. Patty, good morning. Well, Patty, are you with me?
1: I am.
0: Good. Good morning.
1: Good morning. How are you?
0: I'm great, thank you. How are you?
1: Very good. Very good.
0: Good. I'm interested in the Power of Giving Back program at Equitable, now into its third year. What's the program all about?
1: Well, for the Fridays, three Fridays in June, we create a day, an experience for our employees where they can really experience exactly that, the power of giving back. We spend the morning with a keynote speaker and with some speakers from local organizations that we've supported. So we have a really good idea of the impact that we can have on the charitable organizations that we support. And then in the afternoon, we have all of our employees out in the community giving back to a number of different not-for-profit organizations. So this year we lined up volunteer activities with close to 20 different nonprofits. So our people over the course of three Fridays supported those organizations by, doing any of the things that they might need extra hands to support them with.
0: Why is this initiative something that Equitable Life is important in doing?
1: Well, giving back to community is an important part of who we are. And we know that corporate donations and being a good corporate citizen is important, but we also recognize that the impact of our people and our people kind of joining us in that is really powerful. And that when we can kind of enlist the employees from Equitable in these experiences, that they also have the opportunity to experience firsthand. So there are a lot of things that carry with them and that they are instilled with a sense of impact, but also a sense of pride in what we've been able to do as individuals and as an organization.
0: What are some of the local organizations that have benefited from this program that you're running at Equitable Life?
1: Yeah, there are so many, but I'll tell you about a few of them. So
0: sure.
1: We had a team out at the Anishinaabeg Outreach Center, and last year teams planted strawberries, and this year teams harvested the strawberries, and they would go into food baskets for people who are experiencing food insecurity. We pulled thorn bushes at the donkey sanctuary. We planted a microforest with Sustainable Waterloo Region. We sorted food and dealt with food donations at the Food Bank of Waterloo Region. We also had one of the more creative ones. We have what's called Crafting for a Cause. So we have people who are creating friendship bracelets or cards that will go to people in local hospitals. And they also created these fabric hearts that are put in the incubators with NICU babies so that they have their mother's scent close to them. So it's a whole range of activities, and we're really grateful to the organizations for really welcoming our teams over the course of the last three Fridays and letting them come in and kind of help out in any way they could.
0: Boy, does that whenever get you in the fields, eh? Having your mother scent for a NICU baby? My goodness.
1: I think it's really meaningful, and when people are spending their afternoons doing these things, that it really hits home the kind of impact that they can have.
0: What kind of feedback, Patty, do you get from the organizations that are being supported through the Power of Giving Back program?
1: You know, it's funny, we go into this, and I have so much gratitude that the teams at these organizations are able to welcome people from Equitable, and they really create a positive experience for them. But over the past few weeks, we've had so many messages of thanks from them that it really is almost overwhelming. So some of the things that our teams did were tasks that these organizations just don't have extra people to do, or they're things that are on their kind of wish list, but our people can go in and take care of them and kind of ease the burden from the people that work at these organizations. So we have had a number of thank you notes. A number of the organizations have, you know, basically said that they were things that their staff wouldn't have been able to do, because, you know, we all know that the capacity at any not-for-profit can be a real challenge, and making sure that, you know, people are there to provide the services, but maybe not able to get to some of the other things that our teams are able to do.
0: How do you, as an organization at Equitable Life, measure the success or the impact of a program like this?
1: Well, we look at the outcomes. So we have notes, again, from the organizations that tell us exactly what the teams were able to accomplish. Over the last three Fridays, a total of 1,300 people would have been participating. So that's close to 4,000 volunteer hours that our employees have spent in the community giving back. I think some of the other things that point to it being a success are just the fact that some people choose to get involved as well. So we've seen a steady increase in the number of people that use their volunteer days over the past few years. So every employee has one volunteer day that they're allowed to take during work time and go and volunteer with a cause that is meaningful to them. So we've seen a steady increase in that as we've done these things. And really, just the energy during the days is so positive. It's really lovely to watch the excitement and, you know, the feedback from our employees about it as well. They're very, very proud of what they do and what they do together.
0: I wondered about that piece and what you might be hearing from folks at Equitable Life about the opportunities that are presented through these days.
1: Yeah, it's very positive. Again, you know, sometimes it's hard work. Sometimes it's maybe a little bit more labor than people expected. But at the end of the day, people seem to really look forward to it. I heard a lot of people who have been with the company for a few years, so they know what we do over the course of these Fridays. But we also had a number of new people, some people who started as recently as like last Monday, and they were kind of blown away by just how caring and how they actually feel like they're part of something bigger. So not only, you know, feeling connected to people at Equitable, but also feeling very connected to the community through the work that they do as well.
0: Those keynote speakers, Patty, that you bring in for those three Fridays in June, what sorts of criteria are you looking for in selecting those speakers?
1: Yeah, we're looking for someone who can really demonstrate the importance of volunteerism or being community-minded, and who have some experience in varying ways in building community. So over the last three Fridays, we had Dr. Samantha Nutt, who is the founder and head of War Child Canada and War Child USA. So clearly someone who has taken a passion or taken an opportunity where she saw a need and created an organization that is globally supporting people in some of the worst conflict areas in the world.
0: It's a wonderful program. I love how employees can get engaged in a company that's been such a big part of our community for as long as Equitable Life has. It's ensuring that the community around Equitable Life continues to thrive, and that's in no small part through a program like this. Love to hear about it, Patty, and I appreciate you joining the show to talk about it. Thank you.
1: Thank you, Mike.
0: Patty McKagg joins us, Associate Vice President of Corporate Communications and Philanthropy at Equitable Life. The Power of Giving Back, an initiative begun 3 years ago and continuing to go strong. I'm thinking back on early radio days where sometimes, you know, to make ends meet, you might be doing more than one thing at a time. And I worked with a company that was heavily invested in or interested in its employees' health and well-being. And so as opposed to the days being granted to get out of the office and volunteer, we were offered the opportunity to earn an extra day of holidays if we maintained a certain level of fitness. Say what you will about it. It was a long time ago, but it was a similar, if you will, initiative. The belief being that a healthier employee is a more productive employee. And that translates, of course, into other parts of that employee's life outside of work. And it was enough incentive for me. You know how I love a day off, right? It was enough incentive for me to try to get into shape and do regular visits to the gym that we had on site at this particular company. And then you'd get measured by the team that was there. And if you met the certain fitness goals, you would be granted that extra day off to, I don't know, maybe binge eat or go to the gym on your day off too. But that was something that the company offered as a bit of a corporate philosophy. At Equitable Life, part of that corporate philosophy is the power of giving back, where employees are granted that opportunity to get out into the community where they work and do some volunteer hours to support a number of agencies, as Patty outlines here this morning. All right, we're going to take a quick break. When we come back, how many of you are in a position where you as a family are taking care of an aging relative, perhaps a parent? Well, wouldn't you know, there's an app for that, and we'll tell you about it next on the Mike Farwell Show. This is 570 News Radio and Rogers TV.
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0: Well, I mentioned it before the break, and it is an experience that I suspect many of you may be sharing, taking care of an aging relative. If you're not now, you might be soon or at some point in the future. Enter Elderella, and enter the co-founder of the app, Mike Kirkup, who joins me in studio. Great to see you. Good morning.
8: Yeah, good morning. Thank you for having me.
0: Yeah, thanks very much for being here. Tell me a little more about Elderella.
8: Yeah, so my co-founder, Jackie Murphy, and I started this about a year ago, looking at what is really the silver tsunami of people who are about to retire, this massive set of boomers, both in Canada, the United States, and across the world. A big population boom is coming into their elder years. And there's no setup here to support people, right? So many of the tools and solutions that are out there are built for, you know, a long-term care facility or a PSW agency or whatever, doctor's office, but nobody's really built something for the caregiver to keep it all together. And with 71 million caregivers now, and that number expected to significantly increase, we saw a huge problem and jumped in to solve it.
0: What was the inspiration to try to solve this problem?
8: Yeah, so I was looking at trying to solve problems for this kind of generation, you know, personally as an entrepreneur looking at the number of challenges there. And then Jackie was actually caregiving for some of her family members and was seeing that there weren't any tools or solutions. And everybody that she knew that was doing this had kind of like kludged together a Google spreadsheet and, you know, an email account or whatever. And it was like, there has to be a better way to do this.
0: So the family group chat just doesn't necessarily cut it.
8: Well, and so that's actually the beauty of the product that we built, is that all of that information exists there in that family group chat. And we just ask you to add our like solution to it. We call the chatbot Ella. But you add Ella to your actual group chat and then just keep chatting as you normally do. Ella automatically pulls that information out as you're having conversations. It goes, hey, that person looks like they're part of a care team. That's a doctor. Let me look up information and add them to your care team for you. You know, medication might have changed, or we have an appointment this day, and it adds it all and organizes it so that everybody can see everything in one spot. Nobody's kept, like, everybody's in the loop. They understand what's happening. There's no more surprises. And then we've just built essentially on from there. So we just launched a feature last week called Call Protection, where we can actually issue a brand new phone number for the elder. And then you hand that to pharmacies, doctor offices, et cetera. They call that number. The elder doesn't know anything's different. They still looks like call displays coming from the pharmacy or the doctor or whatever. But we can record that phone call now, transcribe it, automatically extract out all the appointments, and we can even check for things like financial scams.
0: So that would mean then everybody who's part of this holistic care team has access to that transcript, that recording, so they fully understand what transpired during that phone call.
8: Absolutely. And it's, you know, little things. We have different permission levels, but everybody who needs to see it can absolutely see it. They get notified right away and they can see the full transcript and all of the actions that our solution took on their behalf, automatically prompting and pulling out this appointment's changing or this medication's changing or whatever. So that, again, they just go, yep, that's good to go, good to go, good to go.
0: So when I first came across Elderella, I thought it was more for the family members and their coordination, but it sounds like this is holistic, including the care team.
8: This is absolutely for the care team. Like, right. We really like to describe it as multiplayer mode. Yeah. So much of caregiving is single player mode, and that's such a big part of the problem, that mentality of it's just easier if I do it myself. And so now when we start looking and we ask people as they go through the app and they onboard, we ask them, who else is part of your care team? And the number one answer is a sibling, right? That makes a lot of sense. But once they start using the product, or we even prompt them a little bit more, the care team grows immensely. It's the neighbor who helps take the garbage out for their parents, or it's that person who's, you know, the friend of the elder who's coming in to help and support, maybe take them to appointments. And they realize that there's actually a team already, and there's probably a better way to marshal those resources. And so we make it really easy to do that handoff, to be like, okay, well, someone's got to take dad to this appointment today, and here's all of the questions that we need answered when you're there. So now people come in prepared, ready to, you know, use the resource that we have in our system and get the most out of them. We don't miss appointments. So we're actually running a study right now that we just announced. So would welcome your listeners to sign up. They go to elderella.com/join, but we give away a free year of our product at our premium level for the people to essentially join the study to prove that Elderella actually reduces caregiver burden.
0: I was curious when you said earlier about the new feature you just added, and now you're talking about this study. I wonder, Mike, where you are today versus where you are when it first launched, because it sounds like this is something that is almost like a going concern you continue to add to.
8: Yeah, absolutely. We're very heavily invested in building this out, and we feel like we're just at the starting points of solving a lot of the core problems here. We've been working on it since about September last year. We launched in the App Store in January and Google Play as well. And since then have been adding significant new features every week. We're building the startup very differently, and that's a whole other kind of conversation, more for the, I suppose, the tech sector, but building it very differently to both leverage AI to be able to build our product quickly, be able to use it in the product, and then, of course, be able to build our company faster.
0: What is that sector generally, Mike, like in this community, particularly in the healthcare space?
8: Yeah, there's a huge number of new solutions that are coming out, both locally. In fact, my co-founder started an age tech, which is the kind of terminology for the group that we're in, an age tech breakfast, bringing together all the companies that we know of so that we can try and make it so that Waterloo Region companies win globally.
0: if I am in position that El Dorella might be useful to me or my family, our care team, what do I need on my end to be able to participate, get involved?
8: Yeah, so we have just go to the App Store, Google Play, and download. We have a free tier. It's very reasonable, offers a ton of functionality and capability. And then, of course, we have additional paid tiers for people who want to go beyond that. But our free tier is very capable. What we would encourage people to do is to just get started. A lot of families know that there's this lingering conversation that needs to be had, and they don't really know how to have that. And so inside the product, we have one of the kind of pieces is something called a care map. And it starts to outline, and we try and make it not as daunting as it is, but there's about 54 different areas that you need to start thinking about. And most of us, when we think about caregiving, we're like, oh, that's like end of days wishes. Like, what's that funeral look like? What are those arrangements? That's not even scratching the surface of the stuff that you need to start thinking about, right? And so we try and make that really easy to start having those conversations. So we prep you for them. We give you tools to be able to do that. We'll check them off. You can even claim it and share it across family members. So it's like, okay, it's your week to go talk to mom about what she wants to do. Just again, to start getting people prepared so that when that inevitable day where you really do have to jump in and care happens, you're prepared, and it's not this emergent, I'm in the ER Googling, what does this stuff mean?
0: You just gave me an eye-opener, a checklist of 54
8: 54
0: things.
8: Yeah, absolutely. And you know, like, they're all over the map, Mike. That's the crazy part. Like, what do you do? What are your plans for your pets if you have them? Right. And you're like, oh, I never thought of that. Do you have a power of attorney? Do you have a will? We think of those things, right? What about access to your financial, you know, information, right? Who has access to your banking account? How are we going to be able to look after all these things, right? What are your wishes, right? How do you want to handle any of those scenarios? And that's not even the hard conversations, right? And so really kind of prepping people, like, we hear horror stories all the time from some of our customers of, like, there's a paper will somewhere that we know isn't valid that nobody can find. And we know we need to solve this problem before, you know, mom or whatever passes. But a lot of people don't factor in dementia either. And so this becomes a point where that elder may no longer be able to actually make those kind of decisions. And now you're in a lot of trouble.
0: So useful now. I can only imagine how much more useful it becomes in the future. Eldorella.com/join to be a part of that study that Mike mentioned. Fantastic idea. Love another innovative solution coming out of this region. Thanks for being here.
8: Thank you, Mike.
0: Mike Kirkup is the co-founder of Eldorella. Again, check it out. Eldorella.com/join. 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
22: It's 11 o'clock. We have an orange level heat warning in effect. Hazy and hot, 28 degrees, feeling like 40. I'm Matt Hutchison with the 570 News Radio top story. The cleanup is underway after a brief but wicked storm rolled through the region early last evening. Wind gusts topped 60 kilometers an hour, brought down some trees and a few power lines. Regional police say they received upwards of 64 reports of storm damage, creating dangerous conditions. Thousands of customers were left in the dark, but Granbridge Energy was able to get most households reconnected after a couple of hours. The city of Cambridge was among several communities that canceled their fireworks shows for the evening. Officials in Cambridge say they're working to find a makeup date. And the hot and steamy conditions that fueled last night's storm are expected to stick around into the weekend and maybe beyond. 570 News, time 11:01. 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Here's Luke Schultz.
23: Well, thanks, Matt. We're still keeping an eye on the westbound lanes of the 401. Still significant delays through Milton. You have slowdowns from James Snow to just west of Highway 25 with earlier issues due to a stalled vehicle around Tremaine Road. You continue westward. You're clear through the 6s to Cambridge on to Woodstock. Eastbound lanes of the 401, meanwhile, just slow from Town Line over to 6 North. We do have some issues for the expressway, though. Pretty heavy slowdowns on the approach to Ottawa Street North, going right up to the split approaching Victoria. The issue here seems to be a collision that's popped up, squeezing down traffic. So just be ready for those slowdowns, or maybe avoid the area if you can. Again, that's the northbound lanes of the expressway from Ottawa Street North up towards Victoria. In-town routes are collision-free, but if you spot any traffic problems today, you can call us hands-free at *401. Time for the latest from 570 meteorologist Carl Lamb.
24: The orange warning for heat will continue today, and our high is 34, but it will feel like 45 with sunshine, and there's a chance for some rain and thunderstorms in the afternoon. Tonight, very muggy with a low of 24. Your high for today is 34 degrees.
22: Right now, outside the 570 News Radio studio, a mix of sun and cloud with some hot and humid conditions. It's 30 degrees, feeling like 40. An 18-year-old woman from Woolwich now faces charges after a robbery and an attempted car theft late last night. Around 11 p.m. near Sandy Hills Drive, police say a victim was approached by the suspect who demanded the victim's keys. The victim was reportedly assaulted by the suspect who brandished a knife with police contacted shortly after the attack. Authorities say the woman did not successfully steal the victim's vehicle. The suspect was caught and arrested a short distance away and now faces numerous charges. Fans in Toronto are expected to turn out in droves today to watch Portugal take on Croatia at the FIFA Men's World Cup. David Augustine with the Canadian Press has more.
25: The round of 32 match is the final game of the international tournament to be played at Toronto Stadium. It could possibly be the final World Cup match of Portugal captain Cristiano Ronaldo's legendary career. Videos posted to social media show hundreds of fans waiting outside the team's hotel and practice site in the city yesterday to catch a glimpse of the soccer star. More fans are expected to come to Toronto in waves for the city's last match, despite a heat warning that is in place for the city, with the humidity at kickoff expected to make it feel like 42 degrees. The city says in a notice that today's match broadcasts at Nathan Phillips Square have been canceled due to the extreme heat, but the FIFA Fan Fest will still be open. David Augustine, The Canadian Press, Toronto.
22: An auto dealership company, Auto Canada Inc. from Edmonton, says it's bought a business in Stratford in a move to grow its base in Ontario. Fix Auto Stratford is now called ACX Stratford. It'll continue to operate under its local management team. News next at 11:30. I'm Matt Hutchison, 570 News Radio.
2: He may have gone home and turned the phones off, but you can hear everything you missed. 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
0: When I say data center, what comes to mind for you? AI or artificial intelligence? How about the resources, including the tremendous amount of water that is required for such a center? Two of the things that immediately spring to mind based on conversations that I've heard around these data centers. And one other to add, just here in the region of Waterloo, that industrial megasite that's being assembled in Wilmot Township. I know there was lots of talk early on that it would be a battery plant to support a nearby automotive manufacturer. And sometime after that conversation began, other whispers were being heard that maybe what we're talking about is an AI data center for Wilmot Township. We don't know for sure. Nothing has been confirmed, but these data centers continue to make headlines. And in the case of nearby Hamilton, just last week, the city and its council have pressed pause on a development proposal for an AI data center. Ann Pasek is a Canada Research Chair in Media, Culture, and the Environment, and an associate professor at Trent University, joins us to talk about it. Ann, good morning.
1: Good morning. Delightful to be with you.
0: It's great to have you here to help us understand better what these centers are all about and why a municipality like Hamilton may have pushed back a little bit. What do you make of Hamilton Council's decision last week?
1: Yeah, so I think from my little perch, having studied this issue for many, many years, the script that I see is that Canada is sort of following in the same footsteps that we've seen happen in America. So from that end, I was unsurprised that we've seen a moratorium move forward and that there's been just a growing amount of public ire around the issue. That has happened before, and now it's happening here. So it's a kind of interesting Canadian first, but I wasn't surprised that it came to us eventually. And I do think we're going to see many more cities following in Hamilton's footsteps now that the first city has gone through the gate.
0: What has led to this ire around these data centers?
1: Well, there's a couple of things. I think if you do a Vox Populi, you go out to the crowds that are protesting this, you'll see a lot of people who are just generally upset about the trajectory of AI technological development and adoption. They don't see the value. They might, in fact, see quite a lot of harm. And being able to say no to the data center is a kind of proxy for saying no to the technology on the whole. And there hasn't been an abundance of public consultation or democratic debate about whether or not we do indeed want to adopt an AI agenda nationally or regionally. So this, again, is a kind of proxy fight in the absence of that more fulsome general discussion. But there is also a real environmental and public health concerns for the folks who are going to be neighbors with this class of infrastructure. And the infrastructure keeps getting bigger and bigger. So we've seen a kind of exponential shift in the scale of these projects, particularly as they incorporate more GPUs, which are, the class of chips that you need for a lot of AI model development. They can be quite energy demanding, requiring hundreds of megawatts in many instances. That's like the scale of a small city. And again, depending on how these systems are designed, they may need to pull, a million gallons of water out of your local watershed a day. So those are causes for concern on their own. And then you add that to the larger kind of information context around data centers and AI, and you kind of have tinder for a fire.
0: You touched on something there, Anne, that has been on my mind, especially in light of Hamilton now as a municipality, however large, but really kind of stepping forward as the gatekeeper here on something that I think belongs at a higher order level of government, that being the federal government. So is a municipality here really giving the federal government the opportunity to come up with some sort of national strategy around this?
1: Well, we sadly already have a national strategy on AI. It was announced earlier in the month, and it is focused almost exclusively on adoption. It subsidizes not all, but some of the movement we're seeing in the development of data centers, but it does not offer anything at all when it comes to environmental regulations or rules of the road for like the democratic process of how public engagement should happen around them. I think the Fed's assumption was that, light industry provisions were going to be adequate for the job. But I think certainly emotionally, a lot of these communities don't feel that to be true. And materially, again, like we've seen the scope and scale of what a data center is change quite substantially in this AI race. I think the kind of premise of that falls apart once you apply some scrutiny there.
0: So that's interesting to me, because while I heard about our AI strategy, I didn't connect it here to the sort of on the ground concerns that you and I are discussing this morning. And I can't help but wonder then if opposition to a data center could be framed as being, I don't know, anti-tech, anti-EI, somehow opposed to Canada's own AI sovereignty, for example.
1: Yeah. Well, I think if you visit these crowds and you hear what they're saying, you'll find a pretty diverse mix of people. They tend to cross a lot of political lines and come from a lot of different walks of life. I was in Hamilton City Council for the debate on the moratorium at the Planning Committee, and it was really quite interesting. Like, I heard from artists, I heard from teachers, I heard from plumbers, all of whom had their, like very personal reasons for showing up in the meeting room that day and saying they wanted a moratorium. You absolutely will find voices there that would categorize themselves as anti-tech. You would find voices in there, too, who think that there's a great deal of use to be found in AI, just not in shoving it all into one big hyperscale data center and asking the public to kind of subsidize and maintain the function of that facility, whether through, the kind of like joint prices that we all pay in our energy bills, or through the kind of local environmental burdens that would come from being next door to a site that has a gas plant on site to ensure that it has enough power to run, which is increasingly common. So, like any coalition, you're not going to find a kind of unity of purpose there, just of means. And I do think that it's a good kind of wake-up call to the government to find ways to have clearer rules of the road and opportunities for that larger debate to happen with cooler heads, with clear timelines, and an opportunity for those plumbers.

0: passed Bill 40 about a year or so ago. And that bill has maybe two minds about data centers. On the one hand, they reserve the right to restrict like hard load requests that would challenge our electricity grid, which, you know, that's a real issue, especially with these 100-plus megawatt facilities. But the bill also gives them the legal authority to approve and expedite a data center project that it deems to be in the province's economic interest. So they've given themselves a sort of legal card to play where they could step in and say, even though this community has rejected a data center, we're going to make sure it happens anyways. And I think that the value of having a moratorium on the books is that you are signaling that you're not going to, you know, sort of obey in advance, that you're going to sort of mark those frictions, those democratic gaps when and if they do happen. And you are just kind of like raising the political cost for the province to sort of come in and act in ways that the people have made pretty clear they don't want them to act. So, you know, there is this kind of dialogue that's happening between levels of government, just very indirectly so far.
1: So we've got a one-year moratorium in Hamilton, maybe the opportunity for some sober second thought at other levels of government, maybe even within municipalities. But where do you see the discussion going from here, Anne?
0: Yeah, so I think many more cities are going to follow Hamilton's precedent. I think we've already heard that as many as 22 municipalities have requested copies of the legislation. And that's pretty common, right? Like governments will kind of copy and paste and amend in a sort of open source way when there's a bit of text that they like. I think like you don't need every single municipality in the province or in the country to move in that direction for that to sort of substantively change the sort of temperature on the issue. I do hope that it will be an impetus for all levels of government to rethink, you know, if you do want to encourage the industry, like that industry is going to exist in a place and have local consequences. How do you bridge those two concerns rather than just only thinking about lines going up on a graph, right? And yeah, I'll also just sort of flag there that the larger economic waters that this AI boom is happening are not smooth ones. It seems pretty clear that we're in a bit of an economic bubble, and the debate that we're having right now is not if that's true, but if it pops and when it pops, like how bad will it be? Will it just be a deflation or will it be a bit of a bloodbath? So I think one effect of having these like pauses on the books is that it, you know, lets the kind of irrational exuberance of the market kind of more gracefully exit the stage, rather than something I am quite worried about is having communities have data centers placed in them, rather whether by consent or through imposition by a different level of government, and the market crashes and those facilities might end up as stranded assets and a cause of some urban blight. So those are the kind of like storms I see ahead on the horizon.
1: It's a fascinating time to be alive. And I really appreciate the perspective you could provide on this. Thanks very much for joining the show today.
0: Thank you. It was a pleasure.
1: Anne Pasek is a Canada Research Chair in Media, Culture and the Environment and an Associate Professor at Trent University. Hamilton is the first. Is Hamilton the gatekeeper at the municipal level for other municipalities across this country? Close to two dozen other municipalities have already asked for a copy of Hamilton's legislation. What does this look like? How could we perhaps apply it to our own jurisdiction? And where are the provinces and the federal government on this issue? I used to joke at home that the wars of the future, perhaps not, you know, in the traditional sense of wars, but the battle will be over water and electricity. Maybe data centers fall into that now as well, or because they are so dependent upon energy and other resources, it's a sort of a subset of the same issues. But never would I ever have thought that these data centers, and you talk about that economic bubble and whether or not it bursts and these data centers just become urban blight down the road as disused, unused facilities. But never would I ever have thought of something like a data center being something that is so contentious.

0: in communities, given the directions we're moving, of course, in tech, the prevalence of artificial intelligence today. Somebody's got to power these things. And if we want our own sovereign tech, then wouldn't we want these facilities within communities in our own country? As I said, an interesting time to be alive. Always interesting things to talk about, too. On the Mike Farwell Show, this is 570 News Radio and Rogers TV.
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5: I think the Fed's assumption was that, you know, light industry provisions were going to be adequate for the job. But I think certainly emotionally, a lot of these communities don't feel that to be true. And materially, again, like we've seen the scope and scale of what a data center is change quite substantially in this AI race. I think the kind of premise of that falls apart once you apply some scrutiny there.
0: Ann Pasek is a Canada Research Chair in Media, Culture, and the Environment, as well as an Associate Professor at Trent University, joining us this morning to talk about the city of Hamilton becoming the first municipality in this country, but certainly will not be the last or the only, to press pause, declare a one-year moratorium on the construction of AI data centers. And I can't help but wonder, I mean, we've heard folks talk about it here in the region already, sometimes on weekend protests or rallies in public squares around this region, folks are out there talking about the evils of data centers due to the environmental concerns. So even though there is not one yet proposed here, those rallies against are happening just on environmental grounds. And of course, as I mentioned, there were some whispers that the Wilmot Land Assembly may be to support a future AI data center. We don't know any of these things for sure. However, I can't help but wonder if this conversation comes to our doorstep sometime in the future. In our immediate future here on the show, about 10 minutes from now, just after the 11:30 news, we're going to talk about the idea of a wealth tax here in Canada. And speaking of wealth, I think it's time that we reminded you of the wealth that you could create for yourself today. And you can do that very easily with as little as 10 bucks. If you go to cf5050.ca, you can get entered into the Farwell for Hire 50-50 raffle. And the take-home prize in that raffle is almost $90,000. It's been moving awfully quickly in the last hour or so. And I'm confident it will be worth more than $90,000 by the time we award the prize just after noon today. But that means you've got just over 30 minutes to go to get your tickets in the Farwell for Hire 50-50 raffle. The jackpot, more than $179,000. Look, there are some other things at stake here as well. Not only do you have the opportunity to win more than $90,000 for yourself, that's $90,000 for cystic fibrosis research. But if that take-home prize can get up another $10,000 in the final 36 minutes of this raffle today, I will, for the entirety of the next NHL season, make the team that shall not be named my team for the season. I will cheer for them, abandoning my Maple Leafs and cheering for the team that shall not be named. But the jackpot has to reach a certain amount. I'm willing to do pretty much anything for the charity that means so much to me, cystic fibrosis. But I'm not just going to throw myself at the mercy of the courts here. You've got to earn that by your purchases in this 50-50 raffle. So in the final 35 minutes, will we see that jackpot move $20,000? That take-home prize move $10,000. That remains to be seen. But again, you can get a ticket anytime at cf5050.ca. Well, anytime, as long as that time is before noon today, because that's when we close ticket sales. A reminder that last year's winner of more than $120,000 bought their tickets on the morning of the draw. Just putting it out there. That's just what happened last year. A computer generates the number. This isn't run by the radio station. It isn't run by me or my family. It's run by the Alcohol and Gaming Commission of Ontario. But hey, last year's winner bought their tickets on the morning of. I received an email earlier from Byron as well, wondering what happened to eating the hot wings while wearing the jersey of the team that shall not be named. We passed the threshold for that challenge yesterday. If the jackpot got to $150,000, I pledged to do that. Rather than do it today, though, I wanted to keep the focus on the jackpot and the ultimate winner. But as soon as I'm back from a long weekend, I took a couple of days off Thursday and Friday after Canada Day tomorrow. As soon as I'm back Monday, we are going to do that. So if you're interested in watching me suffer, it'll be on Rogers TV Cable 20 as well. Monday at noon, my buddy from Ginger Goat Hot Sauce is going to be in studio. Morty's is going to send in some wings. I'm going to eat all the wings, try to keep it together on the show while wearing a jersey of the team that shall not be named. Because you passed that threshold. You met that challenge. Will you meet the next one? It's entirely up to you. We have got just over half an hour to go. Take home prize of $90,000. Does it go up $10,000 more in the final 30 minutes or so? 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
0: You know what they say, right? 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
14: It's 11:30, hot and humid. We have an orange level heat warning in effect. 30 degrees, feeling more like 40. I'm Matt Hutchison with the 570 News Radio top story. It certainly was a memorable Canada Day. Bright sunny skies, extreme heat and humidity, and a brief but intense storm interlude. The heat wave that spurred some unsettled weather moved into the region in the late afternoon and early evening. Very strong wind gusts brought down several trees around the region, causing a fair bit of damage to trees in Victoria Park. Now, crews are working right now to clear out that debris. Thousands lost power for a short time. Grandbridge Energy said it had most customers reconnected after 3 hours. We could be in for some more storm activity today as the heat and humidity have ramped right back up. 570 News Time, 11:31. Time for Rogers Xfinity Internet traffic and weather together on the ones. Here's Luke Schultz.
15: Well, thanks, Matt. A couple of problem spots still out there for the drive. The westbound lanes of the 401 looking pretty heavy. Approaching James Snow through the just west of Highway 25. That's a mix of road work and also a stalled vehicle right by James Snow, just really making for a messy drive through Milton. You're clear through Kelso, on through the 6s to Cambridge over to Woodstock. Eastbound lanes of the 401 just showing delays east of town line, spotty out to 6 north. We also still have this collision in the northbound lanes of the expressway. Delays now go from the flyover right through to Victoria. It looks like that's right by the split there, so it's slowing down traffic trying to head northward. So you may want to avoid that if you can. The rest of the area highways are looking good, though. Highway 7's clear over to Guelph. 7-8 looks good to New Hamburg. We are collision-free for the in-town routes. If you spot any traffic problems, though, you're welcome to call us hands-free at Star 401. It's time for the latest from 570 meteorologist Carl Lamb.
16: Just an incredibly hot day today across the region. Temperatures getting up to 34 with sunshine, but the humidity makes it feel like 45. We'll have a chance for rain showers and thunderstorms this afternoon, and tonight very muggy with a low of 24. Your high for today is 34.
14: Right now, it's at the 570 News Radio studio in the hazy sunshine, 30 degrees, feeling like 40. An 18-year-old woman from Woolwich is facing charges after an attempted carjacking in the township on Canada Day. It happened around 11 in the evening in the area of Sandy Hills Drive. According to police, a suspect demanded the victim's keys, brandished a knife, and assaulted the victim. Police were called while the suspect unsuccessfully tried to steal the vehicle. She was arrested a short distance away. Police believe this was a targeted incident, and the suspect is facing several charges, including assault. Canada's envoy in New York says Prime Minister Mark Carney's vision of working with countries that aren't traditional allies is taking shape at the United Nations. Canada's ambassador to the UN, David Lametti, says part of his job is coordinating with middle powers on issues that matter to Canada, including the gang crisis in Haiti.
17: It's a hemispheric priority, and it's an international humanitarian assistance priority. An economic development priority, peace and security priority, you name it. It covers all three pillars of the UN, of the UN's founding document.
14: A UN group of nations are coordinating efforts to tackle this crisis. The group is co-led by Ottawa and Washington, but also includes Central American governments threatened by uncontrolled migration and smuggling. Could tonight be Cristiano Ronaldo's last match? The Portuguese superstar will lead his country into tonight's World Cup match against Croatia at Toronto Stadium. It's also the last World Cup game to be played in Toronto. Kickoff tonight is 7 o'clock. Elsewhere, Spain takes on Austria at 3 o'clock, and Switzerland faces Algeria at 11 tonight. More news online at kitchener.citynews.ca. 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I'm Matt Hutchison, 570 News Radio.
1: The best of Mike Farwell is back. 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

0: It is a conversation that has come up in the past, and dare I say, it will come up more frequently in the future, because the gap between the haves and the have-nots, if you will, is growing. People who have money and lots of it continue to accumulate that money, while those of us who have less money are not accumulating nearly as quickly. So that gap between the wealthiest and the poorest continues to grow. And that has raised the issue again of a potential wealth tax in this country. Should the ultra wealthy pay a little bit more to, you know, help out the rest of us? Jared Walker is the executive director of Canadians for Tax Fairness and joins us for a conversation. Jared, good morning.
1: Hey, how are you?
0: I'm all right, thank you. How are you?
1: I'm well. Beautiful day today.
0: It certainly is that. I couldn't agree more. I wanted to start with a conversation around wealth concentration and the extreme nature of it. Canadians for Tax Fairness recently put out a report to this regard. What are we seeing when it comes to the number of ultra wealthy families and how much wealth they collectively hold?
1: Yeah, I mean, it's a dire circumstance, right? In the U.S., Elon Musk got a lot of press, obviously, for becoming the first trillionaire in history, which is kind of scary. But here in Canada, we are by no means immune to this, right? In Canada, we've got 4.4 million people living in poverty at the same time that just over 3,000 families have over $100 million a pop in wealth each. And so there's this massive gap, as you said, between people who have more money than they could spend in several lifetimes and people who can't find a roof over their heads. And that's going to continue to be an issue unless we do something about it.
0: What problems does wealth inequality like this create, Jared?
1: I mean, there's a few problems, right? There's the sort of big brain, what is this doing to our democracy problems, which are very important, right? This, when people have this much wealth, it means that they have disproportionate power, which means that that we don't really effectively have a system where everybody has one vote and one say. We have a system where people can buy influence and continue to move the democratic process in a general direction. But it also means very practically that we used to have a social contract where everybody buys in, everybody pays their share, and everybody benefits with a certain ceiling and a certain floor. And right now what we are seeing is that both the ceiling and that floor have started to collapse. And that what that means is that people who are extremely wealthy do not pay their fair share. And the burden falls on everyday people, on middle class people, on working class people, and on the very poor. And that means that we can't do a lot of the things that it's necessary to do. And people will, you see that here in Waterloo region, you see it across Ontario, right? We live in a province now in Ontario where over 3 million Ontarians don't have a family doctor, where over 1,800 schools are in Ontario are below a state of good repair, and part of that is because extremely wealthy people have figured out how to game the system and in fact structure the system so that they pay proportionally less tax than working class people. And when those guys, when the people with the most money don't pay into the system, things stop working. And so what we're seeing with a wealth tax and with some other tax reforms that we would want to put forward is to basically say, hey, how do we counteract this K-shaped economy, which is what economists call it, where a very small section of people at the very top continue to do really, really well, and everybody else is in a downward spiral that they can't get out of.
0: You mentioned earlier, Jared, that this problem will only get worse unless we do something about it. What can we do about it?
1: Yeah, I mean, well, I think like I first to say it will only get worse, and it has only gotten worse. So for those of your listeners who remember the 90s, like that the 90s were not some sort of socialist utopia, right? But the top 1% since 1999 has accumulated $3 trillion in wealth, right? So this problem has gotten worse. So what can we do about it? Well, one of the things that we're proposing is a wealth tax on the federal level, ideally, so that we can do this across all of Canada. A tax on wealth, starting at wealth over $10 million, then an increased tax on wealth over $100 million, and we would graduate it that way, and that would bring in nearly $1 trillion in revenue over a decade. If we did that federally, but also here in Ontario, if we say, look, the federal government does not seem keen on this, we've also broken down the numbers across provinces so that people know that there are things that their local governments can do to address this as well. So a wealth tax in Ontario could bring in $20.9 billion in a single year for public services. And what that means is to my points earlier, is with $20.9 billion in one year in an annual wealth tax, you could cover the cost of fixing every broken school in the province, and you could cover the cost of getting everyone a family doctor and getting and investing in nurses and other other things to shore up our primary healthcare system. This is the extent to which the ultra wealthy have kind of insulated themselves from the political process, that they have managed to take this much stuff off the table by not paying their fair share.
0: How concerned are you, Jared, that if we apply these additional taxes to the ultra wealthy in our definition, 10 million, 100 million, and continue on beyond from there, that this wealth will then leave the country, taking with it any opportunity to tax it more, and taking with it the jobs and innovation that it has created in this country?
1: Yeah, I mean, this is a very often asked question, and I think a reasonable one. When we look at the context of when this has been done in other places, it turns out the capital flight is highly overestimated, right? So all of these taxes have built in them some degree of quote unquote non-compliance of people, avoiding dealing with the law. But as it turns out, when we look at whether it's individuals or large corporations, if you look at, for example, New York, where Zoran Mamdani said, he's coming in, he's going to tax the wealthy. He's going to put a tax on luxury properties, these sorts of things. People have not left. In Massachusetts, similarly, there is a millionaire tax in Massachusetts that has actually overperformed expectations every year because fewer people left Massachusetts than they expected when they structured the tax. Because the fact of the matter is that if you have $100 million to your name, you live where you want to live. And the things that that lead to investment, the things that lead to people to pay into the economy, don't change because of what is essentially a very marginal tax. Like, we're talking about a 1% tax, a 2% tax on this kind of wealth. This is a rounding error for most of these folks, right? And it doesn't change the fact that people want to live where they want to live. It also doesn't change the fact that, frankly, most of these people make their money and most of these corporations make their money here in Canada specifically. And where would they go? Where are the big five banks going to go? Are they going to pick up sticks and go to Singapore? No, they're not. RBC is staying put. Irving Oil is staying put. Cenovus is staying put because they need this money because they make it here. And they don't have an opportunity to make that same revenue elsewhere. So I think this is one of those situations. You're in a bad relationship, and you gotta tell your significant other, hey, I'm not gonna take this anymore. You gotta back yourself. And we as Canadians have to know that this is one of the best countries in the world to live in, one of the best countries in the world to invest in, has the best, one of the best, most educated workforces. We've got a really great social safety net, which people know so that they don't have to pay for benefits like they do when they invest in and create jobs in the U.S. There's a reason people want to be here. And we've got to back ourselves against these, extortionists, who claim that they're going to leave when they have absolutely no intention to do so.
0: Jared, I appreciate the time you've made for the show today. Thank you very much for being here.
1: Thanks for having me. Everybody get outside and enjoy the beautiful weather.
0: Jared Walker joins us. I can second that. Executive Director, enjoying the beautiful weather, that is, of Canadians for Tax Fairness. Is it time that we implemented a wealth tax in this country for the ultra rich, starting at $10 million, moving up at $100 million, etc.? One of the things that Jared said there resonated with me because he talked about having so much wealth you couldn't spend it in your own lifetime. And it always reminds me of a quote, and I think it was a real one, that was given by Garth Brooks, the country music megastar, who once said, "I have more money than my grandchildren's children could spend." That's a perspective that perhaps not everyone has. How much wealth is $1 trillion, which we talked about when it comes to Elon Musk a couple of weeks ago, right? 1,000 millions is a billion. Or sorry, 1,000 billions is a trillion. That's what Elon Musk is currently at, $1,000 billion. It's absolutely remarkable to think about that kind of wealth. And the other thing I would say from the perspective of Jared Walker and the Canadians for Tax Fairness and any support we would have of a wealth tax, it's always easier to say, yes, tax that person more. But what about ourselves? I know we're not in the ultra wealthy class. Totally get it. But these are always interesting conversations, and I'm sure they're going to continue to come up even more often as that gap between the wealthiest and the least wealthy continues to grow. What do you think of the idea of a wealth tax in this country? Is it time that we were to implement one? As Jared Walker points out in that last answer to the question about the wealth leaving the country, he's not so sure, and he points to other examples that suggest it would not leave the country. Should we bring a wealth tax into Canada? We'll take your calls, get your thoughts after this on the Mike Farwell Show. This is 570 News Radio and Rogers TV.
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1: We've got a really great social safety net, which people know so that they don't have to pay for benefits like they do when they extend and create jobs in the U.S. There's a reason people want to be here, and we've got to back ourselves against these extortionists who claim that they're going to leave when they have absolutely no intention to do so.
0: Jared Walker is the executive director of Canadians for Tax Fairness, and their recent report entitled Show Me the Money, a provincial overview of extreme wealth in Canada, proposes it's time for a wealth tax in this country. The numbers are rather staggering, to be honest with you. There are an estimated 86 billionaire families in Canada. And the greatest number of those billionaire families, 38 of them, live here in Ontario. In this province, the wealthiest 1% of the people have more than 22% of the wealth. That is an awful lot of wealth concentrated in very few hands. And so the question is being asked, do we need a wealth tax in this country? Let's go to the phones, hear from you. Marius, good morning.
10: Good morning, Mike. How are you?
0: Good, thanks. And you?
10: Nice and hot.
0: Attaboy.
10: We already have a wealth tax. It's called a higher tax bracket. You know, if I make more than 100,000, 200, whatever, I'm already paying more than somebody who makes 50 or 60.
0: For
10: so
0: sure.
10: So you want a tax on another tax? Sounds like, a wishful thinking by the NDP, pretty much.
0: Well, but you realize, though, Marius, you know, for average folks, because like real wealth isn't $100,000 to $200,000. Real wealth is millions and millions to tens of millions and hundreds of millions. And when you get to that level of money, you use that money to find all sorts of ways to avoid paying tax.
10: Yes, of course. But there should be incentive, I think, for people who are smart enough to make loads of money to stay here, you know. They could easily just leave. Ask our prime minister right now.
0: That's a great point, and that's why I asked Jared Walker of Canadians for Tax Fairness about it. What happens if the people who have accumulated all of this wealth here through the risk they took, the innovation they created, kind of took their money and ran? And then if the tax structure is such that it becomes a disincentive for that next generation of innovators and wealth creators, because those who have amassed a fortune do usually have a cohort of likely thousands of employees beneath them earning a living. However meager that living may be in some instances, I get all of those arguments as well. But Marius's argument is not an uncommon one when we talk about the implementation of a wealth tax here in Canada. Speaking of wealth, It's getting upwards of $93,000 that could be yours tax-free money if you buy a ticket in the Farwell for Hire 50-50 raffle. But you have to buy the ticket in the next 5 minutes or so. We are closing sales at noon. The current jackpot, more than $185,000. The take-home prize, just under $93,000. I don't think I'm going to have to make the team that shall not be named the hockey team I cheer for next year. I don't think we're going to get $15,000 more in the jackpot in just over 6 minutes. We'll see. A flurry of last-minute buyers. My buddy Bill sent me an email to Mike at 570news.com. Bill and I are long-suffering Leafs fans, so we are bonded. We are brothers from another mothers, Bill and I. He said, I begrudgingly bought tickets. I don't want you to have to cheer for that other team. I think we're safe, Bill. I appreciate your support of our charitable efforts. And Marino sent an email to Mike at 570news.com, and he wanted to know how the Hefner donation factors into all of this. Separate pots, Marino. So we're talking about the Farwell for Hire 50-50 raffle, where half the proceeds go to the winner, half the proceeds go to cystic fibrosis research. We also have our Farwell for Hire fund, which is what I've been out and about fundraising for every day this month, going to various businesses, going to various people's homes to do work, whatever it took to put money into that fund, which we use to fund even more research, but it's separate from the 50-50. So Hefner Lexus Toyota pledged a $6,500 donation to the Farwell for Hire Fund if I can go without butter tarts for 30 days. I have got 17 days to go. I'm going to hold out. I will not eat a butter tart until July 17th so I can earn that $6,500 donation from Hefner Lexus Toyota. That donation being made in honor of Hefner's 65th anniversary in this community. But they're not buying $6,500 worth of 50-50 tickets. They're donating that to our Farwell for Hire fund that continues to raise money and generate money through the fund for cystic fibrosis research. The 50-50 raffle is open to anyone. If you want to spend $6,500 on tickets, you go right ahead and do that. It's up to you, but you have to buy the tickets in the next 4.5 minutes. We are about to close ticket sales, and then stay very near to your radio and your phone, because as soon as we close ticket sales, we'll get everything sorted out with the Alcohol and Gaming Commission of Ontario, draw a winner's name, and call that winner. 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We're going to get to $93,000. 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More than $93,000 take-home, tax-free. 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
23: Good afternoon. It's 12 o'clock, hot and humid. We have an orange level heat warning in effect. 30 degrees, feeling like 40. I'm Matt Hutchison with the 570 News Radio top story. The sounds of chainsaws are filling Victoria Park today after last evening's wicked storm brought down trees and limbs. In fact, that damage was reported across the region from high winds and gusts recorded in excess of 60 kilometers an hour. Now, we could be in for more this afternoon as the heat wave continues to smother most of the province. The hot and humid conditions are expected into the weekend and maybe beyond. Just make sure you're taking precautions to protect yourself from the heat if you are spending time outdoors. Time for Rogers Xfinity Internet traffic and weather together. Here's Brent Cater.
24: Thanks, Matt. We'll begin on our area highways where we do have a crash still northbound on Highway 85 in the Express. It's just past the Collector Express split near Victoria. The MTO reporting one lane and shoulder block there. Delays are heavy all the way back to the flyover with Highway 8. Now, if you're on the 401 westbound, you're going to hit heavy delays coming into Milton. That's because of a stalled vehicle near James Snow Parkway. That's causing initial delays. And then further west from that, we still have ongoing construction work at Highway 25 squeezing traffic down. So it's very slow coming into and leaving Milton this hour. Once you're through Milton, though, the 6 is the region, Woodstock. That's all moving up to speed. And if you're on the eastbound side of the drive, you'll just hit some delays approaching Highway 6 north. There's a bit of volume there. Then in towards Milton, Mississauga. It looks good. If you do spot any other traffic problems, you can call us hands-free at *401. Now, the latest is from 570 meteorologist Carl Lamb.
25: The orange warning for heat will continue today, and our high is 34, but it will feel like 45 with sunshine, and there's a chance for some rain and thunderstorms in the afternoon. Tonight, very muggy with a low of 24. Your high for today is 34 degrees.
23: And the temperature just keeps going up. Right now, outside the 570 News Radio studio, it's 31, feeling like 40. A woman has been arrested after a robbery and attempted carjacking in Woolwich yesterday. Police say around 11 p.m., the woman and the victim were in the area of Sandy Hills Drive when the suspect demanded the victim's car keys. The suspect reportedly brandished a knife and assaulted the victim while police were called shortly after. The suspect did not successfully steal the victim's car and was caught by police a short distance away. An investigation has resulted in the 18-year-old Woolwich woman being arrested for what's believed to have been a targeted incident. She's now been charged with 4 offenses, including assault causing bodily harm. Portugal and Croatia will have to brace the Toronto Heat this evening as they go head-to-head in the round of 32. 570's Rajesh Dave has a preview of the match and more.
26: Got another juicy triple header that starts with Spain and Austria at 3 o'clock from LA, then finishes with Switzerland and Algeria tonight at 11. The middle part, though, arguably the best. Cristiano Ronaldo in Portugal versus Luka Modric in Croatia here in the 6. It's their 7th meeting since the Euros back in 2016, as both 40-plus-year-old superstars now look to continue their tournaments, knowing full well it could be the final World Cup game for the loser. CBS Sports' Charlie Davies says he likes Croatia.
27: There's just something about this team and him in particular that they rise to the occasion, and when people count them out, that's when they tend to shine.
26: They'll kick off at 7. Canada still got 2 more days of prep before Morocco on Saturday. I'm Virgesh Dave.
23: Alberta Premier Danielle Smith is expected to announce next steps for her proposed oil pipeline to the Pacific Coast today. This comes as Prime Minister Mark Carney is in Vancouver to meet BC Premier David Eby about major projects in that province. Carney and Eby are set to announce a new cooperative prosperity partnership between Ottawa and British Columbia. On Tuesday, Carney released a video saying that the national carbon emissions will go up under his government's climate and energy plan. If you spot a traffic problem on your drive, call us hands-free at *401. News next at 12:30. I'm Matt Hutchison, 570 News Radio.
2: He may have gone home and turned the phones off, but you can hear everything you missed. 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

0: Well, that was quite the wild ride, wasn't it? An increase of almost $50,000 in the overall jackpot, just under $50,000. An increase in about $25,000 to the take-home prize alone since yesterday morning when I got up. So the final 30 hours or so of sales in the Farwell for Hire 50-50 raffle put another $25,000 into the take-home prize. That take-home prize, more than $93,000, which means $93,000 more for cystic fibrosis. We are generating the final results, confirming all of those dollar figures, and we will, in the next 10 minutes or so, make the call to our 50-50 raffle winner. But before we get there, I want to begin here because it's a lot of fun to participate in something like this. We know the odds are far better than winning the Lotto Max, but we're also supporting a charity that means an awful lot to me and an awful lot to others in this community. That charity is Cystic Fibrosis Canada. And the chief development officer there is Huda Al-Saidi, who joins the show. Huda, good afternoon.
1: Good afternoon, Mike. Thank you so much to you and your listeners and everybody who's supported this. We are so grateful and so happy to be on the call with you.
0: So happy to have you here. Truly appreciate the time. And beyond just the time today, the work that all of you do at Cystic Fibrosis Canada means so much to the families who are navigating a life with it. But I don't know about you. I mean, I've been watching this jackpot go like a little stock ticker the last 24 hours or so. What's it been like on your end watching these funds continue to come in?
1: Oh my goodness, so exciting. I can't even put into words how excited we are to see those numbers ticking up. It really means so much to us, but of course we know it means even more to the families that are impacted by cystic fibrosis. You know, we've come a really, really long way in the treatments that's available for many people that have cystic fibrosis. And that's a huge testament to the support that we've had from people that have supported the 50-50, from our volunteers, from other donors, from people like yourselves that, you know, do everything you can to support the cause. But we know that there's still so much to do. There's people who don't have access to treatments. There's people who the treatments aren't working for. And really, this disease is changing, right? It's no longer a childhood disease, but a chronic disease. And the future still looks really uncertain for many, many people. And so having these funds will allow us to invest in the research, the care, and the support that is really going to be life-changing for these people and their families.
0: $93,000 in one fell swoop, and nobody had to go knock on doors or anything like that to raise it. But, you know, an amount of this significance, Huda, how does that sort of compare to other opportunities? I know we just went through the Walk to Make Cystic Fibrosis History, for example, but what does this mean to the organization?
1: Yeah, I mean, this is really one of our top fundraisers of the year. And, you know, to just see so many people support it and back it in the ways that they can just means so much to us. You know, people can support the organization in many different ways. And whether it's buying a 50-50 ticket or volunteering their time, it all makes a difference. And again, kind of really to people that are, you know, maybe newly diagnosed, just recently received that diagnosis, it can be a very, very frightening and very challenging time as they're working to navigate what this disease means for their child, what does it mean for their families, or even people that are diagnosed later in life. They're like, okay, now I've got this diagnosis, things are starting to make sense, but, you know, where do I go from here? And so Cystic Fibrosis Canada is able to provide information. We're able to invest in research that's helping to find new treatments and really make sure that they don't feel alone, make sure that they're connected to a community that can help them through this very challenging time.
0: Beyond the month of May, Cystic Fibrosis Awareness Month, that annual Walk to Make CF History and the campaign that we're so fortunate to do here in Waterloo Region, Huda, what ways does Cystic Fibrosis Canada engage in outreach and work to raise important funds for work on this disease?
1: Yeah, so, you know, the walk is definitely a very special event. It happens on the last Sunday of May every year, and it's just so beautiful to see so many people come out and support. But you're right, there are other ways that people can support throughout the year, whether that's becoming a monthly donor and giving a monthly contribution, making a gift at year end, right, when a lot of people want to make a gift on Giving Tuesday, when gifts can be doubled. But there's also the opportunity for folks to organize their own fundraisers. And we see that a lot in what we call our change makers. These are people that are really making a difference, whether that's through hosting a barbecue or a bake sale or a bike ride or, you know, a gala. There are so many different ways that people can support. And we're here, our staff are here to support them with their fundraising and make sure that they're having a great experience enjoying the event and also, you know, making an impact on people living with cystic fibrosis.
0: I certainly understand that playing in a 50-50 raffle is a lot of fun. We're going to make a call to somebody that won $93,000 in just a matter of minutes. But hopefully, Huda, we're able to inspire some folks, help them understand more about what cystic fibrosis is and the work that Cystic Fibrosis Canada does. If they are so inspired or inclined after following us this past month, what's the easy way for folks to get involved?
1: You know, I'd say the best thing to do is to head over to our website and check out kind of all the different things that we've got going on. There are a number of different events happening in people's local neighborhoods, and many of those are listed on our website. Or if people feel inspired to organize something of their own, again, click on that Changemakers section of our website and you can find out how to get started and how our team is here to help you.
0: Once again, cannot thank you enough for the work that you do and the entire team at Cystic Fibrosis Canada. I hope you get a minute or two to savor this and maybe just relax, make it a long weekend for Canada Day like I'm going to do, and then we'll get back to raising more funds for this important research.
1: Wonderful. Thank you so much, Mike. We really appreciate all your support, and thank you so much to all of your listeners that have contributed to this. It means the world to us. Thank you.
0: Thank you, Huda. I really appreciate you being here today. Happy Canada Day, and enjoy the rest of your day today.
1: Thank you. Same to you.
0: All right. Bye now. Huda Al-Saidi is the Chief Development Officer with Cystic Fibrosis Canada, giving you an idea of where all of these funds that have been raised are directed. Somebody is about to get the phone call that they have won $93,380. Is that somebody you? If your phone rings in the next 60 seconds or so, please answer. We'll call the winner and announce that name right after this. The Farwell for Hire 50-50 raffle comes to an end for another year. And we're going to hand out a big jackpot prize. This is the Mike Farwell Show on 570 News Radio and Rogers TV.
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1: All right, Johnny. Just Johnny, settle down for just 1 second. Johnny's email to Mike at 570news.com. Who the heck won? It's not on your website. Johnny, we're working on things, and we do have the winner's name and phone number. So I'm going to talk to the guys on the other side of the glass here. Marshall and Devin are going to dial that number right now, and we are going to make the call to the winner of the Farwell for Hire 50-50 raffle. Now, guys, I'm not hearing the phone yet. I need to be able to hear this so that we... They're trying to figure this out. We practiced earlier. We need to make sure that we can call the winner live right now. And I'm still not hearing the telephone, fellas. I hear the music. The music's over. Now it's time to give somebody $93,380. Marshall is going to run around to this side and join us. This is a very crowded studio. Oh, no, Marshall went somewhere else. Okay. Hey, Dev, why don't you just make the call? Just make the call and do it the old-fashioned way. It's more fun if we can get them live on the air. That would be the best way to do it. But whatever. Listen, if your phone reads Rogers in the next 20 seconds, it's not, there we go. It's not soliciting for a new Ignite package, okay? Although you should have the top-level Ignite package. I promise you that. Okay, we've made it. Here we go. Somebody is about to win. 93,000. Is your phone ringing? Is your phone ringing?
2: Hello?
1: Hi, is this Sandra?
2: Yes.
1: Sandra. Sandra, whose last name starts with a K. Forgive me for doing it this way. But I hear a little bit of laughter. Sandra?
2: I just recognized your voice.
1: Oh, you did? Yeah, we kind of know each other, don't we?
2: Yeah.
1: Ah, Sandra.
2: I'm just wondering why you're calling me, actually.
1: Well, I'm glad you asked that question, Sandra, because I wonder if you bought a ticket in the Farwell for Hire 50-50 raffle this year.
2: Yes, of course I did.
1: Of course you did, because you're a good person and a good friend.
2: I'm just going to put you on speaker, Mike. Hold on.
1: Oh, great idea.
2: Eric, it's...
1: Oh, well, so you're Sandra, who are you with right now?
2: I'm with my husband.
1: Oh, your husband. I recognize that voice, too. What's up, Eric?
3: Good morning, Michael. How are you?
1: Well, I mean, I'm pretty good because I get to sit here and call out winning numbers and names from the Farwell for Hire 50-50 raffle, and I get to give away money that is not my own. I'm a little bit like Santa Claus, maybe one of his elves based on my height, but... How are you doing today?
3: Well, we're good. So, how are things finishing up?
1: Well, things finished up with an overall jackpot of $186,760. And that means the prize for the winner is $93,380.

0: Wow, well done.
1: Thank you.
2: Congratulations. Well, that's amazing.
1: It's very kind of you to say, but I should be saying congratulations to you because you just won $93,380.
0: Come on.
1: You know what I just thought of? Do you remember last year when you called somebody that you work with and tried tricking them into thinking they won the 50-50?
0: I know. I'm just making sure this is really you. It's not one of the guys from work.
2: I definitely know it's you, but my hand is shaking. Are you being serious?
1: I would never kid you about something like this. I am being 100% serious. This is not the kind of trick you play on people at work. This is us calling you saying, wow, congratulations, you just won the Farwell for Hire 50-50 raffle.
3: Yay!
1: And the studio audience goes wild.
0: Wow, that is great. Are we on air?
1: We're on the air. This is live. I'm glad you kept it clean there, Eric.
0: I know. I was about to say something to you, and then I better check. That's crazy.
1: Yes.
2: Oh my gosh. I don't even know what to say. This like never happens.
0: She may leave me now.
1: Well, she's got 93,380 reasons to go, I suppose.
0: What? Wow. Look at that.
2: Oh my.
0: Here, I didn't even buy my ticket till after the early bird to make sure we didn't win. Then look at that.
1: It's funny. So you also, last year's winner, bought their ticket on the last day. When did you buy? So you bought your tickets after the last early bird last Friday.
0: Yeah, left the studio and bought mine, and then Sandra bought hers.
2: I bought mine that night after the last early bird draw because that was.
0: But Mike, look at the good news this time. At least we're 570 listeners.
1: There you go. We see. So that's right. The last couple of years, we've had people listening to other radio stations here at the Rogers Kitchener Radio Group when they bought their tickets. But you are loyal, diehard 570 News Radio listeners, and you just won $93,380. What will you do with money like that?
0: Well, we may give some back to someone we know with a special cause. What do you think of that?
1: I think it's your money.
0: I shouldn't say. Yeah, it's not my money. It's Sandra's money. I better be careful what I'm saying. So
2: I'm too stunned to... my hand is shaking. I'm actually crying a little bit. I'm sorry. I don't know what to say. But just thank you. Holy.
0: Yeah. Moly.
2: Holy moly.
0: We're on the air now. We have to say holy moly. So how are you feeling, Michael?
1: I'm feeling quite good. I have one more little event, and it's an easy get-together with some friends who will help us cap off the fundraiser officially this evening. And I'm looking forward to putting my feet up tomorrow and getting a little bit of R&R.
0: I bet. I mean, what a campaign. And I think, and I don't want to speak to it because we haven't talked about this, but outside the 50-50 as well, I mean, it was a huge one, right? I mean, some of these donations that you got and some of the events and how they paid off. I mean, final numbers obviously will be a little ways out, but it was a good one.
1: We were able to make a $27,000 drop with the Community Foundation for our Farwell for Hire Fund today, which is a great number for our final full week. And yes, we'll have final numbers sometime next week, but the overall campaign total, is going to be a pretty good one. We're feeling all right 13 years in, and this thing still has legs.
3: Yay!
0: I don't want to ask, but are they having cocktails in the studio?
1: No, there's no...
3: Maybe.
1: maybe. So I feel like because we've you know, let enough go here for people to understand that we know one another, can I pull the curtain all the way back here?
0: Sure.
1: And let folks know. So we are talking to Sandra, whose name is on the winning ticket, and Eric Cuttis, who are the founders and owners of TLC Pet Food in New Hamburg, are tremendous. Like, it just goes to, you know what this shows? That good things happen to good people, because you have been unbelievable supporters of our campaign, including $20,000 directly donated by TLC Pet Food this year for the Father's Day Challenge and the donation, because I loaded that truck with one bag of dog food. $20,000 into the fund, and a whole heck of a lot. Four times that is coming back your way now through this 50-50.
2: Wow.
1: Yeah.
2: I can't believe it. I'm in shock, actually.
0: Well, yeah, that's the luck of the draw, I guess. But thank you. I mean, thanks for letting us know.
2: The community for the support. Thank you.
0: Yeah, a little bit of a shocker this morning. So I've been watching the wheel spin on the 50-50 and watching it go up and very excitedly. And there you go.
2: Do you know what, Mike? Actually, I was I just refreshed my screen on my phone and 45 minutes it had to the draw, and I was like, oh, that's a good total. I thought, wow. And then, wow, I can't believe it.
1: Well, believe it. You are $93,380 richer today. And I mean, you already were rich in terms of your generosity to this community. So we thank you for that. And we congratulate you on being the 2026 Farwell for Hire 50-50 raffle winners. Way to go.
0: Yay! Oh, thank you.
1: We just passed another round of drinks around the studio in your honor. Okay, I'm going to put you on hold for just a sec, and we'll sort out some details here, okay?
0: Thank you.
2: Okay, thanks.
1: Thank you both, Eric and Sandra. They are the Cuttises, and last year, Eric, because TLC Pet Food, our primary sponsor, put up $5,000 this year, two different $2,500 early bird prizes. Last year, Eric put up one of those and won his own early bird draw. And so he immediately bought more tickets with it. That's the only reason they buy, is to build the jackpot. And this year they waited until that last early bird prize had been awarded and then bought their tickets. So a week ago they bought, and today they win. $93,380. That also means $93,380 goes to cystic fibrosis research.
3: Yay! Yes.
1: I love this studio audience, all the people here that tried or that helped make this thing possible, and you, of course, for your unending support. We are beyond grateful, raising more than $93,000 for cystic fibrosis research and boosting our Farwell for Hire fund for the same cause. We're going to get you an update from the 570 News Center, and then phone lines will be open for talk back between 12:30 and 1. And just a little note here, it's our last chance of the week because tomorrow's Canada Day, and I, for some reason, decided to take Thursday and Friday off. A long weekend ahead for me, so let's chat for our final 30 minutes today on the Mike Farwell Show. 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
20: It's 12:30, 31 degrees, feeling like 40. We have an orange level heat warning in effect. I'm Matt Hutchison with the 570 News Radio top story. The cleanup is underway after a brief but wicked storm rolled through the region early last evening. Wind gusts topped 60 kilometers an hour, bringing down trees and some power lines. Regional police say they received upwards of 64 reports of storm damage, creating dangerous conditions. Thousands of customers were left in the dark, but Granbridge Energy was able to get most of the households reconnected after a few hours. The city of Cambridge was among several communities that canceled their fireworks show for the evening. Officials in that city say they're working to find a makeup date. The hot and steamy conditions that fueled last night's storm are expected to stick around into the weekend and maybe beyond, and we could be in for more wicked weather later today. 570 News Time, 12:31. 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Here's Brent Cater.
21: Thanks, Matt. We'll begin on our area highways. Some good news for drivers. The crash we had northbound on Highway 85 near the Express Collector split has cleared up now and traffic is getting back up to speed. However, once you do pass that issue, you will hit some more delays between Wellington Street and Lancaster. That's due to construction near the Lancaster Street exit, so do expect a little bit of volume there. In town, our city streets in Kitchener, we have a crash reported at the intersection of Weber Street East and Ottawa Street North. Seeing delays building up there, so if you can avoid that, it might be best to do so. And then on our area highways, the stalled vehicle we had westbound on the 401 near James Snow is cleared up, but delays still remain in place between James Snow and Highway 25 due to the construction work in that stretch. And then unfortunately, you're going to hit more delays. Coming up to Guelph Line, there's a stalled vehicle off to the shoulder with police on scene, so that's going to cause delays coming up to that exit. Once you're past Guelph Line, bit of volume at 6 South, but the region Woodstock looking good. If you do spot any other traffic problems, call us hands-free at *401. Now the latest from 570 meteorologist Carl Lamb.
22: Just an incredibly hot day today across the region. Temperatures getting up to 34 with sunshine, but the humidity makes it feel like 45. We'll have a chance for rain showers and thunderstorms this afternoon, and tonight very muggy with a low of 24. Your high for today is 34.
20: Right now outside the 570 News Radio studio with the sunshine, it's 31 degrees and a Humidex making it feel like 40. Tonight's game, we'll see two global superstars face each other at a World Cup for the first time, and Vancouver also hosting a match tonight. 570's Rajesh Dave has more on day 22 of the World Cup.
23: It's Portugal versus Croatia in the round of 32 today as Cristiano Ronaldo and Luka Modric go head-to-head by the lakeshore. The former Real Madrid teammates ready to do battle in what could very likely be their final World Cup game ever. Charlie Davies from CBS Sports.
24: Cristiano Ronaldo is the one player who has played every single minute, yet he's 41 years old.
0: And Croatia, it seems like every year they're counted out. They're not projected to make these incredible runs right in the knockout stages. They continue to flourish.
23: Also today, Switzerland, Algeria in Vancouver tonight at 11, while LA serves as the backdrop this afternoon for Spain and Austria. Canada's got Morocco coming up on Saturday. I'm Virgesh Dave.
20: An 18-year-old woman from Woolwich is facing charges after a robbery and attempted car theft late last night. It was around 11 o'clock near Sandy Hills Drive. Police say the victim was approached by the suspect who demanded the victim's car keys. The victim was reportedly assaulted by the suspect who brandished a knife, with police contacted shortly after. Authorities say the woman did not successfully steal the victim's vehicle. She was caught and arrested a short distance away and now faces numerous charges. News next at 1 o'clock. I'm Matt Hutchison, 570 News Radio.
4: 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The best of Mike Farwell returns on 570 News Radio. 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

0: Don't hold back.
1: It is our final half hour together for the week. Tomorrow is Canada Day. I ain't coming to work. And then on Thursday and Friday, I decided, you know what? I'm going to be lazy. Take a couple of days off. Make it a long weekend. So after today, back on Monday, July the 6th, our last opportunity to converse about the issues of the day. And really, the opportunity that has been presented me to become even more obnoxious, as if you thought that were possible. But I will be even more obnoxious next hockey season when my Leafs baby and the number one overall pick, Gavin McKenna, and I cheer for them loud and proud because our Farwell for Hire 50-50 ended at $186,760, short of the $200,000 goal that would have seen me switch allegiances for a season. Either way, a great outcome for cystic fibrosis research, a great outcome for Sandra, our winner of the $93,380. That's the winner's share. But fortunately for me, my hockey allegiances can remain where they belong with those Toronto Maple Leafs. And the team that shall not be named will remain the team that never gets named. Well, never say never, but certainly not anytime soon. Not as long as I'm sitting here in this chair. Nonetheless, thank you for all of the support. We've had lots of fun. I will be, because we did pass the $150,000 threshold in the raffle, I will be, when I'm back next Monday, undertake the Hot Ones Challenge, where I eat increasingly hot chicken wings while continuing to host the show. And I will do that while wearing the jersey of the team that shall not be named. If I spill some hot sauce on that jersey, so be it. That's what happens when you're eating hot chicken wings. But we will do that in studio when I'm back next Monday. We'll do that at noon. So it'll be part of our talk back hour. We can try to converse with one another while I'm eating those wings. But that's the threshold we passed. The winner has been announced and awarded their prize. And we get the chance now for a talk back half hour. Let's get to the phones. Grant is here. Good afternoon, Grant.
2: Yeah, I think you need to figure out your glitches. I bought a ticket several weeks ago, checked my spam. There's nothing in there. There's no email. And I don't know why you kind of slam dunked me when I wanted to do a meet and greet with yourself.
1: Whoa, Grant. I showed up for that. You bailed on it. Come on now.
2: No.
1: Yes. Yes, I did. Grant, we were, anyway, I held up my end of the bargain. You canceled on that. Please don't tell mistruths, please.
2: You mean this year you did?
1: You never asked me this year.
2: Yes, I did. I sent an email.
1: Well, listen, if you want to arrange one this time, we'll do it again then, Grant. But last year, when you reached out to have a get-together and I was going to bring Subway over and we were going to have a chat and a sandwich, you canceled on me.
2: And then you canceled shortly afterwards because of some personal problems.
1: No, right? That was 2 years ago. This was supposed to happen. Anyway, Grant, I did not bail on you, so please don't say that I did. I did not slam dunk you.
2: Well, I got an email back from whoever sets these.
1: Well, perhaps we didn't have time for a meeting like that this year, Grant, because we were doing lots of other things, trying to get as much community impact as we could. But nonetheless, is there anything else you would like to talk about instead of complaining about me and Farwell for Hire?
2: No.
1: Okay, that's fine then. We'll just move on to something else. I'm sorry you're all in a lather today. I wish I could help you more. But I did show up for that, or I was ready to show up for that meet and greet, and then Grant pulled the plug at the last minute, which is fine. It happens. But don't make it sound like I did something wrong. Kyle, you're on TalkBack. Good afternoon.
3: Let's be happy and enjoy this, you know, mid-Friday on a Tuesday, right?
1: I like that idea.
3: If I had the money, you know what I would do? I'd put that back in so that way you can make sure that Toronto Maple Leafs is the team that shall not be named. that's what I would do with the money. But honestly, congratulations, Mike. It sounds like you had such a fantastic time. Get some well-needed R&R. Enjoy Canada Day. But I'm glad that, the jackpot, the people that got it, the $90,000, that's a lot of money. And I'm glad that there's a lot of money going back into cystic fibrosis research. We bought our ticket yesterday. We had a last minute, but all for a good cause. And I'm super happy about it. Mike, well-deserved. You know what? Enjoy now, my friend. You sit back, relax. I know it's a little hot, but you enjoy a wobbly pop in your backyard and do a crossword puzzle, have a nap on the couch, watch some TV, do your usual thing. I can't wait to hear about how everything did for the Farwell for Hire. And, maybe we should ask you, what's your favorite moments of this? Do you have chores that you hate doing, but you enjoy doing because it's raising money? Do you have something that you always look forward to every year besides raising money for cystic fibrosis? I'm just curious, Mike, but have a good one and enjoy, my friend. Thank you.
1: Thanks, Kyle. I really do appreciate it. Listen, there have been a lot of chores over the years, not many of which are my favorite chores. We all have chores to do around our own homes. And during this campaign every year, I try to do as many as I can at my own home while doing so many at other people's homes. But in the back of my mind, I'm always remembering that we are doing it for a cause that means an incredible amount to me. So really, there's nothing I dislike. My favorite part, as opposed to a single or isolated event, my favorite part in this is the people that I get to meet. The number of connections that we have made back to my sisters, who had a tremendous impact on our neighborhood, even for the short time that they were with us. My sister Luann lived to be just 24 years of age before succumbing to cystic fibrosis. My sister Sherry, just 18 years old before she passed away. But they left a lasting impact. And I love the people that we get to meet that have had some connection to them or another connection to our broader cystic fibrosis community. And really, I've made so many good friends or acquaintances over all of these years. People that hire me on an annual basis or even have just hired me once, but we get to have these really cool chats while I'm doing whatever task it is I've been hired to do. So I have enjoyed immensely every moment that this campaign has provided. And when I think back on the month that was, our outing at Barry's Asparagus was always fun when we do the deep fried asparagus, the drive-through version. And we had drive-through and walk-up this year. We're bouncing all over the place out at Barry's Asparagus and Country Market. We had a smash burger event Four Quarter Butcher Shop on Louisa Street. That was a first time event, and we were hopping like that entire time. On a pretty hot day, we were standing at that grill serving up smash burgers, saw so many people there. The Cereal Griller Kitchen that came on board for the first time this year, and just a boffo night in Baden it was. So many people again. We were hustling all night, and in fact, what was it, the pulled pork we ran out of first, but there was such a great demand. It was awesome. Things like that, they fill your bucket, right? And you get to meet a lot of people and you see a lot of smiles and you hear a lot of stories. And there were a couple of stories that night at the Cereal Griller Kitchen that connected back to my family and to cystic fibrosis. And those are the heartwarming moments for sure. Of course, TLC Pet Food, not just the sponsor of our 50-50 raffle, but also huge contributors to this campaign year over year. And I got to spend some time out at their new building on Bleams Road in New Hamburg. This is an incredible local business success story that still operates. When they built their new facility, it's right there still in Wilmot Township. And this is a company that works in the United States now as well. So it's an international pet food provider, but just tremendous people, and the chance to hang out with that team, and they make you feel like you're a part of that team, and to share stories and to, have conversations. It's all just been, it's been wonderful. And we're already working on ideas. I think it's a pretty unique idea for next year. I won't let too much of the cat out of the bag. And just finishing one campaign, already talking about the next, but I'm pretty pumped about this idea. I think my beloved is already behind it as well. So we're going to put our heads together when time permits And that's after we just take a few days to recoup and recover and count the money. We have to make an announcement of our final fundraising total, which will be the 50-50 raffle of $93,380 plus what was contributed to the Farwell for Hire Fund. So we'll give a grand total of the monies raised during this month during the Farwell for Hire campaign. Hopefully we can get that number out next week at some point. But anyway, it's been a great year. We will reflect and recuperate and then start talking about what might happen next year. Just on Kyle's point about, you know, putting money back in and then making me give up on my leaves. It doesn't count now. The final number was 186,760. It had to get to 200 in order to make me change my team's allegiances. But you did a good job. You raised lots of money for cystic fibrosis research. We had some fun with it. And Marino had called earlier as well, or emailed, and wondered about the $6,500 donation from Hefner Lexus Toyota. That, too, is a donation going into our fund, which generates money annually for cystic fibrosis research, separate from the 50-50. Hefner Lexus Toyota made that pledge of a $6,500 donation because it's their 65th anniversary. And in order to earn it, I have to abstain from butter tarts for 17 more days until July the 17th. I'm going to make it, and we'll get that donation to the fund. But that is also separate from the 50-50 raffle, just so you're keeping it all straight out there. It is our daily talkback hour, shortened by half today as we wind things down here for the week, because I'm going to take some time off. So take advantage of the open lines, get something off your chest and onto the air. It's the Mike Farwell Show on 570 News Radio and Rogers TV.
0: 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The beautiful game has officially taken over Canada. 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
1: The Daily Talkback Hour is your opportunity to weigh in on the issues of the day or tell us something that you think should be the issue of the day. 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Mark is next. Good afternoon, Mark.
6: Hi, Mike. Congratulations on your campaign.
1: Thank you very much.
6: And yeah, awesome month for you. And enjoy your time off, Mike. I know you will. And is Larry filling in next week or this week?
1: Oh, that's a good question. I'm pretty sure yes to next week. The Thursday and Friday this week, I threw in my request a little late for that one, but the company accommodated. So I don't think Larry's here Thursday and Friday, but he is here, I'm almost certain, I'm here next week. What am I talking about? He won't be here Thursday, Friday.
6: Okay.
1: No, sorry about that. I will be here next week. Yes, sir.
6: One more thing.
1: Yeah.
6: I heard you talking about that light or the lamp from the airport.
1: Oh, yeah.
6: Very cool story, Mike. You know what you need to do now is get yourself an airplane, model airplane, flying over that light.
1: Not a bad idea. I'll give it some thought.
6: Enjoy your time off, Mike.
1: Thanks, Mark. I appreciate it. I was getting my time off all mixed up. I haven't taken a ton so far this year, even though you'd think I had, because of all the times I've not been in studio and maybe working remotely, including while I was out in British Columbia with the Rangers. Although I wasn't hosting the show then, the time difference was too much, but I was filing stories that you might have heard during the news. But anyway, it will start kind of piling up over July and August. So I will be gone this Thursday and Friday, and then in mid-July, I'll be off again. That's when Larry will be here. I'm almost certain that he will be here that week that I'm away in mid-July. But we'll worry about that down the road. Just don't think me too lazy when the holidays start coming in. The long weekend in August will be some extra time, another week in August. But it's the time of the year that we like to go on some holidays. If you missed that story that Mark is referring to, and folks have really been enjoying it on our Facebook page too, which I always enjoy your enjoyment of these stories. I don't know what motivated me to admit to it on the air not too long ago, but whatever. You know how it works on this show, right? I basically just say whatever comes to mind, and I will not hide the truth from you. So for whatever reason, not too long ago, I shared with you the little bit of mischief a couple of friends and I engaged in when we were teens. Once we got our driver's licenses and started having a little bit more of that freedom and independence, a place that we liked to go on our weekend nights is out to the airport. Back then, it was the old Waterloo Wellington Airport, we called it, a smaller airstrip, if you will, and there wasn't much in the way of barrier to entry to the airport area, right? Not like you'd see today, for sure. Anyway, we found our way out onto the airport grounds and decided to help ourselves to a couple of lights along the runway. We left the light part, but we kind of took like the lamp shade or the light shade and took them home with us. We each had a set of orange and blue ones, and I didn't really think a whole lot of it. I mean, just dumb kids doing dumb things, right? But a little notation appeared in the paper not long after, and I realized that what we had done was actually a little bit on the foolish side. Not only did we risk ourselves and our own safety by messing around with lights on an airport runway, but, you know, we took something that really we ought not have taken. Anyway, so I never did fess up to it until recently enough when I mentioned it on the air. And that story made its way back to our friends at the Waterloo Region International Airport. And when we left for the Memorial Cup back in May, Chris Wood, who's the general manager out at the airport, said, "Hey, you owe us a couple of lights. Here's an idea. We'll hire you for Farwell for Hire. It'll basically be your community service." So I went out yesterday and I got treated to all kinds of different things. I was blown away, but at how bustling this airport is out in Breslau, all the things that are going on, and the people and the passion that they have for their work was pretty incredible. So I was doing all kinds of things, including working with Brian, the electrician, on those very lights that I had 40 years ago taken away from the runway, a couple of them anyway. And when the whole day was done, not only did we get a donation for cystic fibrosis, but they presented me with a trophy of sorts. And that trophy was one of those runway lights mounted onto a stand that says Farwell for Hire. And I can now make into part of our man cave in the basement back home. So you can see that picture on our show's Facebook page. Just look up the Mike Farwell Show on Facebook. And if you read the comments carefully, you'll notice one from a woman who indicates that she may know somebody else that got a hold of a couple of those lights all those decades ago and That would be the mother-in-law of one of my buddies that I was with that night decades ago that we took those lights from the airport. So he must have fessed up to it to his family at some point along the way, too. It's always a true story here on the show. Something else that is true is tomorrow, being Canada Day, you know they always have, well, we're going to have celebrations all over the region, of course, and Wilmot is not to be left out of those celebrations. And at the Wilmot Canada Day celebrations tomorrow, I have one way or another been bamboozled into sitting in a dunk tank. So if you are so inclined and you find yourself at the Canada Day celebrations in Wilmot, come on by the dunk tank. I am sitting there from 1:15 until 1:45. I'm not giving you extra time. No way. If you get there at 1:46, you're not getting the chance to dunk me. But if you're there between 1:15 and 1:45, I will be sitting in the dunk tank, and I look forward to having you take your best shot. In this case, I think quite literally. Thanks again for all the support on this year's Farwell for Hire fundraiser for cystic fibrosis research. I'm taking a long weekend. I'll be back on Monday eating hot wings and wearing a jersey of the team that shall not be named. My name is Mike Farwell. You are a force for good. Bye for now.
0: Even Mike needs a break. The best of Mike Farwell continues next on 570 News Radio. CKGL AM Kitchener.
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7: Hey, it's Denise Andriecci from 680 News Radio. 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
13: It is 1 o'clock, partly sunny, 31 degrees, a humidex of 40, an orange warning for heat is in effect. Good afternoon, I'm Paul McPhee with the 570 News Radio top story. Well, the heat wave is dragging on for another day, but it's not the only weather concern. Severe thunderstorms could roll in again after yesterday's fast and furious system brought a damper to some Canada Day plans. Not only were some celebratory events canceled or postponed, but dangerous conditions were reported around the region. Police say from 5 to 8:30 p.m. they received 64 storm-related calls, including fallen trees blocking roads, downed power lines, and outages. Now, some trees even fell on houses and trailers, but police confirmed there were no reported injuries. Now, right now, there's no severe thunderstorm watch or warning in effect, but Environment Canada says there is a risk for storm activity this afternoon and evening. An orange heat warning again remains in effect and could continue into the weekend. Somebody News Time 101, time for Rogers, Xfinity, Internet traffic and weather together on the ones. Here's Brent Cater.
14: Thanks, Paul. This update is brought to you by Dial a Tire. We'll begin in town in Cambridge. We have reports of a collision on Dundas Street South near the Franklin Boulevard roundabout. We're seeing very heavy delays building up in all directions around that area. So if you can avoid it, it is recommended you do so for the time being. Again, that's Dundas Street South near the Franklin Boulevard roundabout. A collision there. We're seeing heavy delays. Area highways, just a bit of volume westbound. Highway delayed approaching the flyover. And if you're on the 401 westbound, construction work still causing some pretty consistent delays from James Snow and Milton all the way through to Highway 6 South. And if you're on the eastbound side, just a bit of volume leaving Cambridge from Townline Road through to Highway 6 North. If you do spot any other traffic problems, call us hands-free at *401. 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Now the latest from 570, meteorologist Carl Lamb.
7: Just an incredibly hot day today across the region. Temperatures getting up to 34 with sunshine, but the humidity makes it feel like 45. We'll have a chance for rain showers and thunderstorms this afternoon, and tonight very muggy with a low of 24. Your high for today is 34.
13: Yeah, right now outside the 570 News Radio studio, partly sunny, 32. Humidex is 41. Now, the trade war has taken a measurable toll on Canadian businesses, as many small and medium-sized ones say the tariff fight has strained their relationships with U.S. partners or clients. And now that CUSMA is not being renewed, a strain could be kicked into overdrive.
11: Old types of bad. That's how some business leaders are describing this. The Trump administration yesterday said it won't renew CUSMA in its current form. It indeed has businesses on edge. Dan Kelly, the president of the Canadian Federation of Independent Business.
15: If you are an average worker or consumer, the end of the CUSMA agreement would be devastating. There would be a lot of job losses in Canadian exporters.
11: It's because the agreement had shielded Canadian businesses from many of Trump's tariffs. Now, the administration stateside opting not to extend it doesn't mean it's dead. The trade agreement will remain in place as negotiations continue. I'm Richard Southern.
13: In sports, Portugal takes on Croatia in Toronto tonight, the last World Cup tournament game to be played in the city. Vancouver also hosts a round of 32 matchup tonight, Switzerland facing Algeria. News next at 1:30. I'm Paul McPhee, 570 News Radio.
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17: Welcome to Talk Back. It's 2 hours of debate and discussion on the big issues of the day. Today's topic, weather and climate change. Weather and climate change. Various parts of Canada right now are dealing with things like terrible flooding, smoky skies, extreme heat and humidity. So here's our question today. In your opinion, is this just normal weather? Or is this the extreme weather caused by climate change? Human-caused climate change. What is your opinion on this, please, at 1-833-668-2577. 1-833-668-2577. Normal weather or extreme weather caused by climate change? Let me give you some examples of the kind of things that have been in the news recently. Dauphin, Manitoba has declared a state of emergency because of terrible flooding. A part of Manitoba has just been swamped with rain. The premier of Manitoba, Wab Kanu, has called it unprecedented weather. Unprecedented, as in it's never happened before. And people are being told to leave their homes. Bridges have been washed out, roads impassable. Just normal weather? Or is that climate change? In Ottawa yesterday, they had to cancel most of the Canada Day events. First of all, the heat was almost unbearable, with highs in the low 30s and very, very humid. The Humidex readings were in the mid-40s. I mean, heavy, sticky, muggy weather. So during Canada Day, they managed to put the noontime show on, but as the afternoon wore on, the skies opened up and there were torrential downpours, strong winds, streets and highways flooded. The main highway through Ottawa looked like a river. They had to cancel the evening Canada Day events. And the prime minister was supposed to fly to Edmonton, but the weather was so bad, his plane couldn't get off the ground. Ottawa had yesterday, in just a few hours, more than 100 millimeters of rain. 100 millimeters of rain in just a few hours. And that seems to be coming more common. 100 millimeters of rain in just a few hours. Just about a week ago, a similar type of storm hit parts of Montreal. Homes and businesses flooded. And that part of Montreal, it too had more than 100 millimeters of rain in just a few hours. 100 millimeters. Is that normal weather? Or is that the extreme weather that we've all been warned about, the kind of weather caused by climate change? 1-833-668-2577. In Toronto today, it's supposed to hit 35 degrees. 35 degrees today in Toronto, without factoring in the humidity. You take the Humidex reading, it's going to be 44 degrees. It'll feel like 44 degrees. At 10 o'clock this morning, it was already 27. Imagine being stuck in rush hour traffic in that kind of weather, or in an apartment building with no air conditioning. I mean, this is the kind of heat that could be deadly for some people. Our friends in Kitchener know all about this kind of heat. They're living it today. Could be 34 degrees there today. Humidex reading of 44. Is that normal Kitchener weather for the first week of July? Just normal stuff? Normal summertime weather? Or is that extreme? The heat that has enveloped much of Ontario and Quebec in the last few days is slowly making its way to Atlantic Canada. It'll be in the low 30s in Halifax tomorrow. Saturday, Sunday, daytime highs in the low 30s, Humidex readings in the low 40s. Is that normal? Is that normal Halifax weather? 31, 32 degrees. Is that normal or is that extreme? Extreme weather likely driven by climate change. What do you think? Share your opinions, please. Where I am right now in West Quebec, not far from Ottawa, we have been told to keep our eyes on the skies and be aware that there is a risk of a tornado. We've had tornadoes around here before, but it's kind of a recent thing. I've lived in this part of the country for about 35 years, and it's only in recent years that we were ever warned about tornadoes. But maybe that's just, I don't know, the new normal. You look at Environment Canada's national weather map, you'll see from Baffin Bay to the Northwest Territories to northern Alberta and all across the prairies, from southern Ontario east to central Newfoundland. There are a mix of weather warnings in effect, from air quality warnings because of wildfires to heat warnings because of what Environment Canada is calling a long-duration heat event, or what normal people would call a heat wave. The heat wave in France, you may have heard, it's been making international news. Last week, some parts of France were recording temperatures in the low 40s, 42 degrees, 43 degrees without a Humidex reading. France has something called the National Temperature Indicator that takes the average of day and night temperature readings. And one day last week, it hit 30 degrees, and it's never done that before. They started tracking that data point in 1947. It never hit 30 degrees before. More than 40 people in France drowned because they had to escape into waterways to seek relief from the heat. The World Health Organization says there have been 1,000 excess deaths because of the heat. Does that sound like what? Normal weather? Or is it the kind of weather that we have been warned about for years? The extreme weather caused by climate change. Human-caused climate change. What do you think? Have your say. Share your opinion. Is this just normal summertime stuff? Or is it anything but normal? 1-833-668-2577 is our call-in line. If you have never called before, just mention that, and we'll make your call a priority. Now let's talk about this weather and the climate. I'm Rob Snow. This is Now You Know. This is Talkback on News Radio.

0: 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We'll begin in town in Cambridge. We still have a crash at the Dundas Street South Franklin Boulevard roundabout. Delays still looking very heavy there, so if you can avoid that area, recommended you do so for the time being. And in Kitchener, we still have a crash reported at Ottawa Street North and Weber Street East, right at the intersection there. Avoid that if you can as well. Area highways looking good. 401 drive, though. Delays westbound due to construction from Highway 25 in Milton up to Highway 6 South. If you do spot any other traffic problems, call us hands-free at *401. 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Now the latest from 570, meteorologist Carl Lamb.
1: The orange warning for heat will continue today, and our high is 34, but it will feel like 45 with sunshine, and there's a chance for some rain and thunderstorms in the afternoon. Tonight, very muggy with a low of 24. Your high for today is 34 degrees.
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6: Parts of Canada are dealing with flooding and a heat wave. Just normal weather, what do you think? Or extreme weather caused by climate change? 1-833-668-2577. That's what we're talking about today on Talk Back. Good to be with you after Canada Day. I hope everybody had a good Canada Day. It's great to be back on the air with you. Dave is in Mill Cove, Nova Scotia. Hello, Dave.
7: Hi, Rob. Long time no talk. Always a pleasure to get through to your show. How's your day going?
6: It's smoking hot, sir. Yeah, smoking hot in this part of the country. Yeah, it really is. There's no air conditioning in my little studio here. It's 26 degrees in my workplace today. It's almost like a hazardous workplace.
7: Give me the name of your manager. I'll get that straight to it for you.
6: Don't worry about that. I'm getting through. Don't worry about it. I'm staying hydrated. I'm having frequent hydration breaks, Dave. So, Dave, this weather that's happening in these parts of the country, you think that's just normal stuff, or is this climate change?
7: No, I think it's the new normal, and I think it's instigated by climate change. And in my opinion, I'm going to be 70 in December. And I don't think that before I leave this mortal coil, I'm going to see the exit of oil and gas as part of the world's energy mixture. I know they're headed towards strictly renewables, but that's going to take a long time. And oil and gas are going to have to be part of that mix. Now, as far as the temperatures that we're seeing, I originally came from southern Ontario. I spent my entire life between Etobicoke, Toronto, and as far out as the Niagara region. And summers were always hot and humid. It was just part of the landscape. We'd had it for a number of years. And I remember distinctly in the summer of 2011, which was about 6 months before we uprooted and moved here, we went to my buddy's place. He had a pool. And the heat and humidity temperature combined for that day was 50.1.
6: Wow.
7: So, in my opinion, I think that we've tipped the scale on climate change because of fossil fuel burning that's been going on for a century. And my fear is that we're only seeing the start of it. And that if we stopped all emissions tomorrow, we'd still have to go a few years, possibly more than that, before we could recycle the atmosphere to a level that it's much more habitable for the planet and the beings that live upon it. So that may seem like a bit of a downer kind of opinion, but based on what I see, I just think that, you know, perhaps
6: so,
7: it's...
6: So what I say today, just one quick thing, and then I'll let you go. As a Southern Ontario resident for a long time, 35 degrees in Toronto today on July 2nd. Unusual? Is that unusual?
7: Not for Toronto. No, not for Toronto. Not for mostly southern Ontario. We used to get the early signs of climate change via pollution. We used to get smog out of the Ohio Valley on a regular basis that hit the Toronto area and all for, you know, hundreds of miles around it. Now that has eased because they cut back on thermal energy plants.
6: Well, Ontario used to make a lot of electricity from coal too, Dave, and it doesn't do that anymore, and that's alleviated a lot of the smog situation in southern Ontario. I'm going to have to run, though. I really appreciate it. I'll be curious to see

0: if that's the minority opinion today or not, to Cambridge, Ontario. Doug is there. Hello, Doug.
1: Hello, Rob.
0: Hi, Doug.
1: What do you think? I agree with your first caller. But how was it used to hear it put, climate is what you expect, weather is what you get. I'm what you call an Elvis tribute artist. I'm the Collingwood Elvis Festival for over 15 and 20 years. And it was always at the end of July. And the weather was always, always hard to you're performing outdoors and it's sweaty. It was like that all the time. Except for the last 4 or 5 years, it started to shift. And I think not so much climate change as we're getting climate shift. Being on a farm right now, weather seems to be so different when the seasons change, seems to come a little bit later. Winter lasts a little longer, summer starts a little later, fall starts a little bit later, or, you know, as last year, the snow came in November and it never left. But some more extremes seem to be happening. How did your previous caller put it, the new normal? I'm on board with that. This world is aging. Things have gotten a little bit more extreme simply because that's the way the world works when it gets older. I think the concept, the patterns, and concepts.
0: So again, as somebody who's very experienced and has seen a few summers in his life, Doug, I must ask you: be 33 degrees. Would you say that's what is that normal or is that extreme?
1: I would say it's more normal than extreme. I know we had a family that lived in the Toronto area, and they'd always be baking crazy. Become early July, they'd be looking to get out of the city because it would just be so hot. The concrete, of course, and bricks and everything else, mortar, reflects the heat so bad. So
0: yeah,
1: it's not really extreme, except for the fact that... you know, I don't believe this is all we're going to get. This is the worst it's going to be. I think we're going to have a little bit more, a few more bouts of extended weather simply because that's the new normal.
0: New normal. Okay, thank you. Yeah, two very interesting calls to begin. 1-833-668-2577. Flooding, heat waves, smoky skies. Is it normal weather or is it extreme weather caused by climate change? 1-833-668-2577. 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

0: This update is brought to you by Channer's Men's Apparel. A couple of issues to mention in town this hour. In Cambridge, we still have a collision reported on Dundas Street South near the Franklin Boulevard roundabout. Delays still looking very heavy there in all directions, so if you can avoid it, recommended you do so. Also have reports of an incident in Kitchener at the intersection of Ottawa Street North and Weber Street East. We're seeing delays building up there as well. On the 401, though, you'll hit pretty heavy delays westbound as you're traveling through Milton and Highway 25. They'll continue from there all the way through to Highway 6 South due to consistent construction. Now, if you do spot any other traffic problems, call us hands-free at Star 401. 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Now, the latest from 570, meteorologist Carl Lamb.
1: The orange warning for heat will continue today, and our high is 34, but it will feel like 45 with sunshine, and there's a chance for some rain and thunderstorms in the afternoon. Tonight, very muggy with a low of 24. Your high for today is 34 degrees.
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12: Talking about the weather, talking about the climate today, whether the some of the weather across the country, terrible flooding, heat waves, whether this is just normal weather or whether it's extreme and it's caused by climate change. Dave is in Halifax. Hello, Dave.
13: Hi, Dave.
14: Yes, hello, Rob. Thanks for taking my call, sir.
12: You're welcome, Dave. Yeah, go ahead.
14: Yeah. 1961 was our first weather satellite launched, and it was probably very archaic. 1961, not that long ago as far as keeping records. We're right now going through, if you follow the forecasting of the sun, because we've come a long way, and we do, we're going through a very vicious solar maximum, which means solar flares are thrown further out into our solar system, which is no doubt, I've talked to people, scientists, that are, you know, familiar with this, and they don't deny that it could be interrupting our weather. You have the magnetic shifts that's going on right now, and that's a fact. The Earth is wobbling. Are we doing any damage? I don't know. It seems every time, Rob, this fear of climate change, which at one time thanks to, I'm trying to remember, the global guru that wrote the book, The Inconvenient Truth, that was called global warming. Now they've changed that, climate change. Some parts of the world is actually getting colder and ice is growing. And I think in South America, Argentina, Peru, glaciers are actually getting larger, whereas some areas are getting smaller, I suppose.
12: So if I could, I come back to this. Tomorrow it'll be 31 where you are, and then on Saturday it'll be 30 where you are. And you've had your fill there. You've been hit by hurricanes. You've been hit with droughts. You've had terrible wildfires. Is all of that just a normal thing, natural thing, or is it driven by human-caused climate change?
14: Rob, humans started these fires. Almost every fire that started is not lightning here. And by the way, we haven't had a hurricane in 2 years. Every year I keep hearing we're going to have above north. I live in Halifax, right? I've been here since 2000.
12: That's why
14: we've
12: asking
14: had a few tropical storms. Pardon me?
12: That's why I'm asking you. Yeah, go ahead.
14: Yeah, no, we haven't seen any hurricanes here for the last couple years. And the fact is, we're sticking out in the Atlantic, and hurricanes do come up the coast. That's a natural phenomenon that actually should be happening because it fills up the Florida Everglades. Also, I don't know if I mentioned, every time we hear climate change, we get hit with a carbon tax. More taxes. We get environmental taxes. Where is that money going? Is it curing the environment, Rob? Or is it going flying carny around the globe? I don't know. You know, to me, it seems like a gimmick. And besides, on ending, ask Venezuela how they feel about the climate. That is not climate. That was two brutal earthquakes that leveled. Is it Caracas? I'm thinking in Venezuela, the city of Caracas. And God bless their souls. But that's nature. This ball will shake us off like a flea when it's ready. Then we got to quit building around rivers. Rivers flood all the time. We populated around rivers and
12: there's something to that.
14: Storms come in.
12: There is something to that. Yeah, yeah. There is something to that. Thank you. Thank you. Dave, very passionate on the opinion there. Love to hear it. Keep them coming. Right after the latest breaking news, more of your calls. This is News Radio.

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1: It's 1:30. It's mostly cloudy at the boardwalk in Kitchener. 32 degrees. Humidex of 41. Good afternoon. I'm Erin Anderson with the 570 News Radio top story. We are keeping an eye on the sky as we brace for more potential thunderstorms after yesterday's wicked weather put a sudden halt to many Canada Day plans. It comes as we continue to grapple with extreme heat and humidity outside, which could drag on into the weekend. Environment Canada says there's the risk for a severe thunderstorm this afternoon and this evening. No weather alerts are in effect for that yet, but the orange heat warning is continuing. The National Weather Agency anticipates the hottest conditions will continue through today, and the extreme heat could persist into the weekend for some regions. All that energy has been the perfect recipe for severe thunderstorms, with a fast and furious system leading to 64 reports of dangerous conditions to police yesterday. Those incidents included downed trees on roadways, power lines, houses, and trailers, but police say there were no reported injuries. Time for Rogers Xfinity Internet traffic and weather together. Here's Brent Cater.
2: Thanks, Erin. This update is brought to you by Kitchener Utilities. We'll begin in town in Kitchener. We have a crash at the intersection of Weber Street East and Ottawa Street North. We're still seeing some pretty heavy delays there. If you don't have to head that way, it's recommended you avoid it for the time being. Area highways not looking bad. They're moving up to speed, and we're not seeing any collisions to report. If you're on the 401 eastbound, you will hit delays leaving Cambridge. They'll begin at Town Line Road and continue through to Highway 6 North. And then on the westbound side, construction causing some pretty consistent delays from Highway 25 in Milton all the way through to Highway 6 South. Once you're past that work, though, it does clear up out of the 6s to Cambridge and Woodstock. If you do spot any other traffic issues, call us hands-free at *401. 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Now, in the latest from 570, meteorologist Carl Lamb.
3: Just an incredibly hot day today across the region. Temperatures getting up to 34 with sunshine, but the humidity makes it feel like 45. We'll have a chance for rain showers and thunderstorms this afternoon, and tonight very muggy with a low of 24. Your high for today is 34.
1: Right now, it is partly sunny, 32 degrees, humidex of 41. We are under that orange heat warning. Lots of uncertainty after U.S. President Donald Trump decided not to extend the Canada-U.S.-Mexico Free Trade Agreement, and it's left some wondering how that's going to affect local businesses and consumers. 570's Richard Southern is finding out.
4: Kuzma had shielded Ontario and Canadian businesses from many of the Trump tariffs. Dan Kelly is the president of the Canadian Federation of Independent Business.
5: It would be a massive, massive negative impact. Canadian businesses deeply depend on a good trading relationship with the U.S. in both directions. Half of small businesses import products from the U.S. and about 20% of them export products to the U.S. So if we make that more expensive or more challenging, it will have huge impacts.
4: The Trump administration opting not to extend the trade agreement with Canada and Mexico, but that doesn't mean it's dead. It'll remain in place while negotiations continue. I'm Richard Southern.
1: Alberta has postponed a planned update on its proposed million-barrel-a-day oil pipeline to the West Coast. Premier Danielle Smith's news conference was scheduled for this morning, but it was delayed until later today. The pipeline plan is tied to an agreement with Prime Minister Mark Carney and progress on a major carbon capture network. Carney is in Vancouver to meet the BC Premier, whose government remains firmly opposed to a West Coast oil pipeline. In sports, Portugal and Croatia will have to brace for the heat this evening. They go head-to-head in the World Cup, also taking to the pitcher Spain and Austria, and then later Switzerland and Algeria. There's more news online at kitchener.citynews.ca. News next at 2 o'clock. I'm Erin Anderson, 570 News Radio.
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8: We have news stories aplenty about parts of Canada dealing with flooding, heat waves, smoky skies, just normal weather. Or is this the kind of weather we've been warned about for years? The kind of weather driven by climate change. That's what we're talking about today on Talk Back with Rick in Dartmouth. Hello, Rick.
9: Okay. Hey, bud. Look, I've been watching this whole thing from the beginning. Let me make a couple of points and I'll make them quickly. The fires that started in Nova Scotia that you referred to were all human-started. That was number one. Number two, the tide gauge in Halifax Harbor records 1 inch of sea level rise every 10 years, and has been recording the exact same amount since the 1870s. Okay, Nova Scotia is a maritime climate. Ontario is a continental climate. Within those two things, there are grave differences. There's the joke. The reporter asks the Amish guy, "Aren't you worried about climate change?" And he says, "No, we don't have TV." Humans are short-sighted. The record high temperature.
8: Heard that one. I'm sorry, I just never heard that one before, Rick. I'm gonna sock that one away. Yeah. Okay.
9: Yeah. We have TV. Anyway, the record high temperature in Halifax was 37 degrees, and guess when that was? Well, I don't want you to guess. It was July the 12th.
8: 1930 something, maybe.
9: 1910. Okay. So anyway, okay. I studied all of this stuff. Tenth thing, the population of the Earth is now 8 billion over opposed to 2 billion when I entered the planet, okay? And you know the media saying, if it bleeds, it leads. That's why climate change gets a fair amount of exposure, okay? So within all of that, in 1983, I put solar panels, thermal solar panels, on our house because all the climate scientists were saying that we were going to have an ice age in the 70s, okay, because the 60s were so cold. So all I'm saying is that whenever you look at where you live and what you have, remember we only had one actual hurricane in Nova Scotia that I can remember in this century. Was 2003 Hurricane Juan. The rest were post-tropical storms. They might have been a hurricane just before they made landfall, but it was only Hurricane Juan that actually hit here with 140-mile-an-hour winds in 2003. All of the other things your buddy talked about earlier were not hurricanes. One or two of them might have hit somewhere else, but not in Halifax. And they were close to hurricanes, but they weren't hurricanes. They did,
8: still did a lot of damage.
9: They did damage, sure.
8: But
9: as he said, he was 100% correct. If you look at the map, I mean, for many of us who watched the hurricanes, we watch the track come up the east coast. It's just, and Newfoundland is in the same position. It's just farther out, but it got hit by a couple of bad ones too, you know. But these are normal things. And that's all I got to say.
8: Okay. Well, you've said it. Thank you. Moving along from Dartmouth to Calgary we go. John is there. Hello, John.
6: Hey, Rob. How's it going?
8: Yeah, very well, John. Thank you. What would you say, John?
6: With respect to this climate change, I don't believe it's man-made. I think it's been happening forever. We're coming out of a Pleistocene. And what some of your previous callers said, I think what we should be doing, it should be, you know, accepting it's happening and adapt to it. And if I point to what happened here in 2013, we had major league flooding. And then since then, and, you know, I'm not usually too complimentary of our governments, but they've done a great job. And they put in a lot of flood mitigation. And we just had a lot of rain over the last couple weeks here. And now they went out to the Kananaskis Golf Course, interviewed a guy. And he said, you know, with respect to what the government did, it saved the golf course. We have no problem. Same thing for Canmore. Same thing for here in Calgary. And then the other point I want to make is with respect to pipelines. I heard your previous guest. I don't believe it, as you can tell, I don't believe that it's caused by man and fossil fuels. And with respect to the pipelines, if you look at the Irvine refinery, if that oil that they're receiving, if it was being supplied from Western Canada, there wouldn't be another service station, for example, opening up in Halifax that now has oil from Alberta and one that has Alberta from Venezuela. And the consumption of oil doesn't go up with pipelines. It just gets replacing bad with good. And I maintain that if we were to build 20 pipelines, the world's greenhouse gas emissions would go down because we are so much more responsible in the way we produce our fossil fuels as opposed to the rest of the world.
8: Okay. So let me just read this to you, because this is a line that caused a lot of debate when I read it the first time. It was in a news story published by Reuters when the big story was hottest year ever. It was the hottest year ever. Quote, the long established consensus among the world's scientists is that climate change is real, mostly caused by humans, and getting worse. Its main cause is greenhouse gas emissions from burning fossil fuels like coal, oil, and gas, which trap heat in the atmosphere. You don't think that's true?
6: Well, I don't have a degree in, I've got a business degree and a master's in common sense. And I'm just looking at, for example, one of your previous callers were talking about it, but I'm looking here online. British Columbia's hottest year, 2021. Saskatchewan, 1937, Manitoba, 1936, Alberta, 1941, Ontario, 1975, Quebec, 1975, New Brunswick, 1935, Nova Scotia, 1935, PEI, 1935, Newfoundland, 1930, Northwest Territories, 1939, no, 41, Nunavik was 89, and the Yukon was 49. So I don't know. It's tough to go along with that. I agree with climate okay. is changing. Absolutely. And I think there's going to be some winners and losers, and we've got to adapt to it. My tomatoes are doing better than they were 20 years ago.
8: Good to be a tomato. All right. Thank you. Be right back. Talk Back News Radio.
2: 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We'll begin in town. Our city streets looking good. They're moving up to speed, and we're not seeing any issues on our area highways. If you're on the 401, though, westbound coming out of Mississauga, the MTO is reporting a stalled vehicle blocking the right lane and shoulder in the express approaching Trafalgar Road. So do watch out for delays there. And you'll hit more slowdowns from Highway 25 in Milton all the way through to Highway 6 South. That's because of ongoing construction. If you do spot any other traffic problems, you can call us hands-free at Star 401. 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Now the latest from 570, meteorologist Carl Lamb.
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13: Situation with weather in some parts of the country. Heavy torrential downpours causing flooding. Very hot, humid. Temperatures in the low 30s. Humidex readings in the 40s. Is all of this just normal, or is this the kind of weather that's driven by climate change, made worse by climate change? What do you think? Let's go to Keith. Is in Halifax, I believe, or somewhere in Nova Scotia anyway. Hello, Keith.
14: Hello, Keith.
15: Hi, Rob. How are you today?
13: Yeah, very good. Good to hear from you. What's your opinion?
15: Well, I think a lot of this weather, like I just went in and Googled my province here in Nova Scotia about average temperatures for July.
13: Yes.
15: And, so the average temperature here in Nova Scotia in July is between 23 to 25, right? And overnight lows down to 13 to 15. And sometimes during individual heat waves and humidity often push daily temperatures into the 30 to 32 degrees. So It just seems like weather is just being weather. And regional variations depend heavily on the exact location. So, I think it's just weather doing what weather does, what it's always done.
13: All right. What it's always done?
15: I think it's just probably, we've had stuff like this before weather was recorded, temperatures were recorded. And, you know, we've had five ice ages on this planet.
13: So you don't think there's been any noticeable change in the weather or change in, say, the climate, for example? You don't think when it's hot, it's hotter, or when it rains heavier, causing, you know, more issues? You're not concerned by, you know, last year you had a terrible drought where you are. Things like that. You just think that's kind of the normal course of life?
15: Well, maybe it goes in cycles. I'm not a weather meteorologist expert. So
13: right.
15: My concern, I'll tell you what, I'll be blunt. My concern is having forest fires. I live fairly close to one that started 3 years ago, not that far from my place. And my concern is about these are all set by humans, people in the woods.
13: Being irresponsible. Yeah, being irresponsible. Sure. Okay. I understand that. I guess when it comes, because I hear this, well, irresponsible human activity is responsible for the fires you know, that we're in Nova Scotia, for example, or it comes up when there are fires in other places. But would those fires be as devastating as they have been in the past, were it not so dry, I wonder?
15: Well, common sense would tell you, yeah. Right? They would be more devastating because it's drier.
13: Mm-hmm.
15: For sure. But my point is,
13: all right. Thank you. I got you. You mostly think it's just a normal thing, a cycle. Weather being weather, to use your words. Thank you for your call, Keith. Rob, in Cambridge. First time caller, Rob. Hi, Rob.
11: Oh, hi, Rob. How are you?
13: Yeah, I'm very good, Rob. Thank you. Yeah, what's your opinion?
11: Great sounding name. I am a meteorologist. I've been working in the field for 39 years, most of my time since very late 1980s. I've been forecasting for the province of Ontario. The climate change is normal. If you look at any literature on, climate, past climates, even going back, just last, 100, 200 years, you will see things like average temperature changes, and maybe they're just trends. In the province of Ontario, I have seen a change since 20, 30, 40 years ago. Our average temperature is getting warmer slowly. Whether or not it's caused by humans or natural causes, I personal opinion believe it's a combination of both. But most of the change in our weather here seems to be in the fall, winter, and spring. Our summers haven't changed much, and the current heat wave that we are in, I'm calling it a typical, not run-of-the-mill, but a typical heat wave. They tend to last 3 to 5 days of temperatures in the low to mid-30s, and then it breaks. This one may last into the weekend, might be a bit longer, but it's not compared with some past heat waves here. This one so far, like it's good, it's up there, but I wouldn't yet call it extreme. It's definitely hotter than normal. We don't see this every day. And if we go back in the weather records for Toronto, you will see, and it's public information, you will be able to find in July of 1936, 3 days in a row, and I believe it's the 7th, 8th, and the 9th, but I could be wrong with the exact dates, but the temperature at the weather station in the city of Toronto, which was sort of like downtown, reached 40.6 Celsius on 3 days in a row. Toronto, to my knowledge, hasn't had over 40 degrees since. Windsor, I saw 40 degrees reached on June 25th, 1988, so relatively recently. But, those are extremes. And will it happen again? Yes, I think so. We just don't know when. Are we getting more heavy rainfall events in the summer? It's hard to say. We are getting them. Urban areas are larger, so the impact potential is higher. There's more people to be affected now than 40 or 50 years ago, so I think it is a combination. But yes, our climate and weather is changing. I've noticed shifts, and I find it's extremely interesting to keep working with it.
13: Okay, thank you very much. Be right back with more of your calls. 3-4 lines available there if you want to jump into the conversation. This is News Radio. 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We'll begin on the 401 eastbound out of Woodstock. It's clear all the way through to the region, but we do have delays leaving Cambridge. They'll begin at Townline Road and continue through to Highway 6 South, and then it does improve in towards Milton and Mississauga. If you're on the westbound side, though, ongoing construction work still causing heavy delays from Highway 25 in Milton through to Highway 6 South, and it's particularly heavy around Guelph Line, so do expect some pretty heavy delays there. Into the region and Woodstock, though, it does look good after. If you do spot any other traffic problems, call us hands-free at *401. 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Now, the latest from 570, meteorologist Carl Lamb.
12: The orange warning for heat will continue today, and Our high is 34, but it will feel like 45 with sunshine, and there's a chance for some rain and thunderstorms in the afternoon. Tonight, very muggy with a low of 24. Your high for today is 34 degrees.
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13: If you watched the news recently, you'll see stories about flooding. For example, terrible flooding in Manitoba. And sort of Ontario East, everyone is baking in the heat. These kinds of stories, is this just normal? Just normal, or is it extreme? Is it extreme, and is it caused by climate change? That's what we're talking about today, weather and climate change. Reza in Calgary. Hello, Reza.
27: Hi, Rob. How are you?
13: Yeah, very good, Reza. Good to hear from you. What's your opinion?
27: Yes, a couple things. I just want to add to your previous caller. It was a fantastic kind of showcasing what's actually happening. I think Earth's warmest era was 56 million years ago, which was 10 degrees warmer. But the data shows oceans are warming slowly. I think what is causing concern is how fast Earth is warming. In technical terms, we are actually in a cooling era. We are not even in a warm era of planet Earth. But sometimes I see we use weather and climate in different kind of interchangeably. That might be a bit misleading. I use like wildfires as a negative thing. No, we are changing forest management because we avoided these fires, and now the forests have too much fuel and they're not healthy. Fires make forests healthier. So it's a perspective. Some of it is fact. This is a very scientific and complex argument. And climate modeling is toughest modeling you can do. It has a lot of uncertainty, but the trend is upward for sure. How much is human? It's still being debated in scientific community, but climate change is the normal. It's since
13: is
27: planet
13: it really? Is
27: Earth.
13: It really? Okay. Let me read you something. This is just from Environment Canada. Okay. This is from, like, is this the official viewpoint of Environment Canada? I would say so. Environment Canada and climate change. It says, quote, climate change is accelerating far beyond natural rates due to human influence. Do you think that's true?
27: Oh, of course. I said your greenhouse emissions is, as I said in the beginning, it's the rate of change is faster because of our contribution. But anthropogenic or the human cause does not create climate change. It might help it, like pushing it, giving it a nudge, going to towards the direction we don't like.
13: Well, the word they use is accelerating. It's accelerating it. It's accelerating.
27: Yeah, it's a bit. By how much we don't know, these are very difficult to say, but it's been political topic for many countries to use this, but I don't know. That's my thought.
13: Okay. Thank you, Reza, for sharing your thoughts. I appreciate the call. We'll pick it up in the second hour. The latest breaking news is coming up next. Busy news day across the country. This is News Radio.

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1: It is 2 o'clock, partly sunny, 32, Humidex 41, an orange warning for heat is in effect. Good afternoon, I'm Paul McPhee with the 570 News Radio top story. And extreme heat isn't the only issue this week. The heat and humidity are creating the perfect recipe for severe thunderstorms, which was proven yesterday when a fast and furious system moved in, putting a damper on several Canada Day celebrations. The thunderstorm brought wicked winds, torrential rain, and thunder and lightning in a short amount of time. Waterloo Regional Police say they received 64 reports of dangerous conditions between 5 and 8:30 p.m. Those incidents included downed trees on roadways, power lines, houses, and trailers, but no injuries were reported. Now, the region could see more activity today as Environment Canada says there is the risk of a thunderstorm this afternoon and this evening. Comes as the hottest conditions are expected to continue throughout the day, with more extreme heat and humidity on tap tomorrow. As for when we'll see any relief, slightly cooler conditions could be in store for Saturday, although the National Weather Agency notes a heat wave could persist into the weekend in some areas. 570 News Time, 201 time for Rogers Xfinity Internet traffic and weather together on the ones. Here's Brent Cater.
2: Thanks, Paul. 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We'll begin on the 401. If you're traveling eastbound out of the region, you'll hit delays beginning at Townline Road. They'll continue through to Highway 6 South, so there's some pretty heavy volume there. Also seeing some delays around Guelph Line. We're getting reports of pothole repair work there, so do expect some added delays around that exit. In towards Milton, Mississauga, not seeing any issues. Westbound side of the drive, some consistent volume from Highway 25 in Milton through to Highway 6 South due to construction. But we also have some heavier delays around Guelph Line. Again, there's some road repair work there adding to those delays. Once you're into the region, Woodstock, not seeing any problems there. Area highways, a little bit of volume. Westbound Highway 8 approaching the flyover. And our city streets, not seeing any collisions to report. But if you do spot any traffic issues, call us hands-free at Star 401. 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Now the latest from 570, meteorologist Carl Lamb.
3: Just an incredibly hot day today across the region. Temperatures getting up to 34 with sunshine, but the humidity makes it feel like 45. We'll have a chance for rain showers and thunderstorms this afternoon, and tonight very muggy with a low of 24. Your high for today is 34.
1: Right outside the 570 News Radio studio, we have varying amounts of sun and cloud. It is 32 degrees, a Humidex 41, and an orange warning for heat remains in effect. Prime Minister Mark Carney and Alberta Premier Danielle Smith are set to hold a joint news conference today in Calgary on a proposed pipeline project. Now, Smith had set a July 1st deadline to submit a proposal for a new pipeline to the Federal Major Projects Office for possible fast-tracking under Carney's National Building Plan. A news conference with Smith, which what had been set for this morning, was delayed to later in the day, and Carney will be joining her for that. In sports, it's Portugal versus Croatia tonight at Toronto Stadium as the World Cup's round of 32 continues. It's the final FIFA game to be held in Toronto this World Cup. Two other knockout matches today. One of them is in Vancouver that features Switzerland and Algeria. Well, in Los Angeles, it's Spain taking on Austria. Listen anytime on your smart speaker by asking it to play 570 News Radio Kitchener. News next at 2:30. I'm Paul McPhee, 570 News Radio.
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5: Welcome to our number two of Talk Back. I'm Rob Snow. It's great to be with you. We're talking about the weather in some parts of Canada. They're dealing with terrible flooding. Most of Ontario, Quebec, soon to be Atlantic Canada. A heat wave. Is this just normal weather, or is this the extreme weather that's caused by climate change that we've heard so much about, been warned about for years? What would you say? We have about four or five lines available, so there's lots of time to take your call, and the wait won't be long at all. 1-833-668-2577. Let's go to Strathmore. Bill is in Strathmore. Hello, Bill.
6: Hey, Rob. How are you doing?
5: Yeah, very good, Bill. Thank you. What's your opinion, Bill?
6: Well, in all honesty, our world is changing, but mankind is not changing it. We turn in the atmosphere, our Earth turns. And it goes east, west, north, and south. And right now, we've turned to where Vancouver is not getting the rainforest that they've have. You know, that's called the rainforest out there. All that rain now has shifted inland, and we're getting it here in Alberta, Saskatchewan, Manitoba, and through to the east coast because of the tidal winds blow it that way. And then out of the south, it comes from the south up along the coast, and that's why they're getting tornadoes and whatnot on land down there, because the earth has shifted that much.
5: Okay. Bill, what I'm trying to get at is, do you think this is just a kind of natural thing, or do you think human activity is causing this or contributing to us, these changes that you're talking about?
6: Well, you know, mankind may be contributing a 5% of the volcanoes exploding around the world is contributing 85 to 95% of what goes on in our atmosphere, why other parts of the country are getting cold and we're heating up and we're getting rain. It's just a natural occurrence on how the shift of the world does on its own. And we move further out into the atmosphere, we get colder. We move the other way, we get warmer. Then it will shift back and forth. That's how our ice ages were formed many, many millions of, you know, like 12,000, 15,000 years ago.
5: All right. But you think whatever human contribution there may be to this, it's relatively minor, and that more natural forces are at play.
6: It is. Well, I could say one thing, all the solar panels that are going up around the world, especially in North America and South America, they're contributing probably 30% of the heat going back up into the atmosphere, because they do let off heat. It doesn't contain it. It goes up and sits in our atmosphere. And when you get a cold breeze coming down from the north, hot and cold creates rain. So you get an abundance of rain out of that too.
5: Okay. All right, Bill, thank you. Interesting ideas there. Let's go to east of Calgary now. Gord is there. Hello, Gord.
7: Hello, how are you doing?
5: Yeah, I'm very good, Gord. It's good to hear from you today. What would you say, yeah, Gord?
7: Climate has been changing ever since the Earth was made. Years ago, it used to be dinosaurs roaming around in here. And then Ice Age. And then humans started to mess the place up. But when they're talking about flooding in Calgary, and now all the big cities, the reason there's so much more flooding now is asphalt does not absorb rain. Person down the streets, right. You know, if you don't want to get wet, don't build by a river.
5: I suppose. Again, I come back to this. This would be the official position of the Canadian government. Okay, quote. I'm just going to quote here. Climate change is accelerating far beyond natural rates due to human influence. Climate change is intensifying both the frequency and severity of certain kinds of extreme weather events. For example, it says extreme heat events are becoming much more likely, or extreme rainfall events are becoming more likely. As the atmosphere warms, more moisture becomes available to feed storms, increasing the potential for heavy rainfall and excessive flooding. What do you think of that?
7: Excessive flooding is because there's no dirt left to take care of it. It's all doggone asphalt that runs off.
5: And, okay, well, this says it's because the atmosphere is warming, and that's because of human influence.
7: No, it's all because of the sun.
5: No, because of the sun.
7: And, you know, I've been kicking around for 78 years, and I've seen a lot of moisture and stuff like that. And we live what we call a hail belt. We're just east of Calgary, and it's common knowledge that the hail hits northeast Calgary, Congreve, Delacour, and it whistles right through east of Calgary here where I live. And it's normal.
5: Just normal. Okay, that's what I'm asking today. Yeah. People think it's normal, or they think it's abnormal and driven by climate change. You think it's normal? And that's your opinion. And I accept that. 1-833-668-2577. 1-833-668-2577 with hour number two of Talkback underway. Love to hear from you today on our topic. 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

0: This update is brought to you by Water Smart Systems and Plumbing. We'll begin on the 401. If you're traveling eastbound out of the region, delays do begin at Townline Road. They'll continue through to Guelph Line. That's where we're hearing there's a little bit of pothole repair work at the Guelph Line exit, so watch out for some added delays there. On the westbound side, consistent volume from Highway 25 in Milton through to Highway 6 South. Construction through that stretch slowing the drive down. And as you travel through Cambridge, we're hearing of some debris on the off-ramp to Hespler Road, so do drive with caution if you're getting off there. 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Now the latest from 570, meteorologist Carl Lamb.
1: The orange warning for heat will continue today, and our high is 34, but it will feel like 45 with sunshine, and there's a chance for some rain and thunderstorms in the afternoon. Tonight, very muggy with a low of 24. Your high for today is 34 degrees.
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3: Weather, climate change, needless to say, it is in the news again. Smoky skies, flooded basements, people trying to beat the heat. I do wonder what it's going to be like tonight for that World Cup game in Toronto, Portugal and Croatia. I mean, it's going to be 35 degrees in Toronto today. The game doesn't start until 7 o'clock Toronto time, but I was looking here. It's still supposed to be 32 degrees when that game starts with a Humidex reading of 42. Hydration break, anyone? I think so. Yeah, 35 degrees in Toronto today. But I guess what we're asking, you know, is that normal? Is such, you know, it's Canada in July. It's normal. 34 degrees today in Kitchener. Is that normal? Low 30s tomorrow in Halifax. When more of this hot, muggy air mass that has enveloped Ontario and Quebec moves into Atlantic Canada. It is 30 degree weather. It is the first of July, first week of July. Is it just normal or is it the extreme weather that comes with climate change? So that's what we've been kicking around today on Talk Back with your help. Four lines available there. 1-833-668-2577. Let's go to Zach is in Calgary. Hello, Zach.
4: Hey, Rob. How are you?
3: Yeah, very good, Zach. Yep. Yeah, thank you. What's your opinion?
4: Well, it's a little bit nuanced, which I'm glad that we're now at a point in Canadian polite society that we can actually have nuance about this and not just be accused of being a climate denier, you know, okay, using language like that. But
3: right.
4: I am, you know, I'm a very conservative person, obviously, but I am a big fan of conserving the environment, and I think we should be good stewards of the earth. Unfortunately, so much of this climate conversation, it gets hijacked in a nefarious way. And it ends up focusing on like the carbon tax, you know, carbon credits nonsense, as opposed to, hey, maybe we should not dump a bunch of plastic and bunker oil into our oceans. But I heard a couple of your callers talking about, you know, like somebody mentioned a solar flare and volcanic eruptions. And, well, you know me by now, I'm kind of a history buff. And I actually read a book a while back about that. And there was some fascinating periods of recorded history where we had very similar kind of erratic weather events because of, you know, what was the year without a summer? 1816, I believe it was. There was a huge volcano in Indonesia that erupted and injected sulfur dioxide into the stratosphere, and it caused like famine in Europe and North America. And a lot of people, like I said, I know it's a lot easier to just kind of assume that we're capable of completely controlling nature based on, you know, what type of SUV we drive. But your one caller made a good point, right? Like the sun burps and then all of a sudden it's like another 10 degree temperature swing.
3: Okay. Like, again, I'm just going to come back to these quotes that I've been reading. For example, this one. The long-established consensus among the world's scientists is that climate change is real, mostly caused by humans. In other words, not volcanoes, but mostly caused by humans and getting worse. And its main cause is greenhouse gas emissions from burning fossil fuels like coal, oil, and gas, trapping heat into the atmosphere.
4: And you sincerely believe that like the climate is mostly, that's what they're saying, mostly affected by humans.
3: Mostly caused by humans.
4: Is that real? Like, I can't believe that somebody would actually believe that.
3: I'm reading like, that this is the long established consensus among the world scientists.
4: I wonder all the heat wave records, what were they at again? They were like the 1940s and 30s. And oh, here's another, actually I have another good example too. There was where is it here? I wrote it down. There was the year without a summer, 1816. In the year 535, there is documented historians that said the sun gave forth light without brightness.

0: possibly attributed to a massive volcano eruption, possibly in El Salvador or Iceland, which initiated one of the coldest decades in the last two millennia. So do we have an impact on the environment? Like I said, I absolutely do believe that. Like, I think we should be good stewards. Like, we shouldn't be dumping plastic into the ocean. Yes. We shouldn't be overly polluting. I do believe strongly in that. I would consider myself more of a conservationist. I guess that'd be the category I'd be put under, because, like I said, unless you totally subscribe to the idea of human-caused, 100% human-caused global warming, and if you don't believe in that, you're a denier, which is loaded language, trying to pin you as like almost like a Holocaust denier.
1: I haven't said that today.
0: No, I've
1: accused you of that. But what I'm saying is that the scientists who study this for a living have said that last year was the third hottest year on record, and the other two were 2024 and 2023.
0: How long have we been keeping records for in Canada?
1: Maybe 100 years, a little more than 100 years, right?
0: Okay. So, and there hasn't been any records before then, or just, I guess, historical records, but they're not, haven't been tracking it, is what you're saying, with like satellite
1: scientific records, models. I guess, scientific records. Yeah.
0: Okay.
1: Okay.
0: Yeah.
1: All right. You think it's, you, okay, let's get back to this. Okay. Do you think when it hits, say, 35 degrees in Toronto today, that that's normal?
0: Well, I can only speak for Calgary, but ever since I've been a kid, there's, you know, the 2013 flood was the worst one, but I remember we had a bad flood in the 90s. I believe I lived in Lethbridge at the time, and it was a severe flood. We also, it is not uncommon in Calgary to get like 30, 35 degree weather all throughout the day, and then a massive hailstorm in the evening. Like, that is so common. Anyone who calls from Calgary can say that that is absolutely common. The hail has actually improved a bit because I believe they cloud seed now to make the hail pellets smaller. But
1: interesting.
0: Northeast Calgary is it looks like a war zone after a hailstorm.
1: So you're saying you have to go back further than the official records. That would be, I think, what I would take away from our conversation, Zach. And I have to run. Thank you. 1-833-668-2577. I think every line is available there right now. Love to hear from you today. It's Talk Back on News Radio.
2: This update is brought to you by Channers Men's Apparel on the 401. Still seeing some pretty consistent volume this hour westbound as you're leaving Milton. Highway 25 all the way up to Highway 6 South. That's where we have those delays. Once you're past 6 South, though, it does clear up to the region of Woodstock. And eastbound, you'll hit slowdowns leaving Cambridge from Townline Road through to Guelph Line. Now, if you do spot any other traffic issues, you can call us hands-free at *401. 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Now the latest from 570, meteorologist Carl Lamb.
3: The orange warning for heat will continue today, and our high is 34, but it will feel like 45 with sunshine, and there's a chance for some rain and thunderstorms in the afternoon. Tonight, very muggy with a low of 24. Your high for today is 34 degrees.
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9: Smoky skies, flooding, heat waves, just normal, natural, not unusual at all, or extreme weather caused by climate change. 1-833-668-2577. Staying in Calgary, Derek is there. Hello, Derek. Thanks for calling, Derek.
10: You're Rob.
9: Yeah, hi, Derek.
10: How you doing?
9: Very good, Derek. Yeah, good to hear from you. What's your opinion, please?
10: Love your show. Well, I just refuse to believe that the demise of mankind is going to be plant food. We're all going to die from plant food. You know, the dinosaurs lived in a much hotter climate, and they had 15-foot leaves on their trees. Are we seriously considering that plant food is going to be the death of humanity? Really? Are you kidding me?
9: Okay. What,
10: now,
9: what about what?
10: Think...
9: What? Sorry. Go ahead. Go ahead. No, you go ahead.
10: I just find it remarkable that we have people in science and everything saying that CO2 is going to be the demise of humanity. Really? I mean, it's just incredible to me. Like, what, have we all lost our minds? Have we forgot what we've learned? Really?
9: It's greenhouse gas emissions. CO2 is just one, right?
10: Right.
9: CO2 is just one greenhouse gas.
10: That's correct. Mm-hmm. But that's the one they're talking about. That's the one they're taxing us on. And the taxes, what have they done? They haven't changed any of my consumer habits. They're just taxing me to take my money. Their taxes aren't doing anything.
9: Well, you know, I do wonder about the efficacy of the policy, you know, carbon tax policy or carbon markets or any of that. I'm not really sure what effect any of this is having because it's, you know, it's in the news year after year, hottest year on record, hottest year ever, third hottest year ever, whatever. As I say, you know, look in Manitoba today, terrible flooding. I mean, it's 32 degrees where I am here today with a humidex of 44. I'm in Quebec where I'm paying a provincial carbon tax. And before that, I was paying a federal carbon tax and a provincial carbon tax, you know, and it hasn't done much. I appreciate that view.
10: It's a scam. It's a scam, Rob.
9: It's a scam. It's a scam.
10: Out of their money.
9: To what end, then?
10: Well, why is it that we have to tax people for things they cannot change?
9: Right.
10: We have to go to work. We have to take our kids to events. We have to do those things.
9: Appreciate that.
10: Transit? Yeah. Is it going to help? It's not going to help. I can't take transit.
9: But, you know, I've heard this before. It's a scam. It's a hoax. It's whatever.
10: Absolutely.
9: Why are they scamming us? Or why are they perpetrating what would be a massive hoax?
10: Well, okay. They're taxing you. Has the weather changed? Oh, the weather got worse. So it's the hottest in history, and they've been taxing us for years now. And the weather's worse. Weird, hey? And when it's the coldest it's ever been, they don't talk about that, do they?
9: No. Climate change, extreme weather. It's big news in July. Not so in February. I'll grant you that. You know, when it's minus 25 with a wind chill of minus 35. All right, Derek, thank you. 1-833-668-2577 and have your say on Talk Back right after the latest breaking news here on News Radio.
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7: It's 2:30. It's mostly cloudy at the Boardwalk in Kitchener right now. 31 degrees. We have a humidex of 40. Good afternoon. I'm Aaron Anderson with the 570 News Radio top story. The heat wave is dragging on for another day, but it's not the only weather concern. Severe thunderstorms could roll in again after yesterday's fast and furious system brought a damper to some Canada Day plans, including in North Dumfries. Not only were celebratory events canceled or postponed, but dangerous conditions were reported around the region. Police say from 5 to 8:30 p.m. they received 64 storm-related calls, including fallen trees, blocking roads, downed power lines, and outages. Some trees even fell on houses and trailers, but police confirmed there were no reported injuries. Right now, there's no severe thunderstorm watch or warning in effect, but Environment Canada says there's the risk for storm activity this afternoon and evening. An orange heat warning, however, remains in effect and could continue into the weekend. Time for Rogers Xfinity Internet traffic and weather together. Here's Brent Cater.
8: 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We'll begin in town. Our city streets not looking bad this hour. They're moving up to speed. We're not seeing any collisions to report. Area highways, just a bit of volume. Westbound Highway 8 approaching the flyover. Delays there brief, though. And then if you're on the 401 eastbound, you will hit slowdowns leaving Cambridge. They'll start at Townline Road and continue through towards Guelph Line. It's particularly slow near the Mountsburg Reservoir, so about halfway between Highway 6 South and Guelph Line, so do be aware of that. Once you're past Guelph Line, though, Milton, Mississauga looking good. And the westbound side, still construction causing delays from Highway 25 in Milton up to Highway 6 South, and then into the region, Woodstock, that's where things begin to clear out. If you do spot any other traffic problems, call us hands-free at Star 401. 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Now the latest from 570, meteorologist Carl Lamb.
11: Just an incredibly hot day today across the region. Temperatures getting up to 34 with sunshine, but the humidity makes it feel like 45. We'll have a chance for rain showers and thunderstorms this afternoon, and tonight very muggy with a low of 24. Your high for today is 34.
7: Right now at the Boardwalk, it is mostly cloudy, 31 degrees, humidex of 40. Prime Minister Mark Carney says a memorandum of understanding with BC will help unlock billions of dollars in new investment. Carney gave the details today at a news conference in Vancouver.
12: The federal government will provide $3.5 billion for phases 1 and 2 of the North Coast transmission line to deliver clean, reliable, affordable electricity to projects in the regions and their communities.
7: BC Premier David Eby says the multi-billion dollar agreement puts his province on a generational path to prosperity. The wedding of the year rumored to take place tomorrow. More from Chris McCusker.
13: A New York Police Department memo is titled Taylor Swift Wedding at Madison Square Garden. And the New York Times says that festivities begin tonight with about 100 invited guests. Now later on, about 1,000 guests will attend a larger celebration, and rumors persist guests will be whisked away to a previously undisclosed location after rehearsal and before the Friday night party where the actual wedding will take place. Now, Forbes says the wedding is expected to cost at least $20 million. And maybe to help soften the blow of the chaos, TMZ is reporting the couple has donated $26 million to at least 20 charities this week. I'm Chris McCusker.
7: There's more news online at kitchener.citynews.ca. 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I'm Aaron Anderson, 570 News Radio.
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9: Just to give you another example, weather slash climate stories that have been in the news in recent days. I noticed Bloomberg News is running a story today. The future of sport on an overheating planet. An overheating planet. The planet is overheating. And the article goes on to talk about how extreme heat, rising temperatures, and what it calls climate instability are disrupting global sporting events. It talks about how heat waves like the heat in Toronto right now, are forcing organizers to make changes to schedules, how endurance sports like marathons are seeing a record number of heat-related illnesses. And it warns that winter sports, you know, the winter games, at risk because of climate change. And it actually points the finger in part at these mega sporting events like the World Cup, because they're huge emitters of greenhouse gases, from the international travel that's involved to the carbon footprint of a stadium that seats 75,000 people, and or even making the merchandise that goes along with all of these events. Very carbon intensive industry, you see. And it says these games are at risk because of all the environmental problems that they themselves contribute to. And it's not normal. It's not the way it used to be. The article says. Then here's another one. How extreme heat is changing summer camp. And it goes on in a very nostalgic way about how summer camp used to be filled with, you know, fun activities, outdoor activities. Everything used to be carefree, going swimming, going canoeing, sitting around a campfire, telling stories. But now, because of climate change and the extreme weather caused by climate change, you have summer camps rethinking how they schedule the day for campers. Some camps have temperature limits, so if it hits 100 degrees Fahrenheit, it was an American story, outdoor activities have to be canceled. No more going for hikes or horseback riding or playing softball or whatever. And it says some of the better funded camps, they have to install, they're installing HVAC systems and misting stations, all to keep the little ones comfortable and cool and safe. And it says a lot of nonprofit camps can't afford those kinds of upgrades. So the summer camp experience is at risk for lots of children. And it's not normal, and it's not the way it used to be. It's not normal, and it's not the way it used to be. The theme that runs through both of those stories. Let's go to Tyler in Calgary today. Hello, Tyler.
14: Hi, how are you?
9: Yeah, very good, Tyler. Thank you. How are you?
14: I'm well.
9: Good to hear.
14: I just wanted to call in and talk about my view on pollution and overpollution and climate change.
9: By all means.
14: Yeah. So I'm a 16-year-old in Calgary, and I've been hearing all the conservatives calling into your show, and it's just been blowing me away the way they're trying to validate their views that we are not the cause. Like, our climate, it's been getting hotter. It's well known. It's a fact. Have there been more eruptions recently? Like, I know a common excuse for climate change has been volcanic eruptions. Have there been more volcanic eruptions lately? Is that why our climate's getting hotter? I honestly do not think so. I can't say I'm an All right. expert in volcanic eruption.
9: Neither can I.
14: And then acid rain in Europe and a lot of other places. Your acid rain is caused by rain mixing with air pollution, normally sulfur dioxide. So we're getting a lot more acid rain, and that must mean there's more pollutants in the air. No?
9: Okay. Right. But so you would say then that this is not normal. This kind of weather that we're seeing is not normal, and it's caused
14: Absolutely
9: by
14: not.
9: Climate change. It's caused by climate change, which is caused by humans, in your opinion.
14: 100%.
9: 100%. Okay.
14: So, sure, there might be a few volcanic eruptions that are adding CO2 to our atmosphere, but that's been happening for as long as our planet's been around. So the planet knows how to regulate that amount of CO2. It does not know how to handle all the CO2 from us driving, our factories, our pollution from our plastics, everything. The planet doesn't know how to handle that much pollution.
9: All right. Thank you for your call, Tyler. Yep, it's a good view to have. Thank you. Let's go to John in Calgary as well. Hi, John.
15: Big fan here.
9: Well, thank you, John, for calling.
15: Yeah, listen, I got a couple of questions, actually, as opposed to answers. The one thing that really gets me is the pushers of the climate change narrative. They always seem to show up to these climate change summits, but they always take their private jets and their big, huge yachts. If these guys were really serious about climate change, would they not be looking at themselves first? Like, why is me using a plastic straw causing rain in Saskatchewan when them flying around in a private jet is all good?
9: Yeah.
15: Don't get it.
9: Well, not leading by example, right? But yeah. Can you do it
15: That's
9: over
15: only
9: Zoom?
15: One thing, but I mean, Canada and the U.S., we're the ones that are sitting here supposedly taking the climate change on our backs, and we got to change, and we got to change the way we live. Yet no one, not a single person, will go to China or go to India or sanction China about them. They're the ones creating 60% of this or more. We're causing, what, 1%? So even
9: Canada's,
15: if it was the narrative,
9: Canada's global contributions are about 1.5% of global carbon emissions come from Canada.
15: Right. So shouldn't we be on China's back and India's back? They don't care.
9: Yeah, I understand and I appreciate that point of view. I think if you talk to Mr. Carney, they would say, well, you look at China, not so much India, but if you look at China, they're making massive investments into things like renewable energy, solar panels, wind power, that kind of thing.
15: Well, they still put all the coal-fired plants and all stuff like that. Come on.
9: Well, of course. And, you know, there's lots of talk about an announcement about a pipeline today from Alberta to British Columbia. Where is it hoped that a lot of that oil is going to go? Right? China? Right? China? Okay. Thank you. Going to stop here, John. Thank you. 1-833-668-2577. Be right back with more of your calls. Lots of opinions today. Not everyone agrees on this one. This is News Radio.
8: This update is brought to you by Kitchener Utilities. We'll begin on the 401, still seeing delays this hour eastbound leaving Cambridge. They'll start at Townline Road and continue all the way through to Guelph Line, so do be prepared for those slowdowns. If you're on the westbound side, similar situation, a stretch of volume from Highway 25 in Milton through to Highway 6 South. There's also construction work near Highway 25 adding to the delays. Now, if you do spot any other traffic issues, you can call us hands-free at *401. 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Now the latest from 570, meteorologist Carl Lamb.
11: The orange warning for heat will continue today, and our high is 34, but it will feel like 45 with sunshine, and there's a chance for some rain and thunderstorms in the afternoon. Tonight, very muggy with a low of 24. Your high for today is 34 degrees.
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9: To parts of Canada dealing with smoke in the air from wildfires, flooded basements, heat waves, basically across half the country. Just normal weather or extreme weather caused by climate change. That's what we've been kicking around today. Let's go to Tim is in Calgary today as well. Hello, Tim.
24: Hey, how are you, sir?
9: I'm hanging in there, Tim. How are you?
24: Good. I'm going to keep it short and sweet, but let's go back to COVID when everything was shut down. Manufacturing, planes, trains, automobiles.
9: Sure.
24: We had less pollution. Smog in California was down. I think India saw the sun for the first time in the last 50 years. I think we as humans are very arrogant to not think that as the population increases, pollution will increase also. And yes, we do affect the climate change. I don't know. I'm not a well-educated person, but I think common sense has to kick in. And scientists, unfortunately, you can have 10 of them in a room and you're going to have 7 different opinions on the same topic. So, like I say, I think we're a very arrogant race and common sense has gone away. I'm 70 years old. I remember as a child, summer was summer. Did you have rain? Yep, you had rain every now and again. But for the 4 or 5 months that summer was here, it was beautiful. Now, and I can remember probably in the last 20 years, summer is pretty much non-existent. Look at the last 3 or 4 months we've had in Alberta. It's basically rained for the last 3 months. You can't tell me that that's just a normal function of the world doing what the world does. And okay. I guess that's my opinion, Rob. I listen to you, but I don't like to make phone calls. So there you go.
9: Well, there you go. Thank you. Okay, thank you, Tim. I appreciate your honesty. It's an opinion show, so there's bound to be disagreements. Thank you. Garth, up next. Hi, Garth.
25: How you doing, Rob? I know you're doing good because I've been listening to everybody ask you, so we'll just get through that. I'm doing good also. So,
9: that's good.
25: So human nature is to for us to say that we're the ones that caused this. You know, and next point, you know, I just disagree with that. It's like, it's mostly a natural thing. I think human beings accelerate it possibly by 10%, but the rest of it, I think it's a natural phase that the planet's going through. So, you know, and, you know, younger people, you know, they've had climate change fed to them their whole lives, you know, like kids that are raised with cell phones from the beginning, as opposed to people that are in their 60s and 70s like myself. And they're going to see that the whole situation different than what we see. Like there's been flooding and there's been disasters and rain and hurricanes for thousands of years. You know, it's a little bit worse now, I guess. Like I say, it could be 10%, but, you know, so 1.5% of the pollution comes from Canada. You know, there's no carbon tax in China. There's no carbon tax in India. You know, it's the government. It's a cash grab. They just figure out a way to make money on an attitude or a narrative that people are starting to believe, and then they just find a way to make money off of. That's what the government does. you know, and we have to weigh whether, you know, if it's reversible or not. And, you know, to attempt to do so, you know, is going to have such a negative impact on the economy. Like, yeah. there's no way around it. There's no way around it. You know, and the smoke, hey, people are talking about.
9: I mean, if it is, this is what I was wondering, just as you mentioned that, if it is the fight against climate change, you know, the fight of our lives against the greatest risk humanity has ever faced, how will we know when we've won the fight against climate change? When there are no floods, when there are no heat waves, when there are no wildfires anymore?
25: That's never going to happen, right? Like, and it's crazy to think that it will. You know, it's not something we can win. You can possibly manage it. You can learn how to live through it. You know, the planet's evolving. Like, you know, the salmon are disappearing on the West Coast. Well, maybe that's because the salmon were there to help humans evolve 1,000 years ago before we had tractors to plow fields. You know, it's evolution. It's just, you know, the smoke. So that's from strictly from this.
9: Yeah.
25: Forest mismanagement.
9: Gotcha.
25: You know,
9: gotta run. Yeah, gotta run. Thank you. Yeah, I've gotta go. Thank you. Thank you. But I won't be gone for long. Be right back with more of your calls and a few more thoughts as we make our way through Talkback today. I'm Rob Snow. This is News Radio.
0: This update is brought to you by Dial-A-Tire. We'll begin in town, our city streets in Cambridge. We have reports of a collision at the Pine Bush Road, Town Line Road intersection. We're seeing delays starting to build up there, so just be extra cautious if you're traveling through. Area highways, bit of volume, westbound Highway 8 approaching the flyover. And if you're on the 401 westbound, still some pretty consistent delays due to construction from Highway 25 in Milton all the way through to Highway 6 South, eastbound slow of Cambridge from Town Line Road through to Guelph Line. If you do spot any other traffic problems, call us hands-free at *401. 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Now the latest from 570, meteorologist Carl Lamb.
11: The orange warning for heat will continue today, and our high is 34, but it will feel like 45 with sunshine, and there's a chance for some rain and thunderstorms in the afternoon. Tonight, very muggy with a low of 24. Your high for today is 34 degrees.
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4: Let's get to Chris in Cochrane on Talk Back today on the weather, on climate change. Hello, Chris.
5: Hi, Chris. Hey, Rob. I know you're good and I'm good, so I'll get right to the point and save some time. Okay. I don't have any answers, but I have a question. And the question is, how do we produce our way out of global warming? Because they want us to buy EVs, they want us to invest in solar panels, they want us to invest in, as nations and provinces, in wind farms, all of which produce CO2 to make, you know. And at the same time, we have, as the previous caller mentioned, a growing population in the world, all of whom are consumers that buy more TVs, more cell phones, you know, more cars, more everything. Mm-hmm. You know, like, what is it going to take to reverse climate change, assuming the previous caller, it is reversible? You know, what does it take? Are we supposed to give up vacationing, camping, driving everywhere, give up cars? You know, certainly we have to change our consumer mindset dramatically. Like, you know, and so it's not even a question if it's technically reversible. Is it, you know, socially reversible? You know, because what are humans prepared to give up?
4: Sure.
5: Yeah. In order to, you know, stop climate change in its tracks? And I'll be honest with you, I don't think we have it in us. I mean, that's
4: no, neither do I.
5: Very pessimistic viewpoint, but I honestly don't think people are prepared to change the way they live in order to fight climate change. And that's, and you know, which sort of makes talking about it so much almost moot, because I just don't think we have what it takes.
4: But it is interesting that you would raise that, because the public opinion research has borne this out over the years. You ask, you know, for example, a polling firm would do a poll on climate change. Are you concerned about climate change? Is it a top concern for you? Are you moderately concerned, not concerned at all? Usually in the summer with the heat waves and wildfires and everything, climate change, it climbs up the list of issues that people are concerned about. Then the winter months hit and the support for, you know, being all in on the fight against climate change, it drops a little bit. But most people will say, yes, climate change is a concern and we should fight it. Then polling firms will ask, well, what are you willing to do? For example, would you pay twice as much for gas as you would now? Absolutely not, is the response that you get. You know, say where you are in Calgary today, or in Cochrane, you might be paying what, $1.50, $1.60 for gas? What if you were paying $3 a liter? You know, what if you were paying $3 a liter for gas? But it was in the name of fighting climate change. You know what the answer would be? Absolutely not. Right. No, exactly. I do not want to do that. Yeah.
5: And that's the issue.
4: They did a poll in Quebec. Would you be willing to pay an extra 10 cents a liter to fight climate change? And the answer was no.
5: Yeah, and Quebecers wouldn't be willing to let a pipeline run through their province East Coast, you know, to fight climate change if it meant being energy self-sufficient. But just take, you know, truck drivers, which we have lots of in Alberta, you know, they complain about the price of gas and, you know, the fuel economy their vehicles get, and then they go out and buy another big pickup truck or SUV. You know, it's just people are not willing to change the way they live, you know.
4: Yeah,
5: to make
4: such a good point.
5: Anyway, that's all.
4: Such
5: I have
4: a good
5: to
4: point. You've said it very well, sir. Yeah, I'm nodding my head in agreement. Thank you all for your calls today. Very interesting discussion. Lots of interesting ideas out there when it comes to the whole climate change debate and extreme weather events. We will be back tomorrow. We'll do the Friday Free for All Talk Back Hour, so you can start the conversation if you want. Just pick a topic and we'll do our best to follow along. We love the Friday free-for-all talk back. Until then, the latest breaking news is coming up next. I'm Rob Snow. This is Now You Know, and it's News Radio.

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1: It is Thursday, July 2nd. Good afternoon. I'm Paul McPhee.
2: Good afternoon. I'm Erin Anderson. Here's what's making news this hour.
1: No severe weather watches or warnings yet, but Environment Canada says we can't rule out the potential of a repeat of what we experienced late yesterday afternoon at some point today.
3: Kitchener bylaw was busy last night responding to dozens of fireworks-related complaints. Despite the calls, no charges were laid. However, once again, Victoria Park had to be closed over public safety concerns.
4: Ontario businesses anxious as the U.S. declines to extend CUSMA.
5: We're deeply worried.
4: We're talking to the CFIB about what not extending the trade deal could mean to businesses and consumers.
6: If you or somebody you know is 65 years or older and a frequent user of public transit, good news. A new GRT pilot program will now provide one free day of transit a week for older adult riders.
7: More from the round of 32 at the FIFA World Cup. Alex Ovechkin not done just yet. He signed a one-year deal with the Caps, and the Raptors signed their head coach to a multi-year extension. Sports at 15.
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1: 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Here's Brent Cater.
8: Thanks, Paul. This update is brought to you by Mr. Lube. We'll begin looking in town at our city streets. Not too bad this afternoon at the moment. We're not seeing any collisions to mention, and traffic's moving well. Area highways, though, we do have delays westbound on Highway 8 between the Weber Fairway ramps and the flyover, so there's going to be a little bit of volume to deal with there. Now, if you're on the 401 eastbound out of Woodstock, it's clear all the way through towards Cambridge. Leaving the region, though, as you're going out of Cambridge further east, it is going to slow down at the Townline Road exit, and those delays will continue from there to Guelph Line. So do be aware of those delays. Once you're past Guelph Line, though, it improves into Milton and looks good through Mississauga. And the westbound side of the drive, construction work still causing delays out of Milton from Highway 25 through to Guelph Line. Then it's going to clear up towards Cambridge and out to Woodstock. Now, if you do spot any other traffic issues, you can call us hands-free at *401. 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Now the latest from 570, meteorologist Denise Andriacci.
9: The heat and humidity continue to dominate. Widespread heat warnings will remain in place, as does the risk of thunderstorms as we move through the commute. Now, overnight, we should be fairly quiet, but that thunderstorm risk reignites for tomorrow. We will see some measurable rain tomorrow, regardless of thunderstorm activity. Just regular run-of-the-mill showers are expected as well. Highs near 32 tomorrow. The high today, 33.
1: At the Boardwalk in Kitchener, it is partly sunny, 32, Humidex 40, orange warning for heat remains in effect.
2: We'll have another check of traffic and weather together in less than 10 minutes. Here's what's making news this hour.
1: Well, the heat wave is dragging on for another day, but it's not the only weather concern. Severe thunderstorms could roll in again after yesterday's fast and furious system brought a damper to some Canada Day plans.
2: Not only were some celebratory events canceled or postponed, but dangerous conditions were reported around the region. Police say from 5 to 8:30 p.m. they received 64 storm-related calls, including fallen trees, blocking roads, down power lines, and outages. Some trees even fell on houses and trailers, but police confirmed there were no reported injuries. Right now, there's no severe thunderstorm watch or warning in effect, but Environment Canada says there's the risk for storm activity this afternoon and evening, and an orange heat warning remains in effect, and that could continue into the weekend.
1: Well, among those reeling from the Canada Day storm is the township of North Dumfries. In a social media post, the township says staff spent hours in the hot sun preparing for the July 1st community celebration at Cowan Park. The brief but intense storm rolled in and in a matter of minutes left a path of destruction, including portable washrooms that were tipped over. The event also lost power. And municipal staff were called to other emergencies like fallen trees and a structure fire caused by a lightning strike. The township says they had to make the difficult decision to cancel the celebration, which wasn't the outcome they wanted. Now, the tree cleanup is continuing today, and the township is working to select a new date for North Dumfries residents to celebrate together and set off the postponed fireworks.
2: Another Canada Day is behind us, and once again, Victoria Park in Kitchener had to be closed because of a few bad seeds with fireworks. 570's Matt Hutchinson has more.
3: According to Waterloo Regional Police, despite a noticeable police presence around the downtown, Victoria Park had to be closed around 8:45 last evening. Officers in the park observed the unsafe and illegal use of fireworks and closed the area over public safety concerns, but they were able to curb that bad behavior before anyone was hurt. One youth was arrested and charged for not leaving the park when directed, but that was the only charge levied in the region relating to fireworks, and that includes bylaw. The city of Kitchener says bylaw responded to 22 fireworks-related calls in the city, but no fines were laid. A statement on behalf of the city says the extensive coordination between bylaw and regional police helped break up that gathering in Victoria Park and then another in the Gockel Street and Halls Lane area. The city of Waterloo also reported no charges, but did receive and respond to 6 fireworks-related calls last night. And in Cambridge, bylaw compliance confirmed it received 16 complaints relating to fireworks noise, but issued no fines. I'm Matt Hutchison.
1: Yeah, Go Transit is warning of potential service impacts because of the hot weather. Metrolink says GO trains need to run at slower speeds during prolonged heat waves, and slow orders are issued along the network to ensure the safety of customers and crew. Now, as a result, some trips may be canceled or delayed by 10 to 15 minutes. Riders are encouraged to check GO Transit's service updates page for real-time updates. They're also urging riders to plan ahead, allow extra travel time, and stay well hydrated during your trip.
2: The Trump administration's refusal to renew the Canada-U.S.-Mexico trade agreement as is has many in the Canadian business community more than worried. 570's Richard Southern is following the story.
4: The U.S. president liked the deal when he helped create it.
5: The USMCA is the fairest, most balanced, and beneficial trade agreement we have ever signed into law.
4: But 6 years later, it's now a different story.
10: Well, I'm not looking to renew it.
4: Trump administration announcing yesterday that it will not be renewing the U.S.-Canada-Mexico trade agreement as is. Yes, it has businesses here worried because the agreement has shielded them from many of the Trump tariffs. Dan Kelly is the president of the Canadian Federation of Independent Business. He thinks the destruction of CUSMA could lead to job losses.
11: If you are an average worker or consumer, the end of the CUSMA agreement would be devastating. There would be a lot of job losses in Canadian exporters.
4: Now, for now, the trade deal does remain in place while negotiations continue. Both Canada and Mexico had previously said they were looking for a 16-year extension. I'm Richard Southern.
1: Yeah, 570 News Time, 3:07. Grand River Transit has launched a new pilot program for seniors. 570's Marshall Crocker reports.
6: Older adults age 65 or older, that's who can now ride the bus for free one full day a week thanks to a new pilot. Grand River Transit's new program will provide a day pass that older riders can use on GRT buses, Ion trains, Mobility Plus vehicles, and Kiwanis Transit. Those who are eligible will be issued a new day pass every Wednesday that can be used for unlimited rides that calendar day until the following Tuesday. The pilot program is going to run until January of next year, and if you or somebody you know is 65 or older, here are the steps to register for those free rides. Just download the GRT Pay app on your phone, verify your age with a piece of ID on the online application or at a GRT customer service location, then activate your day pass and you're ready to ride. Karen Redman, chair of Waterloo Region, said of the program, quote, "The pilot will provide valuable insight to inform future decisions about concessions programs for older adults." I'm Marshall Crocker.
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8: Thanks, Paul. This update is brought to you by Channers Men's Apparel. We'll begin on the 401. Some pretty consistent volume this hour if you're traveling through Cambridge and leaving Cambridge further east to Milton. The delays will begin at Townline Road. They'll continue from there all the way through to Guelph Line. So some consistent volume out of Cambridge. Once you're past Guelph Line, though, Milton looking good. Not seeing any problems there. And into Mississauga, for the most part, looking good as well. We do have some slight delays in the collectors, though, at Mavis Road. So do watch out for some slight volume there. On the westbound side, still delays at Highway 25 in Milton to Guelph Line. There's ongoing construction work slowing the drive down there. Once you're through that, past Guelph Line, it clears up into the sixes, the region, and heading out towards Woodstock. Area highways, volume building up in the usual areas this hour. Westbound Highway 8 between the Weber Fairway ramps and the flyover, a little bit slow there. And southbound Highway 85 from University Avenue to Bridgeport Road, you'll hit delays in that stretch as well. City streets, we are getting reports of an incident in Cambridge on Shotts Hill Road near Fountain Street South. It looks to be southbound on Shotts Hill. We're seeing those delays, so just be cautious if you're driving through. If you do spot any other traffic issues, you can call us hands-free at *401. 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Channers, King Street South in Uptown Waterloo, channerswaterloo.com. Now the latest from 570, weather specialist Denise and Riachi.
9: Evening thunderstorm risk will continue. The heat and humidity is just overwhelming, outstanding, record-breaking this week. We'll continue with the high heat for Friday. The risk of thunderstorms and showers again through the day Friday. By Saturday, a high is expected near 29. So that will sort of alleviate this intense heat and humidity somewhat, but it's not really till Sunday that we're sort of back to seasonal with a high of near 27. Our overnight low tonight, 24.
1: At the Boardwalk in Kitchener, we have varying amounts of sun and cloud. It is 32. The Humidex is 40. Expect a major announcement later today focusing on a new oil pipeline from Alberta to Canada's west coast. More details expected when Prime Minister Mark Carney and Alberta Premier Danielle Smith hold a joint news conference this evening in Calgary. 570's Phil Wood has the latest.
21: She inked an MOU with Prime Minister Mark Carney late last year, pledging to pave the way for a bitumen pipeline to the BC coast. This was supported by another agreement in May, declaring construction would begin in early 2027. The deal also included a commitment from Carney to declare the pipeline as being in the national interest by October. In a video posted Tuesday, he explained Canada's new approach to conventional energy development, noting the Trans Mountain expansion has proven there is increased demand for Canadian oil in Asia.
22: It's also why we're developing options for a second oil pipeline to the West Coast. And it's why we are building a series of projects to export low-carbon, liquefied natural gas to partners in Asia and Europe.
21: However, there reportedly hasn't been much interest from the private sector. There's also a federal tanker ban in place along BC's northwest coast, and the proposal needs consultation with Indigenous groups. To win approval, the line must be privately financed, co-owned by First Nations, and come with changes to the tanker ban. Otherwise, it may just be a pipe dream. I'm Phil Wood.
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1: It is 32 degrees, variably cloudy at the Boardwalk in Kitchener. Good afternoon. I'm Paul McPhee. Here's what's making news right now. We are now fully in the midst of a heat wave. Environment Canada warns the conditions are just right for the potential of severe weather this afternoon and evening. And we have the latest from authorities on issues with the use of fireworks yesterday that prompted the closure of Victoria Park. Coming up after sports, Prime Minister Mark Carney says a memorandum of understanding announced today with British Columbia will help free up billions of dollars into investment and keep a northern oil tanker ban in place. Now time for sports, and for Sportsnet Radio, here's Alain Cavillon.
2: Round of 32 action continues. It's almost that time. The final World Cup game being played in Toronto. All eyes on this one. Cristiano Ronaldo and Luka Modric going head-to-head for what's likely the last time in this tournament. It's Portugal against Croatia. The winner faces whoever wins the match happening now between Spain and Austria. That match just getting underway moments ago. It's still 0-0. Ronaldo and Modric will hit the pitch at 7 o'clock at Toronto Stadium. At Wimbledon, Gabriel Diallo's run has come to an end in the second round. He lost in five sets to Lorenzo Sonego. Alexander Zverev, Alex de Minaur, and Taylor Fritz had better fortune than Diallo. They all advanced to the third round. Felix Auger-Aliassime, now the last Canadian standing at the Slam. Then on the women's side, Iga Swiatek, Amanda Anisimova, Madison Keys, Emma Navarro, and Elena Rybakina also off and running to round three. Not nearly as much movement in the NHL today as there was yesterday. Got a big signing and trade, though. Alex Ovechkin back with the Capitals for season 22. He signed a one-year deal that has $8 million worth of bonuses. The trade between the Minnesota Wild and the Calgary Flames. Blake Coleman, Olli Maatta off to the state of hockey for Jake Middleton and three draft picks. Those details on sportsnet.ca. Head coach Darko Rajakovic not going anywhere anytime soon. The Raptors signed him to a multi-year extension today. And in the CFL, the Argos will look to hand the Stampeders their third loss of the campaign when they go head-to-head in Calgary. Kickoff is set for 9. From the Sports Center, I'm Alain Cavillon.
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1: An agreement between British Columbia and the federal government will maintain the northern oil tanker ban. Prime Minister Mark Carney announcing a memorandum of understanding today in Vancouver.
7: Premier Eby and I are announcing a landmark Canada-British Columbia cooperative prosperity agreement. This agreement is comprehensive, it's ambitious, and it will help transform the entire Canadian economy. So it's not just about one province, the entire Canadian economy, and will help fund the public services on which Canadians rely.
1: Now, the MOU says the province will be compensated for environmental risks if Ottawa imposes an oil pipeline on BC. A report says Canada will announce next week that 10 countries back the idea for a global defense bank.
8: Back in April, we learned Canada had been selected as the host nation of a new multinational defense bank. The announcement came after three rounds of negotiations involving the approximately 19 founding countries of the Defense Security and Resilience Bank during meetings in Montreal. Today, Reuters is reporting, Canada is aiming to announce around 10 founding countries for the bank at next week's NATO summit in Turkey. Canada's lead negotiator, Isabel Udon, says the initial roster of countries would likely all be European, but she didn't name them because talks are still going on. Luxembourg has publicly supported the idea. There has been no official announcement from the federal government. I'm Chris McCusker.
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9: That's not just the sound of a struggling air conditioner. That's a cry for help.

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4: Thanks, Paul. This update is brought to you by Gemini Motors. We'll begin on the 401 eastbound out of Woodstock, where it's clear all the way through to the region, but we do have delays leaving Cambridge. It starts at Townline Road and continues all the way through to Highway 6 South, so you'll hit a bit of volume on that eastbound drive again out of Cambridge. By the time you get to Milton, though, it does improve there, not seeing any problems. And through Mississauga, delays in the collectors coming up to here, Ontario, so you'll hit a bit of volume there. The express, though, looking good around here, Ontario. If you're on the westbound side, we still have delays at Highway 25 in Milton through to Guelph Line due to some construction work there, so be aware of that. Then to the sixes, the region, Woodstock, not seeing any problems there. Area highways, delays building up in the usual areas. Westbound Highway 8 between the Weber Fairway ramps and the flyover. Southbound Highway 85, also seeing the usual volume building up as you're approaching University Avenue and heading towards Bridgeport Road. City streets, though, they're looking good, not seeing any collisions to report. If you do spot any traffic issues, call us hands-free at *401. 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
5: 33 is the high today, a humidex in the 40s again. It's still stifling this evening. Overnight, we are clear near 24, but we are going to continue with the risk of thunderstorms as we move through the rest of the day today. And then tomorrow, the chance of showers and thunderstorms again, as the heat warning will remain intact. 32 Friday, expected to feel like 41 in the afternoon. Our overnight low tonight, 24.
3: At the boardwalk in Kitchener, we do have a variably cloudy sky. It is 32, humidex 40. Again, an orange warning for heat remains in effect. Coming up at 3:30, no severe thunderstorm watches or warnings, but Environment Canada does say we can't rule out the potential of a repeat of what we experienced yesterday afternoon at some point today. 570 News Time, 3:23.
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3: Well, it looks like Friday night is the big night for Taylor Swift and Travis Kelce. AP correspondent Donna Warder reports.
10: Taylor Swift and Travis Kelce reportedly are getting married Friday night in New York City's Madison Square Garden. That's according to a law enforcement official who's been briefed on security plans. Mayor Zoran Mamdani wouldn't say much except, "We are fully prepared." Michael O'Brien, co-owner of O'Brien's Bar and Grill just across the street from the garden on 31st Street, is worried about customers being able to access his bar Friday night.
11: They're telling us, as far as they know for now, people will have access to get to the bar. We've heard that before, as recently as the Knick game when Trump came. That day they told us customers be allowed as long as they said they were going to the bar. And then they blockaded everything and let nobody hear.
10: And in addition to the much-anticipated wedding, there are also July 4th celebrations and tourists and a heat wave. I'm Donna Warder.
3: And coming up in 60 seconds, we'll have the 570 News Radio Business Report. 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
18: A big second quarter at Tesla with a jump of 25% in its vehicle deliveries. Now that far exceeded expectations, but its Chinese competitor delivered more. 480,000 or so at Tesla, more than 557,000 at BYD. Shares in Tesla on track for the worst day in about a year. That stock down 8%. On Wall Street, a record high on the Dow for a fourth straight day going into a long weekend. The Dow is higher by 319, the S&P down 36, and the NASDAQ down 362. It's still the biggest loser today, down 1.4%. Now, the latest jobs report in the U.S. came up short. Only 57,000 jobs created, but this decreases the odds for an interest rate hike in the U.S. anytime soon. Sal Guattieri is director and senior economist at BMO Capital Markets.
19: We're seeing very steady, modest wage growth. And if you tack on the strong productivity gains we're seeing, it does mean that unit labor costs are suggesting actually disinflation pressure from the labor market. And I think that's something the Fed will hold on to just remain on the sidelines.
18: Now, the Canadian jobs report will be released 1 week from tomorrow. The TSX lower by 70 points, 34,786. Gold futures right now higher by $45 to 4,127. Not enough to provide a big enough lift. We do have energy stocks lower. Even though oil today was higher by 11 cents to 68.69. And then our loonie is up by 16.70.5 cents U.S. At the Business Center, I'm Chris McCusker.
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4: It's Thursday, July 2nd. Good afternoon. I'm Aaron Anderson.
2: And good afternoon. I'm Paul McPhee. Here's what's making news this hour.
4: Cleanup is continuing after yesterday's brief but intense thunderstorm, with Environment Canada say there's the potential for another thunderstorm today.
5: Fireworks-related complaints to Kitchener bylaw were down on Canada Day as compared to Victoria Day earlier this year. As it appears, the efforts by local government and law enforcement to curb fireworks misuse is working.
6: Well, I'm not looking to renew it.
7: The Trump administration won't renew CUSMA, and it has local businesses here on edge.
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10: You'll hear the latest on the World Cup action. Ovi feels like playing season 22, and in Darko they trust. The Raptors handed their bench boss a contract extension. 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
11: Thanks, Aaron. This update is brought to you by Dial-A-Tire. We'll begin looking at our city streets. Not too bad through the region this hour. We're not really seeing any major issues, though we do have reports of an incident in Cambridge at Fountain Street South and Shauns Hill Road. Just watch out for some slight delays there if you normally travel that way. Also on our area highways, if you're traveling northbound on Highway 85 towards St. Jacobs, we are getting reports of a collision coming up to the Sawmill Road roundabout, so just watch out for a little bit of volume there. Again, northbound on Highway 85, approaching the Sawmill Road roundabout as you're leaving Waterloo and heading towards St. Jacobs. On the southbound side, Highway 85, the usual volume building up at University Avenue, continuing through to Lancaster Street. Once you're past Lancaster, it does begin to clear up. And if you're traveling westbound on Highway 8, just a little bit of volume approaching the flyover. Now, the 401 drive eastbound out of Cambridge, delays begin at Townline Road. They'll continue through to just past Highway 6 South, so do expect some volume out of Cambridge this hour. Once you're into Milton, though, it looks good. Mississauga, not too bad. Some slight delays in the collectors from Mavis Road to here, Ontario, but the express is moving well. And if you're on the westbound side of the 401, still delays in Milton between James Snow and Highway 25, and a little bit of volume in Highway 6 South. Through the region, Woodstock, not seeing any problems there. 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Now the latest from 570 weather specialist Denise Sandriachi.
12: The evening storm risk will continue, and then it's just a few clouds overnight, a low near 24. Another stiflingly hot day here. Heat warning remains in place through tomorrow, 32, feeling like 41. Sunny breaks, but also showers and thunderstorms, up to 15 millimeters expected. Getting a bit of a break by the weekend, but it's still going to be hot Saturday with highs near 29. The high today, 33.
4: Right now at the Boardwalk in Kitchener, we have increasing cloud. We're at 32 degrees, humidex of 40.
2: We'll have another check of traffic and weather together in less than 10 minutes. 570 News Time, 3:33.
4: We are keeping an eye on the sky as we brace for more potential thunderstorms after yesterday's wicked weather put a sudden halt to many Canada Day plans. It comes as we continue to grapple with extreme heat and humidity, which could drag on into the weekend.
2: Environment Canada says there is a risk for a severe thunderstorm this afternoon and this evening. No weather alerts are in effect for that yet, but the orange heat warning is continuing. The National Weather Agency anticipates the hottest conditions will continue today, and the extreme heat could persist into the weekend for some regions. All that energy has been perfect recipe for severe thunderstorms, with a fast and furious system leading to 64 reports of dangerous conditions to police yesterday. Those incidents included downed trees on roadways, power lines, houses, and trailers, but police say there were no reported injuries.
4: The township of North Dumfries is providing an update as cleanup continues after the brief but intense storm. The township says staff had spent hours in the hot sun yesterday preparing the July 1st community celebration at Cowan Park. In a matter of minutes, though, powerful winds rolled in, leading to badly damaged vendor tents, tipped over portable washrooms, and a loss of power. Staff had to make the difficult decision to cancel the celebration, but they're working on selecting a new date to come together again as the fireworks were safely protected. Elsewhere in North Dumfries, the storm caused several issues, including a lightning strike that sparked a structure fire and several downed trees, with cleanup ongoing today.
2: Enforcement officials say it was a largely successful Canada Day around the region. The big concern has become the misuse of fireworks, and that was kept to a minimum this year. 570's Matt Hutchison has more.
5: The fear is always that we'll see those disturbing scenes from a few years ago when there were hundreds of young people shooting Roman candles at each other, when not even cars driving by were safe from the mayhem. But this year, the bad behavior was mostly absent. Regional police did have to close Victoria Park for a period of time last night after officers saw the misuse and illegal use of fireworks. After the issue was addressed, the park reopened and no charges were laid relating to the fireworks, but one male youth was charged for not leaving the park when directed by police. Now, police also broke up a gathering of youth in the Gockle and Halls Lane area. No charges laid there either. Local bylaw was busy responding to fireworks complaints, but didn't have to hand out any fines. Kitchener bylaw received 22 calls total. Waterloo bylaw responded to 6 calls, and the city of Cambridge received 16 complaints, but levied no fines. I'm Matt Hutchison.
4: The extreme heat could impact GO trains today, and riders are being urged to check for any service updates. Metrolinx says during prolonged periods of high heat, they're required to run trains at slower speeds along the network. It's out of an abundance of caution and could result in some trips being canceled or delayed by 10 to 15 minutes. Metrolinx says it understands the heat-related impacts can be frustrating, but they have to take proactive measures to ensure safety. On top of checking GO Transit's service updates page, riders are also encouraged to plan ahead, allow extra travel time, and stay hydrated.
2: 570 News Time, 3:36. The U.S. declining to extend the Kuzma trade deal was entirely expected, but that doesn't mean it's any less difficult to digest for Canadian business leaders who've long depended on open trade to balance their books. 570's Richard Southern reports.
7: The deal had shielded local businesses here from many of Trump's tariffs. Dan Kelly is the president of the Canadian Federation of Independent Business. He says his members are concerned the deal could fall apart altogether.
8: It would be a massive, massive negative impact. Canadian businesses deeply depend on a good trading relationship with the U.S. in both directions. Half of small businesses import products from the U.S., and about 20% of them export products to the U.S. So if we make that more expensive or more challenging, it will have huge impacts.
7: Trump administration not extending CUSMA as is, but it's not dead yet. The agreement does remain in place. As negotiations continue, both Canada and Mexico had been pushing for a 16-year extension. I'm Richard Southern.
4: All eyes on Calgary, where the Prime Minister and Alberta Premier are set to hold a joint news conference later today on a proposed pipeline. 570's Phil Wood is more.
13: In December, Smith signed an MOU with Prime Minister Mark Carney, pledging to scope out a bitumen pipeline to Canada's west coast. Another agreement in May saw the province announce an ambitious start date for construction early next year, and a commitment from Carney to declare the line something of national interest by October of this year. In a video message to Canadians, he explains the country's pivot on energy development.
14: As I said last time, our heavy reliance on the U.S. market was once a strength, but it's now a vulnerability. We now need to build energy infrastructure to give ourselves more options.
13: Premier Smith says the deal with Ottawa can prove Canada can work, but the private sector has been reluctant to share in that optimism. The president of Calgary's Enbridge Incorporated signaled a lack of interest in a meeting with investors. And there's still a matter of holding talks with Indigenous groups, and don't forget that federal tanker ban on BC's northwest coast. With possible changes to that ban, the new pipeline must secure private financial backing and be Indigenous co-owned. Otherwise, it's back to the drawing board for Smith's million-barrel-a-day line. I'm Phil Wood.
2: 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Grand River Transit making it easier for older adults to get around the region. 570's Marshall Crocker has more.
9: Free rides all day, once a week on any Grand River Transit services. That's what those age 65 or older can look forward to, thanks to GRT's new pilot program. The pilot will last until January of next year and began just yesterday morning. The free day pass can be accessed via the GRT Pay app and can be used on GRT buses, Ion trains, Mobility Plus services, and Kiwanis Transit. Those who want to register for the program just need to download the GRT Pay app, verify their age in the app or at any GRT customer service location, and then activate their day pass before they board any transit. Chair of the Region of Waterloo, Karen Redmond, says the program is, quote, an exciting opportunity to support older adults who already use transit while encouraging new riders to try GRT, unquote. If you're eligible, you'll receive your pass on Wednesday morning of every new week, and you'll have a week to use it until it resets the following Tuesday. I'm Marshall Crocker.
4: Still to come, we have gas prices next.
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4: 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Roger McKnight of Enpro expects gas prices will stay the same at midnight. That's as high as $1.619 per liter. Still to come, Brent Cater is traffic and weather next.
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11: 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We'll begin on the 401. Not too bad of a drive if you're traveling eastbound out of Woodstock. It's clear all the way through towards Cambridge. But as you leave Cambridge, that's where you'll hit delays. They'll begin at Townline Road and continue all the way through to just east of Highway 6 South. There's some consistent volume through that stretch to deal with. But by the time you get into Milton, Mississauga, we're not seeing any issues there. Traffic is moving up to speed. If you're on the westbound side of the drive, you will hit delays through Milton as you're coming up to Highway 25. Just a bit of construction work there slowing the drive down. Once you're past Highway 25, you'll also hit some delays at Highway 6 South and 6 North. But after that, Cambridge, Woodstock, looking good. Area highways through Kitchener and Waterloo, just a bit of volume. Southbound Highway 85 approaching Bridgeport Road through to Lancaster Street, and northbound 85 approaching Victoria, seeing some slight delays there. City streets, though, not looking bad, not seeing any collisions to report this hour. But if you do spot any traffic issues, you can call us hands-free at *401. 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Now the latest from 570 weather specialist Denise Andriacci.
12: Extremely hot and humid. We'll continue with the chance of showers and thunderstorms as we move through the evening, and then we're mainly clear overnight. Keep in mind, some of these storms are quite severe, so if you hear thunder, get inside. 10 to 15 millimeters of wet weather possible tomorrow with the risk of showers and thunderstorms. Highs near 32 and near 29 on Saturday, so getting a bit of a relief. The high today near 33.
4: Right now at the Boardwalk in Kitchener, we have increasing cloud. We're currently sitting at 32 degrees, humidex of 40, an orange heat warning in effect. Still to come, we have sports and headlines in 60 seconds for you.
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4: We have increasing cloud at the Boardwalk in Kitchener. We're at 32 degrees with a humidex of 40, an orange heat warning in effect. Good afternoon. I'm Erin Anderson. Here's what's making news this hour. While the extreme heat drags on, Environment Canada says the conditions could also lead to another severe thunderstorm like what swept through yesterday, affecting some Canada Day celebrations. And Waterloo Regional Police say it was a relatively rural Canada Day, despite a temporary closure of Victoria Park because of illegal fireworks. Coming up after sports.
25: Hoping for certainty, but feeling it's unlikely when group is worried about the U.S. with CUSMA under review and how it will impact companies and industry in this province.
4: 570 News Time, 3:45. It's time for sports from Sportsnet Radio. Here's Alain Cavillon.
10: Round of 32 action continues. It's almost that time. The final World Cup game being played in Toronto. All eyes on this one. Cristiano Ronaldo and Luka Modric going head-to-head for what's likely the last time in this tournament. It's Portugal against Croatia. The winner faces whoever wins the match happening now between Spain and Austria. That match just getting underway moments ago. It's still 0-0. Ronaldo and Modric will hit the pitch at 7 o'clock at Toronto Stadium. At Wimbledon, Gabriel Diallo's run has come to an end in the second round. He lost in five sets to Lorenzo Sonego. Alexander Zverev, Alex de Minaur, and Taylor Fritz had better fortune than Diallo. They all advanced to the third round. Felix Auger-Aliassime, now the last Canadian standing at the Slam. Then on the women's side, Iga Swiatek, Amanda Anisimova, Madison Keys, Emma Navarro, and Elena Rybakina also off and running to round three. Not nearly as much movement in the NHL today as there was yesterday. Got a big signing and trade, though. Alex Ovechkin back with the Capitals for season 22. He signed a one-year deal that has $8 million worth of bonuses. The trade between the Minnesota Wild and the Calgary Flames. Blake Coleman, Olli Mata off to the State of Hockey for Jake Middleton and three draft picks. Those details on sportsnet.ca. Head coach Darko Rajakovic not going anywhere anytime soon. The Raptors signed him to a multi-year extension today. And in the CFL, the Argos will look to hand the Stampeders their third loss of the campaign when they go head-to-head in Calgary. Kickoff is set for 9. From the Sports Center, I'm Alain Cavillon.
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4: The stakes are very high in the face of U.S. imposed tariffs, with the Canada-U.S.-Mexico trade agreement officially being reviewed. The review is ongoing, even though American officials have announced the Trump administration won't renew the trade deal in its current form. 570's Sonia Asm reports there's lots of uncertainty over what happens next, as some Canadian sectors are worried about the future.
2: It's a huge chunk of our international trade and a huge chunk of our GDP.
25: Andrew Wynn Williams with Canadian Manufacturers and Exporters. He says since Canada was slapped with those levies after the U.S. president took office, it's been a tough go for industries like steel, aluminum, and forestry. He admits he's trying to remain optimistic a good deal for Canada will get done, but admits it's hard, given one of the leaders the Feds are negotiating with.
2: There's not a lot of listening going on the other side. I have confidence that the Canadian government is trying to do the right thing. I'm not confident that the U.S. administration will play ball.
25: He has over three ways Kuzma could have gone: an extension for another 16 years with some minor tweaks, zombie Kuzma, which is it'll be reviewed annually, or the third option, which has the U.S. leave for good. I'm Sonia Aslam.
4: Prime Minister Mark Carney says a memorandum of understanding with British Columbia will help unlock more than $150 billion in new investment. He unveiled the MOU in Vancouver today.
5: We're also clear that today's Canada-BC agreement will maintain the federal North Coast tanker ban in accordance with the proposed route of a new trans-provincial pipeline under the bilateral agreement with Canada and Alberta.
4: Carney says they will build inclusively and in partnership with First Nations. The agreement says the province will be compensated for environmental risks if Ottawa imposes an oil pipeline on BC. Still to come, Brent Cater standing by. He has traffic and weather in 60 seconds.

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2: Thanks, Aaron. 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On the 401, it's not too bad of a drive this hour if you're traveling eastbound out of Woodstock. It's clear all the way through towards Cambridge. But as you leave Cambridge, we are seeing delays beginning at Townline Road. They'll continue from there through to Highway 6 South or just east of Highway 6 South. Once you're through those delays, though, Milton, Mississauga, not looking bad. A little bit of volume in the collectors at here, Ontario, but the express moving up to speed. If you're on the westbound side of the drive, still delays in Milton between James Snow and Highway 25. A bit of construction work at that exit causing those delays. Some more slowdowns coming up to Highway 6 South through to 6 North, but then in towards Cambridge, Woodstock, those areas up to speed. Now, on our area highways, we still have delays in the usual areas this hour. Westbound Highway 8 between the Weber Fairway ramps and the flyover, a bit of volume. Southbound Highway 85 as well, delays approaching University Avenue through to Bridgeport Road. Now, our city streets not looking bad, though we do have some heavier delays on Dundas Street South near Branchton Road, just as you're coming in to Cambridge if you're coming from the Hamilton area. So there's going to be a bit of volume there to watch out for. Now, if you do spot any other traffic problems, you can call us hands-free at *401. 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Here's to many more years of driving excellence together. 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Now the latest from 570, weather specialist Denise and Rieci.
3: A humidex in the 40s again today, and as we move through the evening, it's still incredibly hot and humid, and still that thunderstorm risk will persist through the evening. Then overnight, calmer and quieter weather down to 24. We'll continue to see the heat and humidity linger through Friday, as does the chance of showers and thunderstorms again for Friday. Saturday, a bit of a break from the heat with highs near 29. Our low tonight, 24.
1: Right now at the Boardwalk in Kitchener, we have increasing cloud, 32 degrees, humidex of 40, and orange heat warning in effect. 570 News Time, 3:53.
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1: 570 News Time, 3:54. The wedding of the year is rumored to take place tomorrow, but the rehearsal dinner is set to happen tonight. More from Chris McCusker.
8: A New York Police Department memo is titled Taylor Swift Wedding at Madison Square Garden. And the New York Times says that festivities begin tonight with about 100 invited guests. Now, later on, about 1,000 guests will attend a larger celebration, and rumors persist guests will be whisked away to a previously undisclosed location after rehearsal and before the Friday night party where the actual wedding will take place. Now, Forbes says the wedding is expected to cost at least $20 million. And maybe to help soften the blow of the chaos, TMZ is reporting the couple has donated $26 million to at least 20 charities this week. I'm Chris McCusker.
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8: The latest jobs report in the U.S. for June did come in shy of expectations. So 57,000 jobs created, 115,000 were expected. Sal Gualtieri is director and senior economist at BMO Capital Markets.
13: We're not seeing very strong job growth overall, but certainly not widespread across sectors, whether it's manufacturing, construction, or even retail. So again, it just suggests the labor market is far from overheating in the U.S. It does remove a lot of pressure on the Fed to raise interest rates, as the market was anticipating earlier.
8: With just a few minutes left, a record high on the Dow for a fourth straight day. It's up 498 points. The S&P down 28, the NASDAQ down 258. Now, the Canadian jobs report will be released next Friday. On Bay Street, the TSX right now is higher for a second day. It's up 74, 34,931. Gold futures on the plus side right now, higher by $43 to 4,125. Now, shares in Agnico Eagle going the other way, down by about 1%. That company temporarily suspended operations at a mine in Quebec after a rock mass movement. Oil today higher by 11 cents, $68.69 a barrel. And then the Canadian dollar right now is up by 15,170.49 cents U.S. At the Business Center, I'm Chris McCusker.
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21: It is Thursday, July 2nd. Good afternoon. I'm Paul McPhee.
1: Good afternoon. I'm Aaron Anderson. Here's what's making news this hour.
21: We are now fully in the midst of a heat wave. Environment Canada says the conditions are just right for the potential of severe thunderstorms this afternoon and evening.
22: It looks as though the message is getting through. Regional police and local bylaw laid no fireworks-related charges yesterday, this despite a few miscreants trying to cause havoc in Victoria Park.
0: The Trump administration not renewing the Canada-US-Mexico trade agreement. Local businesses here on edge.
2: The end of the CUSMA agreement would be devastating.
0: What it means for business owners and consumers.
15: Unlimited rides on GRT Transit all day, once a week. That's what locals age 65 or older can look forward to thanks to Grand River Transit's new pilot program introduced yesterday.
23: Got the latest from the FIFA World Cup. The Great Eight coming back for season 22, and the Raptors lock up their bench boss with a multi-year extension. Sports at 15.
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24: Thanks, Paul. This update is brought to you by Mr. Lube. We'll begin on the 401. If you're traveling eastbound out of Woodstock, it's clear through to the region, but still seeing delays as you leave Cambridge. They'll begin at Townline Road and continue all the way through to just east of Highway 6 South. So there's going to be a decent stretch of volume as you're leaving Cambridge this hour. Around the sixes, or pardon me, around Guelph Line, a little bit of volume there, but Milton, Mississauga, not looking bad. If you're on the westbound side of the drive, we do have delays in Milton between James Snow and Highway 25, and more slowdowns approaching Highway 6 South through to 6 North. Into Cambridge, though, out to Woodstock, not seeing any issues there. Area highways, bit of volume. Westbound, Highway 8 approaching the flyover, and then southbound, Highway 85, you'll hit some slight delays between Bridgeport Road and Lancaster Street West. Now, looking at our city streets, a couple of issues to mention. In Kitchener, we aren't getting reports of an incident at the Fisher-Hulman Road Greenbrook Drive intersection, so watch out for some added delays there. And we have reports of a collision on Dundas Street South near Branchton Road, just as you're coming from Hamilton towards Cambridge. So there's going to be some heavy delays, it looks to be, in both directions there. If you can avoid the area, I recommend you do so. Again, that's on Dundas Street South near Branchton Road as you would be coming from Hamilton towards Cambridge. Now, if you do spot any other traffic problems, call us hands-free at *401. 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Now the latest from 570, weather specialist Denise Sandriacci.
3: The heat and humidity continue to dominate. Widespread heat warnings will remain in place, as does the risk of thunderstorms as we move through the commute. Now, overnight, we should be fairly quiet, but that thunderstorm risk reignites for tomorrow. We will see some measurable rain tomorrow, regardless of thunderstorm activity. Just regular run-of-the-mill showers are expected as well. Highs near 32 tomorrow. The high today, 33.
21: At the Boardwalk in Kitchener, it is partly cloudy, 31 and a humidex of 41.
1: We'll have another check of traffic and weather together in less than 10 minutes here. So it's making news this hour.
21: Well, extreme heat isn't the only issue this week. The heat and humidity are creating the perfect recipe for severe thunderstorms, which was proven yesterday when a fast and furious system moved in, putting a damper on several Canada Day celebrations.
1: The thunderstorm brought wicked winds, torrential rain and thunder and lightning in a short amount of time. Waterloo Regional Police say they received 64 reports of dangerous conditions between 5 and 8:30 p.m. Those incidents included downed trees on roadways, power lines, houses and trailers, but no injuries were reported. The region could see more activity today as Environment Canada says there's the risk for a thunderstorm this afternoon and this evening. It comes as the hottest conditions are expected to continue throughout the day, with more extreme heat and humidity on tap for tomorrow. As for when we'll see any relief, slightly cooler conditions could be in store for Saturday, although the National Weather Agency notes the heat wave could persist into the weekend in some areas.
21: Well, the Township of North Dumfries is giving an update after its July 1st community celebration at Cowan Park was canceled because of the brief but intense storm. The township says in a matter of minutes, vendor tents were badly damaged, debris was scattered across fields, portable washrooms were tipped over, and they lost power. At the same time, staff were forced to respond to issues across the township like fallen trees. There was even a structure fire caused by a lightning strike. The municipality had to make the difficult decision to call off the Canada Day celebration to focus on the emergency response and because of the park's condition. They say the fireworks were protected and they are working to select another date to come together again to celebrate. In the meantime, tree cleanup is continuing today.
1: Once again, Victoria Park had to close on Canada Day, but officials say there wasn't the level of bad behavior seen in years past. 570's Matt Hutchinson has more.
22: Well ahead of yesterday's festivities, Waterloo Regional Police had been getting the word out that they would be noticeable in the downtown areas. And it looks like, for the most part, it worked. After noticing a few people misusing fireworks, police closed Victoria Park. They addressed the issue and were able to reopen the park shortly after. Police only laid one charge, and that was a youth who failed to leave the park after it was closed. No fireworks-related charges were laid. And it was the same for local bylaw enforcement. Kitchener bylaw responded to 22 fireworks complaints, but no fines were handed out. By comparison, 27 fireworks complaints were received in May over the Victoria Day holiday. In Waterloo, bylaw responded to 6 fireworks-related calls and issued no fines. And in Cambridge, a total of 16 complaints were received about fireworks, and no fines were issued there either. I'm Matt Hutchison.
21: Well, if you rely on GO Transit, there's an advisory to be aware of. Metrolink says there's a potential service impacts and heat patrols taking place across the GO Rail network. During prolonged periods of high heat, GO trains have to run at slower speeds, resulting in slow orders being issued. Those could result in cancellations or delays of 10 to 15 minutes. Metrolink says riders should check the service updates page for real-time updates, and that while heat-related delays can be frustrating, it's necessary for safety. And GO train riders are also urged to plan ahead, allow extra travel time, and stay well hydrated.
1: 570 News Time, 4:06. The expectation doesn't minimize the worry of Canadian businesses now that the U.S. says it won't renew the Canada-U.S.-Mexico agreement known here as CUSMA. 570's Richard Southern is speaking with those most affected.
4: Well, I'm not looking to renew it.
0: The Trump administration saying it won't renew the trade agreement isn't a surprise, but that doesn't make it any easier of a pill to swallow for Canadian businesses. CUSMA has shielded them from most of Trump's tariffs, and the prospect of it going away is scary, says Dan Kelly, the president of the Canadian Federation of Independent Business.
5: It would be a massive, massive negative impact. If you are an average worker or consumer, the end of the CUSMA agreement would be devastating. There would be a lot of job losses from in Canadian exporters.
0: CUSMA, although not being extended, isn't dead. The trade agreement will remain in place as negotiations continue. Kelly said businesses don't want to see any old agreement signed.
5: There's no sense in rushing to a deal, trading away everything, only for that to be disrespected by the U.S. government in a couple of months.
0: I'm Richard Southern.
21: Yeah, Prime Minister Carney will be in Calgary this evening for an announcement with Alberta Premier Danielle Smith. The controversial oil pipeline to the West Coast expected to be front and center. We get more from 570's Phil Wood.
6: Smith inked an agreement with Prime Minister Mark Carney late last year, and their MOU commits to work towards a bitumen pipeline to the BC coast. It's tied to progress on a major carbon capture network by the province's biggest oil producers. She says the deal with Ottawa is proof Alberta and Canada can work together, and Carney addressed energy security in a video message to Canadians on Tuesday.
7: The truth is, nobody knows how long the global economy will rely on conventional energy. But while it does, as much of that energy as possible should come from Canada, produced responsibly and with a clear focus on lowering emissions over time.
6: However, private industry remains reluctant. The president of Enbridge cited a lack of interest at an investors' meeting, and the federal tanker ban on British Columbia's northwest coast poses a major hurdle. Smith's line must secure private financial backing, have Indigenous co-ownership, and be supported by changes to that tanker ban if her plan is to get off the ground. I'm Phil Wood.
21: Yeah, coming up in 60 seconds, a check of gas prices.
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4: 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Roger McKnight of Enpro expecting gas prices to remain the same at midnight. As high as $1.61.9 per liter. Coming up in 60 seconds, traffic and weather together, 570 News Time, 410.
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8: Thanks, Paul. 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We'll begin in town in Kitchener, where we do have reports of a collision still at the intersection of Fisher Holman Road and Greenbrook Drive. Just be cautious if you're driving through the area. We're still seeing some pretty heavy delays there. And we still have an issue near Cambridge on Dundas Street South near Branchton Road. We're getting reports of a collision there. We're seeing delays in both directions. So if you can avoid that, it's recommended you do so for the time being. Again, that's on Dundas Street South near Branchton Road as you're coming into Cambridge from roughly Hamilton, that area into Cambridge. Then looking at our area highways, we still have delays westbound Highway 8 between the Weber Fairway ramps and the flyover, and southbound Highway 85, just some slight delays from Bridgeport Road to Lancaster. Now, if you're on the 401 eastbound out of Woodstock, clear to the region, but delays will begin leaving the region at Town Line Road through to Guelph Line, so do expect a bit of volume out of Cambridge. And towards Milton, Mississauga, though, things do clear up there. And if you're on the westbound side, delays at Highway 25 in Milton through to Highway 6 South, and some volume between 6 South and 6 North. Into the region, Woodstock, though, not seeing any problems there. Now, if you do spot any other traffic issues, call us hands-free at *401. 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All certified pre-owned vehicles go through a 150-plus point inspection at Robinson Buick GMC. Now, the latest from 570, weather specialist Denise Sandriacci.
9: Evening thunderstorm risk will continue. The heat and humidity is just overwhelming, outstanding, record-breaking this week. We'll continue with the high heat for Friday. The risk of thunderstorms and showers again through the day Friday. By Saturday, a high is expected near 29. So that will sort of alleviate this intense heat and humidity somewhat, but it's not really till Sunday that we're sort of back to seasonal with a high of near 27. Our overnight low tonight, 24.
4: At the boardwalk in Kitchener, it is partly cloudy, 31 and a humidex of 41. Coming up in 60 seconds, headlines and sports.
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4: It is 32 degrees and partly sunny at the boardwalk in Kitchener. Good afternoon. I'm Paul McPhee. Here is what's making news right now. No severe thunderstorm watches or warnings yet, but Environment Canada says we can't rule out the potential of a repeat of what we experienced late yesterday afternoon at some point today. And it was not as bad as some previous years, but there was still some problems with the unsafe use of fireworks at Victoria Park on Canada Day. Coming up after sports.

0: Switzerland against Algeria in Vancouver. That goes at 11. On the grass court at Wimbledon, second round action continues. Canadian Gabriel Diallo went up against Lorenzo Sonego. That match went the distance, but worked out in Sonego's favor. He's off to the third round after winning it in five sets. Others off to the third round, Alexander Zverev, Alex de Minaur, and Taylor Fritz. On the women's side, Iga Swiatek made quick work of Karolina Pliskova. She beat her in straight sets. Amanda Anisimova, Madison Keys, Emma Navarro also advancing to round three. On the frozen waters, Gavin McKenna and the Leafs prospects hit the ice for development camp. McKenna was asked about what number he'll wear, considering the Leafs signed Sergei Bobrovsky, who also wears 72.
1: Yeah, Bob, he's won two Stanley Cups. If he wants that number, he's going to get that number. So,
2: have you got a backup in mind?
1: I don't know. My two other ones are taken. They're up in the rafters, so I'll have to think about it.
0: Yeah, they'll figure it out. Alexander Ovechkin, maybe you've heard of him. He's not done yet. Capitals announced that they signed him to a one-year deal that's got $8 million worth of signing bonuses. And the Montreal Canadiens announced that they signed goaltender Jakub Dobish to a three-year extension worth a little over $16 million. To the hardcourt, Raptors announced they signed head coach Darko Rajakovic to a multi-year extension. The 47-year-old now set to enter his fourth season with the team. From the Sports Center, I'm Adi Kevion.
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5: Well, there's good news for seniors who use Grand River Transit. 570's Marshall Crocker explains.
6: If you qualify in the 65 or older age range, you can now receive a GRT day pass once per week thanks to a new pilot program. The pilot began yesterday and will last until January of next year, and is meant to support older riders who rely on public transit every day. The day pass will allow riders on any GRT, ION, Mobility Plus, or Qantas Transit services unlimited rides for one calendar day every week. If you or an older rider that you know are interested in the program, you just need to complete three easy steps. First, you're going to download the GRT Pay app on your smartphone, then either complete the age verification form in-app or in person with a physical ID at any GRT customer service location, and finally, make sure you activate your day pass before you board transit, and voila, you're riding free for an entire day every week. Grand River Transit says the data from the pilot will help shape their multi-year fare strategy and ensure fare programs continue to meet the needs of older adults in the community. I'm Marshall Crocker.
5: And Western Canada now, and Prime Minister Mark Carney says a memorandum of understanding with British Columbia will help free up billions of dollars in new investment. Carney gave details today at a news conference in Vancouver.
7: The federal government will provide $3.5 billion for phases 1 and 2 of the North Coast transmission line to deliver clean, reliable, affordable electricity to projects in the regions and their communities.
5: Now, while the agreement will maintain the Northern oil tanker ban, it will also compensate BC for environmental risks if Ottawa imposes a pipeline on that province. Coming up in 60 seconds, traffic and weather together. This is 570 News Radio.
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1: I'm 70 News Time. Coming up on 421, time for Rogers Xfinity Internet traffic and weather together on the ones. Here's Brent Cater.
2: Thanks, Paul. This update is brought to you by Dial-A-Tire. We'll begin on the 401. Not too bad if you're traveling eastbound out of Woodstock, where it's clear through to the region. You will hit delays, though, as you're leaving Cambridge from Townline Road up to Guelph Line. There's a consistent stretch of volume there. Once you get past Guelph Line, though, Milton, Mississauga, not looking too bad. Westbound side of the drive, delays in Highway 25 in Milton through to Guelph Line. Some ongoing construction work adding to those slowdowns. And more delays approaching Highway 6 South through to 6 North. Into the region, though, out to Woodstock, not seeing any problems. And then our area highways. Delays still in the usual areas. Westbound Highway 8 between the Weber Fairway ramps and the flyover. Southbound Highway 85, it's going to be slow as you're passing King Street and heading towards Lancaster. After that, it does begin to clear up. And then looking at our city streets, we do have reports of an incident at the Fountain Street South Shots Hill Road intersection, so expect some delays there. And we're still looking at reports of a collision on Dundas Street South near Branchton Road as you're traveling from Hamilton towards Cambridge. That's where you're going to hit delays, so do be cautious there. If you do spot any other traffic problems, call us hands-free at *401. 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Now the latest from 570, weather specialist Denise Andreacci.
3: 33 is the high today, a humidex in the 40s again. It's still stifling this evening. Overnight, we are clear near 24, but we are going to continue with the risk of thunderstorms as we move through the rest of the day today. And then tomorrow, the chance of showers and thunderstorms again, as the heat warning will remain intact. 32 Friday, expected to feel like 41 in the afternoon. Our overnight low tonight, 24.
1: At the Boardwalk in Kitchener, we have varying amounts of sun and cloud. It is 31 with a humidex of 41. Coming up at 4:30, we are now fully in the midst of a heat wave, and Environment Canada says the conditions are just right for the potential of severe thunderstorms this afternoon and evening. And once again, an orange warning for heat remains in effect. 570 News Time, 4:23.
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1: Fans expected to turn out in droves today to watch Portugal take on Croatia at the FIFA Men's World Cup. David Augustine with the Canadian Press has a preview.
7: The round of 32 match is the final game of the international tournament to be played at Toronto Stadium. It could possibly be the final World Cup match of Portugal captain Cristiano Ronaldo's legendary career. Videos posted to social media show hundreds of fans waiting outside the team's hotel and practice site in the city yesterday to catch a glimpse of the soccer star. More fans are expected to come to Toronto in waves for the city's last match, despite a heat warning that is in place for the city, with the humidity at kickoff expected to make it feel like 42 degrees. The city says in a notice that today's match broadcasts at Nathan Phillips Square have been canceled due to the extreme heat, but the FIFA Fan Fest will still be open. David Augustine, The Canadian Press, Toronto.
1: Well, the off-season work continues for the Raptors, who are extending their head coach on a multi-year deal. 570's for Josh Dave with the details.
8: Head coach Darko Rajakovic isn't going anywhere anytime soon. The 47-year-old's been signed on with a fresh extension this morning. It's a multi-year contract, though deal specifics have not been disclosed. Raps GM Bobby Webster saying in a statement, Darko's strong development philosophy and commitment to a team-first culture shine through on a daily basis. He knows there's more to be done, and we're looking forward to seeing the continued growth of this team. Rajakovic finished 10th in NBA Coach of the Year voting and became the first European head coach to guide an NBA team through a full season and into the playoffs. He's increased the Raptors' win total from 25 to 30 to 46 across his three seasons as expectations ramp up now with the reported Kawhi Leonard deal. I'm Virjesh Dave.
1: And coming up in 60 seconds, we'll have the 570 News Radio Business Report.
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11: It was a winning day on Bay with the TSX higher for a second straight session, up by 109, 34,966. Coming off a day off, of course, and a gain of about 10% in the first half of this year, the TSX has not hit a record high in about 2 weeks. Now, Canada's Pembina Pipeline has big plans for a gas-fired data center. The company will spend $4.6 billion to build the facility in Alberta, and it's scheduled to be completed in the second half of 2030. Now, it's part of the province's efforts to use natural gas reserves to capitalize on the AI boom. Shares in Pembina higher by a third of a percent on Bay Street today. Gold futures right now up $52 to $4,134. Oil was higher, but only by 11 cents, $68.69 a barrel. And the Canadian dollar up by 17.100, 70.51 cents U.S. Now, that's because the U.S. dollar is losing strength after the June jobs report came up short. 57,000 jobs added, 115,000 were expected, and more than 60,000 jobs were lost in hospitality, despite the fact the U.S. is hosting World Cup games in several cities. Now, the Dow hit a record for a fourth day. It was up 594 points. The S&P was flat today, and the NASDAQ down 207. At the Business Center, I'm Chris McCusker.
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17: It's a Thursday, July 2nd. Good afternoon. I'm Erin Anderson.
1: And good afternoon. I'm Paul McPhee. Here is what's making news this hour.
17: An orange heat warning remains in effect, and Environment Canada has now issued a yellow severe thunderstorm watch.
1: A major emergency operation at Guelph Lake yesterday as officials say 10 people had to be rescued during yesterday's storm, but everyone is okay.
18: Kitchener Bylaw was busy last night responding to dozens of fireworks-related complaints. Despite the calls, no charges were laid. However, once again, Victoria Park had to be closed over public safety concerns.
19: Ontario businesses anxious as the U.S. declines to extend CUSMA.
20: We're deeply worried.
19: We're talking to the CFIB about what not extending the trade deal could mean to businesses and consumers.
21: More from the FIFA World Cup. Ovi set to play in season 22, and the Raptors ink their bench boss to a multi-year extension. Sports at 45.
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17: It's time for Rogers Xfinity Internet traffic and weather together. 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
2: Thanks, Aaron. 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We'll begin in town in Kitchener, where due to road work, we have heavy delays on Shirley Avenue near the entrance to Bingham's. Traffic there down to one lane in both directions, so it's going to be a slow drive. If you don't have to go that way, it's recommended you avoid it. Again, that's in Kitchener. Road work on Shirley Avenue right near the entrance to Bingham's. Traffic down to just one lane in both directions. On our area highway, still seeing slowdowns westbound Highway 8 between the Weber Fairway ramps and the flyover, and southbound Highway 85 past King Street to Bridgeport, delays there as well. Now a note for drivers on Highway 8 between Hamilton and Cambridge. We do have reports of a crash near Branchton Road. Delays do begin though as far back as Morrison Road, and they continue from there to Branchton, so it's going to be very slow. If you can avoid that area, it might be best to do so. Again, that's Highway 8 on the portion between Hamilton and Cambridge. As you're coming up to Branchton Road, there's a collision there. We have delays as far back as Morrison Road. Now, if you're on the 401 eastbound out of Woodstock, clear through to the region. Delays, though, as you're coming up to Townline Road through to Guelph Line. So some pretty consistent volume out of Cambridge. Milton, Mississauga, though, looking better after. And if you're on the westbound side of the drive, we do have delays from Highway 25 in Milton through to Highway 6 North. So also some volume through Milton and coming up to the 6s. Into Cambridge, Woodstock, not seeing any problems there. If you do spot any other traffic issues, call us hands-free at *401. 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Now the latest from 570, weather specialist Denise Sandriachi.
3: The evening storm risk will continue, and then it's just a few clouds overnight, a low near 24. Another stiflingly hot day here. Heat warning remains in place through tomorrow, 32, feeling like 41. Sunny breaks, but also showers and thunderstorms, up to 15 millimeters expected. Getting a bit of a break by the weekend, but it's still going to be hot Saturday with highs near 29. The high today, 33.
17: Right now at the boardwalk in Kitchener, we do have a partly sunny sky. We're at 31 degrees with a humidex of 40.
1: Another check of traffic and weather together in less than 10 minutes. 570 News Time, 4:33.
17: The heat wave is dragging on for another day, but it's not the only weather concern. Severe thunderstorms could roll in again after yesterday's fast and furious system brought a damper to some Canada Day plans.
1: Well, not only were some celebratory events canceled or postponed, but dangerous conditions were reported around the region. Police say from 5 to 8:30 p.m. they received 64 storm-related calls, including fallen trees blocking roads, downed power lines, and outages. Some trees even fell on houses and trailers, but police confirmed there were no reported injuries. A yellow severe thunderstorm watch has now been issued, as Environment Canada says there is a risk for storm activity this afternoon and evening. An orange heat warning also remains in effect and could continue into the weekend in some places.
17: A dramatic scene being described at the Guelph Lake Conservation Area. The city says 10 people had to be rescued from the lake after the sudden severe thunderstorm, but luckily no one was hurt or hospitalized. It started just after 5 o'clock when crews initiated a water rescue due to reports of two paddleboarders in distress. They found one person clinging to a kayak and another was stranded in open water. It didn't stop there as they noticed several other people stranded at multiple locations around the lake, and they had to search for a missing mother and child. But they were found safe on the beach a short time later. Officials are crediting all the emergency responders for acting fast, like the Guelph Fire Department and OPP, along with Grand River Conservation Authority staff who provided critical assistance. Water users are being urged to monitor weather conditions and wear a proper flotation device at all times.
1: Well, among those reeling from the Canada Day storm is the township of North Dumfries. In a social media post, the township's staff spent hours in the hot sun preparing for the July 1st community celebration at Cowan Park. A brief but intense storm rolled in, and in a matter of minutes, left a path of destruction, including portable washrooms that were tipped over. The event also lost power, and municipal staff were called to other emergencies like fallen trees and a structure fire caused by a lightning strike. The township says they had to make the difficult decision to cancel the celebration, which wasn't the outcome they wanted. Now, tree cleanup is continuing today, and the township is working to select a new date for North Dumfries residents to celebrate together and set off the postponed fireworks.
17: Another Canada Day is behind us now, and once again, Kitchener's Victoria Park had to be closed because of a few bad seeds with fireworks. 570's Matt Hutchinson has more.
18: According to Waterloo Regional Police, despite a noticeable police presence around the downtown, Victoria Park had to be closed around 8:45 last evening. Officers in the park observed the unsafe and illegal use of fireworks and closed the area over public safety concerns, but they were able to curb that bad behavior before anyone was hurt. One youth was arrested and charged for not leaving the park when directed. But that was the only charge levied in the region relating to fireworks, and that includes bylaw. The city of Kitchener says bylaw responded to 22 fireworks-related calls in the city, but no fines were laid. A statement on behalf of the city says the extensive coordination between bylaw and regional police helped break up that gathering in Victoria Park and then another in the Gockel Street and Halls Lane area. The city of Waterloo also reported no charges, but did receive and respond to 6 fireworks-related calls last night. And in Cambridge, bylaw compliance confirmed it received 16 complaints relating to fireworks noise, but issued no fines. I'm Matt Hutchison.
1: 570 News Time, 4:37. The Trump administration's refusal to renew the Canada-U.S.-Mexico trade agreement is, as many in the Canadian business community, more than worried. 570's Richard Southern is following the story.
19: It's such a big worry for business owners because the agreement has shielded them from the worst of Trump's tariffs. The White House yesterday confirming it won't be renewing CUSMA in its current form. Dan Kelly, the president of the Canadian Federation of Independent Business, says his members are concerned that it could fall apart altogether.
4: It would be a massive, massive negative impact. Canadian businesses deeply depend on a good trading relationship with the U.S. in both directions. Half of small businesses import products from the U.S. and about 20% of them export products to the U.S. So if we make that more expensive or more challenging, it will have huge impacts.
19: While the Trump administration is opting not to extend CUSMA with Canada and Mexico, it doesn't mean it's dead. The agreement remains in place as negotiations continue. I'm Richard Southern.
17: Expect a major announcement later today, focusing on a new oil pipeline from Alberta to Canada's west coast. More details expected when the Prime Minister and Alberta Premier hold a joint news conference. 570's Phil Wood has more.
20: She inked an MOU with Prime Minister Mark Carney late last year, pledging to pave the way for a bitumen pipeline to the BC coast. This was supported by another agreement in May, declaring construction would begin in early 2027. The deal also included a commitment from Carney to declare the pipeline as being in the national interest by October. In a video posted Tuesday, he explained Canada's new approach to conventional energy development, noting the Trans Mountain expansion has proven there is increased demand for Canadian oil in Asia.
22: It's also why we're developing options for a second oil pipeline to the West Coast. And it's why we are building a series of projects to export low-carbon, liquefied natural gas to partners in Asia and Europe.
20: However, there reportedly hasn't been much interest from the private sector. There's also a federal tanker ban in place along BC's northwest coast, and the proposal needs consultation with Indigenous groups. To win approval, the line must be privately financed, co-owned by First Nations, and come with changes to the tanker ban. Otherwise, it may just be a pipe dream. I'm Phil Wood.
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17: 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Roger McKnight of Enpro expects gas prices will stay the same at midnight, as high as $1.61.9 per liter. Still to come, Brent Cater with traffic and weather next.
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2: Thanks, Aaron. This update is brought to you by Glen Pryor Home Hardware in town in Kitchener. Due to some road work, we have heavy delays on Shirley Avenue this hour, right near the entrance to Bingaman's. We're hearing their traffic's down to one lane in both directions due to that construction work, so it's going to be a lot slower there than normal. If you don't have to go that way, avoid it for the time being. Again, that's Shirley Avenue in Kitchener, right near the entrance to Bingaman's. Construction work there, reducing traffic to one lane in both directions. Area highways, we do have slowdown southbound Highway 85 from University Avenue through to Lancaster Street, and westbound Highway 8 between the Weber Fairway ramps and the flyover. And then looking at Highway 8 between Hamilton and Cambridge, right near Branchton Road, we did have a collision there. It looks to have cleared up now, and traffic is getting back up to speed. On the 401 eastbound out of Woodstock, clear all the way through to the region. Delays leaving Cambridge still, though, from Townline Road through to Highway 6 South, and a bit of volume at Guelph Line. And if you're on the westbound side of the drive, we do have reports of a collision coming up to Guelph Line. That's adding to existing delays from Highway 25 and Milton up to Guelph Lines. Do expect it to be quite slow in that stretch. You'll also hit some more volume between Highway 6 South and North, but through Cambridge, Woodstock, not seeing any problems there. If you do spot any other traffic issues, call us hands-free at *401. 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Now the latest from 570, weather specialist Denise Sandriacci.
3: Extremely hot and humid. We'll continue with the chance of showers and thunderstorms as we move through the evening, and then we're mainly clear overnight. Keep in mind, some of these storms are quite severe, so if you hear thunder, get inside. 10 to 15 millimeters of wet weather possible tomorrow with the risk of showers and thunderstorms. Highs near 32 and near 29 on Saturday, so getting a bit of a relief. The high today near 33.
17: Right now at the Boardwalk in Kitchener, we do have a partly sunny sky, 32 degrees, Humidex of 41. We're under a yellow watch for severe thunderstorms, and we still have the orange heat warning in effect, too. Grand River Transit has launched a new pilot program for seniors. 570's Marshall Crocker reports.
5: Older adults age 65 or older, that's who can now ride the bus for free one full day a week thanks to a new pilot. Grand River Transit's new program will provide a day pass that older riders can use on GRT buses, Ion trains, Mobility Plus vehicles, and Kiwanis Transit. Those who are eligible will be issued a new day pass every Wednesday that can be used for unlimited rides that calendar day until the following Tuesday. The pilot program is going to run until January of next year, and if you or somebody you know is 65 or older, here are the steps to register for those free rides. Just download the GRT Pay app on your phone, verify your age with a piece of ID on the online application or at a GRT customer service location, then activate your day pass and you're ready to ride. Karen Redmond, chair of Waterloo Region, said of the program, quote, "The pilot will provide valuable insight to inform future decisions about concessions programs for older adults." I'm Marshall Crocker.
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17: It's partly sunny at the Boardwalk in Kitchener right now. We're at 32 degrees, humidex of 41. Good afternoon. I'm Aaron Anderson, and here's what's making news right now. Well, we have potential for more severe thunderstorm activity today after yesterday's brief but intense system led to multiple issues like downed trees and affected some Canada Day celebrations. Waterloo Region now under both an orange heat warning and a yellow severe thunderstorm watch. And police say it was a relatively obedient Canada Day when it comes to fireworks, although Kitchener's Victoria Park once again had to close because of people setting them off illegally. 570 News time, 4:45. It's time for sports from Sportsnet Radio. Here is Alain Cavillon.
21: Round of 32 action continues. Almost that time. Final World Cup game being played at Toronto Stadium. All eyes on this one. Cristiano Ronaldo and Luka Modric going head-to-head for likely the last time in this tournament. It's Portugal against Croatia. The winner faces whoever wins this match, happening now between Spain and Austria. Spain up 2-0, closing in on the 85th minute. Pedro Porro scored the latest marker for the Spaniards. At Wimbledon, Gabriel Diallo's run has come to an end in the second round. He lost in five sets to Lorenzo Sonego. Alexander Zverev, Alex de Minaur, and Taylor Fritz had better fortune than Diallo. They all advanced to the third round. Felix Auger-Aliassime, now the last Canadian standing at the Slam. Then on the women's side, Iga Swiatek, Amanda Anisimova, Madison Keys, Emma Navarro, and Elena Rybakina also off and running to round three. Not nearly as much movement in the NHL today as there was yesterday. Got a big signing and trade, though. Alex Ovechkin back with the Capitals for season 22. He signed a one-year deal that has $8 million worth of bonuses. The trade between the Minnesota Wild and the Calgary Flames. Blake Coleman, Olli Maatta off to the State of Hockey for Jake Middleton and three draft picks. Those details on sportsnet.ca. Head coach Darko Rajakovic not going anywhere anytime soon. The Raptors signed him to a multi-year extension today. And in the CFL, the Argos will look to hand the Stampeders their third loss of the campaign when they go head-to-head in Calgary. Kickoff is set for 9. From the Sports Center, I'm Alain Cavillon.
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0: 570 News Time, 4:49. Go Transit is warning of potential service impacts today because of the hot weather. Metrolink says GO trains need to run at slower speeds during prolonged heat waves, and slow orders are issued along the network to ensure the safety of customers and crew. As a result, some trips may be canceled or delayed by 10 to 15 minutes. Riders are encouraged to check GO Transit's service updates page for real-time updates. They're also urging riders to plan ahead, allow extra travel time, and stay well hydrated during your trip. A report says Canada will announce next week that 10 countries back the idea for a global defense bank. More from Chris McCusker.
1: Back in April, we learned Canada had been selected as the host nation of a new multinational defense bank. The announcement came after three rounds of negotiations involving the approximately 19 founding countries of the Defense, Security and Resilience Bank during meetings in Montreal. Today, Reuters is reporting, Canada is aiming to announce around 10 founding countries for the bank at next week's NATO summit in Turkey. Canada's lead negotiator, Isabel Udon, says the initial roster of countries would likely all be European, but she didn't name them because talks are still going on. Luxembourg has publicly supported the idea. There's been no official announcement from the federal government. I'm Chris McCusker.
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8: Thanks, Aaron. This update is brought to you by Hefner Lexus Toyota. We'll begin in town in Kitchener, where due to road work, we still have heavy delays on Shirley Avenue this hour near the entrance to Binghamton's. Traffic there down to one lane in both directions, so it is going to be quite slow. Just be mindful if you normally travel that way. Then our area highways, still seeing delays in the usual areas. Westbound Highway 8 between the Weber Fairway ramps and the flyover, and southbound Highway 85, heavy delays from King Street all the way through to Lancaster Street, so do be aware of that. Now, if you're on the 401 eastbound out of Woodstock, clear to the region. We do have delays, though, approaching Highway 6 north through to Guelph Line, and then in towards Milton, Mississauga does begin to clear up. Now, the westbound side of the drive, delays begin at Highway 25 in Milton. They'll continue through towards Guelph Line. We are getting reports of a collision coming up to Guelph Line, so that's adding to those heavy delays out of Milton this hour. Once you get past Guelph Line, though, it does clear up into the sixes, the region, and heading out towards Woodstock. Now, if you do spot any other traffic problems, call us hands-free at *401. 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Here's to many more years of driving excellence together. You're part of the family, Hefner.ca. Now, the latest from 570, weather specialist Denise Andriacci.
9: A humidex in the 40s again today, and as we move through the evening, it's still incredibly hot and humid, and still that thunderstorm risk will persist through the evening. Then overnight, calmer and quieter weather down to 24. We'll continue to see the heat and humidity linger through Friday, as does the chance of showers and thunderstorms again for Friday. Saturday, a bit of a break from the heat with highs near 29, our low tonight 24.
0: Right now at the boardwalk in Kitchener, we do have a mostly sunny sky at the boardwalk right now. 32 degrees, humidex of 41. We do have reports of some thunderstorm activity elsewhere around the region. We are under a yellow severe thunderstorm watch for this afternoon and evening. And we also still have that ongoing orange heat warning on the air quality health index right now. The region has gone up to 4, which is considered moderate risk. 570 News Time, 4:54.
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0: 570 News Time, 4:55. You're listening to All News Afternoons, and thanks for doing so. It looks like Friday night is the big night for Taylor Swift and Travis Kelce. ABC correspondent Donna Warder reports.
16: Taylor Swift and Travis Kelce reportedly are getting married Friday night in New York City's Madison Square Garden. That's according to a law enforcement official who's been briefed on security plans. Mayor Zoran Mamdani wouldn't say much except, "We are fully prepared." Michael O'Brien, co-owner of O'Brien's Bar and Grill just across the street from the garden on 31st Street, is worried about customers being able to access his bar Friday night.
17: They're telling us, as far as they know for now, people will have access to get to the bar. We've heard that before, as recently as the Knicks game when Trump came. That day they told us customers to be allowed as long as they said they were going to the bar. And then they blockaded everything and let nobody hear.
16: And in addition to the much-anticipated wedding, there are also July 4th celebrations and tourists and a heat wave. I'm Donna Warder.
0: Still to come, we have business next.
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1: A record high on the Dow for a fourth straight day after a disappointing U.S. jobs report actually knocked back chances for an interest rate hike in the U.S. The Dow was higher by 595, the best day in about 2 weeks. The S&P finished the day flat, the NASDAQ down 207. On Bay Street, the TSX higher for a second day. It was up by 109, 34,966. It is still operational tomorrow in the U.S. Markets there will enjoy a day off. July the 4th is Saturday. The holiday will be observed tomorrow. Now, shares in TELUS today close to a 14-year low. That stock down 3.6%. National Bank downgraded the stock, saying the company is likely to post soft Q2 results at the end of the month. Other telecommunication stocks taking a hit as well today. Shares in BCE down by 0.6%. And then Rogers, the parent company of this radio station, lower by 2.8%. Gold futures moving higher today, up by 1.2% on the day to 4,133. Shares in Imperial Metals did surge on Bay Street today. So that stock finished higher by almost 14%. The federal government announced today it would invest $500 million to expand the Red Chris copper and gold mine in BC. Oil today higher by 11 cents, $68.69 a barrel. And the Canadian dollar right now is higher by 17.50.51 cents U.S. At the Business Center, I'm Chris McCusker.
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28: 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I'm Paul McPhee.
0: And I'm Aaron Anderson.
28: Let's get an update from the 570 Traffic Center. Here's Brent Cater.
8: Thanks, Paul. This update is brought to you by Fowler Tire. We'll begin in town in Kitchener, where due to road work, we have heavy delays on Shirley Avenue near the entrance to Bingham's. Traffic there down to one lane in both directions, so it's going to be quite slow this afternoon. If you don't normally travel that way, it might be best to avoid it. Otherwise, just expect more slowdowns than usual. Again, that's Shirley Avenue near the entrance to Bingham's. Due to road work, traffic is down to one lane in both directions. Now, looking at our area highways, we're still seeing delays westbound Highway 8 between the Weber Fairway ramps and the flyover. Northbound 85, you'll hit volume approaching Lancaster Street, but it's brief. And if you're traveling southbound on Highway 85, the volume begins approaching University Avenue through to Lancaster Street. Now, looking at the 401, eastbound out of Woodstock, clear through to the region, delays will begin coming up to Highway 6 north through to Guelph Line. So there's a decent stretch of volume out of Cambridge this hour up towards Milton. Once you're actually into Milton, though, it does clear up. Mississauga not looking bad. But if you're on the westbound side of the 401, we do have a collision approaching Guelph Line. That's causing delays all the way back to Highway 25 in Milton. So if you can get off around there and then rejoin at Guelph Line, it might be best to do so, as you will hit a long stretch of heavy delays there now westbound because of that collision coming up to Guelph Line. Now, if you do spot any other traffic problems, you can call us hands-free at *401. From tires to auto repair, Fowler Tire has you covered from bumper to bumper. Book your appointment today at Fowler Tire at Fairway and Manitou in Kitchener. Now the latest from 570, weather specialist Denise Andreacci.
9: The heat and humidity continue to dominate. Widespread heat warnings will remain in place, as does the risk of thunderstorms as we move through the commute. Now overnight, we should be fairly quiet, but that thunderstorm risk reignites for tomorrow. We will see some measurable rain tomorrow, regardless of thunderstorm activity. Just regular run-of-the-mill showers are expected as well. Highs near 32 tomorrow. The high today, 33.
28: At the Boardwalk in Kitchener, it is partly sunny, 32. Humidex is 40, and the air quality health index is currently at 4, which is moderate risk.
0: 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Here's what's making news this hour.
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28: And we are keeping an eye on the sky as we brace for more potential thunderstorms after yesterday's wicked weather put a sudden halt to many Canada Day plans. It comes as we continue to grapple with extreme heat and humidity, which could drag on into the weekend.
0: Environment Canada says there's the risk for a severe thunderstorm this afternoon and this evening. A yellow severe thunderstorm watch is now in effect on top of the orange heat warning. The National Weather Agency anticipates the hottest conditions will continue today, and the extreme heat could persist into the weekend for some regions. All that energy has been the perfect recipe for severe thunderstorms, with a fast and furious system, leading to 64 reports of dangerous conditions to police yesterday. Those incidents included downed trees on roadways, power lines, houses, and trailers, but police say there were no reported injuries.
28: Well, the township of North Dumfries is providing an update as cleanup continues after the brief but intense storm. The township says staff had spent hours in the hot sun yesterday preparing the July 1st community celebration at Cowan Park. In a matter of minutes, powerful winds rolled in, leading to badly damaged vendor tents, tipped over portable washrooms, and a loss of power. Now, staff had to make the difficult decision to cancel the celebration, but they're working on selecting a new date to come together again as the fireworks were safely protected. Elsewhere in North Dumfries, the storm caused several issues, including a lightning strike that sparked a structure fire and several downed trees, with cleanup ongoing today.
0: What started as a call about two paddleboarders in distress led to the rescue of eight more people in Guelph Lake, but no injuries were reported. Calls started coming in just after 5 yesterday afternoon, and water rescue teams with the Guelph Fire Department responded along with paramedics and OPP. One of the paddlers was found clinging to a kayak, and another was stranded in open water. The responders then noticed several other people stranded around the lake who were safely rescued. A search was also initiated for a missing mother and child, but they were located safe on land. The Guelph Fire Chief is recognizing Grand River Conservation Authority staff who were first on scene and coordinated efforts with all responding agencies. They are urging water users to always check the forecast and, if severe weather approaches, return to shore immediately.
28: On another front, enforcement officials say it was a largely successful Canada Day around the region. The big concern has become the misuse of fireworks, and that was kept to a minimum this year. 570's Matt Hutchison has more.
3: The fear is always that we'll see those disturbing scenes from a few years ago when there were hundreds of young people shooting Roman candles at each other, when not even cars driving by were safe from the mayhem. But this year, the bad behavior was mostly absent. Regional police did have to close Victoria Park for a period of time last night after officers saw the misuse and illegal use of fireworks. After the issue was addressed, the park reopened and no charges were laid relating to the fireworks, but one male youth was charged for not leaving the park when directed by police. Now, police also broke up a gathering of youth in the Gockel and Halls Lane area. No charges laid there either. Local bylaw was busy responding to fireworks complaints, but didn't have to hand out any fines. Kitchener bylaw received 22 calls total. Waterloo bylaw responded to 6 calls, and the city of Cambridge received 16 complaints but levied no fines. I'm Matt Hutchison.
0: The extreme heat could impact GO trains today, and riders are being urged to check for any service updates. Metrolinx says during prolonged periods of high heat, they're required to run trains at slower speeds along the network. It's out of an abundance of caution and could result in some trips being canceled or delayed by 10 to 15 minutes. Metrolinx says it understands the heat-related impacts can be frustrating, but they have to take proactive measures to ensure safety. On top of checking GO Transit's service updates page, riders are also encouraged to plan ahead, allow extra travel time, and stay hydrated.
28: 570 News time is 5:06. The U.S. declining to extend the Kuzma trade deal was entirely expected, but that doesn't mean it's any less difficult to digest for Canadian business leaders who've long depended on open trade to balance their books. 570's Richard Southern is hearing from some of them today.
6: The prospect of the trade deal falling apart altogether is a scary one for Canadian business owners.
7: It would be a massive negative impact.
6: The White House not renewing it isn't a huge surprise, but Dan Kelly with the Canadian Federation of Independent Business says his members are deeply concerned about the prospect of CUSMA going away altogether.
7: The end of the CUSMA agreement would be devastating. There would be a lot of job losses.
6: It's because the trade deal has shielded Canadian business owners from most of Trump's tariffs, though not the steel and aluminum ones, which Kelly says continue to cost businesses here an awful lot of money.
7: These are the ones that are really pinching hard. Steel and aluminum often is sourced in Canada, sent to the U.S., refabricated, and then imported back into Canada. It gets hit with a U.S. tariff on the way there and then hits with a Canadian retaliatory tariff on the way back.
6: For now, CUSMA remains in place while negotiations continue. I'm Richard Southern.
0: All eyes are on Calgary, where Prime Minister Mark Carney and Alberta Premier Danielle Smith are set to hold a joint news conference later today on a proposed pipeline project. 570's Phil Wood is following that story.
10: In December, Smith signed an MOU with Prime Minister Mark Carney, pledging to scope out a bitumen pipeline to Canada's west coast. Another agreement in May saw the province announce an ambitious start date for construction early next year, and a commitment from Carney to declare the line something of national interest by October of this year. In a video message to Canadians, he explains the country's pivot on energy development.
11: As I said last time, our heavy reliance on the U.S. market was once a strength. but it's now a vulnerability. We now need to build energy infrastructure to give ourselves more options.
10: Premier Smith says the deal with Ottawa can prove Canada can work, but the private sector has been reluctant to share in that optimism. The president of Calgary's Enbridge Incorporated signaled a lack of interest in a meeting with investors. And there's still a matter of holding talks with Indigenous groups, and don't forget that federal tanker ban on BC's northwest coast. With possible changes to that ban, the new pipeline must secure private financial backing and be Indigenous co-owned. Otherwise, it's back to the drawing board for Smith's million-barrel-a-day line. I'm Phil Wood.
28: And coming up in 60 seconds, a check of gas prices.
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28: 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Coming up in 60 seconds, traffic and weather together, 570 News Time, 510.
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8: Thanks, Paul. 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We'll begin on the 401 westbound. We're still getting reports of a collision approaching Guelph Line. We're seeing delays because of that all the way back to Highway 25 in Milton. So if you want to get off at that exit, you can. You can then rejoin at Guelph Line as the incident's just before the exit there. That should get you around at least some of those heavier westbound delays. Once you're past Guelph Line, though, the sixes, they're looking good. Initially into Cambridge, not seeing any issues. A little bit of volume approaching Highway 8, but down to Woodstock, it's looking good. Eastbound side of the 401, not really slow until you're leaving Cambridge. You'll hit delays at the en route through to Guelph Line. Once you're past that, Milton and Mississauga look good. Area highways, still seeing delays in the usual areas this time of day. Westbound Highway 8 between the Weber Fairway ramps and the flyover, a little bit of volume there. Northbound Highway 85 approaching Lancaster, some slight delays. And southbound Highway 85 from University Avenue through to Lancaster Street, a little bit of volume there as well. City streets not looking bad, though we do have some road work in Kitchener to mention. We do have some heavy delays on Shirley Avenue near the entrance to Binghamton's. Traffic there down to one lane in both directions due to road work, so it will be a lot slower there than normal. Now, if you do spot any other traffic problems, call us hands-free at *401. 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Now the latest from 570, weather specialist Denise Andriachi.
9: Evening thunderstorm risk will continue. The heat and humidity is just overwhelming, outstanding, record-breaking this week. We'll continue with the high heat for Friday. The risk of thunderstorms and showers again through the day Friday. By Saturday, a high is expected near 29. So that will sort of alleviate this intense heat and humidity somewhat, but it's not really till Sunday that we're sort of back to seasonal with a high of near 27. Our overnight low tonight, 24.
28: And the Boardwalk in Kitchener, it is partly sunny, hot 32. Humidex is 40 as well. The Air Quality Health Index is currently at 4, which is moderate risk. A yellow warning for severe thunderstorms is in effect, and an orange warning for heat remains in effect. Coming up in 60 seconds, headlines and sports.
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28: It is 32 degrees, varying amounts of sun and cloud at the Boardwalk in Kitchener. Good afternoon. I'm Paul McPhee. Here's what's making news right now. Could be in for some more nasty weather. Environment Canada issuing a severe thunderstorm watch for this afternoon and evening. And we have the latest from authorities on issues with the use of fireworks yesterday that prompted the closure of Victoria Park. Coming up after sports, Prime Minister Mark Carney says a memorandum of understanding announced today with British Columbia will help free up billions of dollars in

0: faces Algeria. Raptors news, they extended head coach Darko Rajakovic to a multi-year deal, and according to Sportsnet's Michael Grange, Kyle Lowry set to retire as a Raptor on next Tuesday, July 7th. The team reportedly has a planned event and press conference that day, where they'll also likely announce the retirement of his jersey. Couple of signings happening in the NHL. Alex Ovechkin back for season 22 with the Capitals. Second overall pick in this year's draft, Ivar Stenberg signed his three-year entry-level deal with the Sharks, and Canadiens goaltender Jakub Dobish has signed a three-year extension. Those transaction details can be found on sportsnet.ca. CFL action, the Argos on the road tonight in Calgary to take on the Stampeders. Kickoff is at 9. Only one Canadian left standing at Wimbledon after today's second round action, and that's Felix Auger-Aliassime, who already punched his ticket to the third round. Gabriel Diallo, the latest Canadian to be ousted from the Grand Slam. He lost in 5 sets to Lorenzo Sonego. From the Sports Center, I'm Alain Cavillon.
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6: Well, Grand River Transit is making it easier for older adults to get around the region. 570's Marshall Crocker has more.
7: Free rides all day, once a week on any Grand River Transit services. That's what those age 65 or older can look forward to, thanks to GRT's new pilot program. The pilot will last until January of next year and began just yesterday morning. The free day pass can be accessed via the GRT Pay app and can be used on GRT buses, Ion trains, Mobility Plus services, and Kiwanis Transit. Those who want to register for the program just need to download the GRT Pay app, verify their age in the app or at any GRT customer service location, and then activate their day pass before they board any transit. Chair of the Region of Waterloo, Karen Redmond, says the program is, quote, an exciting opportunity to support older adults who already use transit while encouraging new riders to try GRT, unquote. If you're eligible, you'll receive your pass on Wednesday morning of every new week, and you'll have a week to use it until it resets the following Tuesday. I'm Marshall Crocker.
6: Yeah, Prime Minister Carney says a memorandum of understanding with British Columbia will help unlock more than $150 billion in new investment.
8: We're also clear that today's Canada-BC agreement will maintain the federal North Coast tanker ban in accordance with a proposed route of a new trans-provincial pipeline under the bilateral agreement with Canada and Alberta.
6: Now, the agreement says the province will be compensated for environmental risks if Ottawa imposes an oil pipeline on BC. Coming up in 60 seconds, traffic and weather together.
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6: 570 News Time, 5:21, time for Rogers, Xfinity, Internet traffic and weather together on the ones. Here's Brent Cater.
12: Thanks, Paul. This update is brought to you by Mr. Lube. We'll begin on the 401 westbound. We've got two issues to mention and some heavy delays. The first at Highway 25 in

0: Milton. We have a multi-vehicle collision off to the right shoulder there. So there's some added delays around that exit because of that issue. Again, though, only blocking the right shoulder. But as you head further west from that, we're getting reports of another collision as you're coming up to Guelph Line. Now, at the moment, we don't have details on which lanes are blocked there. So if you do have any details on the impacted lanes, give us a call at *401. But again, we have an issue at Highway 25 off to the right shoulder. Then reports of another collision coming up to Guelph Line. So that's causing a long stretch of pretty heavy delays out of Milton this hour, heading up to Guelph Line. If you're able to get off at Highway 25, it might be best to do so. You can rejoin at Guelph Line as the incident's just before that exit. Once you're past all of that, though, it does clear up into the sixes. A little bit of volume approaching Highway 8 in Cambridge, but out to Woodstock, it looks good. Eastbound side of the 401, volume coming up to Highway 6 north through to Guelph Line. Then Milton, Mississauga, looking better. Area highways, a bit of volume westbound Highway 8 approaching the flyover, and southbound Highway 85, University Avenue to Lancaster Street, delays there as well, but it's just the usual volume. City streets in Kitchener, due to road work, we have heavy delays on Shirley Avenue near the entrance to Binghamton's. Traffic there down to one lane in both directions, so do expect it to be slower there if you normally travel that way. But once again, on the 401 westbound, we do have a collision approaching Guelph Line. If you have details on which lanes are blocked, give us a call at *401. And if you do spot any other traffic problems, once again, you can call us hands-free at *401. 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Now the latest from 570, weather specialist Denise Andreacci.
1: 33 is the high today, a humidex in the 40s again. It's still stifling this evening. Overnight, we are clear near 24, but we are going to continue with the risk of thunderstorms as we move through the rest of the day today. And then tomorrow, the chance of showers and thunderstorms again as the heat warning will remain intact. 32 Friday, expected to feel like 41 in the afternoon. Our overnight low tonight, 24.
2: At the boardwalk in Kitchener, it is partly sunny right now in 40 degree humidex, 32 degrees is your actual temperature, and the air quality health index is currently at 4. Coming up at 5:30, a severe thunderstorm watch is now in effect. Environment Canada says we can't rule out the potential of a repeat of what we experienced late yesterday afternoon at some point today. 570 news time, 5:24.
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2: The wedding of the year is rumored to take place tomorrow, but the rehearsal dinner is set to happen tonight. 570 News Radio business analyst Chris McCusker has more.
8: A New York Police Department memo is titled Taylor Swift Wedding at Madison Square Garden. And the New York Times says that festivities begin tonight with about 100 invited guests. Now, later on, about 1,000 guests will attend a larger celebration, and rumors persist guests will be whisked away to a previously undisclosed location after rehearsal and before the Friday night party where the actual wedding will take place. Now, Forbes says the wedding is expected to cost at least $20 million. And maybe to help soften the blow of the chaos, TMZ is reporting the couple has donated $26 million to at least 20 charities this week. I'm Chris McCusker.
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8: A big second quarter at Tesla with a jump of 25% in its vehicle deliveries, and that far exceeded expectations. But its Chinese competitor actually delivered more. So 480,000 or so at Tesla, more than 555,000 at BYD. Shares in Tesla today down 7.5% and now lower by 12.5% this year. On Wall Street, a record high on the Dow for a fourth day going into a long weekend. It was higher by 594 points. The S&P flat today, the NASDAQ down 207. The latest jobs report in the U.S. did come up short, only 57,000 jobs created, and this decreases the odds for an interest rate hike in the U.S. Sal Guattieri is director and senior economist at BMO Capital Markets.
16: We're seeing very steady, modest wage growth, and if you tack on the strong productivity gains we're seeing, it does mean that unit labor costs, suggesting actually disinflation pressure from the labor market. And I think that's something the Fed will hold on to just remain on the sidelines.
8: The TSX higher for a second day today. It was up 109, 34,966. Gold futures providing a lift today on the plus side by 1.2% to 4,133. Silver was higher by 0.8% to $61 the ounce. And then oil was higher, but only by 11 cents, $68.69 a barrel. At the business.
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1: The extreme heat isn't the only issue this week. All this heat and humidity are creating the perfect recipe for severe thunderstorms, which was proven yesterday when a fast and furious system moved in, putting a damper on several Canada Day celebrations.
2: Well, the thunderstorm brought wicked winds, torrential rain and thunder and lightning in a short amount of time. Waterloo Regional Police say they received 64 reports of dangerous conditions between 5 and 8:30 p.m. Those incidents included downed trees on roadways, power lines, houses, and trailers, but no injuries were reported. Now, the region could see more activity today as Environment Canada has issued a severe thunderstorm watch for this afternoon and evening. It comes as the hottest conditions are expected to continue throughout the day, with more extreme heat and humidity on top for tomorrow.
1: And Environment Canada has now just doubled down on its alerts as well. On top of that yellow watch for severe thunderstorms, there's a yellow warning. And again, that's all in addition to the orange heat warning. So we are expecting some severe thunderstorm activity this afternoon and evening.
0: Let's get an update from the 570 Traffic Center. Here's Brent Cater.
4: Thanks, Aaron. This update is brought to you by Gemini Motors. We'll begin with two issues on the westbound 401 this hour. A Star 401 caller is reporting a multi-vehicle crash off to the right shoulder at Highway 25, so that's going to cause a bit of a visual distraction for drivers. But then we have a second collision further west from that, approaching Guelph Line. If you have details on which lanes are impacted there, you can give us a call at Star 401. But because of that collision and the incident at Highway 25, we have some heavy delays leaving Milton this hour coming up to Guelph Line. If you're able to get off at Highway 25, it's recommended you do so. You can rejoin at Guelph Line to get around those slowdowns. Then after that issue, it does clear up through to Cambridge and out to Woodstock. Eastbound side of the 401, we do have delays from the Cambridge on route all the way through to Guelph Line. Part of that's regular volume, but also the visual distraction of that westbound collision. And then in towards Milton, Mississauga, it does clear up eastbound. Area highways in Kitchener and Waterloo, delays westbound Highway 8 approaching the flyover. They're brief, though. And southbound Highway 85, you'll hit delays from University Avenue through to Lancaster Street. Now, our city streets not looking too bad, but a couple of issues to mention. We do have some road work in Kitchener causing heavy delays on Shirley Avenue near the entrance to Bingham's. Traffic there down to one lane in both directions, so it's going to be a bit slower than normal. And we have a couple of issues in Cambridge. We're getting reports of a collision at the intersection of Hespler Road and Sheldon Drive. We're seeing delays building up there. If you can avoid that intersection, it might be best to do so. Now, if you do spot any other traffic problems, you can call us hands-free at Star 401. 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Now the latest from 570, weather specialist Denise Andriachi.
1: The evening storm risk will continue, and then it's just a few clouds overnight, a low near 24. Another stiflingly hot day here. Heat warning remains in place through tomorrow, 32, feeling like 41. Sunny breaks, but also showers and thunderstorms, up to 15 millimeters expected. Getting a bit of a break by the weekend, but it's still going to be hot Saturday with highs near 29. The high today, 33.
0: Right now at the boardwalk in Kitchener, it's sunny, but there's increasing cloud in the distance. We're at 32 degrees, humidex of 41.
2: Another check of traffic and weather together in less than 10 minutes. Here's what you need to know right now.
0: A dramatic scene being described at the Guelph Lake Conservation Area. The city says 10 people had to be rescued from the lake after the sudden severe thunderstorm yesterday, but luckily no one was hurt or hospitalized. It started just after 5 o'clock when crews initiated a water rescue due to reports of two paddleboarders in distress. They found one person clinging to a kayak and another was stranded in open water. It didn't stop there as they noticed several other people stranded at multiple locations around the lake, and they had to search for a missing mother and child, but they were found safe on the beach a short time later. Officials are crediting all the emergency responders for acting fast, like the Guelph Fire Department and OPP, along with Grand River Conservation Authority staff who provided critical assistance. Water users are being urged to monitor weather conditions and wear a proper flotation device at all times.
2: Well, the township of North Dumfries is giving an update after its July 1st community celebration at Cowan Park was canceled because of the brief but intense storm. The township says in a matter of minutes, vendor tents were badly damaged, debris was scattered across fields, portable washrooms were tipped over, and they lost power. At the same time, staff there were forced to respond to issues across the township like fallen trees, and there was even a structure fire caused by a lightning strike. Now, the municipality had to make the difficult decision to call off the Canada Day celebration to focus on the emergency response and because of the park's condition. Now, they say the fireworks were protected and they are working to select another date to come together again to celebrate. In the meantime, tree cleanup is continuing today.
0: Once again, Victoria Park and Kitchener had to close for Canada Day, but officials say there wasn't the level of bad behavior seen in years past. 570's Matt Hutchinson has more.
5: Well ahead of yesterday's festivities, Waterloo Regional Police had been getting the word out that they would be noticeable in the downtown areas. And it looks like, for the most part, it worked. After noticing a few people misusing fireworks, police closed Victoria Park. They addressed the issue and were able to reopen the park shortly after. Police only laid one charge, and that was a youth who failed to leave the park after it was closed. No fireworks-related charges were laid. And it was the same for local bylaw enforcement. Kitchener bylaw responded to 22 fireworks complaints, but no fines were handed out. By comparison, 27 fireworks complaints were received in May over the Victoria Day holiday. In Waterloo, bylaw responded to 6 fireworks-related calls and issued no fines. And in Cambridge, a total of 16 complaints were received about fireworks, and no fines were issued there either. I'm Matt Hutchison.
2: Well, the expectation doesn't minimize the worry of Canadian businesses now that the U.S. says it will not renew the Canada-U.S.-Mexico agreement known here as CUSMA. 570's Richard Southern is speaking with those most affected.
3: Well, I'm not looking to renew it.
7: The Trump administration saying it won't renew the trade agreement isn't a surprise, but that doesn't make it any easier of a pill to swallow for Canadian businesses. CUSMA has shielded them from most of Trump's tariffs, and the prospect of it going away is scary, says Dan Kelly, the president of the Canadian Federation of Independent Business.
9: It would be a massive, massive negative impact. If you are an average worker or consumer, the end of the CUSMA agreement would be devastating. There would be a lot of job losses in Canadian exporters.
7: CUSMA, although not being extended, isn't dead. The trade agreement will remain in place as negotiations continue. Kelly said businesses don't want to see any old agreement signed.
9: There's no sense in rushing to a deal, trading away everything, only for that to be disrespected by the U.S. government in a couple of months.
7: I'm Richard Southern.
0: Prime Minister Mark Carney will be in Calgary tonight for an announcement with Alberta Premier Danielle Smith. A controversial oil pipeline to the West Coast is expected to be front and center. We get more from 570's Phil Wood.
23: Smith inked an agreement with Prime Minister Mark Carney late last year, and their MOU commits to work towards a bitumen pipeline to the BC coast. It's tied to progress on a major carbon capture network by the province's biggest oil producers. She says the deal with Ottawa is proof Alberta and Canada can work together, and Carney addressed energy security in a video message to Canadians on Tuesday.
24: The truth is, nobody knows how long the global economy will rely on conventional energy. But while it does, as much of that energy as possible should come from Canada, produced responsibly and with a clear focus on lowering emissions over time.
23: However, private industry remains reluctant. The president of Enbridge cited a lack of interest at an investors' meeting, and the federal tanker ban on British Columbia's northwest coast poses a major hurdle. Smith's line must secure private financial backing, have Indigenous co-ownership, and be supported by changes to that tanker ban if her plan is to get off the ground. I'm Phil Wood.
0: Still to come, we have gas prices in 60 seconds. 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
0: 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Roger McKnight of Enpro is expecting gas prices will stay the same at midnight, as high as $1.61.9 per liter. Still to come, Brent Cater is traffic and weather next.
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4: Thanks, Aaron. This update is brought to you by The Roofman. We'll begin on the 401 westbound. Still two issues on the go this hour. If you're at Highway 25 in Milton, the right shoulder is blocked from a collision there, so you're going to hit a little bit of volume in that stretch as well because of that visual distraction. But as you travel further west from that, we have a collision approaching Guelph Line. A Star 401 caller telling us the left lane and shoulder are blocked there, and tow trucks are on scene trying to handle that situation. So it's causing a bit of a visual distraction, but of course also delays because that left lane and shoulder is blocked, again approaching Guelph Line. So if you're as far back as Highway 25 in Milton, you can try and get off there if you're able to. Then you can rejoin at Guelph Line to get around those westbound delays. After that, sixes look good. The region, Woodstock, not seeing any problems. If you're on the eastbound side of the 401, we do have volume coming up to Highway 6 North, and more delays all the way through towards Guelph Line up to where that incident's happening on the westbound side. We are seeing those delays on the eastbound side, likely due to the visual distraction of that westbound collision, so it is going to be slow again at Guelph Line eastbound. After that, though, Milton, Mississauga looking good, not seeing any problems there. Area highways in the region, a little bit of volume westbound Highway 8 between the Weber Fairway ramps and the flyover. And then our city streets, we do have reports of a collision in Cambridge. It's on Haspler Road coming up to Pinebush Road. We do have delays there, and traffic is slowing down southbound on Hespler. So if you can avoid that stretch, it might be best to do so for the time being. Now, if you do spot any other traffic problems, you can call us hands-free at Star 401. 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Now, the latest from 570, weather specialist Denise Sandriachi.
1: Extremely hot and humid. We'll continue with the chance of showers and thunderstorms as we move through the evening, and then we're mainly clear overnight. Keep in mind, some of these storms are quite severe, so if you hear thunder, get inside. 10 to 15 millimeters of wet weather possible tomorrow with the risk of showers and thunderstorms. Highs near 32 and near 29 on Saturday, so getting a bit of a relief. The high today near 33.
0: Right now at the Boardwalk in Kitchener, we have some increasing cloud. We're at 31 degrees, humidex of 41. The orange heat warning still in effect. And now we have both a yellow severe thunderstorm watch and a yellow severe thunderstorm warning in effect. 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
0: We have some increasing cloud at the Boardwalk in Kitchener. It's 31 degrees, humidex of 41. Good afternoon. I'm Erin Anderson. Here's what's making news this hour. That orange heat warning remains in effect, but now there's a severe thunderstorm watch and a warning in effect for this afternoon and evening that could bring wind gusts up to 100 kilometers an hour. And Waterloo Regional Police say it was a relatively rural-y Canada Day, despite a temporary closure of Kitchener's Victoria Park because of illegal fireworks. 570 News Time, 545. It's time for sports from Sportsnet Radio. Here is Alain Cavillon.
5: Inching closer to that big matchup now, Portugal and Croatia, final World Cup match in Toronto, a trip to the round of 16 on the line. The winner will face Spain. That's now confirmed since Spain beat Austria 3-0. The nightcap tonight will feature Switzerland against Algeria. That goes in Vancouver at 11. He's called the greatest Raptor of all time after spending the last two seasons in Philly. Kyle Lowry set to sign a one-day contract next week on July 7th and retire as a Raptor. That's according to Sportsnet's Michael Grange. The team also has plans to retire his number at some point this season. Earlier today, the Raps also announced the extension of head coach Darko Rajakovic. Couple of signings around the NHL. Alex Ovechkin back for season 22 with the Capitals. The Grade 8 has $8 million worth of signing bonuses included in the deal. Second overall pick Ivar Stenberg has signed his three-year entry-level deal with the Sharks, and Jacob Dobish has signed a three-year $16 million extension with the Habs. CFL action, the 2-1 Argos visiting the 1-2 Stampeders in Calgary. That goes at 9 o'clock. And then on the grass court at Wimbledon, second round action continues. Canadian Gabriel Diallo went up against Lorenzo Sonego. The match went the distance but worked out in Sonego's favor. He's off to the third round after winning it in five sets. From the Sports Center, I'm Alain Cavillon.
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0: Some Canadian sectors are worried as the federal government is locked in talks over the Canada-U.S.-Mexico trade agreement known as CUSMA. The Americans already announcing they're not interested in renewing the deal in its current form. 570 Sonia Asma is finding out that's leaving companies and their employees on edge.
16: Anxiety, frustration, a little bit of anger. There's also an element of annoyance.
17: A range of emotion on the front lines as those right across this country wait to find out what kind of deal the feds hammer out. Andrew Wynn Williams with Canadian Manufacturers and Exporters says there were three options. The deal is renewed for 16 years, it's revised every year, or the U.S. walks away and hits us and Mexico with whatever tariffs it wants when it wants.
16: Our fear is that they will start applying this kind of thing to all the other products that we send, and it'll be create great uncertainty because from one month to the next, there'll be sort of no rules around, yeah, we're going to have this tariff now because we think you're making too much money off X goods.
17: Prime Minister Mark Carney has signaled he doesn't expect any easy solutions. I'm Sonia Aslam.
0: Canada is using smaller coalitions at the United Nations to advance priorities like human rights, crisis response, AI safety, and civilian protection. Canada's ambassador to the UN, David Lametti, says part of his job is coordinating with middle powers on issues that matter to Canada, like work on safe adoption of artificial intelligence.
18: People would like to have a say with respect to the safety and governance of artificial intelligence, but they also would like to be able to benefit from artificial intelligence, specific and general applications. And so they want to have a voice in the adoption.
0: Lametti also noted work to pool resources with Australia and New Zealand on matters ranging from the Israel-Palestine war to the involvement of women in conflict and peacekeeping. Prime Minister Mark Carney says a memorandum of understanding with British Columbia will help free up billions of dollars in new investment. Carney gave details at a news conference in Vancouver.
20: The federal government will provide $3.5 billion for phases 1 and 2 of the North Coast transmission line to deliver clean, reliable, affordable electricity to projects in the regions and their communities.
0: While the agreement will maintain the Northern Oil tanker ban, it will also compensate BC for environmental risks if Ottawa imposes a pipeline on that province. Still to come, Brent Cater standing by. He has traffic and weather next.
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4: Thanks, Aaron. This update is brought to you by Hefner Lexus Toyota. We'll begin on the 401 westbound. We still have two issues to mention this hour. We have a crash off to the right shoulder approaching Highway 25, so there's a bit of a visual distraction there. But then we have a second collision further west approaching Guelph Line. The left lane and shoulder are blocked. Delays are heavy because of that from Highway 25 to Guelph Line. So you can get off at Highway 25 if you're able to and you're around that area, and then you can rejoin on Guelph Line to get around at least some of those westbound delays. Once you're through all of that, though, it looks good into the sixes. Not seeing any problems through Cambridge or out to Woodstock. On the eastbound side of the 401, some slight delays in Highway 6 North, and you'll hit volume coming up to Guelph Line and just a bit past that exit. That's likely due to the visual distraction of that westbound collision. Further east, though, Milton, Mississauga, looking good after that. And then on our area highways, we do have delays westbound Highway 8 between the Weber Fairway ramps and the flyover. Those delays are brief, though. Couple of things to mention in town in Kitchener. Due to road work, we have heavy delays on Shirley Avenue near the entrance to Bingham's. Traffic there down to one lane in both directions, so it's going to be a bit slower there than normal. And we're getting reports of a collision in Cambridge at the Hespler Road Sheldon Drive intersection. Expect some added delays there. And southbound on Hespler Road coming up to Pinebush Road, there's a little bit of volume there as well, so do watch out for that. Now, if you do spot any other traffic problems, you can call us hands-free at Star 401. Hefner Lexus Toyota celebrates 65 years in our community. 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You're part of the family. 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Now the latest from 570 weather specialist Denise Andriacci.
1: A humidex in the 40s again today, and as we move through the evening, it's still incredibly hot and humid. And still, that thunderstorm risk will persist through the evening. Then overnight, calmer and quieter weather down to 24. We'll continue to see the heat and humidity linger through Friday, as does the chance of showers and thunderstorms again for Friday. Saturday, a bit of a break from the heat with highs near 29. Our low tonight, 24.
0: Right now at the Boardwalk in Kitchener, we do have a cloudy sky, 31 degrees, a humidex of 39. There are reports of thunderstorm activity elsewhere in the region as we are under both a yellow severe thunderstorm watch and a yellow severe thunderstorm warning. And that's all in addition to the ongoing orange heat warning. 570 News Time, 5:54.
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0: There's good news for seniors who use Grand River Transit. 570's Marshall Crocker explains.
27: If you qualify in the 65 or older age range, you can now receive a GRT day pass once per week thanks to a new pilot program.
2: The pilot began yesterday and will last until January of next year and is meant to support older riders who rely on public transit every day. The day pass will allow riders on any GRT, ION, Mobility Plus, or Kiwanis Transit services unlimited rides for one calendar day every week. If you or an older rider that you know are interested in the program, you just need to complete three easy steps. First, you're going to download the GRT Pay app on your smartphone, then either complete the age verification form in-app or in person with a physical ID at any GRT customer service location, and finally, make sure you activate your day pass before you board transit, and voila, you're riding free for an entire day every week. Grand River Transit says the data from the pilot will help shape their multi-year fare strategy and ensure fare programs continue to meet the needs of older adults in the community. I'm Marshall Crocker.
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0: 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Here's Chris McCusker in the Business Center.
27: The latest jobs report in the U.S. for June came in shy of expectations. 57,000 jobs created, 115,000 were expected. Sal Guattieri is director and senior economist at BMO Capital Markets.
28: We're not seeing very strong job growth overall, but certainly not widespread across sectors, whether it's manufacturing, construction, or even retail. So again, it just suggests the labor market is far from overheating in the U.S. It does remove a lot of pressure on the Fed to raise interest rates, as the market was anticipating earlier.
27: Now, the Dow closed at a record for a third time in the last 4 days, but it hit a record for a fourth straight day. It was up by 594 points. The S&P today finished flat, and the Nasdaq down 207. The Canadian June jobs report will be released next Friday. On Bay Street, the TSX higher for a second straight day. It was up by 109, 34,966. Gold futures providing a lift today, up 1.2% to 4,133. Shares in Agnico Eagle down by about 1% today. That company temporarily suspended operations at a mine in Quebec after a rock mass movement. Oil today higher by 11 cents, $68.69 a barrel. And the Canadian dollar saw a move up today. It's still trading around 70.5 cents U.S. At the Business Center, I'm Chris McCusker.
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1: It is Thursday, July 2nd. Good evening. I'm Paul McPhee.
0: Good evening. I'm Aaron Anderson. Here's what's making news this hour.
1: Could be in for more nasty weather. Environment Canada issues a severe thunderstorm watch and a severe thunderstorm warning into this evening.
4: Kitchener bylaw was busy last night responding to dozens of fireworks-related complaints. Despite the calls, no charges were laid. However, once again, Victoria Park had to be closed over public safety concerns.
6: Ontario businesses anxious as the U.S. declines to extend CUSMA.
7: We're deeply worried.
6: We're talking to the CFIB about what not extending the trade deal could mean to businesses and consumers.
2: If you or somebody you know is 65 years or older and a frequent user of public transit, good news. A new GRT pilot program will now provide one free day of transit a week for older adult riders.
9: You'll hear more from the FIFA World Cup. Kyle Lowry will be retiring as a Raptor, and the second overall pick in the NHL draft signed his entry-level deals. Sports at 15.
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1: 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Here's Brent Cater.
11: Thanks, Paul. This update is brought to you by Kitchener Utilities. Beginning on the 401 westbound, still two issues to mention this hour. We still have a vehicle off to the right shoulder approaching Highway 25, so there's a little bit of a visual distraction there. But then we still have a second collision west of that approaching Guelph Line. The left lane and shoulder blocked again approaching Guelph Line from that crash. That's causing delays back to Highway 25. So if you can get off at Highway 25, you can rejoin around Guelph Line. That might help you get around some of those heavier delays. Once you're past that issue, though, looks good into the sixes. The region, Woodstock, not seeing any problems in those areas. And if you're on the eastbound side of the 401, just a bit of volume in Highway 6 North through to 6 South and delays coming up to Guelph Line. Now, those delays are likely due to the visual distraction of that westbound collision. Once you do get past Guelph Line, Milton and Mississauga eastbound is looking good. Traffic's moving up to speed. Area highways in Kitchener and Waterloo, they're moving well, not seeing any collisions. And our city streets, we do have an issue in Cambridge. We do still have reports of a collision at the intersection of Hespler Road and Sheldon Drive. We're seeing some pretty heavy delays, so if you can avoid that, it is recommended you do so. But once again, on the 401 westbound, we have a collision approaching Guelph Line. The left lane and shoulder blocked. Delays are heavy back to Highway 25. If you do spot any other traffic problems, call us. 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Now the latest from 570 weather specialist Denise Andriacci.
13: The heat and humidity continue to dominate. Widespread heat warnings will remain in place, as does the risk of thunderstorms as we move through the commute. Now, overnight, we should be fairly quiet, but that thunderstorm risk reignites for tomorrow. We will see some measurable rain tomorrow, regardless of thunderstorm activity. Just regular run-of-the-mill showers are expected as well. Highs near 32 tomorrow. The high today, 33.
1: At the Boardwalk in Kitchener, it is cloudy, 26, Humidex 33. The Air Quality Health Index is currently at 3.
0: We'll have another check of traffic and weather together in less than 10 minutes. Here's what's making news this hour.
1: The heat wave is dragging on for another day, but it's not the only weather concern. Severe thunderstorms could roll in today after yesterday's fast and furious system brought a damper to some Canada Day plans.
0: Not only were some celebratory events canceled or postponed, but dangerous conditions were reported around the region. Police say from 5 to 8:30 p.m. they received 64 storm-related calls, including fallen trees, blocking roads, downed power lines, and outages. Some trees even fell on houses and trailers, but police confirmed there were no reported injuries. A yellow severe thunderstorm watch and warning have now been issued, as Environment Canada says there's the risk for storm activity this evening. An orange heat warning also remains in effect and is expected to continue throughout the day tomorrow.
1: And among those reeling from the Canada Day storm is the township of North Dumfries. In a social media post, the township says staff spent hours in the hot sun preparing for the July 1st community celebration at Cowan Park. The brief but intense storm rolled in and in a matter of minutes left a path of destruction, including portable washrooms that were tipped over. The event also lost power, and municipal staff were called to other emergencies like fallen trees and a structure fire caused by a lightning strike. The township says they had to make the difficult decision to cancel the celebration which wasn't the outcome they wanted. Now, tree cleanup is continuing today, and the township is working to select a new date for North Dumfries residents to celebrate together and set off the postponed fireworks.
0: What started as a call about two paddleboarders in distress led to the rescue of eight more people in Guelph Lake, but no injuries were reported. Calls started coming in just after 5 yesterday afternoon, and water rescue teams with the Guelph Fire Department responded, along with paramedics and OPP. One of the paddlers was found clinging to a kayak, and another was stranded in open water. The responders then noticed several other people stranded around the lake who were safely rescued. A search was also initiated for a missing mother and child, but they were located safe on land. The Guelph Fire Chief is recognizing Grand River Conservation Authority staff who were first on scene and coordinated efforts with all responding agencies. They are urging water users to always check the forecast, and if severe weather approaches, return to shore immediately.
1: Well, another Canada Day is behind us, and once again, Victoria Park and Kitchener had to be closed because of a few bad seeds with fireworks. 570's Matt Hutchison has more.
4: According to Waterloo Regional Police, despite a noticeable police presence around the downtown, Victoria Park had to be closed around 8:45 last evening. Officers in the park observed the unsafe and illegal use of fireworks and closed the area over public safety concerns, but they were able to curb that bad behavior before anyone was hurt. One youth was arrested and charged for not leaving the park when directed, but that was the only charge levied in the region relating to fireworks, and that includes bylaw. The city of Kitchener says bylaw responded to 22 fireworks-related calls in the city, but no fines were laid. A statement on behalf of the city says the extensive coordination between bylaw and regional police helped break up that gathering in Victoria Park and then another in the Gockle Street and Halls Lane area. The city of Waterloo also reported no charges, but did receive and respond to 6 fireworks-related calls last night. And in Cambridge, bylaw compliance confirmed it received 16 complaints relating to fireworks noise, but issued no fines. I'm Matt Hutchison.
0: The Trump administration's refusal to renew the Canada-U.S.-Mexico trade agreement as is has many in the Canadian business community more than worried. 570's Richard Southern is following the story.
6: It's such a big worry for business owners because the agreement has shielded them from the worst of Trump's tariffs. The White House yesterday confirming it won't be renewing CUSMA in its current form. Dan Kelly, the president of the Canadian Federation of Independent Business, says his members are concerned that it could fall apart altogether.
3: It would be a massive, massive negative impact. Canadian businesses deeply depend on a good trading relationship with the U.S. in both directions. Half of small businesses import products from the U.S. and about 20% of them export products to the U.S. So if we make that more expensive or more challenging, it will have huge impacts.
6: While the Trump administration is opting not to extend CUSMA with Canada and Mexico, it doesn't mean it's dead. The agreement remains in place as negotiations continue. I'm Richard Southern.
1: 570 News Time, 6:07. Grand River Transit has launched a new pilot program for seniors. 570's Marshall Crocker reports.
2: Older adults age 65 or older, that's who can now ride the bus for free one full day a week thanks to a new pilot. Grand River Transit's new program will provide a day pass that older riders can use on GRT buses, Ion trains, Mobility Plus vehicles, and Kiwanis Transit. Those who are eligible will be issued a new day pass every Wednesday that can be used for unlimited rides that calendar day until the following Tuesday. The pilot program is going to run until January of next year, and if you or somebody you know is 65 or older, here are the steps to register for those free rides. Just download the GRT Pay app on your phone, verify your age with a piece of ID on the online application or at a GRT customer service location, then activate your day pass and you're ready to ride. Karen Redmond, chair of Waterloo Region, said of the program, quote, "The pilot will provide valuable insight to inform future decisions about concessions programs for older adults." I'm Marshall Crocker.
1: And coming up in 60 seconds, a check of gas prices. 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
1: 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Roger McKnight of Enpro expects gas prices to remain the same at midnight, as high as $1.61.9 per liter. Coming up in 60 seconds, traffic and weather together, 570 News Time, 610.
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11: Thanks, Paul. This update is brought to you by Dial a Tire. We'll begin on the 401 westbound. We still have two issues to mention this hour. We do have a crash off to the right shoulder approaching Highway 25, so there's still a little bit of a visual distraction there, but we're not really seeing any major delays. It really slows down, though, once you actually get to Highway 25 heading further west towards Guelph Line. That's because of a second collision blocking the left lane and shoulder. So it will be slow through that stretch again out of Milton from Highway 25 to Guelph Line. If you're near Highway 25, you can try and get off there and then rejoin at Guelph Line to get around those delays. Once you're past all of that, though, it does look good into the sixes through the region. Woodstock, not seeing any problems there. Eastbound side of the 401, it does slow down out of Cambridge, right at the Cambridge en route through to Highway 6 South. You'll hit delays in that stretch, and there's some more volume coming up to Guelph Line. Once you're past that, though, Milton, Mississauga looking good. In town, our area highways, they're moving up to speed, but city streets, a couple of issues to mention in Cambridge. We still have reports of a collision at the Sheldon Drive Hespler Road intersection. Avoid that if you can. It is looking quite slow. And we are getting reports of an issue on Bleams Road at the Manitou Drive roundabout in Kitchener. A little bit of volume there and reports of a collision, so do be cautious if you normally travel that way. Now, if you do spot any other traffic issues, you can call us hands-free at *4. 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Now the latest from 570 weather specialist Denise Andriacci.
13: Evening thunderstorm risk will continue. The heat and humidity is just overwhelming, outstanding, record-breaking this week. We'll continue with the high heat for Friday. The risk of thunderstorms and showers again through the day Friday. By Saturday, a high is expected near 29. So that will sort of alleviate this intense heat and humidity somewhat, but it's not really till Sunday that we're sort of back to seasonal with a high of near 27. Our overnight low tonight, 24.
1: At the Boardwalk in Kitchener, partly sunny now, 26 with a humidex of 33, a yellow watch for severe thunderstorms, and an orange warning for heat remain in effect. Coming up in 60 seconds, headlines and sports.
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1: It is 26 degrees and partly sunny at the Boardwalk in Kitchener. Good evening. I'm Paul McPhee. Here's what's making news right now. Severe thunderstorm watch remains in effect for this evening as Environment Canada says we can't rule out the potential of a repeat of what we experienced late yesterday afternoon. And it was not as bad as some previous years, but there were still some problems with the unsafe use of fireworks at Victoria Park on Canada Day. Coming up after sports, an announcement this evening in Calgary featuring the Prime Minister and Alberta's Premier is expected to provide an update on a proposed oil pipeline from Alberta to the West Coast. Now time for sports, and from Sportsnet Radio, here's Alain Cavillon.
9: Almost that time, final World Cup game being played at Toronto Stadium. All eyes on this one. It's the match of the day. Croatia and Portugal. Ronaldo against Modric. The winner faces Lamine Yamal and Spain in the round of 16. Spain beat Austria 3-0 today. Algeria and Switzerland will close out the action tonight in Vancouver. That goes at 11. Kyle Lowry set to retire as a Raptor in 5 days, according to Sportsnet's Michael Grange. Lowry will sign a one-day contract next Tuesday to do so. The team also will reportedly announce plans to retire his number this season. Lowry, often referred to as the Groat, greatest Raptor of all time. Couple of signings in the NHL. Alex Ovechkin set to run it back for the 22nd time with the Capitals. He signed a one-year deal. Ivar Stenberg signed his three-year entry-level deal with the Sharks, and the Habs extended goaltender Jacob Dobish with a three-year deal. All those deets on

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1: Expect a major announcement later today focusing on a new oil pipeline from Alberta to Canada's west coast. More details expected when Prime Minister Mark Carney and Alberta Premier Danielle Smith hold a joint news conference this evening in Calgary. 570's Phil Wood has the latest.
2: She inked an MOU with Prime Minister Mark Carney late last year, pledging to pave the way for a bitumen pipeline to the BC coast. This was supported by another agreement in May, declaring construction would begin in early 2027. The deal also included a commitment from Carney to declare the pipeline as being in the national interest by October. In a video posted Tuesday, he explained Canada's new approach to conventional energy development, noting the Trans Mountain expansion has proven there is increased demand for Canadian oil in Asia.
3: It's also why we're developing options for a second oil pipeline to the West Coast. And it's why we are building a series of projects to export low-carbon, liquefied natural gas to partners in Asia and Europe.
2: However, there reportedly hasn't been much interest from the private sector. There's also a federal tanker ban in place along BC's northwest coast, and the proposal needs consultation with Indigenous groups. To win approval, the line must be privately financed, co-owned by First Nations, and come with changes to the tanker ban. Otherwise, it may just be a pipe dream. I'm Phil Wood.
1: On another front, an agreement between British Columbia and the federal government will maintain the Northern Oil tanker ban. Prime Minister Carney announced a memorandum of understanding today in Vancouver.
4: Premier Eby and I are announcing a landmark Canada-British Columbia cooperative prosperity agreement. This agreement is comprehensive, it's ambitious, and it will help transform the entire Canadian economy. So it's not just about one province, the entire Canadian economy, and will help fund the public services on which Canadians rely.
1: Now, the MOU says the province will be compensated for environmental risks if Ottawa imposes an oil pipeline on BC. Coming up in 60 seconds, traffic and weather together. 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
1: 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Traffic and weather together on the ones. Here's Brent Cater.
9: Thanks, Paul. 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We'll begin on the 401 westbound, where we're still seeing some pretty heavy delays out of Milton this hour from Highway 25 through to Guelph Line. However, the collision we had coming up to Guelph Line has cleared up now, and traffic is slowly getting back up to speed in the area. So again, it will still be a little bit slow out of Milton from Highway 25 to Guelph Line, but then it's looking good after that to the sixes, the region, Woodstock, not seeing any problems there. Eastbound side of the 401, a bit of volume at Highway 6 North and approaching Guelph Line, but then Milton, Mississauga, looking good after that. Area highways through the region, they're moving up to speed, and we're not seeing any collisions to report, but a couple of issues in town. In Cambridge, we still have a collision on Hespler Road at Sheldon Drive. That intersection looking quite slow this hour, so if you can avoid that, it might be best to do so for the time being. And still a bit of road work in Kitchener on Shirley Avenue near the entrance to Bingham's. There's some road work there. Traffic is down to one lane in each direction, so it's going to be a lot slower than normal. Now, if you do spot any other traffic problems,

0: 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Now the latest from 570, weather specialist Denise Sandriecci.
1: 33 is the high today, a humidex in the 40s again. It's still stifling this evening. Overnight, we are clear near 24, but we are going to continue with the risk of thunderstorms as we move through the rest of the day today. And then tomorrow, the chance of showers and thunderstorms again, as the heat warning will remain intact. 32 Friday, expected to feel like 41 in the afternoon. Our overnight low tonight, 24.
2: At the Boardwalk in Kitchener, partly sunny now, 27 degrees with a humidex of 36. Coming up at 6:30, we could be in for more nasty weather. Environment Canada has a severe thunderstorm watch in effect for this evening. 570 News Time, 6:23.
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2: Well, it looks like Friday night is the big night for Taylor Swift and Travis Kelce. AP correspondent Donna Warder reports.
6: Taylor Swift and Travis Kelce reportedly are getting married Friday night in New York City's Madison Square Garden. That's according to a law enforcement official who's been briefed on security plans. Mayor Zoran Mamdani wouldn't say much except, "We are fully prepared." Michael O'Brien, co-owner of O'Brien's Bar and Grill just across the street from the garden on 31st Street, is worried about customers being able to access his bar Friday night.
7: They're telling us, as far as I know, for now, people will have access to get to the bar. We've heard that before, as recently as the Knick game when Trump came. That day they told us customers would be allowed as long as they said they were going to the bar. And then they blockaded everything and let nobody hear.
6: And in addition to the much-anticipated wedding, there are also July 4th celebrations and tourists and a heat wave. I'm Donna Warder.
2: So is the U.S. a soccer nation? As we hear from reporter Marcela Sanchez, a new survey shows most Americans may still be on the sidelines, but they have plenty to cheer about during this World Cup.
8: A new poll from Ipsos Sports shows the World Cup has piqued many Americans' interest. Many U.S. adults were excited about the U.S. making it to the knockout round of the World Cup. About 6 in 10 soccer fans say they were extremely or very excited, much higher than the 25% of Americans overall who said the same. The poll was conducted from June 26th through the 28th after the U.S. advanced from the group stage, but before they won against Bosnia-Herzegovina in the knockout round. Most U.S. soccer fans have been pleased by the U.S. men's national team performance, and the majority are excited for the rest of the World Cup. About half of soccer fans also say the U.S.'s role in co-hosting is going at least very well. However, there's less enthusiasm for FIFA's role in managing the tournament. I'm Marcela Sanchez.
2: And coming up in 60 seconds, we'll have the 570 News Radio Business Report.
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13: The TSX higher for a second straight day. It was up by 109, 34,966. It is coming off a day off yesterday and then a gain of about 10% in the first half of this year. Now, gold futures did move higher today, and that certainly helped the TSX, up by 1.2% on the day to 4,133. Canada's Pembina Pipeline has big plans for a gas-fired data center. The company will spend $4.6 billion to build the facility in Alberta, and it is scheduled to be completed in the second half of 2030. This is part of the province's efforts to use natural gas reserves to capitalize on the AI boom. Shares in Pembina Pipelines on Bay Street up by a third of a percent. The price for oil today higher by 11 cents, $68.69 a barrel. And the Canadian dollar trading around 70.5 cents today. Now, that wasn't because of strength in our dollar, but because of weakness in the U.S. dollar after the June jobs report came up short. 57,000 jobs added, 115,000 expected, and more than 60,000 jobs were lost in hospitality, despite the fact the U.S. is hosting World Cup games in several cities. The Dow hit a record for a fourth day. It was up by 594 points. The S&P flat today, the NASDAQ down 207. At the Business Center, I'm Chris McCusker.
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1: It's Thursday, July 2nd. Good afternoon. I'm Aaron Anderson.
2: And good afternoon. I'm Paul McPhee. Here's what's making news this hour.
1: An orange heat warning remains in effect, and there's a severe thunderstorm watch for this evening as a system could bring wind gusts up to 100 kilometers an hour.
2: Cleanup continuing after yesterday's severe weather, which canceled some Canada Day plans and led to an extensive water rescue mission at Guelph Lake.
19: Fireworks-related complaints to Kitchener bylaw were down on Canada Day as compared to Victoria Day earlier this year, as it appears the efforts by local government and law enforcement to curb fireworks misuse is working.
20: Well, I'm not looking to renew it.
21: The Trump administration won't renew CUSMA, and it has local businesses here on edge.
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23: The latest from the FIFA World Cup coming your way. Kyle Lowry plans to retire as a Raptor, and the Boatmen are in Calgary to take on the Stamps. Sports at 45.
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0: Thanks, Aaron. This update is brought to you by Gemini Motors. We'll begin on the 401 westbound, where we still have some slight delays leaving Milton this hour at Highway 25 through to Guelph Line. The good news is, though, the collision we had coming up to Guelph Line has cleared up now, so there's just a bit of volume that remains there. Should also mention at Highway 25 in Milton, we do still have a vehicle off to the right shoulder, so there's going to be a little bit of volume there due to the visual distraction. Once you're past Guelph Line, though, it looks good into the sixes, the Beach and Woodstock, not seeing any issues. On the eastbound side of the 401, delays at Highway 6 North, and then we have reports of a collision coming up to Guelph Line. Now, this is on the eastbound side, so we are seeing delays building up back to Highway 6 South. So, unfortunately, that westbound 401 collision at Guelph Line is cleared up, but on the eastbound side, we have a collision now coming up to Guelph Line, passing Highway 6 South. Do expect some added delays there. In towards Milton, Mississauga, not seeing any problems eastbound. Area highways through the region, they're up to speed, not seeing any collisions. In our city streets, we do have an issue in Cambridge, still at the Hespler Road, Sheldon Drive intersection. There's a crash there, so avoid the area if you can for the time being. Now, if you do spot any other traffic problems, call us hands-free at *401. 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Now, the latest from 570, weather specialist Denise Andreacci.
1: The evening storm risk will continue, and then it's just a few clouds overnight, a low near 24. Another stiflingly hot day here. Heat warning remains in place through tomorrow, 32, feeling like 41. Sunny breaks, but also showers and thunderstorms, up to 15 millimeters expected. Getting a bit of a break by the weekend, but it's still going to be hot Saturday with highs near 29. The high today, 33.
3: Right now at the Boardwalk in Kitchener, we do have a mostly sunny sky here, 27 degrees, humidex of 36.
2: Another check of traffic and weather together in less than 10 minutes. 570 News Time, 6:33.
3: We are keeping an eye on the sky as we brace for more potential thunderstorms after yesterday's wicked weather put a sudden halt to many Canada Day plans, and it comes as we continue to grapple with this extreme heat and humidity.
2: Environment Canada says there is the risk for a severe thunderstorm this evening that could bring more than 30 millimeters of rain, large hail, and strong winds gusting up to 100 kilometers per hour. As a result, a yellow severe thunderstorm watch is now in effect on top of the orange heat warning. Now, the National Weather Agency anticipates the hottest conditions will continue today and the extreme heat will continue tomorrow. Now, all that energy has been the perfect recipe for severe thunderstorms, with a fast and furious system leading to 64 reports of dangerous conditions to police yesterday. Those incidents included downed trees on roadways, power lines, houses, and trailers, but police say there were no reported injuries.
3: A dramatic scene being described at the Guelph Lake Conservation Area. The city says 10 people had to be rescued from the lake after the sudden severe thunderstorm yesterday, but luckily no one was hurt or hospitalized. It started just after 5 o'clock when crews initiated a water rescue due to reports of two paddleboarders in distress. They found one person clinging to a kayak and another was stranded in open water. It didn't stop there as they noticed several other people stranded at multiple locations around the lake, and they had to search for a missing mother and child. But they were found safe on the beach a short time later. Officials are crediting all the emergency responders for acting fast, like the Guelph Police Department, Guelph Fire Department, rather, and OPP, along with the Grand River Conservation Authority staff who provided critical assistance. Water users are being urged to always monitor weather conditions and wear a proper flotation device at all times.
2: Well, the township of North Dumfries is providing an update as cleanup continues after the brief but intense storm. The township says staff had spent hours in the hot sun yesterday preparing the July 1st community celebration at Cowan Park. In a matter of minutes, powerful winds rolled in, leading to badly damaged vendor tents, tipped over portable washrooms, and a loss of power. Staff had to make the difficult decision to cancel the celebration, but they are working on selecting a new date to come together again as the fireworks were safely protected. Elsewhere in North Dumfries, a storm caused several issues, including a lightning strike that sparked a structure fire and several downed trees, with cleanup ongoing today.
3: Enforcement officials say it was a largely successful Canada Day around the region. The big concern has become the misuse of fireworks, and that was kept to a minimum this year. 570's Matt Hutchinson has more.
19: The fear is always that we'll see those disturbing scenes from a few years ago when there were hundreds of young people shooting Roman candles at each other, when not even cars driving by were safe from the mayhem. But this year, the bad behavior was mostly absent. Regional police did have to close Victoria Park for a period of time last night after officers saw the misuse and illegal use of fireworks. fireworks. After the issue was addressed, the park reopened and no charges were laid relating to the fireworks, but one male youth was charged for not leaving the park when directed by police. Now, police also broke up a gathering of youth in the Gockel and Halls Lane area. No charges laid there either. Local bylaw was busy responding to fireworks complaints, but didn't have to hand out any fines. Kitchener bylaw received 22 calls total. Waterloo bylaw responded to 6 calls, and the city of Cambridge received 16 complaints, but levied no fines. I'm Matt Hutchison.
2: 570 News Time, 6:37. The U.S. declining to extend the Kuzma trade deal was entirely expected, but that doesn't mean it's any less difficult to digest for Canadian business leaders who've long depended on open trade to balance their books. 570's Richard Southern is hearing from some of them today.
4: The prospect of the trade deal falling apart altogether is a scary one for Canadian business owners.
5: It would be a massive negative impact.
4: The White House not renewing it isn't a huge surprise, but Dan Kelly with the Canadian Federation of Independent Business says his members are deeply concerned about the prospect of CUSMA going away altogether.
5: The end of the CUSMA agreement would be devastating. There would be a lot of job losses.
4: It's because the trade deal has shielded Canadian business owners from most of Trump's tariffs, though not the steel and aluminum ones, which Kelly says continue to cost businesses here an awful lot of money.
5: These are the ones that are really pinching hard. Steel and aluminum often is sourced in Canada, sent to the U.S., refabricated, and then imported back into Canada. It gets hit with a U.S. tariff on the way there and then hits with a Canadian retaliatory tariff on the way back.
4: For now, CUSMA remains in place while negotiations continue. I'm Richard Southern.
3: All eyes are on Calgary, where Prime Minister Mark Carney and Alberta Premier Danielle Smith are set to hold a joint news conference tonight on a proposed pipeline project. 570's Phil Wood reports.
6: In December, Smith signed an MOU with Prime Minister Mark Carney, pledging to scope out a bitumen pipeline to Canada's west coast. Another agreement in May saw the province announce an ambitious start date for construction early next year, and a commitment from Carney to declare the line something of national interest by October of this year. In a video message to Canadians, he explains the country's pivot on energy development.
7: As I said last time, our heavy reliance on the U.S. market was once a strength, but it's now a vulnerability. We now need to build energy infrastructure to give ourselves more options.
6: Premier Smith says the deal with Ottawa can prove Canada can work, but the private sector has been reluctant to share in that optimism. The president of Calgary's Enbridge Incorporated signaled a lack of interest in a meeting with investors. And there's still a matter of holding talks with Indigenous groups, and don't forget that federal tanker ban on BC's northwest coast. With possible changes to that ban, the new pipeline must secure private financial backing and be Indigenous co-owned. Otherwise, it's back to the drawing board for Smith's million-barrel-a-day line. I'm Phil Wood.
3: This is just into 570 News Radio from Inova Power. They're reporting an outage right now in Kitchener. It's affecting the Dune and Pioneer Tower West areas. Right now, just over 1,400 customers are impacted. Inova Power says the cause is under investigation. Crews have been dispatched to look into it. They are working to restore services as quickly and safely as possible. But again, there is an outage right now in the Dune and Pioneer Tower West areas of Kitchener. Still to come, we have gas prices in 60 seconds.
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3: 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Roger McKnight of Enpro expects gas prices will stay the same at midnight, as high as $1.61.9 per liter. Still to come, Brent Gator is traffic and weather next.
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3: 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Here's Brent Cater.
0: Thanks, Aaron. 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We'll begin on the 401 eastbound this hour, where we do have reports of a collision just east of Highway 6 South. We are seeing some delays building up there, so do be cautious through the area. Once you're past that, though, it does clear up through towards Milton and getting into Mississauga. Westbound side of the drive, not seeing any issues out of Mississauga through Milton, Sixes, the region, Woodstock, all moving up to speed. Area highways, a little bit of volume. Westbound Highway approaching the flyover. And then our city streets in Cambridge, still a collision at the Sheldon Drive Hespler Road intersection. Delays are quite heavy, so if you can avoid that intersection, it is recommended you do so for the time being. And a note for drivers in Kitchener, the Inova Power is reporting a power outage in the Dune and Pioneer Tower West areas of the city, so make sure to treat any impacted traffic lights there as all-way stops for the time being. Again, that's a power outage in the Dune and Pioneer Tower West areas of Kitchener. Now, if you do spot any other traffic problems, call us hands-free at *401. 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Jenner's, King Street South in Uptown Waterloo, jennerswaterloo.com. Now the latest from 570 weather specialist Denise Andriachi.
1: Extremely hot and humid. We'll continue with the chance of showers and thunderstorms as we move through the evening, and then we're mainly clear overnight. Keep in mind, some of these storms are quite severe, so if you hear thunder, get inside. 10 to 15 millimeters of wet weather possible tomorrow with the risk of showers and thunderstorms. Highs near 32 and near 29 on Saturday, so getting a bit of a relief. The high today near 33.
3: Right now at the Boardwalk in Kitchener, it's mostly sunny, 27 degrees, humidex of 33. We do have reports of thunderstorm activity in other parts of our listening area. We are still under that yellow severe thunderstorm watch, and we have the orange heat warning in effect. 570 News Time, 644. Grand River Transit is making it easier for older adults to get around the region. 570's Marshall Crocker is more.
12: Free rides all day, once a week on any Grand River Transit services. That's what those age 65 or older can look forward to, thanks to GRT's new pilot program. The pilot will last until January of next year and began just yesterday morning. The free day pass can be accessed via the GRT Pay app and can be used on GRT buses, Ion trains, Mobility Plus services, and Kiwanis Transit. Those who want to register for the program just need to download the GRT Pay app, verify their age in the app or at any GRT customer service location, and then activate their day pass before they board any transit. Chair of the Region of Waterloo, Karen Redmond, says the program is, quote, an exciting opportunity to support older adults who already use transit while encouraging new riders to try GRT, unquote. If you're eligible, you'll receive your pass on Wednesday morning of every new week, and you'll have a week to use it until it resets the following Tuesday. I'm Marshall Crocker.
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3: It's sunny at the Boardwalk in Kitchener right now, 29 degrees, humidex of 37. Good evening, I'm Erin Anderson. Here's what's making news right now. There's the potential for more damaging storm activity tonight as we are still under a severe thunderstorm watch for this evening. That's in addition to the ongoing extreme heat warning. And Inova Power says it's investigating a power outage in the Dune and Pioneer Tower West areas of Kitchener right now. That's impacting just over 1,400 customers. 570 News time, 6:45. It's time for sports from Sportsnet Radio. Here is Alain Cavillon.
4: The last FIFA World Cup match in Toronto, and it's a biggie. Cristiano Ronaldo and Luka Modric set to go head-to-head. It's Portugal against Croatia. A ticket to the round of 16 on the line doesn't get bigger than this. Team set to hit the pitch at 7. The winner of this contest will face Lamine Yamal and Spain in the round of 16. Spain dismantled Austria 3-0 in the round of 32 matchup. Happening at 11 in Vancouver, Switzerland faces Algeria. Raptors news, they extended head coach Darko Rajakovic to a multi-year deal, and according to Sportsnet's Michael Grange, Kyle Lowry set to retire as a Raptor on next Tuesday, July 7th. The team reportedly has a planned event and press conference that day where they'll also likely announce the retirement of his jersey. Couple of signings happening in the NHL. Alex Ovechkin back for season 22 with the Capitals. Second overall pick in this year's draft, Ivar Stenberg signed his 3-year entry-level deal with the Sharks. And Canadiens goaltender Jakub Dobish has signed a 3-year extension. Those transaction details can be found on sportsnet.ca. CFL action. The Argos on the road tonight in Calgary to take on the Stampeders. Kickoff is at 9. Only one Canadian left standing at Wimbledon after today's second round action, and that's Felix Auger-Aliassime, who already punched his ticket to the third round. Gabriel Diallo, the latest Canadian to be ousted from the Grand Slam. He lost in 5 sets to Lorenzo Sonego. From the Sports Center, I'm Alain Cavillon.
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3: 570 News time, 6:49. The stakes are very high in the face of U.S. imposed tariffs with the Canada-U.S.-Mexico trade agreement officially being reviewed. The review is ongoing even though the Americans have announced the Trump administration won't renew the continental trade deal in its current form. That has Canadian sectors worried about the future. More on that from 570 Sonia Aslam.
19: It's a huge chunk of our international trade and a huge chunk of our GDP.
20: Andrew Wynn Williams with Canadian Manufacturers and Exporters. He says since Canada was slapped with those levies after the U.S. president took office, it's been a tough go for industries like steel, aluminum, and forestry. He admits he's trying to remain optimistic a good deal for Canada will get done, but admits it's hard given one of the leaders the feds are negotiating with.
19: There's not a lot of listening going on the other side. I have confidence that the Canadian government is trying to do the right thing. I'm not confident that the U.S. administration will play ball.
20: Yeah, there were three ways Kuzma could have gone, an extension for another 16 years with some minor tweaks. Zombie Kuzma, which is it'll be reviewed annually, or the third option, which has the U.S. leave for good. I'm Sonia Aslam.
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3: 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It's time for Rogers Xfinity Internet Traffic and Weather Together. 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
0: Thanks, Aaron. This update is brought to you by Kitchener Utilities. We'll begin in town in Cambridge, where we still have a crash at the intersection of Hespler Road and Sheldon Drive. Do avoid that area if you can. We're still seeing some pretty heavy delays there. And in Kitchener, a note for drivers that Inova Power is reporting a power outage in the Dune and Pioneer Tower West areas. So make sure to treat any impacted traffic lights there as always stops. Again, that's the Dune and Pioneer Tower West areas of Kitchener. A power outage in those areas. So make sure to treat any impacted traffic lights as always stops. Area highways, they're moving up to speed through the region, not seeing any collisions to report. And if you're on the 401 eastbound out of Woodstock, clear to the region. Sixes, we do have a bit of volume at Highway 6 South. There's reports of an incident there, so be cautious. Then in towards Milton, Mississauga, not seeing any problems. And the westbound side of the drive, clear out of Mississauga through to the region. Little bit of volume at 6 South, but then Cambridge, Woodstock, looking good. If you do spot any other traffic problems, call us hands-free at *401. 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Now the latest from the 570 weather, from 570 weather specialist Denise Sandriachi.
1: A humidex in the 40s again today, and as we move through the evening, it's still incredibly hot and humid. And still, that thunderstorm risk will persist through the evening. Then overnight, calmer and quieter weather down to 24. We'll continue to see the heat and humidity linger through Friday, as does the chance of showers and thunderstorms again for Friday. Saturday, a bit of a break from the heat with highs near 29. Our low tonight, 24.
3: Right now at the boardwalk in Kitchener, it's mostly sunny here, 29 degrees, humidex of 37. We are under a yellow severe thunderstorm watch on top of the continuing orange heat warning. 570 News Time, 6:53.
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3: The wedding of the year is rumored to take place tomorrow, but the rehearsal dinner is set to happen tonight. More from Chris McCusker.
24: A New York Police Department memo is titled Taylor Swift Wedding at Madison Square Garden. And the New York Times says that festivities begin tonight with about 100 invited guests. Now, later on, about 1,000 guests will attend a larger celebration, and rumors persist guests will be whisked away to a previously undisclosed location after rehearsal and before the Friday night party where the actual wedding will take place. Now, Forbes says the wedding is expected to cost at least $20 million. And maybe to help soften the blow of the chaos, TMZ is reporting the couple has donated $26 million to at least 20 charities this week. I'm Chris McCusker.
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32: Hey, did you hear? Watermelon is back at Booster Juice all summer long.
33: Nice! I love the watermelon explosion. And the watermelon wave!
32: Yep, they even got a new watermelon acai bowl this year. The one in a melon bowl.
33: And what does that sound like?
32: Mmm, like that.
34: Booster Juice, Canadian born, blending since 1999.
3: 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Here's Chris McCusker in the 570 News Radio Business Center.
24: A record high on the Dow for a fourth straight day after a disappointing U.S. jobs report actually knocked back chances for an interest rate hike in the U.S. The Dow was higher by 595, the best day in about 2 weeks. The S&P finished the day flat, the NASDAQ down 207. On Bay Street, the TSX higher for a second day. It was up by 109, 34,966. It is still operational tomorrow in the U.S. Markets there will enjoy a day off. July the 4th is Saturday. The holiday will be observed tomorrow. Now, shares in TELUS today close to a 14-year low. That stock down 3.6%. National Bank downgraded the stock, saying the company is likely to post soft Q2 results at the end of the month. Other telecommunication stocks taking a hit as well today. Shares in BCE down by 0.6%. And then Rogers, the parent company of this radio station, lower by 2.8%. Gold futures moving higher today, up by 1.2% on the day to 4,133. Oil today higher by 11 cents, 68.69 a barrel. And then the Canadian dollar trading at 70.5 cents U.S. It did see a slight pop today, but that was more about weakness in the U.S. dollar. At the Business Center, I'm Chris McCusker.
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2: He may have gone home and turned the phones off, but you can hear everything you missed. 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

0: is a little bit of a different sound to start our day together on this Monday, the 29th of June. But did you pick up what Colin James was singing there in that song? It's his little big band, of course, hence the sound that you hear. But the song is called Come On With The Come On. And I ran into Bruce at a Farwell for Hire event last weekend at Sweet Caroline's, the ice cream and specialty coffee shop on Ottawa near Lackner in Kitchener. And when Bruce came in to see me at Sweet Caroline's, he said, you know, you should play this song by Colin James on your show, because it reminded him, the song called Come On With The Come On, of one of my favorite sayings here on the show. Come on with your coming on. Here's the question that the song begs, at least as far as I'm concerned. Who owes whom the royalties? Should it be whom owes who? Could my grade 9 grammar teacher please help me out? Anyone? Someone owes someone else the royalties on that, don't they? As near as I can figure, Colin James and his big band with the song Come On With The Come On came out last year in 2025. I started this show in 2017, Mr. James, sir. So I think maybe you owe the Mike Farwell show a wee bit of royalty on Come On With Your Coming On. Maybe Colin James would like to make a donation to the Farwell for Hire fundraising campaign. I don't know. I'm just putting it out there for consideration, kind of like we do on this show, right? We put ideas out there for consideration, and we allow you to share your thoughts on those ideas. The minute we start the show every day, our phone lines are open to you at 519-570-2545, star 570, and 1-800-570-5715. It's also worth noting that Colin James and his little big band is a Canadian artist, because Wednesday is Canada Day, and today on our regular Monday morning feature, This Week in Music History, musicologist Brian Allison is going to feature all Canadian music on the segment. And to make it even more interesting, Brian is going to join us in studio today. So we will be in studio and interactive at 11 this morning with This Week in Music History. Maybe you've got some Canadian music memories you want to share. Maybe you just want to ask some questions about Canadian music. Maybe something we talk about during This Week in Music History at 11 this morning will inspire you, and you would like to have something to say about it. That's how the show works. It is an ongoing conversation. Really glad that you're here. Hope you are staying cool. If you've heard me complain before about the weather that is opposite this, you will never hear me complain about what we have right now. A beautiful day today, and I know it's going to get hot. I personally like it hot, so I am more than happy to have this weather here. But if it is a bit of a burden for you, please do take the best care that you can as we get hot, hot, hot through this week. It was a really nice weekend, too, and that made it pretty darn easy to take care of the final weekend of Farwell for Hire fundraising activities. We've still got a couple of days to go, today and tomorrow, before things officially wrap up. More on that in a moment. But over the weekend, on Friday afternoon, I got to meet a loyal listener by the name of Darmesh, who lives in Kitchener. And no, sorry, Cambridge. He was in Cambridge, but just outside, a nice area just off Speedsville Road. And I got to go visit him in the afternoon, and we did some yard work together. Darmesh had promised tandoori chicken and cold beer. I mean, he had me at that, and he still made a donation on top of it. So it was a nice afternoon to meet Darmesh, his cousin Monish, and we got a chance to chat, do a little bit of yard work together, raise some more money for cystic fibrosis research. And then on Friday night, something that has become something of a tradition here on the show, or during the campaign, that is, and that is somebody saying, you know, you've worked pretty hard for the month, and I don't know that I really have, but hey, I'll take your pity donations anytime you want to hand them out. And some friends had my beloved and I over for a barbecue on Friday night so we could just sit back, relax. There was more cold beer. Now that I think of it, I had myself a few beers on Friday, didn't I? They were very well spaced out, don't worry. And my beloved drove to dinner, so there you go. Anyway, we were able to do that on Friday evening. And then on Saturday morning, I did my shift at Sweet and Savory Pie Company in Waterloo. Now, you know that the Sweet and Savory Pie Company, along with Dana Short Gourmet and Gifts in Waterloo and Block 3 Brewing in St. Jacobs, all have put together products that we can buy throughout the entire month with a portion of the sales, the proceeds from, being donated to our campaign. So at Sweet and Savory Pie Company, it's butter tarts, $2 from every dozen sold being donated to Farwell for Hire. At Dana Short Gourmet and Gifts, it's the Hat Trick shortbread cookies, three kinds of chips, three goals for a hat trick, three kinds of chips in those shortbread cookies. I was enjoying some of those on the weekend as well. They are delicious from Dana Short. And of course, at Block 3 Brewing in St. Jacobs, Face for Radio IPA is available for your drinking pleasure, and a portion of the proceeds from sales of that IPA being donated to our campaign. So you still have a couple of days, today and tomorrow, to take advantage of those opportunities. And I loved being out at Sweet and Savory Pie Company on Saturday morning, working alongside the shift. Carson, young fellow that just graduated from Blue Vale, is headed to Lakehead to study earth sciences. Really interesting young man. And of course, Henry, the co-owner, who is the baker extraordinaire in that kitchen. And I've joked often, I don't think I'm far off the mark, though. This fundraising campaign, yes, raises money for important research into cystic fibrosis, but I'm resume building, baby. Like, I get so many different experiences, and I love meeting folks who are running businesses in this community and learning about how they do it, the care that they take, in the case of Sweet and Savory Pie Company, in creating those pies that you enjoy so much, be they sweet or savory, plus the butter tarts, which are my favorites. But it's just a really cool experience for me. I don't mind getting up early on a Saturday morning and joining the other hardworking folks at Sweet and Savory for a shift. So thanks to Diane and Henry for making that possible. And then Saturday afternoon was fun because an old buddy, we go back, my goodness, well, to high school days, really, where we were in the same school at slightly different times, didn't really cross paths a lot, but were able to reconnect as we have on social media for many years now. But my buddy Spotty, Ralph Spoltor, is running the Hayloft Music Festival on the August long weekend in Listowel. We were through Listowel yesterday, my beloved and I. Beautiful little town, as you know. Love me some Listy. And Ralph has put together a really good lineup for this Hayloft Music Festival on the August long weekend. He had me out on Saturday afternoon helping to do some promotion for it. So we were in the uptown. It was like a little army of volunteers going into these various businesses, asking for permission to leave some postcards behind or some posters in the windows. So hopefully you'll see them. But just wanted to let you know about this upcoming Hayloft Music Festival. It's August the 1st and 2nd. So as I said, that August long weekend in Listowel. The Saturday show, Country, headlined by Kip Moore. Jana LeDuc, a local artist, is part of that lineup as well. And then on Sunday, you're going to get Big Wreck, Kim Mitchell, David Wilcox, and more. And it's reasonable, $75, and you're in the door for this Hayloft Music Festival in Listowel on the August long weekend. So I got a chance to spend some time out there and help out with the promotion, catch up with some old friends, and enjoy a beautiful Saturday afternoon. So a very full but fulfilling weekend, certainly moving along with the Farwell for Hire fundraising campaign. And now, well, this is where we are. I feel like I am Kramer in the sitcom Seinfeld. Do you remember that episode where Kramer bet on a horse? Shocking. He probably did it in more than one episode. I actually got the audio this morning, but it didn't translate as well, audio only, if you didn't see the actions of Kramer. But he bets on a horse. He thinks the horse is losing. He overhears the commentary on the speaker. His horse starts coming back, and there's Kramer just yelling, "Come on, come, yes, let's go." And he's, you know, making all of the gestures that don't translate well just with the audio. But that's how I feel watching the Farwell for Hire 50-50 jackpot now. Come on, let's go. We're over $140,000. When I got up this morning, we were just over $137,000. So we're up almost $3,000 just this morning, and we've got less than 27 hours to go. We will award the grand prize winner at noon tomorrow. tomorrow. Last year, that winner got $121,000 plus. Right now, the winner, if we made the draw this second, the winner would get $70,000. That is not a bad chunk of change, but we know how these things go. So I've got a couple more jobs to do in and around the community today and tomorrow to add more money to that fundraising total. But really, the next 26 hours and 48 minutes are dedicated to watching this 50-50 jackpot grow. We know they always go a little bit bananas in the final days and final hours. Maybe it's worth noting that last year's winner got his tickets on the morning of the draw. Listen, that doesn't mean you don't have a chance, of course, if you already have your tickets or if you buy them right now. It just means a last-minute Larry, or in this case, Jeff, was the winner last year when he bought his tickets the morning of the draw. That draw happens tomorrow at noon, but you can get tickets anytime. Get in on the excitement. Help us raise a little bit more money for cystic fibrosis research. And you know there are incentives associated with this, which I'll talk more about before 9:30 this morning. Incentives for you to either embarrass me or make me suffer, probably both in the case of, you know, wearing the jersey of the team that shall not be named. But really, it's all about raising as much money as we can for cystic fibrosis research. And you can get tickets at cf5050.ca. The jackpot is humming already today, and we want to see it get as high as it possibly can. Right now, your take-home prize is more than $70,000, about $50,000 less than it was last year at the end of the draw, but we know that number is going to continue to rise in these final hours. It's a lot of money for cystic fibrosis research, and it's a lot of money for you to be in your pocket as well. Just think for half a minute what you could do with $70,000. That's what's in the jackpot right now. And after you've thought of that for about a half a minute, go buy your tickets at cf5050.ca.
1: 1, 2, 3, 4. 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
0: All right, let's get to your Farwell Show 5 for this Monday morning, the 29th of June. Number one, we are entering a week-long heat wave here in Waterloo Region with temperatures expected to soar into the 30s and humidity adding to the burden. Meantime, a heat warning remains in place in a remote community in the Northwest Territories whose residents have been ordered to flee their homes due to a nearby wildfire burning out of control. That blaze is roughly 7 kilometers west of the Fort Simpson Airport in the Northwest Territories and is over 4.2 square kilometers in size. Number two, it's estimated that nearly 60,000 buildings were damaged or destroyed in last Wednesday's deadly twin earthquakes in Venezuela. Amid many aftershocks, search and rescue efforts continue in desperation today, with more international help arriving in the hardest hit areas. The government puts the death toll at over 1,400, but there's word some 50,000 people are listed as missing. Number three on your Farwell Show 5 this morning, Canada's United Nations Ambassador David Lametti says artificial intelligence has taken up between 10 to 15% of his time since he took up the role last November. Lametti says there's, quote, definitely alignment on the need for safety in AI, as well as concerns from emerging countries that they may be left behind, particularly those in Asia. Lametti tells the Canadian press, and again I quote, AI governance is something that the UN has to do, has a responsibility to do. Number four on your Farwell Show 5 this morning, it's taken about 2 years since the plan was approved, but demolition is finally underway in Cambridge to bring a new ambulance station to the city. Crews and heavy machinery are tearing apart the old Kinsman building on Concession Road, just south of Eagle Street. The new ambulance station will cost a little more than $12 million. You can see some photos of the demolition on our website, kitchener.citynews.ca. And number five on your Farwell Show 5 this morning. Yes, it's true. Canada is through to the round of 16 at the World Cup after beating South Africa 1-0 in the first knockout game of the tournament. Stefan Eustachio scored in the second minute of second half stoppage time to give Canada the victory. The team got a boost in the 75th minute when captain Alfonso Davies came on, marking the first time the Bayern Munich star has played in the tourney. Canada will next play on July the 4th in Houston, meeting the winner of today's match between the Netherlands and Morocco.
2: You go to the box, you know, you feel shame.
0: And that is your Farwell Show 5 for this Monday morning, the 29th of June. A quick timeout. When we come back, it's time for your morning wake-up call. Either you can make it or I will. This is the Mike Farwell Show on 570 News Radio and Rogers TV.
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couple of things on my mind this morning. One of them right here in the region, Kitchener to be exact. The other in Ottawa, but impacts us all for sure. And we all likely have a thought or an opinion on it. Let's start right in the city of Kitchener. And you may have heard during all news mornings today with Mark Douglas and Josh Piercy in for Christine Clark, who's enjoying some vacation time this week. But Mark and Josh were talking about, and our reporter Marshall Crocker was actually reporting on the story, but the Urban Good Funeral Home and its relocation to Victoria Street in Kitchener. If you know Victoria Street, which I'm sure you do, in this particular area, it's where the Home Hardware used to be. That's where the Herb and Good Funeral Home is going to be relocating from its place on King Street. I think we're at King Street South by the time we get to Herb and Good, where it has sat for quite some time near King and William. I always get my where they change east, west, north, south for King and Weber and whatnot, but I'm pretty sure it's King South. Anyway, it is a longstanding local business. Although I'm almost certain, like I'm 99.8% certain at this point that it's Urban Good in name only still. I don't think either family, neither the Herbs nor the Goods are still involved, other than just keeping the name on it for tradition's sake. And I understand that in reputation's sake, it makes a lot of sense. But nonetheless, the Urban Good relocation to Victoria Street in Kitchener, where a Home Hardware used to be, and the questions being asked and the decision that Kitchener Council will have to make about allowing a crematorium and the associated building and emissions that come with that. I find this really interesting because it wasn't all that long ago that another funeral home, not far from where Urban Good is relocating on Victoria Street, was asking also to have a crematorium permitted on its property. And that would be the Henry Walzer Funeral Home on Frederick Street near Bruce or near Edna, in between anyway, right where the Frederick Street Bridge is currently out of commission. But a couple of years maybe back, Henry Walzer was applying for the same sort of permissions and the neighborhood really reacted negatively and pushed back and there was a lot of concern. And you're what? Three or four, maybe, big city blocks away when you get to where the Urban Good Funeral Home will be, and there's an application for a crematorium there, and then not much further down Victoria Street in and around Forwell Road, right? There is another, I think it's the Kitchener Crematorium. Forgive me if I've got the name wrong, but anyway, that's a whole lot of crematoriums in one relatively small geographic area. My gut tells me the application will be permitted on Victoria Street with Urban Good, but there was so much pushback not that far away at Henry Walzer. I don't know. This seems to be

0: the direction that the industry is moving. But it seems here that what might be good for the goose was not good for the gander earlier when it comes to the previous application from the Henry Walzer Funeral Home. Interesting stuff. The other thing I wanted to touch on this morning was the news that came out while we were in the midst of our conversations on Fridays, and that, or on Friday, pardon me, and that is the news from Prime Minister Mark Carney that 24 Sussex will be redeveloped, renovated, brought back up to a standard that is fitting the political leader of this country. It's worth noting, first of all, that even though it's Mark Carney as Prime Minister making this decision to move forward on this project, he will never benefit from it, so to speak, because he will no longer be Prime Minister by the time his work, by the time the work is done. In other words, he will not live in that house. I don't believe so anyway. But this comes with political risk, of course, because when you're talking about spending tens of millions of Canadian taxpayers' dollars, it's not exactly the most politically palatable thing to do. And that's why previous prime ministers, goes back many, have just continued to ignore this official residence. And it's, quite frankly, it's about damn time somebody had the courage to step up and do this. What I don't love about it, it's so Canadian of us, isn't it? We're going to have a design competition, then we're going to have a fundraiser. Like, why don't we just do it? But for me, again, you know, I've never met two nickels that I didn't want to rub together, right? And I want to save as much money as I can and not be excessive in our spending, particularly when it comes to governments. But this, to me, is more than that. And I understand that, you know, Canada is such an interesting place. But at the age we are now, right, coming up on 160 years, how can we not have a residence like this that is a national symbol of what our government is all about? I understand, again, because Canada is such an interesting place. You've got the whole Quebec separatist idea. You've got some Western separatism now, but definitely Western alienation. And Ottawa itself and Ontario really is seen as this place of so-called Laurentian elites. And of course, if the elites have a fancy mansion for the prime minister to live in, I understand that sentiment, but what I hope we can come to all agree upon here and recognize is that the official residence of the prime minister is a symbol of who we are as a nation, of our maturity, of the importance that we place upon the government of the day. Could you imagine Downing Street in the UK being left in shambles like this? Could you imagine the White House being in shambles like this? Other nations get it. And I don't know why we historically have not gotten it here. But I applaud the Prime Minister for having the courage to step forward and saying, we're going to get this done, even though I don't love the method by which we're going to try to get it done. I mean, design competition to fundraiser, I think we're putting up some obstacles to an efficient some efficient progress right off the hop, but nonetheless, a worthwhile investment. This should be, I would like to think, a symbol of national unity and national pride from one coast to the other to the other. This is the Mike Farwell Show on 570 News Radio and Rogers TV.
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5: From the National Newsroom of the Canadian Press, I'm Jason White. Prime Minister Mark Carney says a memorandum of understanding with BC will help unlock billions of dollars in new investment. It includes $3.5 billion in federal funds for the North Coast transmission line. And Carney says there's more.
6: The federal government will invest $500 million to expand the Red Chris mine, which will increase Canada's annual copper production by more than 15%. Reinforcing our position as the reliable critical mineral supplier of choice and reducing greenhouse gas emissions in the production by over 70%.
5: But the agreement appears to be a trade-off for another oil pipeline from Alberta. The deal maintains the Northern Oil Tanker ban while saying that BC will be compensated for environmental risks if a West Coast pipeline goes ahead. The Prime Minister and Alberta's Premier have a joint news conference scheduled in about an hour from now. Canada and the Philippines have signed agreements on energy, natural resources, labor, and tourism. Prime Minister Mark Carney hosted a high-level visit today with the Philippine president in Vancouver. Carney says both nations can benefit in energy security and critical minerals through a strategic partnership. The RCMP have arrested two people in a raid on what they describe as a migrant stash house in Montreal. The investigation involves U.S. customs officials. Police allege the residents housed migrants after they'd been smuggled into Canada or before they crossed south over the border. A measles outbreak in Quebec has now risen to 27 cases, and the majority of them are in the Quebec City area.
7: Health officials say the most recent case was reported on Sunday. They say 10 cases were reported last week in the Portneuf Regional County Municipality, west of the provincial capital. Exposure sites include a local emergency room at grocery stores and pharmacies. Measles is an extremely contagious disease and spreads through the air. Complications include ear infections, pneumonia, persistent diarrhea, especially in infants, loss of vision or hearing, permanent brain damage, and even death. Brenda Molina Navidad, The Canadian Press.
5: Search crews say challenging conditions mean it could take days to recover that charter fishing boat that sank off Richmond, BC over the weekend. Six people are missing and presumed drowned, while four survivors had hypothermia when they were pulled from the water. RCMP are hoping calmer waters this afternoon could provide conditions that give a better window for teams to work. Thousands of Portugal fans have marched through the streets of Toronto, heading to the stadium hosting their team's World Cup match. Portugal's taking on Croatia during a stifling heat wave with Humidex values into the 40s. This round of 32 matches is the final game of the international tournament being played at Toronto Stadium. This is the Canadian Press. In sports, the Montreal Canadiens have signed goaltender Jakub Dobis to a 3-year extension worth an average of $5.36 million U.S. per season. It comes one day after Russian forward Ivan Demidov signed an 8-year extension as Montreal continues locking up its young core.
8: We want to do what's best for us and we think as a group. And yeah, I'm excited. I feel like we have a lot of potential to in the next couple of years, get something exciting done.
5: Dobis emerged as Montreal's starting goaltender last season, leading all rookie netminders in wins before helping the Habs reach the Eastern Conference Final. Canada hosts two World Cup knockout games today. Toronto hosts its final game of the tournament as Portugal faces Croatia. In Vancouver, Switzerland takes on Algeria. CFL action has the Calgary Stampeders hosting the Toronto Argonauts. And Canada's Gabriel Diallo is out of the Wimbledon men's draw after losing to Italy's Lorenzo Sonego. From the Canadian Press, I'm Jason White.
9: Mike is back with more. It's the best of Mike Farwell on 570 News Radio.

0: I probably do not need to remind you of the tragic circumstances around the death of a man from our region just a couple of weeks ago. All he was doing was cutting his neighbor's grass, and a vehicle traveling along the road where he was doing his yard work struck him, killing him, and bringing residents back to North Dumfries Township Council, appealing for help, appealing for traffic calming. This fatal collision happened on Clyde Road in the village of Clyde, and sadly, this fatal collision is not the first. The most, or the previous, goes back many years now, but while this fatal collision has just happened, there have been documented instances of vehicles speeding, people being injured time and again on this same stretch of road. And as I said, it falls into the purview of North Dumfries Township in our community, connecting people really from Cambridge into Flamborough and the Hamilton area. But it's an ongoing concern for residents, and this latest tragedy, sadly, that's what it takes to get us to this point. But here we are once again opening the conversation about how to slow down drivers on what has become a very dangerous stretch of road. Dave Brodhagen is one of those residents along Clyde Road, and he joins us to talk about the issues. And Dave, I wondered if we could just start kind of in a high-level way about the concerns that you have about traffic on your street. What are they?
1: Safety. It all boils down to safety. We've had five serious accidents in the 200-yard stretch that I live in, and of that, there's been two deaths.
0: And the most recent of those
1: was Nathan.
0: And I watched the council meeting where your community's presentation was made, and it sounds as though you're pretty convinced that this was another speeding vehicle.
1: Oh, it was. It was 200 kilometers an hour when it went past my place and hit him. You could see where, from my driveway, where he got hit. And there's not a skid mark. There's nothing. I mean, she came over that hill, and she was 16 years old, apparently. And she had a brand new Beamer, which is why either daddy's or where she got it, I don't know. Because I doubt very much at 16 she's going to be able to afford a Beamer.
0: This has been a long-standing problem for your village.
1: It has.
0: How far back does this go, and how many times have you made the township aware of your concerns?
1: Well, I'm not the only one. I've been there since 2005, and each year it's getting worse. They have definitely gone to them before. They were going to do a study. We saw nothing. And then the council meeting the other night, there was comment of another study. Well, we don't need another study. We need road bumps. We need road humps or bollards or something that's going to be permanent to slow these idiots down.
0: For those that might not know the road as well, Dave, describe the landscape to us. Like, what is it that maybe incentivizes people to speed like they do?
1: It's the shape of the road. There's constant ups and downs and undulating. And what they do is they race along there, and when they hit the edge of these drops, they become airborne. And I'm sure that's what the kids are getting their high from. But I'm not sure that it's only the road. I think it's more the kids are not being taught safety. They're not being taught road safety because the police can't go into the schools anymore because the police, they're traumatizing my kid. Well, what do you think just happened to this whole family? And the other individuals that were in her car, they all got up and hightailed it away from the scene. The police were out there with a helicopter tracking them down.
0: I did think about that aspect of this with a 16-year-old driver allegedly at the wheel here. Imagine that young person's life from here forward. What a tragic set of circumstances.
1: Mm-hmm. It's not only hurt the Smith family, she's not going to be the same from now on. The kids that were with her are, I would hope, that they're not going to be the same, that they've learned something from it, because it's not a joyride. You know, you don't go 200 kilometers an hour and expect nothing to happen. Like, there wasn't even a skid mark on the road. She went flying right through the air past my driveway, and she hit Nathan on the side of the road where he was cutting grass.
0: And this is mid-afternoon on a weekday, wasn't it?
1: It was 10 o'clock.
0: 10 o'clock in the morning.
1: Yeah.
0: Yeah. So, speaking of the Smith family, Nathan's daughter, Jasmine, wrote a very powerful letter that one of your community members shared at the council meeting the other night. And so that speaks to, you know, she does not believe her father had to die, and I tend to agree with this.
1: No, she was raised there for probably 8 years, I think, before she went. Her grandparents live in Australia, one set of Nathan's parents. And she was there, and she was going to school there. And so she had to come all the way back here, and she had to arrange her own flights and everything through the Pilots Association. Thank goodness they took care of arranging everything for her. Because she's maybe 20 now. And it's a shame, but they were very close.
0: This is a road that is posted at 50 kilometers per
1: 50.
0: Hour. 50.
1: And that's part of the problem with this whole strip of road, because they come from Cambridge, which is a 50. Then they hit an 80. And then as they come into a Clyde, it goes down to 60. And then when they reach the center of Clyde, it goes down to 50 until you're way out in the country. So nobody recognizes it as 50.
0: They might be recognizing it more as that 80.
1: Yeah.
0: Yeah.
1: Mm-hmm.
0: Okay. So what would you, as a community, like to see happen here to improve the road safety?
1: We want any calming measures we can get. If it's better road painting, which it should be, there should be no passing. There should be signs, no passing at all. Because my wife stood outside yesterday, and they came over the hill from beside our property where Nathan was hit, and a truck passed a vehicle that was going eastbound on a solid line right in front of our property. It doesn't seem that they're taught anything now about driving, about safe driving. And the police used to go into the schools and show what can happen with a vehicle accident and whatever, and the consequences of it. But, they had to stop because the poor kids were getting traumatized. Well, traumatize yourself. The parents need to stop trying to be these kids' friends. They're not their friends. They're the disciplinarians. They're the parent. They're the one setting the example. And they got to learn that, you know, they're not out there to do whatever they want. There's no consequences for their actions. This group of individuals is going to find out there is.
0: Speaking of police, you and I had been talking earlier about a stunt driving charge laid of a vehicle doing 117 in this 50. The challenge here, like, that's great that somebody was caught, but that's the person that got caught. And we know how many others are probably flying through your village without getting caught.
1: Exactly. And I used to think, well, it's strictly because the last few accidents have been teenagers, all teenagers. Two young lads, they lost control and the driver died. And then Nathan, they lost control and Nathan died. But this other woman that you're referring to, the 117, it's a 51-year-old woman. She should know better. They just seem to think that it's a Grand Prix of Cambridge going through there. It's a shame.
0: I know that North Dumfries Council was able to get you on the agenda in short order earlier this week so you could make this presentation, but how do you feel about the outcome?
1: Well, my comment to our alderman, which was in our previous meeting of just the residents, was, okay, now we've got all kinds of things that we can do. When are you going to do them? And they got they said they had 3 temporary bumps. Well, that's not enough. You got a 4-point intersection, and they're speeding on every part of that 4 coming into Cambridge. So you're going to have to do all four. So three is not going to make it. And you need more than one on those roads because they're, you know, they're just, it's crazy driving. They just go to speed up, slow down, speed up, slow down.
0: What more do you think the township needs to finally take action? How many people have to die here, Dave?
1: Well, I'd hate to think of anybody having to die, but that obviously is a serious issue. And I don't want anybody to die. So,
0: yeah. Hopefully, council gets the message and this something is done quickly, because yeah. I don't think there's any time to waste here, given the concerns that you've documented.
1: And permanent solutions, like four-way stops, bigger signs, but I think it's the training of the individuals, it's the education of the individuals, and that doesn't come just from our schools, that comes from the police, that comes from the parents. Parents can't walk away, you know, their kids aren't, this isn't a little computer game that they're playing, racing around from corner to corner. This is the real lives they're dealing with.
0: Thanks for raising the issue, and thanks for being here for the show.
1: You're quite welcome.
0: Dave Brodhagen is a resident on Clyde Road in North Dumfries Township, where speeding vehicles have been an ongoing problem. If we go back to reference that letter written by Nathan Smith's daughter, Nathan Smith was the man mowing his neighbor's lawn when he was fatally struck by a passing vehicle on Clyde Road. And the daughter from his letter suggested that if she had a dollar for every time she heard a vehicle speeding past her home on Clyde Road, she could buy her own home on the road. Exaggerated to make a point, but that point is it is a common occurrence and has been for many, many years now. I support the school resource officer program. I'm not certain that there's a connection between the cancellation or at least postponement of that program and speeding vehicles. I don't remember school resource officers doing a whole lot in the way of road safety education, but I absolutely support residents of this road and of the township. And quite frankly, I'm bewildered that the response from North Dumfries Council last week when this issue was brought before them and all of the evidence was documented about speeding vehicles, going back to last fall when four teens were injured, this fatal collision involving Nathan Smith, a speeding driver caught by regional police, charged with stunt driving. You know that that is just the person who got caught, right? So others are clearly speeding on that road. And the response from North Dumfries Township Council was, we're going to conduct a road safety analysis. With all due respect, residents have done that analysis for you. They are telling you how unsafe the road is. Surely, surely we can just move forward and move forward as quickly as municipally possible and get some traffic calming here. If the city of Kitchener can add bollards to my residential street in their city virtually overnight, where there's been zero collisions, and that's meant to slow down vehicles and calm traffic, we can get the same things onto these roads in North Dumfries Township. Council, you got to act on this. What would you do to slow down drivers on Clyde Road through Cambridge into North Dumfries? Would love to hear your thoughts. On the Mike Farwell Show, this is 570 News Radio and Rogers TV.
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1: I'm not the only one. I've been there since 2005, and each year it's getting worse. They have definitely gone to them before. They were going to do a study. We saw nothing. And then the council meeting the other night, there was comment of another study. Well, we don't need another study. We need road bumps. We need road humps or bollards or something that's going to be permanent to slow these idiots down.
0: That is Dave Brodhagen, a resident of Clyde Road. And that clip you just heard was the perfect clip from the conversation we just had, pulled by Devin Robertson, who is our guy on the other side of the glass today. We don't need another study. Residents of this road have been clear with North Dumfries Council, and for whatever reason, council said, oh, we're going to conduct a road safety analysis. Again, it's been done. The residents have told you how unsafe it is. Somebody tragically just died on that road, and all signs point towards another speeding vehicle being at the root of this. Enough analysis, because we're suffering from paralysis by analysis. Time for some traffic calming. It is that simple from where I'm sitting, but I love to know what it sounds like to you. Let's go to the phones and find out. Tony, good morning.
11: Good morning, Mike. How are you this morning?
0: Good, thank you. And yourself?
11: I'm lovely, thank you.
0: Good.
11: So road safety, what is the penalty for stunt driving?
0: I do believe at stunt driving, your car is immediately impounded. I think it's 7 days.
11: And your license suspended for how long?
0: You might know better. Are you
11: like 30 days?
0: Yeah, that's what I was thinking.
11: It's not a deterrent. Like, they're driving around with a loaded weapon.
0: Yeah, that's a fair point.
11: Like, I think like 15 days jail time, your license suspended for 6 months a year, and your vehicle impounded for 60 days.
0: Like 30-day driver's license suspensions, 14-day roadside vehicle impoundment, and then fines up to $10,000. So, yeah, we're in the right track there. And I hear you, Tony. Loaded weapon's a good way to put it.
11: Big deal, right? I mean, okay, I'm not going to be able to drive for a while. So I eventually might kill somebody. What's the big deal?
0: So you want stiffer penalties for stunt driving?
11: Put them in jail for 15 days, and they'll start to smarten up.
0: Yeah. Tony, really appreciate that call and those sentiments. And I know Tony lives rurally, so perhaps he sees this quite a bit as well. We hear about it often in our townships, don't we? And Tony says, behind bars, scare them straight, so to speak. Let's find out what Kathy thinks. Good morning, Kathy.
12: Good morning. Well, I agree with the previous caller, too. When I moved where I am now, I ran into a problem on my property. I had 8 times in the first year and a half that I lived here. Vehicles missed the stop sign, flew over the ditch, belly flopped on my lawn, and flew every which way, hit trees.
0: And where is that, Kathy? Sorry, which township, what rural area?
12: Well, this would be Oxford County,
0: okay.
12: The roads I was talking about.
0: Yep.
12: But I was talking to East Zora Tavistock as well.
0: Sure, yeah.
12: Anyhow, because it was a county road, I got some changes made. But
0: what changes were made?
12: On that too. Now, this is what I was told.
0: But Kathy, what changes did you get made? I'm curious, because this is what North Dumfries could do, I think.
12: I'm a T-intersection. I'm not a straight through. So that's a little bit different, because they were missing a stop sign. I got street lights at the corner. I got the stop ahead sign has an amber light flashing on it all the time. The stop sign has two red lights flashing on it all the time. And I couldn't get rumble strips on the road because they make too much noise and there were too many residents nearby.
13: So instead,
12: I said, well, can't you paint? When I go into the region, they have the white lines painted, you know, stop or whatever. I said, can't you do that? They did do that. And with all those improvements, I haven't had one for the last couple of years. But I had to go through the hoops where the OPP were even telling me, report it. And I was. And I found out that the provincial government, Ministry of Transportation, regulates all signage on the different types of roads. And you've got to go through criteria to qualify to be able to make changes.
0: Yeah, I understand that point for sure, particularly when it comes to road signs, speed limits, etc. In this particular case, we are talking about traffic calming measures. A municipality can undertake that work on its own, and maybe some painting on the road that says slow the bleep down would be one way. But really, again, I will just point to, because this utterly fascinates me, there are bollards on the street where I live. They appeared a few years ago, obviously, to slow down traffic, calm traffic, whatnot. And there's never been a fatal collision, much less a speeding ticket issued on the street where I live. But the city of Kitchener found a way to put those suckers up virtually overnight. And North Dumfries Township Council is telling residents of Clyde Road that they need to do a road safety analysis before they can do anything. Put some bollards down. Create some speed bumps. Whatever it's going to take, this road is dangerous. And the longer you wait, the greater the likelihood of that danger reoccurring. This is the Mike Farwell Show on 570 News Radio and Rogers TV.
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33: Hey, did you hear? Watermelon is back at Booster Juice all summer long.
34: Nice! I love the watermelon explosion. And the watermelon wave.
33: Yep, they even got a new watermelon acai bowl this year. The one in a melon bowl.
34: And what does that sound like?
33: Mmm, like that.
0: Booster Juice, Canadian born, blending since 1999.
1: From the National Newsroom of the Canadian Press, I'm John Kennedy. Conservative leader Pierre Poilievre is criticizing Prime Minister Mark Carney for sticking with Northern BC's oil tanker ban. Poilievre says Canada should be trying to diversify its exporting options, but he isn't opposed to another solution in the form of a Southern BC pipeline. Prime Minister Mark Carney and Premier David Eby announced billions of dollars for BC projects today in a memorandum of understanding. Eby has been critical of a possible Alberta pipeline to the West Coast, particularly if it meant abandoning the tanker ban. Pembina Pipeline Corp and two partners have given the go-ahead to Greenlight Electricity Center, a natural gas plant serving a data center customer. Scott Burrows is CEO of Pembina. He says Alberta has the right regulatory environment to support such a project.
3: We're proud to be first movers in meeting Alberta's large-scale data center power needs and helping establish the infrastructure required to support this rapidly growing industry.
1: Alberta has been actively trying to court so-called hyperscale developers to set up shop in the province, but its power grid doesn't have capacity to accommodate several projects. 11 more communities in Saskatchewan have declared states of emergency due to flooding. The Water Security Agency says torrential rainfall over the past week has overwhelmed many sewer systems, and the agency's Leah Clark says some areas saw more than 275 millimeters of rain in the last week.
4: These localized flood events are very difficult to predict and manage, and they're driven by intense storm systems, which drop a lot of water in a short period. We're seeing a lot of the impacts on the ground. We're seeing a lot of those impacts being shared by pictures on social media as well.
1: The heavy rain has left many homes with over a foot of water in the basements, while also washing out nearby highways. Alberta's government says more than 106,000 residents have attempted to apply online for the $100 affordability checks in more than 24 hours, despite technological hurdles hampering efforts to sign on to the program. Premier Danielle Smith says the government is working to resolve the website issues, and she encourages Albertans to keep trying.
5: And I know that it's very frustrating for those who went on, but I think it also shows that when you get a large number of people going on at once, sometimes it does end up stressing the system. But I've looked into that with my tech and innovation minister as well as with my finance minister. And if you haven't gotten on, do try again, because we're working on trying to resolve some of those glitches. And
1: eligible adults have until September 30th to submit an application for the cash. Between the Knicks' victory, the World Cup, and Taylor Swift's likely wedding tomorrow, this is shaping up to be the summer of New York City. The city's trademark cynicism faded a bit, and the beaming young mayor was even seen jumping into a city pool in a suit and tie. However long the summer of New York City lasts, residents say they're relishing it. This is the Canadian Press. In sports, play is underway in Toronto, where Portugal is taking on Croatia in the World Cup round of 32 game. It's Toronto's final turn as host of the tournament. The Greater Toronto Area is home to sizable Portuguese and Croatian communities, adding to the atmosphere around Toronto Stadium. Goaltender Jakub Dobrovský